0: for a new fucking roommate? What is your problem, dude? Fucking pay your part of the cable bill and we can fucking talk. You know what I mean? Like, I think that's fair. I think that's fucking fair. Well, like, it's cause we're broke. Like, I mean, I feel like I have like a good life, but like, we're always broke. I mean, you live within your means, you know? Like, here's how you know you're broke. When you're still using a battery-powered toothbrush 2 weeks after it's become a manual toothbrush. That's how you know. You're lying to somebody, dude. You're lying to somebody. I don't know if you can tell by looking at me, but I go to Kmart a lot. I go to Kmart a lot, you guys. A real lot. I think the worst thing about going to Kmart as often as I do at this point in my life, hands down, has to be clocking in. I need to stop probably working at Kmart. That's a good idea.
1: 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You're listening to, what is it, Chicago's comedy scene? Hey, yo. Hello, everybody. Listen, this is Jamie Kennedy. And if you want to come to a show and... Hey, this is Jamie Kennedy. And if you want to come to a live comedy show, I don't need your help. I don't need your conversation. Just let me do the entertaining. I don't come to where you work, at Bed Bath & Beyond, and tell you how to stack candles. 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I forgot, but I met him on Tinder.
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3: But in the early 1990s, a kid fell down on a playground, went home crying. The parent didn't ask, did you learn a lesson? The parent went, oh, my sweet little angel, you hurt yourself. It's not your fault. It's not my fault. Heaven forbid parental responsibility. I'm going to sue. I'm going to sue the city, the county, the state. I'm going to make them make playgrounds out of Nerf. That way, when kids fall down, they bounce back just like Bumbles. Bumbles bounce. And that's how we raised a generation of Nancy Pantses. And I didn't know that until I became a dad. I did not know playgrounds had changed because I hadn't been to one in 20 years because I'm not a pedophile. I don't even own a trench coat.
4: It's Saturday. Are we drinking? Make some noise, yeah? That's awesome. Happy you guys are drinking. I love getting drunk. It's the best. It's the worst, though, when someone's accusing you of being drunk. Because if someone's accusing you of being drunk, that means you're somewhere drunk where it would be very inappropriate to be drunk. And it especially sucks because the harder you try and defend yourself, the drunker you come across. It's like, what? Am I drunk? That answer your question, huh? If I was drunk, could I successfully touch my nose? No, that doesn't answer your question. Well, I was drunk, about to fight right now. Is that something I do if I was drunk? Huh? Answer that. Is my shirt off now? Does that mean I'm drunk? About to fight? Nope, still don't believe me. A, B, C, D, L, O, G, bitch, is the alphabet. I'm not drunk. So I get the job or what? Interview over? Okay. Where did I put my beer? Over here? All right. I love drinking. I even love watching television shows about drinking. Anybody here a Bar Rescue fan? Bar Rescue fans? Yeah, that's a great show. If you've never seen it, this guy, John Taffer, he goes to these shitty failing bars and screams at everyone for 59 minutes for being just idiots. And then in the last minute, for no reason, he just goes, all right, here's a $1 million new bar for no reason. And that's the show. And it's fantastic. And... the one thing, like, they're always open to all the changes and everything, but the one thing the owners always want to put their foot down for is when he tries to change the name of the bar. They never want that to happen. I was watching one episode recently. This guy was having a tantrum. He's like, whoa, whoa, whoa, Taffer. My grandfather built this place with his bare hands back in 1952, and he named it Dick Liquors, and it's going to stay Dick Liquors. It's named after my mom. It's a family name. Stays. No deal. I do drink and eat too much. I'm trying to get back into shape and help motivate myself. So I bought one of those small bathroom scales, put in my bathroom to try and help motivate me to get back in shape. Didn't end up working too well. I just ended up using it to weigh myself before and after taking shit. So wasn't too motivational. Lost 10 pounds a day. No big deal. Just stats, guys. it's always really nice when I don't have comedy shows on the weekend because I get to go out with my buddies and drink and have a great time. But what's always way more on my mind, what I'm always way more excited about is where I'm going to get my late night meal. That's always way more what I want. And with my buddies, I'm like, yeah, shots, girls. So Taco Bell or Wendy's? What's this conversation really about? What's this night really about? And the thing is, like, I want to go, but so does the rest of Chicago. And you have to deal with that. Like, bars close. Everyone floods out like drunk zombies from The Walking Dead. But if they were bros, just like the same thing, but if the zombies had sandals and cargo shorts. And a lot of people go to the nearest spot. A lot of them are Mexican joints, and I want to go so bad. But it's complete anarchy in these places. People fighting, screaming, pissing on themselves. And I want to go so bad. But the thing also is, I feel so bad for the people who work there. Like, that's their job. They have to deal with this nonsense every single day. So every time I go to get my late night meal, I always have this pregame talk with myself. I'm like, all right, Ricky, here's the deal. I'm going to go in. Get my burrito and get out of here. But here's the deal. I'm going to be the most polite person in here. These guys working here, they'll appreciate that. But what my dumb brain doesn't realize is I'm just as blacked out drunk as everybody else. So I come off like a complete psychopath when it's finally my turn to order and I go, I just want to apologize for all the riffraff in here this evening. You guys have been working so hard, and everyone is just inconveniencing you. Anyway, I'll have 1,000 burritos, please. And, you know, my last name's Gonzalez, so I got your back. And it's like, you know, in high school, I won this trophy, but I don't even deserve it. That's for you guys. Boom. Stays there. Get hanging on the mantle next to that framed photo of the dead kid. Good spot. I'm going to go throw up in the corner, quietly.
5: Ladies and gentlemen, please make it loud for Chicago's own

0: Don't be afraid! Ha ha! I'm sorry. That music was African as fuck, wasn't it? Jesus Christ. Ha ha! Should have been like, ah! Even Africans in here are like, that is too much. What music is that? I never heard that music before. Why is he screaming so much?
1: And listen, ladies, don't always go for the man that wants you when you're perfect. Go for the man that wants you when you're flawed, because that means he really likes you. He stick around past the bullshit. He has earned his battle stripes. I'm the same way when it comes to the pussy game. I'm a nasty motherfucker. I'm a freak. I don't get turned on by typical woman shit. They don't do nothing for me. I don't want a woman fresh out the shower with your little smell goods and your scented creams and lotions. Fuck that. I want a bitch raw in a natural state. I want you fresh out the gym when it's been cooking in its own sauces. I want you to come home and throw it on me. Like, baby, check it out. Oh, salty pussy juice. Oh, tastes just like sea salt and vinegar potato chips. Ladies, we're nasty like that. You could do that to us. Fellas, we can't do that to them. Can't come home and be like, hey, babe, I've been playing basketball for 6 hours. Check it out, ball spackle. Or use it as a chloroform. Come here, bitch. All right, I know this is coming off kind of nasty, but there is a moral to the story. All I'm trying to say is, ladies, do not underestimate the value of your bodies. I know a lot of y'all want men to respect you for what's up here and what's in here. And this is gonna sound very misogynistic. This is the realest shit I could ever tell you. Your power is not up here. Or in here. This is how powerful pussy really is. No woman in this country should ever be broke. Look, yeah, that's the honesty. Some of y'all don't even know how to respond to that. I ain't no fucking hoe. You're looking at the glass half full, trying to point out your advantage. As long as you got titties, ass, and pussy, there is a man out there somewhere that'll fund your way through life. Every woman in here is sitting on a scholarship. Ladies, get
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3: I accidentally grabbed someone else's day planner the other day thinking it was mine. And I didn't realize it until I was driving in my car. And I looked in the rear view in the back seat and I'm just like, who are these kids I just picked up from soccer practice? No time to worry about that now. I got a pap smear in 20 minutes. Go that way. That's where the pap smear guy is. According to this. I got one of those hybrid vehicles. A mule. I'm into the classics. Right on. That's me. Hybrid vehicle, mule. No, I got I didn't get a car until I was like, till very, very late in my life. And I remember it was just, I took the bus for like, bus and train for like, you know, eight years to and fro. And I remember that first day getting a car, just like, you know, just that feeling, just, I felt really good. I've had this, it's like I got this extra half hour of sleep, you know, felt good. I remember walking downstairs, oh man, I'm refreshed, I feel good. I remember getting in my car, you know, starting her up, buckling the seatbelt. And that's when I remembered, I don't know how to get to work on my own. So the whole time I was just following the train tracks. Until it went underground. Then I just parked and got on at Fullerton. So, yeah. What is it about people rushing for the bus that just makes them suicidal? You know? I actually saw this one guy, running, trying to catch the bus. He runs across two lanes of oncoming traffic over a 4-foot-high median, across two more lanes of oncoming traffic, and then slit his wrists. I don't understand it. How does that help you get to where you're going? Oh, well, that's people. What are you going to do? You don't realize how dangerous driving is until you almost get into that horrible collision, you know? I was driving on the expressway one time, and I was behind this semi-truck, and all of a sudden it hits a pothole, and all of its cargo just starts spilling out onto the road in front of me. But luckily, it was hauling orange cones, so I was easily able to maneuver my way around that. So, not only did I make it to my destination safely, also aced my driver's test. The instructor was sitting there at the time. He was like, didn't know you were going to throw that out at you. Good job. Good job on that. Actually, I almost got lost coming here. I was following my GPS, and everything was going fine until I came to a spork in the road. A slight dip, and then three paths. But they all led to coleslaw, so that was cool. It's like win, win, win. Yeah.
4: Your next comic coming to today's stage, very funny man. Give it up for Michael Hatchell.
5: Yeah. Let's keep it going for Ricky March, everybody. Your host, Ricky March. He's in an awesome mood tonight. Double applesauce at the home at 4 p.m.

0: Sorry, I don't know why I did that. So, me and my wife were really excited. I won an argument, is what I'm trying to say. I won an argument with my wife. It's the first one. I won it 2 weeks ago. I'm in a great mood. People are like, oh, it's 2 weeks ago. Get over that shit. It took me 7 years to win it, so I'm going to enjoy it for a little bit. Here's how this argument went down. And I was ruled a winner by an independent, impartial party, also known as a child psychologist. Okay. This is what happened. So my son has global developmental delay. You don't know what that is. What it is, it's a little retarded. But you can't say retard. Well, okay, you can't say retard. Okay, you know like how black guys can say the N-word if they want to, right?
1: Damn right.
0: That's right. And so, fuck yeah. And so since I have a black friend, I can say retard. Because I'm pretty sure that's how that works, right? Good? All right. Anyway, so my wife finds that he's globally delayed, and my wife is pushing this autism crap on me for 2.5 years. He's autistic. He's autistic. He's autistic. And I'm like, you know, I don't really think so. So we take him to get rescreened, and at the screening, there's 5 meetings, and we finish the first meeting, and what happens is the guy at the end of the meeting says, look, I can't give you a diagnosis at the end of this first meeting, obviously. But what I can tell you is he's not autistic, but, and I didn't hear a single another fucking word he said, because I was like, in your face, I am right, yeah. Like, he could have said whatever, but he's got MS, or muscular dystrophy, or the first case of polio in 60 years. But I'm not hearing any of that shit, because I'm having a Maury moment in this guy's office. I told you, you don't know shit with your Google Doctor nonsense. We got any other Google Doctors in the house? I swear to God, my pediatrician owes Google a million referral fees. And Google never has like a sensible reply to anything you ask it. Hey Google, I got a headache. Frontal lobe tumor. Oh, that's bad. Yeah, that's bad. I got that. Hey Google, I got a stomach ache. Liver cancer. Oh no, Google. Oh. My wife asked Google why my 4-year-old won't eat broccoli. He's fucking 4. But that's not what Google said. Google says, and then my wife says, obviously to me, our son has a textural deficiency. A textural deficiency. What that is, Google explains, and again, my wife explains to me, is the food tastes so bad that it literally tastes like the child is eating feces. That's how bad it tastes. Fuck you, Google. I saw this kid jam his finger in his ass. Take it out and eat it. No, he ate it and it was a choice. He didn't just have something on his finger. He was like, oh, what is that, chocolate? Oh, dude, yuck. No. He put it in there, he looked at it, he evaluated the situation, and then he committed to that shit. But 3 days later, I've got a behavioral therapist in my living room with my wife telling me my son has a textural deficiency. Fuck you! You weren't here for the finger thing! Do the finger thing, you fuck! Do the, eat the shit! Eat it! They think I'm the mental one.
2: But that was a while ago. I've been single for a very long time since then. And here's the thing. When you're single for a long time, your family just starts to think you're gay. That's where they go with it. You know, and it sounds like an insult, but it's really a compliment. Oh, Dale's not with a girl? He must like penis. He could have any girl he wants. He just must like ding-dongs. That's all there is to it. And they don't say it, but I can tell they think it by their actions. Like at Thanksgiving, my little cousin will sit next to me, and they'll be like, oh no, don't sit by Dale. Mm-mm. It's not on my watch. And they'll test me, they'll test every little thing I do. I'll be like, hey, can you pass the cucumbers?

0: sour cream? 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And they're like, they'll test me. They'll be like, hey, Dale, here's a popsicle. As if, even if I was gay, I would deep throat the popsicle. Or suck it like a cock. And I have some gay friends, I asked you, I was like, my family's been silly. They think that gay people suck the popsicles like cocks. Do you guys do that? And they were like, yes, we do. We love them. That's why we eat them. So my family got one right. Good for you guys. I love my family. Like, after Thanksgiving, we'll play games, usually cards. But lately, my older cousin's favorite game is Scrabble. Now, Scrabble's a fine game. The problem is my cousin's retarded. Not technically, but he's on that fucking line, I swear to God. He is not a smart fellow. And, like, he'll have plutonium right there. He'll just be like, Pluto! No! No! And he cheats. Oh, does he cheat? He'll put down stupid words like, warflobble! And I'm like, don't put down warflobble. That's not a word. And you know what he says? Challenge it, bitch. So I challenge it, you know, I get the dictionary, hit up the W's. He's written in warflobble into the sides. Who goes to that length to cheat? Just improve your vocabulary. I couldn't believe it. And I'm reading this. Warflobble, noun. The offspring of a liger and a unicorn. Why are you imagining these animals having sex? What the fuck is wrong with you? It's my family, man. I'll tell you. We're not a very religious family. I'm not a religious person. But I have been thinking of converting to creationism. I like what they got going on. They think Jesus was riding around on dinosaurs. Now, I'm not a big Jesus guy, but that is awesome. If I sign up, we all get dinosaurs? Oh, love. And they got some good things. Like, they believe the Earth is 6,000 years old. It's obviously a little older than 6,000 years old. Hell, Chelsea Handler's twice that. So, boom! You know, and I love when they're presented with evidence that the Earth is older than 6,000 years old, because you know what they say? Oh, that evidence? Devil put it there. The devil put it there. That is some good shit. I want to use that for every day. Just, Dale, why is there lipstick on your collar? Devil put it there. Dale, why is there shemale porn on your computer? Devil. Dale, what are you doing? I'm trying to sleep. Devil put it in there. Devil's a horny bastard. Yeah, I'm not trying to you know, make fun of religious folks. I like Jesus. He was a stand-up guy with the magic tricks. And I like the movie, the Jesus movie, Passion of the Christ. That was some good stuff. Don't like how it ended. I think they ended right. All right, here we go. Spoiler alert. Jesus dies, you guys. All right? Here it is. And I think that's right when things were getting good. That's where the movie should have started, because we know how the story goes. You know, Jesus died, and 3 days later, he came back. He was a zombie. That's the movie I want to see. Peter and Paul in the desert, just like, is that Jesus over there? What the? He was up there a while. Stabbed him. We put the boulder in front of the cave, and there he is. Is he eating Mark's face right now? Are we supposed to eat face now? I don't like that. How about wine and crackers? That's what we'll do. You know what? He's coming this way. Let's get the hell out of here. That's the movie I want to see. Zombie Jesus.
1: That's what you do, man. You kind of grow up. But when I started in working, I had to work in fast food. That's the only job I would get. My luck. You ever work in fast food before? The worst. Really, I always like to bond with people. They said by the year 2000, 85% of the workforce will have worked in fast food at one time or another. Anybody work? Shout out where you worked. Wendy's? Hot and juicy? That's a disgusting slogan, isn't it? I don't know if I like that one. Everyone's got a slogan. I worked at Burger King for a while. What's their slogan? Have it your way. I don't know about you. My way would be free of charge. That'd be my way. I said no. Okay, plan B. Serve it between Cindy Crawford's breasts. That's what... That's where I want my Whopper. Between those two vanilla shakes right there. And, hey, I got 39 cents. Supersize them while you're at it. That's a happy meal in my book. Taco Bell, make a run for the border. Make a run for the shitter. Here's a hint. Next time you go there, sleep on your stomach that night. If you don't, you'll be floating on your couch at about 3 o'clock in the morning like a hovercraft. What the hell happened to you? I dropped the chalupa, if you must know. I was in Taco Bell in Chicago, saw a Mexican guy trying to pay his phone bill in there. Taco Bell, thank you. There's a Polish guy behind him going, hey, hurry up, they're getting ready to shut mine off. Chinese guy behind him, I'm in the wrong joke. I just want runch. I'm in Kentucky, got Kentucky Fried Chicken in here. Yeah, finger licking good. That's disgusting. I expect to see people having so much fun, they start licking other people's fingers after a while. All that licking, that's why it's not San Francisco fried chicken. They'd be serving corn dogs in there. And the colonel would be a rear admiral. The other one's even better. We do chicken right. I don't think I want anybody doing my chicken. Right or otherwise. Excuse me, is my bucket done yet? Nope, Julio's still doing it. You tell Julio not to butter my biscuit, please. I don't think I want any coleslaw either, come to think about it. Of course it's disgusting. Here's the thing I learned last time I was in Kentucky. I like it here, but you got some weird laws. There's a law in the state of Kentucky. In the books, it says if you go to a restaurant anywhere in the state and the restaurant has a salad bar and you decide you want a second helping of salad, by law, in Kentucky, you have to do something. Anybody know what it is? Get a clean plate. That's right. By law, you have to get a clean plate. Were there problems before I got here? Were people sneaking over the Indiana border going bare ass in the cherry tomatoes or something? I'll take a clean plate if they ask me to. I don't want to have to go to jail on a salad violation. Walking through the prison yard. Hey, man, what are you in for? I killed 10 people with an ice pick. What about you? I put some chocolate pudding on a dirty plate at the old country buffet. Bitch. Well, grab your ankles and welcome to prison. What's your buddy in for? Oh, he ripped the tag off his couch and mattress at home. See him? He taped a football game without the express written consent of the National Football League. That guy over there is our leader. He's lefty. He played jarts in his backyard last summer. You remember the game jarts? Lawn darts. You can't have them anymore. They're illegal in all 50 states. They're big 2-foot-long metal pointy darts with plastic fins, and you're supposed to throw them underhand and get them in a little hoop and get points, but people didn't do that. What did they do? They drink a quart of Jim Beam and go, Uncle Chester, go deep. They're putting that dolphin blowhole in the top of his head. Halfway into the bottle, they're throwing them overhand. And I don't know what it is about human nature, but it sure is true. There is not much funnier than to watch somebody you know or are related to get hurt right in front of you. Why is it? Your grandma's running for a bus with 2 shopping bags. She slips on a piece of dog shit, bounces her head off a fire hydrant. Her dentures come flying out. She's twitching like a perch they just got out of the lake with full Depends. You can't stop laughing. I'm sorry. Call an ambulance, not till I change my shorts, Grandma. Woo. My grandma's still living. Boy, I love her. She's 91 years old and still feisty. She was feisty all the time. For World War II, she had a tattoo of an eagle on her left breast. It's a pelican now. Sitting on a bowling pin. Good old Grandma, boy, I loved her. family life is rough, boy. That's part of my luck, too. Dysfunctional family to the 10th power. My dad was in a biker gang, and my mom left our family when I was a little kid, and bikers and stripper. And my mom was a stripper and a hooker, and she left. And it's like, boy, happy Mother's Day. Thanks. And she came back when I was about 11, and my brother and sister, they sat us in a room one at a time, and they said, this is your mother. I said, lady, you owe me some Christmas presents. I'll tell you that right now. Told me she used to breastfeed me in the back of a Harley going 75 miles an hour. And she unzips her coat, got the tit flying everywhere. I'm a little baby in the back. And it's like, by the time I get it, it's butter. It's like, she's got nipple rings that aren't real gold. I got a green mustache when I'm done with breakfast. That's my luck, man. What am I going
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3: Now, when I was stupid one night, I was going to a party, and a friend of mine was like, hey, Tony, how about you drive your car there? You drive us all in your car. I'll drive us home. I'm the designated driver because this month is sober October, whatever month it was, I don't know. But he was doing that, you know, everyone, this is sober January, and they never stick to it. So he did that. I was like, okay, you're the designated driver. That's great. Let's do it. We get to the party. Of course, like an hour in, he's just like, hey, Tony, I got good news, man. We're going to just live here, okay? We're living here now. It's great. So I have no designated driver, and I didn't want to take a cab home, so I did the stupid thing. I just thought, like, you know what? I'm just going to drive myself home. I'll be good. So I get in my car, and the first thing I do, of course, I pop a mint. You know, because cops don't know that trick. Like, ah, sir, you were swerving all over the road. You're all bloodshot eyes. You're sweating. It looks like you got some vomit on your shirt there. But you know what? Yeah, your breath does smell just a little minty, so I'm going to let you go. Clearly, you're sober. You're good. The things we think are going to work. It's like, sure, I've had 7 drinks, but this Tic Tac, oh, that's my ticket home. It's going to get me. So I start driving, and I get pulled over, like, right away. And so I'm thinking to myself, all right, Tony, just maintain, stay calm. You're going to get through this. All you have to do is answer the questions in a calm and succinct manner, and you'll be home in a matter of minutes. You'll get through this. You're good. Cop comes to the window. First thing he says, he's like, hey, you took that turn a little wide back there. How's your night going, sir? And I replied, oh, it's going. So we're off to a terrible start right off the bat. That is not the answer a sober person would give at that point. So he gives me all the tests, and I fail all the tests. You know, the breathalyzer, the walking, the written, the essay. I failed everything. He brings me into the police station, and he takes me, you know, there's like the drunk tank, where they round up all the drunks for the night. There's like 10 guys in there. And when they saw me approaching, they got really excited. They all just started mimicking in detail how they were gonna beat me up once I got in there. They're just like. And I'm just watching in awe, like, oh, that looks like it's gonna hurt. Because if you think my face is punchable now, you should have seen me 15 years ago. So the cop was like, hey, don't worry about it, man. No, you don't have to go in there. You go in the other drunk tank. And apparently that was the place where, for the people who can't defend themselves. So I go in that little place, and there's only one guy in there, this small little guy, you know, looks like, and it's just like your typical, he's sleeveless shirt, no teeth, straight out of Mesa. Anyway, he's like, I'm sitting there and I'm like, okay, I don't want to make eye contact. I don't want to talk to anybody. I just want to sit here. 10 minutes go by and all of a sudden I hear, so what do you do? What do I, what is this, a cocktail party? We're going to make small talk? Okay. So I told him, I was like, I'm a student. You know, I went to school at the time. And I told him that, and I was like, what do you do? And this guy looks at me, and he goes, gas station. That's all he said. Not I work at a gas station, not I'm a clerk at a gas station, just gas station. And looking back on it, he really didn't need to say any more than that. I got the gist. When I first saw this guy, the first thing that popped in my head was gas station, right? So then I asked him, I was like, so what are you in here for? And gas station, being the man of many words that he is, just replied, my wife's an idiot. And I was like, okay, don't say any more than that. I don't want to know. And then he asked me, he's like, well, why'd you get in here? What did you do? And I told him. I was like, well, I was really stupid, you know. I had some drinks, and I decided to drive home. And gas station gave me a long, hard look. And he said, you know what? That was stupid. I mean, what's wrong with you? Don't you know you drink and get into a car to drive? You can hurt or kill yourself or someone else. That's the stupidest thing a person can do. I mean, what is wrong with you? Now, ladies and gentlemen, there comes a point in every man's life where he realizes he's hit rock bottom. And when you're in the drunk tank at 3 a.m. in the middle of Chicago, and you're getting lectured on your life choices by gas station, that's rock bottom, folks. That's you can't fall any lower than that. That's so I implore you, if you're drinking tonight, Uber home. If not for me, do it for gas station. He's out there somewhere. Yeah. Come to think of it, he's probably dead by now, but still, just do it for the spirit of gas station.
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0: Teach your kids about Black history. Don't y'all think we need to teach our kids about Black history, though? I don't want them to grow up like me. I just learned that a Black man invented the traffic light. Did y'all know that? Yeah. And I just learned my cousin is the reason they put the camera on top of the traffic light. I'm so proud of him. I went to the Smithsonian Black History Museum. Y'all gotta go see that, yeah. They got a picture of Harriet Tubman leading the slaves to freedom, and she had a rifle in her hand. I asked the tour guide, was the rifle for people trying to catch them? Said, no, the rifle was for the slaves, because if they didn't want to go further, she would have to kill them so nobody would find out about the Underground Railroad. I'm thinking that's some motivation for your ass right there. Can you see that first slave that didn't go? Me like, Miss Tubman, I done fell and broke my leg. Ain't no way I can go. And she like, nah, Hucklebuck. That's what they used the name of back then. Don't trip. I can't leave you here. You gonna tell about the Underground Railroad. Can't you see the bone coming through my leg? Ain't no way I can go. Then she go, ch-ch-ch. You know what? I can walk on this. I can run. Come on, y'all. Come on. That slave went on to win 3 gold medals in the next Olympics. I'm kidding, white people. Don't go to work Monday. You know a guy named Hucklebuck won 3 gold medals.
1: Stop me if you heard this one. So my brother's dying on the floor of a Starbucks. Choking out on a blood clot latte. As you do. And you know what Starbucks did? Starbucks sent flowers to the funeral. They sent flowers. I mean, that's nice. I would have preferred coffee, but flowers are a good start. That's the problem. Nobody says anything you could use anymore to a funeral. Everybody sends flowers. Nobody sends, you know, coffee to drink or a casserole to eat or heroin to forget. Nobody gives you something you could sink your teeth into. You know what I mean? Everybody says flowers, and I don't know if you know this, the only thing you can actually do with flowers, watch them die slowly. It's the only purpose to flowers. It's not like they give them to you in a bouquet where you could be like, oh, for me, thanks. No, they give you weird arrangements. They give you like a wreath of carnations on a tripod. The hell am I supposed to do with this thing? I'm not going to get a baby pool just to water it. That seems... Because that's the thing. You know, the funeral home doesn't do anything with the flowers. Like, they look at the family and say, hey, family, I'm going to need you to get rid of all these flowers. But if your whole family's dead, that's just you. And I have almost died, ironically, in car crashes leaving funerals. Because my car was just filled to the brim with your love. Just blocking my side mirrors a little bit. Also, I'm allergic to bees. I don't appreciate you trying to my girl me right now. Get flowers and you get trees. People have given me trees at funerals. Multiple people at multiple funerals. This is an epidemic. I don't know who started the rumor that sad people love trees. Get it out of here. I'm sad, and I don't appreciate that you now giving me homework. I expected me to learn gardening. It's just rude. Not the worst gifts, though, I understand. Somebody gave, first off, if you're going to give somebody a gift at a funeral, and I understand that the idea is I want to make him feel better. I'm going to take away his sadness with my gift. Don't even, also, gifts don't absorb sadness, in case anybody was wondering about that. But if your trip to the funeral involves a stopover at Hobby Lobby, fuck off. I don't care that you have a talent. You know what I mean? I better show him my crafting ability. Because he's sad. Fuck you. Somebody gave me a full-size Japanese scroll of my brother's face. The hell am I supposed to do with this thing? Because crying over a Polaroid didn't quite feel right. Better bust out the scroll. Somebody composed a song in honor of my dead family and sent me the music. And they called it White, an Elegy. So first off, you're an asshole for making me look up elegy. He sent me a four-string quartet in honor of my dead family. A four-string quartet, the sheep music to it. Now, I hate to break this to you, brother, but I don't know how to play any one of these instruments. Much less all four at the same time. I don't know if you want me to pay for a band by the hour to play away my sadness like this. Don't worry, he copyrighted it. Just in case it takes off and elegies are hot this summer. Gotta get his piece of the pie. Not the worst gift I've gotten, though. Somebody made me a blanket. But they made it from a special fabric. What fabric? I'll tell you. They made it from my dead brother's shirts. I didn't give them the shirts. As far as I know, they stole my dead brother's clothing and then cut it up. The whole time thinking, this is going to make him feel great. Thing is, though, my brother loved zombie stories and had a lot of zombie t-shirts. With a lot of zombie imagery on them. So I have a blanket with a bunch of pictures of zombies all over it. Made from my now dead brother's clothing. And they want me to warm myself with that. Now I understand these are all meant to make me feel better. But if you had a friend who went through some shit, and you went, I'm going to check on him, and you went over to their place and see him in a high back chair, wrapped in a blanket made from their dead brother's zombie clothing, with a four-string quartet playing in the corner, trees everywhere. And a full-sized Japanese scroll of his brother's face over the mantle. Would your first thought be, he looks like he's getting better?
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3: Please give a warm welcome to the very funny Hannibal Buress, everybody. Lakeshore Theater, what's going on? I was out front when I was coming in. This guy was walking past, he looked up at the marquee, and he was like, Hannibal Buress? I don't even know who that is. I said, hey, motherfucker, that's me, and I don't know you either. Bet you didn't think that was gonna happen. Sometimes at comedy clubs, they have comment cards and people can write bullshit about the show. I was doing this one show and I read the comment cards. This lady wrote, we have a much better comedy venue in Fort Wayne, Indiana. It's called Snickers. So I wrote her back. I said, you may have a good comedy venue there, but after you leave that show, you still live in Fort Wayne, Indiana. I had to fly from Chicago to L.A. one time, and the flight was from Chicago to St. Louis, then St. Louis to L.A., and I was checking in on an electronic kiosk, and you could upgrade the first class from the Chicago to St. Louis flight for $45. So I did it, and it was great. I should have gotten more apple juice, though. You get the apple juice in a real glass, it was awesome. I was getting sleepy. About 20 minutes in, it's only like an hour-long flight. I started fighting off the sleep. I was like, I don't want to go to sleep. I need to be woke so I can experience the shit out of this. I need to be woke for every moment. I should have drank all the liquor I could have drank because on my connecting flight from St. Louis to L.A., I didn't have first class. I had to walk back to 36F and endure the glares of people that saw me on the Chicago to St. Louis flight sitting in first class. They looked at me like, yeah, dude, we knew you weren't rich. Hell yeah. You didn't even look comfortable in that seat.
4: 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Awesome. Thanks, fellas. Take care.
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6: And I saw two lesbians on GoFundMe trying to raise $16,000 so that one of them could get impregnated. They wanted to start their family. I have a problem with this. Not a moral problem. Start your family, ladies. I have a financial problem with this. $16,000? You're both women. You both have the baby-making parts. You need $16. Yes, you take $16, you buy a 12er of Old Milwaukee, knock a few back, play a round of rock, paper, scissors, loser goes to the bar, jumps on the grenade. I know you won't like it, I know that's not what you're into, but marriage involves sacrifice. And there is no I in team.
7: So we had the baby, but bad news. Bad news, everybody. Brought another straight white baby into the world. I know, like we need another one of those, right? Like if he was a gay baby, I'd have my own sitcom right now. I'd be killing it. Because now all of a sudden I'm courageous. For what reason, I don't know. You know? I know what some of you are thinking. You're thinking, Joe, he's just a baby. How do you know he's straight? I could tell. I could tell. Some people have gaydar. I've got straightdar. I could tell. All the signs are there, you know. Number one sign, kid loves tits. He loves them. Yeah. Loves the boobs. He's a breast man, as it were, you know. He's into them. Number two, favorite TV show? Entourage. Loves Entourage. I'm like, you want to watch Sesame Street? He's like, no, I want to watch Turtle and E. Let's get that shit on, old man, you know? That's a straight-ass baby, right? By the way, I've gotten into kid shows again from watching them with my kid. Have you watched Sesame Street recently? Yeah! Holds up. Holds up. Sesame Street is the fucking best show on television. I'm not even kidding you. They do parody better than Saturday Night Live does it. Not even kidding. I watched Sesame Street a few weeks ago. They had a sketch. I call them sketches, right? And instead of Orange is the New Black, they did Orange is the New Snack. How adorable is that? Are you kidding me right now? I've melted my heart a little bit. It's adorable. You know what's crazy about that? Little kids don't know Orange is the New Black. Whoever wrote that was like, this is for the parents. You're probably hungover. It's a little something for you. We got you. We got you. It's tough out there. What's nuts to me is when we were growing up, a lot of us here, the star of Sesame Street was Big Bird. That was his show. Watch Sesame Street now. Big Bird, barely there. Barely on it. He'll walk around the backyard going, ah, and then Elmo's like, what the fuck are you doing here, dude? Elmo says, get the fuck out of here. This is my shit. Dude, Elmo's got rage. He's got some rage. But he's a star, man. You can't deny that star power, man. Little red furry sociopath who speaks in the third person. Can't deny him, man. People started tickling him. The world lost their minds, man. Dude, he gets pussies wet and dicks erect, you know? It's a sex machine.
5: That shit funny. I don't know. I do smoke weed. I do it. But the crazy part is I was coming down 63rd Street and I saw they open a Whole Food up in Inglewood. It's like, what? Now you can finally figure out what gluten-free Swisher Sweets taste like. Smoke healthy, nigga. Don't do it at all. Okay? Not at all. I don't smoke weed everybody, though. When I smoke weed, I become gullible. Like somebody told me gordita means fat chick. I was like, word? She saw me high as hell at Taco Bell. He's like, how can I help you? I said, yeah, let me get three of those big bitches up there. I don't want no tomatoes. I am allergic, all right? She can't smoke with you. I tried to smoke with my weed guy one time, right? He gave me some stuff called Augustus Gloop. I smoked this and it was naked, covered in chocolate. I was like, what the fuck you gave me? Why? Where is chocolate rain coming from, my dude? What is this? I smoked with my cousin one time. He gave me some stuff like, I'm done with you. He said, hey, man, hit this shit, dog. It's called repeat. I was like, why you call it that? He looked me dead in my face. Hey, man, hit this shit, dog. It's called repeat. Why you say that? We did that shit for 20 minutes in a Taco Bell drive. 20 fucking minutes. Afterwards, he got some big bitches and got out of there, man. It was amazing. I love wearing glasses. I could just adjust them when I need to take a breath. I know people with glasses like, nigga, take them off. We know you can see. You got 20/20. No. That was stupid. That was a sidetrack right there just to collect my thoughts. Quick question. What happened to that Harriet Tubman $20 bill that was supposed to come out? Nobody? Trump America, right? That's crazy as fuck. Yeah, see all the black people like, preach, brother. But maybe impressing black people, I gotta do the black female. I can't really do the black guy. My voice ain't deep enough for that shit. But what happened to that, right? I'm kind of happy it didn't really come out. Because two things. One, she didn't smile at all. I don't know why she was smiling. She was a slave at the time. But can you picture handing somebody a 20 and you just see this bottom lip hanging? Like, boy, give me that angry-ass $20 bill you got. That shit angry as hell. I don't want that. You had a hand that off angry. Here you go, motherfucker. 20/10, nigga. 20/10. I'm kind of... The other reason, though, is now niggas are going to disrespect her name when they buy weed. Instead of saying, can I get a dub? Hey, let me get two of those tubs from you. Two of those tubs, okay? Please, thank you. Thank you.
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10: I'm getting old. I know I'm getting old because now house parties are more about the food. It's like, Vic, you gotta come through. I got a keg. You guys got any bruschetta? I like olive oil. It's good for my skin. I'm getting old. I know I'm getting old. Because the other night, I thought I had a wet dream. Turned out I just peed myself. I'm getting old. I know I'm getting old. Because my fantasies aren't even sexual anymore. This is my latest fantasy. I really want to have a destination wedding. Just so most of my friends can make it. I know I'm getting old because I just started having sober sex. That shit's gross. You ever seen a vagina at 12 noon? It's not cute. To be fair, no one should have to see penises in daylight. That's horrific. I don't know how you guys do it. Yeah, clap it up. Yeah, one person. Yep. Feel weird because her husband's right here. That's all. It's uncomfortable. Because having sex with me at night is like going into an exclusive club. There's a lot of shadows and intrigue. But during the day, it's like going to that same club because you left your credit card at the bar. You see too much. I know I'm getting old because the other day I was masturbating. And I intentionally didn't finish. I got a text alert from Chase that I overdrawn my account. It took me right out the game, man. Do you remember when you were younger, nothing fazed you? You could masturbate through natural disasters. I remember my mom's like, Vic, we gotta go, it's Katrina. I was in my room like, Katrina, what she look like?
11: Biking has been good for me. It helped me lose a little bit of weight, which is nice because I was getting real tired of people just getting a boner for my personality. So that's... I had originally gained the weight because I was working in food service. And as you can imagine, a lot of times I was serving food straight to my face. So it's gaining a little weight. I had originally taken the job, why all women take jobs in food service, for the sexual harassment. And that worked out great. After about a year, I was dating my boss. And I think it was around Christmas time that he announced my boss, my boyfriend, my boss. He announced that we were having a weight loss challenge, which sounds illegal. So I quit. And I remember walking home that day, probably like halfway done with the 40 that I was drinking. And I was like, you know what? I deserve a treat, you know? So I walked myself over to CVS for dinner. I love sweets, like chocolate, cookies, candy. People call me Sweet Beth. That's just one little thing about me. One person calls me that, so it was me. I just did it. When you check out at a CVS, there's like tons of lady mags up front of the checkout. It's an abbreviation for lady magazines. And no matter what time of year it is, they'll always say something like, get your bod bikini ready, in that voice. And I just slid those Hostess cupcakes right over the counter. And I was like, I think I can settle for being tankini with some ruffles. Ready. I think you can rock that. Anybody here extra care card member? Are we? There are three. There's three of us. It's more exclusive than I would have ever imagined. And that makes me even happier to be in it. When we three swipe our little red cards at CVS, millions of coupons print out. And there's like always one in there that says something like, $1 off, your next $1,000 purchase expires tomorrow. You're like, I'm never coming back here. I hate this place. I'll be back later tonight. I'll find one. Get some blank DVDs, hair ties, pint of ice cream. They always have Sour Patch watermelon slices on sale, too, for $3. It's like my sister's favorite. I'll just hop over to get a bubble mailer and send them to my sister. There's always a coupon in there for products I'll never use, like men's Rogaine or like Cool X body spray. It's like men's products. And CVS is like saying to me, Path, if you buy it, he will come. Then I need it. I'd like a man with hair. Thank you.
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14: Hey!
15: Hey!
14: So I'm really fortunate. Every year, I seem to be pretty healthy. I don't really get sick. I just get a really bad case of, like, spring fever. But it's okay. Like, no one seems to catch it around me. It's not contagious. So the deal with me is, I've had people tell me, like, hey, I think you're hot. I fuck you. But it kind of ends there. Like, no one wants to cherish me and treat me as a human being and a lady. Which is really unfortunate. Because now with the weather getting better, like, all of the couples that were hibernating on their couch cuddling have made it their job to follow me outside, wherever I go. And it's making me want to hibernate on my couch away from them and their happiness. But I'm only 22 and I've got all these friends that are getting, like, married and divorced and have multiple kids. And I'm just like, what are you doing? Like, we live way longer now. You can spend it on I've got a lot of friends that have been with people for a long time, and they don't seem to be happy with them. They don't seem to be unhappy with them. They just don't seem to be happy with them. And I don't really get that. Like, I get that people prefer sex over masturbation, so stay with them until you find someone better. But, like, if you're with them, you can't really find someone better. I don't know. It's baffling to me. But I've got all these friends that are getting married, and I asked my one friend, like, oh, so are you and so-and-so going to get engaged? And she was like, Yeah, I guess. Like, okay, if you ask me, would you like a sandwich for lunch? I'll say, yeah, I guess. It's going to have a salad, but I guess I'll have a sandwich. If you ask me, would you like to join your heart and soul and your credit score to someone? Yeah, I guess is not going to be my answer. I better be fucking ecstatic. But I don't know. I'm getting sick of logging on to Facebook and seeing all of this. Also getting sick of logging on to Facebook because it's making me feel like a pedophile. All these people are posting naked pictures of their babies. It's weird. Like, A, stop having babies. You don't even have a real job yet. B, stop posting naked pictures of them. Like, that's horrible. You aren't even a year old, and there's already internet nudity for you. Like, I'm so glad my mom didn't know how to do that. Like, now, if naked pictures of me are on the internet, it's my own fucking fault. Like, and it's a good thing he's not a human because he would be a sex offender. He's got a dominance problem. I took him to the dog beach and he humped every single dog there. Some of them more than once. I was really impressed with his determination, I suppose. Because he's like a 12-pound Jack Russell and he was like, Malmute, I got that. And I mean, I guess I'm needy, so I pick a needy dog. But you know, we don't have a lock in our bathroom, so he'll just push his way in and he's like, I know you're peeing right now, but I just need to be by you. And the cat's like this too, and it's really weird and uncomfortable. I feel bad for my roommate. He was having sex in the shower, and the cat's just like, But animals are just ridiculous. They have no concept of, like, personal space, personal boundaries. My dad's dog went into my bag and just, like, pulled out my vibrator and was walking around the house with it in her mouth. Like, here's the thing. It was not even one of those you can, like, pretend is a flashlight. It was, like, one of those bright pink, like, clearly a dick vibrators. So there was that awkward moment with my dad where he's like, I think something of yours is on the stairs. The dog had it. I think it was yours, you know. So after that, to continue the phallic theme, I went and got a French loaf of bread and ate my feelings. carbs for me are like gay men. They will always be there on my hip, and then they will always be there to make it better when I want cry.
15: I'm a big, like, I do all chain stuff. I like my restaurants to be doing good everywhere in the country. I just want to go, you know, wherever I go in the world. I've eaten McDonald's in Dubai. Because I'm like, well, I want to see what they're doing, you know? Like, what's their McDonald's like? It's a little different. And Applebee's, I'm a big fan of Applebee's, you know? I was really just whatever. If I eat somewhere that's not Applebee's, I will only eat what Applebee's would serve. Like, if Applebee's is not on board with it, I'm not going to be, you know? Organic is big. Everyone should eat organic, but it's weird. I don't even know what it is. I'm just like, I don't want to eat this. And, you know, I go in, like, you order it, then I'm just like, can I have all your ketchup? I think I'm going to need all of it. And they're like, yeah, we make our own ketchup. You're like, of course you do. Well, I'm going to leave now because, you know, let Heinz do it. They're doing so good at ketchup. Like, why... I eat at Walmart. You can eat there. It's fine. They're fine with it. And Walmart's great. They're always open. No one likes, you know, no one likes Walmart, but they're always open. That's why they're great. There was a fire at a Walmart, and they did not shut down. They remained open during the fire. Like, some people didn't even know there was a fire. Other people thought they were just selling fire. Like, that's... That's not that crazy of a thing. I'm a Walmart guy. I think I'm in the middle, you know? I'm not Kmart. I'm not Target, you know? I'm not old money. I don't think I'm better than everybody. I'm just right in the middle. You ever go to Kmart? Like, Kmart doesn't even look open when you go in there. You just walk in, you're like, you guys about to close? Are you getting looted or something? Like, no, we're open. Are you? Are you going to cut the lights on that side of the store? Maybe get some stuff, you know? Kmart looks like where you go buy stuff if you're about to open a new Kmart. If you needed shelves for your Kmart, you'd go in there and be like, this is good. I think we're going to do it right here.
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17: I'm a big video game fan. I like fighting games. I got this new one. It's a boxing video game because I've always wanted a box, but I lack the ambition, so I bought the video game. I had a major problem with it, and this is my major problem with most video games, is that, like, they're getting too realistic now to the point where I can't even enjoy them, right? Like, the boxing video game, it started getting me pumped up. It's like, hey, you want a box? Do you want a box? I'm like, yeah, I want a box. It's like, all right, then let's begin your training. Then the boxing video game brought me into a video game weight room where it had me lifting video game weights. I was like, no, this is the shitty part of boxing. Like, I don't want to train in my boxing fantasy, you know? Say they took a game about being a rock star, like Rock Band, right? Right at the title screen, they're just like, hey, you ready to rock? Do you want to rock? Yeah, I want to rock. All right. Now, wait these tables. Wait these tables for 12 years. Maybe you can make it to level 2, band practice. All right. Well, drummer got high, didn't show up. Your band sucks, suck guitar. Get a job at Office Depot. Takes an application for Office Depot. Through dad's voice. You're an idiot. Rock Band, sponsored by your dad. Which is how most rock bands are sponsored, I would think.
18: I think the part about being a parent that I would look forward to the least would be disciplining your children. But that's inevitable, right? There have to be rules. And when the rules are broken, there have to be consequences. Otherwise, they're not rules. They're just suggestions. I don't think I could spank my kids. And, like, I'll hear adults now and then, they'll say, like, I was spanked when I was a kid and I turned out fine. You ever notice the people who say that, they never say it in a calm and relaxed manner? It's always, I was spanked and I turned out fine. Did you, Greg?
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20: Subway is trying to be like Quiznos now, right? When you order a sandwich, they'll be like, would you like that toasted? I was trying to play along, you know. Yeah, I'll take that oven baked, baby. But then one time they gave me an oven baked baby. Yeah. And I was going to be rude and not eat it. But what kind of toppings do you put on that? Black olive, sure, but where do you go from there? I did learn one thing that day. Ranch does go good on everything. Some of you hated that joke, but you love ranch, so it was very confusing at the end, because you're like, this is disgusting, eating a baby. Oh, wait, a delicious punchline. I've been practicing introducing myself as someone named Tim Gregory. Here are my favorites. Hi, I'm Tim Gregory. Put her there. Right there. Yo, what's up? It's me, Timmy G. Tim Gregory. Tim. Whoa, I didn't notice you there lurking in the shadows. Are you a ninja?

0: Recently, I was sitting in a booth in a restaurant by myself, and the waiter came over, and he had a guy with him, and he goes, "Hey, the restaurant's completely at capacity, and this guy's also eating alone. Do you mind if he sits in the booth with you?" Are you ever so flabbergasted by a question that you immediately answer the exact opposite thing you wanted to say? Because I was like, "Yeah, sure, no, yeah, oh, God." Because then the guy sat down across from me, and we both ate lunch silently in a booth together, like a gay couple on the worst date ever. You know, and I wanted to talk to him, but it was always too awkward. I'd be like, so then at the end, to try and make it make sense to the other people around us, as I got up to leave after I paid the check, I just said, "I'm still mad about what you said in the car about Nickelback."
1: I just, all I ever want to do is be on the radio. And I spent a lot of time trying to get on the radio and get on radio stations and get on this one radio station. And before I could get on that radio station, I had to go be on other radio stations that I didn't want to be on and places I didn't want to be. I had to go to Iowa. Ooh, shit. I didn't know we had a real Cedar Rapids contingent here. Bunch of Hawkeyes in the crowd. It's like, all I ever want to do is be on the radio. I finally get out of there and I'm trying. It's taken me years and years and years. I'm with this really, really sweet gal, and she's with me, and she kind of knows where I'm trying to get to. And I get a job off air, and I just want to be on air, and I'm not there yet, and I finally get on air, all right? I finally get on the radio station I loved, and I'm on it right now. It's this great radio station. It is Chicago's alternative, Q101. Ratings are up. All right, some people, oh, we lost the B96 crowd. The one black guy, WGCI, God bless you, buddy. Older black guy, V103, fuck yeah. Here's the thing, all I ever wanted to do was be on the radio station. I finally got on the radio station, I felt validated, you know? I could go to that 4th of July party and not get engaged, but someone's got free t-shirts, you know what I mean? Oh, mom and dad, guess who's got free Billy Joel tickets? And then my dad says, "You know, I could pay for these." And I'm like, "No, it's not the same. I give you Billy Joel tickets and then we're even for everything." We're square, you know? We didn't start a fire, we're done. I almost burned down a neighbor's garage, but different bit, you know? So I finally get on that radio station, and I got the gal. She's with me, you know? And I think I got life right where I want it, all right? I'm on the air. I got her. It's time. We've been together for years. It's time for what? What is it time for? Boom! Oh, you gotta show off a fucking ring? Oh, wow. I love how I bring that bit up and there's just women who just do this. I'm validated. Look at this. This is the claw of validation. Like, it's just a stamp on my soul, you know what I mean? And yeah, thank you for running the DMV. So I'm like, oh, okay, you know, I know. You can't just do engagements, okay? You gotta make a show out of it that is filmed by someone with a cell phone that makes someone's sister who's not there very jealous when they see it. All right, and I'm the rock radio guy, so I got to do it the rock radio way. I don't want to lose anybody. You can tell I'm very inclusive in my performances. I want to bring everyone in. There's this little thing that happens, and it's called Lollapalooza. Are we aware of it? Are we aware of it? Okay, for the people that aren't aware of it, like 100,000 like high on meth teenagers go to the lake. All right, and then I'm there, and I drink a $15 beer. All right, so we're there, and there's this group. They're on stage. They're called the Foo Fighters. Are we aware of this group? Are you guys aware? You're not? Okay. They've only sold like a gazillion albums. Okay, so there's this guy on stage. His name is Dave Grohl. Okay, he's the most Foo of the Fighters. Do you follow? Are you with me? Okay, and so I start to get down on bended knee and ask that big.

0: the important question, and he stops the show. 100,000 people stops the show. And he goes, wait, is that Kevin, the weekend DJ from Chicago's alternative rock radio station? And he goes, I go, yes, Dave Grohl of multi-platinum rock group, the Foo Fighters. It is I. And Lindsay just said yes. And then he goes, this song's for you. And then he presses a button and he plays My Hero, okay? And doves fly out and there's pyrotechnics. None of the doves are harmed. That's what I thought was going to happen. It's good. Because Lindsay decided to break up with me via text, 5.5 year relationship, while she's drunk with her girlfriends down in St. Louis, while I'm live on the air on Q101, the alternative rock radio station. 3 of 6, back to you one more time. What do you think the worst part of it is? A lot going on at one time. What do you think the worst is? What do you think? The radio part, I'm on the air, she does. St. Louis? You wanna ruin my life? Go somewhere fucking nice, you know what I mean? You want to do it remotely? The Dells are right there. The Dells are... Get one of them to hold the phone for you. You go on a water slide and just yell, you don't have inherited wealth! Splash, you know what I mean? No, you had to do it while I'm on the fucking radio, which I don't know if you guys know this. Alternative rock music is the soundtrack of the worst day of your fucking life. Didn't know it. Oh my fucking God, I didn't know it. Sorry, didn't know it. I'm just trying to get people out to a used car dealership somewhere and play fucking Nirvana for the fifth time that day, all right? All right, but I can't tell anyone in Chicagoland and greater northwestern Indiana why Lindsay isn't gonna be at Christmas this year, okay? No matter how much I wanna do that, I can't do that. You gotta get on air, Kevin. You gotta get on air. I need the support of a man. I'm sorry, get out of here. I need the support of a man. Thank you so much. Thank you so much, dude. I'm not gonna say anything about it. Thank you so much. I really appreciate that. I'm not gonna cry. Here we go. I'm gonna press the button. I'm gonna go on air. I am not gonna cry. I'm gonna be a real man. This is all you have over your brothers and your sister. Here we go. Click. It's Q101. Chicago's alternative rock radio station. My name is Kevin. Who's Kevin? I don't know who I am when I say it now. You just heard the band Pearl Jam. Two songs, Q times two, Pearl Jam. They played one called Better Man, Better Man. And before that, they played a song called Daughter. The song is Daughter, which is something I discovered. I'm never going to have in my life. Now, we're going to be at the O'Reilly Auto Parts store today! From 12 to 3, you can come out and get a free beer koozie! All you have to do is say the phrase that pays, which is, fuck you, Lindsay, okay? Come by in the car, you yell that out, I give you a koozie. There's a note inside of the koozie. You have to give it to her because she is not responding to text messages currently.
1: Okay, let's get back into the jams. All right, let's get back to it. Okay, this next one's from Blink 182. It's called I Miss You. Who's picking a fucking song? That was 7 years ago. And I really feel like I'm over it. I really do. Ladies and gentlemen, thank you for the greatest night of my life.
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1: I get it. Oh, good for you. Graduate schools up there. All right. All right. So here's the thing. Like, I get it. Like, I know I'm an F up. It started at an early age. You just set a certain standard. And maybe some of you guys here, you know, like, maybe you can relate with me. Anyone else? You know that one thing you did when you were young? You know that one thing you did when you were young that your mom brings up the first time she meets your girlfriend, the first time she meets her, and she's had a little bit too much to drink after Thanksgiving. She brings it up. She's really excited to tell that story about how you glued your left eye shut when you were 5? Anyone else? No one? No one can. No one has sealed off an orifice of their body and expectations for the rest of your life? Do you understand that? I glued my eye shut. That's the first joke I ever told, all right? You do that. Your parents put you in a station wagon. They laugh in the front seat. You don't know why they're laughing. There's tears coming out of the side of the glue. They drive you into the hospital. The nurses see you. They go in the other room. They laugh. And you're like, oh, I guess I got to make people laugh. All right. They didn't let me have adhesives backstage. Okay? That's all I'm telling you. But the thing is, the siblings are all good. When I mentioned the rankings, it's completely true. Completely true. We're from an Irish family. I know we have some Irish folks here. Yeah, yeah. Oh, we fought the oppression to be here. Great.
3: We came back from Costa Rica. It was fantastic. Then we got into that, like, all the marriage discussion shit. She was like, what do you want to do about the last name? I was like, I don't know. I mean, I don't really care. I don't think I really care. I was like, I mean, what do you want to do? She's like, well, do you want me to take your last name? And there's a part of you that's like, nah, man, it's cool. And there's a part of you that's like, nah, you gotta take your last name. It's some male ego bullshit. But that's the truth of the situation. Like, it doesn't really mean much. Like, what are last names anyway? I don't really know. We don't really know, you know? Last names used to give to somebody because it represented land, right? You had some land. You had some land to give. Like, this will all be yours one day. That doesn't mean shit nowadays. I can't be like, son, this condominium will be yours when I die. Who gives a shit, right? There's not much to it. You know, it doesn't really mean much. But it's strange when I think about, like, white people's last names, like, where our last names came from. A lot of times, it used to be your occupation, right? Like, I meet a guy, like, Kevin Blacksmith. His great-great-great-great-grandfather was a blacksmith. Dave Shoemaker, his great-great-great-great-grandfather was a shoemaker. But it's weird when you meet a white guy named Eric Lynch. Because you're like, your great-great-great-great-grandfather was a bad person. Switch it up, dog. But last names are kind of bullshit. You know what I mean? They mean whatever they want, whatever you want them to mean. And so she said, what do you want to do? I said, how about we just go with whose ever last name is cooler? Right? Whose ever is cooler? She was like, cooler? I was like, yeah. Because in my head, I knew it was already game over. I was like, Jordan, buckets. I knew it was over. Ski, ski, ski. I knew it was over. She wasn't fucking with Santino. What a cool last name. Santino? Three syllables? San. T. Got you. Oh. That's what's up. I had it. I was in the bag, man. It was in the bag. It was game over. It's Jordan. It was game over. But then she was like, oh, you think you're that? Your last name is that much cooler? I said, yeah. Her last name was Eichelberger. You want me to say it again? Eichelberger. And she's like, what's wrong with that? I was like, what's right with that shit? What are you talking about, lady? She's like, it's not that big of a deal. I said, well, it's like part of the Third Reich. I have to walk into restaurants like, we're here for the Eichelberger party. The party of two, there is two of us at the party. We would like the table in the back of the room. In the back of the room, behind the air conditioning, please. Thank you. Anyway, she's a Santino now. Yeah.
4: Ladies and gentlemen, please welcome to the stage, Tammy Pescatelli.

0: Thank you very much. Thanks for coming out tonight. We're going to have fun. We find the funny. That's what I do. People say to me, where do you get your material? I'm like, I wake up. Look around. You'll see crazy stuff. I just was in Vegas. You ever been to Vegas? Yeah, not that Vegas. I'm talking the perimeter of Vegas. Have you ever seen that? I saw a pimp on a bicycle. Puffy on a huffy, okay? Like, he didn't even have bling bling. He just had ching ching, ching ching. I heard him go, get in the basket, ho. Come on. One in the basket, one on the nanner seat. Let's roll. I was fascinated by this guy. I was actually fascinated by the prostitute he was with. Did you ever see something? Really, I would. Like, did you ever see something that you can't get your eyes off of? I could not stop thinking about this prostitute because she didn't have any teeth. And not for any sick sexual reason. I'm not that kind of comic. That's you and your disgusting heads. That's you. You need therapy. I was fascinated because as a woman, if you are truly honest with yourself, there are times in your life when you don't like what you look like, right? You don't want to leave the house. So maybe your hair came out wrong, your makeup's bad, you feel chubby. So I wish I had the confidence of a no-tooth hooker. That is a confident broad right there. Anybody who can sell ass for a living with no chiclets? Holy shit.
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2: I'm doing local stuff in Chicago, too. I've been doing touristy things. I got drunk at the Planetarium the other day. You're not going to find that on TripAdvisor. Right here, you're going to find that right here. Because I went to this event called Adler After Dark. I don't know if you guys have heard of Adler After Dark. Right? So I thought it was like a night out, right? I treated like that. I pre-gamed. I showed up at 10 o'clock, the event started at 6. Apparently people go there to do science at night. I didn't know science was open that late, to be honest. That was a daytime thing. There's like lectures you can attend while drinking. And that sounds cool in theory, but never once in my life have I been drinking. My friend's like, Vic, you want to go out? And I'm like, no, man. I just put on this TED Talk, so I'm about to find myself. Well, I'm head without me. But anyway, I'm tearing up the dance floor alone because everyone's still in class. And, I stumble into this lecture hall and they're talking about galaxies and stuff. And I was at that drunk level where any stranger speaking could be a DJ. So when I heard galaxies, I was like, oh, that's my track, turn that up, turn that up. Turn that up. So I can't go to the planetarium anymore.
3: We went for the ultrasound to find out what the sex was going to be. I'll never forget, my wife looked at me. She goes, hey, listen, if it turns out we're having twins, that's it. We're not having any more kids. I'm going to cut your pecker off. That's what she said, right? Yeah, I was like, good luck. It's not going to be that easy. I've been trying to pull it off since I was 12. You know, like, I just... Yeah. You better pack a lunch. It's going to be an all-day job. You know, I just, like, let her... No, that was... That, just for the record, that was the other dirty joke I was going to do before I leave. In case you guys are waiting for something dirtier, it's not going to probably happen. I wrestled when I was in school. Anybody wrestle in school? No? I had to wrestle a girl. I was so small. Every time I got to a tournament, I had to wrestle a girl on the other team. I lost the first two times. I know what the hell I was doing, right? And then the third time, my teammates are like, dude, you need to catch her off guard. So the third time, as soon as we locked arms, I went right in for the motorboat. Right there, yeah. Yeah, I did. It was great, yeah. That was my finishing move, titty twister right there. I knocked her off with that. And, didn't get any points or anything, but I got fist bumps from the rest of my teammates. And the second date, we went out again after that. And we lived together for a little while, too, me and her, I remember. Lost people with this joke. Yeah, no, it's not like I didn't notice or anything. I'm standing up here listening to nothing. So I can kind of sense that the people kind of got lost in the myth. So this is, I was recording this because this was exactly how I was hoping this whole set would go tonight. And gotta get out of here. My daughter, when she was born, she was 8 pounds, 6 ounces, at least. Yeah, that's what I think my wife said. I was at the Bears game. I couldn't hear that well. And she was yelling, and I was like, you need to calm down is what you need to do. We are not even in the red zone yet, you know. I'll call you back at halftime. And she's like, C-section, C-section. I'm like, I'm in section A. I don't know what the hell you're talking about. Section A, C is over there. We can't afford those seats because we got a baby coming. And, oh, it's here? Okay, yeah. Thanks. This is most of this stuff's made up, lady. I don't know if you know that or not, but I... My name's not even Brian, all right? So I don't know what you're holding on to at this point.
4: Because we make stupid decisions in this country, don't we? And we just rationalize them different ways. That's all we do. Everyone in this room has cell phones now. 90% of us still have house phones. And why do we do that? Stupid decisions in life. Nobody even answers the house phone anymore now that every single person has a cell phone. I got 6 people in my house. Every time that house phone rings, 6 of us sit there not moving, not answering the phone, looking at each other going, that's not for me. If it's for me, they know to call my cell phone. That's not mine. That's not me. I'm not getting it. I'll let it go to the voicemail. I don't care. I think the only reason we still have house phones, in case you lose your cell phone, you can call it up and walk around the house looking for it. Like, where'd this thing go? I know it's somewhere around. That's my ring, not your ring. I know that's my ring. Where'd this thing go? Cell phones make us so lazy, so lazy. You ever have to get a hold of somebody in a different room of your house? And you're too lazy to walk down the hall to go get them? What do? You call them up from your cell phone to theirs. That's why everybody's broke and overweight in this country. It's the exact reason.
5: Well, let's do this. Let's change gears. You got military ID on your table. What branch are you in, my friend? Army. Ah, couldn't get into the Air Force. Just dropped out of high school, huh? He's used to it. All 4 branches bust each other's balls. He knows. Where have you served, my friend? What's your name?
6: James.
5: James, where have you served, James?
6: Iraq, Afghanistan.
5: Nice. I don't know if you heard that, but at the end he went... Texas. I'm like, yeah, I was stationed in Texas. Oh, let me tell you. That's cool. The reason I noticed is because I've been very lucky as a comic. I've been very blessed in the fact that I have been able to go over to places like Iraq and Afghanistan and perform for troops stationed over there. Yeah, I've been able to... it's great. I don't want to make anybody else jealous, but have my back on this, James. I went to Iraq a handful of times, and every single time I got to go over there and perform, it was either in July or August. 130 degrees in the shade, he's nodding his head. 145 in the sun, nodding his head, yes. And no matter, I what's that? Yes, camel spiders. Oh, that, I don't even want to get into that shit. Camel spiders. I did so much sweating in Iraq. Oh my God, it was so hot. I did so much sweating in my nether regions that I came home in 2010, I went over, I came home with a severe case of adult onset diaper rash. Oh, it was gross. And I tried to prevent it. It's not like I just woke up one morning and went, oh, I don't feel so fresh. Like, you know, really. No, every day I would sweat, and every day I said, okay, I've got to do something about this. So I came up with these little ideas to prevent it. I took toilet paper, rolled it up, and created what I called was a man pon to wedge between my cheeks. Yeah, that captured the sweat, but it didn't prevent the rash. In fact, it was just something disgusting I had to pick out and throw away. That I tried to baby bottom myself. Yeah, a little talcum powder, like, that'll take care of it. Anybody know what happens to gold bond at 140 degrees? It turns to glue. I would make yogurt while I walked. Disgusting. So I came home, and for 2 weeks, I would penguin while I walked. I would just penguin around like, okay, I'm home. The rash is going to go away now. It's not going away, but it's going to go away. It didn't. I had this, have you ever been to the zoo and seen the monkeys in heat? That's what I looked like. I had this red, swollen butt with flaky skin. It was disgusting. And I had to go see a doctor, and I told him what I told you. I said, I was in Iraq. It's sweaty. Now my butt's red and flaky. I just need some sort of ointment. And the doctor said to me, all right, let me take a look at it. And I said, all right, no. I mean, I know people go to the doctor and say, oh, doc, my shoulder, I could use some Vicodin, huh? But since the dawn of time, no man has ever gone to a doctor and said, hey, doc, my butt rash, I could use an ointment, huh? We don't fake that. Doctor said, well, if I'm going to prescribe something, I need to examine you. So I made peace with myself. I said, damn it. I did the dropped trowel. I did the bend of shame. And because I was bent over the table facing away from him, I know he did this on purpose. I know he did this on purpose. He took his latex glove, put it on, and then snapped it. Yes. As if that was supposed to relax me or something. No, I tightened up like Cameron Fry. I'm like, put some coal in there. We are making diamonds. Then the doctor, he starts giving my balloon knot its little finger tickle. But because he does this for a living, he's casual about it, so he strikes up a conversation. Like, so it must have been hot over there. How long have you been a comedian? What's the morale of the troops like? Did you like performing over there? Like, whoa, whoa, whoa, time out. Male-on-male ass play is very new to me. I have never been to prison. I've never rushed a fraternity. I don't spend much time canoeing in Appalachia. This is what we're going to do. I understand you need to examine me, but I'm going to think of a safe word. Yes. You diddle with your doodle, but if I feel a knuckle go in, I say Canada, and we're done. And there is no funny ending to that story. He gave me an ointment, and it went away in a day. I'm like, I dealt with this for 2 weeks because I didn't want to go to the doctor, and it's gone. I'm dumb.
7: 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Yeah!
8: You know how simple men are? Men can look at every woman in this room and find a reason to sleep with you. That's how generous we are. I'm doing it with some of y'all right now. You don't even know... Hey, how you doing? Love your sweater. Just, hey, how you doing? Love your hair. It's just beautiful. Hey, how you doing? Love your friend. Like, we can... No, don't take that the wrong way. It means I'm willing to sleep with you. To get to your friend. That is ambition, right? Women, exact opposite, though, right? Women can look at every single man in this room, find a reason not to sleep with him. Yeah, some of y'all doing it with me right now. I feel him doing it. You feel it? I can feel it.
9: I don't like his shoes. He looks like he works outside. I don't like his pants. I don't like black men wear peanut butter pants. I don't like his wife.
8: You know, bullshit like that. I don't like her either. You know what I'm saying? We got something in common. Let's go have a drink and talk about our ass. You guys, man, women are tough, man. And they always give backhanded fucking comments. I had a woman tell me the other day, backhanded comments. You look just like that celebrity. I'm like, who, which one? Every now and then, people say I look like Denzel from the side. No side looks like Denzel, no. But she got mad at me, you know what I'm saying? Like, well, who, Taye Diggs? No, why would you say that? Ugh, no. I'm like, who's he? You look a little bit like Seal. What? Are you saying I got acid on my face? You know what I'm saying? It's not cool, man. My mom, man, she wants me to get married. My mom is pushing it now. Spoiler alert, my mom's black. I know you didn't know that. So she's real religious. I'm from the South, and she's real religious, you know? And she comes in every time. She's like, you need to get married. It's a Christian thing to do. You need to get married. It's a Christian thing to do. I said, finally, I got fed up. I said, if it's so Christian, why didn't Jesus do it? Yeah, it got quiet just like that. And she hit me. Boom. Yeah, and I was out, and I was like, I don't think Jesus would hit people, Mama. I don't think that's very Jesus-ly at all. You know what I'm saying? But I was out, and I thought about it. I said, what if Jesus really did get married? Ladies, can you imagine being married to somebody who's always right? Now you know how we feel. You know what I'm saying? You imagine being married to somebody that has to tell you the truth to all your dumb questions?
9: What have you been doing all day? Hanging out with your boys? I would prefer if you call them disciples. Well, what did you do with the disciples all day?
8: We didn't do too much. Prostitute washed my feet with her hair. You imagine if your man came home and he said a prostitute washed his feet with her hair? There it is, right there. You may forget he's Jesus and punch him. Bam! She said it, not me, right? He may forget he's Jesus and punch you back. Boom! Then he'd remember and heal you real quick, like, get up, come on now, get up. Bah! 2 second rule, you want some water? I can turn it into wine. We got Pinot Grigio, we got Riesling.
9: I don't know, man. My mom's pushing me. She wants me to get married. You know what she said? You know what she said? She said, Trenton, you need to work on yourself.
8: I said, that's a great idea. I need to work on myself before I go get in another relationship. So I quit smoking. Y'all give it up for that. I quit smoking. Yeah.
10: Now, I do know who to blame for this protecting of kids, overprotecting, making them safe. Moms, you need to dial it back. And I know it's moms because my wife went from a rational, sane woman. And then she became a mom, and suddenly it was all about the baby. All about the baby. Moms and dads are different. Moms are like, I will always take care of you. I will protect you. You were a part of me. Dads are like, if you wander into traffic and get killed, shit, we'll make another. Now, I do know who to blame for this protecting of kids, overprotecting, making them safe. Moms, you need to dial it back. And I know it's moms because my wife went from a rational, sane woman, and then she became a mom, and suddenly it was all about the baby. All about the baby. Moms and dads are different. Moms are like, I will always take care of you. I will protect you. You were a part of me. Dads are like, if you wander into traffic and get killed, shit, we'll make another.
11: I'm just zoning in on you guys right now. Are you guys together? Hopefully, yeah. Otherwise your hand's in a really weird spot. Are you guys dating? Married? What?
12: We're dating.
11: She's like, we're dating. We'll see how things go. How long have you guys been dating?
12: Almost 5 years.
11: Almost. Did you guys say the same thing?
12: Yeah.
11: Okay, 5 years. How did you guys meet?
12: Tinder.
11: Yeah, I'm old, man. I met my wife in a bar, like an American. But. But you guys met on Tinder? Who met who? Who reached out to who? I act like I don't even know how the app works. I just know that's how people fuck. I mean, meet.
12: He reached out to
11: you. He reached out to you. What did you say? What did he say that was like, there it is?
12: We knew each other before.
11: So you didn't even need Tinder. You could have just met, but you decided to do that. Lazy, really. I'm sorry. So you met on, what did you say? Like, what did... Why are you together for 5 years? That's what I want to know. Hey.
12: How are you? What's going on?
11: I mean, I'd do it you right works. From that, right? What is your name, sir?
12: Joe,
11: and what is your name?
12: Melanie.
11: Joe and Melanie. Do you guys have any plans to get married? I mean, it's been 5 years. What's going on? We're doing life.
12: Yeah.
11: That means you guys don't have jobs? Or what? No, I'm just kidding. I'm just kidding. I just tell jokes. That's fine. What do you do for a living?
12: I'm a painter.
11: You're a painter?
12: Yeah.
11: Okay. Is it Joel?
12: Joe.
11: And you were?
12: Melanie.
11: Melanie, do you have a job?
12: Yeah, I'm a housekeeper.
11: I was going to say, outside the home or a housekeeper. Okay. Where do you guys live?
12: Munster.
11: I'm going to stop by. I just want to know. Munster, Indiana?
12: Yeah.
11: What the fuck are you doing here?
13: I don't know, man.
11: Oh, okay. Well, yeah. Certainly wasn't for me. I get that. I get that. I love Indiana, right? It's the biggest city is Chicago. It's great. So you guys just together, you guys just, you know, if it's too much, just doesn't matter. I'm going to keep talking. Do you guys have kids?
14: Not together.
13: We have separate kids before we met.
11: You just keep them as far apart from each other as you can. I get it. No, that's fine. That's fine. You, how old are your kids?
13: 15.
11: Exactly. Each of them are 15?
14: I got a 19-year-old.
11: You realize she's doing all of the work right now, Joe.
14: She's got a 15-year-old.
11: 15-year-old and you have a 19-year-old?
14: And a 15-year-old.
11: And a 15-year-old. Cool. Cool. I've got kids. It's none of your fucking business, Joe. The jokes are going this way, pal. I don't know. You bought a ticket, right? You know how theater works, right? You do that shit in Hamilton? Hey, Lin-Manuel, where's your wife? Well, you guys, this is funny. You're not going to believe this, but Joe and Melanie, I knew you were coming, even though we just met. And I actually wrote a song for you guys. I totally did. I'm going to play it for you guys. You okay if I play a song right now?
15: It'd be really weird if you were like, no, I'm good. All right. Woo! One guy appreciates the chorus.

to a comedy show. They said that the headliner was Al Snow, but the guy at the top of the show was a dickhead from the very

0: We've been together for 5 years and still haven't gotten married because we're progressive. We've got kids that we keep separated. Because if we're being honest, we don't like each other enough to keep them in our lives. But Joe and Melanie, they love each other so much. They just really wish we weren't spending all this attention on them tonight. Oh, love seems so hollow. Joe, just tonight, is really wishing Melanie will spend time with him. Spend time with him. But we're living in sin, not getting married with our kids. And when I said getting married with our kids, I didn't mean it in a gross way, because that would be inappropriate. But after all, they're from Indiana.
1: My daughter was a bad sleeper when she was a baby. We'd try and set her down to go to bed or take a nap, and she would just fuss. So my wife, she looked up infant massage, and it worked great. We'd rub her little tootsies, rub her shoulders, and she'd just drop. Problem is, we created a monster. She is 11 years old. She still wants back rubs before bed, and I am more than happy to give them to her because I am a man. And I was once a teenage boy, and I know all the teenage boys' tricks, especially, hey, would you like a back rub? Yeah. So some kid's gonna try that on my daughter. He's gonna get up in there, start rubbing her, and she's gonna say, oh, that's just how my dad does it. And that right there is a boner killer. Unless they're in Arkansas, but otherwise. But okay, say it doesn't kill his boner. Say he's like, well, that's weird, but he keeps going. My daughter is not in the right frame of mind. So if he tries a little like over the shoulder action, she's, ew, ew, gross, what are you doing? Those kids are playing checkers. I'm playing 4D chess. Hands off my daughter, pricks.
2: Hey, this is Bobcat Goldthwait. I'm not dead yet, and you're listening to Steve and Tony here on Chicago's comedy scene. You're listening to Steve and Tony. I'm Bobcat Goldthwait, back in Los Angeles, sleeping in a pool of vomit.
3: So, I do have 3 children, and they were born right in a row. Yeah, 3 babies right in a row. And I nursed all 3 of them, so, you know, I can't pose for Playboy anymore. But I've got a good shot at National Geographic. Our children's names are Brendan, Steven, and Christine, because I like the een sound. You get a sound you like, you kind of stick with it. My friend Julie, she liked the J sound, so she named her children Jean, Jane, Joan, Juan, and Jose. I wish we could be like more like our American Indian mothers and name our babies whatever comes to mind as they grow. You, crumbs on counter. No fighting with brother mud on shoes. Now go to father lies on couch. When our first baby was real tiny, I bought myself one of those front packs so I could wear them across my chest when I walk. My friend told me it can make the baby feel just like it did in the womb, so I put him in upside down. Public you would never have considered doing before when you were single, and I'll tell you what that is. 3 words, clean diaper check. baby in any public place and lift it way over your head to smell for a clean diaper. Now, some people get upset if the dog puts his nose in the wrong place, but here we are at the International House of Pancakes going, I don't know, honey, what do you think? No, you smell. Pass them around the table. So they come to Grandma. She's crazy. She goes in with the one finger.
4: They keep saying we're in recession and financial times is horrible, and you just watch the news, it's all day long, and they keep saying that. I'm going to tell you something. I have been in recession for like 35 years, so I'm fucking ready, you know? The only good thing about everybody losing their jobs is less traffic. When you get to work, you're in a much better mood, I think. But I think the ultimate problem is capitalism, democracy. They're supposed to work together, and democracy kind of keeps capitalism in check. And it doesn't anymore, because capitalism has hijacked our damn democracy, corporations and stuff. And capitalism is worldwide and doesn't give a shit about us or our country. It cares about one thing, capital. It's in the damn word, money. All right? And that becomes our foreign policy and what we fight and kill for, right? It's already our God when you think about it, money. It's what we worship. It's what we work 40, 50, 60 hours a week for. It's what we want more than anything. It's what we think will make us happy. We have altars built all over the country in the form of banks. Shit, I don't even know how it works half the time. They don't even give me a check. They wire it to my account. I press some buttons. It spits it out to me. I don't know how that works. That's faith. Yeah. And how many of y'all haven't stood in front of the altar of an ATM machine and prayed? Like, dear Lord, please let there be $50 in my account. Yeah. And money, it's just crazy. It's just made up money. It's not even backed by anything. They just create it out of nothing and then fucking sell it to us. It's just crazy. It's like a magic trick. And the Federal Reserve's like, you need some money? And they start pulling out the fucking scarf. It's all money. Here you go. And it's funny because the guys that are on the money, like Andrew Jackson and Jefferson and Ben Franklin, they were against having a Federal Reserve and a central bank. So then they put it on there. It's like a slap in the face. It's like having a Mother Teresa image on a condom. You know, just not very supportive. And I used to not worry about it because I'd be like, federal debt, we owe a bunch of money to who, ourselves? Well, so what? If I owe myself $100, I'd just be like, you know what, fuck it, we good. You know what I'm saying? But it's not that. It's a private company that, anyway, I don't really have jokes about it yet, but I will.
5: Relationships are hard, man. I recently found out that I have sleep apnea and an ex-girlfriend, and it happened at the same time. Those you don't know, sleep apnea is no matter how much sleep you get, you're always tired. I told my girl this. I'm like, babe, I got 10 hours of sleep, and I'm exhausted. She's like, you got sleep apnea. It's like, how do you notice? Because sometimes you'll be sleeping, and you'll be snoring really loud, and then you'll just stop breathing. Word. Well, what did you do? Well, one time, I counted. You count it? Why don't you just put a pillow over my face and pinch my nose? Who the fuck times somebody when they're dying? It was just for a few seconds. Pretty sure it was a slow count. I probably was like... She's like, oh my God, oh my God, oh my God. One. Die, motherfucker. Die. Two. Girl, you ain't believing what's happening right now. This fool is dying in his sleep. That is some punk ass shit, right? Yes, I am free tomorrow. Hold on. Three. Oh, he waking up. You jinxed it. You want some water or something? That's why you gotta squash arguments before you go to bed, fellas. That's when you're most vulnerable. You ever wake up in the middle of the night, your girl's like this close, just staring at you? Pitch black, scares the shit out of you every time. You wake up, you're like, what the hell is wrong with you? I'm just looking. No, you're not. You're thinking about choking the shit out of him. But you know you can't, because you saw that episode of CSI, and it fucked up your plan. That's the only reason why we watched that show, to see if we can get away with it.
6: Gay marriage is legal in Iowa. Let's hear it for that. That's awesome, isn't it? Yeah. All right, that's right. You know why we did that? Because we have wrestling here. We couldn't justify not letting two dudes roll around together at home behind closed doors, but letting two young high school kids do it in a gym under a spotlight, you know? It's horrible. I saw this movie coming out with the Hunger Games. I thought it was just going to be Iowa wrestling the entire time. I was like, it's funny, I watch wrestling and they can't ever fill the heavyweight spot. I'm like, just use one of the cheerleaders. But back to gays, man. Everybody's all kind of, everybody is on the gay rights movement now. Like, hey, everybody wants to jump on board. You know, Lady Gaga's got a hit song out called Born This Way. Right? It's a good song. It's great. Good hit. Born This Way. I'm on the right track, baby. I was born this way. You should be able to do whatever you want if you were born this way. And then she get the award, like the MTV award or whatever, and then she said, you know, I just want everyone to know that, you know, it doesn't matter whether you were gay, straight, lesbian, bi, whatever, transgendered, you were born this way. And that's when I was like, whoa. You know, if you're transgendered, you're really not born that way. like at all. Isn't that the whole difference, is that you weren't born that way? We had to switch you. How many people can do this? How many of you keep saying born this way? Oh, born this way. Sorry, born this way. You could say that for anything. You could say that for anything. You could be like, oh, killed that guy, but born this way. Born to kill, man. Born to kill. What? Born this way. Just born this way. You steal a pack of gum at every store you go into, you know? Born to steal gum. Born this way, baby. Just like, what the hell? I guess that guy's born to steal gum and to kill. I'm born to eat corn. The thing I thought was weird, though, with it, wasn't that, you know, you could say, oh, I'm born this way, but then people go so far as to say, like, you know, hey, whoever you love, you should be able to be with. Whoever you love, you should be able to be with. No, there's got to be some rules with that. There do. Okay? Can anybody Jerry Sandusky loves, can he be with them? You know? Come out to the bridal shower. No, that's not a bridal shower. That's a bribe then shower. Okay? That's messed up. That must have been one hell of a Thanksgiving for his wife and their family. You know, sitting around. Right after that happened, they had to throw Thanksgiving. Like, what's everybody thankful for? I got one. That dad is gone. I can shower in peace. My friends think I'm gay, though, because I don't watch enough sports. That's why they say it. They'd be like, what are you, gay or something? You don't watch sports. You must be gay. I'm like, I watch some sports. I just don't know every damn player on every team, you know? I'm sorry. And they're like, it's pretty gay, man. It's pretty gay. Pretty gay you don't know who plays for the Astros. You know, I'm like, no, you're pretty gay, dude. And here's why. Your profile picture on Facebook is Kobe Bryant, some big sweaty dude. That's gay, all right? You're in a league. Your fantasy is a league of men. Yeah, you're like, oh, I better find out which men I like the best and which men are I'm gonna score the most points with. I've been sitting on this guy for weeks. I should have dropped him. You know, like, you're gay. You're gay as AIDS. You like sports, you know? My straight friends say the gayest stuff to me. I was playing Halo with my buddy the other day, and I shot him in the game, and he was like, oh, dude, fuck me. What? Fuck me in the ass, dude. Fuck me again. Oh, fuck me. Can we just keep playing Halo? I asked my friend, I was like, hey, man, can I borrow $5? He's like, what for? I was like, I'm going to go tanning.
7: What are you, gay or something? Suck my dick. You just asked me to blow you. No, I'm not gay. But even if I was, I don't think I'd mind being gay. It could be your excuse for everything. Why are you listening to that song? I don't know, I'm gay. Why do you like that movie? I don't know, I'm gay. Why do you perform at the yacht club? I don't know, I'm gay. Why'd you blow that guy? I don't know, I'm gay. I don't know what that girl's laughing at, but I'm gay.
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9: I'm jealous of my brother. I'm jealous of my brother's washboard abs, you know? Jealous. But he is jealous of my Ouija board abs. Yeah. It's like the other day, he's all bragging. He's just like, I just did 12 sets of crunches. And I'm just like, oh, yeah? Well, Grandma says hi. Ouija board jokes, they write themselves. I'm like, oh, I heard this, guys. This is like a urban myth, I guess, or whatever. Check this out. If you say the name Bloody Mary into the mirror 3 times, right? Nobody in the restroom will notice you didn't wash your hands. Ah. Oh, that's a life hack, am I right? No, I was always, my brother was always the funny one. I mean, he was always funny. You know, I remember we were kids. There was one time we were sitting at the dinner table, and he made me laugh so hard that milk shot out of my nose, which was very impressive, considering I was drinking root beer at the time. Whoa! My brother. My brother, he is the kind of person. He cannot count on his fingers the number of times he has mishandled sulfuric acid. It was just that once, but cool guy. My grandfather is a big deal, guys. My grandfather is a big deal. I don't know if you know this, but you can see his name etched on the Hollywood Walk of Fame. Maybe you've heard of L.A. Sewer? I do a lot of traveling, so I see that when I go there. That's my grandpa. Yeah. Guys. Any travelers out there? Huh? Yeah. Anybody ever been to New York? Yeah. New York's a crazy metropolis, right? I was in New York, guys. I was in New York, and I saw a guy masturbating on the train. Yeah, right. Ugh, gross. Am I right? Like, this is what I came here for? Here's the thing. This is the difference between New York and Chicago. In New York, people will just masturbate in the subway. Right? Well, in Chicago, people will masturbate in the subway onto a deep dish pizza. So. All right, guys. I've been Mike Wiley. I want to thank you guys for coming out. Please give it up for Mars Timms. Coming up. Thank you.
10: This next comic, she's a cast member at Chicago Underground Comedy. It's one of the best shows in the city every Tuesday at Beat Kitchen. Clap it up right now for Sydney Davis!

And my brother helped me move in. So, killing it. I took a quiz on Facebook, right? I hate those quizzes. I hate those things. But I had to take this one. So it was titled, "What Alter Ego Represents Your Sex Life?" And I was like, I don't know, what am I going to get, like Spider-Man? Like, am I going to get Wolverine? I don't even know what that would mean, but I got Amish, which is odd, because it wasn't even one of the choices. So it turns out, like, you know, I can't rock your world, but if you need a quilt, Chicago's cold, you guys. Chicago's cold, do not underestimate. And maybe some, like, jam. It's like jelly, not like jam. Is my fly undone? I'm afraid to check in front of all you guys. Seriously, is my fly undone? No, okay, we're good. So, like Sharoop, I too am an immigrant. I'm from Arkansas. Yeah. I love to joke about Arkansas, and I especially love to joke about my family. My mom says to me, she's like, you know, you can really hurt someone's feelings by joking about them. Like, you tell jokes about real people and you use their real names, and I don't think that's fair. And you know what? I get where she's coming from. I do. But it's like, I don't write anything. Like, I don't make anything up. You know what I mean? I just talk about it. So, for example, maybe, just maybe, if my aunt didn't have so many aliases that we didn't know what name to give them at the precinct when we went to pick her up, like, maybe I wouldn't joke about it, right? Maybe, just maybe, if my aunt didn't fake cancer for 8 years, and then use her 14-year-old daughter's picture as a catfish men online, maybe I wouldn't talk about it. Maybe, just maybe, if my cousin weren't in prison, for escaping jail, for stealing hairspray when he was 16 years old, maybe I wouldn't joke about it. I get along really well with my parents. I like to joke about them, but I do. And I also get what I want from them, like, a lot. You know, it always starts out with, like, hey, I'm the youngest. And they're like, so? And I'm like, hey, I'm your only daughter. And they're like, so? And I'm like, hey, like, remember that time I was almost murdered by that guy who lived in my ceiling for a year? And they're like, oh my god, every day with you, it's the guy in the ceiling, the guy in the ceiling. Like, we get it, you were in danger. Oh my god, drama queen. You guys, I'm 24. I just turned 24 over Thanksgiving, and so far, the majority of my early 20s have been a blur. Like, I don't even drink. It's not because I like party and drink. I'm just like way too cheap to replace my contacts. So it's like, you know, sounds the same. I saw my ex-boyfriend the other day. And usually that wouldn't be so weird, except this is my ex-boyfriend like 4 exes ago from Arkansas. Like, I dated this guy when I was 19, and I ran into him here in Chicago. Like, what are the chances? So it turns out what happened was his girlfriend dumped him day one of a 5-day trip to come see her. And she also lives in Chicago. She's in grad school here. She dumped him. So he had to find a place to crash land until the Amtrak could, like, come pick him up that Friday. And you would think that having your ex-boyfriend stay with you would be really awkward or weird or strange. It really wasn't. It had a ton of perks. First of all, my double order of Thai food was actually eaten by a second person, so that's it. That's the only perk. That's the only one. This guy currently, not at the time that we dated, currently is an unlicensed tattoo artist in the state of Louisiana. So it's like, you're passionate about it, but not like passionate enough to get licensed. And you know what? I love tattoos. Like, let me preface this by saying I love tattoos. I think you can really express yourself. I think they can be very unique, all that sort of thing. But it's like, is music really your sanctuary? Call me judgmental. So the girl that dumped him, the one that's in grad school here in Chicago right now, she started dating him the minute we broke up. Like, we were 19, we broke up, and she always tried to make me jealous. And I don't understand why that is. Why is it, ladies or gentlemen, whenever we break up with a guy, the next girl tries to make us jealous? Like, the only analogy that I can come up with that properly analyzes the situation is, bear with me. So, you go to Subway, right? You get a sandwich, foot long, 6-inch, whatever. In this case, 2-inch. So you get a sandwich, and you're eating it, right? And you're done.

0: and you throw the rest away, right, in the garbage. Homeless man comes over, takes the sandwich out of the trash, and is like, don't you wish you had this sandwich? And you're like, I did. And I didn't like it. And if it weren't for me, you wouldn't have that sandwich. So you're welcome.
1: Healthy people in here? Anybody like run marathons? Yeah, you run marathons? You do? Congratulations, man. That's good. You look healthy. You look healthy as fuck. You wake up in the morning and this girl's like, hell, oh, come on back to bed, Daryl. And he's like, no, baby, I gotta do these push-ups. These pecs ain't going nowhere. Y'all been dating for 13 years, right? Ah, that's good. No plans for marriage, or that's a sore. Are you married? Okay, I thought he said like dating, but married. Okay, congratulations. Yeah, doing it big. You gotta keep her looking good, right? The black leather pants on. She came up in here, I'm gonna be styling for these motherfuckers. Make sure you run her fingers all through it. I'm a Beyonce on these bitches up at the Drop Comedy Club.
2: All the single ladies, all the single ladies, all the single ladies.
1: Throw your hands up. He put a ring on it. Oh, shit, let me be quiet. Everybody's on a health kick back in Chicago. Everybody is running marathons. So many men. See, I don't like talking to marathon runners because they are some of the most arrogant people in the world. You talk to, they're always like stretching and shit while you're trying to talk to them. All of them running for a great cause, too. Running for a good cause. Yeah, I'm out. You're running a marathon? Oh, yeah, running for a great cause, you know. It's a 5K for albinos, you know. Every mile I run, an albino gets a stronger SPF. It's really sad. Really sad. I work with an albino. He's got the pink eyes. Looks like a lab rat. It's really sad. He's going to get a stronger SPF, and then we're going to go to the beach. Yeah, like, really? Running for a great cause. All of them running for a great cause. You know who's running for a great cause? Criminals. Criminals are running for a good cause. They running cause they don't want to get caught. That's right. Shit. My cousin got out of jail at 9 in the morning, was back in jail by 3:30. Cause crack is a hell of a welcome home gift. Crazy. Running for a great cause. I was watching a marathon on TV the other day, and don't know why, I was just wasting my time, I guess. Watching a marathon on TV, and they were interviewing one of the female runners. And the guy interviewing, he's like, so, why do you run marathons? And she's like, I run marathons. And that's my white girl impersonation. It don't get no better than that. I run marathons because that lets me know that if I needed to, I could outrun a mugger. Really? Outrun a mugger. Last I checked in the big book of mugging, endurance wasn't number one on the list. It's the element of surprise. You're not gonna be running down a jogging path and a mugger's gonna jump out the bushes with his short shorts on, prison number across his chest and a headband on. Like, yeah, I'm gonna get me one of these bitches today.

0: 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I gotta be at my parole officer.
1: I don't even see why Americans still run marathons. You know some African dude's gonna be there at the end waiting for you when you get there, right? You cross the finish line, he's standing there like, yes, nice job, yes, very nice job. Yes, good job, you, yes, yes, very good job. Where's that lion chasing you? No, very good job, very good job. Yes, please, somebody with a bank account. I need to deposit this very big check in your bank account. 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Please, thank you. Don't see why you do it. Don't see why you even run those marathons. Ridiculous. Oh, my goodness.
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3: Nubs are serious. And you know, that's why I love being a New Yorker. I think New Yorkers are the best. They're the best people on the planet. I don't care what anybody says. Nobody gives a shit here.
4: We all live on top of each other. It's beautiful. Weather's shitty, you know, all the time. Hate rain. I hate people who like rain. That bugs me. You ever get that person? I love the rain. I love natural waters. I don't know about that transsexual voice, but whatever. I don't like the rain, because you know what it is? I'll keep it real. You know what? I run gay in the rain. I'm just going to keep it real. I do. If you ever get caught in potential rain, nobody ever runs cool in the rain. I don't care who you are. Oh, my God, it's raining. Jesus Christ. No, I run gay. Oh, my God. I love people that come out from the rain, dramatic. You ever get those people? Oh, shit! It's fucking raining out there! Lucky I ran! People do weird shit in the rain. I love watching people do this. I like this when it's raining. Oh, my God, it's raining. Let me spread my fingers out to block the drops. Lucky my fingers are fat as hell. What is this, though? I love to see women with really small umbrellas and big asses. Lucky my hair is dry. Well, what is this one? I've seen this one, too. Oh, shit, it's raining. What is this? What is this? What are you saying? Fuck this ear.
5: This is my favorite ear.
4: I hate this ear. This is the ear that ruined my hearing test. See, I grew up in Chicago, so it was all creepy. I think you all remember the hearing test. Yeah. It was unlike any other test. That's why you rarely did it. They'd put you in a little room. You know, you have big ass headphones on. You're like 3 or 4. This is how everybody looked when they were 3 or 4. And the guys are behind the glass. You're gonna hear some sounds. And just to make sure you weren't deaf. And the guys behind the booth are like, he can't hear shit. We haven't even started the damn test yet. And I think that test caused retardation because you would still hear the sounds after the test while you're walking down the street. I hope they've changed the test. I hope they made it cooler.
3: what, you know, sounds that you're gonna hear. You know, something you're gonna hear, especially in New York City. I hope their tests are cooler. Got some weed.
0: What?
3: Shit. Got some weed. Nice.
6: Milwaukee Comedy presents Mr. Mike Hover.

0: Oh, I touched human beings. This is... Oh, that's our first for a Thursday. Thank you. Thank you so much. There's so many of you. I thought I'd have to add like a laugh track or two. This is amazing. Like, I'm gonna have to owe all of you money. This is amazing. I'm very excited to be. I don't usually go outside, so this is a treat for you. So yeah, my name is Mike Hover. I'm a comedian out of Chicago. I'd like to say that up right at the bat because there is a performer who has a similar name as me. His name is Michael Hoover with two O's instead of one. He's out of Roanoke, Virginia, and he's an Elvis impersonator. There's been some confusion in the past, and so I don't want anybody buying this album and thinking like he doesn't know any of the words. Right. More like blue suede snooze. Get out of here. So don't leave just yet. Let me disappoint you with my own material. Okay.
1: Hey, what's up? This is Jamie Kennedy. Listening to Steve Tui and Tony Fry, Chicago's number one comedy radio. I said that in my porn voice.
2: Thank you so much, Jamie. And
1: thanks,
2: please,
3: I do love food. I got to tell you that. Easily my number one way to get nutrients. For dinner tonight, had some Chinese takeout. Yummy, dummy, dum, dum. Yummy, dummy, rum, dum. Let me tell you, my favorite part of ordering Chinese takeout: seeing how many fortune cookies they put in the bag. Because that tells you how many people they thought were eating the meal. It's like, look, the Chinese restaurant thinks I'm five people. They think I'm a family. Crack it open, the fortune says, you will get diabetes. That's a very sad, accurate fortune. I was at the grocery store the other day because I have the money. I saw a new product I was unaware of. What it is, it's a small, individual-sized frozen pizza. And it's called DiGiorno Pizza for One. Now, is it just me? Or is that the saddest name you have ever heard? That should come with a birthday candle, a tin of cat food, and your ex-girlfriend's phone number. Should be called Pizza for One. Also, remember Michelle? She was good for you. It's a dumb name anyway, Pizza for One. Someone needs to tell DiGiorno that when you're a fat guy, all pizza is pizza for one. What does the box say? Serving suggestion, five people. That's just a suggestion. What are you going to suggest next? I don't put Cheetos in the middle, roll it up, and eat it like a burrito? Stop telling me how to live my life, pizza box. I'm a grown-ass man. Shit! And that's how I got kicked out of the grocery store. That's my life.
4: Yeah, my wife and I, we've known each other for like 15 years, although we just recently had our fourth wedding anniversary. Oh, thank you. Oh, that's whatever. People in the corner like love, and the rest of you guys are really sad and searching for something. That's fine. I thought I would tell the proposal story. You guys want to hear the proposal story? It's... super romantic. I saw there's a lot of ladies in here. Usually the ladies like this stories. This is how I proposed to my wife. We are asleep in bed. Or at least that's what I think. Okay, turns out I'm sleeping. She, angel that she is, she's watching me sleep. Which, ladies, let me tell you, we love it when you do that. Right? Nothing makes us feel more safe and secure in our most vulnerable time than knowing you, our guardian angel, is watching over us, right? Because we know what's going through your head when you're doing that. We know why you're doing it, what you're thinking, you know. You're thinking, before I turn in myself, let me just bask for another moment in his wisdom and strength. We know you're thinking that. Oh, I'm getting sleepy, but before I lay my head down, I want to hear just a few more bars of the music that is his sleep apnea. We know. Of course. That's why it's so comforting. You're definitely never thinking, oh, it would be so easy. You're never thinking that. Never thinking that. Why would you think that? You love us. You worship us. You know, so. So I'm asleep, and this angel is watching over me. And at one point, she leans over and she whispers into my ear. I'll never forget the sweet strains of her voice as she said, she leans over and she just said, it was so touching. She said, hey, Mike. And she said, I'll never forget. It was so touching. She said, hey, Mike, I want to get married. She said, and I was just so moved, you know. The only thing that would come out of my mouth was a, whatever you say, lady. So I did the right thing. I took her down to City Hall the very next day. And people give me a hard time about getting married in that way, but you know, my wedding cost $10, so. My family can't even be pissed off about it, because sure, we didn't break a wine glass. We did not dance the hora. But $10, dude. That's a Jewish fucking wedding right there.
5: My grandpa gave me my nickname. He says, why do they call you Mr. Lucky? They don't call me. Fate has deemed me that name. I don't know what it is. Did I break some mirrors in a past life? I don't know what it is. I was always falling off bikes and getting hit in the head with baseballs and stuff. I remember I was outside one time. True story. 9 years old, and I'm out in the backyard, and I got hit right here with a baseball. And you can still see the lump. It's still right here. And there was no game going on. You know, I was just by myself with a ball and a bat. And the neighbors next door were having a party, and I'm back there trying to be Hank Aaron, and I throw the ball up and take a swing, and it goes right off the bat and hits me in the head. Oh. And I was bleeding and crying, and everybody stops the picnic. Ha, ha, ha, ha, ha. And my grandpa came outside. You know how grandpas are, the wife beater in the shorts, the dark socks, knobby knees, newspaper under his arm. He looked at me. I'll never forget it. He said, with your luck, if it was raining whores, you'd get hit in the head with a queer. I'm 9 years old with a walnut on the top of my head, bleeding. I don't know what that means, you know? What's a queer, Gramps? Ask your scoutmaster. What's a whore? Ask your grandma. My grandparents didn't get along either. That was really, it was whack, because I got my dad and a stepmother and the bikers, for one, and my grandparents who were fighting like cats and dogs, and I would bounce back and forth for my double childhood. And it was so whacked out, especially grandparents being married. My grandpa told me, if you can make it past 10 years in marriage, you can make it a lifetime, okay? 10 years is the point. Before that, you fight about big stuff. After 10 years, the arguments get smaller, but they get more intense. I don't know how anybody here's married over 10 years. My grandparents were married 53 years. That's all. And by the end, when I got around, they would just fight about everything. And for one thing, my grandma used to use my grandpa's old undershorts as a dust rag. Because grandpas wear undershorts way past any expiration date. The elastic band blew out in about 1961. You'd string it across two poles and play volleyball with them if you really wanted to. He's got about 73 pairs in the top dresser drawer. So he'd leave, and my grandma was a neat freak. She was German. Oh, she hated cooking. And my grandpa would he would go up. My grandpa was Jewish, and my grandmother was German. And we all know through history how well the Germans and the Jews hit it off. So my grandpa would just say, one damn Nazi that can't run an oven, I married a bitch. And that's not a good thing to say on Mother's Day, you know? And they would just get in such big fights. And I'm a little kid, and Gramps would leave. And then Grandma was German, and she was very clean. She was a neat freak. She would scrub the toilet seat and the phone and the doorknobs, you know? And she had about 6 inches of saran wrap wrapped around every couch cushion in the house, and about 3 inches of lemon pledge on top of that. So when you sit on it, it's like the water slide at the Great America. You slide off of everything. And she would go and grab one of Gramps' pairs of shorts and start wiping and polishing and cleaning and dusting. And then Gramps would come home. That's when it would start. Because he'd be mad. Hey, I wasn't done wearing those yet. So the next day, to make Grandma mad, he would have that same pair of shorts back on. Then he walks around the house, past little gas, smells like somebody crapped a lemon tree in the house. What is the expiration date on that pledge?
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7: 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You get to watch TV all fucking day. Do you know that? I'm watching this one show now. It's on the Sci-Fi Network. It's called Total Blackout. Anyone ever seen this?
8: Yep.
7: Good. One person. All right. I'll explain. What it is, they put people in a warehouse. They black out the lights. You have to rely on your senses of taste and touch and smell to identify objects. These people can't see shit, okay? But as a viewer, you can see everything because there's night vision, and there is nothing more hilarious than the looks on these people's faces when they can't see anything. And it doesn't matter if it's like a big guy, small girl, they all react the same way when they turn the lights off. They go, your total blackout starts right now. Oh my God! Oh my God, what's going on right now? So the first test, they'll have to go up to a tank. They have to dig their hand inside a tank and feel around and see what's inside. They tell these people it could be a rat, it could be a snake, you don't know what it is. So they all go up to the tank like this. And then it turns out to be a shoe. It's just a shoe. That's all it is. They fuck with these people. But what made me fall in love with the show, they had like a plastic wall with three doors. You had to pull back a door, you had to smell something to identify it. Yeah. They had one contestant on the show, he was a gay guy. All right, now, I'm not making fun of gay guys. Don't go home and write a fucking blog about it, okay? Just saying, it's very important you know he's gay for the end of the story. All right. So the gay guy goes up to the first door. It's like an old sock. He pulls back the door and goes, what is that? He goes to the second door. It's like a piece of cheese. He goes, I'm going to throw up. What is that? He goes to the third door. Guys, I'm not even fucking with you. It's just a naked guy bent down with his ass by the door. Waiting for contestants to smell his asshole, all right? This is on TV! So, gay guy goes up to the ass door, all right? Pulls back the door ever so slightly. Takes a big whiff, goes, I know that smell! It was the funniest thing I've ever seen. And you think about Total Blackout. Think about what a genius idea for a show that is. Like, it's so simple. I should have thought about Total Blackout. Because total blackout basically describes every sexual experience I've ever had in my entire life. I'll get a girl in my room, I'll shut the lights off, and she'll go, "Oh my God! Oh my God, what's going on right now? What is that? What the fuck is that? Is that a pile of wet towels? What is that? What's that smell? What is that? Smells like someone opened a bag of salt and vinegar chips in here. What is that? Is that a piece of gum with hair in it? What is that? Ah. I love being a stand-up, man. Best job in the world. And I should know, because I've had the shittiest job in the whole world. About 3 summers ago, I was a server at Bubba Gump Shrimp Company. Don't clap. Don't ever, ever clap. And as a server, you were required by management to ask Forrest Gump movie trivia at every table. Had to do it. So the first month, I was just happy to have a job. I thought if I asked these questions, I'd make more money. I go up to the tables like, "Hey guys, you guys ready to do a little trivia?" All right, cool, cool. Real quick, what was Forrest's favorite soda? Dr. Pepper, that's right, free straws! Free straws to that table, watch out! But cut to like a year later when I still worked there. I wanted to burn the place to the fucking ground. I go to the tables, I'm like, "All right, gang, listen up! At what point in the movie did Jenny die of AIDS?" "What song was Jenny listening to while she was snorting coke and contemplating suicide?" "How fast did Forrest Gump come when he touched Jenny's tit in her dormitory?" Immediately, that's right, free straws! Guys, I'm Russ Williams, and thank you so much! Thank you to the Comedy Bar! Follow me on Twitter, have a good night!
8: Yo, what's up? 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
9: I do like this place. When I first moved to Chicago, again, not being from here, we moved into the Lakeview area. Anybody here fuck with Lakeview? Woo-hoo! Yeah! All right. Cool. So we moved to the Lakeview area, not really know. The apartment was cheap. We got a good deal. And I didn't know where I was going. And the first job I had working here, I thought it was going to be a chill job working with chill dudes. You guys up front, feel me? You're chill dudes. You got a bucket of Miller Lights? Yeah. You know what's up. Hell yeah. I see you Raiders football. Yeah. I'm not a Raiders fan. I just wanted to connect. I just wanted to be honest. Don't quiz me. Who's calling out here, by the way? He just said neither is he. We'll figure this out after the show, guys. Yeah, sure. So anyway, I thought it was gonna be a chill job working with chill dudes. That is, you know, guys, some of you have like had to work for, you know, first times at jobs. We've all had to do it. You know what happens like on the first couple days on the job when you actually have to finally interact with another human being, like on a personal level. And the conversation started off fair enough. That he did catch me deer in the headlights in the kitchen. So I was like, and that's his job at a whole kitchen. I was like, shit. My cubicle, but he's got me. He's just like, "Hey man, how's it going? What's up? Where are you from? What'd you do for work before this?" And he said, "Well, where do you live? Where'd you move to?" And he just meant like what general neighborhood. But me, I was a little, I think I'm a little on the spectrum, and B, I was a little lonely and desperate for friends, so I was like, "Halstead and Belmont. That's my address. You can come visit me." And then as soon as I was like, "That's where I live," he just immediately goes, "Ugh, Boys Town." And I can just see, oh man, the homophobia just dripping off his face, wax off a candle. And side note, my first 2 weeks here, again, not from the area, first 2 weeks here, I had no idea that Boys Town was a gayborhood. No. Yeah. And that's a fun little play on words. You can use that in regular conversations, sprinkle it in there. People will think you're very clever. It's fine. Have that one on me. So I had no idea that's what it was. I don't know why I thought they called it Boys Town. I guess I thought like there used to be, I don't know, an orphanage there. And like maybe it burnt down in the Great Chicago Fire. And now we celebrate the lives of all those poor dead orphan boys with rainbow flags to celebrate their lives. I don't know. Until I did learn, this is how I learned. One day, about 2 weeks in on a Sunday, my wife and I were doing what any good Christian does on a Sunday. We were day drinking. And and we were kind of stumbling around Boys Town. And after, like, seriously, legitimately, this is true, after, like, the second dude I had seen in the glitter thong standing outside of a brunch bar, I was just like, man, Boys Town has a lot of gay bars. Like, I just noticed it. Like, I just realized, I just suddenly, you know that term woke? I just became woke out of my drunk stupor. And, like, I was like, Boys Town, and both my wife and the dude in the glitter thong both looked at me like, are you fucking serious? You're just now Boys Town. The town where the boys are? Boys Town? Just now getting it's a gay neighborhood. All right, pal. So then it clicked. So by the time I was talking to this guy at my work, he and I both knew what Boys Town was. And again, the homophobia dripping off his face like wax off a candle. A very vanilla-scented, gay-hating candle. Maybe the one that started that orphanage fire. I don't know. I wasn't there. Can't prove otherwise. So he was like, oh, like, and then he saw my face and was like, ah, shit, I didn't want to get into this first day of work. Come on. Like, I said all that with my eyes because I'm very good. I'm taking acting classes. I know how to communicate with my eyes. And he saw that and he backtracks and he's like, hey, man, hey, you know, I don't have a problem with the gays per se. I just wouldn't want to live in Boys Town, dude, because, like, I wouldn't want to walk around a corner, you know, and catch a dude blowing another dude, right? And then I was like, oh, hang on. Actually, that's fair. I wouldn't want to see that either. You know what else I wouldn't want to walk around a corner and see? Anybody blowing anybody, ever, for any reason, at all, of any gender, at any time, on any given day. Like, not, like, guys, it's not really my thing. Like, I'm not out there trying to catch an accidental blowjob in the wild, you guys. Come on! Feel me on this? And to be fair, like, I don't think that's really anybody's thing. Like, nobody's stalking the gayborhoods of America like the Steve Irwin of cock hunting, right? Correct me if I'm wrong, but I don't think anybody's out there like, blimey, we're here today in lovely San Francisco hoping to catch a native croaker dick in its natural environment. Nobody's doing that, I don't think. I haven't seen it. And I live in Boys Town, so I would know. So, like no real estate agent is showing anyone around my neighborhood, like, yes, folks, this is a lovely apartment. You know, it's right on the street from the famous Wrigley Field. It's right around the corner from the Chicago Diner, a lovely brunch spot. And you know what else, folks? If you just peek behind this bush with me real quick, you'll just see a whole bunch of dicks, just dicks everywhere, going in and out of holes, because I don't know if you've noticed, but this is Boys Town, and none of us are wearing pants, and apparently we're all just hanging out around corners blowing each other. Welcome to the gayborhood! Nobody's doing that, you guys, and if they are, I want in on it. Like, that would be a great HGTV television series, like, welcome to the gayborhood! Might not be able to have, like, a whole bunch of, like, dicks out, but, like, we can make it work, you guys. If any of you guys are in television, get at me after the show. Maybe you fake Raiders fan? I don't know what to believe. We started off, our premise was a lie, so I don't know what we're doing. I had another misadventure my first like few days here. I was on the, how many people here, I know like this is Edison Park, so like, it's a little more, this is closer to what I'm used to. Like, it's more car-friendly. Like, it's a little more spread out. There aren't as many people drilling on themselves while yelling at you and projectile vomiting all at the same time on any given night. But, like, didn't y'all, like, ride public transportation? Do you, as the kids say, fuck with the CTA? Yeah. All right. So, like, my first week after having moved here, I lost my wallet on the Brown Line. Just poof, gone. And I wanted to say that, like, somebody stole it, but no, I just slipped out of my pocket while I was very drunk. Because, I don't know if you've ever come from, like, my whole life was, like cars in Oklahoma. You just drive cars and trucks. It's how you get around. You don't, why walk 2 blocks down the street when you can just drive there? Have you heard of these things called cars? Then I get here, and I'm like, hang on. I can just go anywhere I want and drink as much as I want, and I have no repercussions as long as I can get home? Holy shit! So, like, I got pretty hammered my first week here. And one of those nights, my wallet slipped out of my pocket. You know, I don't know how many of you know about this, because I didn't know about it until I had to look it up, but the CTA has a lost and found hotline that you can call. And after calling it, I am convinced that it exists solely to mess with idiots like me, who are naive enough to think that anybody in the city of Chicago is turning in a lost wallet. Yeah. That's what it's there for. Some overworked, underpaid CTA employer is like, oh, it's my turn. All right. So these are all those times you assholes stood in the way of the door before it closed, okay? So anyway, as you might imagine, the conversation went pretty much exactly like this. Hi, is this the CTA? Okay. No, I'll wait. Hi, Preston. This is Ryan Croft. I'm calling to report a lost wallet. Yeah, I lost it on the Brown Line last night. Oh, Jesus, what that is. Is that feedback? I can't tell. Were you laughing? Was that feedback or were you laughing? Oh, sure. No, yeah, it has my Oklahoma State driver's license, two credit cards, and about $50 in cash. And like, oh, Jesus. Okay, that was laughter, Preston. Harsh laugh, man. Oh, describe the wallet. Sure, yeah, it's a wallet. Oh, sorry, yeah, must be more than that. But yeah, sorry, it's a blue. Okay, Preston, it's a blue Batman wallet. Yeah, he's on the cover making the angry face and everything. Yeah, it's a Batman. Oh, is it my wallet? No, obviously it's not my wallet, Preston. Is it a little Batman wallet? No, it belongs to my, like, son, my boy, who was 12 years old, or like whatever the appropriate age for it. Oh, if it's not my wallet, why does it have two credit cards and $50? Okay, all right, Preston, you want to play smart with me? You want to play detective, pal? How about this? How about I play Sherlock Holmes and I ask you a few questions, all right, buddy? Tell me this, Preston, riddle me this. Does this sound like the voice of somebody who owns a blue Batman wallet some child? Or does this sound like the voice of a fully grown adult who was old enough to have a severe but completely legal drinking problem, Preston? Tell me that. Tell me how do you think I lost the wallet? My son lost the wallet. You know what? Whatever. Tell me this, Preston. Tell me this. Does this sound like the voice of some asshole who owns some dumb Batman wallet? Or does this sound like the voice of a fully grown adult man who was old enough to go to the Hertz and rent a Kia Sorento, take it out into nature for the weekend, bring it back on Sunday, 2 hours before it's due, with a full tank of gas? But who's also world-weary enough, Preston, that you look closely, you might find some trace amounts of cocaine in the seat line. Maybe use condom in the back seat. I don't know, Preston. Don't judge me, buddy. Look, that condom might be dirty, but I'm clean. You know what I'm saying, pal? It's just that when you're old enough to be married as long as I've been, Preston, sometimes you do what it takes to throw a little spice back into the relationship. Sometimes, Preston, you do a whole bunch of blow, and you're fucking the backseat of a rental car when you watch the sunrise with your wife. Nothing? Okay, well, thanks for checking. Yeah, you too, buddy. All right, yeah, see you. That's my time. Bye, guys.
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12: I like going to drunk campuses. You know why? Because I like watching drunk people try and find each other on the phone. You ever try to meet up with a drunk person? It's the same thing every time, right? Like, dude, where are you? By the tree. What? What tree? The one I'm peeing on. You pee on a lot of trees, I don't know what that is, right? Like, trying to meet up with a drunk person on the phone is like playing a really slurred version of I Spy, isn't it? Where are you? I spy bricks. Everything is made of bricks. I reach you. Yeah, it's like my big purple iPhone. Yeah. I kind of miss my old phone, my dumb phone that used to flip open and shut, you know? You know why? Because on my old phone, when I was angry, I could just be like, screw you, slam shut. You guys ever try to hang up angry on an iPhone before? It's It's like, screw you. Oh, it's on speaker. Crap, it's locked. Damn, I'm playing Angry Birds. Hold on. Why is this one so hard? We gotta tap the boomerang one just right. Shut up. Hold on. Like I said, I like being a comedian because I get to complain about stuff. Stuff that we all know is stupid. Like Bath and Body Works and their smells. I don't know what midnight pomegranate should smell like. I have no idea. Is that different than a midday pomegranate? A late afternoon pomegranate? How do you apply time to fruit? It doesn't make sense, right? If you guys are wondering, this is how Bath and Body Works picks their smells. They got a bowl of adjectives and a bowl of nouns. They're just like, close my eyes. What do we got today? Promiscuous cranberry. What? I don't know the difference between a slutty cranberry and a well-moral Christian cranberry. Like, is one better for my skin? Is one juicier? I have no idea, right? So I was like, depressed watermelon, is that good? Is there a more optimistic watermelon out there? Douchey grapefruit. Like, how do you know it's douchey? Does it have a little grapefruit color that pops? Is it a grapefruit frat? How do you know this stuff? It's not all about complaining, people. I get to send a good message. Because we don't have a lot of good messages in society. Especially for girls, right? Like the Little Mermaid? What lessons does that teach girls? Hey girls, if you're pretty and shut your mouths, you can have a prince. What? You guys remember this? She trades her voice for legs. The prince finds her naked on beach and she can't talk. He's not like, hey, do you need help? He's like, hey, you're pretty hot. That's the wrong reaction, right? He doesn't know anything about her. All he knows is she's got who's-its and what's-its galore, right? Then he wants thingamabobs and she's got 20, okay? That's how it works. Sebastian was just being his wingman, wasn't he? He's like, go on and kiss the girl. Because she can't say no. She literally can't tell you not to. You want to know the worst thing about that movie? She just got her lady parts yesterday. She doesn't know what she should be doing with them or who she should be showing it to. She's just like, look at this stuff. Isn't it neat? Wouldn't you think my collection's complete? That is what that song is about, yeah. Do you guys know the lyrics? Does anyone want to sing it with me? I'm going to sing it. These are the real words. All right. Look at this stuff. Isn't it neat? Wouldn't you think my collection's complete? Wouldn't you think I'm the girl who has everything? Look at this trove, treasures untold. How many wonders can one cavern hold? Just don't ever call it a cavern, ladies. Just don't do that. And she just got it yesterday. She's testing how many wonders it could fit. That's a terrible game plan. We got gadgets and gizmos aplenty. Like, no, put them down, Ariel. It's day one. Pace yourself. All right, that's my time. But I've got t-shirts that say, I've got who's it's and what's it's galore. So stop by my booth and find out how you can get these. I love you guys. I love my job. Thank you.
13: You guys are fun, man. And I'll mention this. First of all, if you are a veteran or currently served in the military, just clap your hands. Just a few people I want to recognize. A few? Okay, good. All right. You got to be still in with your haircut, sir, right? What service? What'd you do, if you don't mind? Army. What'd you do in the Army?
14: Infantry.
13: Good deal. All right. Should have studied more. This guy's infantry. So, yeah. Shoot, I was afraid to look over there. He looks mean, doesn't he? Keep an eye on that dude for me. You set the pick, and I'll go that way if he comes over here. Okay.
15: Stand-up comedy is very female-dominated, and I do a decent amount of festivals. The last time I was doing a festival in Austin, Texas, I was checking into my hotel, and sometimes the festival leaves a gift for you at the check-in, okay? So I was checking in, and there are a bunch of male comics in front of me checking in, and, like, good for them, you know, for trying. And then I got up to the front, and the lady was like, do you want your gift bag? And I was like, yes. I mean, of course, I want what's free, you know? And I took it, and I realized she didn't ask any of the guys if they wanted it. And I didn't know why until I got back to my hotel room, and the main gift from the festival to all of the comics was a fleshlight. Yeah. There's like 7 perverts here. They're the ones who made the moaning sounds. Yeah. Or there's more perverts and you're just like on a first date and you don't want her to know you're a psycho. A fleshlight, if you've not heard of it, is a sex toy. That's what it is. Yeah, it's a fake pussy. A synthetic vagina, if you will, disguised within a fleshlight. I don't know why. I guess so, like, if you're jacking off and your mom walks in on you, you're like, ah, it was a blackout. I got scared. I fucked a fleshlight. Arguably worse, you know. Than if your mama just seen you with your penis in your hand. Because now she's worried, you know. He's calling all the neighbors like, I don't know, apparently Tom's fucking all of the appliances. So all the dude comics were having a great weekend. Just fucking themselves. What was I to do as a lady comedian with a fleshlight, you know? Except for just like practice kissing all weekend. I got very good at it. Started kissing back. We got on the same cycle. Shared stories. And then I walked it over to the FedEx, popped it in the mail, sent it to my boyfriend in Ohio at the time because I'm an American hero.
14: You gotta let that shit go, though, because anger is productive, man. It is, but at the same time, it's one of the only two feelings that'll make your heart say, fuck it. There's only two that can actually kill you, and that's anger and surprise. Those are the only two I can fucking do it. But no one's ever been put through 6 months of court-mandated surprise management. You know what I mean? No one's ever been like, 6 months surprise management! What? Watch it, buddy. That's the attitude that got you in here.
8: Yo, what's up? It's your boy, Sean Wayne, Chicago, and you listening to my boy, Steve and Tony Carr on Chicago's Comedy Scene. You heard?
14: But either way, though, I will say this. The election was historic. It was, because I'm not going to lie, you know, when Obama won, I'm not going to front. As a black man, I was proud because it made me feel like anybody could be president. I did. Made me feel like anybody could be president. But now, goddamn, anybody. Anybody can be president. I'm nominating Flavor Flav next, man. Fuck. This is some bullshit. It's crazy. Now, here's the thing I do notice, though, that bugs me the most, because he's only one person. Here's what I notice the most of that is more hatred going around. We got to stop that. You know what I'm saying? I think, thank you, one person. The rest of y'all was like, no, we cool. Let's just keep it going, man. If it ain't broke, don't fix it. Nah, man, I feel like I see way more stuff like that. And people don't understand there's a difference, by the way, between racism and prejudice. Like, racism is horrible, but everybody is prejudiced. That's right, everybody. Every single person, everybody is prejudiced. Let me tell you what I mean by that, because we've all heard stories. Somebody came and told you something that happened. Maybe a crime was committed, right? And depending on the story, but definitely depending on the crime, you made up in your mind who did it. Right? Yep. Depending on the crime. That's a normal thing. Don't feel bad about that. Last week, I heard a story about a dude committing bank fraud. Didn't think it was a black guy. I'm being straight up. That's not the image that popped in my head. I'm being honest. I thought somebody more like you. You see? I'm just saying, regular looking guy. I'm saying you don't look like the, you know, give me your money. You know, you look more like, I'm going to take your money. You know what I'm saying? Same crime, different tax bracket. That's all. It's just a different filing status, bro. That's all. My point is that, like, I'm used to racism, but here's what I never understood about when people say stuff like they feel like they're the superior race. You ever hear people say that, like, they feel like they're the superior race? Here's my thing. Again, I just break it down to basic shit. If you rich, you just a rich person. That don't mean you better. You know, if you got a nice house, it just means you got a nice crib. That's it. Don't make you better. To me, if you're going to call yourself superior, you should be required to do some shit that other people can't. Like fly. I'm serious. If a dude walked in here right now, put on a Klan hood, and flew out, I'm like, that's a superior motherfucker right there, yo. Maybe we need to listen to him, see what he got to say. I want to learn how to fly too, shit. You would just, if you really could do something extra, people will give you a little bit of thought. They'll be like, man, you know, Chad don't like Asians at all. I'm like, yeah, but he got x-ray vision, bro. Maybe he sees some shit we don't. I don't know. I say we should just love everybody. We should either, yeah. We should either love everybody or we should find better ways not to like each other. Upgrade the hate. Upgrade the hate. 2017, you still going by appearances? Stop. That's too easy. Pick reasons that make sense. Like what sign they are. Look, I know a lot of different cultures, same astrological sign, can't stand them. For real, for you to be like, you don't want to hang out with them because they're black. No, I don't want to hang out with them because they're Libra and they steal. He's like, she's a Libra. You're not inviting him to the party because he's Indian. No, I'm not inviting him because he's a Scorpio and they double dip. And nobody likes a double dipper.
16: 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Relax, we're joking.
17: I've been traveling a lot, which has been fun. I just went to Vancouver, Canada, which was a good time. I stayed downtown, so I stayed, like, the hotel. It was great. You can just look into people's apartments. Like, no one shuts their window blinds. So that, like, becomes your whole weekend. You're just looking into... And when you spy on people, you want to see them have sex or a murder. Like, that's it. Like, anything else, you're like, these are the worst people I've ever... Just no life, you know? No life. I did a show, and one night I was going to go eat, and I was by myself. So I'm walking up this street, Davie Street. And as I'm heading up, it's, like, pretty late. It's, like, a lot of bars. I'm walking up, and I see a guy crossing the street, and he's staring at me. So I'm, like, staring back at him, and he just keeps staring and keep walking towards me. So I just keep walking forward, and then he stops in the sidewalk and just continues to stare at me. So now I'm, like, looking over my shoulder, staring at him to make sure, because, like, this guy's trying to fight me is what he's trying to do. So I'm looking over my shoulder, looking at him, and then I look forward, and I'm going the wrong way. So then I was like, oh, great. So now I've got to walk back towards this guy. So I'm walking back towards him. He's still there, still staring at me. So I was like, I don't want to fight him. So I was like, I got to do something. So what I came up with, I was like, I'm going to go talk to him first. I'm going to just say something, try to diffuse whatever tension we have. So I, like, get close to him, and I just walk. I go, hey, what's up, man? How are you doing tonight? And it was enough that he was like, what? And then he, like, moved over. And then I walked by him. I was like, all right, let's hope that worked. So I looked over my shoulder to see if it worked. It did not. He was now following me. It was almost like I just built confidence up in his head. And he was like, I look forward to fighting this guy now. So I'm just watching him follow me, and then I get to a corner, and I turn the corner, and I look at him one more time, like this time to invite him, to be like, look, if you want to fight, let's just fight, all right? So I look at him, then I go to where he can't see me anymore behind the corner, then I run and hide behind a car like a dude does. I see him turn the corner, and he's like looking everywhere for me. And I was like, that's when I realized, like, that guy was going to kill me. Like, that's where my head goes. It's like, he was trying to kill me. So eventually he leaves. I get up off the ground. I go back to the hotel. The next day at the club, I tell them the whole story. And, you know, I was like, follow me, what's going on? And I was like, what's going on at Davie Street? Are people just, like, fighting there a lot? Or do y'all have a serial killer maybe loose? Because I might have found him last night. And they're like, where were you at? I was like, Davie Street. And they were like, oh, you know Davie Street's like the gay street, right? And I was like, what? And they go, it's like the gay area. And they were like, I was like, well, I don't even know what that means. They're like, well, he was probably just hitting on you. I was like, well, that seems like a pretty intense way to hit on someone, to follow them and scare them. Like, if I ever hit on a girl and, like, I wouldn't drive home behind her,

0: So if you stare at another guy for 5 seconds and neither one of y'all just keep staring, that means you want to go do it. So they were like, how many seconds do you think you stared at him? I was like, oh, probably like 900 seconds. Like, a ton of seconds, like way more than I just want to do it. Like, I stared at him like, I would like you to meet my family. And we've got to figure a way to tell my wife I'm moving to Vancouver for you. Like, we have a lot of stuff we got to do tonight. That's when I realized I just broke that guy's heart. That's all I did to that guy. I just broke his heart. Because, like, from his perspective, he's doing nothing wrong. Like, he is just walking on Gay Street where everybody's just doing everybody at the drop of a hat. And he sees a single guy walking who, you know, he probably called pretty. And he's like, where is this beautiful man going? And as I'm walking away from him, I'm staring at him over my shoulder, which is probably a tease in his world. That's probably teasing. Just walking away, staring at him. And he's like, why will he not come back towards me? Then I just turn around and start walking back towards him. He's like, is this going to happen? I hope it gives me a sign. And then I walk up to him and go, hey, how are you doing tonight? What's up? And then I walk by. He's like, should I follow you? And then I'm staring at him again over my shoulder. Like, yeah, you should follow me. I thought I delivered a pretty good message there that I want this to happen. And he's like, where are we going to do it? There's like people out here. And that's when I turn a corner and I go, we'll go right down here. There's not that many people down here. This is where most people do it, down here. And then I hid from him. I probably like, he probably thought I vanished and was like, is this guy a magician or something? Like, he's like, no, my dad is though. That's how I got away. It's great, like, I can mark, like, Canada, I know where Canada's at as far as a country. I have a pretty good idea.
1: We've had a fine evening, and it couldn't be topped off better than with this guy. Ladies and gentlemen, I've watched this guy for many, many years. Very funny. Enjoy watching this man. You've seen him on The Tonight Show with Jay Leno many times. He's also been to Iraq twice to entertain the troops. But tonight, he couldn't be more giddy because today he got the news that he just received his GED. Ladies and gentlemen, welcome Mr. Rocky Laporte.
2: All right. How you doing there, folks? Everybody good there? Yeah, that's good. So, freaking gas is going back up, you know? Right? I was in the station the other day, and the guy goes, fill it up. I go, no. Just give me $90 worth. That way I got 10 left for Starbucks. Too high. My nephew's getting married. Him and his fiance, they registered at Shell.
3: Anyway. Fine women's garments.
4: 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This is Bill Bellamy. 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And, of course, you're listening to the dynamic duo, Tony Carr and Steve Tuohy.
5: Here's the thing I'm worried about. You got a lot of things you're worried about as a parent, but I don't think I'm ready yet to have a child because I'm still, like you guys heard, I yelled at dolphins, okay? I'm a little bit of a psycho. And I think it's important to take care of your personality before you start raising babies, before you start having kids. You got to take care of yourself. You know, I'm the type of guy that likes to think, I take things too far. Let me repeat that. We'll edit that so it sounds better. It's a beautiful thing about a recording, right? I love talking to the future because people are going to listen to this on CD later. I'm going to call it right now. The Patriots are beating the Packers in the Super Bowl. I'm going to call that right now. That way, when you listen to this on the album, you're going to be like, he was fucking right. And if I'm wrong, it's a comedy show. I'm just fucking around, guys. I'm joking. See, I'm hedging my bets. But no, I like to take things too far, right? I go over the top. You know how guys like to mess with each other? You know, you're messing with your boys and stuff like that. One of my friends will say to me, hey, Joe, nice shoes. And I'll be like, your mom's a whore. Yeah. Yeah, don't talk about my shoes. Yeah, I know I could have made fun of your shirt next. I wouldn't write for your mom because she's a stupid whore. And she raised an asshole who makes fun of nice shoes. You're stupid. I fucking hate you. That's taking things too far. You can't raise kids when you still have that mindset. Because as we all know, little kids say mean things to their parents. They say mean things. I'm afraid I'm going to have some little five-year-old look up at me and be like,

0: I hate you, Daddy. And I'm gonna be like, yeah? Well, you were $450 away from not existing, okay? So why don't you go to bed when Papa says to go to bed? How about that, all right? You were this close, okay? I didn't have the money then, but you were this close. So why don't you go to fucking bed? I've noticed some people are a little offended by that joke. I just want to say, I'm assuming you're offended because it no longer costs $450. And the inaccuracy is what offends you about the joke. Okay? Because it's 2014, I thought. A little more pro-choice. It's also fictitious. No child was actually hurt during that joke. Just want to make that very clear at the moment. My big fear also is that, like, I'm going to try my hardest to raise a good kid because I think that's important. Because every time we see a human being that sucks, we just think, oh, God, I bet they had terrible parents. I bet they had shitty parents, right? That's what we always assume. But I'm sure somewhere there's got to be some parents that did their best, but their kid still ends up being a fucking asshole, right? And I'm afraid that's going to happen to me. I'm going to do my best. I'm going to try my hardest, you know. I'm going to put all my energy into raising a great kid. But knowing me, I'm still going to end up with some fucking idiot who's going to end up failing eighth grade algebra. And then my wife's going to be like, well, maybe we should send him to a private school. And I'm going to be like, well, there goes my goddamn season tickets. All because I didn't pull out 14 years ago, and now I'm stuck with this fucking moron who can't add letters. I mean, Jesus Christ. Why did we get into this shit? You know, we were having fun. You tried some new move from Cosmo. I had a leg cramp. I couldn't pull out. And now we're dealing with this idiot. Dude, A plus B, C, or whatever. I failed eighth grade algebra too. I know where you get it from, son. I'm sorry I yelled at you. Sorry I made it difficult. Think about that stuff.
1: But here's how hell-bent they were on monitoring me. At one point, I had blocked my entire family on social media, because of course I did. And my uncle Google imaged me, printed out the Google images, and then circled the photos he thought were inappropriate. Right? Like a detective trying to solve the case of my missing self-respect. Just walking around like I've gathered you gentlemen all here today because someone in this very room has killed this pussy. I'm so sorry. So dumb. It's the dumbest joke I have. It's a lot. But like I said, I get why they were trying to keep me away from dudes. There's a lot of creepers, bro. I remember I was at the gym, which was my first mistake, and I heard this dude giving his opinion on the Me Too movement. He's like, I get it, it's important, but I feel like some of the girls had to be sleeping with the directors to get into the movie. I know, and I was like, no, they were being threatened. It's like, hey, suck my dick or I'll ruin your career. And sure, maybe there were a handful of girls that were like, oh, perfect, I was going to suck your dick anyway. Vision board complete. Like, maybe. But can we stop judging these women? Like, personally, I would never suck a dick to get in a movie, but that's because I'm not dedicated to my dreams enough. Like, I don't want to wake up before noon, let alone start my day off with a dick. Gross. Could you imagine if I finished blowing some guy? And he was like, perfect, you have the job. I'm like, sir, that was the job. And it's weird that dudes judge us like they wouldn't do the exact same shit in our situation, when I know they would. Because every super straight guy friend I have has played the game. Would you suck a dick for $1 million, bro? Would you suck a dick for $1 million, bro? I'm like, relax. We know the only thing it would take for one of those dudes to suck a dick is half a dose of Molly and a vanilla candle. That's it. But I am happy that, like, you know, creepy dudes are finally getting called out for shit. I used to hate when super old dudes would bring around their really young girlfriends like it wasn't weird. It's almost weird, okay? I know. Because straight out of college, I started dating a dude in his 40s, right? I know. I wasn't raised right. No, I'm kidding. But, and, this dude, he had the nerve to complain about me being immature. He's like, oh, God, you're so fucking childish. I can't take you anywhere. I was like, yeah, because you're dating a child. Now shut up and buy me these Skechers light-ups, goddammit. I am happy, though, because the problem was, no matter how bad the dude was, there was always somebody who felt bad for him. Like, I guarantee you, when Weinstein went down, there was at least one person, like, no.
2: But he's not going to get to make movies. He's not going to live his dream.
1: I'm like, oh, boo-hoo. You know who's probably not living their dream? All of us right now. If I had to guess. Nobody driving Uber is living their fucking dream. What psycho is like, okay, I'm going to get a PhD in Bangladesh, and then I'm going to come to America and drive around drunk white women. Like, my family was like, Kabir, dream bigger. I'm like, you're right, Uber XL. They're like, no, reach for the stars. He's like, I am, 5 stars.
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0: here for him, ladies and gentlemen. Let's hear it for Jamie Campbell!
1: Yeah, hello, Columbus! Oh, I am on so much cough syrup right now. I'm not even sick, I just like to party, you know? So here's some good news. I recently quit my day job. I think that deserves a round of applause. Yeah. Looking back on that last day of work, that would have been a great day to sexually harass somebody. Oh, but you can't go back. You know what else you can't do, folks? I don't know if you know this. You can never forget how to ride a bike. Have you heard this? You can never forget how to ride a bike, which gives me great comfort in case I ever get amnesia. So at least I got that. I don't know my name. Don't know my address. Don't know if I'm attracted to brunettes or men. But I sure as shit know how to operate this Huffy White Lightning. I don't even know if this bike is mine. But that is not going to stop me from pedaling around town looking for clues to my identity. So I mentioned I quit my day job, so now I'm just doing comedy for a living, which is terrifying. And when family and friends, they find out that I'm attempting to pay the rent with dick jokes. They're like, oh, really? Oh, just comedy, huh? Just comedy. Oh, well, how's that working out for you? Well, I'll tell you how it's working out for me. I have a Cricket phone account. I have to specify account because I do not have a phone. Yeah, I broke my phone. I can't afford a new one, but I'm still paying the minimum balance on the bill so that I can check my voicemail on other people's phones. I'm 34 years old. I still have a roommate. That's not how I thought life was going to turn out when I was a kid. And I pay less in rent under the condition that I don't go in the living room. That's how it's working out for me. For breakfast today, I had peanut butter and jelly out of a bowl. Zach and Cody ain't the only ones living a sweet life, folks. Sometimes when you do comedy, you'll do a gig and they'll pay you in drinks, which is a terrible idea. So yeah, we want you to come out to our venue, be sharp, quick, and funny so that our customers enjoy themselves and come back. Now, we're not going to pay you in cash. No, instead, we're going to give you an unlimited supply of this substance designed to impair your motor skills. Good luck. And I like to get paid as much as possible, so did one of those gigs recently, had about 5 Long Island iced teas, then went home, started to cry, called my dad, and told him to tell me he's proud of me. I didn't even ask him, are you proud of me? I just said, tell me you're proud of me. You guys, it turns out I don't have my dad's phone number. I had called the corporate offices of Dad's Root Beer. Left them a very long voicemail. But it turned out for the best, you guys. They're sending me some coupons. They're proud of me.
2: But I had a great time in Canada. And my last stop, my last stop was down in Austin, Texas. And I did a festival down there. And there's a local company there called Fleshlight. I don't know if you guys know what that is. It's a sex toy company for men. And let me just say, there's such a faux pas in our culture that like men, we're just not allowed to have sex toys. And women are. I know that. Don't be surprised. Like, you know that to be true. If I went to a woman's house and I opened a bedside table and there were just 100 dildos in a drawer of all shapes and sizes and colors and all that stuff, there was 100 of them, I would just go, oh, okie dokie, and close the drawer. But if a woman came to a man's house and found one, she'd be like, he's a psycho! He's gonna kill me! One sex toy. I mean, like, as a guy, if you went to a store and bought a sex toy, the guy at the counter would be like, here's your fake vagina, sicko. And he works there. You know what I mean? He's judging me, and he works there. But this company is based out of there. This company, Fleshlight, is based out of Austin, and they gave out these sex toys as a joke for comedians. They were like, it's a gag gift. It's a gag gift for you guys. And everyone's like, this is so funny. And I was like, this is. I'll see you guys later. Of course I'm going to try it. Of course I'm going to try it. What are you talking about? Like, that's my only opportunity because I can't go buy one, like I said. And it's unfair because you guys, women... You have it made. It's great. I know why we're not allowed to have sex toys, because when you do it, I'm sure it's beautiful. You get your little pocket rocket, your little tiny thing, your little rabbit, and you're just like... It sounds like someone's vacuuming next door. Is that a vacuum in there? That's Star Wars. Are they watching Star Wars? What is that? But I get it. I'm sure it's beautiful. You're on silk sheets. I'm sure Boyz II Men is in the background. I'm sure it's gorgeous, okay? But not with us. We are disgusted. We're like little trolls just hiding gold, like, get out of here! Go away! It's disgusting. Like, we're gross. Like if aliens came down and they didn't know what masturbation was and they walked in on a woman, they'd go, whoa, that looks fun. Keep doing that. And if they walked in on a guy, they'd be like, ah, what are you doing? You're hurting your body. What are you doing? Ripping it off. Stop ripping it off. You're going to hurt it. But the worst part of all of it, the worst part of the whole thing was when you're done, it's a fantastic thing. I had a great time with it. But when we're done as men, it's not over, okay? It's not over because we've spilled, okay? I spilled. Oh, I spilled. Look what you did. Look what you did again. You spilled again. You made a mess. We're always making a mess. You know what that's like, ladies? That's like eating a nice steak at a great restaurant. And not you can't just sit back and go, ah, great steak. The moment you're done, you got to go, oh, great steak. And then just hit a glass of water all over the table and dab it up slowly like, I'm a bad person. That's where all the guilt comes from. Like, I'm gross. I don't like myself. That's how God punishes us. Like, and now you clean it up. You clean it up. What you did. Look what you did.
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4: I'm from L.A., where everyone's gay, so it's not a big deal, you know? In L.A., I dated a lot of actors, a lot of models. Out here, I dated a lot of big girls. Right? And you might say, Izzy, you don't seem like the type of person that would be into BBWs. And you would be right. But you know that saying, when in Rome, fuck fat chicks.

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0: 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I get bummed out when I see roadkill. That's how much I love animals, you guys. Yeah. When I see a dead animal on the side of the road, that's very traumatic for me. Like, you ever just drive along and see, like, a dead raccoon on the side of the road? So fucking sad. Why is it every time you see a dead raccoon, they're always like this? Just boom. They're always, like, sitting up with their legs forward. Their arms are out, right? Like, you were supposed to be there to hold it during its last breath. Just like, oh, go towards the light, little bandit. Like, yeah. That's sad. I was driving recently. I'm driving along, right? I'm just minding my own business, driving along. I look over on the side of the road. I see this dead raccoon. Bam, there it was. Sitting up, arms out, legs forward. It's looking me right in the eye as I'm driving towards it. I'm like, well, this is fucking horrible. I drive another 100 feet. What do I see on the other side of the road? Another dead raccoon. I was like, fuck this shit. This ends today. I picked up that raccoon. I drove it back to the first raccoon. And I put them together. Because no one should spend eternity alone, you guys. All right, listen to me right now, everyone in this room. If you were driving along and you glanced over and you happened to see two raccoons locked in an embrace, you'd work on your marriage. You know what I mean? Like, you'd get that counseling you guys need.
1: Saw a lady walking her kid and her dog the other day at the same time. The kid was on a leash, the dog wasn't. And nobody cared. It was like that was the standard. People are walking by petting the dog. Oh, look, such a good dog. You don't even need a leash. Look at this thing. Meanwhile, this sick bitch stops in front of a donut shop. The kid's just choking himself at the window, just trying to look at it. It's your kid. Hold his hand. What the hell's the matter? You don't have a kid. What's the risk of him off the leash? Is he going to see another little kid and go running and biting his ankles? That's not going to happen. Is he going to go piss on a fire hydrant or shit in someone's yard? Say, kid, no kid should ever be on a leash. Wasn't that one of Bush's last laws? No child left on a leash? It's a backwards country.
2: Everybody, it's Christopher Titus. You're listening to Steve, Tui, and Tony Carr. For God's sakes, let's make comedy great again.
3: Speaking of boxing, I used to want to box. But fuck that, that's a brutal sport. It's a fucked up sport when you get your ass beat so bad you forget how to talk. Like, I'm gonna tell you the boxer that scared me away from the sport. A lot of fellas might remember old school boxer by the name of Riddick Bowe. When this motherfucker was so fucked up, he did an interview. This nigga made up a word I have never heard. Like, Riddick, after 5 years away, what make you think you'd come back and be successful? Well, I feel like long I come back, train hard, believe in myself, and do everything I po to do. That nigga said po to do. Said he might not be able to fight no more, but he whoop ass in a game of Scrabble. I'ma tell you. Nigga, po to do. How many point that in? I did that joke in Birmingham. They didn't get it. They're like, po to do? What wrong? Yo, that's a real word, po to do. What was he po to say? I don't. And I follow boxing to the core. I even follow them Spanish fighters, the ones that can't even speak English. And I love it because they always bring in the interpreter, translate the Spanish to English. Some of them old school black trainers need interpreters too. Because Floyd Mayweather Sr., like, I don't know how many of y'all really watch boxing or kept up on that show when it was on HBO 24/7. But when Floyd Sr. talked, that motherfucker talked in fragments. It'd be like double dutch. I'd be trying to find my way into the conversation. Like, Floyd Sr., what do you think of your son's chances to beat Manny Pacquiao? I tell him that day, I said, look at Floyd. I don't give a fuck what motherfucker say. I that nigga daddy. I that motherfucker, and that motherfucker ring. Hit that nigga with the 4-5, dip, dip, brrrr, he gone. Did this nigga just go brrrr? How the fuck do you spell brrrr? Like, I would never think to put that in casual conversation. Nigga, run down, liquor store, give me a pack of Newport, 2 shots, and say, brrrr, bring it on back. That's some old school black man shit right there. And this nigga with that hat knows exactly what the fuck I'm talking about. You see that old nigga with the tilted hat? Yeah, nigga. What's your name, man? Yeah, nigga, you. What is it? Jason? Jason, fuck that, nigga. You Cadillac black. I know when you fuck your old lady, you ain't got nothing on but that hat and some black knee-high socks. Nigga, hitting it from the back, eating sunflower seeds. Bitch, I done told you the dick was good to you. He be spitting the shells on her back. That's some old school black man shit right there. Why do old school black men talk and dance in place at the same time? I told them of a shit, Nick, come around here. Show them niggas what it is. Them young niggas crazy. They get to shooting cock, cock, brr, nigga, go. Hit that nigga with the bowling stick. I used to have an uncle like that. This motherfucker would mispronounce everything. We'd be in the bar and shit. He'd be like, bartender, let a nigga get a double shot of that cognac. And let me get some of them nuts. I like them macadamia. I like them cajus. And what that one nut, the green nut with the crack shit, the pistachio, nigga, give me. Uncle, that's pistachio. Nigga, don't sneeze on me. Watch yourself. Oh, Lord.
4: Lisa Loretta, everybody.
5: That was right. That was right. Hi. Oh, man. Guys, I'm pretty excited. It's my favorite season right now. People watching season? You guys into it? It's the best, right? I love especially catching people looking at their own reflections in store and restaurant windows. You guys into that? Best when you catch them doing it. My favorite one, I saw this lady. She was walking down a street that had parking meters, and she was so enamored with her own face that she ran her sternum right into the parking meter. I was like, you dumb bitch. With the same hair, outfit, and face as me. So I'm not the lady I thought I was supposed to grow up to be. You guys ever feel that way, sir? I don't know, like I watch shows like The Bachelor and I'm like, oh, is that, that's who I'm supposed to be, those ladies, right? Because when you first look at them, they look very put together, right? They wear jewelry, they appear to shower, that's already one up on me. Turns out those girls are just a whole other kind of crazy. For those of you unfamiliar with the show The Bachelor, it's about 8 million women fighting over the love of a man who's got nice bone structure, his hair, and a job, so that makes him the one. And they're fighting over a rock that's represented by a flower, which is a rational argument for modern women to be having, is it not? And in the 10 minutes or so that I was able to stomach of this train wreck before I had to go run a sad bath and cry into some bubbles over the state of this great union in which we do live, I was able to nail down a pretty good impersonation of the show itself. Would you guys like to see it? Okay, so here's my impersonation of The Bachelor. So I guess you could say I'm a pretty typical coal miner's daughter. I love my daddy very much. I was raised with real traditional values. I definitely want kids someday. My fiance died about 9 years ago. I'm 22 years old. I know that's getting up there and not have a ring, but that's not my only goal in life is to have a ring. I'm sorry, is that the ring over there? Oh my God, it's so shiny and pretty. I didn't mean to interrupt myself. Where was I? Oh, spit. That's right. Okay, I love my mama very much. My favorite food is a salad with dressing on the side. I love to wash cars with a tiny top, no bra, no panties, sometimes even no pants because I'm crazy. I'm just kidding. I'm not really crazy. Listen to what you're into, and then I can be real, real crazy. Shut up. Just shut up. Because I asked you a yes or no question about 22 minutes ago. And we gotta wrap this up. Can I or can I not put my dick between your boobs? Oh, you can do whatever you want to me. Just don't mess up my makeup. I'm just kidding. This is permanent. I'm gonna look like this forever. You're a rose, m'lady. That's pretty much it, right? That's pretty much the show for those who've seen it. Yeah. I love that it's perfectly fine to go on national television and find your soulmate, but a man marrying another man is an abomination. I love that. I love when people try to blame their homophobia on the Bible, too. And they're like, well, it says in Leviticus, a man lying with another man is an abomination punishable by death. Fair enough. Here's why I think something's up. right underneath that in Leviticus, it says, wearing linen with wool is an abomination punishable by death. Correct me if I'm wrong. That is the gayest thing I've ever heard in my life. So here's what I think happened. Leviticus was just a gay guy. And we left some stuff off in translation, like we do, right? Like, a man lying with another man is an abomination punishable by death, unless he's going to put out, because otherwise it's a tease, right? And then the stuff about the linen and the wool. And then a man who doesn't take Lisa to prom and lead her on and make her think she's in a committed relationship. And when she says, hey, why don't we ever kiss on the mouth? He says, do you want to go to Hot Topic? And then she finds out he came out of the closet a year later and feels like a real stereotype. Is an abomination punishable by death. I'm willing to admit that last one's not in there. But the first two have me making an excellent point. So, like the host said, I'm from Chicago. Well, I'm from here. I live in Chicago. You guys don't care. But I live on the border of two neighborhoods called Lincoln Park and Lakeview in Chicago, which for those of you unfamiliar with the neighborhoods, I like to call it the corner of trust fund and date rape. So that gives you an idea of my address. And people are really weird in that neighborhood. I was walking my dog, and she stepped on, she's tiny, didn't do much, but stepped on this like 2-foot by 3-foot plot of gravel in front of some condos. And this young lady rides by on her bike, screeches to a halt and yells out, excuse me, private property. Oh, so sorry, m'lady. I didn't realize we had trotted upon your land. Private property? We're taking property ownership a little seriously at that point, aren't we? In this, the year 1998, we declare this land on behalf of the House Williams of Lakeview. And anyone, man, woman, child, or beast, caught trespassing upon it, does so with full knowledge of penalty by death, by beheading, or a possible scolding from a teenager of the House of Bitch. You can't really blame her, though. She did grow up with this as her yard. Oh, poor thing. Can you imagine inviting your friends over to play hide and seek? One, I got you. Let's play catch. Whee! It's fun. I was also a lot of weird stuff happens to me in my neighborhood when I'm walking my dog. I was walking her at a very dangerous time of night one night. Not dangerous because of crime, but because it was the first last call at the first bars to close. So everyone who had not yet been laid was making their way toward a new hope. And something interesting happens to guys at this time of night where they're able to walk a straight line until they see a vagina, and then they start veering off toward that vagina, even if it's just wearing sweatpants and a bun, which it was. And one of these gems of a human comes barreling toward me and my pooch, and he yells out a killer line. What kind of dog is that? Now, I didn't answer him because I was on the phone with my mother talking about my sister's recent car accident. So he said, fucking bitches, man. So I said, Mom, shut up. I found my soulmate. Sir, come back here, sir. Best I can tell, she's a chihuahua pug, but that's not what's important here. What's important here is that you come home with me. Come home with me now, and I will let you do both of those moves that you learned in college. Is that... Have you been taking shots of whiskey and chasing them with beer? Oh, what a man. Oh, come home with me now, and I will let you pass out with your dick still inside me. Flaccid and squishy, just like it was when we started this. Your disgusting, clammy body on top of mine all night long, so you're squishing my lungs, and I won't mind because it just means you take my breath away. Come home with me. Come home with me. And you know what? He wouldn't. Fucking assholes, man. I'm gonna real quick, I'm kinda nervous, so I need to test something out on you guys. I have an interview at Chevy for a copywriter position, and it's a third interview, so I have to go in and show them that I can write for their key demographic. Would you guys mind if I tested out my Chevy truck commercial on you real quick? That'd be okay. All right, here it goes. You've got huge balls. Your balls are so huge, they're often mistaken for lady boobs. Your tit balls are so huge, they'd barely fit inside a D-cup-sized bra. But no D-cup-sized ball bra can contain you, bra. You're a man. You've got a huge appetite for manliness. No hybrids for this guy. Hybrid, more like vibrid, isn't bisexual, isn't faggot. You're no faggot. You're straight enough to know that Mother Nature is a pussy. She got herself into this mess and she can suck her way out. And you're gonna be sucking up plenty of diesel and super-leaded fuel because this truck burns both. Remember when your ex-girlfriend burned herself with a curling iron after you rigged her chair to break so she'd realize she was fat? What a dumb bitch! She needed to be cheated on like you need this truck. To make up for the time that you accidentally cried during a Lifetime movie of the week. Time to overcompensate for that tiny dick that your tit balls make look even smaller. Buy a Chevy. So that's the commercial. Thank you. Thank you. Do you guys feel like maybe it's too subtle, though? Thank you so much. You've been so great. Enjoy the rest of the show, you guys.
6: So this is the thing, I told you I'm insecure, and I own it. I'm insecure because I wasn't cute as a kid, right? And I can talk about it because I'm cute now, but I wasn't cute. It's not the joke, sir. I don't know why you would. I wasn't cute as a kid. Like, I was real skinny and dark skin. I had a pot belly with an Audi belly button. Right, I was Ethiopian for a couple years. I had a pack of flies on my eyeball, and I would eat rice pudding out of. Hard part about being insecure is if you don't check it, you'll be insecure as an adult, and that's what happened to me. Right now, every time I'm with a woman and she gives me a compliment, I overthink it, right? I'll give you an example. I just finished making love with a girl the other day, and doves flew. Right after we finished, she looks me in the eye, and she says, Trenton, I want you to know you are the perfect size. Yeah, see? And it sounds like compliment till you think about it. Perfect size means it was somebody before me. That was too small. That's what that means, sir. But it also means, it's kind of hard to talk about. I don't want to be the perfect size, ladies. I think I speak for every man in the room when I say we want you to be a wee bit uncomfortable. I want to have to use a shoehorn to get in every now and then. I want you to be a little bit uncomfortable, like somebody serve you food with a cold sore, right? Like, be a little bit, like it's three black dudes behind you at an ATM. Like, be a little bit uncomfortable, right? Like, oh, that fits like a glove. Like, bitch, I want to fit like OJ's glove, you know what I'm saying? Right? No, because now I'm uncomfortable, right? And every time I'm with you, I'm like, what NBA Mutombo dude was you with? That's too big. Like, oh, that's too big. Let's call Trenton. No, let's don't call Trenton. I don't want to be the itty-bitty penis filler-inner, you know what I'm saying? I don't want my name in the girl's bathroom, like, for a mediocre evening, call Trenton. If it's just like a tampon, you don't even know he's there. You can go hiking and skiing and swimming with him. He's portable. I don't want to be portable, sir. But I'm insecure, and I told you, you attract people that have the same traits as you. I told you I attract racist white women. I found out the reason I attract racist white women is because recently I found out I was racist. Yeah, caught me off guard because it was a random Tuesday, okay? Wasn't racist Tuesday, just a regular Tuesday, all right? I was going to a show, and I had a layover in San Francisco. Now, when I have a layover, I like to get a shoe shine. Don't judge me. It makes me feel pretty on the inside. When I get a shoe shine, I expect a certain type of person to shine my shoes. That's not the racist part. We all expect certain people to do certain jobs. We just do. It doesn't make you racist. If I say NBA player, you think black dude. That doesn't make you racist. If I say gardener, you think Mexican. If I say school shooter, you think white dude. We all. That's true. Nobody in here thought the Austin bomber was Tyrone. Not for a fucking minute, all right? If Tyrone sends you a pipe bomb, we all smoking the fuck out of that shit and going to bed early. That's fucking true. Like, thank you, Tyrone, for the pipe bomb. Please send another one tomorrow. Right? So when I say shoe shine man, if you're honest, we all think old black magical Negro. You just do. You do. Morgan Freeman, fantastic shoe shine man. everybody in here would let Morgan Freeman shine their shoes because he looks like a shoe shine man, right? James Earl Jones, Rafiki from Lion King, all great shoe shine men, right? What you don't think of is a young, attractive white girl named Haley, right? And she's like, I'm gonna shine your shoes. I was like, no, the fuck you are not, Haley. I wasn't ready for that much progress, sir. I'm from the South. I'm like, a white girl shining my, you gonna get a nigga killed. Get the fuck away. Sir, I wasn't ready for it, okay? We just got black emojis last year, people. Before last year, we didn't have black emojis. We didn't have a black peace sign or a black hands up. I mean, we had an eggplant. Everybody knew that was a black dick. We didn't have it. I didn't know, man. I didn't know. I was not ready for that much. I've never seen it. None of you have seen it. None of you have seen white on black shoe shine. You've not seen that shit. We've all seen white on black porn. We've never seen white on black shoe shine. I was like, yo, Haley, they need to make a movie out of you, right? That shit would be a fuck. Why not? Why not? Why can't white people have a movie where they do something for the first time, right? Black people have it all the time. We got Jackie Robinson. We got Hidden Figures. We call it Hidden Crackers. That shit would be fucking amazing, all right? Starring Reese Witherspoon, and she gets adopted by a black family of shoeshine people. Oh, my God. She would get a fucking Oscar immediately, right? As Reese Witherspoon gets adopted by black family and shoeshine people, and they teach her how to shine shoes, and she playing the harmonica. I don't know why. You gotta play the fucking harmonica. She's shining shoes, and they like, spit on it, Reese. She like, puh, puh. And she's doing it, and other black people are being mean to her, like, girl, white girl, you don't know how to shine no shoes. And she like, I just wanna shine shoes. Y'all been great, man. I'm Trent Davis. Thank you so much.
7: I did find one thing that women want or women like. I think women want a guy who can dance, right? Clap it up, ladies, if you agree. You want a guy who can dance, right? Now, I can't dance, but I can grind. I can grind up a storm. I haven't seen a girl's face since 2009 in the club. I'm not going to lie. Now, grinding, for those who are unfamiliar, is where you gyrate awkwardly behind someone until their friends tell them it's time to leave. That's what that is. That is great at that. Now, there are some do's and don'ts in grinding, okay? There's some grinding etiquette that should be observed. I need a very confident male audience member I can demonstrate this on, guys. Who's going to do it? Who's going to volunteer? Who's going to do it? Guys, I'm going to pick someone if no one wants. He's looking, you're thinking about it. He's thinking, come up here. Come up here. Come up here. Clap it up for you. What's your name, sir? Nikhil? Here, stand right here. Are you homophobic at all, Nikhil? All right, good, because I'm going to touch you a lot. Turn around. Okay. So, guys, this is typical grinding position 10 and 2, right? Now, a lot of guys like to go up top or down below. Don't do that. We haven't been invited in yet. That's a danger zone, okay? So the only option you have is to grab the stomach. Look all the women in here. Never grab a woman's stomach, Nikhil. You never do that! So your only option is to open palm it and rub it in a circular motion. Nikhil, why are you backing up? This is a demonstration. Now, the next part about grinding is to whisper sweet nothings into the recipient's ear. Nikhil, you are so fucking sexy right now. Got a lot of facial hair for a lady. Now, to be fair, I've never gotten this far, so I don't know what happens next. I think we're dating now. What are you doing after the show? You want to hang out?
8: My friends are calling me.
7: Oh, damn, he's trying to leave. All right, guys, keep it going for Nikhil. Keep it going for him, guys. Don't worry, we only got that on like 8 cameras. You'll be all right. Don't worry. That's my time, guys. And it's Vic Pondia. Thank you very much.
9: One of my favorite things about coming back home in Chicago, I get to hang with my niece and my nephew. They're 6 and 8, or they were 6 and 8 when this joke was written. 6 and 8. I gave them both a couple bucks. Their father's a finance guy, so he's teaching them about money early on. He says, there's 4 different things you could do with that money. Names it. Buy something. What else? Save it. What else? Donate it. What's the last one? Invest it. And part of me wanted to say, you can also gamble that shit. Listen, the Bears are -3.5 points against the Titans. They're going to crush the Titans. That's a soft line. You need to get it before it moves up to 4. The running back is washed up. They got holes in the offensive line. I'll take it up to 6.5, honestly, if you can get it. 6.5. When I gamble on sports, it makes me wish horrible things on other teams' players. I have money on game 7, Heat versus Spurs. It was tight in the fourth quarter. I started thinking, you know what? You know what? If Tim Duncan dropped dead right now, I feel like the Heat could rally around that. And maybe they'd be energized by Tim Duncan's sudden death, and the Spurs wouldn't play so well because they're sad about it, you know? There'd be lots of grief-related turnovers. Just hella five-second violations because Ginobili's holding the ball, just looking off into the distance, sadly. 5 seconds, Heat ball, hell yeah, we're gonna cover. I'd be the worst courtside reporter. So Dwight Howard, how do you feel like your 12 missed free throws affect the people that bet the over? I go to basketball games sometimes. When I go to the game, I like to get there early. Watch the pregame routine. You get to see players do things they wouldn't normally do in a game. You get to see 7-foot centers don't shoot threes during the game. Maybe they're working on it, shooting threes during the pregame. That's cool to watch. It's fun. I'm jealous because as a comedian, there's no equivalent. There's no way if you got to this show early, I'd be on stage doing something weird, punching myself in the dick or something. And what's Hannibal doing? Oh, that's his pre-show routine. He's just working on that. His regular show is more stories and observational, but he might be punching himself in the dick on the next special. Sports frames my thinking in a weird way. I went to this poetry event in Charlotte. This woman got on stage. She said, "This piece is dedicated to my sister. She's been in an abusive relationship for 17 years. I said, "Holy shit." So she's been getting her ass whooped for Kobe Bryant's entire career. The whole time from him going on prom with Brandy, getting drafted by the Hornets, traded to the Lakers with Vlade Divac, coming off the bench behind Nick Van Exel and Eddie Jones, winning the dunk contest in his rookie, and she was getting her ass whooped while all that was going on. Even when they won a couple championships and they brought in Karl Malone and Gary Payton, that didn't work out. They got swept by the Pistons. She was getting ass whooped while that was going on. Even during the rape charge in Colorado, the 81-point game in Toronto, she was getting ass whooped. You telling me that Sasha Boyd just came and left, but she was still getting the ass whooped? That's not a joke about domestic violence. Although, I see how you can see it that way. I understand. That's a joke about how I process the passing of time.
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11: I'm gonna be homeless someday. I know I'm gonna be. I can't hold a job at this crazy DUI. I gamble too much on food, and at some point I'm just gonna rack it. And I will say though, I was ragging on the advertising for the, for the DUIs and the. For the McDonald's or whatever. Homeless people know how to do great advertising. Especially in Las Vegas, guys. Our homeless people here are lazy as shit. They're really like, "I'm homeless." Just do something, man. There was a guy in Las Vegas that had a sign that said, "Bet you can't hit me with a quarter." I was like, now there's a guy working for 2014. I stopped at a casino, guys. I got a roll of chips. It was awesome. I had a chick with me. It was like a carnival game. I was like, "Okay, you take half, I'll take half. Let's knock one of his teeth out and win a syringe or a shopping cart, right? Something useful. Take any of the money, we went to McDonald's. Put it on a real game." The homeless people freak me out. And so I've got like fans that are homeless. That's like a thing. In Iowa City, there's so many crazy people there that live there and whatever. I have, like, homeless fans, guys. You know what that's like? To have a fan that just saw you talk for an hour and then they come ask you, "So what is it that you do?" Not as many drugs as you, obviously. It's crazy. I like to mess with them, though. It's fun to tell them you have made-up jobs. They just believe any job. I told one of them I was Oprah. One of the Oprahs. I explained to him how now, at first, it was just one Oprah, but now it's like Blue Man Group, where there's like 15 different Oprahs, and they're all in different cities, and they all just wear really bad makeup. You guys want to know how I found out I was gay? Maybe? When I wrote that joke about Oprah's makeup. It's pretty weird, right? I do have, like, homeless fans, though, that hang out and stuff. And I do feel bad for homeless people. Like, don't be mean to homeless people. Like, you don't know what they went through, okay? Or what they're doing, more or less, to get back on their feet, okay? It's really hard to see some guy that's struggling and judge me. Like, oh, this is what you should do. You're not in that position. You don't know. I was walking with my buddy the other day. I saw a homeless guy on his cell phone. That bothered my friend. That's funny. Is it funny to you? A homeless guy on his phone? That's funny, I guess. Cool. He should have nothing, right? Yeah. What's this homeless guy doing with a cell phone? Give me that. Nothing for you. No toothbrush either. What are you doing with that? Mouthwash? Get out of here. Asshole. Starve. Ah. Why not? Right? Fuck him. I don't know him. Screw him. Maybe he's trying to get a job, though. Obviously, an address would be nice. Cell phone sure as hell doesn't hurt nowadays, though, guys. Try and apply for a job at Walmart without a phone. Go do it. Do it. See if they give you a carrier pigeon and let you know if you got the job, you know? No, you need a job. You need a phone first, okay? The guy got a $50 track phone at Walmart. Big deal. They're out now, guys, okay? Little kids have phones. Everybody has a phone. Imagine when you were a little kid and you went to Chuck E. Cheese and you saved up all your tokens or tickets or whatever they have there so you could have that naked troll doll alarm clock at the end of the summer. This is that old, creepy, homeless guy's naked troll doll alarm clock. Let him have his fun. Let him have his phone. He's trying to get a job. Go to freaking Olive Garden, apply, and see if they're like, hey, here's one of our buzzy things. Wait in the lobby. We'll pay you if it's you. Doesn't happen, okay? And my friend was like, yeah, well, what if he's faking it? Dude's not faking it, okay? You would never fake homeless. I don't care what anybody says, but you know how much money you can make. No, you don't fake homeless. Now, if you see a blind guy with a touchscreen, that dude's faking it. Some bullshit. They don't make Blackberries in Braille, guys.

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1: Seattle, how we doing? All right, all right. So good to be in Seattle. Appendixless in Seattle. I just got my appendix taken out last Friday, so I'll be up here. I'll be up here very, very chill, kind of posed up. You know what I mean? Appendixless in Seattle. Yeah. It's good to be here. This is the smooth jazz portion of the show. In case you guys are wondering, oh yeah. This is the smooth jazz portion of the show. I feel like my voice is too deep for stand-up sometimes. Like I should be giving away cruise tickets at 12 noon on the smooth jazz station. Like, oh yeah. I got these cruise tickets, but first, let's get into these jokes. Traffic is crazy, isn't it, guys? Traffic is crazy. Oh, yeah. Traffic jokes. Asians be driving, don't they, guys? Asians be driving. Oh, yeah. Stereotypes. It's good to be in Seattle, man. Seattle's my new favorite city, man. I love it out here. Not just saying that to butter you guys up. It's real. I like it. You can breathe. It's fresh air out here. I like that. Like, I live in L.A. You can't take a... You can't breathe in. You can't. Yeah, you can't do... you can't. I don't know how they do yoga out there. You know what I mean? You can see the pollution. It's tangible. You can taste it. You can taste it like Grissom on CSI. Just taste it. Oh, yeah, that's pollution. Why is Grissom always tasting stuff at the crime scene? That's unsanitary as hell. Like, you're tasting everything? He's like, oh, that's burnt motor oil. Oh, as opposed to regular motor oil? There's a difference, huh? You can taste the burnt. Grissom, yeah. Tasting everything. Like, oh, that's blood. Traces of hepatitis C. Bag that up. Bag that up. Oh, what's this over here on this couch? Oh, there's a familiar texture. I know that taste. That's semen. That is semen. Traces of pineapple juice. Looks like he tried to sweeten the deal. But they always gotta say something witty on the cop shows. Right before they bust the suspect. Looked like he tried to sweeten the deal. And they go to commercial. Just bust the suspect and shut the hell up. Because by episode 29, 30, you're going to run out of clever stuff to say. You're just going to say anything to the suspect. We got you, Mr. Johnson. Hook, line, and sinker. The next episode, we got you. You never get a second chance to make a first impression. Next episode, we got you. I just saved a ton of money on my car insurance by switching to Geico. They took my appendix out last Friday, so I'll be moving slow, so bear with me. You know, that's my fault for being a man, you know what I'm saying? Like, we don't like to get checked out. We go in when it's, you know, it's already like, we need to take that out. That's when we finally go in, you know what I mean? I was already laying in the street for 2 days like, you know what? I think I might need to go in. Maybe, call it a hunch. I don't know. Something just doesn't feel right. You know?
2: I mentioned race in passing. Let's talk about that. Texas got in trouble recently. They made news, and deservedly so they got in trouble. Texas decided to change some of their history books. They replaced the word slave with the word immigrant. What? Look it up. That's

0: What they did, history books, they tried to whitewash it. They said, so the field immigrants would pick cotton and the house immigrants would be doing the chores. Good call there, Texas. What kind of bullshit is that? What do you call a rape victim? A surprise sex recipient. What happens when a kid goes missing? Hide and seek world champion. You can't do that, Texas. They got in trouble, and rightfully so. You can't whitewash history. You can't. We may make mistakes. We make mistakes, but we own up to them. I mean, like, if people didn't own up to their mistakes, half of us wouldn't have been born, and the other half wouldn't have parents who are married. Really? No. I know I'm an accident. You didn't laugh at that? I know I'm an accident. My dad told me. Like, not in a mean way. We were on the phone, and he asked about my college roommate, Roy. This was a couple of years ago. He's like, how's Roy? I said, well, Roy got the girl he was about to break up with pregnant. Now he's stuck in a loveless relationship with a kid he doesn't want, and he doesn't know what to do. And my dad said back, well, maybe I should give him a call. I've been there.
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0: Chinese language is weird. Chinese language, say that. Chinese language, thousands of characters, thousands of letters. Their computer keyboards must be huge. You know, it's like, oh man, I made a mistake. Oh, backspace is all the way downstairs. Shuttle bus to the escape key doesn't leave for another hour. I guess I'll just text message Bill. Honey, have you seen my absurdly large cell phone? Those things would be huge, too. Chinese keyboard. Try getting that tattooed to your lower back, ladies. It won't fit at all. That's a full back tattoo. Oops. Tattoos can make people look scary, you know, depending on what you get, where you get it. I want to get some of those prison tally marks on my neck. And then when people ask me about them, I'll just be like, these represent the number of stray kittens I found good homes for. Because that'd be kind of fun. Actually, I'd like to just get a neck tattoo that just says, resume available upon request. Because it is, and you got to put yourself out there if you want anything. Actually, one thing I would like to do, I don't know how I would set this up at all, but I like to just approach some just random tattoo artist and just be like, excuse me, can I get this tattooed to my back? And just hand him his 8th grade graduation picture. excuse me, can I get this tattooed to my back, son? And we'll cry. It'll be wonderful. So, yeah. I got my eyebrows pierced recently. Except I only wear them to bed because I'll hang little dream catchers from them. Yeah. Stop those nightmares before they get to your eyeballs, is what my great-great-grandpa always used to say. Yeah. He was a Cherokee optometrist. So he... expertise. If I was an optometrist, I would purposely print up blurry business cards. If you ever think you need glasses, give me a call. That's a visual joke. It's about eyes.
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2: Oh, boy. I never had kids myself for a lot of reasons. One of the reasons, though, is that friends of mine that had kids, they scared me away from it. I got this one buddy. He got married when he was 18 years old. Now he has 7 kids. Yeah. And he's like, he's just always nervous. Hasn't slept in years. Every time you just see, he's just like, well, little Janie, she's going out for band, and we hope she gets first chair because her therapists are worried about her self-esteem, so we're really hoping she gets it. Johnny broke his arm in football practice, and his therapists are worried about him, too. We're trying to get his medication right. It's weird. And can someone please shoot me right now? I can't even... It's so hard. And I still hang out with him every once in a while. And every time I hang out with him, all he ever says to me is, must be nice. That's it. Because I don't have any kids. Just whatever I say, oh, must be nice. Even when it doesn't make sense. Last time I was hanging out with him, he was like, so what did you do yesterday, Tony? I was like, well, actually, I ate something bad. Because, I don't know, I was in the bathroom all night. He was like, oh, must be nice. is he talking about? Is there something I don't know? When you get married and have children, do you have to give up such lavish luxuries like having diarrhea? This is part of the deal? Another reason I don't have kids is because I have dogs. I love my dogs. I am a dog dad. A proud dog dad. I could talk about my dogs for days. I love my doggies. I got three of them. And I'm confident, because dogs, they're my speed. I can handle a dog. Because I know, no matter what I say, I will never mentally scar one of my dogs for life. I know that. Just this morning, one of my dogs, my little poodle Ellie, she's the sweetest little girl. I was talking to her, and I was like, oh, Ellie, I love you so much, Ellie, you're so cute. She's wagging her tail and smiling. I'm like, oh, I just love you. And then I looked at her, and I said, you know what, Ellie? You're my fat little chubby man. And she loved it. She smiled, wagged her tail. I called her my fat little chubby man. Can you imagine if I had an actual human daughter and I called her my fat little chubby man? All the tens of thousands of dollars in therapy and rehab I would have to pay for? And that would be the first thing she brought up in every intervention. Like, well, if daddy here didn't call me his fat little chubby man, like what? I thought it was cute. Another reason I don't have kids is because I've really become way attached to those little brats on Stranger Things. So I feel like I can watch them grow every season, watch them learn life's lessons, and that's enough for me. Yeah. That's the first time I've gotten applause for that one. I'm glad you all are with me. Usually people are like, what is he talking about? But you guys are like, yeah, totally. 11.
3: Listen, sucks having immigrant parents, yo. It does. Listen, I mean, okay, let me ask. I'm going to ask, right? I'm going to ask. So where are your people from? You clap.
4: Germany and India.
3: All right. I like that combination. So what are we going to do? Und I don't know. Combination. Do they have accents and everything?
4: Yeah.
3: Oh, I love that shit! That's right, when your parents have accents, they fuck it up when they answer the phone. Hello? Put the fucking phone down. My parents used to fuck my messages up. Who is this? What are you doing, Dad? Turn. I pay for this phone. Nigeria? Where? Syria? Syria? You say Syria? All right, my man. Don't be all serious. He's like, Syria. Chocolate man. Syria. Why you... I love Middle East, but don't get that face. Yes. You have something to joke about? Eh? No more stand-up comedy. No legs for you. You don't... Is that it? That's it. Cool. I just wanted to ask, because it sucks having immigrant parents. Let me tell you why. I mean, when you're growing up, you appreciate it, but when you got to hear your father talk about how much they struggled every fucking week. Every week. I don't know what kind of father you grew up with, but I grew up with a father that didn't give a fuck how you felt. We had one of those dads who's like, listen, let me tell you, children, I am correct all the time. You are wrong. It doesn't matter. If you disrespect me or your mother, I will kill everyone in this house. But I love you, but I will destroy your life. Did you get beaten, Z? Spanked? Fuck! Spanked? Hell yeah! It's good, right? But spankings, didn't it help?
4: Yes.
3: It helps. Oh, yeah. Africans, we, oh, it's the best. My father wouldn't even use full sentences when he whooped us. Hey, oh, yeah. But these parents now, because it's all this political correctness, you know, they sit there, stop playing with your dick, stop it. And the little kid's like, fuck you, ma, fuck you. Stop it. What did we say about rubbing penises? What did we... Wow, that was a little too long you let him do that shit. Yeah, I remember we used to get fucked up. Everybody remembers that. I remember the... I remember my father would beat us so bad I would scream, I hate this fucking family. That's why I can't stand you. I'm going to get another father. I don't get... But that would interrupt you. I don't give a fuck about this family. That's why I'm a fuck. You ever get whooped so bad you're in the mirror, you start laughing? Now you got me laughing, motherfucker. fuck this family. That's how much we... Don't ever watch yourself cry. Because we'd get beat so bad I had to see what I look like.
5: fucker.
3: See, the people that are laughing were like, when did that happen? That never happened to us. We just got time out. My father used to whoop in that ass. My mother would whoop us, I remember that. And then she's like, I will tell your father. We're like, no, you already whooped us, yo. You know? And then my father would come and fuck us up, and my mother would be like, you're killing the children. What the fuck? You're like, you the one that fucking told them. You snitch, now you care about it. You had to tighten. Shit. I remember when I got older and my father, you remember when you could take the whoopings? I was like Denzel in fucking Glory. Just one tear. I was like, I was like Denzel. I told my father, yeah, okay, you can whoop me all you want, but I'm gonna keep taking it, all right? Yeah.
6: Hey, this is the ghetto portion of the show. I'm extra ghetto. I just want to let you know. My whole family ghetto. My mama came to my eighth grade graduation in a cat suit. So, you know. Anyway, what's up? Look at all the fellas here with their girl. Got to be phony all night. Look at you, just sitting there behaving. Ladies, do you think that's how he acts when you're not around? I'm not the only one performing tonight, okay? Anyway, hey, what's up? Are there any independent women in the house? Clap your hands if you're independent. Independent women are normally average to funny looking women that can't find a guy to cuff them and take care of them, so they forced to be independent. You ain't independent because you want to be. I'm independent. Hey, I know you independent. If you wasn't independent, you a starve. Ain't nobody else gonna take care of you. Hey, ladies, clap your hands if your man has an erection problem. There's a lot of smart women here at Loco Comedy Jam. Don't want to get back slapped at the comedy show, huh? Hey, erection problems are rare in society. Ladies, a lot of you are disillusioned on what's going on. To be honest, he's probably just tired of you in particular. Or he just got some before he came in the house. Ain't nothing wrong with him, you know what I mean? I'm a little different. I do comedy from the heart. I tell it how it really happens. So if I say something to piss you off, I'm sorry. But look here. Y'all ain't gonna believe this. I found this abortion clinic with pool tables in the motherfucker. Yeah, while old girl was in the recovery room, me and the doctor was gambling. I won all my money back. Matter of fact, I'm up 100 for the next time I go. But anyway, that one was pretty bad. But anyway, my life started going bad after my baby mama and me broke up. I left. My baby mama fell off in the looks department. Now, she is not presentable anymore. I have to explain her every time I introduce her to somebody, you know. No, I see one of my homies, you know, I'll be like, hey, what's up, dog? This is my daughter's mom. Hey, she was cute in 95, man. I don't know what happened to her. See, a lot of women looking mad. I don't care. I don't know you. Ladies, if you're over 30 still talking about men ain't no good, it's you. There's a reason why the same thing. I had this girl. Look, I don't know what's wrong with women sometimes. I had this girl. She got 3 kids by 3 different guys, and she stay in a studio apartment, and she gonna call me stupid. I was like, your bed and your stove in the same room. How am I stupid? There's a lot of stuff going on in the news. Of course, we've all heard about what happened to Mr. Kobe Bryant. Innocent, yeah. That could never happen to me. I never date women that don't have a criminal history. So people I'm out with don't have the credibility to say nothing bad about me. Oh boy. And anyway, how can you not have proof that it wasn't consensual? They got camera phones out now. I'm serious. While a girl think you getting that number, you taking a picture of it. He was like, what'd you say your number was? Could you turn around and bend over and give that to me right now? Man, you gotta start having proof that it was, you know, consensual. I know I got a hidden camera in my room at my apartment in the mouth of this teddy bear. Ladies, I know it's wrong, but I just need proof, you know? Because a lot of the women I bring home are normally drunk, you know, or off something I put in their drink, you know. I wish you would take me to court. I bet you'll be the one looking stupid. I'm gonna come with my hidden evidence. I don't even need a lawyer. I'll just pop my tape in. As you can see here, Your Honor, her rapid head and neck movement in my groin area. This could in no way possibly be rape. In fact, Your Honor, I would consider this talent what we are watching here on the tape. Notice as my toes begin to curl up at this point, Your Honor. My eyes are literally in the back of my head. I think this young lady is wasting the court's time. I would like to file a countersuit, if I may. I want her to have to repeat the same actions we see here on the tape. I'm gonna wrap this up. I want all of the ladies in here to know that I speak for all the fellas when I say this. We love you. I'm taking acting classes in LA. Right? Hey, watch this. Of course you're the only one in my life. Hey, I'm Corey Holcomb. Y'all be cool, man. Good job, man.
5: I don't know, how many of you guys are dating? Round of applause. Where's the daters at? Alright. All the ladies that couldn't get their guys to come with them. That's the other 30 people from the graduating class, right? That's cool. They weren't invited, huh? Good! Screw them! So I say, like, I'm married, I love my wife. We don't fight much, but, when, you know, like, here's, like, you know, she's really super cool is what I'm saying. She does not make me sleep in the wet spot. She makes me change the sheets. But I think, I know, like, while you guys are dating, I know, like, arguments come up, and I think they're always over just differences of definitions. Like, her definition of cleaning the bathroom is getting out the Windex and the Lysol and the scrubbing bubbles. My definition of cleaning the bathroom is taking a leak on the stains of shit in the toilet. Like, I cleaned the bathroom. Oops, I cleaned the floor too. I was watching football the other day, and my wife goes, I thought you were gonna wash the dishes. I took my beer, I was like, I'm getting ready. Also, I know married couples, oh, we got one. All right. And she's not with her husband. He's a fourth year now. What is up? It's for breezing him, right? For breezing it. Shh. Clean the kid. There were some bugs in there, so I used some Raid. Well, I know, like, people like married or people are dating, like, arguments come up, and I hear people that are not in relationships say, but if you fight, you can have makeup sex. No. Does that happen in your house? Really? Wow. That's some nice houses up here. In my house, makeup sex means I'm masturbating with Noxzema. I did that joke in a show. My wife came up to me after. I thought she was going to be mad. She goes, you should really say oil of Olay. I'd feel better. Noxzema would be Chile. It would be. It's an evaporative coolant. You can always say evaporative cool in a smart town like Madison. You say it in Glendive, people are like, what are you saying? Get out of here. I was like, you need a synonym for evaporative? What's a synonym? I don't know, a synonym is a synonym for like, what? Get out of here. So my wife's a yoga teacher. She teaches me neat things about different like Chinese health philosophies. And she tells me that men should not ejaculate. Yeah, we should raise our life force up our spine. And when it hits our crown chakra, it will create enlightenment. I was like, well, enlightenment must be another word for blue balls. Poor Buddha. If I was Buddha, I would have slipped down the back of that Bodhi tree and run one out. Huh? Oh, I'm feeling enlightened now. I gotta take a nap.
7: 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How are you? 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
9: Thank you. Thank you. Okay. All right. Thank you. This is exciting. First DVD. I'm very excited. I tried to lose some weight for the DVD. Yeah, that didn't work out at all, did it? No. I think I gained weight, actually. I know I need to lose weight because my family bought me one of those cows that you put on the refrigerator door and it moves every time you open it. Yeah. Yeah. I ate it. It's not easy. It's not easy being a big guy. Everybody always asks me for restaurant advice, as if I know about every restaurant in the world. As if I know them all. And I tell, I can't help you. I can't differentiate the good restaurants between the bad restaurants. I eat at all of them. I don't have standards. I eat crayons sometimes. Non-toxic? Let's do this. That's how I shop. Some people look for calories, trans fats. I'm just like, non-toxic? Put it in the cart. I'm having G.I. Joe's for dinner. That's fine. That's fine. Trying to eat better. I used to eat Hot Pockets every day, and it shows. This is the Hot Pocket diet. I know. But I'm off them. No more Hot Pockets. Lean Pockets now. That's where it's at. But I'm eating twice as many. I don't think it's helping. And I read this tip online. So if you're trying to lose weight, use a smaller plate. Smaller plate equals less food. It's fucking genius. So that's what I've been doing, except for I've been stacking that shit up. I just try to get it not to fall over. It's like I'm playing Jenga. It's like, ah. Friends trying to help me out. My friend was like, Dale, if you're serious about losing weight, do cocaine. I was like, that's a crazy thing. Why would you say that? You know I can't afford cocaine. That is... why? Would, come on. No, my friend brought over his Wii Fit to help me out. He said, Dale, it's a video game. It's cardio. You'll have a blast. He gets on this Wii Fit balance board. He's doing hula hoops in my living room. It was the gayest thing I've ever seen in my life. I was just like, oh, my God. That looks awesome. You know, I push him aside. I get on the Wii Fit balance board. I step on it. It goes, ooh. It moaned in pain when I stepped on it. My friend's like, I've never seen that before. No. He gets on the thing. Okay. I get on it. It's like, get off me, you fat bastard. I tried to trick it. I went on real slow with one foot. It was just like, okay, I know that you. I know it. Fucking Wii Fit. Exercise is hard. I can't do the exercise DVDs. Tried, couldn't do it. The girls in those tapes are way too attractive. I end up doing a whole other type of exercise, really. That's not helping anything. Not at all. You know? And my doctor's on me. He's like, Dale, you have to exercise. To which I replied, no. He said, Dale, if you don't exercise, you're gonna die. And I said, well, when I exercise, it feels like I'm gonna die anyway, so no. He said, Dale, you have to do something. Just walk. Walk around the block. You can walk around the block. I can walk around the block. I can't walk around the block. It's like American gladiators out there. Kids on bikes trying to clothesline me. Dogs trying to bite me. Speedwalkers throwing elbows and shit. They make it look like they're checking their pulse, but they're like, here he comes. Can't do it. I get attacked by bees. It wasn't meant to be. It wasn't meant to be. That was like the big thing. Where'd the bees go? The bees have disappeared. No, they're all at my house. Come get them. Please. Fuck. I can't play sports anymore. I used to play sports. Not so much anymore. But I watch them, sure. The problem is I'm still very competitive. That's why I've decided to master the fat guy sports. Darts. Pool. And bowling. Now, darts is a good fat guy sport. You just have to stand there. Can you stand there? You're doing it. You know, it's a good drinking game. You know, it's a good way to see how drunk the ladies are getting. Because ladies, I love you, but when you're drinking and playing darts, those fuckers fly. You know, it's like, it's Sarah's turn, guys. Back up! Back up! Go ahead, honey. Cover your eyes, guys. Seriously, she's fucking terrible. And and that doesn't happen to guys because we make the drinking adjustments. We're good like that because you know damn well you weren't aiming for that bullseye. You were just like, I need a bullseye. I need a bullseye, so I'm going to aim for the bathroom. Woo, got it. Yeah, because you made the drunk adjustment. You made the adrunkment, and that's key. Pool. Pool's a good fat guy sport. I like to play pool after darts, and I'm tired. I just need something to lean on. I'm just like, fucking Christ. Well, as long as we're here, let's get a game in. Bowling, it's the best of the fat guy sports. It's by far the most legitimate because you have a uniform. You've got your bowling shirt, your bowling cleats, what you need, and I call them bowling cleats. I'm an athlete, all right? Bowling cleats. You got to get up and down 10 times. It's like a marathon. Then there's the bowling ball itself. That gets heavy. I use the 8-pounder. Not because I'm weak, but because they have the radar gun now, let you know how fast you're throwing. So my friend was like, Dale, I just beat your ass in bowling. And I was like, but did you see how fast I threw that gutter ball? 77. You know? And I get tired playing bowling. Isn't that sad? It's fucking sad. My 77 miles per hour turns into 67. And 57. Then I'm just dropping the ball and kicking it down the lane. Get the fuck down. Just fucking collapse onto the hand dryer. Just got the ashtray one time.
10: Stupid. I had to stop making fun of gay people because I opened up for a burlesque show in Wrigleyville, and I don't hang out there. I just open up for a burlesque show up there in Boys Town. And I got confronted by 3 gay black dudes. Scariest shit ever in my life. You get confronted by 3 gay black dudes, they gonna kick your ass. That's what they did. And I was taking I didn't have a car at this time. I was on the train. So they were in front of the Belmont Red Line station waiting for my ass. Waiting. I'm talking about standing there. Wait, and when this hand go back, you don't know what the fuck. I'm thinking, oh, shit. He could do anything with this hand out. What he said and did to me scared the living shit out of me. That man goes. I go, what's the problem? He goes, you funny? He goes, oh, you that funny, man? I said, I guess I'm the comedian. What's up? He said, you think you funny? You think gay people act like that, huh? You think they act like that? I was like, my cousin gay. He gave me the right to do it. So, copyright, bitch. It's like, I ain't no bitch. You don't know what you're talking about. Boop, boop, be gone. I was like, this nigga just made me disappear with that shit? The fuck is this? I freaked out and called my mama. I was like, mama, I ain't coming to church Sunday. I'm fucking gone. She's like, you ran some gay people again. I told you, stop that. They boo-boo you. Yeah, mama, they boo-boo me. Because when a gay person say, beep, beep, be gone, get the fuck out of there. Don't be there at all. And I love my cousin, man. I fuck just laugh like that. I love my cousin, man. I remember when he came out, he was gay. I remember when he came out and told us. We all knew it. It was like the Catholic, it was like the Pope telling us he was Catholic. I'm fucking up my words. It's like the Pope telling us he's Catholic. It's like, I hope you guys don't know this, but I'm gay. Yeah, man, we know, man. It's not nothing wrong. I mean, when he was younger, he only had posters of Lil Wayne and 50 Cent with their shirt off in their room. You got to do some searching to find that shit. You just don't. They were legit posters. He had them framed and signed. It's like, what the fuck you mean 50 Cent and Lil Wayne? And why they shirts off? But here's the thing that really set it off. When he was a baby, he had like a gay cry as a baby, you know? Wang. Wang, motherfucker. It's just stupid. Every time my aunt tried to breastfeed him, he'd push the nipple away, be like, no, I want my dad. So I funny as hell. That's so funny. It's funny, every time he'll crawl, he'll look back and see if somebody looking at him. Like, nigga, we see your little gay. Go on, go on. Go on, you little queen ass. Go on. That's amazing.
11: I learned last year also that I'm a bad Catholic. I only knew when it was Lent because they were really pushing the Filet-O-Fish sandwich at McDonald's. Because that's the only time of year they advertise the Filet-O-Fish because Catholics believe if they eat meat on Fridays during Lent, they will die and go straight to hell. And the next worst punishment to hell is discount fish from McDonald's. Yeah. Now, there's things I never understood about Catholicism, like Good Friday is this holiday that commemorates the day that Jesus died on the cross. So Catholics recognize this monumental occasion with a half day off work. Dead Lord and Savior, kind of a strange occasion to start the weekend a little early, if you ask me. But it's true, come 1:30 on Good Friday, Catholics are like, well, forget it, Jesus is dead. But he'll be back by Sunday. So we've only got a couple of days unsupervised. We'd better get to it. Huh? Anybody want to go dancing? Maybe covet thy neighbor's wife? What do you say? Huh? What do you say we really cut loose? Wear some mixed cotton fabrics? Maybe vote for a woman? Who cares, right? God's not watching. Clearly, I'm not religious anymore. I don't go to church every week, but I did recently go to SoulCycle for the first time. Yeah. For anyone who's not familiar, SoulCycle is a spin aerobics class that's pretty much like Catholicism on wheels. It's a bunch of white people in a candlelit room inflicting suffering upon themselves. That's a Catholic church, is what that is. Yeah.
12: 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You listen to Chicago Comedy Scene Radio, and keep doing that, for God's sakes. In a world of nightmare, in a world of pain, in a world of hatred, you need Tony Carr and Steve Toohey. For God's sakes. Stay strong, Chicago.
13: Every generation had a baby-making song, right? Every generation. He was born in the 70s. Let's get it on. Some of y'all in this room were born to Marvin Gaye. And what was our generation? Shout, ooh, da da ooh, da da. See, people start singing. Ooh, da da do. The very first time
14: that I saw your
13: eyes.
14: You
13: know what I'm saying? Damn! That was a song. And see, that song has so much power. It was great for women, terrible for men. You know, because women will make you wait to that perfect moment to hit that perfect peak before you could, you know, do that perfect bust. They wouldn't let you bust until you hit a certain point. So you'd be like, and I was caught up, yeah, girl. Physical attraction. Ooh, but to my satisfaction, giving you more than just a friend. I'm about to go back. You better hold it. And if I ever, I ain't gonna make it in love again. I'm telling you right now, I'm not gonna make it. I'm sure that the lady is a friend. Be a man sometimes. Be a man for once in your life. Hold it. And if I'm thinking of chickens, I ain't gonna make it. Ever fall in love so true, I will be sure that the lady just... Will you hit fast forward on this beast? My friend. Okay, baby, I ain't gonna make it. Hold it, just hold it one time. My friend. Ooh, can I go, please? My go back, go, boy. Go. Don't touch me, don't touch me. It's hot. Did you mess up my hair?
15: Strange. I went to the University of Arkansas Monticello. Yeah. Who knows the Razorbacks here?
16: Woo!
15: Yeah, Razorbacks. Well, that's not the one that I went to. No, sir. That's the really fancy, expensive one they want you to think you're going to. I was a boll weevil. Anybody know what a boll weevil is?
17: Yeah.
15: I don't know. When I went to school there, I kid you not, when I went to school there, I remember them winning one football game. And it was against an online school. And it was still a really close game. Like, it wasn't Remember the Titans, right? Like, we almost lost. During the Pledge of Allegiance, the online school put the wrong hand over the wrong side of their chest during the pledge. Yeah, and we have still almost lost to those guys. Anyway. In the South, you guys have heard of the 3-second rule and 5-second rule, right?
17: Yeah.
15: In the South, they like to say, God made dirt. It's the dirt don't hurt. Just like that, you know what? That makes perfect sense. But if I can remind you for one moment, God also made wasps. He made spiders. He made a man named Ted Bundy. So I'm gonna say don't eat that. Whatever you dropped. When I was 12, my brother found my journal and he made photocopies. And then he blackmailed me. He hid the original and he blackmailed me and said he'd give it to my mom if I didn't do his chores for a whole year. For a whole year. Whoa, it got dark in here. You okay? You need to relax. You know, and then people wonder how this happened. You know? Can you imagine the anxiety? It's like, do the dishes. No, do the dishes or I'll show mom your diary. Oh my God. That's like somebody who probably has women in his freezer now. You know what I'm saying? He doesn't. I'm just kidding. I think the best part about that joke is that he's here. Yeah. People ask me a lot of times what I do for fun. And one of the things I love to do for fun, because it never stops being entertaining, is I love to take the toilet paper out of the stall in a bar. Why? Listen, don't lie until you try it. Here's why. Because every woman who comes out of there for the rest of the night will try to convince you she used the last piece. So what I'll do is I'll wait outside the stall. I'll wait outside the stall, and the woman will come out. She'll be like, oh, sorry. We need to get a piece from another stall. I just used the last piece.
14: I had an old football buddy in town recently. He was having a birthday, so we took him to he wanted to go to a strip club. He's never been, wanted to go. We're going to a strip club, you know? Which is a place I have never really understood, you know? To get a bunch of your boys together. Come on, fellas! Let's go tease ourselves. Yeah. Let's get a hot tease going. Just you, me, and the boys. He wanted a lap dance, right? The ultimate tease, you know? Where we can get my buddy as close to sex as possible. But then he won't have sex. Happy birthday. I gave that to you, man. Almost sex. Fuck you. I hate you. That's your punishment. You almost have sex. Ha ha ha ha ha. I don't know why anybody gets a lap dance. Why would you have anybody? Like, I've never gotten close to sex, not had sex, and then left with, like, a positive attitude. I haven't walked out of that sitch like, oh, well, it's just the journey that matters. Not the outcome. It was just nice to have a boner for a little while. And then let it go away on its own. No, every time I got close to sex, not at sex, I always wind up in a Dairy Queen. Just knocking cones out of kids' hands. Ah! Oh, you're sad about that? Well, it doesn't stop now, little fucker!
16: You just weird. You go through all of these kind of stages and cycles. You know what I mean? Like, I've been trying to kind of change who I am. That's why I've lost weight. I'm trying to kind of get in better shape, you know? I mean, build up some muscle or whatever, because I'm not a tough guy. I know that you might not think that looking at me, but I'm not. I'm just not. To this day, have never once thrown a punch nor been punched. It's just never happened to me. And people are like, well, Matt, you're a comic. You're good on your feet or you're likable or whatever. No, no, no, no, no. I think it's because I'm pathetic. You know what I mean? Like, no one wants to hit no bully gets his rocks off pounding on the guy who got carpal tunnel syndrome from opening too much string cheese as a kid. You know what I mean? And it's... And it's weird, because it feels, part of it kind of feels like you're starting over, which is odd for me, because I'll be 33 in a couple weeks. It'll be 30, and for 33, like, I don't feel that. I don't feel my age. To me, 33, that's an adult age, and this is not what an adult should look like, you know? Like, nothing about what you see on stage screams grown-up, you know? Like, I own 8 comic book t-shirts, all of which I have bought in the last 2 years. My closet looks like the dressing room of the goddamn Justice League. Assuming every member of the Justice League got overweight and needed to be like, have their costumes put out to double XL. You know what I mean? If they were like, hey, Justice League, crime on Earth, what are you guys going to do about it? Well, Martian Manhunter just bought a wheel of cheese and all three seasons of Arrested Development. We're going to do that. Flash is checking his Facebook status. We'll be all right right here. And people say, Matt, what did you do in your 20s? That is the decade. The wild sex drinking party decade. That's not what I did in my 20s. I spent my 20s playing Major League Baseball 2002 on Xbox, trying to give the Cubs a perfect 162-0 season on expert level. That's what I did. By the way, did that. Then went back, did it again, only this time that game, and lots of games, have something called the create a player option where you design a player and you put him on the team. I made the entire Cubs 25-man roster me. Just 5'10", 250-pound assholes named Matt Drufke run home to first in 3 days. Do you know how hard it is to throw a perfect game with a 38-mile-an-hour fastball, right? We swept the Tigers in 4 games. The Mountain Dew flowed like rain. Happy birthday. I'm 30. This is the second nicest shirt I own. And I had to change because I spilled tacos on the nicest shirt I own. I own a suit I bought at a Target. I put on that suit one time. I took my wife out for her birthday, so a couple years ago, and we wanted to try something new. And that's my advice to you. If you get a chance to try something new, go ahead and do it. Maybe this is your first comedy show. If so, awesome. I hope you liked it. My wife wanted to go to a fancy seafood restaurant, and I said, let's do it. So we're in this restaurant. I'm looking over the menu. And fresh lobster is on the menu. And I have never had fresh lobster before. And everyone says, oh, fresh lobster is awesome. It's totally Tits McGee or whatever. Like, so let's do it. Pardon me, waiter. $50 lobster. Let's get it on. And he said, come with me, sir. And I said, oh, no. He is going to run my credit. Which is bad news for me. No, that's not what it is. Fresh lobster. That means they're alive and swimming in a tank with hopes and dreams. And you have to pick one to eat. I'm looking at this tank. Just hope. I don't know what makes a lobster delicious. How do you choose, right? One of them's not going to pull and be like, that one's delicious. That never happens. Finally, after staring for 5 minutes, I'm just like, fuck it. I want that one and that one to fight in a cage, Thunderdome style. And I will eat the loser and put the winner through college. That's what I will do. Because I'm kind of benevolent. I'm like Joaquin Phoenix at the end of Gladiator all of a sudden, just walking around. Am I not merciful? That's what I am. So they bring me this fresh lobster. And I don't know if you've ever had it, but I had it. And it was all right. You know, it was good. I'm okay. I had a sandwich today that was just as good. Like, it was fine, you know. And then it was explained to me how they prepare fresh lobster, which if you don't know, here it is. You take a live lobster and you put it in a pot of boiling water until it boils alive. You hear it scream. You hear it scream. I was then told there are what some chefs consider a more humane method, which is you take a lobster, put it on a cutting board, grab the biggest knife you can goddamn find, shove it between its eyes. You hear it scream. And this lobster is, again, only okay. Now, guys, I am not saying how much an animal suffers should equal how delicious it is, but that is exactly what I'm saying. Here's what I'm saying. I'm saying if afterwards we go out to the nicest restaurant in this town, I don't know if it's Sizzler's open or whatever, and we order their finest steak, and the waiter comes in and says, excuse me, sir. We need you to come in the back and hold down the steak while 6 cowboys in steel-toed boots come kick the shit out of it while humming the theme from Bonanza. That's going to be a good goddamn steak. Here's what I'm saying. If we all put on our nicest Target suits and go to the fanciest restaurant and the maitre d' comes over and says, "Pardon me, sir, we need you to come into the back and help us heckle and berate the pheasant till it runs crying into a bathroom where wing high we have placed the following items: a revolver with one bullet, a bottle of sleeping pills, a noose, and Fiona Apple's first two records on the stereo. Best meal ever."
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19: I was watching the NFL draft a couple weeks ago. A commercial came on, said now you could wear what the pros are wearing. Like, that's ridiculous, right? How silly would I look in cornrows and handcuffs? Like, I can't pull that off. No way. Yeah. Well, there was the one time with Sergio, but we were not going out anywhere. That was stay at home Friday night, pizza night. And I know that because that was my favorite night of the week, so that's how I can remember it so vividly.
20: 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This is Dave Bargatze. 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
3: God bless you guys for coming out here. I really, really appreciate it. It's Saturday night. Anybody going to church tomorrow?
21: Yeah.
3: Ooh, it's quiet in here now, isn't it? You can hear a mouse pee on cotton when I ask that one. And the thing is, I go to different kind of churches. You ever been to a church that you're not a member of? I was at a Catholic church a month ago. Anybody Catholic?
21: Yeah.
3: You're not clapping because you got both hands on your drinks. That's what's going on right here. A little communion going on. Catholic church is great because they make you do stuff. You can't nod off to sleep at the Catholic church. Boy, you got sit, stand, kneel, sit, stand, kneel, stretch to the left, stretch to the right. Get your hamstring all loosened up. It's like Tybo for Jesus in there. And you got to shake hands with people you don't even know and wish them peace. Peace to you, peace to you, peace to you. That's the same hand everybody uses in the parking lot to flip each other off for not driving fast. 20% of the sign of peace for everybody. We're having a 80% off peace sale on this car. I stood up in a Jewish wedding. Anybody Jewish? Had to wear that thing on my head, which I called a beanie. Don't do that. You know what it's called? A yarmulke. Yeah, I'm wearing the yarmulke. My buddy Sheldon's getting married. I said, did you have to wear one of those when you were a kid? He said, well, not really. My mom thought it was funny to cut her old bras in half instead. He's the only kid in town that had one with a chin strap on it. He was kosher in a hurricane, man. It's an itsy bitsy teeny weeny 18-hour kosher beanie. That's what I'm talking about. You've been a good audience tonight. I do appreciate you guys coming on. I got to go home. I have a website if you want to check it out. It's dobie.com. If you like my show, I appreciate it. If you stay in touch, I have a monthly column.

0: to that as hell. You ever see picture tell? You see a picture of the person you're talking to, and they see us. Is that a good idea or a bad idea? Bad. What's the worst part? Calling in sick for work. That's what I'm guessing. Now you gotta look sick instead of sound sick, man. You gotta get your hair all messed up, and you're like, I can't come in today. You look like shit. Thank you. It's gonna make obscene phone calls a whole new ball game at that point. Answer the phone, there's a big hairy butt cheek in the screen. Honey, it's for you. I think it's your mother. Some asshole keeps calling. I'm glad you got that one, boy. That was my grandpa's joke. My grandpa could pass gas at will. He loved it, too. And he wasn't even embarrassed. He'd walk around the Walmart, let one rip. Strangers look at it. Better answer the phone. Some asshole just called. Keep walking. He was a trip. Man, he'd go and read in the bathroom. How many men read in the bathroom? You do that? He'd walk in there with a Sunday paper. He'd come out Thursday afternoon. And light a match like it's supposed to smell better. Hey, thanks, Gramps. Smoked shit. My favorite. Texas mesquite barbecue flavor. You are the man.
1: So when I lived in Chicago and I did ride my bike, I would even bike through the winters. And you'd have to bundle up real tight. So I was bundled and I was riding one day and I pulled up to a stoplight and some old man must have been waiting for the bus because he leaned over to me and he goes, "Excuse me, sir? Is the bus coming?" And I was like... I'm a girl. And then I rode away. So the rest of the winter, I was just wearing my bra on the outside of my coat. And making sure that my dick was tucked up in my pants. That's just a safety thing. You know what I mean? It could get caught in my chain. Gives you an idea of how big it is. When it was warmer in Chicago, I could wear less clothing. My sex was more apparent. I looked a lot less like Ghost Dad. And pulled on right up. And then I was at a curb and a Mexican gentleman pulled. I don't know what it is that they like about me. But he took one step closer to me on the bike and he just goes, "Sex." And I was like, "No." Really more of a song that we created together. It's hard to ride away from somebody when you collaborate like that. But I had to.
2: Are we ready to keep it going?
3: Yeah.
2: Are we ready for our first lady of the evening?
3: Yeah.
2: Yes. Yes, Women's Lib is in. Took the goddamn jobs, and might as well take some stage time. That's what we're talking about. Everyone give it up for Melissa Sunnity.
4: When I heard this was going to be on TV, my first thought was, shit, it looks like I have gonna hit the circle something AIDS on my lip going on because I got stitches. And I was like, great, my first TV performance. So I was really mad about it because my lip is my favorite part about myself. And I don't know if you know, but that's hard for girls to pick something. So now I have to pick something else. But what had happened was my dog was sleeping in my bed. And something that my one loud roommate did alarmed him at like 4 in the morning. So his immediate reaction is to jump up and go, "Rrr!" And my immediate reaction is to bite him on the neck like his mom would. I don't know. That's a shitty instinct, but it's what happened. So he got caught on my lip. I love my dog, I do. He's a sweet dog, but he's the only one that I've got not as a puppy. So I don't know like what his story is. And so I've had some behavior problems with him in the past, and I've tried everything. I got a trainer, I blessed the house, I have been slipping him holy water. So I finally got him a shock collar, which I'm not happy about. but I've only had to use it once.

0: it. It's not that bad. Not like that. It was on my finger. But it got me thinking, like, how cool would it be if you could, like, train your boyfriends and husbands with this shit? Like, you left the toilet seat up. Forgot the anniversary. Buzz again. That is not my G-spot. Buzz, buzz, buzz. So, I love my dog, but like, he's a little cock block. Like, he won't let people on my bed, which my ovaries are not down with. And I'm like, I'm constantly thinking he's like plotting against me, you know, like ripping up my cute underwear, like taking down the mistletoe in our house, knocking over my perfume. He's a crafty little thing. So the only reason I bother taking birth control with this little fucker around is so I'm not the second coming of Mary. But if I were, well, at least I'd have heat, drugs, and indoor plumbing, so it wouldn't be that bad. But Chicago winters are rough. Our landlord pays our heat, so some days they decide that it's cold enough for us to get heat. But the worst thing about Chicago winters is when you lose one glove, just one. It becomes like Sophie's Choice with your hands. You're like, which one of you can go? I don't think this one. So what I've done is I got a scarf that has pockets on it, because it's not legal to make mixed drinks while I'm waiting in traffic. If it were, I would be making margaritas pretending I'm in Mexico. Fuck that shit. Margarita pizza. Had me at margarita. Still had me at pizza. I love carbs. So I've been taking some Groupon fitness classes because of that. And I've done kickboxing, hot yoga, and kettleball. And kickboxing was awesome when I was partnered with a girl. When I was partnered with this like tall, lanky French dude that was not intimidating at all, I left with a bruise on my hip so purple that Crayola could have made a new color. Rihanna. It was bad. That one's mean. It's true. And with kettleballs, it's also ridiculous. I don't know if any of you have done it, but you have to like take this weight, swing it between your crotch and then above your head for like an hour straight. It's horrible. I was so sore, I was walking around for like 4 days. It was like I went to one of those sex shops in Eurotrip and no one told me the safe word at all. And I feel a little bit bad, like, fitness hopping to all these gyms, because it kind of feels like a one-night stand. Like, I grab my pants and I leave before I can get attached. But I know I can't afford them, so it's just easier on both of us this way. But the reason that I'm health-conscious lately, besides being a woman with a full-length mirror and a bunch of knee-high boots I don't want to use butter to get on, is I saw this other comic do a joke about girls in skinny armor. So, you know, in pictures, girls always do this. And he's like, why? You don't do that in real life. And I was like, he's right. We don't. We're not in, like, a business meeting. Like, if you look at the charts on page 10, you'll see our sales are declining. But my arm looks skinny as hell. Look at that shit. No. So I've been trying not to do that in pictures. Bad mistake. I was like, who the fuck photoshopped a Polish sausage where my arm used to be? So I'm back to doing this in the pictures. I don't care. Sausage. If people like judged me based on what I eat and don't eat, they would think I'm really boring. Like, I don't use salad dressing, no sausage, meat substitutes for me. I'm a vegetarian, guys. I eat soy. Those two. Those other substitutes as well. I like to talk about masturbation in my bits because y'all don't see it coming. You're like, oh shit, it's so innocent! That's why I'm innocent. And I think it's just such a taboo with women that we need to get over it. And then we need to implement a rent an 8-year-old program in high schools, and no one would even consider premenopausal sex, ever. I just babysat a week ago, trust me on this. And so one of my friends asked me, why don't you masturbate more? And I was like, that's a weird question, I don't even know how we got here. But my answer was, you know, when you're a girl, it's a lot of time to clean up your toys afterwards. And he was like, well, can't you just put them in the dishwasher? I could, but my roommate's plates are not vibrator safe. That'd be rude. So I'm Melissa Rochelle Senaty, and you can catch more of anything with honey instead of vinegar, except vegans. Thanks, guys. Yeah.
1: Melissa Simonetti, and I shook her hand. Round of applause. Yes. Girl, I want to say, you know, I might want to tackle you because I like them boots and I think they look good on me, okay? You don't ask a...
2: Oh.
1: It's a size 12, honey. No? 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
4: Here's what's annoying. I recently discovered that I've become a parent I never wanted to be. I discovered that I am the parent who says how old their kids are, not by years, but by months. Now, obviously, for my 8-month-old, I have to say his months. I can't say he's zero. You know. But I'm doing it with the 2-year-old. I never liked it. I always hated that parent before I became a parent. You meet someone, they're like, this is my daughter, she's 19 months. And you're like, she's a fucking year and a half. You could just say that. You don't have to throw math at us right now. You know what I mean? That make me feel stupid while meeting your kid. I don't want to do that. But now that I'm a parent, I understand why parents do that. Because there's different developmental milestones that children reach along the way, so you want to separate it a little bit. You want to give it a little distance. That makes sense to me, you know? And I started doing it after taking my son to the playground. He was a little over 1 year old when I first started doing it because of the incident I'm about to tell you guys about. We go to the playground. It's a nice day, nice little father-son bonding. And he's having fun, and he made a friend. Which is awesome when you have a little kid like that. They make a friend. That's always a good sign as a parent because you're like, oh, my God, look at this. He's being sociable. He could share. He's not a sociopath. Yes, you know. Because as a parent, you have that worry that your kid might be a little bit of a freak. You know, you worry about that. I fell down some stairs in front of my kid once. He laughed for like 20 minutes. And I'm like, shit, I got a little Dexter in the makings over here? What's happening, man? His daddy's in a lot of pain right now. Stop laughing. And I'm not going to lie to you guys, the kid he was playing with, this kid was dominating the playground. This kid was a little badass. He had no fear. He was going down slides head first. He was doing that Superman off the swings. He'd get wood chips on his knee. He'd be like, I'm going to fuck him back out there. What's up? Nothing's slowing me down, you know? And my son was doing his best to keep up with him. He didn't realize he was disappointing me. But he was... He bless his little soul. He was trying, you know? But during the midst of their playing, this little all-star's mom started to walk towards me. Have you guys ever had that where someone walks towards you and based on their vibe, your thought is, fucking no, don't. You go back that way. I'm yelling at my kid. Make a new friend. I don't want to talk to his mom. I got good instincts on this. Actually, that's the worst part about taking your kid to the playground. There's always people want to make friends with you. It's always these dads. They want to make friends. I'm like... Again, I don't mind chit-chat. Like, you see the game? Nice day out. That's fine. But these dudes, like, did you not have friends before you had kids? I still have a lot of friends. I'm not looking for new ones. I'm all filled up. It's always these dorks. Like, oh, you got any hobbies? Yeah, not talking to strangers at a fucking playground is a big hobby of mine, man. Damn, dude. You know why I took my kid here. To tire him out enough so I could go home, answer some emails, and jerk off in peace. That's all I want, man. I'm trying to talk to you right now. So I was right about my intuition about this kid's mom. Because the first thing out of her mouth was this. She goes, oh, so how old's your little one? Which doesn't seem bad on the surface, but I know what she was doing. Because I was like, oh, he's one years old. And she followed up with, oh, my son is also one. And she kind of did it in a way where it's like, my son is better than your son. That's what she was trying to say, right? So I had to like break it down and be like, ah, let's slow down a second there. Because your kid is practically 2. My son just turned 1. Oh, how do I know your kid's practically 2? Because he's running around telling everyone that next week he's going to be this many. Yeah, he's flashing the deuce at us. He's letting us know. Also, he's giving out birthday party invites. Are you aware of that? Yeah, we're RSVPing no because I can tell your party's going to suck. All right, I can tell. You look like one of those moms who puts flashcards in the goodie bags. No one wants to be at that party, all right? Throw a Matchbox car in there like a normal person. And then I also had a reminder. I'm like, your kid's not going to be better than my kid. Okay, here's the harsh truth of it. My wife, she's not here right now. But she's way hotter than you. Just like so much hotter. Which means my kid is going to be hotter than your kid. And that's all that matters on this planet is who's hottest. We know that now, okay? Both of my sons, we like moisturize. They take like good skincare. I know they're really little, but we're not fucking around, right? We are not fucking around. Some people are trying to make their kids athletes. I'm just going to make them as hot as possible. Because that's really what matters. And then she started to get a little lippy with me. She's like, well, that's my husband over there. I'm like, that's your husband, the dude on the park bench? Yeah, I've seen him. He's been on his phone this entire time. Just so you know, clearly cheating on you. This dude is clearly cheating on you. Sorry to be the one to tell you, but that's what's happening. What's that? Your daughter's here too? Oh, I'm sorry. I didn't see. Oh, she's in the stroller. That's your daughter? Oh, she's adorable. How old is she? Beautiful girl. No, how old? 9 months? Okay, well, my 13-month-old is going to fuck your daughter one day. That's what's going to happen. Yeah. Maybe he'll bang your son. I'm cool like that as long as it's both consensual and they're happy. My kid's going to fuck your kids, lady. What do you think of that shit? My kid is going to bang your kids. So don't come over here with that attitude. Now, that lady no longer goes to that playground. No longer. And that's how you open up spots on the swings. No more wait time, right? Smart. Smart.
2: 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You know, his last name is Tui, so, you know, he gets uppity sometimes because that's not a common last name.
5: Never going to lose the weight that I want to lose because McDonald's keep randomly coming back with the McRib. I can't turn that shit down. I am so ashamed of it. I have never loved a more indescribable piece of meat before in my life. Has anyone ever seen a McRib? It's a creepy-ass sandwich. Buy one and take the bun off of it and look at it. I dare you to look at it for 30 seconds. Be like, oh my God, I think it just moved. It just creeped up the bun. Always comes out random times. Every 6 years, the McRib is back. Pretty sure there's someone in a back McDonald's warehouse like, oh shit, we just found 8 more boxes of McRibs. What's the expiration date? 1994. Get it out. It's still good. It's boneless, but the made it look like it's got bones. I tell my friend, Doc, the McRib is back. We gotta go get one. Like, I don't eat meat. You can't guarantee me that that's meat. It is that creepy. If the McRib was a human being, it'd probably be a pedophile. Just hopping out of bushes. Ba-da-ta-ta-ta. Touch my pickles. Touch ya. That's the power of barbecue sauce. Barbecue sauce gives any food a fighting chance. They're in the test kitchen, they're like, the McRib is an utter failure. Ronald McDonald's like, dip that shit in barbecue sauce. Go, Hamburglar, dip it now. Rubble, rubble.
6: It's weird when you've been through this kind of thing is that a lot of your friends know it, and so they then decide that they need to tell you about their sadness. And this is because they don't understand how sadness works. Like, you don't have a lot, and then somebody goes, you want some more on your plate? Let me give you fifths and sixths. It always starts the same way, too, where somebody comes up and they start the conversation with, you'll understand. It's like, oh, technically, yes, but I don't give a shit. It's based on the idea that somebody thinks a person with one leg can tell their problems to somebody with no legs and they'll understand. And they do. They do understand the problem of having only one leg. They just don't give a shit. They're mad at you for having that one leg. They'd kill to have one leg. You don't understand. So when people come to me and they say, you'll understand. My grandmother died. You shitting me? I lost my whole family and you coming at me with a grandmother? You had two of those. You could still have one tucked away and I wouldn't know. It's ridiculous coming at me with a great. Grandparents are like the training wheels of death. Like, I don't understand it. Like, if someone had like a family feud for like what old people are good for, it's like not understanding inflation, saying something racist, and teaching you about death. That's what they do. You're talking to me about your grandmother. It's like trying to listen to a tween talk about love. You just don't get it yet. You'll understand later.
7: I gotta get me one of those strobe lights for my bedroom. That's way if I'm masturbating and somebody walk in, it don't look like I'm doing nothing. You're like, what? I'm just holding it. What? Love living in Chicago. I spend so much time trying to avoid getting tickets when I'm driving, man. You know, last week I got pulled over. I tried to act like I was Hispanic. You know, so they wouldn't give me a ticket. The police came up to the window. He was like, license and registration, please. I was like, no habla. No speak English. No speak English. He said, license and registration, por favor. Here you go, officer. I don't even know why I tried that bullshit. Sure, I can step out the car, no problem. I hate going to court. They scare you before you even see the judge. I'm waiting for the judge. You know, I'm waiting. All of a sudden, I hear the city of Chicago versus Kevin Williams. Damn, the whole city mad at me? My cousins and them mad. They mad, too. I got community service. Anybody got to get community service? They put the orange vest on you and you got to pick up trash. Now, I wasn't mad about that, but as big as this city is, they could have put me somewhere where don't nobody know me. They put me right in front of my old high school. My teacher's coming out, well, Mr. Funny Man. Mr. Talk while I'm trying to write on the board. I could take that. That was no problem, you know. I had one dude. He couldn't even take that. He gonna nudge me. Hey, dog, be a lookout for me. I'm gonna make a run for it. Calm down. We got an hour left. This ain't the Shawshank Redemption. I live on the south side, so yes, I do have roaches. And I got mean roaches. They taking over. The other day, I caught one of them at the door signing for a UPS package. I'm like, I got this. Go get back in the cereal. My friend got it worse, though. He got mice. And he don't try to catch them the conventional way with cheese or peanut butter. These Southside mice, he had to use barbecue ribs. And it worked, too. We went in the kitchen. The mice was laying on the floor. He had barbecue sauce around his mouth. But he wasn't even dead. He was just sleepy from eating all them ribs. My friend like, should we flush him? I'm like, yeah, but first give him some coleslaw. You can't eat all those ribs without coleslaw. I got to move, man. I live next door to this lady. She got 8 kids, and she named them all after some drug she saw on TV. She always yelling at her out the window, Lunesta, where's LaVitra? Get out of that tree, Plavix. Get the twins, Spariva and Boniva, and get upstairs.
8: Here we are, Chi-Town. We did it. We came a long way. We're here. I'm so happy to be back in this city. I'm back home. It's amazing. I'm feeling the vibe again. You know what I mean? Took a walk around the lake. I was listening to conversations, two guys arguing, yelling at each other with that thick Chicago accent. You know, that, Chicago. It's Chicago. A's are as. Chicago. And T's are D's. Over there in Chicago. You know that? A's, A's, TDs. Everyone's racist. It's such a good city. What a city. I heard two men fighting. Two men were in an argument, in just a verbal argument. Not anything bigger than that. Just arguing. And the one guy goes, you know what? Why don't you suck my dick? And the other guy goes, you suck my dick. And I was like, hey, suck each other's dicks, man. That would have been a fight to see, huh? Comes up like, you motherfucker. Wah! Finish him! Finish him! We gotta stop saying it like that. Guys have to stop saying it like that because girls are gonna start believing it. There's a negative connotation when you say that. You go, suck my dick. We say it negative, suck my dick. You say it like it's a bad thing. It's the best thing in the world. It's the best thing that's ever happened to me. We should say it nice. You should go, hey, suck my dick. Please, if you have time. If you don't, it's not a big deal. I would love it a lot.
9: This sucks, man. I'm sorry I'm still fat, you guys. Let's just get that right out of the way. I'm really sorry. Like, I've tried to address it, and I just don't care. I just don't care anymore. And like, okay, let's go to the tail of the tape, okay? I'm about 5'9", a little over 235 pounds. You know what that is? It's the exact same height and weight as Mike Tyson in his fighting prime. That's not bad, you guys. Those are pretty good stats. And a buddy of mine was like, dude, don't think about your height versus your weight. Like, it's all about how you feel. Do you feel good? I'm like, no. It's actually a point of contention with me on a daily basis, actually. I feel terrible. Like, I have a bad diet. Look at me. I have a bad diet. I had a Snickers bar for lunch today. A Snickers bar has 235 empty calories. I don't know if you're keeping score, guys, but that is one calorie for every fuck I shall not give. Those things are delicious. And I love them. I mean, sometimes I have good days. I have good days, you know? I had a good day the other day. I had 5 people in the same day tell me that they thought I was handsome. It's not bad. It's pretty cool. Sounds like sandwiches are in order for a few lucky hostages. Yeah. And you get a sandwich, and you get a sandwich. You don't get a sandwich. Fuck you. You're awful. You're awful. I don't eat vegetables. That's my thing. I don't eat vegetables. I don't. I have to ruin the fucking experience immediately. If I have carrot sticks, I have to dip them in ranch. I just have to. Yeah, thank you. Thank you, other wannabe fat person. That's great. I dip them in ranch. If I have celery sticks, I want to slather chunky peanut butter on them, just like Mom used to do when I was getting fat. And thank you for that. I don't know what it is, guys, but every time I eat mushrooms, I just want to get those fucking spiders off my face. You know what I mean? It's just... they're so real. They're so fucking real.
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10: You know what you're listening to.
11: I love that.
12: I was at the mall today. I was at the mall shopping, and I saw a bumper sticker rack, you guys. Two bumper stickers caught my eye. The first one said, Jesus loves you. I was like, okay, I've seen that before. That seems fair. And then the one right next to it on the same rack just said, nipples and tits. I was like, are those supposed to be next to each other on the same rack? Who's that combo for? Who's walking in like, I'm really Christian, but I'm also in a motorboat. What do you got for me? What do you got for me in terms of stickers? Let's do it. I like both those bumper stickers. I did. So I bought them both, and I put them on the back of my Hyundai Sonata. You can tell that's what I drive based on this outfit. Put them in the back of my Hyundai Sonata, added an R to the Jesus one. So the back of my car says, Jesus loves your nipples and tits. And he does, because he created those in his image, you guys. Read a Bible, picture Bible, a lot of tits. That's good. That's how I got through CCD, just circle the tits. Saw this at the store too. I don't know if you guys have seen these. They're popular on Valentine's Day. Sexy coupon books. They're little books filled with sexual favors you give your boyfriend or girlfriend to try and get some action. I don't know what kind of relationship you have to be in to actually try and use one of those sexy coupons. You're basically saying, baby, your body's like a store, but I want a discount, so... Bend over like this cartoon shows you. My friend's coming over. Buy one, get one. Let's do this. My girlfriend would not accept the erotic coupon, but I'm hoping to get some shower sex on layaway, you guys. Probably not going to happen. Even if it does, it's going to be that real sloppy clearance bin shower sex. She's going to fall down in the tub. I'm going to leave her there. That's how it goes. Too sudsy, you know? Too sudsy with the budsy. I'm selling that bumper sticker after the show if no one wants to buy it, because that's a weird thing to put on your car. I'd like to bring those sexy coupons to a place that accepts competitors' coupons. I think that would be fun. Like a drive-thru somewhere, I pull up to Portillo's. I'm like, I'll take a cheeseburger, a chocolate shake, and one oily hand job. The guy's like, pull around. We gotta stop this policy, y'all. My hand's cramping up. It's really hard to get the hand jobs out of this little window. Passenger seat, fuck you, I can't reach. And have to do it yourself. We need a tip cup out here. Maybe a drip cup, I don't know. I was like, semen in your face, do you like that? You're like Jodie Foster in Silence of the Lambs walking down that corridor going to see Hannibal Lecter. That guy's like, yeah! That's what you guys were like.
13: And that's it. Now I'm done. I'm done with the phones. I give up. I can't do the phone anymore. That was the last straw for me. If you have a flip phone, I'm envious of you. I'm going back to one. I got the new iPhone 27. That's the last one I'm buying. Got the one with the gutters and the kickstand or whatever they come with now, and it's over. The phone, if you have a flip phone, you still get phone calls, right? And you know if the thing goes off, somebody's calling you because that's your only option. Like, everybody else, your phone vibrates in your pocket, one of 138 options that it could possibly be, right? These aren't phones. These are blocks of shit with choices. That's what these are. Your phone is a choice on this thing. If you had to make a phone call, you would have to sift through 37 apps trying to find where you hid your phone one day. Behind all the other stuff that's more important, right? These things do everything but make a phone call. You go, hey, I want to get directions. I'll use your phone. I want to read a book. Use your phone. I want to listen to music. Use your phone. I got to level a picture. Use your phone. I want to make a phone call. Use your watch. That's how backwards we've messed up this country now. People are using their phone to check the time and using their watch to make a call. That's stupid.
14: I have a dog. That's a weird transition, isn't it? I do. I have a dog. Do we have any pet people in the house? Yes. So my dog's name is Henry. He's my little buddy. He's a little cocker spaniel, and he was actually my wife's before we met. She got him when he was a puppy. And when we first started dating, when I got Henry's approval, I was in, baby. You pass the dog test, you're golden. So that's our family now. It's her, me, and Henry the dog. He's on Prozac. Yeah, he visits a behaviorist, which is like a therapist for dogs. And according to his therapist, he's battling depression. I was resistant to that diagnosis. I was like, first off, how can you even tell? There's no way he's depressed. He doesn't have a job. No bills to pay. There's food in his bowl. He spends half the day sitting around licking his own penis. What does he have to be depressed about? And then I thought about it for a second. I realized maybe he does have some reasons to be depressed. He is under a lot of pressure, you know, to be a good boy. He never met his father. That's a weird thing to laugh at. You guys are cold-blooded. He was taken away from his mom and his siblings at a very young age. And at some point, we took him to the doctor where he was drugged, and when he woke up, his testicles were gone. I'd be depressed too. I mention my dog because there are a lot of people who don't have children, but they have pets. And they like to say their pets are their kids. Wrong answer. I'm not buying it. I know you love your pets. I will even go so far as to say that your pets are part of your family. Absolutely. But they're not your kids. Being a pet owner does not make you a parent. If it did, then at some point you would release your pets into the wild. Hoping that you taught them all they need to know to make it in this world. Maybe you get a phone call now and then. You'd see them on holidays, Thanksgiving, Christmas. They'd be homeward bound. And you'd ask them, when are you going to give me grandpets? And they'd say, never. You neutered me, remember?
15: This is a guy, we all know this kind of guy. He's a guy who's really proud of his nickname, but he gave it to himself, and he really shouldn't be proud of it. Hi, how you doing? They call me Slither, because I lick my hands and crawl under the dining room table and touch people's ankles. My friends call me Slith. This guy's very nervous about his job interview, so he took acid because he doesn't know what it is or what it does. What would be my greatest weakness? I don't know. Let me think about that. What would be my greatest weakness? What would be my greatest? Where did you go? Where did you? Oh, there you are. You were gone for a little while. I guess I don't have any weaknesses. Saw a homeless man, he was holding a sign that said, lost everything, please help. Every once in a while that really touches my heartstrings, so I walked up to him and I said, did you retrace your steps? You should check your last credit card charge. What were the pants that you were wearing last night? Oh, those are them? Oh. And I'm sorry, if you're in your reaction to that joke, you didn't understand that I had the best intentions, then I have a song for you. If you can't see the good in others, how can you see it in you? Yeah, think about it. I was walking in an alley and I saw there was just a prosthetic arm, you know, one of those ones with the thumb like this. And I don't know if this was by happenstance or design, but there was a little half-empty liquor bottle in the hand. That's a bad night. You know, because we've all come back from the bathroom and we've lost our drinks, right? We're like, where is my drink? Did they take my drink? Where's, oh, damn it, it's probably with my arm. Where is my arm? Also, the thumb like that, that's, I mean, they gotta, that's not a natural. When has anybody ever put their thumb like this? That's just if you want to shake hands and at the end give them a little thumb bump. They're just a little like, hello, I'm a bit different than the other people you'll be greeting, thumb bump. Weird, you know? Got a dick like a souffle. Dick like a souffle. If you want it, you gotta tell me 25 minutes in advance, and then I have to watch it the whole party. Otherwise, if it falls, it's gonna disappoint everybody. It's a pretty complicated baking dick joke. As far as baking dick jokes go.
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18: Hey, what's up, what's up, what's up? It's Michael. Yo, you're listening to The Guest Spot with my dude, my man, Tony Carr.
19: Yeah, my name's Wild Phil. I like to pretend I didn't give myself that nickname. They told me I should get like dressed really well for this, so I took it up a notch and felt like going as like the employee of the month at a church's chicken. But no, the reason why I'm Wild Phil, because my real name's Fiddy Pleshitsky, and I put that on some open mic list. They're like, that shit is wild. I'm not pronouncing that. Long-ass shit. Fuck that. But I'm epileptic, which don't ever fucking tell me that, though. I prefer mover and shaker. You know, people ask me, like, what do I do if you go in one of your fits or you're not, you know, your best dance move? I'm like, well, you know, you just treat me like you're... I'm one of your exes calling you on your phone. Just ignore me, flip me over, and just let me do my fucking vibrating. But I'm also if anybody's wondering, I like to tell people that I popped my wrist from jagging off, but it's much more depressing. Loofah scrubbing my ass in the shower. Anyways. I'm also a welder, which people ask me, they're like, you know, what's being a welder like? I've never met anybody. I'm like, you know, it's kind of like having an abusive dad in the house. You know, you got to keep your eyes down, keep to yourself. And if anybody's like, are those cigarette burns, dude? No, I fell down the stairs again. I don't want to talk about it. But, you know, working in a factory, like a temp factory job is fun as fuck because you can immediately tell who just got out of jail. It's like the application process is like, all right, so we see here you have experience in being desperate, slave labor, and working in a building that is definitely not OSHA-approved. Hired! And then there's a motherfucker who, like, isn't there for a DUI, just, you know, going home on his stolen Razor scooter. Take your business! But I'm not even joking. I knew a guy who stole a one wheel and kept doing that because he went to jail before Back to the Future, so he thought it was like the, you know, that skateboard that Marty was playing. I was like, you're supposed to charge it? This is garbage. Fuck this. But I've got a sister-in-law here. Where's Colleen?
20: I'm here.
19: Give it a I like to troll her a lot because she's a vegan, so I'm always like, you know, I bet those Doc Martens are made out of lettuce, huh? And then, like, she always tries to push like this black bean recipe towards me, and I'm like, black beans give you flatulence. You know who else had a flatulent problem that became vegetarian? True story. Look it up. It was Hitler. I don't want you to go down that path. But it's, you know, it's fun. I talked to another vegan. They're just, I like calling because other vegans are like way more aggressive. They're like, so you like chicken tenders, huh? Have you ever seen a documentary on how chicken tenders are made? All right, how about I'll explain it to you. You take a living mother, chop her up into fucking pieces, slap her around in some of her own abortion, sprinkle some bread, and oh, you got your chicken tenders. I'm like, you just made a simple trip to Popeye's so much more fucking metal. Every fucking trip, though, give some mustard sauce this time. If you can't tell, I'm in therapy. I want to ask real quick, are there any white people who aren't in therapy here? Honestly, are there? Points for diversity, man.
20: So my problem is I have an obsessive problem. Like right now after this, I'm gonna get out of here. Did I say the right thing? Did they laugh like at me or with me? What was that person in the corner doing? Was there even a person there? And I asked my therapist, I'm like, how do I get rid of this obsession? He's like, Phil, you can't just go from obsessed to not obsessed. You have to take baby steps. So I looked at that as doing something productive. So I became obsessed with the band Oasis. And my family, yeah, they were like, Phil, can you like please go back to being suicidal? I said maybe. That's all I got.
21: I will do a couple masturbation jokes every now and then. I did a show a little while back with this dude, and every joke he did, it ended with him masturbating and then crying, which was a little weird. Like, you seem like a normal guy. Do you masturbate and then cry often? Wow, good luck with that relationship. You seem like a normal guy, sir. Usually when the guy's with the girl, they don't say, yeah, I jerk off and cry all the time. Something you should know about me on our first date. This guy jerks off when he cries. You, sir, seem like a very normal gentleman. Take two, here we go. Do you ever masturbate and then cry?
22: No.
21: No, because you're normal like me, right? But I can tell a lot of you ladies are like, Marty, what are you like when you're done masturbating? Well, that's a very personal question, but I'll tell you guys if you have to know. Step one, I clean myself off. You know, no big deal. Lately, I've been using those Sham Wow pads. Those work surprisingly well, I gotta say. That is step one. Step two, I put my pants back on. And step three, I go right back out on the sales floor. I'll leave you guys with this one. I recently did an all-Hispanic comedy contest. And as you guys can clearly see, I am not all Hispanic. I am not even un poquito Spanish. My last name is DeRosa. The guy who booked me for the show thought my last name was De La Rosa. So I showed up for that shit all not De La Rosa-y. And he was like, fuck. He really didn't sign that. I'm just being racist right now. He's like, oh shit, you're a bearded white guy. I'm like, yep. And he's like, all right, I tell you what, watch the other comedians. You'll figure out what he's laughing at. It'll be fine. And that's what I did. And I watched the all-Hispanic comedians perform for the all-Hispanic crowd. And what I noticed was they all had this similar joke formula they were doing. Like, the first guy came on stage, and he's like, yo, what's up, everybody? I'm half Puerto Rican and half Australian. So as you can expect, I do my drive-bys with a boomerang. I was like, okay, I guess. We are in a recession and bullets cost a lot of money, so okay, I'm on board, yeah. Next guy came on stage and did the same thing. He's like, yo, what's up, everybody? I'm half Mexican and half Chinese, so as you can expect, I eat my burritos with chopsticks. I was like, I got this shit all figured out. I ran up on stage, I'm like, hey, what's up, everybody? My name is Marty, I'm half Irish and half Italian, so as you can expect, I'm very nervous around this many Hispanic people. I came in last place in that contest, and I got hit in the fucking back of the head with a boomerang. All right, you guys ready to keep the show rolling?
23: Oh, my goodness. So, any tattoo people in here? Anybody with tattoos? Round of applause, tattoo people. No tattoos over here?
24: I got one.
23: What's your tattoo of? Oh, all right, Kingston. See, y'all know this. I am not fucking with him. Every time I come to him, it's just like, really, that's excellent. You don't say. That is, I am intrigued by this, sir. Thank you very much. I come over here, what y'all got to say? And they are just like, please stop fucking with us. We just want to enjoy the show. It's like, that's great. Blah, blah, blah, blah, blah, blah. Oh, that is so awesome. Blah, blah, blah, blah, blah, blah, blah, blah. Afterwards, he's going to fuck me up. He's like, yeah, I got your Sam Elliott, motherfucker. Girls, where the ladies at with tattoos at? Woo, right. What's your tattoo of?
25: Skulls.
23: Skulls? like plural, you better watch out for her. Next thing you know, you be tied up in the bed with candles all over the place. You're like, this is not the shit I signed up for. Do you like that, huh? You like that, Robin? I don't know why I said your name was Robin. Weird. Yeah. You don't have that little, like, are the skulls, like, right here across the back, the bullseye zone for guys? They're on your pelvis? Yeah. Damn, stripper tats? Shit. Damn. Skulls up my belt. Coming to the stage. Guys, get your dollars out. It's the queen of the night. Oh my goodness. I have a few tattoos myself. And here's my thing about tattoos. I think the place you should not get tattoos, the neck. The neck tattoo. I hate the neck tattoo. There's like, all right, there's a good time and a bad time to have a neck tattoo. The good time to have a neck tattoo is when you're dead and the police need to identify your body. Great time to have a neck tattoo. Great time. Oh, Chief, man, we were looking for Derek. Oh, there he is, right there. Says sir, right across his neck in Cure Your New Font. Yep, that's it. Bad time to have a neck tattoo? Anytime you're alive. That's the way I feel. I was on the subway. Saw a guy on the subway car, no lie, tattoo on his neck that said, Dick God. Yeah. Yeah, I know. I made the same face. D-I-C-K-G-O-D tattooed on his neck. And I was looking at it, and I was like, that shit cannot be real. It can't. I was like, maybe it's a henna tattoo, or he did it with a ballpoint pen. That cannot be real. And I'm getting in there, and he noticed me looking at his neck because I'm like this far away from it, like about to try and like rub it off. And he says to me, he's like, oh, I see you checking out my tattoo. And I was like, yeah, it caught my eye, sure. He's like, well, check this out. I got it because if I'm ever at a bar and there's a woman there, she'll be like, ooh, what does Dick God mean? And I'll say, I can't tell you what it means. I can only show you. Brilliant. Brilliant. He's a diabolical pickup genius. I was like, brilliant. But what about if a dude sees it? Like me. And just thinks you like dick. He was like, but I don't. And I was like, well, how am I supposed to know that? Maybe you need to get a disclaimer tattooed underneath there. And he thought about it. So I can only imagine that the next time I see him, his tattoo will say, Dick God. If you're a woman, I can't tell you what it means. I can only show you. If you're a man, I won't suck your dick. I won't lick your balls. And you keep reading, and it's going down. It's like 4 score and 7 years ago the dick God was created and put hair on this earth. And you get all the way down to the bottom, and it's signed Dick God and notarized by his best friend, John Hancock. My name is Mars Timms. You all have been a great crowd. Thank you all.
0: 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Relax, we're joking.
1: But Condo Gal, let's up the ante. I do Lego photography. Ladies! So what does that mean? What I do is anytime I'm traveling or outside, I usually have a minifigure, a little toy of a person, and I take pictures. Let me show you. Okay, so this is what I do. Now, I know we're doing an audio CD. And I'm doing visual gags. So, sir, what is your name? Mike, oh, that's easy to remember, Mike. Can you describe to those listening right now, in just like a couple of sentences, what you see on the easel right now?
2: I see a miniature Statue of Liberty in front of the real Statue of Liberty.
1: Give it up for Mike. That was great. That was... That really worked out, because that could... I don't have to pay you, because it's the same name, but... I could have just been doing voices. This could just be a demo reel of me. You forgot Masterpiece, Mike. But yeah, this is... This is exactly what I do. Yeah, this is the statue... Lego Master... Oh, I like you, Mike. Oh, gonna follow to your car, Mike. That got creepy. I apologize. What was that? You had an Uber? Guess what? I Uber too. So, how do you think I can afford a lease, Mike? All right, so here is another one. I know. I could be your friend. So right here we have a picture of a Lego bear catching a fish at Yellowstone National Park. Granted, I could have just done this in my backyard instead of traveling all the way to Montana, but, you know, I'm an artist. But along with, like, other national monuments, I specifically took this picture because Milwaukee, along with having my favorite themed restaurant, you have one of my favorite statues, and that is the Bronze Fonz. And, of course, I had to go above and beyond this. So here we have the Bronze Fonz in the background, but in the foreground, a shark jumping the Bronze Fonz. Mark Twain Prize. You know my number. So we got. Oh, so I also do it for comedy shows. So I do it for comedy promotions. So here is in front of a Chicago comedy club, and in front we have a Lego disco guy. Okay, no applause there. That's cool. He's got a fro, a leisure suit. I like this one because you do not know how hard it is to make Lego cocaine. It is so difficult. You can't buy it. You have to build it yourself. It's like a Breaking Bad. I'll let that simmer. Let's see what else. Oh, this is a great one. So I'm pretty big on Instagram because they think I'm 7. But this one here I love. So this is a flower girl on a bicycle on a street in Český Krumlov, the Czech Republic. So I had the opportunity to go to Europe on my honeymoon. I actually took a freezer gallon bag full of these minifigures. And I took pictures all over the continent. You heard that right. A human being married me and is cool with it. So... Uncross your arms, condo gal. This one I love. I do weddings. See me after the show. What we're seeing here is in the background, we have Edinburgh Castle in Scotland above England. This turned into a really cheap TED Talk. I apologize. You're not going to learn anything, but... and then in front, in the we have a Scottish bagpiper. And I love this one because, well, here in the States, people give me guff for taking these pictures because they don't see the finished product. They just see me on, like, a subway with, like, a little guy. Yeah, I had one in my pocket. You know, with my phone, just talking to myself, saying, yeah, give it to me. That's a great angle. You know, and just people, there's that snort again. Thank you for being up front. people will just think, like, does this guy need a handler? Like, what? Does he need an adult? And usually I do. But when I was taking this picture in particular, a Chinese family came up to me. And, okay, that's a weird... All right, well, I got you, condo gal.

0: they weren't making fun of me. Nice, right? So, condo gal, I'm not weird. I'm bridging diplomatic relations through toys. So, where's my Nobel Peace Prize? Am I right? I'll build it.
1: There's a new lawsuit against Anheuser-Busch claiming that they diluted their most popular beers to increase profits. Some of the beers include Budweiser, Michelob Ultra, Busch Beer, Natty Ice. They're claiming the beer is 3-7% less alcohol than it says, which is probably true. This lawsuit isn't expected to go very far because there's no evidence. The plaintiffs didn't measure the alcohol content in the beer. Really? Natty Ice drinkers didn't think to measure the alcohol content before they drank it? Here to comment on the lawsuit is one of the plaintiffs.
2: Okay, here's why we didn't test it. Because I was thirsty. First of all, this is obviously watered down. It's hard to test the beer if you drank it all. Duh. It doesn't say how much alcohol is in it. This is Burby beer. Obviously, they're watering down their beers. Because I used to get drunk on 4 beers. Now it's 7. So do the math. It's called they're watering it down. Do the math. They're watering it down. That's the math. I said. What were we talking about? So that's how the guy can get. They're gonna win this lawsuit. We don't stand a chance. I guess not. It's drinking.
1: Drunk girl, everyone.
2: I'm sick. Yeah. I go pee.
3: Hey, this is Steve Trevino. You're listening to Tony and Steve on the comedy dealio thingio. You know what I mean. Look, if you like comedy, if you live comedy, you're listening to the right station. This is Steve Trevino. Tony and Steve, listen to them. They're hilarious. I'm hilarious. The show's hilarious. If you love comedy, you're listening to the right place.
4: No, I couldn't have gone to any more of an opposite school. I went to Martin Luther King School for kindergarten through 8th grade. Got a much different style of an education than these children. Obviously, I learned a lot about famous black people in U.S. history. What I'm realizing is a lot of white people don't know that many famous black people. And it, like, I always find out it's like a list of 3. And it's a very interesting list to me. Because it's always the same. It's Martin Luther King, Rosa Parks, and George Washington Carver. And then no one else. And that's an odd list because it's 2 people who led civil rights, did amazing things, changed the world, and then the guy who invented peanut butter. Not that that's not an amazing accomplishment, but like that's it. That's all we white people know. Nobody else. I don't know. Me personally, I think that would be hilarious if at all black schools they were doing something very similar with their students when teaching them about famous white people in U.S. history, where they're just like, all right, everybody, to kick off the 11 months in a row of White History Month, we're going to go over the 3 famous white historical figures you're going to need to know. These will be the only 3 you'll be tested on. Number 1, George Washington, first U.S. president. Abraham Lincoln, freed the slaves. Boff Whaley, lead singer of Chumbawamba. Those will be the only 3 you need to know. Which brings us to our quote of the day. I get knocked down, but I get up again. That was stupid. When I was a kid, I would watch a lot of BET, take notes, you know, try and be cool, get my dad's

0: legal pad, write things down like Nelly equals cool. You know, childhood. I remember one time BET was playing a top 50 countdown of the greatest hip-hop and R&B music videos of all time. I was like, great, I got nothing better to do. This sounds fantastic. And the countdown was 5 hours long, and I watched the entire thing. And I go into it knowing, for a fact, that the number one video of all time's gotta be Thriller by Michael Jackson. That's a no-brainer to me. There's nothing better. If you can think of something better, yell it out. All right, good, we're all on the same page. So we're slowly making our way towards the top of the countdown. All of a sudden, we get to the number two video of all time, and it's Thriller by Michael Jackson. So I am livid. I'm throwing the biggest tantrum ever, swearing at my television, like going online, figuring out who to yell at to fix this travesty. Thriller's starting to end. I got my arms folded. I'm like, all right, BET, if Thriller by Michael Jackson's not number one, you tell me what's better than this. What's better than this? Thriller ends. The number one video of all time begins to play, and it's Martin Luther King Jr.'s I Have a Dream speech. Now, I get that it's BET. I understand what they're doing. Martin Luther King Jr. was a great man. Don't get me wrong. What he did for this country, civil rights, nothing short of incredible. In fact, I went to Martin Luther King school, like I mentioned, not bragging, just wanted to be very well understood that I'm very well versed in that man's accomplishments. That being said, that is bullshit. Are you kidding me? You do not disrespect Thriller by Michael Jackson by giving it the 2 seed. You put it at the top where it belongs. Spoiler alert, that's not even a music video. Then I had to calm myself down. I was like, all right, Ricky, you're being ridiculous. I don't even watch that much BET. Maybe this is just what BET does with all their top countdowns. Like, welcome back to BET's top 50 most bodacious booties of all time countdown. Coming at number 2, Kim Kardashian. And at number 1, my girl, Rosa Parks. Bounce that ass, twerk, twerk, Rosa, twerk. I moved recently, and I lived with 2 roommates. They both happened to be white, and they moved out. And then I had 2 new roommates come in, other friends of mine. They both happened to be black. Never met my landlord or talked to him ever. But as soon as my 2 black friends moved in, he sent me these very racist emails. Like, hey, when are you guys all moving out? And so we just ignored him. And then recently I had to tell him that I was the only one moving out. And his reply was, oh, you need to send me a photo of who you're subletting to, which is very illegal, very racist. So to get back at him, I just attached a photo of a Rottweiler and sent that over. I'm like, yeah, what now, Donald? 2 black dudes and a Rottweiler. They're gonna kill you. A lot of my classes growing up in school were about half black students, half white students. One thing I remember that was very insane. I was in high school, and I was in English class, and we were reading this book called The Adventures of Huckleberry Finn by Mark Twain. And we were doing this thing in class where everybody takes a turn reading a few pages out loud and passing it along. Some of you guys are following where this is going. Now, where I grew up, if you were white, you never said the N-word, ever. Even if you were rapping along to a song or reading a book. Just didn't happen. So anytime it was a white student's turn to read and that character's name came up, we would either just say, N-word, Jim, or just say, Jim said, and then blah, blah, blah. And it was fine. We all got along. Everybody was cool. No worries. Until about 5 minutes in, when my English teacher, who happened to be white, stops us and he goes, all right, I know what's going on here, everybody. We're all young adults. We can be mature. Let's go ahead and read every word that Mark Twain, one of the greatest authors of all time, has provided for us in one of the greatest novels of all time. You guys think we can go ahead and do that? I was like, nice try, teach. Not falling for that one. And we kept reading. And it was a student's turn next to me. It was his turn to read. He happened to be white. And the character's name came up, and he just said, N-word, Jim said. And my English teacher lost his mind. He goes, I literally just said, you're reading each and every goddamn word in this book. Mark Twain is a god. You do not disrespect him in my class. I was like, whoa, pretty awkward, right? To make things even more awkward, I was the next person to read. And as I'm reading, I look up, my English teacher's got this like kung fu death grip on his copy, mouthing himself like, I know Ricky will say it, come on, don't let me down. And I'm reading, the character's name comes up, that's when I decide to have a little fun, and I decide to yell out, Ninja, Jim said. He's like, Ninja, do you see any nunchucks or throwing stars? They're on a raft on the goddamn mighty Mississippi. Mark Twain is a god. This is a masterpiece. You would not spit on the Statue of David, so why are you taking a giant shit on Mark Twain? Forget it. Books down. We're going to watch the first half of American History X on DVD. And all you white students get an F this semester. I don't know. That's how I remember how it went down.
1: My name is Colin Bullock, it's true. Strong, proud Irish name. My parents wanted to call me Drunky Short Dick McGreenfists. That was already taken. I'm proud to be Irish. We're great poets, great drinkers, mediocre cops. Tell you what I don't like, depictions of the Irish in the media. Sports team mascots, for example. Every time there's a Native American mascot, there's protests and blog posts and everyone's up in arms. Meanwhile, have you seen the mascot for the Notre Dame Fighting Irish? It's literally a tiny drunken leprechaun with both of his fists in the air. Right out of frame is his wife with two black eyes. Tell you what's worse is the Lucky Charms leprechaun. Always seems like he's about to stab children over cereal. They're after me, Lucky Charms! No, Uncle Seamus, they just want breakfast. Calm down. Have a bottle of whiskey. Take a nap. I'll wake you up when your wife overboils dinner. We got an audience that hates the Irish. Good to hear. I think on the album we'll call this track Dirty Mix. That's going to be the name.
2: Sex can lead to babies, and this is kind of neat for me. 6 months ago, my wife gave birth to our very first child. I'm a first-time father, proud little baby girl I have, a daughter. And I'm not going to stand up here and... It's all right. I'm sure you've all screwed your lives up, too, with these things, but... I'm not going to stand up here and brag about my baby and say how beautiful and wonderful she is or any of that, but I will tell you this. She has one trick I want to talk about. My daughter, only 6 months old, she can poop up the front of her diaper all the way to her neck. Yeah. And it's not like she's a freak of nature. Her butt's not right here in her chest. Her butt's back where it's supposed to be, yet the poop still comes up here. I asked the doctor about it. We were at a checkup, and he said, do you have any questions? I said, well, yeah, one. How's the poop get up here? This is what he told me. He said, well, when she's in her diaper, there's a lot of compressed space, not a lot of room for the poop to go anywhere, so her vagina acts as sort of a conduit, if you will. An irrigation ditch that allows the poop to flow. And I said, Doc, thank you. I have never been happier to have been born a boy. Because that makes balls nature's mud flap. block that shit. Literally block that shit. My wife has healed up nicely. Thank you for your concern. She has, but, you know, when a baby comes out, it's like a lane widening project. It's, you know, you put up some cones and things get expanded. And for the first 2 months after giving my birth, my wife had lost a little Kegel control. That means every time she would sneeze, she would also automatically fart and tinkle just a little bit. I thought it was hilarious because I could hear it anywhere in the house. Yeah, yeah. I'd be in the living room, she'd be in the bedroom, I'd hear her go, oh, God damn it! I'd yell out, gonna go change your britches now? She'd yell back, fuck you, you did this to me.
3: People went crazy for Black Friday. It was weird. Like, people camp out for the deals. Yeah, you got the deal, but you camped out. That negates the deal. I'd rather pay full price and sleep in my bed. Yeah, I don't want to buy gifts for people. I'm fine with buying gifts for people, but it's just the time. I wish I could just give people the amount of money that correlates to how much I love them. Like, I love you. Here's $500. You all right. Here's $37. I hate you. Give me $50. I lost my debit card recently. I had 5 charges on before I caught it. First charge, $30, Chuck E. Cheese. 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Are you serious? Have just found his debit card. Who's up for some horrible pizza and whack-a-mole? Let's go right now. Who's up for flat Pepsi and air hockey? Let's get it while we can. Time is of the essence. Dude is about to cancel this, y'all. First charge, Chuck E. Cheese. 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Fourth charge, $18 on gas. Fifth charge, Chuck E. Cheese again. What type of monster are you? You'd have enough fun the first time if my car gets stolen by a 9-year-old or by some horrible broke father who could finally take his kids out with my money. I hope they had a horrible time on the second outing. I hope the pizza made his family sick, and I hope his kids never learned to read. Then another time my car devote got stolen, somebody was charging up crazy stuff in California. I live in New York. 2 separate $400 charges at Barnes & Noble. Who balls out of control at Barnes & Noble? Who's ever spent more than $80 there? And I hate Visa fraud prevention for not knowing I'm not the type of guy to spend $800 in 30 minutes on books. You don't want to call me and check that one out? Oh, we thought maybe you went on a knowledge binge. Nah, I didn't go on a knowledge binge. That wasn't me. Why didn't you call me? You know with your whole heart that wasn't me. I really wish you would have called me. Sometimes you call me for some of the silliest stuff. Hey, Mr. Burris, Fraud Prevention is doing a courtesy call. I wanted to verify this $3 charge on bread 2 blocks away from your house. Yeah, that was me spending $3 on bread 2 blocks away from my house, but that wasn't me spending $800 on books across the fucking country. Then a $600 charge at Bed Bath & Beyond, so I know I was dealing with a woman that loofah for buying cunt. How many body washes does she need? Hope that she's gave her family bed bugs, and also hope her kids never learn to read. And if her kids already know how to read, I hope they forget how to read. Then they can get usage out of that $800 worth of books. And I know some of y'all tied up when I called that woman a cunt, but somebody steal more than $1,000 from me, I call them what the fuck I want. But I can't front, though. When I was 13, I found a credit card in the ATM, went straight to Toys R Us, rang up a PlayStation. Me, 13-year-old black kid with a credit card, the name on it is John Hammerschmidt. And with full confidence, I walk over Mr. Hammerschmidt's car. They look at it. Is this your car? Yeah, that's my car. It's my stepdad's car, John Hammerschmidt. I'm authorized. I said, can you stay right here? Nah. Not staying right here at all. That sounds kind of set up-ish. How about we just go our separate ways forever? Yeah, let's just go our separate ways forever.

0: Hi, you're listening to Steve Tuohy and Tony Carr on Chicago's comedy scene. This is Rob Schneider saying, you can do it.
1: But, and the thing is back to teaching a little bit, is you know how some of you guys are teachers, I take it, and you can get a substitute, right? You can get somebody to come in for you sometimes. And I think everybody in every walk of life, whatever you do, you should be able to call in a sub a couple days a year. Isn't that a good idea?
2: Yeah.
1: Like whatever you hate doing, okay? You just call in a sub, right? Your wife's like, hey, we're going to the in-laws. I'm gonna need an in-law sub by 4 days. Some of y'all are laughing too hard on that one, okay? Don't get in trouble.

0: Put your hands together and make some noise for Godfrey!
1: Make some noise! Make some mother! Make some noise! I said make some mother! What's up? What up? I came out like a rapper. Yeah! I thought that would work. If I came out like this. Rapper, no, because I didn't want to come out normally like, hi guys. Rappers scare the shit out of you. They make you love them. You know what I mean? They're like, yo, put your hands in the air. I'll pee on everybody up in this bitch. And you're like, okay, don't pee on me. What's up? Everybody good? Yeah?
2: You sure? Are you happy? Everyone's looking at you.
1: Is he talking to us?
0: Listen, man. I love hip hop, you know. I mean, I'm from the old school, you know. I used to buy hip hop. There was a time where I bought hip hop. Remember when you buy a CD? How old does that sound? I remember buying a CD for $15.99 with tax $23.68. Remember that? It had like 30 songs on that bitch. You're like, I can't wait to hear this shit. But they talk on every single track. You're like, track number one. Yo, man. You bought my CD, huh, bitch? You bitches thought I wasn't coming back. Coming back? This is your first album. Are you coming back from the bathroom? Then you're like, this is bullshit. Song number two, like I was saying. Oh. Song three, however, shit! Because the thing is, I love watching rap videos, especially. I just like to turn down the volume and look how angry they are. Have you seen that? It's serious. Thugs in slow motion are the funniest in the world. And then there's always a pit bull. Listen, everybody's trying to be a thug. It's getting ridiculous. Everybody. I saw a thug baby. You ever see like a thug couple and the baby's a thug and starts crying? Wah! Wah! Yo, give me some titty, bitch. Wah! Diaper sagging and shit. Got SpongeBob tattoos and shit. And the plastic that covers the stroller is tinted. What the f? Wah! Yo, this is for the babies that ain't here no more.
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4: My mom wants me to get married, you know? She wants me to get married. I'm afraid to get married. That's why I think they ought to legislate marriage. Yeah, I think you ought to have to get a degree in relationships before you get married. Right? Yeah. Yeah, if you're going to be with somebody for the rest of your life, you ought to be qualified. Right, me and we'd have to take classes, like a foreign language class. It's called Conversation with Women. We don't know what the hell y'all be. Honey, will you take out the garbage? What? I don't speak Spanish, you know? No, man, we'd have to take classes, like a quality time class. Just sit in a room all day and hate it. Just women, don't feel left out. You guys wouldn't have to take but one class. Yeah, it'd be called silence. Yeah, the professor would walk in and turn on ESPN and open a beer. See how long you can shut the hell up. I don't know why I keep failing. Because you're talking through class. You got bad conduct. You know what I'm saying? I'm afraid to get married because I'm afraid to get divorced. I had a divorce. Yeah, divorce was expensive. Shit was expensive. That's why I think you ought to have divorce insurance. Wouldn't that be great? And your deductible is based on the chances of you getting a divorce? Fellas, you can't keep a job or you like midget porn. I'm going to have a high deductible. Low porn, high deductible. You know what I'm saying? Women, you don't like to cook or give head. Whoa, your deductible's going to be through the roof. Geico is not going to insure that at all. She doesn't do what? Call us when you get a DUI. At least we know you're drinking. I'm just saying, dating women that don't give heads, like driving a car with no power steering. I'm just saying, man. Because divorce is expensive. That's what was expensive for me, you know? Like, my divorce was so expensive, I had to get a loan. Yeah, I had to get a loan to pay for my divorce. By far, the happiest payments I've ever made. I used to skip to the bank, like, oh, this is the best. I used to call my banker and collect on myself, like, yeah, when you gonna send another envelope so I can send you another payment? You know what I'm saying? I don't think you're taking this debt seriously. Is there somebody else I can talk to? You know what I'm saying? Like, it was serious. Like, and I had a loan, I had to make payments, and the economy went bad, and the real estate boom, and I lost my job and missed a couple payments. Goddamn bank repossessed my divorce. You know what I'm saying? Right. I came home one day happy and single, and this bitch is in the kitchen not cooking. You know what I'm saying? Got all my goals and dreams in the blender, and you couldn't even get this right. And you got on a tangerine sweater. You know what I'm saying? It was hard, man. My mom wants me to get married, you know? And the problem is, like, I wasn't cute as a kid, you know? So it made me insecure. I wasn't. I can talk about it because I'm cute now. I don't know why you would laugh at that part. No, but I wasn't cute, you know, like I was real skinny and dark skinned, had a pot belly with an Audi belly button. No, I did, like I was Ethiopian for a couple years. Like I had a pack of flies on my eyeball and I would eat rice pudding out of my hand. Like it was, yeah, I know, I'm going to my locker. People were like, a weem away. Like it was hard. I was the only black kid at my high school, which was fucking amazing because I got to play the black character in all the school plays.
5: My mom keeps asking me when I'm going to get married. Like, I don't know what to tell her. I'm 23. And I'm like, Mom, I'm going to get married like a year before I get divorced, all right? Just chill out. It's coming. I'm scared to have kids. I don't think I can raise them right. I'm worried about that. Like, I saw this thing recently. We just don't do enough with our kids and their education, you know? We don't teach kids enough shit. Like, I saw... shit, yeah, I sound so educated. No, but really, today I went into a children's bookstore, okay? Children's bookstore. And they don't have any children's books in there. This is totally America, okay? I go in there, and there's nothing but, like, toys and weird puppets and, like, DVDs. I went to an adult bookstore recently. Same thing. It's all these shows now about how to parent your kids. All these shows are supposed to teach you how to parent your kids. One of them that really bothers me is Little People, Big World. Have you guys seen this? Yeah. It's a show about how to parent your kids taught by midgets. And this is my problem with it. Okay, hear me out. I just don't think I'd listen to little parents. Like, tiny little... I was a little hellraiser when I was a kid, you know? I could see my dad being like, Tom, want you home by 10 o'clock tonight. Fuck off, Dad. Be home Monday. You know, it's just like, peace out. I'm gone. I wouldn't listen to that shit. John and Kate plus 8. I wouldn't listen to my dad when he's like trying to look like Tiger Woods. Like, oh my God. I'm so glad TLC aborted that show. They should take notes on that. something's costing you too much money. You just get rid of it. It's bad. I worry about those kids, though, on that show. You remember this show? There's 8 kids on that show. I worry about those kids because, like, little Asian kid, what are they going to do with that, you know, out, good father figure in their life? Like, open a nail salon or a Nike factory? Like, now that that show is over, parents can't get real jobs now. They're going to have to open something kooky, just hopefully not a pet grooming spot. You don't want your kids snacking on the clients.
6: I'm glad we're all here today, guys. Just gonna talk about some serious stuff, man. It's not gonna be all laughs and chuckles tonight, okay? There's an epidemic going on right now in the U.S., and it involves all of you and Facebook, okay? We need to cool it. Like, round of applause. Are there any parents here on Facebook? Round of applause. Are there any parents here? Yeah. Well, on behalf of everybody on Facebook without any kids, we would all like to say, nobody fucking cares, okay? Nobody cares. There's no reason why I need to look at 85 pictures of you and your shitty kid eating Cheerios, all right? You ever have the parents that have little plays, they have little dialogues on their timeline? Like, me. Tommy, you better put those toys away. Tommy, I'm not gonna put those toys away. Me, you better put those toys away before your father gets home. Tommy, I'm not gonna... You guys fucking reading this? Knock it off. We just had Halloween. All these fucking parents are posting pictures of their kids in Halloween costumes. I can't jerk off to that. Five years ago, it was the mothers looking like sexy fucking pirates and sexy nurses. Now I'm looking at a fucking Oompa Loompa and fucking Raggedy Ann and shit. Bullshit. Everyone's getting way too personal on Facebook, man. Open up their whole heart and soul in their timeline like guys right after a breakup. I'm like, I don't know what I'm gonna do. I just lost the love of my life. I feel like I'm gonna be alone forever. I just wish God could grant me the shut the fuck up. You sound like a girl. Facebook was not made for that. Facebook was invented so you could look up your ex and see how fat they got. That's why. Too many pictures on Facebook, man. Like engagement photos? Ugh. Guys, why do we keep saying yes to this shit? Don't do it, man. Because when... All right, if you get your girl a ring, all right? Do the whole fucking... Oh, my ring is... She comes up to you one day and asks you to go take engagement photos. You look her right in her eye. And you tell her to go fuck herself, okay? Because those engagement photos, they look like a girl and her gay friend went on a picnic. And they brought a photographer along, okay? They're always at a barn for some reason. They're in a barn just... They're on train tracks. Where the fuck are you going? You're on train tracks. Just... We're gonna start a new journey. For only 2.5 years, we're gonna start a new journey. We're gonna realize we hated each other and wasted so much money. What a journey. And ladies on Facebook, how many fucking pictures do you need? How many fucking pictures do you need? Of like 5 or 6 of your friends all lined up going like this. There's always one fat one on the end sucking it in like, take the picture. Take the picture, please. Just saying, cool it on the Facebook.
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8: But, like, honestly,
7: honestly, this emphasis on beauty wouldn't even bother me so much if we weren't becoming so dumb it's literally killing us at this point. The second I heard somebody go, coronavirus is caused by 5G, I'm like, this is forever. This is forever. I think that's why my biggest pet peeve is sexy idiots with high self-esteem. They drive me insane. Like, one of my guy friends looks like a Chippendales dancer, right? Very handsome. This idiot had never asked me out, never hit on me, just came up behind me once and bit me on the neck and then went, I bet you're so wet right now. I was like, what? I was like, nope, never been drier. What the fuck? In fact, my vagina was so dry, I could sit on a wine stain and pull it out of carpet. That's how dry. That honestly might be the first applause break I've gotten for dry pussy, but I'll take it. I'll take it. I will take it. Wow. But here's how confident this idiot is, right? He literally was shocked that didn't work. He was like, oh, come on, you know you want this. I was like, honestly, I did, until I followed you on Instagram and saw you spell Halloween with a Y. Now, I'm so sorry. You're going to be alone this Halloween. I cannot. It's brutal. I blame social media, too, for making everybody so image conscious. Everybody there is so fake. The night after one of my girlfriends went out partying, she had the nerve to post a status.
8: Like, I want to thank Jesus for being the one source of happiness in my life. Hashtag blessed.
7: I'm such a hater, I just wrote underneath. I'm like, really? Because that line of blow you did off of the bouncer's dick made you pretty happy. Hashtag Jesus is watching. Who is that for? Who is that? Like, everyone who knows her knows she's full of shit. Does she think she's going to get to the gates of heaven and St. Peter is going to be like, well, normally we check for adultery and murder, but I see over 1,000 prayer hand emojis. Clearly you've been too deep in prayer to clap them cheeks. Welcome into heaven, my child. What are you? Wild. Instagram is the worst, too. Because, like, here's the thing. If you work out, you got a six-pack, you want to post that body, go ahead. You know, you put in the effort. Just don't quote poetry underneath it. It's so weird. Like, the only thing deep about your gym selfie is your camel toe. Like, I can't. I saw this one dude, right? Guys do this shit, too. He was skinny, and then he was jacked. And underneath it, he wrote, be the change you wish to see in the world. I was like, did that meathead just quote Gandhi? I was like, oh my God, does he think Gandhi cared about the gym? I'm like, wait, do you think Gandhi was fasting to get into his summer bod? You know, Gandhi, the inventor of hot boy summer, what are you doing? What are you doing? Even the way they talk to us is very image obsessed. Like, they had these PSAs up in the bathroom that were like, drinking and driving makes good people look bad. I was like, yeah, it also kills other people. Right? Like, screw what you look like. I'm like, who is in charge of these public safety announcements? I like to think it was just some rich chick from Beverly Hills. They're like, all right, Tiff, what do you have for us?
8: Don't shake babies.
7: Is that because it's bad for the baby? And it's like,
8: no, because it makes your arms jiggle, yuck.
7: How did you get this job?
8: 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It's like, okay.
7: That makes sense. That makes a lot of sense.
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11: No, but here's the thing. I know where I am. I have a sweet sister. We're Irish. She married an architect off the boat direct from Dublin, Ireland. She imported someone into the country that my mom and dad love more than me. Do you understand that? He's an architect. He's gonna build my parents a gazebo in the yard that I have to live in at some point. An architect? Trish, you couldn't do better if you were fucking Bono from U2. What the hell is... With or without you, Trisha? With or without you? It sucks, man. It sucks.
12: I'm Gen X, and that means my entire life I was told, no one cares what you think, shut up and deal with it. Yeah. So that is how I go through life. I don't complain about things, I just internalize them. Probably gonna give me cancer someday, but that's what I do. For example, the Kardashians. I don't like the Kardashians. I think they're a bunch of vapid whores. Not really a joke. It's just how I feel about them. But I don't complain about them. I don't get on Twitter like, you shouldn't watch their show. You shouldn't buy their cosmetics. No, I ignore them. I ignore them. They ignore me. They're billionaires. I only have health insurance because of my wife. We're the same.
13: I don't really do this comedy thing. I'm also in a band. I don't know if you guys knew that. I'm in a band. So like our thing, we have a little gimmick. Anytime we perform live shows, we'll repeat every song, and then switch till we've all played every song on each instrument on stage. So we'll rotate, you know? You might probably have heard of us. We're called OCDC. You know? I was tested for OCD. My doctor tested me 3 times for OCD. Turns out, he was the one with OCD. It's like, Doc, I think you got a problem. You know, there's a test for that, I hear. I had a kidney stone recently. Anybody ever had a kidney stone in here? Anybody? They suck? Yeah, no, they do. Right? What do they say? What do they say about a kidney stone? What is it? They say it's equivalent. Hey, let's not go crazy, guy. They say it's equivalent to childbirth, right? It's equivalent to childbirth. They say that until they see you pushing the stone in a baby stroller in the park. It's like, that's not the same thing. The equivalent is childbirth. That's a saying, right? I didn't just make that up. You know? Don't quote me on that. That's also a saying. Don't quote me on that. I don't know who came up with that saying, but I guess we'll never know. I got pretty sick the other day, guys. I got pretty sick. Yeah, I got pretty sick. I ate an expired box of animal crackers. Yeah. I didn't realize it until halfway through when I bit into a dodo bird. And then I looked on the box and it said, best before the arrival of the Portuguese. How long have these been in there? Yeah. I went grocery shopping recently. Anybody ever go grocery shopping? They wait so long to go grocery shopping that you wind up eating that last thing in your fridge. You know? Yeah, right? I realized it when I went up for lunch having a refrigerator light bulb sandwich. No. So I'm gonna have to do some shopping probably, right? Or I'm just gonna be heating up leftovers of ice cube tray parmesan. No? Nobody? Right. Anybody use a slow cooker in here? Slow cookers are a big thing these days, right? Slow cooker. I got a I got a nice slow cooker hack. All right? Let me just tell you. Okay, you take your slow cooker, right? Take your slow cooker. You fill it up halfway with whatever you're filling it with, whatever you're cooking, fill it up halfway, right? Add a little bit of water. Turn it up to high. Then take your slow cooker and put it in the microwave. Ah, 5 minutes. All right. Be eating good.
14: 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Tony, I know that was like regular radio, but that was cool, right?
15: Oh, yeah, that's super cool. Super cool.
14: No, Tony, well, you weren't supposed to talk. That was part of it. That was part of it.
15: Oh, shit, I thought you were done. All right, I'll shut up.
14: No, that's part of it.
16: Pick reasons to not like each other that are so personal that that person can't even dispute it. You know what I'm saying? Like a credit score. Hey, straight up, if we separated each other by credit scores, first of all, a lot of different cultures would start hanging out. Because now it's not about looks. Now it's just numbers. But you would still have people walking around like, look at all these 500s. Fucking everywhere. Oh, yeah? Well, my daughter brought home a freaking 450. I don't know what's wrong with her. I told her to date Jeff. Great guy. Chokes puppies, but he's a 720. That might be too much with the puppies thing. I'm sorry. Sorry about that, you guys. I see couples out here and stuff like that. That's nice. I was in a shitty relationship. It was horrible. We argued all the time. Long-ass arguments. Long, you shouldn't have to take a break. Long. Like, okay, let's meet up in about an hour. We'll take it from, I'm a piece of shit. I learned some stuff, though, ladies. I did. One, I don't believe in hitting women. Not at all. Yes. But I will trip one. I'm saying there's never a reason to put your hands on a woman, but there might always be a reason to be like, boop. Now you arguing with gravity. And gravity's undefeated, yo. Gravity is undefeated. Nobody's beaten gravity. I learned that there are certain things only women can say in arguments, and certain things that mean something totally different depending on who says it. Like the first of all. Am I saying that right, ladies? First of all. That's how you got to do it. You got to put the finger in the head and say, that's how you can tell where they at, by the way, fellas. The finger and the head together is cool, but if it's like, first of all, you're like, oh, shit, she's not even coordinated. The first of all was invented by a woman for women. So, fellas, if you hear first of all, run. Because there is no good first of all. There is no good first of all. No girl says, first of all, me and my girlfriend's going to give you a hand job. Like, that's never going to be a first of all. Like, that would never happen. If that did happen, that would be a first of a first of all. So, first of all means research has been done. She has data and pie charts all set up. One of them little court reporters is there typing the thing. The dude from Cheaters walks in like, how the hell did you get here? Then there's the are you done yet? Yeah. But see, exactly. Guys and girls, we both have said the are you done yet? But ladies, correct me if I'm wrong. When a woman says, are you done yet? It means, are you done saying everything you need to say? Because now I'm about to form my opinion based off everything you said. And I really want to be clear that you're clear in everything that you said and that you don't want to add or delete anything from what you just said. Because all the stuff that I'm going to say is going to make you wish you didn't say the stuff that you just said. That pretty much it? I got you. Yeah. And when a guy says, are you done yet? It means, will you shut the fuck up? Tomato, tomato, man. Come on.
17: Anyway, the point is that when I get to the hotel room, it's too clean. And, Oh, okay. Yeah. All right. Yeah. Get to the hotel room. Too clean. Gotta mess it up. Open up my suitcase. Sock on the floor. Underwear on the lampshade. Now I feel at home. Now I can breathe. And then do you do this? Do you just... I just treat it like it's my house, which we've been over. That's bad. I leave all my shit out. I never... In the hotel? Never use the little safe. I'll leave my laptop out. I'll do a laptop. There I go. It's a Domino's pizza box. I don't know why I keep... Does spend a lot of time on my lap. Not technically a laptop. I leave my weed out. I don't know if you guys... I leave my weed out in the hotel. Just go about my day. Go about my business with my weed on the... My business. That's... I go about being high elsewhere. I don't know. That's not... I have a very important meeting. I have to go out and look at the leaves. Better bring my briefcase. You know, so that's a case that I hold on to for a very short period of time. So yeah, I leave the weed out, and while... So here's what I'm wondering, actually. It's more a roundabout way of asking a question, I suppose. If you leave your weed out in the hotel room, and while you're out, the maid comes in to clean, and she takes it, is there anything you can do about that?
18: Don't tip her.
17: Don't tip her. What if I was already going to do that? How would she know? What if I was just like, don't tip her? All right, good night, folks. That's it. I came here for one reason and one reason only, to solve this fucking problem I have. Don't tip her. That's an idea. That's a little passive. What I tried doing, I tried to complain at the front desk. That didn't go well. I went down there. I was so sure of myself, too. I went down to the front desk. I'm like, I'm going to get to the bottom of this. So I go down there. I'm like, ding, ding, ding, ding. Ding, ding, ding. Ding, ding, ding, ding, ding. The guy's like, I'm right here. What's your problem? You know? I'm like, oh, you got a problem with music? You know what I mean? Well, then we'll just skip the foreplay and get right down to it. I'm missing something from my room. He goes, what are you missing? I said, something I like. I'm pretty sure the maid took it. He says, if it's a theft you want to report, let me get the police on the line. I said, hang on. You know what? Just tell her she can keep some of it, but I'm going to need a little bit back. I have a very long drive tomorrow, and I don't know anyone in Peoria. Well, one person, but that would be awkward. He goes, sir, if you could just tell me what it is, then maybe I could help you out. So now I got to size this guy up. You know, see if he's cool. So I size him up. I size him down. I size him all around. And I figure, all right, this guy looks cool. So I say, you want to know what I'm missing, buddy? I'll tell you what I'm missing. I'm missing my weed. I told you it was something I like. It is. And it's called a my weed. He goes, I know, I'm fucking with you. We've been smoking it all day. Actually, it's good shit, really. Tell you what, get your undies off the lampshade. Maybe we'll break you off a nug, is what he said.
19: I
18: I'm just glad it's full, man. I'm glad people came. I was worried I was going to have to Photoshop people in like Trump's inauguration pictures and shit. Fuck. It's funny. I don't understand Trump supporters. I want to, though. I think understanding everyone's important. Like, I think dialogue's important in our society. So I'm like, I need to talk to some Trump supporters. So I need to go to the source. So I went to a bowling alley. And I talk with some white people. That's where they all hang out. That's where they all hang out. Yeah. It makes sense, because like, where can we go to play a sport that has the least threat of any minority competition? Bowling. Let's go bowling. It's that or darts, and they're in the same fucking spot. And even with the Brunswick said the same thing. They all said the same thing. They said, we like Trump because he's relatable. He's just like me. I was like, relatable? I don't know if that's the number one trait we should look for in our president. He's the president. Should he be better than you? It's not about you guys, but what I did today was jerk off 2.5 times to come here. You're the first people I've spoken to all day. No president should share any cylinders to me whatsoever. And yes, you did hear I said 2.5. I didn't even have the willpower to finish a task that benefited me exclusively. That's like the number one trait a president needs to have. That's like the number one thing, man.

I don't know a lot. I really don't. It's making it this far has been great. And I don't believe in science, you know? That's just, I don't understand it, so it's easier not to believe in it as a whole. That gets you out of a lot of arguments. If you're just like, I don't believe in science. They're like, all right, do you need help?

0: be doing that, you know? Like, I feel like that's your first job as a scientist. Like, when you go, they would just probably do the Beatles thing. They're just like, go see how old Beatles are. Like, when you're a new scientist, and then you're, you know, you don't think the guys are just, those guys are like back there, like, just write 320 million. Like, it doesn't matter. Like, who's even going to check, you know? It's like, no one's going to question us. We can change it at any point. Pluto, you know, Pluto's not a planet. Or it might be a planet. I don't know. They change it every 5 seconds. The last I heard, it's not. And that's like crazy. That's when I left science. When I was like, I'm out. Like, you can't do that. You can't jam Pluto down my throat my whole life. And then the second I get out of school, you're like, we were just kidding about Pluto. It affected me. In elementary school, I got a C minus on a test because I forgot to put Pluto. And turns out, I should have got above an A. That's what I should have got. Yeah. I should have been asked to teach the class. I should have immediately taught that class. And be like, Nate's apparently the best. I never believed in Pluto, you know? I said, it's too far. That's what I told people. I go, you guys will see.
1: Hey, what's up, everybody? It's D-Ray Davis, and these guys are great, except for they want me to be on the radio naked. I won't ever do it again. You're listening to the Chicago Comedy Scene with Steve Tuohy and Tony Carr right now.
2: So my mom did, she remarried, and she got married on my 9th birthday. Not a gift. She accidentally married the local church organist, and he was so ugly. Yeah, I mean, looks aren't everything, but they are. And, you know, my mom's gorgeous. I mean, look at me. And I don't, you know, I genuinely kind of liked him at first. Because, like, in addition to being the church organist, he also was part of, like, he did the youth choir, you know? And so when you got into the youth choir, you got to travel with this musical that he had written the lyrics and songs to that was called Faith Seekers. So, you know, this is like a bunch of brainwashed teens spreading the word of the Lord in the summer. Just hopping on a tour bus, going across the... It was my first taste of Hollywood, honestly. And as a 9-year-old, I liked this one song that he wrote that goes, I got me a tune I know, I learned it years ago.

So you can imagine why, as a 9-year-old, I was like, get this guy in our family. And then I talked to my 2 older sisters, and they were like, we hate him. And I was like, me too. Yeah, I'm doing whatever you guys are doing. And for tickling the ivories like so fast at his job, he was just like very slow moving in real life. Not old, just like frustratingly slow. You know when somebody's talking and you're like, get it out, you know. You just wanna like smack the words out of their head a little bit. He would be driving us to school in the morning and I would be in the front seat, just like leaning forward. Like that would propel us faster. And so my sisters were older and they could just like mess with them, you know? They would mess with them more often because before him, it had just been me and my mom and my sisters in this one house. And then, you know, he came along and ruined everything. And, you know, he had this beard to cover up his ugly face. And I mean, I don't know what you have to do to earn your chin in the womb, but he didn't do it. And we had one bathroom that we all had to share, you know, so he would clip his beard over the sink and it would inevitably like get into our toothbrushes. Right? We hate him. Everybody hates him. And so

0: My sisters would come home drunk and like eat all of his fudge. They'd get into his car and like turn up the volume full blast. So when he got in, it really jarred him up. Classic stuff. And one night, you know, in a final push to really get him out of the house, he was downstairs in the kitchen building a stew. My sisters were getting ready to go out and have some Milwaukee's Best. They're in high school. I'm in junior high, so I'm just up in my room, like, listening to Sarah McLachlan and fingering my bead curtains, you know? And before they leave, they look into the cupboard, find, like, the spiciest peppers available, and then just dump them right into his stew, okay? Probably when he was just, like, turning to reach for something else. So he gets back and he sees the stew's been infiltrated. And he's pissed. You know, my sisters are already gone. And then the phone rings. And when the phone rings in junior high, the landline, you really got to pick it up, you know, within the first three rings. Because it's probably somebody that wants to finger you, you know. And if you don't get it, they're just going, like, right down the school directory, you know. So you just miss your chance and you're like, fuck, you know. So I'm upset, you know. He's upset. He starts picking out the spicy peps one by one, putting them into a shallow dish of water. Honestly, I don't know why he did that. And then he walks them up to my room, and he knocks on my door like three times over a period of like 15 minutes. I'm just in there. I'm like, Eddie, I do believe I failed you. Eddie, I know I let you down. It's like watching my goldfish swim around, really zenning out, you know? So when I open the door and he's standing there, he looks like a fire crotch Abraham Lincoln Ichabod Crane. And he shoves this bowl in my face and he's like, do you know what these are and what they could have done to me? I mean, I have no clue what those are and what they could have done to me. He's going from like 0 to 150 on me, you know? And so I just look at him and I go, you're not my dad! And I just like slam the door in his face. I had been waiting to say that for so long, you know? I'd seen it in movies and I was like, we're gonna need to say that to somebody. I felt great about what I did, you know, almost as good as I did about not smiling in any of their wedding photos, which is certainly hilarious to this day. So then my mom comes home and I can hear him arguing. It's like a small house. And he's telling my mom what happened. He's like, she slammed the door in my face. And if she does it again, I'm going to take the door right off the hinges. So I stepped out of my room and yelled down the stairs and I go, why? Because you want to see me naked? And then they got a divorce. We won! We won.
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2: I have a little boy, y'all, so if I look tired, it's because I am. Yeah, he's the greatest, man. He just turned 4, and 3 was a tough year. I don't know if you're parents. Yeah, 3. Yeah. They say the 2s are terrible. My son was great when he was 2, but he had a shitload of rollover minutes. He's been using them. 3 is the new 2, as far as I'm concerned. My son's got it made, man. He doesn't realize how much he's got it made. First of all, he's got a father who believes in nonviolence. Yeah, but he tests that shit daily. right? It's amazing how the whole day can turn around. Everybody can be in a great mood, and then that little fucker won't put his shoes on. Yeah. Now there's timeouts and crying and toys in the attic, you know? Doesn't even get it, man, how life, good life is. He could be riding home from a day of playing at his grandma's, falling asleep in his car seat. He wakes up, it's the next morning, he's in his bed, pajamas are on, Cheerios are on the table, Tigger and Pooh are on deck, you know what I mean? How are you ever unhappy when your pajamas have feet, you know? He doesn't have anywhere. I wish that was my life. I'd just be coming home from work, come out, you know what I mean? Wake up the next morning, everything's taken care of. I got one thing I step into, zip, fucking I'm out the door. Everybody telling you how cute you are all day long. So, I don't know. That nonviolence, it's hard to implement with a kid. You know, I know Martin Luther King had kids. How did he do that? How did he do the nonviolence? Like, put your shoes on or we're fucking marching, all right? Grab the picket signs, Coretta. Let's go. I'm telling you. And they're expensive, too, man. People already tell me. He's four. He need to start saving for his college like 3 years ago, man. That's $25,000 a year minimum. I'm like, well, then he's going to be home college. Yeah. I don't have that kind of cash. My wife and I just bought our first house, and it was built in the 70s, so it's got a lot of work that needs to be done on it. I'm ripping off old wallpaper. I have a list of things to fix on that house that I will never be finished with. What I need the most is a husband, I think. Yeah, someone to build shelves and fix the gutters. I just want to be the guy that my wife is fucking around on her husband with. But the house is great. It's for my boy, really. It's got a nice yard. It's in a cul-de-sac. There's only like 4 registered sex offenders in the whole neighborhood. But they're a lot of work kids, man. When I met my wife, she wanted to have 4 or 5 kids. Now we have Odin. She's like, this is it. One day he'll be like, why can't I be a big brother? Like, well, maybe you should have thought of that shit when you were one. Maybe slept through the night a few more times. Kept your hand out of the dishwasher, we told you. Yeah, there's a reason kids are so cute. It's so you won't throw them in a dumpster at 3 in the morning. Yeah, and if you're not laughing, that means you don't have kids, as far as I'm concerned. But I am no longer number one to my wife. I realized that. You know, she told me she wanted to get a tattoo with Owen's name in it somewhere, like on her foot or her ankle or her toe or something. Well, I think it's cool, but I've known my wife a long time, and she has no tattoo, so I'm kind of giving her shit. I'm like, baby, that's cool. Get a tattoo. But you know what? There's no Tom tattoo on you anywhere. She goes, yeah, I know, but this is our son. This is permanent. It's like you laughed a little too hard right there. You're like... That's great. We did this too. We went out and bought a king-size bed last year, which I think is the best investment ever for a couple. But I found out during the shopping process the most important thing to Serena about the bed was that she not be able to feel me move while I was sleeping on my side. And I remember we met 12 years ago. We slept in any bed. We slept in twin beds. We had to be touching it every moment of the night. Wake up in the middle of the night, not touch it. It's like, oh, baby, I miss you. Come here. Just a toe, something. Yeah, 12 years later, she's like, what the fuck? Would you quit breathing on me, please? Oh, my skin crawl, seriously. Yeah, over there with your sweaty ass legs. Let's go. That's all I need is one more human being climbing on me today, if you don't mind. Yeah. You guys know you've been in relationships for a long time. It's weird, man. I love my wife. We've been together a long time. We have a great relationship, great marriage. Sex is great, but it's not like it is when you first meet. You know what I mean? When you first meet, it's all about the passion. You can't keep your hands off one another. You got to pull over to the Cracker Barrel parking lot on your way home from the movie. Right? Yeah. 12 years later, it's just different. You know? I had a buddy ask me, he goes, Tom, you could have sex with any woman in the world, past or present. Who would it be? I was like, well, that's easy. That's my beautiful wife, Serena, 12 years ago. That's when she was attracted to me. Not funny? Ha ha ha. Somebody's relationship is. Yes.
3: I buy my condoms at the sex toy store. That's where I go, everyone. Yeah. I go to the sex toy store. I don't buy them at 7-Eleven with a Slurpee, okay? Because that's a suspicious purchase, and that's how you end up on a list on the internet, all right? I go to the sex toy store. Ladies, do you go? Yeah, one person willing to be honest? Thank you. I know you go, ladies. I know you go to the sex toy store because everything in the sex toy store is for you. Everything. Guys, what do we have? DVDs? Oh, great. You ever try to put your dick in a DVD? It hurts. Hurts a lot. Everything in the sex toy store is for you, ladies, and you can buy and have whatever you want, and no one makes fun of you. No one makes fun of you at all. You can buy the craziest device, bring it into work the next day, show it off like it's an edible arrangement in a meeting, and the girls are like, oh, I want to go on my lunch break and pick one up, too. That thing looks sweet. It's sweet. There's no shame. You have an entire wall of shit to pick from, and I can't stop staring at that wall. I can't. Everything looks like a pickle with nubs and ridges and ball bearings that spin around at 700 miles per hour. Everything has tentacles and bunny ears and dolphin tails, which is bullshit because I don't even have that anatomically on my body. How am I supposed to compete with this? They're all beautiful. Everything's like teal and purple and blue and all these pretty colors. They have all these weird phalanges sticking off of them. Everything looks like it was built by Dr. Seuss and then dropped to the bottom of the ocean where it learned all about female anatomy. And then James Cameron found it on a deep sea dive and brought it up top. And you're allowed to pop that 2,000 leagues into your poontang and throw a party and no one says shit. No one makes fun of you at all. But one guy who's alone on the road and stays in hotels by himself all the time buys one pocket pussy. And oh boy! Look at the pervert, everybody! Check out the pervert! Oh, really? Really? I'm a pervert? What's my other option? Call down to the front desk, order up a cantaloupe, have it sent up to the room, drill a hole in it, throw it in the microwave for 8 seconds, pull it out, toss some sour cream in the hole, draw a little red mouth around the hole with a Sharpie, put a wig on top, duct tape it to the desk at waist height, pound away a few times, pop off, take a nap, wake up, do it all over again. What do you do with the evidence? Eat it or throw it out? I don't give a shit. That's what a pervert would do. That's what a pervert would do. So leave me and my pocket pussy alone. Everyone's like, why would you put sour cream in there? Because I like it supreme. You know what I mean? Yeah, supremo! My name is Mike Stanley. Thank you so much for coming out tonight. I appreciate it. Take care. Thank you, Detroit. Have a good night.

0: 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For Mr. Mike Stanley.
1: All right, I'm going to get personal for the first time tonight. I don't think I've done that yet. I want to tell you guys about the delivery room scenario. Might as well come full circle with it, right? I told you about the conception. Here comes the birth. I was not prepared for the delivery room scenario. I was not. Look, I went to those birthing Lamaze class bullshit. I went to that. It's breathing. Yeah, I get it. But they don't prepare you for game day. They don't. And television movies do a terrible job. Because in television movies, they make you think the woman's water breaks. And it's this whole freaking out situation where it's like, oh, my God. And he's like, well, I got to pause Xbox. And she's like, get in the fucking car. And they're yelling at each other. You did this to me. No, it's not like that. In real life, the woman's water breaks, and then 37 hours later, a baby shows up. It's very boring. There's a lot of downtime. I would have brought a Game Boy had I known. To make matters worse, they don't also tell you this, that while you're in the delivery room, every hour or so, a new person's going to walk into the room and finger your wife right in front of you. They don't tell you that. And to make matters worse, not one of them said hello to me first. Not one. Just super disrespectful. You gotta finger another man's wife right in front of him. How about a, hey, what's up? How about a head nod, you know? How about a, you see the game? Not bad, right? Like, you know, talk to me. I'm in the room. I'm clearly part of the team, you know? I'm not just hanging out. And before I go any further, because people ask me this question a lot, they go, Joe, did you watch? Did you watch the baby come out? Did you witness it being birthed? No. Gross. Ew. Ew. Hell no. Look, I was there. I was in the room. I was a good co-pilot. I held her leg up. I was like jacking her up. I was like, three more pushes. Let's fucking do this. Get big. You know, I was like spotting her at the gym. That's what I was doing, you know? But I was not going to look down there. Sorry. Gross. Because honestly, how could I watch something I love destroy something I love? That would just be too much. I'm afraid I'd be like coaching him on the way out, you know? Be like, dude, could you be smaller? Could you put your hands at your sides? Could you just come out, be like skinny like a pretzel? Damn, he's got good shoulders. That's from me, babe. He's got them good shoulders. Dude, you're fucking it all up. You're ruining everything. He'd be 8 seconds old, first father-son fight. I don't want that. No. Way too much anxiety. Be like watching my friends carry furniture down a narrow hallway, right? I'm just going to be like, dude, you're going to scrape the walls. You're going to scrape the walls? That paint's never going to be the same again. All right, back to the delivery room. Now, with all the different people coming in and out, I was getting annoyed. I'm saying to my wife, I'm like, what's going on here? Why is it a new person every hour, huh? How many shift changes does this place have? This is ridiculous. And she's like, oh, calm down. I'm like, no. I know what happened here. That first nurse, she liked what she saw. She went out into the hallway and said, check out the vagina in 105. Nice, right? And all the other little pervs were like, me next. I want to go in there and finger her, right? I know how these people work. And she's like, oh, calm down. Like I said, they're professionals. I'm like, professionals? That last guy was wearing jeans. Does he even work here? Does he even work here? Kind of dog and pony show they're running at this joint, huh? I go, I'm not having it anymore. I'm not putting up with it. I go, the next person who comes through that door, I'm cutting them off right at the door. I'm going to come off and be like, no, you had your fun. Right? You're staying back. It's my turn now. I'm getting in there. Okay? I know the terrain. I'm skilled. I'm in the union, as it were, actually. You just let me know the technique, huh? How are we doing it? We Spider-Manning it down there? We doing it like that? We web-slinging? Is that the move? Are we going two fingers in, thumb out? We doing like a gun? We doing like a shoot-em-up gun? We going in like that? It's a little creepy if you ask me, but fine, whatever your technique is. We going real gentle? We just kind of licking the fingers and turning the page? We just kind of like going, flipping through a magazine? Is that what... You let me know the technique. I'll find out if she's dilated or whatever the hell you're doing down there, all right? I'll figure it out. Now, at this point, my wife's pretty angry, right? She's pretty annoyed. Typically, you don't want to put stress on a pregnant woman, in particular while she's crowning, right? That's not really, it's not the time to do that. So now she starts yelling at me. She's like, oh, you got to relax. You need to calm down. You're being ridiculous. And I'm like, oh, I got to calm down? I'm being ridiculous? Okay, okay. What do you say we reverse the roles there, huh? How would you like it if every hour or so, a new person walks into the room, ignores you, walks up to me, gives my dick a few strokes, and then just takes off, huh? How would you like that? She said if it gets you to shut the fuck up, I'm all for it. Tell them to bring it on. You guys were an amazing audience. Thank you so much. I'm Joe Kilgallen. I'll see you soon. Thank you.

0: What's happening, people? This is Gina Yashere, comedian extraordinaire, and you are listening to Steve Tui and Tony Carr on Chicago's Comedy Scene Radio.
1: All this technology, easy for them. They all their music, what they do, just download everything. No, it's all edited, no commercials. If we wanted that, we need a cassette to go in front of your mother, high five, put it on, play, pause, and record. Wait there for 3 hours for that one song to come on. And right when the DJ say that song coming on after this commercial, what you do, go through the house. Shh, I'm taping. Take that baby outside, I'm taping. Right when I said I was taping, that's when my mama wanted to yell at me. Now you can hear on the background all my mixtapes. I'm in the lunchroom playing my best LL Cool J. Nobody can rap quite like I can. Kevin, you need to put this toilet seat up before you piss. Tired of you pissing on this toilet seat. That was the remix right there. You got little kids at home? Clap if you got small kids at home. Don't drink too much tonight. You ever get real drunk, come home, you sick, throwing up, that's when your kids always got to use the bathroom. You in there throwing up. I gotta pee. Go pee in the bed like you always do. Fuck away from this door. And teach your kids not to curse. These kids curse too much. I know, because I used to be a school bus driver. I'm driving the bus one day, little boy, little girl behind me hitting each other. All of a sudden, the little girl goes, stop. That's why your mama a hoe. I said, hey, little girl. What's his mama name? Point out when we get to the school. It's the music, though, really, because, you know, it's very explicit now, all the rap music. That's why the kids curse, which is different, because when I was growing up, all I knew was that old school R&B. That's all I could listen to, you know, at 7 years old. But it really wasn't that good. Them are the only songs I know, because my mother sent me to this summer camp with a lot of white kids, and one day we all had to stand up and sing a song. And the little white kids, they knew kids' songs. They went up there, B-I-N-G-O, B-I-N-G-O, B-I-N-G-O, and bingo, what's his name, oh? I'm 7, all I know is my mother music. I'm going up there, last night, me and my woman, I had a drink and a cigarette, we cried together. Where'd that kid get Hennessy at?
2: Yeah, it sucks, man. I have another brother. He is a 30-year veteran of the Chicago Police Department. 30-year veteran of the Chicago Police Department. Not everyone clapped. Some union households were on board. Some English majors not. You know, when I did this before 2020, everyone applauded. Now it's like butthole tight. It's butthole tight, left look, you know? And here's the thing, I get it. People read things about police officers who do bad things and you read about them in the news. But here's the thing, you can clap for my brother because you haven't read about him in the news. Oh no, thank God. Oh, he's one of the good ones. Wouldn't you want to have a job where some of the people who do your job, who you don't even know, are called the good ones? No, here's the thing. My brother isn't just one of the good ones. He's one of the great ones. My brother has multiple life-saving awards from the city of Chicago. Couple more, you are on board, okay? Couple more, you are on board, all right? My brother is a Pro Bowl cop. Do you understand this? Okay, he got a badge, it says Lifesaver, it has his badge number on it. I read it, just says, Mom loves him more. That's all it says. I can't compete with this right now, okay? It's not fair. My brother ran into a liquor store, stopped a man with a machine gun from robbing a liquor store. That also happened in the movie RoboCop. Making my brother a better cop than RoboCop. I want to include everyone. I don't want to lose anybody. Miss, you haven't seen the film RoboCop? Okay, real art house picture, okay? Robbed of an Oscar. Okay, so there's this cop. He's a robot, okay? He's covered in metal head to toe. Bulletproof metal head to toe. You follow? Okay. My brother is just a man who has to wear a vest, okay? Okay, a bulletproof vest that he has to pay for like he's a catcher on a Little League baseball team. And they have to replace those every 5 years like they're a bad used car or something, you know? But here's the thing. My brother just has a vest. That means this is in the line of duty. These are in the line of duty. You think about that when you didn't clap earlier. Okay? Okay? You think about that. We can argue about Blue Lives Matter, but blue balls matter. Cod piece for cops, my new fraudulent charity. I'll be collecting in the back, and I'll spend all of the money on Old Style. All right. Another time, my brother, a police officer, ran into a burning building and helped save a family of 7 people. Who's supposed to do that? Who do you think is supposed to do that? Fucking firefighters! Firefighters! Mayor Brandon Johnson is getting a buy one, get one right now on Bob Kellum. You understand that? All right? My brother, who has none of the equipment, none of the training whatsoever, just gets there first. He's a ranking officer. He could have said, go in there, freshman. No, he said, watch this shit. Kicked down the door of a towering inferno, shot at the flames like that would put it out. Walked out with 7 people on his shoulder, put him down as the fire engine rolled up and said, got here late, boys. Wiped the soot from his brow and said, bye, I gotta go break up a drug cartel, and then left. And that was a Tuesday. You know what I mean? Like, another thing, didn't even get a thank you from the fire department. You know what I mean? Not even one of those try, never, not hard, like circular Jewel Osco cookie cakes. You know what I mean? With just like, you got there first, Bob, and the frosting, you know? Nothing. They didn't give him like a loose Dalmatian puppy. Let him just do whippets with a fire engine. It sucks. So hopefully it gets me out of a ticket.
3: You just have to, you know, like, you have to understand something too. I'm Catholic, which is different. A lot of people are Catholic. Where are the Catholic people at? Clap. Yeah, the loud drunk people. I'm shocked. Oh my God. Why do you think we have Saturday afternoon mass? That's a shot before you go out. That's all that is. And you know what's funny about Catholic people is the same clothes they wear to the club, they'll be wearing the mass tomorrow morning. This shit don't stink. Come on. It's a good time to be Catholic, too, because they're grading on a curve. As long as you ain't touching peepees, you got a get out of hell free card right there. Pope don't got time for me. He's got shit to do. I'm hoping to... I saw you spit up some stuff. Now you're pulling air, you piss yourself. That's a comedy trifecta right there. That would be awesome. I would love to see that.
4: I'd rather be aggressive than passive. I would. Sorry, I got a friend who's a real passive dude. We were driving by a chicken joint a little while ago, and he said, that place doesn't serve me anymore. And I was like, the fuck you do to piss off a chicken joint? Kind of hard. And he's like, well, I went in and tried to order a 2-piece and they wouldn't turn around. So I left. What? Is that it? That's not them not serving you. That's them not hearing you. It's fucking different. Why didn't you yell at them? And he said my least favorite phrase. He went, well, I want to be an asshole. I didn't want to be an ass. That's like a nice way of saying, oh, I didn't want to fix my problem. I wanted to drag you into this. Leave me the fuck out of it. Just yell at him. Just give him a quick, hey! Hey! Hey! Two-piece! Hey! What do I have to lose? This chicken jockey's opinion of me? Give a fuck what he thinks of me. What do I have to gain? Chicken. Solid argument every time. That's the thing, man. People who say, like, anger isn't useful. It's the most... I'm sorry. We act like we're all supposed to love and hug each other and stuff. Bullshit. Anger is the most productive force on this planet. You will never get more stuff done than when you were pissed off. I've never applied for a job happy. You smiling ear to ear, but you ain't fucking happy. You want to find somebody who's organized? You want to find somebody with a plan? Look for somebody angrily muttering in a corner. Saying, I'll show them. That motherfucker's got a plan whether you like it or not.
5: And ladies, don't judge me. Y'all are scared of that too. Ask yourself this. If you about to go down on the guy, you saw a fly fly off his Johnson. Wouldn't you abort mission? Y'all, we able to, you got to throw that out. It's no longer good. Because whatever a fly lands on, you got to toss it. Penis included. You got to throw it out. I'm scared of clowns. I've never taken my kids to the circus. I've never taken them to the circus. I can't do it, man. I can't do clowns. Who's not scared of clowns by a round of applause? Okay. For everybody that clapped, let me ask you this. If a clown was at your door at 10 p.m., would you open it? You wouldn't, would you? Not without a weapon. Everybody's scared of clowns past sundown is what I'm saying. Everybody. Everybody, man. Clowns are weird. They work odd hours. They travel a lot. They try to kill Batman. I don't trust these guys. And you know if you see one clown on your porch, there's eight more inside. They pack deep in the Volkswagen. It's funny, man. I get labeled because I'm a cereal guy. Like, I'm a cereal guy. Like, I eat cereal in the middle of the night. 2 a.m, I'm eating a bowl of cereal. That's the real soul food to me. Like cereal. Because it never counts as a meal. But you ever notice that? You never get full off cereal. You never get full. You know, you can eat some and still have room left for whatever else. Like, you ever have a bowl of cereal? Somebody calls you up like, hey, you want to get some brunch? Have you eaten? Like, no, let's do this. Because cereal doesn't count. It's just good for the soul. But I've always been a cereal snob, though. Always been a cereal snob. Like, I refuse to eat that bag cereal. You know what I'm talking about? That cereal that's at the bottom of the cereal aisle in bags instead of the box? No. I refuse. I can't do it. I won't do it. They got the little low-budget names. I need a box between me and the bag. I can't pour my cereal out of a raw bag. I can't do it. It's like pouring dry food product out of a bag into a bowl. That's pet food at that point. You might as well put your bowl on the floor. You know, you're feeding the dog at that point. You might as well. You ever look at the names of the bag cereals? They're just knockoffs of the real thing anyway. Instead of Fruit Loops, it's Fruity Rings. Instead of Toucan Sam, it's a kangaroo with a wife beat on and 5 rings on his finger. He all intense on the package, tatted up from head to toe with an urban background. Now kids are asking questions parents ain't ready to answer yet. Hey, Mom, what do these tattoos mean? Just get the cereal, James. Instead of Frosted Flakes, it's iced shaved corn shrapnel. Instead of Tony the Tiger, it's a real tiger on the package with a caribou in his mouth. And James is sharp, you know, he watches Animal Planet. He's like, hey, Mom, Tigers don't eat caribou. They're not in the same habitat. Just get the cereal, James. Can't do it, man. My sons have never resorted to the bag cereal, and they won't. Not on my watch. Not on my watch. I'm a breakfast guy. Like, I'm a breakfast for dinner guy. Amen. Yeah. Like, if my sons were to tell me, hey, Dad, we just don't like this breakfast food, I'd be like, get out of my house. You're no son of mine. I'm a foodie, breakfast for dinner. Like, you know, I like everything except coleslaw. Coleslaw is the worst shit of all time. Coleslaw is just a horrible food, period. That's why they just include it with your meal and never put it on the menu by itself, because nobody wants it. They just put it in that little semen sample cup and hand it to you. Nobody wants that. Nobody wants it.
6: Hi, Dave Coulier. Good morning, good evening, good afternoon, good night. You're listening to Steve Toohey and Tony Carr right here on this, what I'm talking on right now.
7: Tonight, you've seen him all over. He's hurt feelings with his crying tears on dates. It's TJ Miller. As a challenger, you might be running around in the finest silk suits, but my man Johnny Blaze Polygon, he walking around in cheap clothes, driving a 1974 Gremlin that can't pass small. He walking around

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Is that a laugh or a flatulence?

0: Yeah, that's the chorus, right?
1: It's awkward. There's no choruses in battle raps.
0: I'm sorry. Full disclosure, I'm pretty high, man. Full disclosure, I hate people who say full disclosure.
1: Full disclosure, I'm uncomfortable sharing a mic.
0: Are you high?
1: I've never shared a mic. Yeah, I'm always high.
2: Great. I used it as a crutch, and it was just a badge of shame, a scarlet letter.
3: That battle was crazy, y'all!
4: All right, guys, starting off the voice, the very funny Mr. Michael Larimer!
5: Such a diverse show and all this shit, and then you got Connor, Adam, Chris, and Michael on the show. Just the widest show you can get, so sorry about that, I didn't make the order, but this is fun. Who won the drink?
6: Nobody.
5: Right here. Oh, right over here. We were paying attention. Nice. Are you going to drink it? Yes. Okay. Nice. That's fine. Sometimes people don't drink it, and I'm like, right over here, but... Drink it up. What are you going to get?
6: Whiskey sour.
5: Whiskey sour. Fuck yeah, I love it. All right, good stuff. Look at that. I just took care of the order right there. Whiskey sour. Working part-time as well. Now, this is fun. A lot of you probably recognize me from a small part in an Empire Carpets commercial that I filmed 8.5 years ago. So. That was me, yeah. One of my greatest and only acting roles ever. I pretended like I had enough money to own a home and had a family that loved me. It was good stuff. That was one out of two acting roles in my life. Part two was just like 3 years ago. It's still on the air here. An ABC plumbing commercial. Yeah. You know it's a good company when their name is ABC Plumbing. That's like when phone books used to exist, they try to get near the top, you know, so it's right after AA and AAA, ABC Plumbing, yeah. It's a real sexist commercial, too. In the commercial, I'm like drying my hands in the kitchen sink, and my wife hangs up the phone, and she just goes, I called ABC Plumbing, and I walk over, and I just go, way to get it done. Like she'd never used a phone before. I improvised, though. I added in a slap on the back right before I said that, so I walk over there, I'm like, boom! Way to get it done. Because I don't know how people interact with husbands and wives. I'm not married yet. But it's okay.
7: Children's birthday parties? Pandemic solved that. Remember how annoying children's birthday parties were before the pandemic? You're having a perfectly good day. You walk out to check the mail. There's some Dr. Seuss themed invite sitting in there. The whole thing rhymes, you know. Our little one is turning two, and he'd sure love to see you. And you're like, God damn it. There goes another fucking Saturday. Four hours trying to dodge the stomach flu in a playport. Then the pandemic hit and children's birthday parties were a thing of the past. Parents were just sticking signs in their front yard with their kid's name and age on them. And they were like, yeah, drive by on Saturday at 10 in the morning, honk, wave, we'll be outside. Perfect. Sign me up. My wife and I were getting up early every weekend to go spread birthday cheer to the whole neighborhood. Just lined up in rows of cars in the suburbs like some weird pedophile garage sale. Don't tell me these pedophiles weren't licking their chops during the pandemic. Like what? The kid's name and age in the front yard? Are you shitting me? It's Christmas come early, you know? Driving around taking notes. 7-year-old here, 4-year-old here. Happy birthday to me. These twins are 13. Just dropping pins, you know, yarn thumbtack to a map in their mom's basement.
3: There are some things that I think, like, there's some things that I think, like, technology has done well for kids. I know, like, people are weirded out by every kid has a cell phone, and, you know, I don't know how to get on the other side of the fence, because maybe that's just where the future is headed. The only thing that's good about that is I was in a record store, and these two girls were talking, and they were quite young, and she goes, "Isn't it weird that, like, our kids won't even know what a cassette tape is?" And the other girl was like, "That's, like, so weird." And it's not at all weird. It's just time. That's what happens. But more so, I was like, that's a good thing. That's like a real good thing that technology has done. Because I would dread the day that my kid is like, "Hey, Dad, what's a cassette tape? What was that?" And I'll go, "Oh, it was a completely inconvenient way of receiving music. It was made of plastic and would melt in your car every summer for no reason. The device that played it would just eat it and keep it. It'd be your favorite Bell Biv DeVoe tape, and it would just eat it and keep it. It would just be a bad Sunday, and it would keep the tape. And then, on another random day, when it decided it was done with it, it would just blah and spit it out. And you'd take it back, like, thank you very much. And the guts of the tape would be inside of the deck, and you'd slowly take it out, and then you'd have to find a number two pencil and wind it up. How did we get music on it, son? Oh, we sat by the radio waiting for the DJ to shut the fuck up with our fingers on play and record just so we could get one of our favorite songs. So be happy you don't know what cassettes are, that you zorb each other music or whatever the fuck they're gonna do in the future. Zonk me that song. They're just going to throw in, like, "Oh, good track, thanks."
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9: I am on the road a lot doing comedy. I had the privilege of going through the Bible Belt in Tennessee, where they just love Jews. And they have signs everywhere you go. "Take my hand, not my life. It's a life at conception." Why don't they address the target audience by saying, "Teach him how to give head." "Learn how to jiggle his ball." Solutions-oriented comedy, folks. That's all I'm saying. I'm creating a new game show. It's called Boink or Euthanize. Here's how we play. I call out a name from pop culture, and the audience shouts back, "Boink or euthanize." Want to play? Thank you. I knew you would. You're that kind of audience. Boink or euthanize, Sarah Palin.
10: Boink!
9: See, the correct answer is boink, because there is nothing hotter than a woman who can shoot an antelope from a helicopter. "Oh, I got a Jew." Boink or euthanize, Rod Blagojevich.
10: Yes.
9: You know, Oswego, you are one mean crowd. Have you ever seen anything happen faster than those signs over the tollway come down when he got engaged? Seriously, coming back from Indiana, there used to be, it says, "Welcome to Illinois, we have no damn governor." Some Irish guy, who knows? Boink or euthanize, Charlie Sheen.
10: Boink.
9: Well, the men are a little mixed on this
10: one. He's got tiger's blood, and he's winning.
9: And you're very drunk, sir. So give it up for the guy in the plaid shirt. And thanks for coming to stand-up comedy. And besides, he's coming back on top, because he's got a show coming in the fall with Lindsay Lohan called 2.5 Grams. If you're like me, you like a little naughty talk during monkey business. Sir, that means dirty talk during sex. Oh, this guy was at a show. Give it up for this guy over here. Right here. Come on, give it up. He was at a show I did 2 weeks ago in Milwaukee, and son of a gun, if he wasn't sitting up front with the same boner that he has now. Well, these are x-ray glasses. That's crazy. So I like a little naughty talk during the monkey business, but here's what you don't want to hear. You're so hot. Oh, baby. Etc. Are you kidding me? Etc. This is the best you can do during the hot, passionate, torrid, turgid sex that we are having together, or at least I am. Etc. That's just wrong. I love thinking about cheesecake. That's so crazy. I'm drinking Diet Coke because I have to drive through 5 freaking counties to get home. Yeah, Kendall, DuPage, Will, Cook, and Lake.
11: 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We're joking.
12: I got a big sister who's 4 years older than me. She never hit me one time. I don't know if we have big sisters. Big sisters don't have to hit if they do it right. There is something about a big sister's voice that will hypnotize a little brother to do anything. My sister made me her involuntary taste tester. I don't know how she did this. Of her Nazi lab experiments with a Susie Homemaker Easy Bake Oven. My lower colon slams shut every time I see one of those things. Because I would be have to one to eat that little frosted hockey puck on a plate. A satanic communion wafer, burnt beyond recognition. Little crispy piece of liquidless crust with a chocolatey slime on the top. Little pink candles sticking out at a 45-degree angle like a possum's pecker lit for my birthday. I think I know happy birthdays. That ain't it. McDonald's Playland is a happy birthday, thank you. Chuck E. Cheese, a happy birthday. Not this little dog biscuit nobody wants.

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You see me after the show. Hi, Slay Alert Single. 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Hi, Slay Alert Single. Ooh, you look very nice. Hi, Slay Alert Single. Just conducting some informational interviews. Guys, so you know how serious I am about this, we'll have a little rap session later, right? We'll talk about it. I am single again, and I know what you're thinking. How is this sexy little filly single for even a minute? How did she go a day without a crispy pickle? I'll tell you how. I have a shit ton of emotional baggage. Like, crazy amounts. Like, I have so much emotional baggage. It's like a 747 carried all of our mothers. It's okay now. I don't really appreciate being single. I don't like it. I prefer my natural state is to be like a stay-at-home gypsy girlfriend, you know what I mean? So I'm uncomfortable being single. It means you gotta do things you don't wanna do. It means you gotta like invest in a razor. Like I have to shave all of the Arabic off me every fucking day. I don't like it. To bring you into my nightmare right now, I'll give you an image of the state of things. It's like three Hasidic Jews in a football huddle just trying to think of something to say about Judaism that hasn't already been said. I'm gonna be there a while. You know, I had a girlfriend, she said, Cecilia, you're a modern woman. Come on, don't you have something a little vibrating friend, right? Come on. And I said, well, no, I've always, you know, I'm a serial monogamer. I never had to use one of those. She said, well, come on, let's go. So we went. And I was horrified at what I saw, mostly because I don't know if you know this, but there's a whole line of vibrators that have these clitoral stimulators, if you will, that are all shaped like fairies and mermaids and dolphins. Oh my! Oh my God! I don't want that kind of Lisa Frank bullshit hanging out in my very mature 28-year-old womanhood.

0: Yeah.
1: Yeah?
0: Yeah.
1: That scent of desperation. I got catcalled when I was running, and I fucking hated it, you know what I mean? And so I decided, hey, you know what? Why don't I take a run through the cemetery? At least I know I won't get catcalled there. but no, I fucking hate it. Actually, it's not good. But I came to a realization the other day. As much as I hate men that catcall women, I had a realization where I understood catcalling from a man's perspective. I saw a man so gorgeous that I needed to catch something primal inside me, wanted to yell, but just anything, just sex with me. Paint you a picture. He had finely coiffed hair. He had a very nice suit, and I saw, and I couldn't help myself. I was just like, "Hey, baby, you got a job to go in that suit." Whoa, where did that come from? I can call your mama and shit. What am I doing? No, I get it. Like, I have a very dateable face. Like, I understand why, like, people want to date me. Like, I understand that, you know, I get the guys going. Like, I have a look to me that men find attractive. Like a slutty Zooey Deschanel. You know what I mean? Like, it's like New Girl, but she just takes a lot of pills. Like, it's not happy, you know what I mean? Like, nothing really gets resolved in the end. Just, like, more sadness. Or like maybe like a baby deer that was cursed into becoming a human woman. Forced to spend the rest of their years in therapy. It's my luck. But don't let these smiling eyes fool you guys. I am, in fact, broken inside. Yes, I am. I'm a very deeply broken person. This is okay. Listen, this is a safe space. It's a comedy show, right? We're all here because we're probably broken in some way or another. There's a deep, dark hole inside of all of us because of shit that happened in our childhoods that we just couldn't help. It just happens. And we all try to fill that hole with different things. Booze, pizza, mystic crystals, you know what I mean? Lots of shit. You know, I personally prefer to fill mine with just dicks, and dicks, just all the dicks all of the time. That's a problem. Yeah, so when people try to fill that hole of happiness, that God-shaped hole inside of them, I feel like a lot of people think that marriage is going to help them with that, like marriage is going to get them happiness, like that's the umpteenth tenth of happiness. That's like gangsta status of happiness, right? And to me, thinking of marriage as like the end game to happiness is kind of like ordering a late night pizza after midnight. Like ordering pizza after midnight is not gonna go well. Like, you think it is, but once it gets there, you like feel shitty about it. Like, you are willing to spend time waiting up for that pizza. So much time. You know, it's 3 a.m., you're like, I'm so fucking tired, but I'm so fucking hungry. You're willing to spend money on that pizza. You don't care that it's $30. You don't care that your paycheck has already been spent. It doesn't matter. You will spend anything. You think, what pizza's right for you? I'm a fan of double sausage. That's all I'm saying. That's my fan favorite. I don't know. I feel like marriage and mirage look a lot similar, but that's probably due to my dyslexia and less to do with my thoughts of the marriage industrial society.
2: That's nice stuff. So, yeah, you guys are third year. I know maybe 5 years from now, a lot of you guys will be, a lot of you ladies will be married, you know, and all that'll be happening. About five, maybe about 6 years from now, you'll all start hearing the little pitter-patter of tears from your first divorce. Oh, clap. Divorce, come on. I've been married for a year and a half, and I'm still like, as a stand-up comic, I don't make a lot of money. So I can still remember the, because I have faith. Boom, all right. But I still remember how afraid I was when I was like, thinking how much it's just going to cost to have the wedding, you know? Just get the rings.

0: My buddies goes, just take her to Jared. Just take her to Jared. I was like, I don't think she wants a $5 foot long. I'll give her 8 inches for free. I did go to Jared. And I went in there and the guy goes, as far as how much you want to spend, what's your ballpark figure? I was like, ballpark? Little League. He's like, all right, this one's going to be $350. I was like, whoa, wiffle ball. He was like, oh. He's like, all right, this one's going to be $150. I was like, beer pong. I will warn you guys, though, marriage does change the relationship. It does. Right after our honeymoon, my wife threw away her condoms. I was like, whoa, just because we're married doesn't mean I won't have kids. She goes, no, now that we're married, you won't have sex. So she's cool though, because she came home after that, she brought a box of condoms. On the cover it said 25% thinner. At first I was excited, but then I was like, ah, great, there goes my girth. Could really use that extra 54th of an inch. Means the world. Oh wait, they're ribbed good. Every other millisecond I'm gonna feel like a rock star.
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3: Any young couples in here? Early 20s, guys and girls. How old are you, baby? 23. Wow, you know how blessed you are? Like, I'm 41, not like this old, but it ain't 23. Like, your body is still, oh. That's your dude right there? How old are you, bro? 22, wow, two young 20s, wow. I would love to be in the room when y'all fuck, huh? I bet you when y'all fuck, it smell like citrus. Like Cinnamon Toast Crunch milk and uncooked Cinnabon bread, oh. Seem like an older couple right here. How you doing, dog? How old are you, bro? 51, beautiful lady. How old are you? 53, 51, 53. You see the difference, 20s? I bet you when they fuck, it smell like hot mayonnaise and motor oil. Yeah, you walk in their house, you be like, damn, somebody's steaming cabbage. Smell like steamed cabbage in here. What's your name, young lady? What's your name? What is it? Kalisha. Oh God, sound like a STD. Mom, my pussy itches, bitch. You got Kalisha. And what's your man's name? Chris. You know it's 2016, nigga. Why do you have a flat top? That nigga is rocking a 1998. This nigga got a haircut that brought a decade back. My man, I've been peeping you a little bit all night. My man right here. How old are you, bro? 21. Yeah, you look young. You look like you're 12, nigga. Who you with? Who? That's your mom? Hey, mom. Oh, shit. This just got awkward. What's your name, dog? Rob? Oh, that's what's up. Rob, I know I've been talking a lot of sexual shit. It feel weird me talking like that with your mom right there? A little bit? Don't let that fuck with you. Because you know before you were born, your mother used to gargle your dad's nuts. You do know that. He had her in the room doing the Captain Morgan. She was on her knees up under him, sounding like Schwarzenegger. Get to the chopper, get down. You gotta know that, son. Imagine that drive home. Son, your daddy ain't never did a Captain Morgan. Don't believe what that nigga told you. You're gonna walk past your parents' bedroom door now, you're gonna hear all kind of shit. Guys, we had a deal. That's when your mother yelled out, "Don't try to challenge." Kalisha. Very pretty girl. Chris, compliments, man. Your girl is very gorgeous, man. You got a winner. Relax, nigga. I see the venom in your face right now. Nigga trying to act like I'm trying to get the pussy. He holding on to her like she a limited edition. There's only six of you left, bitch. Don't you? Very pretty girl. You guys live together? Nah. Who do you live with, Kalisha? Y'all act like I'm gonna be at the bitch house. Like, hey. Who you live with, sweetie? Oh, you're in school? Oh, okay. What you trying to do? You in medical school? Oh, you trying, that's what's up, yeah. Stop clapping so aggressively. She might just be the bitch who put the pills in the jar. God, well, you're a very gorgeous girl. I wish I was your neighbor. Oh. I would knock on your door at 3 o'clock in the morning asking for all kinds of unrealistic shit. Just hoping I can get a glimpse of you in something naughty. And when you answer the door, I'll be jacking off, no doubt about it. Hey, you got some tires? Well, you ain't got no tires. That's when Cadillac jump out the other bush. Ass bitch, you got sunflower seeds. Philly, thank you for the love, man.
4: So, who went to college? Do we have any college graduates in the house? I have a theater degree, holy shit. I mostly use it just to give paper cuts to my wrists. I did study acting, though, and I remember I took a class, it was a required class in college, and they made us do scenes with partners. Now, this was a class that most of the other students in the class were not actually theater majors. They weren't getting a degree. They were getting their general education humanities credit. But we got an assignment that we had to pair up with a partner in class, learn a scene from a play, and then go and act it out in front of the class. And no one really gave a shit. But I got paired up with this girl. And here's the thing. Speaking of this, like, when you start to study acting, people have those dream roles. Like, oh, someday I want to play Hamlet, or I want to play the guy in Death of a Salesman that's not the old man, you know? My dream role, just guy who gets to kiss a girl. That's all I ever wanted to play, because in my mind, I'm like, we're going to get really into these roles and other shit's going to happen. But that doesn't happen to guys like me, except one time it did. In this theater appreciation class, I got paired up with this girl named Rebecca, and she was not interested in this assignment whatsoever. So I went up to Rebecca and I was like, what scene do you want to do? And she goes, I don't care, you pick. And I did pick, you guys. I picked a kissing scene. And I brought it to Rebecca, and I said, look, here is there's a kiss in this scene. Now, you don't have to do it, but I'm telling you now, I'm studying acting. I know how to do a stage kiss where it's just lips, no tongue. It's real profesh. But I think it's going to be something that really makes the scene better. It's going to get us a better grade. And she thinks about it, and she goes, all right, well, to the kiss. So Rebecca comes to my apartment, and she pulls up in her car to rehearse this scene. And kind of a weird side note, she opens up her trunk. It's filled with Frito-Lay products. So her boyfriend at the time apparently worked at Frito-Lay. And she's like, well, I just thought I'd bring over a bunch of chips for you. And so we load up all these chips and bring them, put them on the kitchen counter. Then we start rehearsing the scene. As we go through it, we get up to the point where the kiss is. And I said, Rebecca, we should rehearse the kiss. If we're kissing the first time in class, then it's not going to be good. It's going to seem awkward and weird. We should rehearse the kiss. And she goes, all right, fine, we'll rehearse the kiss. And I told her it's going to be totally profesh, stage kiss. And we get up to the point where there's the kiss, and we do the kiss, and I do the totally profesh stage kiss. Except for Rebecca sticks her tongue out, and I feel that shit hit my lip, and I'm like, oh, shit. Somebody wants a ride on the Jamie train. And there are seats available. So the next time we go through, we rehearse that scene, and we get to the point of the kiss. I put my tongue forward too. We do a little do-si-do. And shit starts to heat up. So every time we go through this scene and we get to the kissing part, it evolves to the point that we're just hardcore, like faces pressed against each other, making out, throwing her against the wall for like 15 minutes. And then we go back to like the last two lines in the play or the scene. And so finally I'm like, shit, I'm gonna take it to the next level. You're only in college once, unless you're my aunt. And so the next time we get to the kiss, I didn't just do the kiss. Like, I lifted up her shirt, took her bra down, popped a titty in my mouth, and commenced to suck in. This surprised Rebecca a little bit. She was not ready for that, and she froze up and was like, oh, shit, I made it weird, didn't I? And she thinks about it for a second, then she goes, fine by me. Fuck the scene. Fuck the girl at this point. Oh, shit. So we go back to my room. We have just gross college sex. And we fall asleep with each other, not because it was romantic, but because we fucked each other exhausted. It was a good time. And then we wake up the next morning, and it's time for morning sex. And morning sex is both the best and the worst, because, like, your breath is terrible, your hair is messed up, nobody looks great, but also you're in that state between being awake and asleep, and it's like, fuck, this feels like the best dream ever. And we decide to try something a little bit new. We tried this reverse cowgirl position, and we're doing that, and with reverse cowgirl, the girl's butt's like right at you, like the butthole just winking, you know, like it knows a secret. And here's the thing, we had just woken up, and I don't know if you ever wake up in the morning and you got a little sleep in your eye. Well, she had a little sleep in her brown eye, that I'm trying to get at. Yeah, gross, right? It's just right there, just a little flake of Duke, And I was like, oh God, no, we're having, I don't want to talk about this. Oh, it's going to make things weird. What? How do I? Okay, I don't. Try to flick it. Could not. I didn't want to get too close because I didn't want to let her know and have that discussion. Like, why are you? Are you a butthole flicker? Is that your thing? Is that your fetish? Are you a butthole flicker? Because she doesn't know it's there. I saw a pencil and I was like, I tried to grab that. Maybe I can use that as an apparatus. But I was scared because she's still in motion, you know? And I don't want to just be like, oh God, whoops. It's really a number two pencil now. So finally, I just pushed her off of me and was like, oh, I forgot I have another class before this one. It's, gee, what was I thinking? I'll see you in class at the scene. And I let her out of the door. She was gone. And I walked in the kitchen. I just wanted to tell my roommate this story. He's like, oh, shit, you're never going to believe this. But I never got to tell him the story because he's just standing in the kitchen with his jaw wide open going, dude, where did we get all these chips?
5: Are we ready for our next comic?
6: Yeah, we're ready. I know you're ready over there.
5: I'm teaching. I'm going to get ready right now. Our next comic, she's a producer for Brass Chuckles and Just Dickin' Around, which is actually, I perform with them. And she just came back from a 2-week European tour. So fresh from the continent, please put your hands together for Tamara.

0: So what's so hilarious about that is Angel's actually my motorcycle mechanic. Oh man, so hilarious. Oh my gosh, so great to be here tonight. You guys having a good time so far? My set will be brought to you by the Allergens of Chicago. That's right, a little bit of a raspy voice, so you're welcome in advance. Super, super fun. I actually don't know how to deal with allergies because I don't usually get them. I was raised in Arizona, and it was just like, I never dealt with allergies there. It just wasn't an issue for me. And it was also really difficult, like, growing up there because I had a very difficult time expressing my emotions as a child. It was because as a natural redhead, I didn't have any eyebrows. Yes, we all know that eyebrows are actually where emotions come from. So it was very hard. It was really difficult. And, you know, I was homeschooled, obviously. And then I went to a public high school, and it was super fun because when I went there, everybody was doing all this cool experimentation, right? They were like drugs and alcohol, right? They were having a really good time experimenting. And I also experimented, but not with drugs or alcohol. I discovered the eyebrow pencil. And I began to play. I was like, oh my God. I started out with like the Frida Kahlo, just straight across, you know, made a lot of really great art during that time. And then I started experimenting with like, you know, like my gothic phase, right? Just like, just like furious all the time about nothing. I dressed in all black. I'll wear black until they make something darker. Sparkle pony, you can tell from my lids. I rock the glamour. I get real glamorous with the makeup, love it a lot. And then I finished it up with like the, you know, you see, I start practicing when I'm 80, you know, the golden arches, the little ladies that are 80 years old, and they're like, ooh. It's like everything's amazing all the time, right? Yeah. Oh, that was really, really fun. It was really exciting too to do that as in high school because, you know, I felt like, you know, it was weird because I had to interact with people, you know, after all that homeschooling. And when I did that, I kind of went overboard, you know? You know, I'm a redhead, homeschooler. I went overboard and I joined not one, you guys, not one, but two gangs in high school. Two. I took all the love and the nurturing that my parents gave me. I just kicked it right in the face. I don't feel so bad because one of them is actually known for its youth recruitment. Have you guys heard of the 4-H? They are relentless. Bless you, sir. I feel you. I do. I feel you. The other one, I was also a proud member of the Future Farmers of America. Yeah. So fun. I actually got a full ride scholarship to college on a science project that I did, no joke, called The Effects of Cell Cultured Caffeine on Equine Semen as a Base Extender. I had way too many friends, you know? So they were like, well, let's nail this right on down, you know? Just pare down that friend group. Here's a good science project for you. So I did this, and what that entailed was that I had to go around to different horse farms. And they would lead a mare in heat in front of a stallion, who then would respond with challenge accepted. Right? And then they would lead him over to a 55-gallon drum. Yeah. Oh no! Yes. Oh yes. Oh yes. Covered in padding, which was held in place by duct tape, which was then chained down to some cinder blocks that were secured by rebar into a solid cement ground. And what they would do is they would lead that stallion over to that monstrosity of a contraption. And my job as a 14-year-old homeschooled virgin who was saving herself for Jesus. Yeah. Sir, I'm glad you raised your hand. You know how it feels. My job was to face off with this engorged member and then catch it like a football into the crook of my arm in a special receiving sleeve and hold on for dear life until he was done, which was often a lengthy amount of time. Gentlemen, you know. Do you know? He knows. He knows, right? Oh, so as you might imagine, at the end of all of that experience, I was like, Jesus, I know we're tight, so I'm gonna ask you this one thing. If there's anything that you could do to keep me from ever having to deal with that in my adult life, I would be forever grateful. Welcome to Chicago. For a short period of time after college, I earned my living in the oldest profession in the world, agriculture. It was super, super fun. And then I moved to Chicago, and I discovered something that we're doing here in Chicago. We've been doing it in Arizona for a long time. The traffic lights. You guys familiar by applause? The traffic lights? Yeah? A lot of people don't like them personally. I'm vain, so I love them. A lot of the selfies I get these days are traffic light photographs. I've located where they are all over the city, and I just speed up, you know, like Arabian horse it all the way through. I save a fortune on headshots that way, actually. It's a really good investment. I was home recently, and I discovered that my father and I were driving in a truck, of course, we drive in a truck, down the highway in Arizona, and I looked over at him, and he was wearing a pith helmet with camouflage netting across, like a beekeeper. Yeah. Mm-hmm. I was like, Dad, what on earth are you doing? And he says, well, you see, we in Arizona, we've found a way to outsmart the traffic lights. What you do is you wear like something obstructing your face. And sure enough, as we're driving along in Arizona on this highway, there's a stormtrooper. And to our right goes our former President W. Bush. And then there was this terrifying clown that went by, just driving, full mask. And I was just like, that's ridiculous. That's amazing. I can't even. And then there's another thing that they do is they put a piece of foil on the fold down thing. And I'm just imagining the person that's going through those photographs, right? They're just like, okay, great, ticket, ticket, ticket. And they just see this flash of light. And they're like, Jesus Cristo! Pretty awesome. I live right here. I live in the Gayborhood. Yeah? Yeah. I love the Gayborhood. You know, it's really fantastic. Every summer I deal with something special that I'm sure a lot of you guys can relate to. Yeah. That is that there's a season here, not allergy season, although it is almost as irritating. It's the sports season. Yeah? Are there any White Sox fans in this audience? Any White Sox fans? So, don't you be timid. You raised that here. Any Cubs fans in the audience? Yeah, by applause? Yeah. Cool. I don't like to divide my audiences. I'm really about, you know, like harmony. So I'll just keep it neutral, right? So this game poured out of the stadium and a bunch of rapists. You know, keep it neutral. Flooded the streets and they came over to the Gayborhood. And it was fantastic because, you know, I get this a lot in my area of domain. People come up to me a lot and they say that my makeup is fierce. They don't say your makeup is fierce. They go, girl, your makeup is fierce. Or they tell me that I'm sickening, that my makeup is sickening. But they never say it like that. They go, your makeup is like they're snatching gnats out of the air, like, sick of you. Sick of you. It's really awesome. So this gentleman who had wandered over into the Gayborhood came up to me and he said, hey, are you like a real woman? Right? So I just looked it right in his eyes and I was like, what? an amazing compliment. My eyebrow game is on point! Thank you guys so much for a great night.
1: She's a fancy little thing wrapped up in a corn husk. Love you. This is great. I was not mistaken for a drag queen the other day. Actually, yesterday something called me faggot on the street.
2: My wife is currently angry. She's angry because her friend Monica got a boob job. And my wife is angry. She said, Monica didn't need a boob job. I'm like, well, who's to say? I haven't seen the boob job, I'll tell you that. I haven't seen it, so I don't know how I'm supposed to react when I finally bump into Monica. Like, am I supposed to play it off, you know, subtle? Like, Monica, there's something different about you. I don't... But I know I'm supposed to say something because I've gotten in trouble in the past for not saying the right thing or saying nothing. You know, like, Monica got a haircut. You didn't say anything. I didn't notice a haircut. You know, I'm going to notice a boob job. Yeah, you go from raisins to watermelons tends to stand out. But what do I say? A haircut's easy. Ma'am, look at you, front row. Beautiful haircut really brings out your eyes. Makes them pop. Boom, nailed it. Boob job, not as easy. Monica, you got a great boob job there. It really brings out your nipples. I don't know. Is that what you were going for? That it's cold in here? Look, I don't... My wife is angry because she thinks Monica did it for her boyfriend. Monica didn't need a boob job. That's what her boyfriend wanted. Men are pigs. Men are disgusting. Men want big boobs and a flat belly and a round apple butt. Like, oh, that's true. Men, you know, do ask a lot of women. But women, you ask a lot of men. You talk and you expect us to pay attention. Boobs are just incentive. And if you're not married, that's all marriage is. If you didn't like... Marriage is being trapped in an elevator with someone who won't shut up and the doors never open and you never arrive at your floor. Occasionally you get late. Right now, a couple people are probably thinking, well, if you don't like being married, get a divorce. I didn't say I don't like being married. I like being married. I love my wife. My wife makes me a better person. Doesn't mean I always want to talk to her. Because she's killing me sometimes. Like, I'll take the highs and the lows. I think all men can take the highs and the lows. Like, if you have a good day, ladies, we want to hear about it. Reflect your joy. If you had a bad day, we want to cheer you up. Be the rock that bears the burden of your sorrow. We want to do that for you. But that endless drone of white noise nothing, that's like ice picks in our ear balls. I mean, my wife starts when she walks through the door. Well, I went out to lunch today with some friends. It was nice. The waiter was a bit slow, but I don't know his story, so I didn't complain. I got a salad because I'm trying to eat healthy. You know that. And it was nice. It had a raspberry vinaigrette dressing. A little runny, but I don't know what's going on in the kitchen, so again, I didn't complain. It had candied walnuts on it, though, and I like candied walnuts. I think candied walnuts are... Best part about recording a CD is getting a big laugh off a visual gag. That's gonna... Listening to the CD, that wasn't that funny. Why'd they all laugh? Did you hear the last thing I said? My wife asked that. She said, I like candied walnuts. I think candied walnuts are fun, don't you? No! They're candied walnuts. How are they fun? They can be crunchy and nutritious or delicious, but not fun. And I didn't answer my wife. I just sat there looking like a confused dog. And she got angry. She like, you're not listening to me. I said, well, I'm listening to you. And she said, well, you didn't answer my question. I'm like, I don't know how. And she said, well, I ask questions to make sure you're paying attention. That's why I ask questions, so you respond. I'm like, oh, if all you want is a response, then fine. I'm going to start talking to my wife using our daughter's see and say. I think candied walnuts are fun, don't you? A cow says moo. We're conversing.
3: 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And if you want to come to a live comedy show, I don't need your help. I don't need your conversation. Just let me do the entertaining. I don't come to where you work, at Bed Bath & Beyond, and tell you how to stack candles. 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I forgot, but I met him on Tinder.
4: Thank you so much, Jamie. Have a great weekend in Chicago.
5: I know it's hot in here. Don't worry, it's over soon. My girlfriend, she's a total keeper. We met while I was sleeping on an air mattress. So, you know my game is tight. Ladies, you know, the air mattress, traditionally a tough sell with you ladies. You know? Like, girls I've met, they like stability, you know? Pretty sure if unemployment had a sound, it'd be an air mattress blowing up. They don't like it. All right? You can try to mask it. You can throw out some rose petals. You can turn on some tunes. You still gotta blow up your bed. Right? I'll make love to you, girl. Oh, I'm gonna make love to you. Hold on. Girl! Where'd you go? Ah, she got away. It's a catch-22, really, right? Because the air mattress, it turns a lot of girls away, you know? But the ones that stay, you kind of have to be suspicious of, too. So what, you're okay with that? Get out. I got standards, girl. Can't be into girls that are into that. Say no to me.
6: I don't trust society at all. Some people trust society too much. Some people will lock their bikes, but they won't lock it to something. They just lock the frame to the tire. Because they're like, who's going to take my bike if they can't ride away with it? Who's going to do that? I will. I'll take your bike and I'll toss it into Lake Michigan. I'll toss it to Lake Michigan or whatever body of water is closest to the city that I'm doing this joke in. Because I don't trust society at all. I live alone, and I lock the bathroom door every time I go to the bathroom. Because if someone wants to come kill me, it's not going to be while I'm dropping a deuce. I'm not going out like that. I work too hard. You can try to shoot through the door, but it has a weird angle situation. I like to be prepared for whatever happens in life. That's why, for Christmas, I bought myself a set of metal prosthetic arms. Because you never know when you're going to lose an arm, and I want to be prepared for the situation. Metal arms, man. Like, dude, if you lost your arm, you're like, man, I lost my arm. This is horrible. But if I lose an arm, like, everybody relax. Hey, grab my other arm off the shelf over there. Yeah, my other arm off the shelf right there. Somebody get me a beer. Hey, baby, stop crying. It's going to be all right. And somebody clean this shit up right here. Metal arms! I didn't want flesh color. I got metal arms. Ladies, you haven't had it until you had it doggy style with me smack you on the ass cheeks with some metal arms. That's what your father wants for you. That's what father wants for you. Anybody else that tells you otherwise is a goddamn hater. You need that person out of your life. I want a cop to pull me over. I got metal arms. Sir, do you know how fast you're going? Do you know what my arms are made out of? Officer, you like how I mocked your tone and cadence? Pitch perfect. Metal arms like Jax from Mortal Kombat. Yeah.
7: 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But if that's you, Rich, I never want to see you again.
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0: But New York was perfect for me because it's so international. I mean, Chicago's international, but you know, New York is really fucking international. You know what I'm saying? It's everybody speaks some shit. You know what I mean? You know, here you can be like, hey, I'm from Chicago. Yeah, I'm in the car. Go far. See the Bears and the Cubs. Hey, Tom, how you doing, Bob? I'm all right. I think... get a hot dog from somewhere. Yeah, let's get a deep dish pizza. All right, it's fine. That's fine. You know, and it's perfect because I'm an African. Yes. I am an African, 100%. African. Mm. I know you don't believe me because I have clothes on and shit. You know, when you say you African, they want that Discovery Channel African. They want that shit. They can't imagine Africans being cool and chilling. Mm-mm. They want... they... And you know, Africans in here know what I'm talking about. Uh-oh, everyone's like, oh God, oh no. Tribal call. And Nigerians be like, yes, that's right, we are here. We are here. Don't forget us, we are here. Nigerians will fuck up a show. Hey, say our name now, we are here. You just were walking past us, we are here for you. Say something. I'm Nigerian, man, so I remember telling my, you know, when you tell black people in Chicago, when I told my black American friends I was Nigerian, I remember that shit. I told them, like, they were surprised. I was like, hey, man, you know, I'm Nigerian, right? And, you know, when you tell Southern people shit by surprise, their voices go up really high. They were like, oh, man, you, oh, shit. You African and shit, you African? You real, like, African? You, like, speak African? Yeah, I speak the whole country. Fuck. Like, yeah, man, you, damn, I didn't know you was African, man. Shit. I thought you were like regular black. I was like, what the fuck is regular black? You know, like Mississippi, Kentucky, that's regular black. You got National Geographic shit. Regular black? Regular black? That sounds like a Crayola color. That sounds like a crayon color. We have Oprah, Obama, and now regular black. The new Crayola colors, man. Look at that. Perfect. Fucking perfect. Thank you, ladies. Thank you very much. Those are real crayons, y'all. Oprah, Obama, now regular black. Hundred percent African, yo. And you know, you never, you know, a lot of your friends test you. Even Nigerians be testing me. They be like, hey, you said you are Nigerian. Yeah? It's always like some creepy shit. Yeah. So I heard you on stage. Yeah, Nigerian, where are you from? Where are you from? Mm-hmm. That means shit in Nigeria. You're Americanized. I'm like, yeah. What the fuck is wrong with that? You know, because my cousins, like, hey, I don't give a fuck. My cousins would try to come and visit me in New York. I'd be like, hell no. Because I know you're going to fuck up my style. They'd be like, Godfrey, we want to come and see you in New York City. I'm like, not with that accent. You will fuck all my shit up. Have yellow pants and a green shirt. Fuck that. And then they would talk to women crazy. Woman, come here. I like you. What are you doing looking at me? I can see you from here. Like, you're not supposed to talk to women like that, man. This is a woman. I'm a man. She's supposed to be here. I'm a prince.
1: Get the fuck out of here. You ain't no damn prince. That's what we like to say too. I am a prince.
0: But I'm driving cab for now. But I'm a prince. I'm trying to raise money for my kingdom.
1: And I would always tell people, they don't believe I'm Nigerian. I said, dude, call my parents' house, right? My father would pick up the phone. People thought they were talking to the Lion King. Can I speak to Godfrey?
0: Godfrey is not here.
1: Mufasa! You are still alive!
0: Who in the hell is Mufasa? Then they start crank calling him because they don't believe him. Hello? Azimbue. Click.
1: That's why I don't ever worry about what goes on in America. I don't give a fuck. News don't scare me. I don't know where that's coming from. That scare me, man. Because I just go back to Africa, dude. That's why when people say go back to Africa, I go, I can. I have African GPS. Make a left here. You couldn't have a Nigerian on a GPS. You passed the destination. What are you doing? Turn around. You can't drive. You can't drive. Go, turn around and do it over. Make a left here now. Ah.
0: Yeah. I go back to Africa. I already got a job hooked up. That's right. Easiest job. Weatherman. In Africa, that's simple. And now time for the weather. Here is the 5-year outlook. Hot as hell. See you in 5 years.
1: Oh, we don't have a news team. Because you know, in America, we got traffic, sports, weather. We got the team, right? It's the same dude.
0: Back to me.
1: There has been a shooting outside. We will go to a correspondent. Thank you. The shooting was right here. Back to you.
0: That was a good report.
1: I'm telling you.
0: Oh, man.
2: Amazing job. I tried to interrupt anyone who would have missed that. Round of applause. Yay, it's not just me. All right.
3: 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And, you know, keep it real.
4: I like to live by a saying, you know, choose a career you love, and you'll never work a day in your life, right? And for a while, I didn't because I didn't have a job. Last year, I left my job because I was asked to, so I was fired. I had to get out of there. I had to leave. And I'd never failed at anything in my life before, so I didn't know how to, like, deal with being fired. Like, I listened to Fix You by Coldplay 20 times. And then I felt even worse because I realized on top of being fired, I also have trash taste in music, okay? Friends started to, like, give me advice. They were like, Meg, just, like, stay busy, stay productive. So I started to make, like, a daily to-do list. But I don't know about you guys, when you have nothing to do and nowhere to go, your to-do list gets a lot shorter. Okay. After a while, my list just said, one, leave the bed. Two, or don't leave the bed. You don't have a job, girl. Do whatever you want. For the first time in my life, I stopped caring. Okay, I was like, this year for Lent, I'm giving up. I'm just giving up. And if you look in the mirror and say, I don't give a fuck three times in a row, Kanye West appears and high-fives you. It's pretty incredible. But I did recently get a job. I did recently get a job. Oh, thank you. Got me a job. I think the technical term is stole it from a citizen, but I... Immigrants are coming for you. So I moved to San Francisco. I moved all the way out there. And everything's different in San Francisco. I don't know about you guys. There's a lot of PDA in San Francisco. Okay, like last week I saw a guy jacking off on the train. I was gonna walk by and be like, hey man, you do you. But he already was. Everything's twice as expensive there. I had this like great apartment in Chicago, which I can't really afford there. And I miss it. And I realized I miss it because I went to this haunted house in San Francisco and I wasn't even scared. I was just jealous. I walked into a room of dead bodies and I was like, damn, what a spacious kitchen. Like this zombie couple popped out and I was like, are y'all renting? Like, I'll take this. Like there's a monster in the closet, but it's a walk-in closet. Clap if anyone here has been to a haunted house. Anybody? Nice. Wow, a lot of you. I hate them. I think they're the worst. Like, I don't understand the concept. Like, why would I pay someone to make me miserable? You know, like I'm already paying Comcast. Like, I think haunted houses were definitely invented by white men. Here's why. I just feel like white dudes felt so safe in real life. So they had to, like, invent a place where they felt vaguely in danger. What would that be like? Like to everybody else, life is already a haunted house. Okay, like we're all just walking around doing our best. And then boo, it's a cop. Boo, it's a creepy dude. Boo, it's a dick against your butt. How'd it get there?
5: Let's get fucking wild, come on! I'm gonna do this in 5 seconds again, all right? I just recently quit my union sheet metal job. Woo! I apologize. All right, note to self, don't take a diet pill you've never taken before an event like this. You ever see Requiem for a Dream? I'm like that old bitch and they're like, I'm going to be on television. Why are you locking me up? Alright, well, I recently quit my fucking union job and alright. You know The Office? These fucking factories, they deserve a show called The Shop with these fucking cartoons there. Okay? Let me tell you how these guys are. Like, if you were higher than a 7th grade education, they just immediately assume that you're gay. They're just suspicious about it. Like, all the time. Which, by the way, was, like, awesome for my self-esteem. I mean, fuck, I went to therapy, I went to jiu-jitsu. I'm like, all I gotta do is, like, hang out with these idiots. Like, the most basic fucking fact. I'm like, you know, an apple a day doesn't actually keep the doctor away, but it's a good source of fiber. Like, you better not be staring in my eyes, you gay genius. But yeah, there's three different types of union guys, right? There's the first one is the angry hunter, always wearing safety orange and camo, and he's fucking killing animals because his wife cheats on him. He's like, God damn it, Jennifer, I gotta blow up some animal heads again. Can I at least watch? And then the second guy, he's basically like a Dropkick Murphys member, you know? Peaky Blinders head, he's got the sleeves, you know? And ironically, he's like the most pumped to be working class, but he's like the shittiest fucking worker. We're like, Ryan, you know you're at like 5% work efficiency. He's like, I know, man, it's a struggle. I'm gonna write a song about it. It might be Conor McGregor's next theme song, you know? And the third guy, this is the guy I fucking hate the most. Every shop has it. They offer the most advice you can. They're always in a dark corner with a cigarette, and they're missing the most teeth that I've ever missed in my life. I'm like, dude, like, he's there. He's like, yeah, you know what you do with your 401k and your Roth IRA? I'm like, let's start with dental hygiene before we get to the finances, you know? And this guy, his name was Tom. Let's talk about him, okay? I couldn't fucking take him seriously. He looked with those fucking hamster chompers. Like, he got in an argument with me. He's like, he's like criticizing every fucking job that I'm doing. I'm like, dude, you know, you're a welder, and I'm right here. I'm also a welder. So what the fuck are you, like, you're not a supervisor, bro. And then he got promoted to second shift, which is like being the tastiest skid mark in a toilet. And he goes, he's like, that day he came in, no joke, with the shiniest fucking pair of hamster jumps. He's like, no, I'm a professional. Like, he must have put like 20 fucking whitening strips around these tobacco stained teeth. I didn't know what to say. I just shoved the fucking carrot in his mouth. But, so that's the first fight we got into. Second fight, I went to lunch, and I was telling a true story about how I bought a stolen car off Craigslist, and I had to forge the signature, and eventually I had to set it on fire on the side of a highway. He's like, you fucking comedians, you embellish everything. And I'm like, Tom, you are addicted to opiates. You look like a bunny rabbit from Mad Max, and you have to rely on a stolen razor scooter to get to work, because you got a DUI. What is there to embellish? Like, oh yeah, your pet lizard blows you to wake you up. Like, there's the embellishment, you know? But Christ, these fucking guys. So, let me see here. So, you know the best part, though, of quitting a union job was I had so much more time on Facebook, right? Right? I love fucking Facebook drama, right? Because here's the thing. Everybody asks me, they're like, yo, Phil, do you see the new season of Stranger Things? Or you see, like, the new Dahmer show? I'm like, no, but have you seen Mark and Anna's marriage falling apart real time? Bring out the popcorn. Fuck. I'm watching this thing, and it's like, yo, dude, somebody's doing, they're doing fucking coke off of someone's dick. And they're like, oh, Anna, yeah, she's always been a slut. No, Mark's doing it, dude. All right, two popcorns. Like, so, but here's the best thing I love about Facebook. Is the passive aggressiveness. You gotta love that, okay? I need a volunteer, anybody? Like, what's your name?
6: Tracy.
5: Tracy, okay. So Sammy and Tracy are friends, and then we get into some scuffle, and I'm like, the first post is always vague as fuck, you know? Like, I go, fuck liars, okay? That's the first week. And then people like me are paying attention. I'm like, oh, real-time drama. And then you wait a few weeks, you know, because everyone's... And then you specify just a little bit more, you know. Fuck liars who talk shit! And then you wait a little more, and the third week is where it all fucking spills. Fuck liars who talk shit named Tracy, who wear a brown jacket, black jeans, go to Lincoln Lodge for a comedy show. And here's the funny part, is Tracy's going to come up to me, he's like, dude, what's your fucking deal? Like, the fuck? Like, you got a problem with me or something? I'm like... Do you know how many dudes I know named Tracy that fall in that description? Why I gotta fucking make everything about you? All right, that's everything I got.
7: Yeah. That's beside the point. Anybody hit a BJ in here? No? You do? I hate a boring job too, man. They're the worst. Boring jobs. I had an exciting job one time. I used to work at this cracker factory. I left because it was all blacks and Hispanics. It was like, it's a cracker factory. Where the crackers at? That's crazy as hell. Speaking on race, when I perform in front of white people and I say the N-word, they look at the oldest black person to see if it's all right to laugh. I've said niggas, I watch a couple heads turn like... The oldest black guy in the room is my dad, by the way. I looked at the age. They all turned to him. He was like, yeah, go ahead. That's my son. Do that shit. Do that shit. Do that shit. There you go. Do that shit. It's funny, man. I have a job. I work at, have you guys heard of this place called Jason's Deli? Yes, I work there. Three things about this place is free ice cream. Yes, free ice cream. Jewish deli. A lot of goddamn Mexicans. I don't understand that shit. Crazy part is, if you ask a Mexican why they didn't work at Taco Bell, they want to throw knives at you. It's like, what the fuck is wrong with you? Why don't Mexicans work at Taco Bell? Nobody knows. It's all black dudes with dreads and they high as fuck.
8: What you want, bruh?
7: Some motherfucking tacos, nigga. Come to work sober. I done sat in front of you for 20 minutes. What is this? Ain't no line behind me. What's wrong with you? She's looking stupid. That pissed me off a little bit. These two are coming to every show. Hey, I'm performing at Riddles Monday, all right? Come to that bitch so Damon Wills can see me and put me on a weekend. I gave a lot of shout-outs doing this special for some reason. Ain't nobody who I shout-out gonna see this shit. That's funny. I don't know. My job, I learned they thought I was ugly for a while. This is to where I set up at my job. They used to put me behind a register.

0: you do that? Does anybody know the reason to do that? Nobody knows? So a blind person can tell which is which. Who the fuck blind is going out to eat by themselves? Who is doing that? Bigger question, who's the asshole dropping off the blind to eat by himself? What? That's what Lyft and Uber drivers are on now? Dropping off blind? Hey, where you going? Hey, you dropped me off at Jason's Deli. All right. He gets to it. Yeah, I'll take a Reuben. Sir, you at Aldi's right now. What the fuck you doing here? It's done. That's so stupid. That's like saying it put the speakers on the left, put it on the right so the deaf person can hear that shit. Fuck. I work with the Hispanics and I learned Hispanics have very dirty humor. Like the other day, one of them, like when I first got there, one of them came up to me, he's like, and this was 4 years ago, one of them came up to me and said, hey, Alan. That's how you go, Alan. You like chorizo, man? My dumb ass, yeah, I love chorizo, man. And he laughed and just ran away. And it took me a minute to dawn on that shit. It's like, chorizo means Mexican sausage. What the fuck? And now they call me Mr. Chorizo at work. I've never felt more like a Mexican porn star a day in my life. Especially at that time, because I had a huge mustache on my fucking face. I'm giving Jorge reach arounds. I don't know if that made me sound gay or funny at all, but I wrote that shit. I was like, oh, this is going to be funny. But now, listening to that out loud, that made me sound super gay right now. Ain't like nothing wrong with that. But still, yeah, never mind. So now, I'm at work trying to make up my own nickname and let you know when black people who really don't know Spanish, they believe putting a vowel at the end of everything makes Spanish, and they just put words together for no reason. So I'm like, hey, don't call me Mr. Chorizo. Call me El Pollo Diablo. Which later I found out mean the chicken devil, which I set us back a couple few years with that nickname right there. Here's the fucked up part. It's the fucked up part. Now they call me Mr. El Pollo Diablo Chorizo at work. Pisses me the fuck off. Makes me mad, man. I don't know. There's another thing. The customers are stupid. I don't know what it is. I don't know what it is when people walk into restaurants and their brain just shuts off. We've all done it there. Except for when you go to McDonald's. We go to the drive-thru. There ain't nobody walking in no damn McDonald's. Still to this day, McDonald's ice cream machine still don't fucking work. Don't work. Y'all making all this money. You can't keep that bitch on for another hour. I don't know what it is about customers that do that. We give out free ice cream at Jesse's Deli. I'm just standing there. It's a good day. I ain't hear nothing stupid. Somebody came up and said, sir. Yeah, I don't mean to bother you. How much is the free ice cream? The fuck? enough to go lay down in traffic. That's how much that shit is. Dumbass. How much is the free ice cream? That's stupid. That's just like going to jail for stealing the free balloon. Get your dumbass out my face. Stupid. Old people are the complete worst. Old people are the worst. They fucking leave when they orders come up. This guy came in, and I was up front. This one, my place thought I was cute enough to be up front. I was up front, and the guy places, when you place your order to go, you put your name on the receipt. The guy came, placed his order. I said, okay, sir, can I have a name? He goes, Dick. You mean Richard? He said, no, Dick. I was like, okay. His order comes up. All I go is, Dick? Dick? Is Dick here? I spent 10 minutes looking for Dick at work. Damn shame. My boss come out, Alan, what you looking for? I'm looking for Dick and can't find it. And all my co-workers are assholes. Like, Alan, look for Dick, everybody. You're all assholes, man.
1: I'm still not over my ex. My ex was very manipulative. She used to do things. She used to compliment me, but it was really an insult. Okay, I'll give you an example. She called me the other day. She goes, Vic, I was thinking about you today. I saw something that reminded me of you. I saw a bird that reminded me of your face. I was like, what kind of bird was it? She's like, oh, it was a dirty street pigeon. I was like, I still love you. But I got the last laugh because I still have her Netflix password. So every 6 months, I'll go in there and watch a bunch of self-help documentaries. So it fucks up her suggestion cue.

0: And she realizes she's the problem. That's what I'm going for. That's what I'm going for with that. I changed the name of my ex to my phone recently. I never ever do that. Change the name of an ex to prevent like drunk texting, right? What's a good nickname for an ex? Just shout it out. What's a good... What is it? Double. Devil. I was like, okay, you got two of them? Fuck, man. You're sad as fuck. Shit. My ex's name was Erica, but in my phone, she's Eazy-E. Because that bitch is dead to me. Fuck you. That good joke gets a standing ovation on the south side. I don't even care. I don't care.
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2: Hey, this is Bobcat Goldthwait. I'm not dead yet, and you're listening to Steve and Tony here on Chicago's comedy scene. You're listening to Steve and Tony. I'm Bobcat Goldthwait. Back in Los Angeles, sleeping in a pool of vomit.
3: I always get home late doing comedy, and she'll be asleep. So I'll go in, like I fix something to eat, I watch TV. I don't know. I'll be home for like an hour at least, and then I'll just hear her from the bedroom. She'll be like, "Nate, is that you?" Yeah, like you better hope to God it's me. You have let some murderer get quite comfortable in this house. He is eating. They're going to find your body and be like, this guy watched a whole season of Entourage before he did this. He seemed relaxed. And if someone did break into our house, like I don't have a gun to protect us. I have a pocket knife. That's going to do nothing. I could hope to aggravate him at best. Like I would cut him and he'd be like, just rip my shirt, man. And then he would kill both of us. That's best case scenario. With a pocket knife. I don't know how to use this knife in the middle of the day, much less I'm going to wake up out of a dead sleep and have some kind of knife skill I've never had before. So what we do is we have to sleep strategically in our bed to, like, prepare for an attack. It's, like, a good strategy. Like, I'm here, and part of the strategy is, like, she's closest to the door, but... I mean, she thinks it's because of the breeze. She doesn't know there's a strategy. She's always like, this breeze feels good. It's like, oh, does it? Okay. because my strategy will be, like, the guy will come in the door, right? So she's going to lunge at him. She'll lunge, and she'll be like, oh, it felt like a push. And it'll be like, well, it wasn't, all right, babe? It was the very beginnings of a lunge. So she's going to lunge. Now, she is from Alabama, so she's pretty scrappy. She'll put up a good fight. A real good, at least a good enough fight that I can be practicing with my knife on my side. I'll be stabbing at pillows, like getting, you know, cutting them up. So when he gets to me, I'll be like, I don't know if you looked over here while you fought my wife. But like that used to be one whole pillow, so... I don't know if you're ready for this or not, for round two of this fury that we're going. I like the joke. I was trying to start an applause. Like, he started, then you gave up, then he was like, I'll go with you. And then, but he already quit. But that guy's like, well, I'm not going back. It was great. This is my favorite.
4: Oh. So I'm single, ladies. Shocker. All the ladies were like, oh, it's true. No, it's true. And I'm trying to date again, and it's not working out. I'm trying everything. Like, one thing that guys know is that you can pick up women at the grocery store. Sounds a little weird, but it works. I've actually gotten numbers at the grocery store. The trick? Stand by the cucumbers. Those are women in need. The thing about grocery store women is they're respectable, they have jobs, they're not for me. So I still pick up women at the store, but not the grocery store. I pick up women at the dollar store. Oh, these are my women. They don't have jobs. They smell a little bit. It's like, yeah. I mean, a grocery store girl, you have to wine and dine, take them out. A dollar store girl, you're banging in the parking lot. You ask if you should put a condom on, she doesn't know what a condom is. Jackpot. But now I'm afraid every time I go to the dollar store, I see a little fat kid walking around. I'm just like, ah! I hope not. And here's a tip. Don't hit on girls in the waiting room at the dentist's office. Don't do it. Yeah, you think I would have known that beforehand. I did not. Because when they say no, you're stuck in there for like 15 minutes. It's like, sorry. No, you should have said yes. We wouldn't be having this awkward situation. So that's one of the reasons I hate going to the dentist. The other reason is because I hate my fucking dentist. I hate him. Does anybody else hate their dentist? Is it just me? These fucking guys? Oh, we're so nice when we get there. It's like, hey, how was your summer? And you're just thinking, I hope you fucking die. I hope you get hit by a train. He's a nice enough guy, but he does some things that annoy me. Like, he'll get me in the dentist chair and lie it down like they do. And then he'll use my chest as a table. Yeah. He'll just be like, yeah, I'm going to put this drill on you. Don't worry about that. You know what? I'm going to put my phone there, too. You know what? I'm just going to get up there. Fuck it. Ah. Oh. Hate him. And I've had several dentists in my lifetime, and one thing seems to be universal. Dentists, not hot. Dental hygienists, super hot. Every time. How is this happening? These girls are like, yeah, I'm either going to be a model or a dental hygienist. I haven't decided yet. Seriously, like their bosom will rub up against my elbow. Oh, I'll lose it. I will lose it. I'm not getting much action. This is all I have to look forward to. I get that card in the mail. It's like, you have a cleaning in 1 week. I'm just like, yeah, we're going to the dentist. Yeah. Did you hear that elbow? Did you hear? Yeah. You've got a date. Yeah, but getting girls is hard for me because I get it. I'm not the best looking guy. I get it. I got the facial hair, which is just awful. I got the Kyle Orton neck beard, which sucks. And if that wasn't bad enough, I got the pedophile mustache. How are you doing? No. It's terrible. Women do not like the pedophile mustache. Do you know who likes it less? Kids. Because they know. They'll see it. They'll be like, he's got the mustache, Johnny. Look how thin it is. Oh, that's not good. Oh, he's got a van, too. That's not a coincidence. Run, Johnny! Well, I'm not the best looking guy, you know. I'm no Fabio, although he hasn't been relevant in a while. I'm no Colin Farrell. There you go. And I realized that, Johnny Depp. There it is. I'm no Johnny Depp. That's a good one. Huh? Hell, I'd bang Johnny Depp. You kidding me? That's a pretty guy. But I'm not the best looking guy. I get that. And I realized it when I tried to pick up a hooker. Tried to pick up a hooker. I pull over. She sees me. She comes to the car. Hey, honey, you looking for a... Oh, hell nah. Mm-mm. I'm on a break. That one guy, I was like, hookers have a union now? When did this happen? What the fuck? Son of a bitch. No, she works hard. Good for her. Whatever. Oh, man. My friends try to help me out. You know, they don't do the blind date thing too much. We do a group thing. That's the thing. We're going to go out as a group, Dale. That's their way of saying, Dale, the girl we're going to set you up with, we think you're going to rape her. We're going to do the group thing. We do not trust you to be alone with another person. Or our dogs, for that matter, you son of a bitch. It's insulting. It's so insulting. But I know why they do it. I understand, because they set me up on a blind date one time, and it didn't go well. I wasn't looking forward to it, because it's a blind date. She's going to be a troll, a freak. Not that I'm some catch, but, you know, she's going to have, like, a lazy eye. And her other eye, she's not even going to have another eye. She's going to be like, that's where I put my keys. But I get to this place, I show up, and this girl is beautiful. She was so pretty, and she was funny and smart. And that's when I realized, I was just like, oh, you're the one who got screwed on this blind date thing. I was the freak. I was the lazy eye guy. I was like, your friends are jerks. You know? But it was going pretty good, and then she said, Dale, I have something to tell you. Which isn't a good start. My mind started to wander immediately. Like, what is she going to say? Dale, I have something to tell you. I have 20 kids. Dale, I have something to tell you. I have a penis. And she was hot. That wasn't even a deal breaker. She was fucking hot. But she said, Dale, I have something to tell you. You're very funny. You're very sweet. But I'm not attracted to you physically. Now, there's really only one thing you're not supposed to say on a blind date, and that's it. I'm not attracted to you physically. I'd rather gouge my eyes out than look at you any longer. And that hurt. I got defensive. I was like, I didn't know we were taking looks into consideration, or I would have never went out with your fat, ugly ass. Boom. Pretty good comeback, I think, except she was beautiful. So it didn't make any sense. But I can see in her eyes that she was rattled. Her eyes were just saying, it's true. I am fat. I am ugly. And I was just like, yeah, take it, bitch. And I talked to my friend. Nobody's seen her since. So I'm going to assume she killed herself. And I'm taking credit for that one. Are you kidding me? Yeah. Yes. That'll do great things for my reputation. Don't go out with Dale, you'll end up dead. Why? Is he a serial killer or something? No, at the end of the day, I think they're given the option of sex with Dale or kill yourself. And they're choosing kill yourself. Just don't go out with him. Fuck. But things haven't been all bad. I've had some good relationships. I was dating this one girl. She was a freak. The sexual freak, not the key in the eye socket freak. And, that was a good relationship. I remember when we first started dating, we were at her apartment, and she went to the bathroom, which is always a good time for me to snoop around. I like to snoop, do a little recon, see what the hell's going on. And I looked in a dresser drawer, and I found her vibrator. Not a big deal. Ladies, you have your things. The issue that I had was her vibrator was the size of my arm. I was like, holy sh... Why does she have a jackhammer? What the... I needed two hands to pick it up. I was, why? Why is it so big? And I was intimidated to have sex with her at that point, as you might imagine. But we did. We had the sex, and she loved it. Oh, Dale, it feels so good. You fit perfectly inside me. I was just like, yeah, I know. That relationship is she was very flexible and limber, and while she was flexible and limber, I am not. She'd get the Kama Sutra and be like, let's do page 517. I'd be like, how about page 2? I can do page 2. I am really good at page 2 if I stretch. If I stretch. That's key. That's key. It was also the only relationship I'd ever been in that required a safe word. Never needed that before. Things don't usually get too exciting with me. The most exciting things get with me is, all right, okay, all right, we'll line it up, all right. All right. And we're done, okay. Was it good for you? No, me neither. Let's watch The Simpsons. That's all that's left there. And one time I actually forgot the safe word. Oh, and she wouldn't believe me because I played that game before. You know, oh no, I forgot the safe word. I hope you don't stick your finger in my ass. So And things just kept getting out of control. And she was destroying my body. I'm just saying random words. Wheelchair, beach ball, fucking stop. Yeah. No. And she wouldn't. It just kept getting worse. Out of control, out of control. And then she said, "This is for you." And she reached for the arm-sized vibrator. I was just like, "Oh, shitballs." But luckily, shitballs was the safe word. Oh. Woo.
5: Yeah. Our middle sister, Hannah, got married last couple summers ago, and she had originally asked me to be the maid of honor, and I was like, I don't know. That's a lot of time and money and parties. I don't know if I can make it. And she was like, "Beth, this is like a once-in-a-lifetime thing." And I was like, "Statistics disagree." But I will be there. I will be there. So my parents are divorced. Did I say that? Or is that obvious? They divorced when I was about 3 years old. And my two older sisters and I started visiting my dad in Orlando, Florida, where he had moved when I was 6 years old. Because it was court-ordered. And I would still go see him as an adult if he had something nice to say to me. You know, like I remember getting off the plane in high school, and the first thing he said to me was like, "Hey, B. Looks like you got a little bit of acne, huh?" Thanks, Dad. After my first year of college, he was like, "More like the freshman 40, huh?" I was like, "Well, Dad, I eat because you left us." I haven't washed my face since then either. I actually grew my boobs in college with ice cream, so... I win. My dad used to take us to this water park in Orlando, Florida, called Wet n Wild. Anybody been? Three people have lived. So Wet n Wild is home to the tallest water slide in the United States of America. It's called the Darestuka. Okay. So one day, my whole family down there, except for my stepmom, because she's too drunk to take in public. But we decided we were going to just take this slide on together as a family. You know what I mean? Like, really do it up. So my uncle goes down first, and he gets quite a bit of water up his shorts. It's my sister's turn second, and she's like in the height of her puberty, so she's wearing a string bikini, orange. And when she goes down this vertical drop of a two-story slide, her bikini top flies up, and her chest is just exposed to hundreds of water park onlookers, which I'm going to let you know right now, ruined her life. I'm sitting at the top of the slide in my own piss. My sister, oldest one behind me, is yelling, "Go!" I'm nine. I'm like just tall enough to ride it. The lifeguard over here, I'll call him the lifeguard, shoves me down. I have like no time to cross my hands and my legs over my body, as the sign specifically instructed, as I was climbing hundreds of feet into this death trap. Water shot so fast and violently up my crotch that I consider that day at Wet n Wild the day I lost my virginity. I was nine. You know, I could have gone with waiting a year with somebody that I loved. I've recently worked up the courage to compose a little letter to Wet n Wild to ask them to change the name of the slide from the Darestuka to "I just douched ya." Be a little more fitting.
6: Rosa Parks died. That's horrible. She did a lot, changed the world. I had a hard time burying her, though, because she refused to ride in the back of the hearse. Come on. We got a new Pope, Pope Benedict. That's cool. That's how I like my eggs. You know what I mean? Yep, he's new this year. He's 78 years old, which means we got to go through all that shit again next year. It's ridiculous, all the fighting and killing for God, you know? And it makes you nervous because our God in our country is money. I think that's obvious. It's what we strive to obtain. We work 40, 50, 60 hours a week for it. We want it more than anything. It's what we worship. We worship the people like Paris Hilton that have it, and they got fucking no other talent at all. So we think will make us happy. We have altars built all over the country in the form of banks. You know? Most of us spend more time in the house of our money than we do in the house of our God. Hell yeah. I don't even know how it works. Half the time I don't even get a damn check. They wire it to my account, I press some buttons, it spits out to me. I don't know how that works. That's faith. Right? And how many of y'all haven't stood in front of the altar of an ATM machine and prayed? Dear Lord, please let there be $50 in my account. And don't let that motherfucker behind me have a gun. Thank you very much. You guys are all right.
7: Where the mayor people at? Any mayor people in the house? All right, all right. Where the single people at? I hate you all. I wish you would die. You know, getting married is a beautiful thing, but things change when you get married and you have a kid. Like, I think personally, the number one thing that causes divorce is potty training. It's true, potty training, because when you have a girl, the guy's like, okay, the mommy gotta take care of that, right? And when you have a boy, you still like, the mama gotta take care of that. But she expects you to take care of it, and it's rough. So my son, he's out to the point to where, you know, he's trying to get it together, and he runs to the bathroom, he goes, Daddy, I got to pee, Daddy, I got to pee. And I'm like, oh shit, what do I do? Do I call 911? What do you need? What do I do? And we get to the bathroom, I open the door, bam, pull the toilet, he got his shirt up, and he goes, I need somebody to hold my penis. I need somebody to hold my penis. It ain't no somebody, it's only two of us in here. Daddy, I'm talking about you hold my penis. I don't think I'm supposed to be holding your penis. I'm just saying. Okay. Don't look at me, Daddy. Oh, you got it's instructions. How am I gonna hold it and not look? I don't even know him in the toilet. Are you done? And I walk away feeling like a pervert and a pedophile and all. We ain't doing this no more.
8: 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The invincible, invisible Steve Tuohy. I never see Steve.
9: Sleeping. It was like middle of the afternoon, there were businessmen going to work. Obviously, I was hungover. I told everyone that I was pregnant. That would get me less judgment, totally worth it. I got a seat in the middle of rush hour traffic on the red line. I was like, oh my gosh, thank you so much. Oh, we thank you. Oh, baby kick, do you want to feel it? No, okay, please don't touch me. But I didn't, ask them, oh, man, I don't know what they were thinking. If they were just like, man, morning sickness, that sucks. Here, please take my seat. I feel like, man, that pregnant girl's hungover as fuck. Poor child. Didn't ask them, ran off the train as soon as I could. I bought a Plan B pill because I like to party. I had to buy a Plan B on a Wednesday morning. Didn't know that was a weekday purchase. Ladies, you can buy that whenever you want. I did know that you can wait 3 days before you buy that pill. And I was like, so something for slutty girls that's also kind of lazy, sign me up. Sounds great. The pharmacist didn't know either. He was just like, oh, actually, I don't think we have that today. This is the last one. You have to take it right now. Thank you so much. I appreciate that. He said, do you have any questions? about taking the medicine. I was like, just swallow it and try not to disappoint my parents anymore. I think I got it. I don't think I can do that. I got Wrigleyville a lot, so I feel like I should always take a plan B. Yeah. I feel like everyone should take a plan B when they're Wrigleyville. Guys, girls, doesn't matter. We're here right now. Even if we're driving through, I'm like, I should probably better safe than sorry. Why is the ground so sticky? You know? It's gross. I don't think I'm ever gonna have children. He was like, that's probably a good thing. Not because I don't want them, just gonna treat my body so horribly. Nobody's gonna want to live there. I've never been. I'm assuming it's a mess. If it's anything like the inside of my car, it's fucking disgusting. Old magazines, one shoe. Where's the other one? I don't know. I'm not wearing. I feel like my potential children are taking tours of my uterus. They're just like, this does not look like the pictures at all. I know Lisa's only 9 months. I don't think I can make it through. It smells like Taco Bell in here. Probably smells like a lot of Taco Bell. I don't care. But having said that, I am 100% Puerto Rican, so it's not like a crazy idea that I could have a child. Cool, I feel like 21, 22, look at me. 22, unmarried. I could tell you guys I have 3 kids, and you'd be like, yeah. For sure, good for her. Good for her. But I don't. And I'm like, I'm not Puerto Rican, like, I'm white. Like, I see a lot of white people here, I get it. I'm like, you guys, I was in the Girl Scouts for 7 years. I think legally, technically, I have a Kohl's credit card. What more do you guys want to accept me? It's one of your own. I did go to Puerto Rico over the summer, though, and it was the worst. Because when I tell people that, everyone's like, oh my gosh, was it so great? Was it so much fun? Did you drink sangria from a waterfall? Tell me everything about it. I didn't. It did, because here's the bad part. When I go to Puerto Rico, I have to hang out with my family. So it's a different vacation than what you guys are imagining. Forgot to go to the beach because my dad and my uncle are fighting about who gets to drain the pig's blood. Don't quote. Forgot to take a picture of the waterfall because my cousin just got kicked in the face by a horse. Very real things that happen. Is there a beach? I've never been. It sounds cool. Though. But then people are like, oh, well, did you get to hang out with any hot dudes? Make out with any hot dudes over there? So, no, because I'm related to all of them. Each and every one of them. But that doesn't stop them. Like, my aunt tried to set me up with my second cousin when I was over there. I thought that was totally cool. Like, thank you so much. I think I'm ready for OkCupid. Don't think I'm ready for incest, though. Let you know. No judgment if you are incest. I don't know. Yeah. I was never more excited, though, when I got home from Puerto Rico. And I'm walking home, luggage in hand, just happy to be here. And someone yells at me, hey, girl, you got some tiny titties. Like a stranger. Like, this isn't my mother or my roommate. I've never met this person before. And then he said, I'm sorry, but I just had to tell you. Like he was going to lose sleep over it. Like, no, I get it. Like, what if she doesn't know? What if she never knows? This isn't Freaky Friday. I didn't just wake up in my body today. Like, oh, thank you. Saint of Lincoln Avenue. We'll pay you. And then he, just the way he said it, like, hey, girl, you got some tiny titties. Thank you, sir, but you're homeless. I don't think my issues are the ones I need to be working on today. Maybe next week. You were just talking to a tree. But thank you. I am dating now, which is gross. It's the worst. I hate it. Here's what. I hate having a boyfriend because every relationship I've ever had, first guy I ever started dating, I found him sleeping with one of my best friends. Second guy I ever started dating is now dating one of my best friends. What if I just started crying? How funny would that be? It's cool. So now with this guy, I'm like, listen, I have no more friends. I don't know what you want. What do you want? I have no money either, if that's what you're in it for. But like, he'll text me and be like, how was your day? Tell me about your day. I want to know all about your day. I'm like, why? Don't talk to me. I have to ask you how your day was, going to stalk you on Facebook all day long. I know exactly what you're doing every second of the day. And I realized that I was turning into one of those like crazy stalker girlfriends when I thought that one of my exes deleted me on Facebook. He didn't. I know you're worried. Okay. Here's how I found that out. Nancy Drew over here found that out after I created a new Facebook profile. And I added his mother and his sister, pretending to be a 63-year-old woman looking for her high school sweetheart. Which is crazy. That's nuts. But it's also the plot to Mrs. Doubtfire, so I don't understand where it went wrong. In the movie, it's like quirky romantic. In real life, it's like crazy restraining order. And I changed my relationship status on Facebook. I got 75 likes. No, that's too many. Too many likes, guys. I should have gotten 2 likes. Should have been him and someone that was accidentally scrolling and like that. It doesn't even say who it's with. Like, it could be a murderer and everyone's like, well, we're just happy you found someone. He's probably gonna murder me though. If the movie Taken has taught me anything, is that everyone will murder me. I should be dead right now. I'm worried that I'm gonna be taken. You know, which is cocky, because like all the girls in those movies are like skinny, blonde hair, blue eyes. So if someone kidnapped me, I'd be like, thank you so much. I appreciate that. Wow, that's so great. But like, they don't want me. They don't want like some chubby girl in the backseat of their car asking for snacks. Like, asking them how their day was. They don't want me. Talk. And like, my dad's never been to Europe, you know? He's not an ex-Marine. No one's coming to find me. I don't want to be taken, but holy shit, be so fucking easy. Yikes. Don't even book me a plane ticket to Europe. Stick me in the back seat of your car, might as well be dead. You know? No one's checking. Tell me you have dogs in your car, I'll get in by myself. How easy. Do they know any tricks? Let me in. I gotta see these dogs. Well, I'll get on this one. You guys ever have to buy a pregnancy test?
10: Yeah.
9: Cool. Everyone else just good Christians, huh? Drinking on a Tuesday. You guys ever buy a pregnancy test and then take it in the bathroom of the drugstore that you buy it in? Just me. Okay. And then you throw it out the window on the ride home so your roommates still think you're a whore? Just me. Cool. You guys ever take someone home with you and then instead of being a lady and asking them to leave, you just say, hey, let's go outside for a cigarette. And just lock the door. Go home, you know. You've learned something now. Use that, ladies. You guys ever wake up in a stranger's apartment and start taking stuff? Whatever looks most expensive. Am I right, guys? You got me. I just had this stupid little rule. You guys can use it. It's just like, what is something I like to live my life by? It's every time you try and put something up my butt, I take something from your house. So, all right.
11: I'm going to tell you all a coming-of-age story. I'm going to tell you the story about the first time I met black people. Now, I grew up in the city of Chicago, the third biggest city in the United States of America. I travel a lot. I've done comedy from coast to coast, all over the place. Big town, small town, all over the place. And a lot of people will say to me, you're from Chicago. That's amazing. That must have been great to grow up, like where all these cultures come together. You know, all different walks of life where they all come together. And I'm like, what the fuck, Chicago, have you read about? Because that is not the case at all, right? We all know it's very segregated. I grew up here. I grew up on the Northwest Side. I love it there. It's great. You know, my neighbor was a little diverse, I guess. It's like 40% Hispanic, 30% Polish, and then the rest, like regular white people like me, right? You know? It was great, though. It was a good upbringing, you know? But I didn't meet black people until I was 9 years old. But again, like, I'd heard horrible things about black people. Because again, I grew up in a very blue-collar neighborhood, which blue-collar is just code for racist as fuck. That's what that is. And so I'd heard horrible things about black people. Now, my parents divorced, and my dad worked on the south side for the Chicago Park District. Now, he would take me to work for him because it was just easier, you know? You didn't have to get a babysitter, and I loved it because I was 9 years old, so I got to play basketball all day long, shoot hoops. I'm in a gym. It's a park. It's fucking awesome. So here I am, little 9-year-old Joey, shooting hoops by himself, working on my game, just learning basketball for the first time. When 9 17-year-old black guys walked into the gym. There was 9 of them. They're all about 17, 18 years old. They come into the gym. They want to play a full court game of basketball. But we all know you can't play full court with 9 guys. You need 10. You need an even 10. So the main dude comes up to me. He's like, yo, white boy, you want to play basketball? You want to roll with us? You want to roll with us, white boy? I'm like, roll with you? Are you asking me to join your gang? Because I'll join your gang. Let's talk about that shit. I may be 9, but I'm looking for upward mobility. Let's talk about joining this gang. I'm down. Let's talk about it, my brother. Let's do this. He's like, nah, white boy, you crazy. You want to play basketball with us? I'm like, okay, well, let me just get this straight. Basketball first, gang banging later. I just want to get the schedule down. Okay, I'm very punctual. You'll find that to be an asset in this gang. I just want to let you know. Okay? It's like, you fucking crazy. So we go to play the game. Right when we're about to start, the guy who's guarding me, he's real cool, nicest dude. He said, listen, I'm going to let you get some shots off. We're just here to have some fun. Don't worry about it. I don't want you freaking out and stuff. We're just gonna have a good time. I'm like, oh, cool, thanks. Such a nice guy. Very first play of the game, my point guard catches me on the wing, sees me wide open, kicks me the ball. I catch the ball. Again, but I'm a fucking 9-year-old. I don't want to play basketball. So I catch him, like, oh, shit, what do I do? He's like, shoot it, white boy, shoot it. So I fucking just chuck it up randomly. Like, terrible form, just chuck it up. Guess what? I fucking scored. That's right, yeah. I banked it. They gave me shit for not calling glass. But still, it went in, right? It went in. And everyone on my team was fucking jacked up. Like, yeah, fucking little white boy right here. Look at this fucking little white boy. Everyone on the other team was pissed. They were giving their guy shit. Like, you just let a white boy score on you. What the fuck is wrong with you? Little white boy just scored on your ass. Little Opie Taylor just scored on your motherfucking ass. Little Opie Taylor. And my only thought was, what are a bunch of 17-year-old black kids doing watching the Andy Griffith Show? That's a weird reference for a bunch of high school black kids. I mean, that show is on in reruns very early in the morning. I don't know, they're getting up that early to watch reruns of the Andy Griffith Show? It's weird. So we go back on the court. We make a defensive stop. We're coming right back up the court. Again, I got a great point guard. You know, he's coming up. He does a little fake. He kicks me the ball. This time I catch it with confidence. I step back, good form. Swish. Fucking swish. Everybody's fucking going nuts now, right? Everyone on my team is like, we got Larry Bird on our goddamn team. That's motherfucking Larry Bird on our team. We got Larry Legend in this motherfucker. How about that shit? All the other guys are like, you are not black. What the fuck is wrong with you? You let that motherfucker just score on you? What the fuck is wrong with you? They're just losing their mind, right? I'm doing the Crip walk, right? I'm having a fucking good time, you know? Fucking invented that shit. Wasn't even around back then. I'm a pioneer. Having a great time. Come back up the court. We make another defense. So as we're coming up, the guy who I just scored on twice, he's pissed. He stops me. He says, listen, little white boy. I just gave you 2 freebies. You just got 2 freebies, okay? You try to shoot that ball again, son, I'm gonna fucking stuff you. I'm gonna fucking stuff you, son. Don't you try to shoot that fucking ball again. You notice how I didn't blink? Neither did he. Yeah, it's fucking frightening. So I responded by saying, I apologize, sir. I did not realize the circumstances of this game. I did not mean to upset you. I will not be shooting the rock, as you called it, again. I'm sorry. Let's just go back to me becoming a GD, because I want to fucking deal with that. Let's just hash that out. Let's come up with a game plan, right? I'm sorry again. So we come up. Again, I got this point guard. He's a great point guard. He wants to feed the hot hand. He does a couple moves to the inside. Looks like he's going for a layup. Just fucking kicks the ball right back out to me. Right when I catch it, I look up. The dude is already in air to block me. Already in air. He's fucking way up here, fucking balls above my head, just fucking casting a shadow over the gym. And I'm like, what the fuck do I do? Holy shit. But then listen, everyone, I grew up watching Michael Jordan. I know how to create a shot. So I take one dribble to the side, I fade, I fire, I fucking score. It is fucking crazy. Everybody loses their mind, right? Everyone on my team is like, he's NBA Jam on fire now, motherfuckers. That's right. He's got flame on that basketball. He's NBA Jam on fire, motherfuckers. Everyone on the other team was just like, this is fucking bullshit. We go crazy. They put me up on their shoulders like we just won the NBA championship, right? We start cutting down the net, which was crazy because we had a lot more game to play. I don't know why we're cutting down. It was fucking 3-0. I don't know why we're cutting down the net, right? But the only thought in my head was this. Black people are awesome. This is the most fun I've ever had in my goddamn life. This is crazy. Who are these crackers on the north side talking shit about my teammates, right? Moral of that story is every 9-year-old deserves 9 17-year-old black guys, and we will fucking be a better country for it, right? Cops and protesters hugging, come together through the fucking desire of sport. It's amazing.
4: My brother and sister have children together, and that's weird. I know, it's like a thing. No, we keep it under the rug. You know, we don't tell many people, except for strangers in a basement. That's where, you know, that's... No, I'm just kidding about that, you know, but we you know, I have nieces and nephews, and they're great, and I love being an uncle. Being an uncle, way better than being a parent. I'll bet money on it. Way better, because you get all of the love and none of the responsibility, you know? It's great, and none of the blame either. None of the blame. If a kid freaks out later in life and brings a gun to school, nobody on the news is ever like, well, where was the uncle in all of this? That sounds like bad uncling. No little girl ever grew up to be a stripper because her uncle didn't hug her enough. That happens when we hug too much, all right? It's great to be the uncle, man. It's great to be the uncle. And I learn things. You know, I learn things about children from having the nieces and nephews around, man. Like, I learn lessons. I learned that you should never watch the movie Saw with a 7-year-old. They get scared. My niece was like, Uncle Kevin, why is that man hurting those people? I'm like, oh, he's just pissed that they were talking during a movie. Am I going to have to make a phone call? Huh? Shut the fuck up. The kids are expensive. They're expensive, too, man. Way more than when we were growing up, right? Because, like, my sister has 2 boys. They have 3 iPads. Okay, that's $1,500 right there. When I was a kid, there were 4 of us. 1 sandbox. And we fucking love the sandbox. It made our whole day, man. Nowadays, kids don't know what a sandbox is for. Seriously, my brother put one in his backyard. One of his daughters took a shit in it. And proceeded to bury it like a cat in a litter box. Do you take the technology away, they turn into house pets. But kids just don't appreciate the cool shit we had growing up, man. They'll never know. Over the summer last year, I bought my niece a Slinky for her birthday. So I thought, she'll think it's cool. It's a Slinky, right? Who doesn't love a Slinky? 2 weeks later, I go to my brother's garage sale. Slinky was up for sale. So I bought it. She got it for Christmas. Yeah. No, I'm not fucking around with that Slinky. It's going to haunt her till she fucking appreciates it, all right? And I got her a real Slinky. Not the, you know, I got her the metal kind, right? Not that fruity plastic rainbow-colored plastic piece of shit Slinky, all right?
10: I don't know. I told you, yes, now I'm married, by the way, and I never, that was never my goal. A lot of women, you've been bred, that's what your goal is, to be married. That was never my goal. People used to throw me the bouquet at a wedding, I'd catch it, throw it right back, hit them in the face. Because I'm competitive, but I didn't want the problems. It's called a reception for a reason. It's a stat. And just, you know, I met my husband and I fell in love with him. I mean, and I'm just going to tell you, I love my husband. I'm not embarrassed to tell you. I love that man, right? And I only tell you that because the shit I'm about to say. Yes! Just because you love someone doesn't mean you don't see them exactly who they are. Because on paper, if you set us up, we're a perfect match. I told you, I'm 100% Sicilian. He's first generation Italian boy from Brooklyn, right? We should be perfect, but we're not. Because you want to know why? He is the nicest guy on the planet. He has the hope of a 14-year-old girl. Right? He believes everything is possible. And it is my job as a good wife to crush that spirit. You are never going to be a 47-year-old American Idol contestant. Get that shit right out of your head. Ridiculous. On paper, we're a perfect match. Real life, not so much. Didn't matter when we were dating that he's messy and I'm clean. Crazy clean, admittedly. I have a problem. I'm OCD. I watch Hoarders and Clean during commercials. Because I'm afraid a dead goat's going to fall through the television under 22 years worth of newspapers, and I will just burn the house down. That's what I will do. That's a very Italian thing, to be clean. My grandmother was crazy clean. Wake up in the middle of the night to go to the bathroom, come back, your bed would be made. She
12: she'd be bitching at you. You messy. You and the cockeye, so messy. Scrazia, so mess. It's 2:30 in the morning, woman. I know, you hungry? Yeah, I could eat, whatever. We're just different in real life. It didn't matter when we were dating. Didn't matter that I have a master's degree and he has a GED. Not just a GED, he's got two because he sent away for an extra copy. Because it's a double major. It only matters now because we have our kid. Our son is 4 years old, right? I want to send him to preschool. My husband goes, what do you want to do that for? For that, right there. How about that? Exhibit A, huh? I got to put a little purple beret up here? What do you want? How am I going to stake my case? It's insane. We're, you know, and if you find the funny, trust me and believe me that it will find you. Because when I go to sign my four-year-old for preschool, I happen to find the one preschool in our area that not only do you have to fill out an application, you have to write an essay. To get a child into preschool, an essay. And I'm going to tell you something. If my essay can't get my son into that preschool, I will get an essay. I will get a Mexican gang member to terrorize that school board. This four-year-old is getting into that school. I took it way too seriously. I was a student for too long. I wanted to write this beautiful essay. I got so nervous. The deadline was coming up. My husband goes, I'll write it. Yeah. No. Not only will he not get in, we'll lose custody. It's not happening. Now, that doesn't mean he's stupid, okay? Can I tell you that? He's not stupid. He has a lot of useless information, which is what we've now have become this culture of useless information. He watches all those shows, like on TLC and Discovery, and he watches, like, Amish Mafia. Have you ever seen this show? That's a crock of shit show. You should know. As an Italian American, I'm going to tell you, they do not have a mafia. We don't have a mafia. They for shit sure do not have a mafia. Okay? Listen to me. The Amish people could not even be effective as a mob. They couldn't. How could they send a warning to you? If you go against the mob and they need to send you a warning, they can't cut off a horse's head and leave it in your bed. Then they'd have no ride home. Stupid. Take your bonnet and shove it up your ass. Really, that's when you wish you could say that to your boss. There's never an occasion to say, take your bonnet and shove it up your ass. And I just made one, so there you go. I don't know. He has a lot of useless. That's really what marriage is. Marriage is where one person's useless information seeps into your head and makes you dumber than you've ever been. Here's a perfect example. One night I was asleep, dead asleep. I wake up, I'm choking. I'm like, he wakes up, he looks at me, goes, what's wrong? I'm choking. He said, maybe you ate a spider. What's wrong with you? He said, I was watching the Discovery Channel. And the average person eats about 8 spiders a year in their sleep. You're an asshole. Really? Because I can't sleep. I don't know if I'm on spider 1 or spider 8. I gotta sleep with a nicotine patch over my mouth. I'm punching him in the dick, because if I gotta be awake, he's gotta be awake. Laying there thinking, what kind of sick, sadist scientist is doing the research watching 7 spiders crawl in someone's mouth, and I'm flicking out the 8. And I'm happy. I am happy, because I don't believe in divorce. I believe in disappearance. So, I know I'm happy. Just happy. I love him. I know I do, because I put up with his mother. Listen, you want to get married, you forget about that. You forget about the family, right? Because even Charles Manson had a family. You never forget about with the family. I'm not telling you that my mother-in-law is difficult, but the Pope would stab her with his hat, okay? It's not a coincidence that she and her card club went to the Vatican 2 weeks prior to the other one quitting. He probably went, this shit is too much for eternal salvation. I don't know. I love her. She's, you know, here's the thing. When you get married...
13: 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Relax. We're joking.
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15: There's no escaping it, though. You can't get away from it. You flip on the TV to forget about that. You can't. Every show on TV now is a fat show or a food show. That's all that exists. It's either Biggest Loser, some guy that's 800 pounds, a last glimmer of hope goes on TV. I feel so sorry for these people. They go on TV because they got nothing else left, but I hope that these guys can help me. And then they humiliate the guy by making him tell his life story to you. And he's sitting there and he's eating and he's crying and you're at home and you're eating and crying and everybody's just eating and crying. And but now it's time to get him back on the right path. So what do we do? Steady diet and exercise? No, not for this guy. They start day one, start lugging a truck tire up a hill. This is day one in the journey of losing 600 pounds is to lug a truck tire up. Have you ever been to the gym and seen somebody healthy lugging a fucking truck tire up a hill? No, you don't. They do normal shit, but on TV they dangle a gummy worm in front of this guy's face until he starts doing unnatural stunts like a dolphin through a hoop for a fish. And you humiliate them, and it's going to come full circle because we film all these fat shows out in California. We are shipping droves of fat people out to California. California is already on the brink of floating away. I hope it snaps off into the fucking Pacific at this point and starts shaking people off like a case of fleas into the Pacific till they're looking for a fat person to float on like a life raft and till the buoyancy causes its own tsunami and flushes the rest of the Hollywood cocksuckers right off that island. Flip the channel, it's Best Chef and Kid Chef and Prepubescent Chef and Adolescent Chef. And saw a show called Worst Cooks in America. That's a goddamn show. Worst cooks in America? Are we that desperate for entertainment in this country that we're willing to pay higher cable bills to watch shitty cooks on TV when we could see the same thing in our own kitchen if we got off our lazy asses and tried to make the shit ourselves? Sitting in there watching Cake Boss and Cupcake Wars. Cupcake Wars. We know more about Cupcake Wars than we do about real wars in this country. People sitting on the couch flipping past the news with a bowl of pudding. Ooh, that looks good. Now, fuck ISIS. Icing is going to be the death of us in this country. Oh, it's good to be here.
16: Keep it going, ladies and gentlemen. You're doing a great job tonight. I'm so glad all you came out tonight. Normally I just do this at home in front of my dog. So thanks for not licking your own asses. I started working out not too long ago because I weighed myself. I weighed E! The scale just flashed the letter E at me. E is not a number. That's an irrational weight. My scale's performing algebra. Time to get in shape. Problem is, I've never been in shape. Last time I was in shape, I was 4 years old. My dad would sing a little song and count my ribs. He's not willing to do that anymore. I didn't know where to start. The one thing I didn't know how to do was a push-up. I tried that. Why didn't anybody tell me? That shit's hard. I did one in November. I still hurt. Didn't know what I was doing. Thought I'd go to a gym. Maybe I'll talk to a trainer, get some tips. Trainer did give me some advice. You know what he told me? He said, Dan, you need to learn to listen to your body. No! That's wrong! I've been listening to my body for 34 years. My body tells me, only eat bacon. Play PlayStation for 9 hours. Twinkies are an entree. I need to be doing not that. So he said, all right, I'll tell you what, try the elliptical machine. That's easy. And I got on the elliptical machine, and for a minute, I thought it was great. That was easy. Got a good rhythm going. 2 minutes, and I'm dying. I thought I was on

screwdriver and a chocolate pudding thrown at me. I figured I'd make the best of the situation, install cable at three houses, and fix myself dessert. Funny part about that, you don't need a screwdriver to install cable, but the pudding helps. Since I started working out, I've lost 55 pounds. Wow. It's a big deal for me. I don't weigh E anymore. Now I weigh Jesus Christ! I sort of wish I still weighed E, because at least then it was just an abstraction of fatness. Now I'm definitively morbidly obese. Modern medical science considers me horrific, like fat Hannibal Lecter. 55 pounds. Someone at the office finally noticed the other day. You know what they said? Hey, Dan, you look different. Did you get a haircut or something? A haircut? I spend 2 hours a day working out. I've eaten nothing but kashi and kale shakes since November. I've lost a microwave oven. But it looks good. You like it? You want some kale? Throws me, man. The office has always thrown me because I'm not good at people. You can ask my friends, neither of them. Seriously, I wake up 4 days a week offended that there are other people in my world. The other three, I just don't wake up. At the office, you have to deal with those people. It's full of them, and you have to talk to them. You go get a cup of coffee, some jackass asks you about your kid. How's my kid? What's your name? It's accounting for all I know. Do I have a kid? How's your sofa? I don't ask because I don't care. Now get out of the way. You're between me and the decaf that time forgot. It's tough. It's absurd to me, the office, because 30,000 years ago, our ancestors were clubbing mastodons to death for the luxury of surviving the winter. Now I spend my days arguing with market managers about power verbs and emails, selling microscopes to dentists so that I can pay my iPhone bill and update Facebook. Our priorities are not correct. And I feel like if two or three times a week I had to club something to death, I might be more well-adjusted. Just a hunch. That being said, I do have a girlfriend. She has a son. They live next door to me, which is the perfect recipe for codependent dysfunction. Now, don't get me wrong, before I get into it, I want you to understand, I love them. I love them both. I would kill for them, right? Like a deer or a squirrel. Maybe my boss, not a human being. I just don't want to spend time with them. And every time I come home, more of their stuff is in my house. They're there. They're always there. They're never not there. I've developed new hobbies since this situation came into play. For instance, in the last 3 weeks, I mowed my lawn 37 times. I live in a condo. I don't have a lawn. I don't know whose lawn I'm mowing, but it looks fantastic. Another one, I learned this from my dad. I call it sitting on the toilet until my legs go numb. I do it 4 or 5 times a day. While I'm doing it, I read Being and Nothingness by Jean-Paul Sartre. Because it gives me hope. That's a college-level joke, ladies and gentlemen. All right, go to CLC, you get 2 hours of civics credit. Drop my name. Things are interesting. Life is changing. We do things, me and her, that we never used to do. Our shared hobby now is arguing. Usually starts like this. It's a common recipe. I say, where do you want to have dinner tonight? She says, anywhere.

0: is fine. I say, how about Chinese? She says, I want a baby! Then we have White Castle in silence. Then I sit on the toilet until my legs go numb. I thought we were going to get into a big one the other night. I saw it coming. I was scared because we were having an intimate moment. We were getting busy. I want you to imagine that. Think about it. It's not hard. I don't take my clothes off. I just unzip my fly a little bit. And she pulls me in close and whispers in my ear, saying, Dan, say something sexy. Now, I'm not good at that. Let's be honest. If I was good at that, I'd probably be with someone else right now. So I panicked and blurted out the first thing that came to mind, which was, close your eyes, think of someone else! Thank you very much, ladies and gentlemen.
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2: Then I'm reading the paper. It says two-thirds of Americans are overweight now. You know the good thing about that? If you are, there's not a lot of people left to make fun of you. You know what I'm saying? We're the majority. The odds are now if somebody comes up to you and goes, hey, you're fat, you're like, so are you. Oh, yeah. Hey, let's have a zoo. I started working out. This guy told me you're supposed to feel better. I feel like somebody beat the shit out of me. You guys work out? Yeah. Just the people in the front row here. That's good. What they say, healthy people? What about the rest of you guys? Nobody? Yeah? Okay. What? You guys didn't even have the energy to say no. You ever like start working out and then you get real sore? Then you lay off for like 2 years? You ever do that? The guy's like, exercise, you'll feel better. I'm like, no, I won't. I feel better when I'm laying down eating Cheetos. Right. That's when I'm in my zone. My doctor said it's good to get your heart rate up, you know? So once a week, I go to the track and bet my rent. It works. I tried all that stuff, too. I tried the yoga, Pilates, you know. My uncle had a little yoga studio. It's called, hey, stretch this. I don't know. What are the odds? Yeah, they told me to work out because they just had a birthday. I turned 39 like 3-4 years ago. All my friends are like, Rock, you don't seem that old. I go, that's because I read at a third grade level. Keeps me young. That Dick and Jane, the shit those two get into.
3: I'm having fun. All right. That's good. Thank you. My dad was supposed to come out tonight, but he's still on his way to my fourth grade Little League game. He's a little behind, you know, he'll catch up. He'll catch up eventually. No, he's a good guy. I remember growing up, you know, every night before bed, he used to read me fairy tales. Apparently, there were a lot of fairy tales about my mom being a bitch. No, she was a wonderful woman, though. I remember one of her favorite things to say was, that's why we can't have nice things. You know, she'd like, you know, I'd be doing something, I'd be, you know, roughhousing, you know. Come up to me like, that's why we can't have nice things. Not because I was destructive, but because we were communists. That's why we can't have nice things. Equal distribution of wealth. That's my mom. She's cool. I remember holidays were always big in our household growing up. You know, like, you know, parents used to go all out. I remember, like, Halloween was a big deal. Every year, our house would look scarier and scarier. Except the one year, my sister was in charge of decorating for Halloween. That year, the house just looked like a slut. Different views on certain holidays, but that's cool. Yeah. My dad actually, he served in Nam as a military short order cook. And it's really affected him. To this day, he still has Vietnam flapjacks. So. It's ridiculous. Yeah, my dad. You know, he's getting older. His vision is not what it used to be. I visited him recently. So, like, everything he reads now, he's got to hold out really far in front of him and squint. And, like, I felt sorry for him. I'm like, Dad, you know, you don't have to do that anymore. There's surgeries now you can have, you know, that help you see better. And I probably should have been more specific because instead of getting LASIK, he came home from the hospital with longer arms. Like, oh, yeah! Good idea. I'm glad I thought of it. Good job. He can do this a lot better, too. Nobody listening in the CD will know what I just did. That's okay. Anyone take a picture of that? Look at that. That's fine. I remember growing up, my dad had this big stack of Playboys in his closet that he always said he read for the articles, which I never believed. Until recently, he asked me if I wanted to borrow one because he said there was this really good article on Chris Farley inside. So I'm like, all right, yeah, I'll take a look at it. And I'm flipping through it, and in the article, they interview Chris Farley's priest. And his priest quotes the Bible, which my dad had highlighted. Which proves, not only does my dad read Playboy for the articles, but he also reads it for the scripture. Anyone can find Jesus in the Bible. My dad fumbles through titties. Salvation! Right there. Knew I'd find it. And have a good time doing it. Like Jesus, I had a Jewish upbringing. That is until we were accidentally baptized during a family canoe trip. A weird thing. Our boat capsized, and I guess our shouts of "Save us!" were misunderstood. So, but you know, my family's like, you know, all right, that's fine. You know, my mom, she just like, she went with it. I remember she had one of those Jesus figurines on her dashboard, and like she gave it to me one day because she was hoping that, you know, she didn't want to force this religion on me. She gave it to me hoping that I would take it upon myself, you know, to educate myself about Jesus, and I learned all by myself in my room that Jesus is no match for Battleaxe and Skeletor. I mean,
4: Battle Action Skeletor has kung fu grip and an axe. Dashboard Jesus has an adhesive bottom. No, you know, obviously. So after they did battle, I buried Jesus in the backyard, but he just wound up in my toy box like 3 days later. I think we all saw that coming.
5: We know how to farm here in Iowa, though, don't we? God damn. Yeah. Yeah, damn right we do. I love being out here in Iowa where there's corn and there's farms. I like this, though, on the helmets for the football team now. They say A&F. And this means America needs farmers. We've all seen this, right? Yep. They say, yeah, they've got this on everything for the football team. A&F, America needs farmers. That's a little pompous. How about farmers need America? You ever try farming in Pakistan? It's not going to go over so well, you know? Gotta get the right climate here to grow corn. The corn is good, though. Corn is everywhere, right? Corn is in everything you do. They say your body's like 75% water. Well, the rest is corn, okay? Everything you do, all the food you eat, everything. We're basically drinking corn. There's corn syrup and all sorts of stuff. Your clothes are corn. Your stuff is made out of corn. I don't know. Like, your gasoline is made out of corn. Everclear is made out of corn. All the stuff I drink, you know, like, it's just, it's corn and everything and everywhere. Corn is so gangster. You can pop it. You can do all sorts of hood rat. It is. It's like a blood diamond. That's why we detassel. We go out and we bleed for the corn. Why do you think the caucuses are here? It's a war for the corn. They want the damn corn so bad. Everybody wants control of the corn, you know? Pull out of Iraq and pull into Iowa. Let's fight for the corn. Let's do it. Let's blow up silos and tear them down and stab each other in the heart with the corn. I wish my dick was made out of corn. Because my dick would be in everything.
6: Hey, everybody, this is Carlos Mencia. You're listening to Steve Tui and Tony Carr on Chicago's Comedy Scene. Hey, did you like that voice from the 1980s? Hey, everybody, see you at the Comedy Club.
7: And then you get done and you tell people and you go, hey, guys, I'm divorced. And then they always go, ooh. Like they act like it's a disease. I feel like they have to ask a question afterwards. Or it's like, oh, you're divorced. Do you have any kids? Do you have any kids? You shitting me? I've known you for years. Where the hell you think I've been hiding these kids? If I was walking around saying, man, I love hitting kids, then you should ask if I have kids. I just like to let it go, but you can't. You can't because there's a third box for marital status. There's a oops, I fucked up box. There's no need for that third box. You can get married again and go right back into the married box, but you can never get back in the single box. Nobody will let me forget it. Nobody. I thought it was a verb. Divorce was a thing you did. No, it's an adjective. I got new car insurance the other day, and it had to know, hey, Sean, are you single, married, or divorced? Like I can't drive the same. Oh, Mr. White, I'd love to give you a policy, but looks like you got nothing to drive for.
8: It's rough being a fat kid. Was anybody else here a fat kid growing up? Yeah, yeah. You, sir, did you have any nicknames as a fat kid?
9: Yeah, Fatso. Yeah.
8: Fatso, real unoriginal assholes on your playground. Yeah, but kids are terrible. Like, being a fat adult's fine, because adults will only talk about you behind your back. You know, but kids are cruel. My nickname in Little League was Big Nasty. That's fucked up. Just sitting at the plate while the dugout chants, Big Nasty. It's not a confidence booster. So you hang your head, strike out, and waddle back to the dugout. It was rough. In fifth grade, I got busted for shoplifting Dexatrim. You gotta be 18 to buy that shit. And then at one point, later in middle school, I went to live with my dad and my stepmom, evil woman. She did several things that ruined my childhood, the first of which was she made me get a perm. Yeah, I know legally that's not child abuse, but fuck that, that is child abuse. Like, it's tough enough being the new kid in school. It's even tougher being the fat new kid in school. You try being the fat new kid with a perm. I look like a chubby white Lionel Richie. She did a lot of things to ruin my child. One thing that she did was she did not lock the door while she and my dad were having sex. Yeah, O is right. Let me give you a backstory on the hell that I encountered that day. First off, Susan would later on divorce my father because she's a lesbian, and it's tough to be in a straight relationship when you're a lesbian, right? And I don't think there's anything wrong with that. I'm a big equal rights supporter. I don't think that it's a choice to be gay. I do, however, think it's a choice to pretend to be straight, marry my dad for 15 years, and ruin his credit. It's a real dick move, pun intended. And to give you an idea of what they look like, what I had to see, let's get this image out of my head and into yours. My dad, not a looker, shall we say. He's about 5'2", very wide, full of hair everywhere, and constantly sweating. He's looks like Danny DeVito, only less attractive, you know? Susan, on the other hand, a little over 6 feet tall. Yeah, a very broad-shouldered woman with a face riddled with acne scars and the hair of Kirk Cameron. And a very large body. She had the body of a former softball player who has not played in a long time. You know, her body since has gone all sorts of directions. She's the only large woman I've ever seen that I would not describe as curvy. She's kind of built like a refrigerator box. And what happened is one summer, before I ended up living with them years later, I was in fourth or fifth grade, and my dad would come in every morning into my bedroom super early and wake me up by singing like, "Oh, when the saints go marching in," or "Rise and shine and sing out the glory, glory." Something that would just wake me up, and I was sick of it. So I was like, I'm going to give him a taste of his own medicine. Yeah. So I set the alarm on my Swatch. And I got up real early, tiptoed across the carpet, and was like, "Ha, ha, ha, ha, see how you like it now." Turns out they were already up. And Adam. Now, they didn't see me because Susan was lying on her back with her eyes closed, imagining Whoopi Goldberg or whatever a lesbian has to imagine while she's having sex with a gross straight man, you know? And my dad was on top of her, as I said, much shorter. His feet were not even touching the bed. Her body just kind of elevating him, and he's just up there swimming in a sea of Susan. So I put my eyeballs back in. Backed out of that room, hauled ass to my bed, closed my eyes, and thought of Whoopi Goldberg. And since then, not a morning person.
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11: I like living there. I do like it. I really do. Like, I like living in Los Angeles. I like progressive culture, okay? I really do. I like the way that people think about other people as humans instead of a subsect, right? This country got all up in arms. Everybody voted to make bathrooms gender neutral. I don't know if you know about that, but there was a big debate going on around this country about, should we make bathrooms gender? Should we be able to let other people use bathrooms that didn't initially have that genitalia, right? Should we be like transsexual? Should we let them use our bathrooms? Ooh, careful. Who knows what could happen? What could happen? Nothing. They're gonna shit in your bathroom that you shit in. You think your bathroom's that important? Where you let go of all your fluids? You care that much about your fluids that you care who comes after? When I go in there, I'm like, there better be someone else decent that comes in after me. I don't want some transsexual coming in after that. Who knows what they'll do? Who do you think you are? It was a big debate. Gender-neutral bathrooms. And I'm all for it. Bathrooms are bathrooms. I don't give a shit who uses my bathroom after me. Use it. You gotta go? Go ahead. Use the bathroom, man. It's a good thing. For years, I was sick and tired of going to a bar and seeing girls cut the bathroom line when theirs are too long. They walk to the guys and they go, hi, our line's too long. Do you think can we cut? Is this chill if we cut? I know this is a stereotypical impression. I don't give a shit. That's real. Can we cut? That's real. And every asshole in line is like, oh, go ahead. Also real. Also real. Also a real impression of us. You go like that, we go like that, okay?
2: Yeah.
11: So guys, let them in. I'm tired of that shit, because we can't use your bathrooms. Guys can't use girls' bathrooms at bars. You can use ours. Why can't we use yours? The only thing I ever hear is, well, you pee on the seat. Do we? I don't pee on the seat. If you live with someone that pees on the seat, it's because they hate your fucking guts. I'm sending you a message. Oh, no, you get the groceries, Karen, you fucking bitch, you fucking asshole. He's saying something to you. That's between you two. What do you think? You think we walk in the bathroom, we just open it up and let it go, and it's like, ah, wherever it goes, it goes. I know where it goes. I got a laser pointer. I know precisely where it goes. Right there. Pee on the seat. That's amazing. It's ridiculous. So that's, to me, I think the fix has always been remove the stalls from men's bathrooms in bars. Remove them. Urinals or just holes in the ground. It doesn't really matter. Guys will pee into anything. We don't really give a shit. But get the stalls out of men's bathrooms in bars because they shouldn't be there in the first place, okay? They should never have been there because a girl can't walk in now and use a urinal. Unless you can, ladies, and then I want to see it. If you can tippy-toe pee, I would love to see it. I don't know if it's this way or that way. I don't know which way is better. But if you can do that, I want to check it out. But there shouldn't be stalls in men's bathrooms and bars in the first place. Because who the fuck is pooping at the bar? You're going to poop at the bar? You're going to poop here. Steve, you're gonna poop at the bar. The bar that we're at. You're gonna poop at this bar? You feel okay with that as a person? Pooping at the bar. Okay, now I know who you really are. Pooping at the, who are your friends? Who's your family? Go home, you animal. What are you? You pig person, poop at the bar? Out of your mind? You're gross. You're a gross human. You don't poop at the bar. You man up if you have to poop. You man up if you have to poop. You finish your drink, pinch it off, and you walk home so you can poop at the house naked like a grown-up. Like a full-grown adult. If you're pooping at the bar that I'm at and I see you doing that, I'm gonna walk in, look under, walk out, and go, hey, this guy pooping here wearing blue Adidas. Blue Adidas, yeah, he's pooping right now. And then leave you with your mistake. How's everybody looking at my shoes? Because you pooped here, Mike. What's wrong with you? Get your life locked up. Pig. Go home, you pig. Say that next time you see someone pooping in a bathroom, walking and go, go home, you pig. Make me sick. Unbelievable, man. How we protect the bathrooms like they're a big deal. Gives a shit about the bathrooms. People go to the bathroom. We protect bathrooms in this country like it's something important. It's remarkable to me. Sometimes you go to a restaurant and you're like, hey, can I get the key to the bathroom? It's locked. They're like, oh yeah, we got the key. Here you go. It's attached to a comically large ladle for no reason. I got a spoon on the goddamn thing. I got to take that in there, find a place for it. It's going to be a nightmare. Go ahead. You're going to hate every second of that. Why do we do that? You lock the, you keep the bathroom under lock and key? You realize in every restaurant, you could walk right in, go right into the kitchen. There's no locks on a kitchen. Just walk in and go, hey, what's up, you guys? Dunk your hand in some soup. It's more salt. Needs more salt. I got to go. I'm going to use the bathroom. You got the key? No. Get real. It's a weird country, man.
12: Man, this has been a fun week. My grandmother just turned 92 last week, and what's awesome about her, thank you. Thank you. This year, I got my grandma texting. Yeah. It is cool to get a text from your grandma, okay? You might not always understand it. She sent me one the other day, R-O-F-L-C-G-U-L-M-D-O. I was like, what? She's like, rolling on the floor laughing, can't get up, laugh my depends off. How are you going to reply to that, right? And she's old school. To this day, my grandmother has never carried a purse. And I asked her one time, what's up, Grandma? She's like, well, why, CJ? I have a bra. She's serious, too. I remember in the middle of nowhere one time, she was like, CJ, you look thirsty. How about a Capri Sun?

0: The only thing I remember saying was, how is this cold?
1: 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I'm kicking it with my man Tony Carr and Steve Tui at Chicago Comedy Scene Radio.
2: I don't know. And that's not to say I was all bad. There's one thing I did, I think, better than any man alive. I am the world's greatest tampon buyer. Yeah, that's right. Ladies, if you need, and that skill has still carried over. Ladies, if you need one, come visit me. I just have them in my station wagon after the show. I know what you like, and you'll ask why. I'm just part bear. I just smell it. There's yours. Move along. But it is a skill. It is, which means you have to practice, which means you start bad. The first time was a colossal train wreck. I was on a stage in Aurora, Illinois, killing it like I always do. Thank you. Get off stage, phone call from my wife. Hey, out of tampons, would you buy me some? Me, absolutely, it's great. In my head, I'm like, I am the best husband ever. I can totally buy tampons regardless of gender identity. She was still talking that whole time. I was not listening. Which is a mistake. Like 10 minutes later when I'm in a CVS looking at every tampon the good Lord has created. There are so many of them. How do you pick one? Like, I had no idea my wife was remotely picky about what she put in her vagina. She was married to me. All these kinds. And women are very picky, men. They care about brand name and wing surface. And flow. Flow! Which, for starters, ew. Secondly, they're just lined up in order of flow. Light flow, normal flow, heavy flow. One which was just like, holy shit, were you shot in the vagina? I thought you needed that blood to live. Were you attacked by a vampire and or werewolf? What I'm asking is, was your vagina the lead character in Twilight? That's what I was asking. I like that. No one ever laughs. That's fine.
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5: Holidays are coming up. That's gonna fucking suck. I gotta pick up my parents from the airport. Last time I did that, I had to pick up my parents at the airport. I don't know if you guys ever heard of Midway motherfucking cocksucking airport. Have you guys ever, ever been? I had to pick them up on Christmas Eve. I knew it was gonna suck, but I was gonna make it nice for them, you know? Put on a Christmas hat, put on some Christmas carols, it was gonna be nice. But when you get to Midway, they don't fucking make it nice for you. You try to pull up and get to a spot and pick up your family you haven't seen in like a year, and all of a sudden it's, you gotta move! You gotta move! You gotta move! Excuse me, miss, 1 second. I had to pick up my family. They don't know where they're at, so thank you. You gotta move! All right, I'll move! Why would you let cars in here if no one can fucking park? So you drive around 13 fucking times when you're on the cell phone with your parents. 13th time I pulled up to a spot right up front. I don't know how I got it. I see my parents coming straight out of the terminal. I go, Dad, please, God in heaven, please, for everything that's holy, I am straight ahead. Dad, please come to the car. I'm straight ahead. I'm not even kidding you. This is what he does. He goes... Straight ahead, Dad! Straight ahead, 12 o'clock! No, don't look at your fucking watch! I'm right in front of you! You gotta gotta move, I'm gonna move. Eventually, I will move. So it's me, Christmas hat. Car's going, here comes Santa Claus, here comes Santa Claus. And it's my 65-year-old father and my 62-year-old mother doing what can only be described as trying to run. And I'm going, get in the fucking car, Mom! Get in the car right fucking now! Right fucking now! You gotta move, we're moving! Merry Christmas, you fucking bitch! That's how the vacation started. Then you get shitty gifts on top of it. My dad last year got me a magazine subscription to Cigar Aficionado. And if you're not familiar with this publication, it's a bunch of old white guys. They're smoking cigars on golf courses. It's where you can find info on Bentleys and $20,000 watches. My dad's like, Russ, it'll teach you to appreciate the finer things in life. You need to appreciate the finer things in life, Russ. I don't have a hard time telling my dad that last week I wiped my ass with McDonald's napkins. You go through the drive-thru, more napkins, extra. Sir, you just got a sweet tea. Put the napkins! We're actually doing a little celebrating when I go home. It's my mom. She just retired after 38 years of teaching elementary school.
2: Yeah.
5: She's not here, so you don't have to clap or anything. She wants to do what a lot of retirees wants to do. She wants to move to Florida. She has a bunch of friends that live in this beach community. It's called Punta Gorda. Now, I told my mom my Spanish is a little hit or miss. But I'm pretty sure you want to live in fat pussy. She goes, what? What are you talking about? I go, Mom, I've worked in the restaurant industry enough. I think Punta Gorda means fat pussy. I'm not living in no fat pussy. I'm not getting mail with fat pussy on it. I'm not getting fat pussy postcards. I'm not living in fat pussy. Right, Gare? My dad's like, well, it sounds kind of nice. Hold on.
6: Oh, I love talking about race. I love it. I love it. Mm. I have a son, and it's cool because my son's biracial. He's half Japanese. And it's cool. And good-looking, handsome fellow. And it's great because sometimes the races, they mix well, and like things look great. Like, huge Japanese teeth. But that's okay. Big lips. Big lips cover up the Japanese teeth. Here's where it doesn't mix. He's got this little bitty tiny Japanese nose. Huge black dude nostrils. Huge. It's ridiculous. His nose looks like a Fiat with a Cadillac Escalade grill on it. Oh my goodness. People meet him, they're like, oh my God, he's so quiet. Oh, that must be the Asian son. I was like, yeah, but get to know him for 5 minutes. He's like, you gonna talk to me like that, white man? Preschool didn't land on me, I landed on preschool. Crazy. That's the way it mixed up. When he was born, his mom was just like, oh my God, it's so great. It is so great. I have a son, yes. Yes, I can teach him all about respecting women, and I can teach him about art and all these other great things. And I was like, yes, I got a son. I can teach him all about basketball and comedy and that you can't trust these women. And my parents are like, yes, we got Tiger Woods. Yes. My parents showed up at the hospital with some golf clubs and ugly white women. Where that baby at? I was like, y'all could have brought some stuffed animals. That would have been cool. Relax.
7: You guys, so I've been doing stand-up for 7 years. This year is the 7-year anniversary of my stand-up career. I started when I was 16 years old. And to give you an idea, when I was 16 years old, I was about 10 sizes larger than I am now in pants. I had braces, had short hair, and so one thing that I've noticed about stand-up is that the longer you do it, the more hate mail you get about it. And so I wanted to end with you guys on this hate mail that I received. I got this letter regarding a video that I had done of the very first stand-up show I'd ever performed. So there's like, this doesn't work. This video on YouTube, I didn't even post it. When I was 16 years old, I'm doing stand-up routine, and it's the worst. Like, I could have told you it's the worst video ever you've ever seen. But instead, there was a guy who was so offended by this video that he decided to reach out to me about it. And so I wanted to read to you guys the letter that I got and the things we have to deal with as stand-up comedians. First of all, though, excuse me, I just spit all over this guy. We're both redheads, it's fine. And I don't have chlamydia anymore. So, one thing you should know about me is that I went to college. I was number 8 in the nation for IPDA professional debate, which basically means I get to go to college for free because I'm very good at doing very thorough research very fast. So that's something you should know about me. But first, I want to read you this letter. I changed the gentleman's name to Lance. And here we go. So it says, "Hi, Sydney. My name is Lance. You don't know me, but I know you. Unfortunately. I was perusing stand-up comedy videos on YouTube when I came across a video you posted in 2008. In the description, it was noted that the video was taken at your very first stand-up comedy show ever. And I have to tell you, Sydney, not impressed. What is with your performance? And in a sweatshirt? Unprofessional. Not to mention the distracting array of orthodontia. But now on to the jokes. My morals and ethics regarding honesty gave me no choice but to find you. I saw on your website that you're still doing stand-up comedy. Yikes! Really? Who pays you? No, seriously, who's the person who pays you? I need to speak to them. Also, I saw that you used to teach improv. At least the children think you're funny. But if it were my kid, asterisk, shakes head, asterisk. No way. But from the looks of things, you've dropped a few pounds, ditched the braces, and colored your hair. At least now you have something going for you. All you need is a new career. Bad choices, Sydney. Bad choices. So when I got this, I reacted the way that you imagine someone would react, you know, an array of emotions. I was sad, I was hurt, I was angry, I was confused, I was frustrated. But I wanted to wait before I responded. Like, have you ever had a fight with someone and then, like, 3 hours later come up with the best response and you're like, oh, if only I could rewind time and just say. So I waited about 3 days. I think I got that on, like, a Tuesday or a Wednesday. And I responded, which I have with me. And here's my response. "Hi, Lance. I'm sorry you didn't like my video. I guess we can't all be perfect performers during our first show ever. I see you did your homework on me. Very impressive, Lance. Very impressive. I applaud you. And it is because of this that I decided to do some homework on you myself. And I have to tell you, Lance, not impressed. Let's begin with your MySpace. Highlights, Lance. Highlights.
8: Really?
7: I mean, we all know those went out with NSYNC and Backstreet Boys, which would be totally understandable. That's why I'm so confused as to why your page is set to Nickelback. Moving on, I'm sorry for your divorce. I saw the paperwork. Irreconcilable differences, Lance? Bummer. No worries, though. Your lawyer didn't breach any confidentiality agreements or anything. Your ex-wife posted it on her Instagram along with an emoji that's laughing so hard it's crying. Also, while I was making that terrible, horrible video in 2008, do you know what you were doing, Lance? You were getting a DUI and a possessions charge in the same night. Bad choices, Lance. Bad choices. Luckily for me, my bad choices won't affect what boxes I have to check on future job applications. Thank you for your feedback, and good luck in your custody hearing. P.S. Imaginable has two eyes. I hope your Groupon tattoo wasn't too expensive. Cheers, Sydney Davis.
8: I lost my virginity and my left kidney on the same weekend. And I thought the doctors were going to tell my parents. They're like, well, the good news is we can save the kidney. Whoops, my bad. A lot of people recently have been telling me I have resting bitch face, right? I guess it's okay to tell people that. And I'm like, excuse me. Where do you think I'm getting all this rest from? Clearly, you don't know me at all. So my bike tires got slashed, and I've been taking a whole lot of Ubers lately, right? And every time I get in an Uber, they're like, you want to go to brunch? You want to go to brunch? Going to brunch with your friends? Brunch, brunch, brunch, brunch, brunch. And I think that's rude, right? I think it's rude. I thought 2017 was all about not judging a book by its cover, right? Not putting labels on people. And frankly, it pisses me off. Pisses me off so much, I can't even finish my brunch. I think the best part about that joke is that these here, no, they're not here.
9: So I have a YouTube account, and anyone who has a YouTube account knows you automatically set yourself up for the meanest of the mean comments, and you gotta be ready for it, right? But recently, I got a comment that called me a Judas goat. And like, I've been insulted, but I've never been insulted on a level I had to Google it. So, and what caught my attention is that most of the comments are like misspelled, undercapitalized, whatever. This person all capitalized correctly, the punctuation was correct, they even hyphenated Judas goat. So I was like, wow, this person is boost. So I Googled Judas goat. And you guys, a Judas goat is a real thing, and it's the goat that they use to trick all the animals to go to the slaughterhouse. So they get this goat that looks all happy and prances around, and all the animals fall for it, and they go right to their death. I'll be real with you guys. That hit me in the core, you know?
1: Hey, what's up, Chicago? This is Godfrey. You're listening to Steve, Tui, and Tony Carr on Chicago's Comedy Scene.
10: Hey, all right. What's going on, everybody? How are you doing? What's up?
11: I hope y'all had an easy time getting into this building, because I did not. I tried to walk up like, yeah, I'm shooting a special. I was excited to walk in and go. And the dude was like, hold up. And he said, you working here? I say, yeah, I'm doing a little bit of work here. Can I come in, please? Hold on, let me call it in. Man, security is serious. This is nice. It's 2 hour special. They got a girl in the back. She brushed my goatee for me. That was nice. I've done TV before, but nobody ever brushed my goatee. I got a brush. I never even brushed my goatee. It never even occurred to me. I was like, this is really good. My first regular comedy gig, I hosted an open mic in my college town. It was poetry, music, comedy, everything. One show, I had an ex-girlfriend that showed up to perform. I had to introduce her to the stage. It was very awkward. Coming to the stage is the cold-hearted bitch that broke my heart. You may know her from not returning my phone calls and also giving out mediocre blowjobs. Make a lot of noise for Tia Johnson, everybody! I gotta stop saying her real name. I just say something else. I can still say that I gotta stop saying her real name joke and still say a fake name, but I keep saying a real name. A few summers ago, I went on a tour with a bunch of bands. Before the tour started, I wanted to get an idea who I'd be working with, so I watched some of these bands on YouTube. and I was watching clips, and one of the bands, every show, the lead would put the microphone in his ass, so I was concerned. So then I emailed the promoter, said, hey man, what's up with this dude putting a microphone in his ass? And he wrote me back and said, don't worry, microphone in the ass guy brings his own microphone. As he should bring his own microphone. But I'm sure it didn't start out like that. Probably took some complaints from other performers. Hey man, I don't want to be a diva or anything, but this guy just totally assed out the microphone. So is there a way to get a spare microphone, or is there something we can spray on the microphone to make it unassed? I'm not used to working like this, man. This is not why I got in the music business. They would put on a live show. Every show, the lead from the band would take a garbage can full of bar garbage and throw it on the head of his drummer, and the drummer would just keep drumming with garbage on his body. My favorite show was in Montreal. During that, somebody else from the crowd took the garbage can off of the drummer's head, put it on his own head. I don't know why he did that, because immediately after, somebody else from the crowd punched him in his garbage can head. And he fell to the ground, bloodied. Now, I tell you why that happened. That's because when you put a garbage can on your head, it limits your peripheral vision about 100%, leaving you very open to those type of attacks. That's why I never put garbage cans on my head, because I always need to know what's going on around me, and I can't maintain that level of awareness with a garbage can on my head. I just know myself like that. I felt bad for the guy because it happened so fast, he didn't even get to enjoy having a garbage can on his head. His two consecutive thoughts were, I have a garbage can on my head! Man, I regret putting that garbage can on my head. That was a horrible idea.
12: The stage, she does everything. Sketch, stand-up, improv. She's been everywhere, including the illustrious Second City. Please help me welcome Monique Matrin, everybody!
13: Thanks for having me here. I'm really excited. Just glad that I'm here and not at my old job. I used to work for this couple that they were swingers. Sorry, I'm going to say that right. They were swingers. If you ever wonder, like, oh, is that couple into swinging? The answer is no, because trust me, swingers want to talk about it. They will tell you. We're swingers. We're really adventurous. All right, did you want English muffin or toast with your eggs? Because, like, you never hear couples saying, we're into monogamous sex. We're really predictable. I did not want this couple to ask me. I did not want to have sex with them. First of all, this was not like a hot Brangelina couple, right? Like, he was just some used car salesman, and she was, how do you put it politely? Like, you could tell she probably used to be hot, like back in her prime, you know? And I figure if I'm gonna have a threesome, it's not gonna be with the dude selling me an extended warranty and a used Kirstie Alley. Like, I need some bragging rights here. So I spent the entire time I worked for them, like, freaked out that they were gonna ask, because I did not want them to ask me. However, I did not want them to ask me, you know? Because, like, nobody wants to be left out, even if it means being left out of herpes. Like, I just don't think I would be good at threesomes. Like, I think it'd be, like, just a bunch of arms and legs that you would get tangled in, you know? Like, I'd reach for one thing and then accidentally grab another, or, like, end up with a random butt in my face, or worse, something random in my butt, or, I don't, it'd be like getting stuck in an automatic car wash, you know? Like, things are, like, rolling over you and smushing you and, like, smash between stuff. Like, random liquid squirting out of that everywhere. Like, it's just wet everywhere. You know, and I don't know, what if I don't get an option? You know, maybe I would like a gentle wash. You know, instead I might get stuck with a power spray to my undercarriage. And it never ends well. It's always awkward at the end, mostly because usually a couple of Mexican dudes wait to tell you off, so. Dodge that bullet. Bill was talking about the pajamas. People going out in public with them. You guys seen those pajama jean commercials? You seen them? Woman's like, hello, can you tell that I'm wearing pajamas? Well, I can tell that you've given up on trying to find a man. I mean, seriously, because there is no time to wear pajamas out of the house unless it's Spirit Week at school. Oh, man, the commercial cracks me up. Hey, I'm wearing pajama jeans. You can even wear them on a date. Yeah, a blind date. I mean, your date would literally have to be blind because you look like a retard in those jeans. And I apologize. I didn't offend anybody. I know that that's not like the most PC thing to say. And so I do apologize if I offended you. I should not have used the word jeans. They're pajamas. I would rather you wear Zubaz pants. Do you guys remember those? They were like tied at the ankles and they ballooned out like bright colors, like free mullet with every purchase. Zubaz. Like the difference is pajama jeans, you're trying to trick me. You know, you're lying to me, so fuck you. But Zubaz fans, that's fine. You're just admitting to the world that you don't give a shit. And that I can respect. Pajama jeans, they're only $30. They're $30, guys. They're $30! God, I mean, for 30 bucks, why don't you just, like, rent the notebook and order Chinese, you know? It's gonna be way cheaper, and you still get that same lonely effect that you are clearly going for. Last year, about this time, actually, they re-released Beauty and the Beast in movie theaters. You guys?
9: Yes.
13: Right? Oh, Beauty and the Beast! I went and saw it, of course, because I loved that movie as a kid. Guys, it is awful as an adult. Yeah, it's basically telling little girls, like, hey, it doesn't matter how angry and abusive he is. Just love him harder. Change. Just stick around for a while. Every other scene, Belle's like, no, don't, stop it, I won't let you. And the Beast or Gaston or the stupid fucking teacup, whatever that is. Like, they push past her, they throw her in the dungeon, they do whatever they want to her. I don't remember Disney movies being so rapey. I mean, yeah, you have, you know, Sleeping Beauty, the girl gets drugged, guy makes out with her. That's fine. And you had Snow White, girl gets drugged, and guy, and at least two of the mid-

0: the Little Mermaid lying to cover up about her bruises. 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I just ran into some coral. It's fine. No, I fell down the stairs. I'm still getting used to my new legs, that's all. I wanna be where the people are. Ask them my questions and get backhanded. Walking around with those, what do you call them? Restraining order. Up where they walk, up where they run away, up where they stay all day at their sister's before returning after everybody warns them not to. But they can't help it because they're in a codependent relationship. Thanks on the control issues with their father, who happens to have a magical staff, but not in a sexual way, but probably in a sexual way, let's be honest. Wandering free. He's probably cheating on me. Part of that fucked up world. All right, guys, I've been Moni and Andrea. Thank you very much.
1: Ladies and gentlemen, keep it going one more time. Moni, Montreal, everybody.
2: I like Kentucky. You know why? Because you're not really north, you're not really south, you're not really east, you're not really west. The people here are really nice, and you've experienced a lot of things, kind of in the middle. I appreciate that. Now, everywhere I go, people speak a little bit differently, and I never know exactly what it is. Now, where I'm from, a bubbler is not what it is everywhere else. Does anybody know what a bubbler is? A soda? No. Anybody? Water fountain. Now, it's a water fountain where I'm from. Everywhere else, it's a bong. So the first time I left home, I said, hey, man, got a bubbler? Dude, yeah, I got a bubbler. Good, I want to get a drink. Dude, that water would taste gnarly, dude. And everywhere you go, you got to know how people speak. Sometimes it's just pronunciation. Some people say envelope. Some people say envelope. Some people say aunt. Some people say aunt. Some people say root. Some people say route. What do you say, root or route? Root, route, roof or roof? Okay, grocery bag, grocery sack. Bag, okay. Here's a big one everywhere I go, right down the middle. Pop or soda? Soda, pop, Coke. Somebody said Coke. I was just down in Houston. Everything is Coke there. You want a Coke? Yeah. What kind? Sprite. No wonder you dummies lost the Civil War. Pass me a gun. What kind? Bow and arrow? In the North and in the South, there are things that are different that you have to know. In the North, it's U-Haul. In the South, it's Y'all Haul. Then they tried to take me to see a NASCAR race. Would you see one of those? Really? It was $150 a ticket. I'm sorry, hillbillies turning left for 3 hours ain't worth $150 a ticket. Yeah. I want to see bad drivers and middle fingers. I'll go to 65 on rush hour. I'll see it for free. That's what I'm saying. I want to know where they got the name. I picture two guys trying to impress each other. Hey, Bubba, look at my new Chevrolet. NASCAR. Thank God you guys got that one, boy. They didn't think that was too funny in Texas. I'll tell you that right now. Hey, come on, fellas. Hey, come on. Hey, ow. Take your spurs off, Clem. Ouch. I will say the wrong thing at the wrong time. I was in the Winn-Dixie next door before the show, and I wanted a pack of gum. That's all I wanted. And I was in the cash-only line, 10 items or less. Why is it always me? My luck. At that cosmic time of the universe, I am always right behind somebody that is writing a check for $4.87, right in the cash-only line. And so this guy threw out the first bullet in World War I, and pants above his nipples and hair coming out of his ears to filter out rock and roll. Out comes the checkbook with Herbert Hoover's picture on it and a quill pen, and his hand is shaking like a three-legged dog shitting peach pits going through heroin withdrawal. It's like kicking in the ass. I'm in a hurry. I fought for you in the war. Thank you. Now crawl up my ass and fight for air. I'm in a hurry. And I'm the bad guy for telling the truth? I guess I am.
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1: Do a few of you enjoy? Do a few of you indulge in smoking occasionally? Yeah, a few of you? Yeah, thank you. Here's the thing. I don't. I just want to say that if anybody out there is going, oh, now he's going to do, pot should be legal because he likes to smoke it. I don't smoke, but I still think it should be legal because there's an inherent hypocrisy in why it's kept down. One is saying that they take out ads that say, if you buy drugs, you're supporting terrorists. Really? Okay, if you buy cocaine, yes, you're supporting a Colombian drug lord, and if you buy opium, you're supporting the Taliban, and we know they're bad because we give them guns and money. Oh, no, that was the 80s and 90s. Oops. That worked well. No, but if you're buying pot, you're just supporting some poor Kentucky farmer trying to get by. And we should support Kentucky in the South, because if they have money, there won't be a second deliverance. Ding, ding, ding, ding, there's your butt, you know, that. The other reason I think marijuana should be legal is because I think pot smokers support the American economy. I think they support it more than anybody else out there, because think of the cycle they go through. They get stoned. They get the munchies. They get in the car to go to the store. Store's only 5 miles away, but it takes them 45 minutes to get there because they're giggling the whole time. Once they get there, oh my God, they're just spending, spending, spending, open wallet spending. They're buying everything. Look, Doritos and Oreos. SOS pads are delicious. A toilet brush. I need three. Yeah, they're just pumping money into the economy. So they take that stuff, get home, they take the bags, put them on the counter, think, okay, I'm just going to get stoned once more, smoke up, get the munchies, forget they went to the store, hop right back in their car. And then they just go to the closest drive-thru and giggle at the speaker box for 20 minutes. Can I take your order, please? I also think it's funny and sad the way drugs are legalized or kept illegal, because another changing thing in America is we used to go to the doctor. As a society, we would go to a doctor, and a doctor would examine us and write a prescription and say, you should take this pill, it would cure you, or it will cure you. But now we watch television. Now we're our own doctors. Now these ads tell us what we should do. Like, if you can't sleep, take this pill. If you can't wake up, take this pill. If you're anxious, take this pill. If you've got restless leg syndrome, wait a fucking minute, what? Did you just invent a disease to cure me of? Why not cure an actual disease? You know, like a sexually transmitted disease. That's the biggest market for all these pills, is sex pills, and especially penis pills aimed at men. Because we feel bad about ourselves unless we've got it going on down here. So every ad screams at us, have a bigger erection, fella. Have a harder erection there, guy. Be able to achieve an erection at your age, old man. You never see ads aimed at women. You know, twat tightener, suck it up, ladies. You know that. Remind him what it was like before you had kids. That you should. You don't. In essence, with the penis pills, they're telling us to have more sex, but they're not curing the sexually transmitted disease. They're saying, hey, have fun screwing, but have fun scratching. And I don't even understand some of the diseases. I don't understand several of them. I don't understand genital warts. How did that make it past the first person? Yeah. I mean, you know how to avoid it, right? Foreplay. You avoid genital warts through foreplay. If you get to third base and it feels like you're reading a Braille copy of War and Peace... Don't slide into home. Stop your runner. It's not even a joke. It's just good advice. Like, don't get involved in a land war in Asia, or don't go to a movie theater on a bus line.
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3: There still is a lot of pseudoscience out there, though. I remember within a week of me living in LA, this girl came up to me. She's like, Steve, but we have to go get our vagina steamed. I was like, I don't know what happened to yours, but mine's already soft. What? She's like, no, it's ancient medicine. Gwyneth Paltrow does it. I was like, oh, ancient medicine, the golden age of gynecology. That, and if another person tells me to go on a cleanse, I'm going to lose my goddamn mind. They're like, no, Sue, but it's so good for you. It gets the toxins out. You lose a little bit of weight. I'm like, girl, you just described taking a shit. I do not need a cleanse. I need some Indian food and some privacy. That's all I need. That's all I need. It's wild. I just don't know where we got this insane idea that modern medicine is all bad and nature is automatically good. Like, nature, by definition, is trying to kill you. It is survival of the fittest. Like, look, in my family, I have a cousin that is both a doctor and a lawyer. My brother has a PhD from Berkeley. Like, if we were doing shit the natural way, my mother would have just eaten me to regain her strength. Until she could try again and push out another doctor. It's weird that America doesn't trust scientists, but we're still a very religious country, you know? Because, like, because a scientist has to show you their work. A scientist could never do the stuff God does. My computer's broken. It's working in mysterious ways. You said it would be ready by Monday. It'll be there when you need it the most. Also, your virgin wife is pregnant. No further questions. It's just... Look, I'm just saying, God is crushing it right now. Has a huge following, scientists struggling. We got anti-vaxxers, we got flat earthers. Everybody thanks God. Why not throw a thank you to an engineer on the end of that shit? Like, I want to thank God for helping me win the Super Bowl. Also, shout out to Rajendra Patel down at Microsoft for my home business solution. Why not? Column A, column B. Although, I will say, one of the things that is different that I fucking hate right now is that companies are woke. Ugh. It's the worst, because every company is evil if you look into them. They're so full of shit. Like, Dove was the first one to do this with their natural beauty campaign, but this is the same company that was selling skin bleaching creams in India, right? So I could never take them seriously. Yeah, Fair and Lovely, exactly. And every time I saw those commercials, it would be like, Dove, love the skin you're in. But have you tried white? So good. I hate that companies have values because now I have to keep track of that shit. They're like, super, don't eat at Chick-fil-A. They're homophobic. Don't go to Home Depot. They supported Trump. Now I'm in the middle of a Target just having a nervous breakdown. I'm like, can someone tell me if this blender is pro-choice? Who's this? Ideally, you shouldn't have to care about what a company thinks, but the problem is they want our government more than our actual government. And I know that for a fact, because at one point, Domino's Pizza was filling in potholes. You guys remember that shit? How insane! You could call a pizza place and they would fix your roads. I'm like, what the fuck am I paying taxes for? What other problems is Domino's gonna solve? Does your water have lead in it? You know what's lead-free? 2-liter bottle of Mountain Dew. Comes with any medium meat lover's Domino's. Is your mental health care failing? Don't jump. Just run on down to Domino's for an antidepressant stuffed crust. Third pizza comes with a picture of the kids you saw lost in the divorce. Domino's. If you see something, say something to a trained Domino's technician. Because here at Domino's, we believe the only thing explosive should be the flavor. It was so funny because Papa John's had the exact opposite energy. Papa John's was like, if you see something, say fucking nothing. I'm sweating garlic sauce.
4: I do like to smoke the reefers. I do like them. I enjoy smoking the reefers. Yeah. Actually, thank you very much. Thank you. I know I'm so brave. I don't know if you guys enjoy the reefers. I enjoy smoking the reefers. And I was doing a show on a college campus a little while ago, and I got there, and I was actually staying with some college kids. I got there, it was 3 p.m. on a Wednesday, and the kids were sitting around taking bong hits, and that just fucking warmed my heart. You know what I mean? I was just like, I was just so happy to see that the kids are still taking bong hits. You know what I mean? Like, gives you faith in America, you know? I like that. It makes me feel relevant. I can relate to a bong hit. Because I feel like half the time people offer to smoke weed with me, like, I want to, but just, like, technologically, I have no idea what's happening. You know what I mean? I feel like after the show tonight, one of you will be like, hey, man, you want to hit this? And I'll be like, yeah, hit what? That ballpoint pen? Okay. Yeah. You'll be like, oh, man, you mean you've never used an inkerizer before? Let me show you how it works. You press this button, the heating element vaporizes the weed. Vapor travels up the vape chamber, moves over to the cooling chamber where it liquefies. That liquid then gathers in the reservoir tip, and you use it and the stylus to write your hopes and fears on this notepad. Pass that to your left, your neighbor reads it, and the THC enters his soul.
5: Oh, shit. Oh, man. That's crazy. I mean, I made a gravity bong out of a toilet one time, but that's, that is very advanced. Yeah. It was weird being on a college campus. Has anyone been on one recently? I mean, I'm sure some people have, but any of you? Yeah. No, it's weird being on a college campus. I'm 34. And I've just reached this age where I'll be walking around the college campus, and the college kids, they look like children. Still want to fuck them, though. Yeah, it's a weird thing. It's weird. I know it's not okay, but it used to be. Over the years, it has become inappropriate. Do you understand what I'm saying? I have always liked college girls. It used to be normal. Now I am a pervert, but I have remained constant. It is the world that has changed around me. Nowadays, when I see a college woman, I feel like your grandfather, who just said something really racist. And you're like, Grandpa, you can't say that. And I'm like, are you sure? Because it used to be just fucking fine. Okay. I don't understand this new generation. You know your grandma used to be one of those people, right? You know that. I did meet my wife. I met her in college. She was 19 and it was no issue. You know what I mean? Met my wife in college. That was back. God, this was a long time ago. This was back. It was this weird time when people would be introduced to people through other people rather than machines. It was like this weird fluke of history, you know? It was, you know, I don't know if you guys still have the part of your brain that remembers before the singularity and the robots took over, but I was naive back then, man. I didn't know shit. I remember a friend introduced me. He said, "You're gonna love Anna. Just so you know, she is a feminist." I was like, "Feminist? What's that? Like when she's on top? What is that?" Turns out that's exactly what that means.
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0: your white wine's coming right up. If you wanted to, you could. No, this is stupid. If you wanted to, you could spend the night. Is that too forwarded? Yeah? Yeah, of course. I mean, there's an emotional connection. Let's see if there's a physical one, too. Do you mind, though, would you, before we get started? Did you put this bag over your head?
1: Yeah, what?
2: You're really pretty.
1: I'm really pretty.
3: Would you like to have a sex with me?

0: I am so sorry. I was desperately trying to think of another thing that a Don Juan of talking terribly about making love, what he would say.
1: And I've never said this to anybody before.

0: Tender.
1: I know that's a little crass, but it happened. My dick exploded, then sucked back into its original state. Totally unharmed except for a lightning bolt birthmark.
2: Anyway, too much personal information.
1: I feel better. Thank you. And finally, this is a girl who has very serious relationship issues.
3: Hey, TJ. I just wanted to call and tell you I had such a great time making love last night. God, your dick is... Man, it's so small. I love it. So cute. So flat. Flat like a pancake, but like not a full pancake, like the pancake that's on the edge of the pan, you know, because you drip the batter a little bit, so it's just one of those itty bitty dots. Like, that was your dick.
4: It would be tough to date an astronaut, because all your stories would seem like real horseshit. Like, hey, did I ever tell you about the time that me and Becky went to Panama Beach on spring break? And hey, let me stop you right there. I've been to the moon, bitch! But no, please, don't let me interrupt the story about the time you and your friends did fucking jello shots in Florida. It's not like I've laughed in the face of God by escaping from the cage in which we were all born into! You're a real asshole, Neil. Speaking of outer space, I learned the other day, this is true, if you discover an asteroid, you can name it whatever you want. Which is why my new goal in life is to discover an asteroid on a collision course with Earth. So that at some point, a reporter has to say, ladies and gentlemen, it is with a heavy heart that I report to you that in just 24 hours, all life on Earth will be eradicated by asteroid Dave is a faggot. Can you imagine how much better a movie Deep Impact would have been if Morgan Freeman had stepped up to the podium and said, my fellow Americans, early this morning, a spaceship was launched consisting of Robert Duvall, John Favreau, and a third guy to save all of humanity from the wrath of asteroid, fuck you, Rachel Finkelstein, for not giving me a hand job in 2003. That's a real person's name. Thanks for listening, Rachel.
5: Trying to work out, that's crazy to do, isn't it? It's hard. Yeah, I was on the treadmill for like 15 minutes. That little thing at the top, it said 25% complete. Like, bullshit, 90% complete. Where the hell was this thing made? Kenya? That's ridiculous. It was... Take your time with that one, ladies and gentlemen. That's You could totally manipulate those things, too, because like when I type in I weigh 500 pounds, I burn way more calories, people. That's not even funny. I'm like, hell yeah, I'm 86 years old. I stand there, the pounds melt away. I don't do anything. Guy next to me is running, sweating. Like, you want me to program that for you? You're working way too hard, sir. Not for nothing. I don't think you're getting everything out of that machine right there. For $9.99 a month, I'll train you. Come in early, push the buttons, play Eye of the Tiger in the background. But, This was in the news. A lawmaker in Montana, he wants to make wearing yoga pants in public illegal. Like, yoga pants illegal? Forget about ISIS and Al-Qaeda. This guy's the real terrorist right here, all right?
0: Hey, it's Craig Shoemaker.
6: The Love Master, baby.
0: And when I'm Chicago, what do? I do Chicago's comedy scene with Steve Tuohy and Tony Carr. Nobody funnier. And, hey, laugh on, everybody. Oh, yeah.
7: Whenever I'm home in Ohio, I'm from Ohio, so it's shocking. There's such a large amount of Ohioans here. Not all of them know you can just like put all of your things into a bag and then leave, you know, a scoop. But we made it out. When I'm home, I'll see a bumper sticker that says like, honk if you love Jesus, you know. You guys have them here? You have one? Okay, well, I won't see you in hell then. The last time I was home, I saw one that said, honk if you love Jesus, text if you want to meet him. Whoa, you really kicked it up a notch, Ohio. So I pulled up next to the lady who had it on her car, and I was just like, give me his number. And she was like, you don't get it. You're not supposed to text and drive. And I was like, whoa, okay. I will pull over before I call. Give it to me. And I called Jesus in front of her and I was like, your disciple in the tote minivan. Huge downer. Yeah, beam her up. Do whatever you gotta do. She's making you look bad. It's the last thing you need right now. I would be a better disciple. I never text and drive, you know. I mean, one time I was texting and driving and I did almost hit a man, but he was like texting and walking. So he had no clue. I think texting and driving is kind of like blowjobs. Everybody's like, but I can do it, but like, but I'm really good at it. Either way, somebody's gonna die.
8: Hi friends, I'm Angie. I'm a little bit famous. You might recognize me from the Netflix baking competition Nailed It Holiday. Mm-hmm. Cosmopolitan magazine named my cake one of the top 6 worst cakes they ever made on the show. I have fans. They're mostly 9-year-old girls and a couple of creepy guys on Twitter who are into like cake stuff or whatever. So one of these girls came up to me on the playground and she said, do you like baking? And I said, mm-hmm. Did you see Nailed It? And she said, mm-hmm. And I said, how did I do? And she went, and I said, do you want a picture? And she goes, you didn't win. I was like, you came up to me, little girl. Where's your mother? Then I tat on that bitch. I'm Italian. There are any other paisans here? We don't normally like to identify ourselves in crowds, just ask JFK. Oh, so I said, I'm Italian. My baby sister Toni and I are very light hair, light skin, like my mother. And my sister Nikki is very jet black hair and very caramel skin, like my father. So we were at the Kmart, and I was like chonking down on a huge dill pickle, because it was the 80s, and that's what you did in Kmart. And this woman came down and kneeled down to my sister and said, is this your mother? And my mother said, excuse me. And the woman said, I'm sorry, ma'am, you don't look Mexican. This is when the light bulb went off in my head. I'm gonna convince my sister that she was adopted. So we had this like display birth certificate that you get like at the grocery store. And it had like little baby ink feet on it and a picture and how long they are and how much they weigh. Throw it in a frame, you throw it on the wall. So I said, Nikki, you're not Mexican. I can prove that to you. And I took her over to the picture, and I ran my finger across a tiny sentence at the bottom of the frame, and it said, made in Taiwan. And I said, you were made in Taiwan. That's a legal document. She started freaking out. She was like, my real family's gonna come for me. My real family's gonna come for me. My mother was so shaking mad with me that she said, your father's gonna deal with you. So behind that closed door, my dad said, don't tell your mother that I didn't hit you. And don't tell your mother that I'm drunk. I'm kidding you guys, he hit me. He was drunk, it was the 80s. I'm married, I've been married for 19 years now. Thank you. Fun fact, I'm extremely anemic. That means I bruise really easily. That's what my husband wants me to say. My husband hates that joke. He's like, people are gonna think I beat you. I said, no, they're not, look at you, come on. I have a gay daughter, thank you. She's poly, bi, gender fluid. Her pronouns are she, they. And I was like, can mommy just call you gay? Is that okay? I think it's more important that I know the whole title so I can answer it correctly if I get pressed on it. Like if I say to someone, I have a gay kid, and they go, oh, what kind? My other daughter is 6 years younger, and she came out as Christian. Now, my husband is atheist, and I'm agnostic, so we've not raised the kids in any kind of religion. And my husband's incredibly supportive of our gay daughter. He's like, anything you want, anything you need, we love you so much. But of our Christian daughter, he's like, everything you're feeling is a lie, they're telling you lies, it's all lies. I'm trying to be more progressive, I'm trying to learn from my gay daughter. She said, Mom, sometimes I like girls, and sometimes I like boys. And sometimes I like girls that are boys. And sometimes I like boys that are girls. And sometimes I like people that aren't boys or girls. And I said, stop. I am trying to be supportive. But you sound like a whore. Now explain it to mommy again slowly. And at each point, tell me how many people are involved. She was a very stubborn child, though. When she was 5, she decided she wanted to call her vagina her front butt. And her pediatrician was incensed with me. How can you not teach her the proper names of her body parts? And I said, look, lady, she's got her whole life to find out it's called a vagina. She's not going to be 27, like, fuck me in the front butt. I have a 12-year-old daughter, too. She got into my YouTube the other day, and she said, Mom, you tell abortion jokes. And I said, that's right. I'm an adult, and that's part of my job. And she said, fine, because I'm a kid. Can I tell pedophile jokes? I said, tell me the joke. Let's see how funny it is. When the 12-year-old got her first period, I was at work, and my teenager launched into action. She ran to the store. She got her carton of ice cream, 2 pounds of chocolate, and some Midol. And I was like, I'm so proud of you. Don't you think something was missing from this shopping list? I mean, I appreciate that you're worried about her cravings, but she's had her period for 10 minutes now. I think we need to arm her with some defensive equipment before we kick her into combat. I mean, we all support the troops. We're all just hoping for an honorable discharge. The 12-year-old, though, she took out a Tinder account on her friend's phone because she thought it was funny. And I said, let me see the profile. First of all, the profile picture was Keira Knightley. I was like, do you know who this is? And she said, she's pretty. So my 12-year-old was catfishing people on Tinder as Keira Knightley under the alias Sheila. And I said, why Sheila? And she goes, it sounded more adult. Here's what the profile said. This girly pop slay. No sips, no sad boys, bet. I said, I don't think that's how adults talk. I don't know. I've never been on a dating app. My husband and I started dating. He left me messages on my answering machine. Do you know how hard it is to get a dick pic off an answering machine? I did have this one I thought the other day, like, what would be a 90s equivalent of an unsolicited dick pic? It would just be a guy with a bunch of Polaroids of his dick, and he's like, look at this! Applause break. Oh, my. Do you ever take a shit so big your next thought is, I should weigh myself? All right, I'm going to get out on this one. My baby sister, Toni, was born 4 months premature, and she was born with half a heart and one lung, and she had to live in an incubator for the first year of her life, and they said she wouldn't live past the age of 5. But she's 37 now, and she's a mom and a lawyer. So every year on her birthday, I call her up and I say, you're supposed to be dead. You guys, I'm Angie McMahon. You've been a ton of fun.
9: I love her. That's Angie McMahon. Isn't she sweet, everybody? Yeah.
10: Ladies and gentlemen, Mr. Mike Stanley. Thank you. Oh, thank you. How are you guys? Doing good. Oh, man, thank you so much for coming out. This is fantastic. Give yourselves a round of applause for making it out. Really appreciate it. This is nice. It's good to be back in Michigan. I just moved back to Michigan. Thank you. Thanks. Yeah. Nice to be home in Detroit. Ooh, it's beautiful this time of year, right? Oh, the way the sunlight hits the poverty. It's just, breathtaking. I was living in Los Angeles this past year. I didn't like it so much. It was different. I was in my first earthquake out there, which I was not good at all. Like, I just didn't like it. It was fucking scary. If you've never been in an earthquake before, it's absolutely terrifying, all right? The first earthquake I was in happened in the morning, and I had no idea what was going on. I just woke up to everything in my apartment shaking, and I'm so dumb, my first thought was, oh, shit, my place is haunted. Haunted apartment. Now I have to move. My mom sees it on the news, freaks out, calls me from back home in Detroit, and she was like, Michael, is everything all right out there? And I was like, yeah. Is everything all right out there? I'm pretty sure if I called you every time I saw a story about Detroit in the news, I'd have to update my phone plan, but probably shouldn't live our lives in constant fear. She goes, were you prepared for that earthquake? Were you prepared for it? I was like, no. I wasn't prepared for an earthquake. You can't prepare for an earthquake. It's just something that happens to you. It's like being audited or a pregnancy scare. You just breathe deep, cross your fingers, and hope it doesn't completely fuck up your life. And she goes, well, I think you should go out and you should buy some bottled water and you should get a flashlight and you should get a... And I was like, stop. Just stop right there. I was like, I'm not buying any of that shit. And she goes, well, what are you going to do if the next earthquake takes out all the power in Los Angeles? And I was like, I'm going to fucking steal. That's what I'm going to do. I'm going to steal a bunch of shit. I'm going to go to Whole Foods. I've never been able to shop at Whole Foods. It's too fucking expensive for me now. I do all my grocery shopping at a goddamn gas station. So I'm going to level up my produce game. I'm probably going to steal another iPhone. I don't even need another iPhone. I have two right now. It's just nice to have an extra. I'm probably going to get my hands on a motorcycle. I've always wanted a motorcycle. And she's like, that's ridiculous, Michael. You're not going to do that. And I'm like, you say that now until I'm FaceTiming you doing a wheelie on a crotch rocket, taking a bite out of a delicious organic pear. I'm not saying I'm excited for the next earthquake. I'm just saying my life's going to improve exponentially after the next earthquake. There were 3 earthquakes when I lived in California. 3. That's a lot. And every time there's an earthquake, it's a big deal, and you'll go out that night and everybody will tell you their story about what they were doing during the earthquake. But at least one person will tell you that their pets warned them of the earthquake. You'll be like, hey, did you feel that earthquake today? And somebody will be like, yeah, our cat warned us of the earthquake. And you're like, what? Your cat warned you of an earthquake? How? You're like, well, we were laying in bed and Whiskers came running into the bedroom. He went fucking crazy. He knocked a bunch of shit over, and then he fucking bolted out of the room. And I'm like, yeah, that's just a cat. You just have a cat. That's what cats do. There's nothing special about that. Like, if you told me your cat came running into your bedroom, standing upright, wearing a helmet and safety goggles, like, mercy! I'd be like, that's an informative cat. You're gonna wanna hold on to that cat. I don't feel like a cat would warn you of an earthquake because cats are selfish dicks and they don't give a shit about you at all. They're fucking assholes. Yeah, they don't give a shit about you. And if they were human beings, you would never associate with them because they're selfish pricks. Yeah. I think what happened was that cat sensed there was an earthquake. It came running into your bedroom. It knocked a bunch of obstacles into your way so that you couldn't make it to safety. And if cats had thumbs, it would have locked you inside and watched you die in a pile of your own rubble. Because cats are fucking assholes. Yeah. Have you ever heard of a rescue cat? No, you haven't. Ever. There's a reason there's a dog on the fire truck. You know what I'm saying? Because I feel like a dog would save you. A dog would let you know if you were in danger. A dog is very loyal. A dog has your best interest in mind. A dog would let you know if something was up. It would come running into your bedroom like, look, I don't know what the fuck's going on out there. Everything's shaking. I just took a shit in the living room. Grab all the snacks. We gotta get the fuck out of here now. Let's go. Woof. Woof. And you're like, thank you, dog. Thank you so much. And he's like, no problem. That's what best friends are for.
11: Here's a little fun fact about me. I've got two kids, right? I've got a 2-year-old and an 8-month-old. And most people cheer. You guys are dead inside, apparently. It's great. I love being a dad. I do. It changes you in a lot of ways. It's changed me in ways I never would have expected to. Like, there was a time in my life where if I would have gotten pee on me, I would have been very, very upset. Now, depending on the amount of pee, I won't even change my shirt. You know? I'm like, that's just a little bit of pee. That's not a big deal. What is that? This is fresh out the dryer. I'm going to wear it all day and hug everyone I see later because I don't. That's my boy's pee, and that's some damn good pee. That's sterile. That is some clean piss right there. Here's another fun fact about my boys. My eldest son, he was born naturally. It was a natural birth, where the little one was born via C-section. And I think that's going to be a weird thing between the two of them growing up as brothers, because as we all know, the one that was naturally born, he could run for president one day. But the C-section baby, of course, cannot. Because as we all know, the Constitution clearly states you must be a naturally born citizen to run for president. I kind of could tell who failed 8th grade social studies based on some of those reactions, but it's all right. You know, I'm going to be throwing a lot of different gears at you, okay? We're going from Constitution jokes to some jizz jokes. We're going to have some fun with it. I got range. I got range up here. Yeah, a lot does change you. Being a parent, of course, changes you. Like, here's something about me that is still baffling. I'm a crier now. I cry. I didn't cry for a few decades there, you know? And now I'm just, the water works all the time. Anything remotely, even a little sad, it's nuts. I think it started before. My eldest son was born in February of 2017, and a few months before that, the Chicago Cubs won the World Series. And that's when I first cried. And yeah, I know. And then my son was born, and on that day, I did not cry. And my wife kind of was like, you don't cry for your baby being born, huh? You know? And I'm like, well, nobody told me my whole life I would never have a baby, you know? My whole life I was told that's never going to happen. They never said, oh, yeah, you'll fucking have kids. Why wouldn't you have kids? But keep dreaming about the Cubs, right? But no, I find myself crying, like, just any commercial with dogs in it, crying. Even if it's not one of those Sarah McLachlan, holy shit, save these dogs. Even if it's like a regular, this dog got a brand new thing of food. I'm like, fuck yeah, that dog did. I love that dog. I'm so glad he's got a new blend. It's a new blend of food. He's getting salmon. Fuck yeah, dude. You know, I'm like. Any commercial with soldiers coming home? Just tears, dude, tears. But then I started crying for another reason with these soldier commercials. Because it's always they come back in this spectacular way. But I started crying for the kids whose parents are overseas and they come back just in a regular way, you know? Because television and movies make you think it's always this badass, daddy's home, you know? You know, some of them are getting phone calls being like, yeah, dude, pick me up at O'Hare at 5, you know? Yeah, pick me up at the airport, gate C, and do not be fucking late. And they're like, really? You're not going to be the surprise umpire in my Little League game? What the fuck? You know, you told me.
0: Hey, whenever I'm in Chicago, I'm always listening to my homeboy, Tony Carr, and sometimes Steve. You know, his last name is Tui, so, you know, he gets uppity sometimes because that's not a common last name.
9: All right, here we go. Back to Afghanistan. Yeah, I was also surprised over there by some of the stuff they didn't want us to talk about to the troops, right? Like, I was doing some jokes at the time about religious extremists that kill for no reason, and I was like, well, this is the perfect place to do this.
10: Nope.
9: Sergeant pulls me aside. He goes, Tom, you did some jokes about Muslims that show. Please, no more jokes about Muslims while you're here. It's like, really? So we can hunt and kill them, but I'm not allowed to tell a joke about them? He goes, well, we are guests in their country. Guess. Wow, you really are well-trained, man. Good for you. And then the commanding officer sits us all down before the very first show. The CO is doing a thing, and he's like thanking us for coming and everything. It's really cool. And then he gets to the end of the thing, and he goes, all right, pay attention, guys. We got a couple basic rules about jokes before I perform for the troops. First of all, no rape jokes, which is cool. I don't have any rape jokes. Did you say aw? Well, that's kind of what the Federal Reserve is doing to us, you know what I mean? Okay, and do they rape us and then lend us more money? It's like a rapist, like, oh, when I'm done here, can I get your number? Okay, so no rape jokes, which I don't have. And then he says, you can't use the N-word, and you can't use the W-word. So I was like, sir, what's the W-word? Whitey. Whitey? Is anybody in here offended by Whitey? There could be a Black Panther in my face, like, fuck you, Whitey! Be like, dude, that's just cute, man. Give me a little half hug on that. You can't make Whitey sound racist. Kramer could be up here yelling that shit, and it wouldn't sound racist. And I like Michael Richards, but that shit was racist. I don't know if you watched that video online, but I haven't heard the N-word used that many times out loud by a white person since my grandpa used to read us Huck Finn at night. And then everybody freaked out in comedy. Like, nobody can use the N-word anymore in comedy. They actually banned Damon Wayans from the Comedy Store for using it. Afterwards, Paul Mooney, he's a great comic. He used to write for Richard Pryor. He's on the Chappelle Show. He's standing there with Michael Richards on one arm, Jesse Jackson on the other arm. I'm never using the N-word again in my act. Which is great, except it's like every ninth word in his damn act. So he has some writing to do, you know? I'm talking to a buddy of mine about it. I'm kind of giving a crap. I'm like, hey, Mooney's not going to use the N-word anymore. That's great. You think he'll quit being racist to white people now for the rest of his show? But he's like, first of all, Tom, that's hilarious. And secondly, no, Paul Mooney's a black guy. And as black people, we can't be racist. By definition, black people can't be racist. You're saying you can't achieve something because of your race. That's fucking racist right there. Right? Because racism's not about skin color. It's about unevolved idiots that want to embrace hate instead of love and their soul. The same people that are in the Klan, if they happen to have black skin, they'd be in the Panthers. If they're Arab, they'd be in Al-Qaeda. If they're Latino, they'd be in, like, a Menudo. I don't know what they'd be in. Something. But now they're freaking out about the N-word. The NAACP had a burial for it last year. They actually passed a law in New York City. It's against the law to use the N-word. They're going to fine people for using it. I like the old system where a black person just beats the shit out of whoever uses it. All right? That's way more fair and direct, you know? You know? First of all, getting rid of a word doesn't get rid of hate. And I'm not a racist because my wife has a Kanye West CD and we want to sing along. I ain't saying she's a gold digger, gold digger. She ain't messing with no rope. That doesn't make me a racist finishing that lyric, you know? But they're saying nobody can use it. It's not just white people, nobody. Rappers can't use it, Chris Rock can't use it, Dave Chappelle can't use it, and that's fine, except everybody's not gonna be able to just quit using that word cold turkey like that. That's too much a part of their vernacular. That's harder than giving up and smoking cigarettes. They're gonna have to come out like a nicotine patch. Yeah. Like a glassed-in case at the airport, or a dumpster out behind the rap studio, or people can gather five times a day to get their N-word on. Or...
12: have a commercial with some big redneck. I used to use the N-word all the time, but now only when I'm drinking. Thank you, niggerette. Little rebel flag patch.
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14: Yeah, I'm using needles now. No, the way I did it, honestly, I was living in San Francisco, so I went and tried acupuncture. Yeah, not that popular among the African Americans. Yeah, because I walked in and scared the lady. She's like, we don't keep cash in store. And I'm stealing needles, you know what I'm saying? But I realized it wasn't her fault, you know what I'm saying? It wasn't her fault, it was my fault because she didn't know I was black. You know why she didn't know I was black? Because my name is Trenton Davis. Yeah, you hear that? Resume safe. Yeah, it is. You know, it's not Tyrone or Malik. It's Trenton. You know, it is. It's, you know, it's not Leroy. You know what I'm saying? It's, you wouldn't know unless I walk in. You know what I'm saying? You wouldn't. And that's what. And so now I make my appointment and I spell my name so she knows I'm black. You know, I'm like, yeah, this is Trenton. Yeah, that's T for Tyrone. Yeah, that's R for running from the cops. Yeah, that's E for illiterate.
15: Take a minute on that one.
14: It's gonna take a minute on that one, man. That's how I can tell how many people been drinking. The second wave on that one. N, I need an N-word. N. Nah, she said nipple. Cool, I'll fuck with you, all right. No, man, it's hard, man. It's hard. My mom, you know, she influences a lot of what I do, and I said, you know what, you know, I'm gonna work on myself. And she says, you know, she says things like, you need to go out and date more so you can meet the one. Yeah, you need to go out and meet the one. First of all, I don't get to date that much, so I don't get to do stuff that people do on dates. You know, like I'm not a good tipper, right? And I know you're looking at me like a black man, not a good tipper, telling something new. I'm great at tip, like I'm great at the amount. You know, everybody knows you tip 13%. Like I'm good. I'm kidding, I would never tip that much. No, I'm great at the amount. What happens is I tip at the wrong time. You ever tipped at the wrong time? Like it's times that you don't know how much you're supposed to tip. Like takeout, you know, I don't know. You know, and I tipped at the wrong time and it's awkward. I'll give you an example. Like I just turned 36 and had my first prostate exam. Yeah, and like he was thorough, you know what I'm saying? No, like he reached in and touched my soul, and I was like, that deserves 20% right there. You know what I'm saying? Like it had to be 20%. I didn't know. So me and this girl had just finished making love, and doves flew, and I wanted to show her how much I appreciate it, so I put a little money on the nightstand. Yes, I know. I didn't know. I thought women love money, you know? Who knew? And she was upset. She was like, you know, you putting money on the nightstand makes me a hoe. And I'm like, oh, shit. I'm so sorry, baby. I apologize. I'm so sorry. Me putting money on the nightstand doesn't make you a hoe. You taking the money off the nightstand makes you a hoe, right? But it's tough, man. And my mom's like, well, you need to meet the one. You need to go out and meet the one. And I'm afraid to meet the one because you can tell from some of these jokes, I'm not all there. I don't want to. No, I don't want to meet the one. I may scare the one away. You know, I want to meet the four. No, I think the four and I would get along. You know what I'm saying? The one is too great. You know, like the one went to Stanford. I don't want to meet the four went to ITT. You know what I'm saying? The four went to community college. You know what I'm saying? No, the one, you know, the one is great. You know, like the one, she doesn't have any kids and, you know, and no boyfriend. You know, like the four, she's got three or four mistakes. You know what I'm saying? No, the one.
16: Let's put your hands together for Mr. Tony Carr. How you guys doing? All right, how's we going? Nice. All right, what do you guys think of these jeans? Baby Gap, $11. You know, they have big and tall stores, right? Why don't they have short and scrawny stores? It's real hard for me to feel good about, the, you know, shopping in the kids' department. So I put it off, and I put it off. Eventually I go, trying some stuff on, think I look good. Totally notice I have a Winnie the Pooh over here on the side of my shirt. You know what's worse than shopping for regular clothes? Shopping for a suit. You guys are wearing kids suiting out all the pockets are real? Why would they do that? I'll tell you why. So when I'm on a date and the girl's like, hey, can you carry my lipstick and keys? I have to say no and guarantee I'm not going to get laid. I have come up with a solution. I always carry my Tigger backpack. So I do date a girl that's a little bit younger than me. Sometimes that causes a problem for us. On the weekends, I want to lay around and watch a DVD. She wants to play with her dollies in color. I love uncomfortable laughter. She's also 5 inches taller than me. It's ridiculous. But I would never get rid of her. I never know when I'm going to eat something off the top shelf. And when we go out, she wears 4-inch heels. What kind of sick, angry bitch wants to be 9 inches taller than her date? We'll be out and she'll be like, you never look in my eyes. You're staring at my tits. I'm not staring at her tits. I'm trying to look over her tits to see her damn eyes.
17: I got that.
16: So I recently got engaged. Thank you. I had my girl take, we took a compatibility test to make sure we were going to be together forever. Have you guys heard about these?
17: Oh, yeah.
16: Pregnancy tests?

0: I go out shopping, you know. I come home with t-shirts, jeans, you know, practical clothes. You know, I dress her like a little tomboy. My girl's like, you can't do that. We're gonna end up with a little lesbian on our hands. I said, well, we'll have a common interest. And I figure by the time she's 12, I'm gonna start getting her hand-me-downs. You gotta be practical, am I right? So comedy's not paying the bills. I do have a real job. Anybody want to guess what I do for a living? I'm not a UFC fighter. I don't stand on top of wedding cakes. I'm a security guard. No shit, I'm not even making this up. My best friend got me the job. Let me tell you about my best friend. He's a martial arts instructor. He owns his own karate school. He's a former Marine that's been through two wars. And he's a Cook County cop, which makes him a legal racist. And he works security as well. When he's doing security, he's hoping there's a problem. He wants somebody to break in so he can use his skills. I'm a 110-pound comic. What am I going to do if someone breaks in? Tell him dick jokes and tickle him until they leave? Just a little side note, when I used to tell that joke, I used to say I was a 120-pound comic, and people used to argue with me in the middle of the joke. That's fucked up, right? So, anybody care about the Tiger Woods scandal? No? It's like big news for a while, right? Tiger Woods scandal, I didn't really care about it, but I'm a comic. I figured, hey, maybe I should do some current events. So I was trying to write jokes as the scandal came out, which was a problem because it changed like every 4 hours. So I stopped when he got to 9 girlfriends. You guys want to hear the last joke I wrote about Tiger Woods?
1: Yeah.
0: All right. So 9 girls have come out and said they've had sex with Tiger Woods. Have you seen these girls? Have you heard interviews with these girls? Talk about a rough 18 holes. The front nine was a breeze, but the back nine was rough. That's a mathematical anal sex joke. You're not getting that on the Tonight Show. Is there anybody here on a blind date? Don't go on blind dates. Last time I was on a blind date, the girl was so ugly I took my contacts out before I slept with her. It's better than dating the blind. They're so needy. Oh man, if you didn't like that part of the joke, hang on. They're always asking so many dumb questions. Do I look nice? How's my hair? How's my makeup? Where are we? Is there another girl here? Is that my sister? And so the first time I told that joke, it was in a packed comedy club. And there was a birthday party going on for a blind girl. Ladies and gentlemen, I got heckled by a blind girl. She wasn't facing the right direction, but that shit still hurt. So I talked to her after the show. I'm like, you're in a comedy club. Don't you see why it's funny? You're looking at this all wrong. Can't you see it from my point of view? She fires back at me with, don't worry, I don't let the little shit bother me. Funny, right? So I asked her out. We went out a couple times. Well, I didn't take her out. My friend took her out, but she thought it was me. I couldn't take her out. Her hair was a mess. Her makeup was all crazy. Her sister was a snob. It wasn't going to work out. All right, I'm going to end on this one here. Did you guys read the paper on this last Sunday that a guy had to have surgery to have a pager removed?

0: Tankwater. Did you guys hear about this? He put a pager in his ass. He'd call it, it'd vibrate, and that's how he masturbated. This guy's got some problems, am I right? Am I right?
1: Yeah.
0: I mean, who the hell still has a pager? There's an app for that. All right, guys, we need the host up here. Thank you very much.
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0: Philly, what's happening? You good?
1: Oh my God.
0: Well, you know, it's funny, those of y'all that know me know I'm a big Jay-Z fan. I hope I get to be that famous before my career is over, because this motherfucker surpassed being a rapper. He's a rock star. Like, you know you huge when you can sell out Africa. Like, he could fill a soccer stadium in Africa and they hold between 80,000 to 100,000 people. He could sell that shit out by himself. Like, don't get me wrong, DMX and Ice Cube is cool, but they're not selling out Africa. And Jay-Z is a master showman. He's a game changer, which means he ain't gonna just perform to perform. He gonna do some shit to change the situation because he know they starving out there. Like, he'll probably do some fly shit like halfway during the show, have helicopters fly over the arena and drop bags of rice into the crowd. Like, how gangster would that be if he was like, it's your boy Young Hov and you know how I'm nice. I know you're hungry, niggas. Rice. Rice just fall into the crowd and shit. All the Africans be talking about this shit. Bukimbe, I went to the Jay-Z concert. The motherfucker dropped bags of rice into the crowd. When he said, put your hands in the air, he meant for you to catch dinner. Oh my God, thank God. Bugaya Mojays, it's the rock. Sweetheart, up here, beautiful black girl, right there, white top. Are you having a good time, love? Okay, well then laugh, goddammit, show me something. Every time I look at her, she looking at me like she my goddamn parole officer, nigga. This shit. I hope you don't beat your man dick with that same energy. I know I'm funny, bitch. Catch up. Oh my God, you see the evil face on this bitch? I bet you your pussy tastes like cold French fries. I wish you could see the shock on these white folks' faces. This shit is hysterical. They looking like, oh my God, this is what they talk about. Don't worry, this is how niggas talk. I love her.
2: Had sex with a guy recently, it was fine. In fact, it was so fine, afterwards he said, Izzy, this makes me respect women more. Oh, I know. Just kidding, my pussy identifies as a dick. My dick is like tofu, beef for vegan chicks. She can't believe it's not dick.
3: 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I found them when they first started, when he was sitting in the backyard with a CB.
4: So where's the romantic people at the house? Where's the lovers at? Where's the romantic people? All right here, dreadlock, not romantic, no, in the way, all right, no, okay. Over here, who likes a spoon? That's what I'm getting at. Where's the spoon at? Yeah! All right, you guys up front, you got spooners? No? You guys, experts for aliens? No, can't spooner, these are backwards. Got his job, though. So I'm a big spooner, I'll tell you this. But when I spoon, I like to fuck. I call it sporking. Yeah. Where's the spork is at, huh? You dumb, huh? All right. See, I got a movement. It's called Got Spork. Got Spork. It's not a question, it's a statement. Got Spork. You want to make love doggy style, go up to your lover or your unlover and say, hey. Hey, Got Spork. You don't want to go up to someone and say, hey, let's make love doggy style, because it might bring up negative association. And I'll be like saying, hey, you want to make love wearing collars and leashes? Two people try to separate us the whole time? That'd be great. When we're just about to climax, someone will pour a bucket of cold water on us. Who's in? That's how we do. So yeah, the movement is got sport. And you say it, but if you don't want to say it, you can wear the t-shirt. Yay! The Got Sport t-shirt. So I was at Taco Bell, as I mentioned in the other joke, and just the other day, the lady, after I got my food, she goes, you want a spork? I go, I don't know, turn around. But I took the sporks, so if you guys don't want to buy the shirt, I'll be giving out sporks after.
0: Yeah. My son went to kindergarten on Zoom. Which means that I went to kindergarten on Zoom. Let's be very clear about what that means. Yeah, there was no him in the equation. He's in the next room stacking Legos. I'm the schmuck sitting in front of the iPad trying to answer all the teacher's questions now. Trying to act like I'm not a piece of shit dad that's lost complete control of the household here. Trying to convince teachers virtually that this is how he learns best. He has ADD. We like to relay it in through a third party and then feed it back out to him in an adjacent room while he plays with other toys. That's his learning style. Meanwhile, my wife's on my case the entire pandemic. She's like, Vince, you got to get Nicholas in front of the iPad. I'm like, Tiffany, I have tried to get him in front of the iPad. He won't go. And she's like, then you got to make him do it, Vince. You just got to make him do it. You're the man of the house. I'm like, I've been married to you for 10 years, and you haven't accused me of that once. Let's not pull that out of our pocket. Man of the house, who the fuck did you marry, you know? And I can't make him do it either, because I don't want DCFS coming over to the house to snatch up our kid. Because let's not forget, this is a video-taught lesson, and it's live. These teachers can see and hear everything that's happening on my side of the screen, and they're not stupid. They know that every time I go on mute and shut off the video, that I'm terrorizing my son behind the scenes. They know exactly how it's playing out. Like, Nick, come on over. We're doing math right now. Nick, put the Legos down. We're doing math right now. Nick, you gotta come by. We're doing math. Get the fuck over here. Let's go. Cut the shit and get in the goddamn seat. Nicholas is on his way. He is very excited about today's math lesson. Get over here! Don't look at me, look at the screen. Let's go. Here's Nicholas. Like, well, math makes him sad. And you don't want to yell at your kids like that. Yo, but what other choice do you have? They don't listen. They have an answer for everything. Now, Nick, get in front of the iPad.
5: Yeah, Dad, you said the iPad was bad for my eyes.
0: I'll buy glasses. Get in front of the iPad. You gotta go to school.
5: Dad, I don't like school.
0: Nobody likes school. Your opinion means nothing. You still gotta go and do it.
5: Well, if nobody likes school, why do I gotta go?
0: I'll tell you why. Because if you don't go to school, for some dumb reason, I go to jail. That's why you gotta go. Yeah, you know how you cry about math? Yeah, that's how Daddy cries about getting butt-fucked in prison, okay? I don't want to do it. I don't want to go. So I need you to step it up and focus on the math for the both of us. Let's practice it again. How many times does one go into zero? Yeah, zero times. Get in front of the goddamn iPad. This new math.
6: What are we doing? What? There's a thing here. Careful. That would have been so bad if I had hurt myself in the first 30 seconds. How's it going, guys? What's up? Oh my god, I hate this city so much. I'm bored to tears. Well, let's just dive right into it, guys. Got a big holiday coming up around the corner. Father's Day. Yeah. It's the big one. I love Father's Day. Every year, I think about my dad, of course. All the cool things we did when I was a kid, you know. When I was a little kid, we'd play hide and seek. Last time we played, I think I was like 9. We've been playing for 31 years now. A lot of you guys would probably call him a deadbeat dad. You know what? I call him a fierce competitor. He's so He's so good, you guys. Where are you, you little scamp? You know? When I was a kid, there was another kid in my neighborhood that wanted to beat me up, and he was convinced he could, and he probably could. I was a big pussy, you guys. Probably could have. But he would one-up himself. He would one-up himself, and he would be like, my dad is going to find your dad and beat him up. I'm like, good for you, man. If your dad could find my dad, you tell him I would love to meet him. That would be... that would be an endearing moment for sure. And a lot of you guys are probably thinking, hey, Timmy Broshue, that's two paternal abandonment jokes back to back. Doesn't make a lot of sense. You know what? We're okay. It was two different dads. We're fine. We're going to be fine here. We're going to be all right. Childhood, right?
7: It's great to be here in the summertime. I got my summertime tan. I'm a summertime guy. Yep. I'll see you guys later. I'm sorry. I don't know why I did that. That was horrible. I let the album go to my head. I don't know. I thought I could just get away with stuff. I was just at Frisbee camp. It's a real place. Real place you can go for $95. I went, it's exactly what you think it is. It was a bunch of 30-year-old grown men sleeping on bunk beds, tossing a disc around. Women were allowed. They chose not to come. What's wrong, ladies? You don't want to play with a toy in the woods? No? Oh, well, I guess I just don't understand women. I went because I have one friend. That friend is Jeff, and Jeff was going to Frisbee camp. That's what happens. When you're a comedian here in Chicago, all of your friends eventually leave you to pursue their dream of running another show in a bar somewhere else. And that leaves you with your one friend, which is Jeff. Jeff, you here?
8: Yeah.
7: There he is. That's my friend. He won't let me down. Jeff's a good guy, though. Even though I didn't have a choice, he was like, he still tried to sell it to me. He's like, hey, man, it's going to be real nice. Just you and me, a bunch of like-minded bras, tossing a crispy disc around. Sweet flaming fire. No shoes. I was like, yeah, Jeff, that sounds pretty chill. The shocking reality of Frisbee camp. Not chill at all. Super intense. I'm talking, I wake up 8 o'clock in the morning in my bunk bed because the team captain comes running in. He's like, hey, wake up. It's time for Frisbee, motherfuckers. What the fuck is going on? Oh, I'm sorry. I said, what the fuck? Shut the fuck up. Shut up. This isn't Question Me camp. This isn't Fairy Tale camp. This isn't La La La Sleeping camp. This is fucking Frisbee camp. Now put on that shirt. Get on those cleats. Get out. Be a man. Throw a toy. Ah! I see you now. That's exactly how intense Frisbee camp is. All right? Which is fine. That's, you know, if you're expecting, you know, an intense sports vibe, that's cool. But that's not the vibe that my fun friend Jeff set up for me, you know? He set up a chill vibe, you know? And you prepare for the two vibes differently. Like, me and Jeff, we prepared by showing up 2 hours early and dropping acid. Whoops. Welcome to a nightmare. Hi. It's your nightmare. Jeff's friend Zarin gave us the acid. These are the types of names you deal with when you're dealing with acid. Zarin and Wava and Flippa. Acid names, you know? Zarin, he gives us the acid. He's like, hey, man, just go out in the woods, have a great day, and then come back and we'll have opening ceremony. It's just going to be bras and bees, man. All right. So me and Jeff, we go out in the woods, we drop acid, we have the best day of our lives, and we come back for opening ceremonies, and Zarin, he comes running up. He's like, oh my God, I made a huge mistake. It's not that vibe at all. You're going to have to pretend like you're not on acid. Which I don't know if you've ever done acid and had to pretend like you're not on acid, but you can't. You can't do it. You might as well be a dog. They know. That's a dog. That's not a dude. That's a dog. Yep. Cover, blown immediately. Zarin, he introduced me to a guy, so I went to shake his hand, but the guy was holding a box, so I just started holding his box too. It's like, oh, I fucked up. Do you think he knows? I said to uninhabited space. He's like, I'm Kevin. I'm like, I'm called Dave? Well, one of us is going to have to die now, Kevin. We can't both be alive here at Prison Camp. It's too awkward for both of us to live. Zarin covered for me. He's like, sorry, Dave has Asperger's. Spend the rest of camp as Asperger's Dave. Which was all right. They let you sleep in. They're way more chill when you have Asperger's. Everybody, wake the fuck up! Dave. Sweet, sweet Dave. You get to sleep in, because you're brave. Brave boys sleep in at Frisbee Camp. And they get a little kiss. Mwah! Meow, meow, meow, meow, meow, meow. Guy kissed me. It was okay.
8: 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Yeah!
7: This is a good show, man. Comedy's not always fun. Comedy can be a bit of a thankless job. The other day I was doing a show. This guy comes up to me after. He says, Vic, I loved your set. Seeing you perform stand-up makes you want to try it. I've never been so insulted in my entire life. You don't ever want to be the point in your career where someone sees you doing it and thinks to themselves, that looks attainable. It's extremely insulting. You don't do that in any other profession, right? You don't go up to a doctor and be like, hey man, you just crushed that open heart surgery. Why don't you let me take the next one? It's pretty straightforward. I got this. You ever take a shit so long your feet fall asleep? Where's that life alert at, right? It's like, help, I have diarrhea and I can't get up. Ads are just not honest anymore. I saw this ad, it was like an elderly couple running in the forest, leaping and bounding, full of energy. At the end of the ad, it just goes, Cialis. I was like, 2 minutes ago, you couldn't get it up. Now you're fucking in a forest? They should remake that ad to be more realistic, right? Show a couple in bed after a long week of work. Husband and wife just look at each other. It fades to black. It just goes Viagra. For when he should. But having a soul-crushing job and 2 kids has led to a lack of emotional and intimacy in a relationship. So you probably won't. I should make that ad. Another ad that I saw recently was a Domino's ad, and I don't know if you guys have seen this. Domino's is actually fixing potholes on delivery routes. That way, if your pizza comes to you and it has something fucked up with it, you can call up Domino's and be like, hey, there's a pothole, fix my street. And I was like, wow, I wish instead of working on the roads, Domino's would work on making their pizza more edible. Could you imagine that boardroom meeting? Some executive is like, look, guys, it's way too hard to make this pizza taste good. It'd be easier if we just solved all the world's problems. Let's just do that. Someone's like, what about the crust? Can't we change the crust? He's like, no, but what we can change is the status of this Israel-Palestine conflict. Let's do that. Let's change that. I went to Panda Express today. Okay. And you know what they said to me? They're like, we're out of orange chicken. I was like, why the fuck are you open? It's your entire business model.
9: So here's a fun fact about me. I took one of those ancestry DNA tests, and it turns out I am 100% part of the problem. I think a lot of my generation is. Generation X was a very complacent generation. We didn't necessarily do a lot to make things worse, but we didn't do much to make them better either. We mostly just stood around, had an edible, came to a comedy show. I'll tell you who I'm proud of is this younger generation. These Generation Z kids and the younger of the millennial generation, they are going to make the world a better place. I truly believe that. Yeah, absolutely. Like this younger generation, they're working to do things like call out and dismantle systemic oppression of all kinds. That's amazing. My generation couldn't even dismantle Limp Bizkit. That band's still together. They're touring again. That's on us. We owe you an apology. This younger generation, they're doing the work. You know, they're like changing the conversation around mental health, making it okay to go to therapy. My generation wasn't about to go to therapy. Yeah, we didn't talk about our feelings. We were repressed. Instead of going to therapy, my generation invented mosh pits. We were like, we will deal with our emotions in our own way. By going to a concert, getting into a giant crowd of strangers, and fight dancing. By the way, fight dancing is not the same thing as dance fighting. Don't confuse the two. Fight dancing is what you do in a mosh pit. Dance fighting is what you do in a West Side Story.
10: Look, the way that I dress makes a lot of people nervous, okay? Because I look like at any moment I'm about to explain why this timeshare is a great investment. It's a confusing look. People tell me all the time I look less like a comedian, more like I should be delivering the news. Like the good news of our Lord. Door to door, you know, like some kind of sexy Mormon missionary who's lost his way, you know? I like that I threw the word sexy in there. You guys didn't agree to that at all. Yeah. I know that it's hard to find me attractive, right? Because I'm so hot and white, the only thing consistently attracted to me is moths. See, a lot of people measure how pale your skin is on this scale from Wonder Bread all the way up to whole wheat. Like, what loaf of bread are you, right? And I'm so white that if I was a loaf of bread, I definitely would not be, because I don't eat gluten, you know? That white. My honkies get it. My crack is in the house now.
11: So I just keep being a good father. I try to be. They still wear me out. They ask for ridiculous things. Right now, they want a parrot. Just to say, you know what, Dad? Can we get a parrot? $300 bird? Sure. Tell you what you do. You guys get all A's for the whole year. $25 a quarter. That'd be $100 each. That's $200. I'll kick in a third $100. I wasn't going to do that, but I just want to motivate them. First quarter already passed. My kid comes in the car half crying. I'm like, what's wrong? I got two A's and three B's, and now I'm not going to get a parrot. I was like, Brock, study harder. It stressed me out. That's why strip clubs are always packed. No matter how poor people are, they still budget strip clubs when they want to go to them. And I love strip clubs. I used to not like them. Then I got a lap dance that changed it all. It was amazing. It was so good that afterwards I grabbed it. I'm like, oh, I'm glad your daddy never loved you. What is wrong with you people? Did you not know strippers have daddy issues? You think Cinnamon came from a two-parent home? A lot of women don't like strip clubs, unless for argument's sake, let's just call them A-cups. I get it. If you have small boobs and you're in a strip club and all you hear men screaming, titties, titties, I want to see giant titties. It might make an A cup a wee bit uncomfortable. But it shouldn't. You have to remember, you have a vagina, you'll always be in the game. But you also have to realize you don't have the same advantages as a big boob woman does. But that shouldn't slow you up. Just change things up. If you're an A cup, know a little bit more about sports.
12: Am I getting pushed back on this? Seriously? 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If it's a D cup with a shitty personality or an A cup that knows about the wishbone offense and anal beads, guess who I'm hanging out with on a Saturday afternoon? Let's go, A cup. Time for Buffalo Wild Wings.
11: 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This is a joke about how important vaginas are. Vaginas are very important. 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
15: I want to make a baby. I just don't know... Listen, I'm going to be a bad dad. I'm going to be a bad dad. I'm not going to lie to you. I'm going to hit the kid. Yeah, I'm going to hit it. Don't tighten up on me, Denver. I'm going to hit it. Not hard. Not in the face. I'm not an asshole, you know? You know, I'm just smacking around. Put it through drywall. Teach it a lesson. Everybody in here got spanked, and we're all alive, and it's so weird now. Now everyone's like, don't spank the kids. Why not? I never got spanked for doing something good. My mom was never like, good job in school. No, if you got spanked, it's because you fucked up, and you deserved it. I'm a grown man now. I still go to my mother's house, and I'm like, yeah, we don't sit on that couch. Why not? Sit on it. Why don't you find out? Go ahead. Pop a squat, pal. Enjoy your life. No, it taught you a lesson, right? You like learned something from it. You understood. It was like, oh, we don't do that anymore. That's not what we do. Dad gives you a licking. That's how it works. And my buddy, his wife was pregnant, and he was reading these bullshit books about, like, you know, the ins and outs of how to discipline a kid with verbal instead of with physical. And he goes, one of the chapters was like, don't spank your kids. If you spank your kids too much, they associate it with sexuality. And then it becomes this weird thing where they're obsessing over it and they want it as an adult, like BDSM 50 Shades of Grey shit. Like, that's what the book said. And he was like, do you believe that? And I was like, oh, come on, yes, yes, yes. Of course I do. Yes, of course I do. I believe that. That makes sense because I'm a grown man. And when I'm getting dirty with a girl, there's nothing more that I love when she reaches back there and just puts a finger in my butt. I love that. I love that. Because when I was a bad kid, my dad was like, get over here. One, two, two in there. Don't make me go to three, pal. Don't. I'll do it. I'll get up in there. Go to your room, you idiot. Go to your room. Go to your room. Oh, shut up. And you're like, oh my God. My father never fingered my butt. It was my mom's job. Nimble hands, nimble hands.
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7: I'm 38 years old, and I don't know, I still feel like I'm young, you know? But it really, it depends on who you ask. Because I did a show a few months ago, and I was on stage, and I was complaining about how I'm feeling older, and, you know, I'm getting old, and after the show, this guy from the audience comes up to me. He was like in his 80s. He looks at me, he's like, what the heck were you talking about up there? You're just a kid. I'll tell you, why don't you go fight in the war, survive a couple heart attacks and a hip replacement, and then you come talk to me about feeling old, you little wuss. I was like, all right, well, thank you for the advice. He's like, yeah, remember that next time you're up there, Mildred. Called me Mildred. I'd never been called Mildred before. But I gotta tell you, it stings. That is an old school insult that needs to be brought back. It is the most emasculating thing that's ever happened to me. Try it tonight. If you see some guy at the bar order like a frilly drink, just be like, hey, nice vodka cranberry there, Mildred. That guy's girlfriend will leave the club with you, I swear. Mildred. Yeah, so he's telling me I'm still young. So I was listening to him. I'm like, you know what? This old guy who sounds like Clint Eastwood is right. I'm a young man. I'm strong. I got a lot of life ahead of me. But then, a few weeks after that, I did a show at Arizona State University. I didn't feel so young after that show. Because after the show, you know, I'm hanging out with, because the whole audience was students at ASU. And, you know, I'm just hanging out with them talking. And one of them comes up to me. He's like, hey, Tony, how old did you say you were? I was like, I'm 38. He goes, 38? What's that like? Like, I survived the Great Depression. Am I? What do you mean, what's that like? He's like, I don't know. Do you forget where you live? Do you pee in your pants every day? Like, I was like, well, it's not every day, you know? It's like once a week, but that's none of your business, you little millennial, you know? Good luck paying off those student loans with that useless degree from ASU. No, I'm not trying to start anything. I was just mad at that kid, okay? I don't care where you went to school. I have no dog in this fight. Because look, when I went to college, I had no idea what I wanted to do. That's why I majored in management. Business management. I still don't know what that means. All I know is that when I graduated, I was like, well, I have a degree in business management. And they're like, okay, let's see if you can manage this job at Del Taco, and we'll go from there. Where's my apron? You know, I didn't... That's why I became a comedian. I became a comedian because I don't, like, you people with your real jobs, I don't know how you do it. I am in awe of your stamina and perseverance. Just every day at 6 a.m. you wake up, well, time to go to work. I can't do that. I'm amazed by you, your real jobs. And people come up to me, they're like, you're a comedian? Isn't that scary? You get up on stage and you tell jokes in front of strangers? Doesn't that scare you? I say, no, that doesn't scare me. I'll tell you what does scare me, though. accounting. That's pretty scary. Being a lawyer, that sounds terrifying. Anything where I'm in a cubicle wearing a name tag, praying that my heart attack comes 30 years earlier than the doctors predict, that's scary. But no, not telling jokes, that's not as scary as it sounds.
17: Please welcome Nate Bargatze.
10: Everybody, I think it's already starting good right there. It's already, that's a sign. It's going good so far. I think so. I think it's going pretty good. All right, maybe it's not. I think I lost you guys. I'll be honest with you. I think we're going downhill now. It's not. Ooh, we've taken a turn already this quick. It's already happened. All right, it doesn't matter. Anyway, I'm going to quit comedy soon, so don't worry about it. All right, guys, don't. Yeah, I'll get out. I don't know. No. I'm not quitting. I can't quit yet, like, for, you know, because one, it's pretty tough to quit something no one knows you do. So, yeah, there's that hurdle. And there's no one even to quit to. Even if I wanted to quit, there's no one to quit to. No one cares that I'm doing this. I don't have a boss. Like, I can't just call Cosby and be like, look, I'm out. All right, man. Yeah, I don't think it's, you know.
18: Vaginas are tough. Yeah, vaginas are Ford tough. Vaginas are Ford tough. Tweet that. Tweet that right now. Vaginas are Ford tough. They are, man. They take poundings. They shoving kids in and out of there. That's tough. Vaginas are tough. They can take it. And they welcome the punishment too, like bring it on. Bring it. That's tough. When I say you can shove a kid in and out of there, I think you could put one in there if you had to. And the vagina would hold it for a while, like I'll hold it for a little bit. You should have let me know though. Vaginas are tough, man. They bleed and heal themselves once a month. That's tough. And women still function through that. That's tough. They'd be like, oh, plug it up and keep it moving. Vaginas are full of tough. Let a man scratch his balls. He's not going to work for a week. I can't, guys. My balls, it's a scratch. I can't. A woman to walk past, oh, plug it up. Vaginas are full of tough. Vaginas are amazing, man. They shapeshift. That's incredible. They shapeshift. They adjust to different sizes. They adjust to let kids out of there. It's amazing. Then they go back to regular form. It's incredible. Think balls can do that? No. They just got two shapeshifts. Up, down. That's it. That's all they got. You know what I'm saying? Oh, it's cold out here. Up. Ooh, it is really hot out there. You know, down. That's it. That is it. Treasure the vagina, guys. It's tough. It's tough. Me and my sons have game nights. Like, we'll play, like, Uno, apples to apples. Yeah. Monopoly. Monopoly's our game. Yeah, I like Monopoly. I like the role play when we play Monopoly, though. Like, I don't smoke cigarettes, but when we play Monopoly, I smoke Newport cigarettes. Because I like to be a slumlord in Monopoly, you know what I'm saying? Gotta be a creep. You know, all those little low-rent properties between Gold and the jailhouse? That's all me, motherfuckers. I want my goddamn $25. There's gonna be some changes around here on Mediterranean Avenue. I want my goddamn rent. My kids always like, Dad, we're your sons. Why are you talking to us like that? I ain't got no sons. My only son died on Baltic Avenue in 1986. I'm real nice to people when they pass go and get that little $200 check. I'm real nice then. I know you just got that money, you know what I'm saying? I'd be like, oh, hey guys, how you doing? Hey, we got some nice little properties over here on Connecticut Avenue. Yeah, we got some nice little spots. Oh, you not interested? Oh, you not interested? So you bougie, huh? No, you think you better than us because you from Marvin Gardens. You think you better than us? Get the fuck on the Reading Railroad and get the fuck on out of here. How about that? That'd be $25, by the way. I own that. I own that.
10: I just can't help it. I know it's so true. You can't help it, though. I'm from an angry family, man. Anybody from an angry family understands. You say the same things as a normal family, just a lot louder. Maybe a little different. It's like my dad didn't always say I love you the same way every time. He'd mix it up. Stay fresh. I remember one time. I remember one time we were having family time, classic, at an IHOP, fucking just chilling out. And I was laughing at a mistake my father had made. And he reached over and he grabbed my hands and he pulled me close. And he said, son, if any other man other than my own son had laughed at me the way you just did, I'd have killed him where he stood. Now, I know what he meant was I love you. It just comes out differently sometimes. My family's been kicked out of a gas station before. For yelling too much. You understand? The level, you need to take an argument before a gas station looks at three generations of your family and says, you're lowering the level of class of this establishment. It was my dad and my grandma, and they weren't even arguing over anything important. They were arguing over Pepsi versus Coke. Not which was better. Just who didn't give a fuck more which one we got. You ever seen a fight like that? Where people are yelling over who doesn't care more why they're yelling. And they took that to a level where a 17-year-old night manager of an AM/PM had to look himself long and hard in the reflection of a dirty napkin dispenser behind the counter and say to himself, Tom, today's the day you stand for something. I kick my goddamn family out. That's ridiculous.
19: Everybody, it's Christopher Titus. You're listening to Steve, Tui, and Tony Carr. For God's sakes, let's make comedy great again.
20: Oh, the homeless. Come on, who doesn't ride the subway? I do. I got my Metro card, man. Serious, man. My monthly is serious. You know, the New York Metro card, even if you're not from here, is serious. I can lose my Amex. I can lose my other credit cards. I can call that in. You can't call in Metro. All you think about is that homeless dude that stole your shit.
21: Everybody free, free, free.
20: Tell you, I'm sick of them. Don't act like when you're not on a train, you're not mad when they show up. All this political correctness is getting you messed up. You know you get mad when you hear that speech.
21: Excuse me, lady and gentlemen. A Excuse me, lady. And gentlemen, I don't mean to disturb anybody.
20: Really? You're loud and you shit your pants. You are disturbed. See, and some of you sit there and try to see you with your political correctness. Oh, there's a homeless man. Don't make fun of him. Just, oh, he just touched me with tuberculosis. That's fine. I don't play that shit. People love me on the train. Oh, hell no! See? That's bum repellent. Oh, no, no, no! Yeah, yeah, that's me. I'm an asshole. Yeah, it'll keep you alive. Ah.
21: Excuse me.
20: Oh, come on! Yeah, that's me. But people on the train are like, thank God you said that. Thank you. Bums hate me. Yeah, thank you. I just don't want no tuberculosis. I just don't want none right now. Man, let me tell you something, man. I hate when they when it's crowded, you know? You know what I'm talking about, crowded. We know New York crowded. Rush hour crowded. You feel where I'm coming from? The rush hour crowded. You can't even grab onto a pole. You're just like... Or you just lean up on another body. Sorry. Or you don't have a pole to grab. You just grab onto someone's face. But they're cool with it. You got to do what you got to do, brother. You don't mind if I suck on your fingers while we at it? What? It didn't happen to you? I happened.
1: What else pissed me off recently? I did this. I feel like I was stupid. If you order a double cheeseburger, how many slices of cheese are you expecting on your double cheeseburger? Two? So I'm not stupid? Okay, great. So I went to a Burger King and I ordered a double cheeseburger. And I go and I sit down and I unwrap it. And there's only one slice of cheese in this double cheeseburger. And Sherman's not having it. So I go to the front. And the guy's there, and he's like, oh, hey, welcome back. Is there anything wrong? I'm like, oh, no, this place is great. The facilities are wonderful. You're excellent. The place is nice and clean. Here's the thing. I ordered a double cheeseburger, and I only got one slice of cheese. Help me out. And he goes, sure, no problem. What do you need me to do? And I was like, I want another slice of cheese from a double cheeseburger. I want what I ordered. And he's like, oh, okay, great. And he goes around the corner. And he talks to an upper, like a manager guy, and he comes back and he goes, I'm sorry, I can't help you. And I was like, what? What do you mean you can't help me? And he goes, this is what a double cheeseburger is now. And I was like, no, did you just hear what you just said? This is not a double cheeseburger. This is a double burger with cheese. I want a double cheeseburger. Can we make that happen, what I said? And he's like, I'm sorry, I can't. I'm like, who do I have to talk to? I become that guy. I'm like, where's an upper? I need a manager now. And he's like, okay, I'll be right back. And he goes around the corner and he talks to that guy and he comes, and the manager comes up and he's like, hey, welcome to Burger King, can I help you? I'm like, oh yeah, everything's great. The facilities are wonderful. Your employee is great. The facilities are very clean. Here's the thing. I ordered a double cheeseburger and I only got one slice of cheese. Help me out. And he goes, I'm sorry, I can't help you. This is what a double cheeseburger is now. I was like, nope, this is not a double cheeseburger. This is a cheeseburger with extra patty. I want a double cheeseburger. I want what I said. And he's like, I can't. I'm like, what do I have to do for cheese? What? This is not a hard thing. He's like, 35 cents. I was like, 35 cents? No, and I didn't do it. I just ate the double cheeseburger with the one slice of cheese, and I hated it. And so I went home, and I called corporate. So I called corporate, and right away a machine picks up, and the machine's like, hey, thank you for calling Burger King Corporate. If you have any complaints or concerns, please dial. And it gives me another phone number, and it hangs up on me. And I was like, what? You can't, oh, I'm going to add that to my list when I call the second number, because I remembered it, and I called the second number. And this guy picks up and he's like, hey, thank you for calling Burger King Corporate. This is Greg. How may I help you? I'm like, are you a person? And he's like, yes. I'm like, what's your name? Greg. I'm like, all right, you sound like an upper. Listen, like, I've had an experience today. The facility, the local facility is wonderful. All the employees there are wonderful. The place is very clean. But like, here's the thing. Here's the thing. I ordered a double cheeseburger and I only got one slice of cheese. Help me out. And he goes, I'm sorry, I can't help you. This is what a double cheeseburger is. And I was like, no, you can't just change the English language to save 35 cents. It's not fair, it's not right. And he's like, we can give you another double cheeseburger. I was like, fuck you, double cheeseburgers. They're not double cheeseburgers. It's not anything that you're telling me. You're full of lies. You're giving me lies. You're feeding me lies. I'm not getting in my way at all. And but I didn't say any of that. I just said, fine, I'll take it. But I'm not going back, because if I go back, I get that double cheeseburger with the one slice of cheese, I'm gonna hate it. Yeah. I'm gonna call corporate, it's gonna be a whole circle of life. I don't wanna deal with it. So, but if I ever do go back to Burger King, I'll just keep an extra slice of cheese on my person. And hopefully they'll know what to do with it. I'll be like, can I get a double cheeseburger, please? I think you know what to do with that. This one's for you. For their own double cheeseburgers.
2: Speaking of that, I have a cousin who's gay and he's the best female cook in my whole family. I'm serious, especially his pizza. He made this one pizza with white sauce, provolone cheese, and sausage. He called it a bukkake. I took that pizza all in the face, man. That was some good ass pizza. Fuck you talking about? You on your phone, ugly? Yeah, I'm calling out everybody. Get off your damn phones, people. Come on, that's funny. I love my cousin, though. I love this gay. I love it. We argue from time to time, too. He told me I'm addicted to video games. First of all, has anybody in here been told they're addicted to anything? Yeah. Yes? Who said yes? Did you say yes? What have you been told you're addicted to?
3: It's been a while.
2: What the fuck is that? What? You just said yelp. The ball's in your court, Kobe. Shoot that bitch. What have you been told you're addicted to? Alcohol? Would you suck dick for alcohol? You're not addicted to alcohol. Let me just tell you. You ain't addicted to that. That's the only way to be addicted to something, if you suck dick for it. Listen to the words. Call addiction.
3: No, I wouldn't shun a dick.
2: All right. I already asked you. You wouldn't shun a dick. Oh. Well, if you got any alcohol, somebody's giving out blowjobs outside. I'm fucking with you. Hey, this guy go, I got a whiff in the car. I don't know, that shit was funny to me. I don't know why. I know that girl, though. That's cool. It's funny, he tells me I'm addicted to TV. It's like, no, I wouldn't want to suck a dick to watch Judge Mathis call somebody a crackhead. That don't look... Tells me I'm addicted to video games. Why want to suck a dick to play a game of Madden? That don't sound like me. I tell him he's addicted to weed, which is true because he's gay, so we know how that works, right? You feel me on that, man? No, you don't? Sucking dick, okay. Wash your hands and you can probably figure it out, man. He's just sitting there.
22: I love my porn. I want to apologize for that. Who remembers?

It's got to be good. You plan with your little friends. Today's the day. Johnny, distract the clerk. We're going to the porno section. All right, here we go. We're going to the porno section. We're going to the porno. We are not going to the porno section. We are not. You wuss out like 100 times. Then one day you finally get back there and you're just like, the porno section? Lot of dicks. Lot of dicks. I think I'm in the wrong section, actually. Yeah. Why is my gym teacher in here? This is not good. Then you get to the other section, and you're just like, oh, this is much better. Boobies. This is the greatest day of my life. What just happened to my voice? Puberty. Mothers, lock up your daughters and your Victoria's Secret catalogs. It's go time. I like porn, man. It's about to get really naughty in here, so get ready for this. But I watch too much porn. It's like a substitute for TV for me at this point. You know, it's like I could watch this Seinfeld rerun for the 500th time, or I can watch this Lexi Bell double penetration scene. Winner. It's gotten pretty bad. Like, I find myself critiquing the porn. Like, I'm Roger fucking Ebert. It's like, ooh, standing 69. That's hard to do. All right. Dirty Sanchez bringing out the classics. I like that. Triple penetration. That's just painful. Why would you do that to anybody? This was an excellent porn. Two cocks up. I admire the male porn stars. And not because of the regular sex or the fact that they can last longer than 2 minutes. I respect the male porn star for the money shot at the end. You know, turn around, here it comes. Are you ready? That's so polite. I can't believe they're just... How are they doing that? And they're using words. They're fucking talking. How are they doing that? The best a girl will ever get from me is, you might want to turn around, because it could be... Sorry. You know... I love those guys. I'm just, how are they doing? You know, sometimes, and this will show how much porn I watch, occasionally you'll hit the porno lottery and you'll get a guy that when he's coming, it sounds like he's lifting a fucking truck. He's just like, ah! Nothing kills an erection faster than this guy. And if I was the girl, I would be scared as shit. I'd be like, what's happening back there? Are you coming or being stabbed? What the fuck is... Jesus. Ah! Fuck you guys. And I love my ladies too. And I noticed that there's three types of female porno actresses. The first type is the girl who's into it. Oh, yeah, right there. Oh. I like her. The second type is the girl, the actress. You know, she pretends she's into it. Oh, right there. Yeah, it's a waterfall down there. Keep going, stud. Is that what's happening right here? Is that the situation? Fucking Meryl Streep in the front row? Okay. But the third type is my favorite. It's a girl generally new to the business, and she just lies there and takes it. Just. I love that one, because that's what it's like when I have sex. You know? You know, they're just like, I shouldn't have had that 8th Jaeger bomb. That was a terrible idea. Oh, he's sweating on me. Oh, come on. I think my favorite thing in all of porn is when the guy has the condom on, though. Because these girls are supposed to be clean. They're supposed to be tested. But there's always one guy who's like, fuck that, look at her. No. Oh, she's clean, James? Well, then you fuck her. Yeah, I didn't think so. Condom. Which has got to make her feel real good. You know, she's on the bed ready to go. He walks in a fucking hazmat suit. Let's make love. Oh, this has been fun. I've been stressing out over it. I woke up late. My alarm didn't go off. You believe that? Yeah, you shouldn't, because it's bullshit. Yeah, that's the worst excuse in the world. My alarm didn't go off. Alarms just don't not work. They don't do that. And I'm like, you know what? I work 99.9% of the time. Not today. Yeah, I see the red dot. You want to get up at 6. Screw you. And what's worse is employers will believe it. Look, oh, your alarm didn't go off. Your technology hates you. I understand. That's fine. So stupid. Do you know who has the best excuses, though? Ladies.

Samantha, why are you late, Samantha? Lady problems. Oh. 2 hours late? That's fine. 3 week vacation. Never mention that shit again. I'd like to see a guy try that one. Yeah. Johnson, why are you late, Johnson? Guy problems. You know what I mean, boss? Guy problems? No, what the fuck are you talking about, guy problems? Did your balls fall off? You are this close, Johnson, from being fired. Samantha will have your fucking job. Oh, went to the fair a couple months ago. And whenever I go to the fair, I'm reminded of my childhood when I would go to the carnival with my father and I was traumatized. I remember, not like that, you sick fucks. Jesus Christ. But I remember it like it was yesterday. We're at the carnival and he looks down at me and says, Dale, do you want to eat an elephant ear? That's a good way to fuck a kid up. Because you don't know an elephant ear is that big thing of dough that's delicious, you know? You don't know that. You think they're in the back like, sorry, Dumbo, Dale's hungry. I'll tell you what, you dig in, you stop giving a shit. That is delicious. You're just like, this is an elephant ear? This is a... What else you got back there? Giraffe necks? Kangaroo pouches? Bring it all out. This is great. But I was at the fair recently, and they had helicopter rides. And I wanted to go on it, test the weight capacity, if I'm being honest. And it passed, thank God. And when it was all said and done, I only had one question. Why do helicopters have seatbelts? What's that doing? Oh, shit, we're going down. Oh, are we? Okay. No, and what's worse, it's like the harness seatbelt over your shoulder, between your legs. So not only are you going to die a fiery death, but your junk's going to get ripped apart, ball juice and dick shards everywhere. Terrible way to die. Thank you guys for being here tonight. Thank you so much. It means a lot. Thank you.

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1: Been some kid talk tonight. I'm going to talk about mine. I have two kids. I have a son. He's 6 years old. He was watching the Harry Potter movies, and he found out that the Harry Potter movies were based on books. And he asked me, he said, "Daddy, can I read the Harry Potter books?" I had to think about it for a second. I had to think about it, not because I thought they were too advanced for him or he's too young for them, but because if you've never read them, the Harry Potter books are actually very good. And I don't know if I want him to start at such a quality level because everything that comes after is just going to pale in comparison. Yeah, basically, that would be like him losing his virginity to Scarlett Johansson and then marrying Roseanne. I am trying to raise my kids to be inclusive and welcoming and understanding of all people. And every so often we have what I like to call a teachable moment where we come up against someone that's in a different situation from ours and I try and show my kids how to accept them. Happened the other week at Target. We pulled into the parking lot and you know that when you park your car, you just don't throw your door open. You take a moment and look around. And that's what I did. I looked around and I locked eyes with the woman in the next car who was blowing in her I have one too many DUIs tube. And she was embarrassed. And I thought that was a teachable moment for my kids. I didn't want to shame this woman, so what I did is I looked back at her, reached down between my seats, picked up my beer, and gave her a good head nod right there. Yeah. We all been there, ma'am. Told that story in Kansas City. Someone yelled out from the audience, "You shouldn't have beer in your car when you have kids." I'm like, maybe I have beer in my car because I have kids. Yeah, look at it that way.
2: This is the worst radio interview I've ever done, Tony.
3: That was no special occasion. That was a Wednesday. Do you understand what I'm saying? You don't want that to be your Wednesday. That's why I always tell people, don't commit a crime around me, because Ty Barnett will rat you out. Straight up. I tell on you, your family, Ancestry.com, everybody. Everybody. Every single person. That's why I always hated that rule when people say no snitching. You ever heard people say no snitching, son? No snitching. Shit, you can call me Snitchity McSnitch. You can call me Sir Snitch-a-Lot. I'm telling on everybody. They be like, "Mr. Barnett, will you wear a wire?" A wire? I'll wear a fucking GoPro. You trying to rob the bank? Look right here, bro. Look right here. I ain't trying to do your time. Are you crazy? I can't be going to prison. I like body wash. Hold up, fellas. Hold up. And be honest with yourself. How many of y'all prefer body wash over bar soap? Thank you for the few that's honest. Rest of y'all go to hell. Let me tell you something. If you're not using body wash, fellas, you are cheating your skin. You're cheating your skin, dude. It's a whole new experience. And take it from me, because I'm a soap aficionado. I'm straight up. I stay at a lot of hotels. I judge the hotel based off the soap. That's the first place, right? That's the first place I go. I go right to the bathroom and see what kind of soap they got. You ever stay at a hotel so nice, the soap is exquisite? Yeah. It's like beauty. It's like in the shape of a dove playing a flute. Like some crazy shit. Like you don't even want to use the soap. You're like, "I'm going to take this home, make people think I got class." You know what I'm saying? Then you stay at a Motel 6. You ever see the soap at a Motel 6? It's disgusting. It's not even real soap. You see how thin it is? It's like a card of soap. Seriously, that you try and stick it in the key slot, thinking it's a damn key card. Can't even lather up a forearm with it. And then when you wash it, you can feel the hatred from the prisoner who made it. I hope you die when you use this soap. But I get it. I understand. You know, since a lot of dudes didn't clap for having liking body wash, I get it, because it's not a popular thing. That's why they don't really make masculine fragrances. For real, I can't go in the store and be like, yeah, you guys got a concrete jasmine. Because it got to sound tough. You know what I'm saying? Maybe like a bullet wound citrus or something. Yeah. Maybe like a hard knock life hibiscus. How about... testosterone, anything, you know what I'm saying?
4: My neighborhood's weird, man. I'm pretty sure the crack dealers in my neighborhood are working together with the pawn shops. Because why is there a 24-hour pawn shop in my neighborhood? Regular people don't wake up at 4 in the morning like, oh, I feel like selling my microwave. I just feel like selling something. I want to sell something at 10% of its value. I feel like selling something. Hey, baby, this TV show sucks. You're right, the show does suck. We should sell the TV. Anybody here do cocaine? I don't do cocaine, but I think people that do cocaine aren't honest about the term they use to say they're gonna do cocaine. Like, people that drink, they say, let's have some drinks. People that smoke weed, they say, let's smoke some weed. People that do cocaine, they say, you wanna go party? You wanna go party? You're not partying, you're snorting cocaine. I don't party like that. I party drinking in the corner. Text message to people about how shitty the party is. Like, yo, this party sucks, yo. And I lean when I text, because when I lean when I text, all my messages come out in italics. People always think I'm high all the time. Hannah, you look high. You high? You sound high. Are you high? No, I'm not high. I'm just way cooler than you. And more relaxed. I got a calmer demeanor. I stopped smoking weed like 2 years ago after I went to Amsterdam. The weed was so good. I got so high, one day I could speak Dutch. Fluent Dutch. I was so high that day I helped substitute teach a third grade geography class. Completely in Dutch. They were great kids. Very eager to learn. It was a wonderful experience. So I was walking around Amsterdam, I had a few extra euros in my pocket, so I did what anybody did, and I bought a white baby. This place had a sale on white babies, I couldn't pass it up. My mother said, never pass up a good white baby sale. And always wear clean underwear. They're very different pieces of advice, but both of them work when you apply them in the proper situation. So I bought the white baby. It's the new status symbol for me and my friends. We buy white babies and we have parties. And we dress them up in FUBU and Rockaway. Hey, do you see the jeans on my white baby? My white baby is way more stylish than your white baby. You need to step up your white baby shoe game. Your white baby shoes are horrendous. We're trying to get sponsorship for this event. And it's not gonna happen with your white baby shoes and such.
5: Hi everybody, how are you doing? Now that we've got the pleasantries out of the way, I'm gonna just dive right in and let you know that I'm a survivor of testicular cancer. Yeah, I have one ball. One ball, everybody. I know. Right? You too?
6: One ball.
5: Right on, dude. I recognize you from the meetings. The very, very sad meetings where we're just like, But yeah. The way that I found out was one of my testicles was bigger than the other. Most people would probably go to a doctor to get that checked out, right? I went to my mom. Yeah, that's the worst conversation. Like, hey mom, so one of my buddies down there is bigger than the other. And I shit you not, she's like, let me see it. And I was like, no. And she's like, I've seen it before. And I'm like, yeah, that was a long time ago. Things have changed. It's not quite the same down there anymore. So I went to the doctor, and he took it out. And he was like, would you like a prosthetic? And I was like, why? It's not like they're fake boobs where I'm just showing them off to everybody, you know? But I realized the purpose, because now the one ball that's left is basically acting like a roommate just left and now has all this extra space. So basically, as if that wasn't graphic enough, the first time I sat down, it was like sitting down on the world's most smallest, most painful beanbag, basically, is what I'm trying to tell you. I know. That was not the sound I made. I screamed like a little girl when it happened to me the first time. So, but you know, I'm also diabetic, so that makes me like God's pincushion, I guess, because he's just like, how can I fucking screw him up some more? And so I spend a lot of time in waiting rooms and stuff like that, and I hate it. I hate waiting for the doctor. But I found out something in my time of waiting. Children get seen right away, no matter what their problem is. So if I need to go to the doctor, I just punch a kid when I walk in. And then I just follow the kid in, and I'm like, yeah, somebody beat up this kid, but also, I am a diabetic. So. I work for a PBS station, and I don't know if you guys watch the news or anything, but PBS right now is in danger of losing their federal funding. So basically, Congress looks at PBS like we look at homeless people. They're fun to look at, but we don't want to give it money. So, wait, are you guys like PBS advocates or homeless people advocates? Because if you're homeless people advocates, you're lying. Totally lying. The best thing happened to me at work, though, a couple weeks ago. It's like one of those things that happened to a comedian where it's like you're given like an early like birthday or Christmas present. I'm like doing my work and stuff, and I see an unusual looking lady walking out, and I didn't recognize her, which is weird because we all have special keys to get into the building. And I realize the only other car in the parking lot belongs to a dude. I found out my coworker is a crossdresser. It was pretty awesome. I was like, all right. But what's funny, there was a HR meeting like a few weeks later. And they were like, hey, and they called me on a conference call. And they were like, so were you offended by it? And I said, I'm offended that he makes more money than I do. And that he can not only afford, like, dude clothes, but also women's clothes as well. But clearly, I can barely afford to buy my own clothes. So, yeah. Sorry. I have notes because I get nervous. I needed new shoes, so I went to Payless because I'm a poor comedian. And I bought these shoes, and I don't know if you noticed, but they have unusually large heels on them, and they look like shape-ups, basically. So now I get made of for having shape-ups, you know? You stop laughing. But when I get made fun of, I'm like, you wait until I have perfectly shaped calves and I start kicking heads and see what it's made of. And also when I moon you with my perfectly shaped butt. I thought there would be more light up here and it would be like less obvious and I'm looking at my notes, but whatever. So, last time I broke up with my girlfriend, an unfortunate thing happened. I lost my keys at her house, so she's like crying and stuff, and I'm like, hey, can you check under that pillow for me, please, thank you. Also, like, you know, because I have like all these diseases and stuff, I have to make frequent trips to the pharmacy, and I went to an unknown pharmacy where they didn't know me very well, and they were like asking me for my name. I'm like, Patrick O'Hara, and she came back at me, and she's like, Action O'Hara, and I'm like, thank you. I mean, you could look at me right now and tell, you know, that's not an appropriate name for me, you know? I'm not the guy in the action movie that you want, like, coming in where you're all distressed and stuff, and I just come, like, traipsing in. Oh, that's a lot of blood. And that dude's got a gun. I'm leaving. I'm out of here. Forget this. So it's actually a good thing that I broke up with my girlfriend because I'm an awful gift buyer for women. Right on. You two again? I'll see you at the meeting. But anyway, so I'm an awful gift buyer for women. So I usually have to end up Googling. Like, I have to Google, like, gifts for women. And one thing that came up was a top 10 list. And one of the things was of the month club, like a cheese or a wine of the month. And I was thinking, aren't women already a part of an of the month club? I'm going to end on the period joke. I'm Patrick O'Hara. Thank you for coming out.
6: Thank you very much. I love being up here on stage because it's the only time of my day when I feel good because I can tell you about what went wrong the rest of the day. If you never saw me before, my act is for the downtrodden in life. If you are maybe got a chipped tooth or a wandering eye and your life didn't go the way you wanted it to, I am your hero. Mr. Lucky, Scratch and Dent, that's my nickname. I got it when I was a kid. I can't shake it. I always wanted a cool nickname, you know, like the Space Cowboy or the Gangster of Love or the Real Slim Shady. You know, I never got the cool nicknames, you know. Old Snake Eyes is back. Oh, yeah, it's him. That's what I'm thinking, you know. It's him. You want to see? I hope you have a good time tonight. I want this to be the best show you've ever seen in your life. That's what I want, but don't get excited because everything else I've wanted in my life I haven't gotten as of yet, but... If I happen to nail this one and you enjoy the show, I hope you do. You can see me anytime you want to. All you do is you have to have cable and you turn on the weather channel, okay? And you look at a map of the United States of America. Any day of the year, 99% of it is going to be beautiful and sunny and unseasonably warm and gorgeous. And one little honky-tonk gin joint town is going to have black clouds over it. I don't know where it is. But that's where I'm going to be, in black clouds and hail the size of ping pong balls and dead babies floating down the river and raw sewage coming up through everybody's drain pipe and Ebola virus and dead animals and flies and biblical plagues and bloody snakes everywhere. That's the town that I'm going to be in that week. And if you want to talk to me personally, just call the crappiest hotel in that town. I'll give you a hint. It'll probably have the name of an animal in the title somewhere, you know, like the Sleepy Weasel Motor Lodge or something. The Greasy Beaver Inn. The Rustic Raccoon. You know, I'm a city boy. I don't need a critter in my crapper at 5 a.m., you know. So, Bucktooth chipmunk with rabies giving me the hoof, you know. And, of course, they call me in that hotel, I'll be in the handicap room, too, because that's what I always get. I always get the handicap room. I have been in hotels all across North America. Every week, my toilet is 6 feet off the ground. I don't know whether to take a dump or get my bangs trimmed when I'm sitting in there swinging my legs from the dumper like I'm 7 years old. Reading an Archie comic as some truck driver's Viagra pill starts to kick in. He took a double dose, you know, like, put the tailgate down, mama. Daddy's bringing the payload home.
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8: That's funny. A little about me, I'm blind in one eye. Any other macular degenerates out there? Really? Slow clap, what happened to you? Parasitic infection. Yeah. People are scared, but yeah, clap. Clap it up for that. Where'd you get the parasite?
9: No idea.
8: No idea. They're going to like point to the significant other and be like, ugh. She's right here. Switch his eyes depending on what side she's on. Well, fuck. That's cool. I hit a golf ball into my eye. That's how I lost vision in my eye. Yeah, fucking A, right? You ever been on a golf course at like 10 in the morning and you have a Budweiser on the first tee and it's sunny out? Yeah, you're just filled with this feeling of just hope and ambition inside of your stomach, like you can conquer the world. So this happened to me. I was on a golf course with my dad and brother golfing. We all had a Budweiser on the first tee and then we tee off. They went in the fairway. I went over into some trees. And my second shot, the plan was to take the 4-iron and just do like a little tap, you know, out into the fairway. But somewhere in my backswing, that Budweiser was settled in. I'm just like, you know what, Mike, why would you tap the shot? Why not swing as hard as you fucking can? Get get this ball onto the green and prove to your dad that you're the better son and he'll love you more forever. So I swung as hard as I could, made sweet contact, and then about 0.4 seconds later, it hit off a tree about the size of a baseball bat and just right back into the head. Oh my God, are we done eating? Sorry about that. Yeah, out of all the times your body should lose consciousness too, and you think it would be when you're just bleeding out. But no, I just stayed wide awake that morning on the golf course. I was like rolling around on the ground in the freshly chemically treated grass. And like every other time rolling over, I could see my dad and my brother out of my good eye. And they were just sitting there just drinking their Budweiser's, just having the time. They had no idea I was bleeding out. The only reason they came over to help is because I was right here in the follow-through of the hardest swing of my life when the ball hit me. So my club was released and just went on this like St. Louis Arch journey across the course. It almost hit him. That would have been hilarious if the club would have hit him. But landed next to him, they looked over, they're like, oh shit. So they run over, and to stop the bleeding, they grabbed my golf towel, which had never, ever, ever been cleaned in the history of the 14-year-old golf towel, and just applied that to the wound, giving me an eternal staph infection for the rest of my life. But yeah, it was okay. You know, they stitched me up, and the surgery didn't work, and now I'm a little blind in one eye, but no big deal. At least it wasn't a fucking parasite. Gross, right? I did it with a little class on the golf course. I did find out this though, like if I wouldn't have looked up, you know, you're not supposed to look up after you hit your golf shot. If I would have kept my head fucking down like you're supposed to, that ball would have hit me in the temple, and that would have just meant instant death. And that would have been fucking hilarious. Like, I wouldn't be telling this story, but it would have been, you guys, the show would be over. But it would have been fun to see my dad and brother come home after 10 minutes of golf, because it happened on the first tee. Come home after 10 minutes of golf to the rest of my family, and they're like, hey, where's Mike at? I thought you guys were golfing. And my dad just going, we lost him out there. But at least he kept his head down this time. But it's fun. There was a horse a couple years ago. He ran in the Kentucky Derby, had the same thing. One eye. His name was Patch, because his owner was a fucking dick. And his name was Patch. But it gave me hope that maybe I could run in the Kentucky Derby one day. Or at least be a jockey, you know? Because when he watched Patch run down the track, he kept his good eye forward as he goes down the track. I do the same thing when I occasionally go for a jog. You know, I keep the good eye forward. I just think, wouldn't it be awesome to see both horse and jockey going down the track, both of them facing completely sideways? Or if it was our opposite eyes that were blind, like he's facing this way, I'm facing this way. Just hawking loogies on the other guys. I don't know. It'd be fun. But you're still allowed to legally have a driver's license with vision in just one eye. You drive parasites? Yeah? That's awesome. Is it the left eye or the right eye? Left. Careful, that was a hard point you did there. You almost got it. Yeah, so when it's your left eye, that's real great when you're merging onto a major expressway. You go to check your blind spot like this. When I go like this, I'm seeing fucking nothing back there. You know, I'm still seeing 45 degrees forward. So to check my blind spot, I gotta do this weird move where I like kind of half it up and then just turn all the way around in my car seat. And then I look over quick. And that's amazing when you make eye contact with the truck driver next to you and you're facing fucking backwards. Hey, what's up? Doing it this way today. Awesome. Driving drunk is hard though, right? Driving drunk. That'll get you. Like, my good eye is the eye that I close after a ton of drinks, so going out there on the road drunk is almost 100% total blindness. So I keep that down to, like, once a week or so. I try to cut that out. I don't know. It's fine. It can work out, though. On a Friday, Saturday night, you guys know this, sometimes you take a lady home, and then you wake up the next morning, and they don't look at all the same. Or it's a dude, and you're just like, here we go again, Mike, you know? But I try to be a polite person and still have that pillow talk conversation. I'm like, hey, what's your name? How'd you get here? All that stuff. But if I don't like what I'm looking at, I can just kind of bury that good eye down into the pillow and just talk to a blur of colors for half an hour. Always a good conversation. He's having a blast. Oh, man. God, I'm so thankful it wasn't that with me.
10: Kind of reminds me of my grandpa, actually. Please welcome to the stage, Joe Larkin!
11: Thank you, Marcos. He'd love it if I was his grandfather. Come on. I wouldn't fuck his grandmother, are you kidding me? Have you seen her? She's got weird hair and shit. Okay, I admit it, I'm a horny old man. I gave it a shot, you know? She wasn't moving. I think she was dead, actually. She was stiffer than I was. Hey, now, at my age, you know, necrophilia doesn't sound like such a bad option. If they're dead, they can't call the cops on you, right? They can't tell everybody about your tiny little dick. You notice I said your tiny little dick, not mine. Mine's not bad once you get all the wrinkles there. You notice they put me up here early in the show. I think they're afraid I'll be dead before the show is over. I could keel over right here, you know, any second. Now, keep an eye on me. If I do, just put me out in the dumpster out back. Tell my wife I ran off with one of these lovely young ladies, that one right there. That way she won't have to pretend that she's mourning me, you know? Just stay pissed off at me for the rest of her life, like she is right now. And now she's mad because she thinks that I had sex with this hooker when I was out in Las Vegas last week. Smiling. That's a joke, right? I've never paid for sex in my life. Are you kidding me? They wouldn't take my AARP card. No early bird specials, nothing. The best I could get was a blowjob from a one-eyed dwarf with a club foot out in the parking lot. He paid me, so my record is still intact. Man. All you young people, I get so pissed off at young people. They just, all I want to do is, somebody older, they just want to shove you off to the side, you know, get you to the nursing home as fast as you can. Fuck you. I'm making it my mission to get back at you people, you know. I'm making your lives a living hell. Right? Here's what I do. I get out in rush hour traffic early in the morning. I get behind the wheel and I scooch way down. You know? And I drive as slow as I can with my turn signal on. Right? You can't get past me. Fuck you. I don't care. You're going to be late for work. I'm your worst enemy, man. An old man with a tank full of gas and time on my hands. Got nothing but time. Sometimes I go into McDonald's at lunch hour. And I just piss everybody off. I stand there looking up at the menu board for like 20 minutes going, my prescription's really screwed up. I can't see it. Does that say cheese right there? Does that say cheese? People are yelling, come on, Grandpa, order something. Okay. I'll take a Whopper with cheese. No, sir. This is McDonald's. Come on, order something. People are grumbling and yelling. Come on, you people are making me really nervous. I gotta pee. Hold my spot, will you? I'll be right back. I go out and get in my car and drive away as slow as I can with my turn signal on, right? Fuck you. You'll be late for work. You'll be in gridlock, you know, for a half an hour. And if all that passive aggressive stuff doesn't work, I'll stab you in the fucking face. Pour some gas over your head and light you on fire. Fuck you. Get old. You may not get old. I can't get laid, you know. I've become a serial masturbator as a result, you know. Yeah, I jerked off 9 times yesterday. You know about this, right? Fired 8 blanks. And on the last one, a little thing that looked like a dried up raisin popped out. I showed it to my doctor. He goes, my God, man, that's your left testicle. I said, no shit, that's what that is? I was wondering why I was leaning to the right all day. I thought I was becoming a Republican. Anyway, so now I can't get laid. I got this Chinese girlfriend. I told her she smelled really good. She said, would you want to eat me? I can't do Chinese accent. She said, you want to eat me? I said, sure. But she got really frustrated with me because I couldn't figure out those fucking chopsticks. The foot kept slipping off. But that's bad. And I used the sticks, one in each hole. Gave her the old Chinese stir fry. I see you shaking your head back there, like, what the fuck is this old guy talking about? She came out smelling like wonton soup. Oh, man. Hey, you know it's getting warm out? I found my penis again. I was hiding down there in its hoodie like Trayvon Martin. You know? I was hoping you wouldn't get shot. No chance. Nobody's been patrolling this neighborhood down here for a long time. Hey, I've been reading the paper a lot, and I saw this story about this 21-year-old chick. The first time she ever went out and had a drink, she drank this drink that had nitrous oxide. You ever see this thing? It smokes and it looks real weird. Yeah, you've heard about this, right? Well, it's not supposed to hurt you, but there was something about her body chemistry that reacted real bad. And her stomach exploded and her intestines exploded, right? Yeah, way to get bombed, right? I mean, she got loaded and exploded. Everybody around her got shit-faced. Oh, man, what else can I tell you? My wife, she's always pissed off at me. Every time she gets mad at me, she hands me a list of things to do. She says to you, it's a passive-aggressive thing they got going. Yeah. The other night we were having sex. Okay, we were just smushing our junk together. Because nothing's working now. She hands me this list. I look at it, it says, clean out the garage, fix the vacuum cleaner, and go fuck yourself. Actually, it said, go smush yourself. All right, I got the line. I got to get out of here. Hey, remember my name, Joe Larkin. Next time you see it, it's going to be right up there at the top of the obituary page. Hey, thanks a lot. Great
10: audience. Thank you very much. Give it up for Joe, everyone!
12: Man, I mess with music with music. Like, when I was growing up, every artist became like a superhero. Like, when I was little, Michael Jackson, man, he was the man. Give it up one time for Michael Jackson. Michael was like a superhero to me because Michael Jackson was the only guy on the planet who could walk into a club full of the toughest, roughest, swolest dudes on the planet wearing capris and nobody would mess with him. Michael walk in like, and if anybody thought about messing with Mike, Mike would get him like, shallow. And they'd be like, I gotta rethink this. I don't know if he's been doing that finger. He didn't grab around here a few times. And I don't want that hand to touch my face. And he like, you know, karate. If I lose to him, I lose my man card, so I'ma sit back down.
13: Tender. Suave. Bubble bath. Baño de bubles. Crevin Harbutton. Crevin Harbutton. Ashton Kutcher's. Ashton Kutcher's.
14: So I live in LA now, and it is wonderful. The people watching is fantastic. You get to play little games like, is that her dad? No, no, no. I also witnessed the longest drink order ever at a bar, and it was just for one drink by one gal, and it went like this.
15: Probably couldn't even get out of here.
14: Can I get a joke? Can I get you some of my cranberry and back? Give me some of like fruit, or like Smirnoff, or like fruit and Smirnoff, so I can't taste it. Made my drink. Is the kitchen still open?

0: It's my birthday! Where are my friends? 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No. You're cut off. I'm a trained impressionist. You guys have been such a wonderful crowd. Thank you so much for coming out.
1: What's up, Chicago's Godfrey, and listening to the number one radio show, Chicago's comedy scene. There you go.
2: Godfrey, man, you're awesome. You are absolutely a fun guy, man. Thank you for taking time. This was awesome.
1: Thank you for having me, man.
3: I think it's time for a woman president. I'd be cool with that. It's very quiet here. You guys are showing you totally don't agree with me. That's great. I'm looking at some women who are like, ooh, I don't know about that. Like, us? You think us? No, I think yeah, why not? I think women would be great. I do. I'd be happy to vote for a woman. I feel bad for women nowadays, though, because I feel like you ladies are put under a lot of pressure, like pressure to be beautiful, more so than ever. You know, with Photoshop and all that stuff, you see these magazine covers saying this is what a woman's body should be, this is what a woman's body should look like Victoria's Secret ads. It's crazy. And this is why young girls get eating disorders. That's awful, you know? So I want to speak on behalf of people everywhere when I say this. Ladies, do not listen to that shit. Don't listen to it. Be proud of your bodies. Be happy with your bodies, because there is nothing sexier than a woman with confidence. Am I right? There is nothing sexier than a woman with confidence. That and a flat stomach. So if you could just bring those two together, you're golden, pony boy. You just want to combine those two. Your aces. That's just how. I love it when a woman starts to agree with me and she's like, hey, fuck you. You switched it on me. I was with you and then you made it bad. No.
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6: Wait, whoa. You're going to put what, weird? Hey, have you ever seen my ass? Nobody's seen my ass.
7: I'm having fun, guys. Guys, they say, like, I love doing this. This is the best thing in my life. This is my most favorite thing. They say, do the thing you love, and you will never work a day in your life, right? Right? Especially if the thing you love is getting neo-Nazi face tattoos. Right? You will never work a day in your life. If that's the thing you love. You guys want an impression? You guys want impressions tonight? Nobody's done an impression, I don't think. All right, here we go. Nice, solid impression. Here we go. This is my impression of a racist. Hold on, there's more. I know you're looking at me. You're like, hey, buddy, too easy. I thought this was an impression, not just you. No, I know what I look like, all right? Here we go. This is an impression of a racist sitting behind a beam at a NASCAR event, right? A racist sitting behind a beam at a NASCAR event. Here we go. Excuse me, but I don't see race. Because that's the only time he would say that. Because he's a fucking racist, am I right? What's going on these days, guys? You know, these days, men want to use the ladies' room. ladies want to use the men's room. The other day, I saw a mop in a broom closet. How am I supposed to explain that to my children? Broom's in a broom closet. Mop in a bucket. Where do mops go? Although things are changing for the better. You know, I think things are changing for the better. I remember when I was a kid, I was at Little League, and all the other Little League kids, they used to tell me that I threw like a little girl. You know, yeah. Now people tell me I throw like a positive female role model. So yeah, things are getting better.
8: 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Relax, we're joking.
9: It's funny, man. People are down on George Bush. A lot of people voted for George Bush now are like, man, I wish I wouldn't do it now. It's really interesting, because there's not one person I've ever met that was like, I didn't vote for him before, but he has really won me over with his honesty and integrity. Now I see his vision. Now the campaign season's coming up again, and pay attention to this, because that's the one form of advertising in this country that's not beholden to any of the truth in advertising laws is political advertisements. And they take advantage of the shit, and they never say what good they'll do, they just talk shit about the other guy. You're running for leader of the free world, you're not going to tell me what you'll do? Holy, can you do that at your job interviews? What makes you the most qualified person for this vision? Well, shit, I don't want to go into that right now, but Cantrell out there in the lobby fucking picks his nose. He was late 45% of the time to his last job, and when he came out of the bathroom, he didn't wash his hands, so what the fuck? And our press doesn't hold him up to anything, right? I saw this as an actual article in the newspaper, and it reminded me that our press is politically correct and they don't hold our leaders up to any kind of real standards, right? The title was actually, "The Government Speaks to Us in Half-Truths About Social Security," which a half-truth is, that's a lie, right? You can't define the word fucking lie with the word truth. Is that what our leaders do now? They swear to tell the half-truth, the partial truth, and nothing like the truth, so help them God? If I tell a girl I love her and I want to fuck her and I don't love her, then I'm a fucking liar is what I am. Yeah, you just ask her the next week, you know? Half-truth. My mother-in-law did something like that. She'd been in a car wreck. She was a little beat up. And somebody was like, Evelyn, how you feeling? She's like, I'm like half-crippled. You're not half-crippled. There's no such thing. You're either crippled or not crippled. It's like saying you're half-retarded. You are not half-retarded. You are retarded or you're not retarded. I'm half-retarded. That's why 2 + 2 is over here. 4. Over here, I want a lollipop. Half-retarded. I have half-Tourette's syndrome. Stupid. They just had a face transplant in France, making a big deal out of it. The first one ever. But the fucking Travolta and Nicolas Cage did that shit like 10 years ago, didn't they? Yeah. And they looked way better than she did. If you get the bird flu, is it okay to eat a lot of chicken soup, or does that just make it worse? You should start looking into this shit. The planet is fighting back, man. The planet is kicking our ass. Started a couple years ago with the shark attacks, right? And then the mosquitoes started giving encephalitis. And then the birds got the flu, and the cows got mad. The fucking tornadoes, and hurricanes, and tsunamis, and mudslides. It's like we're watching The Day After Tomorrow in slow motion. Got to do something. Talking to a friend of mine about global warming, you know, because he does. It's weird, you know, because he tried to make an argument about it, and you don't really know. I'm like, dude, I get it. Most of the scientists say we're going to have global warming. The temperatures are going to rise like 5 degrees in the next 500 years, and we're all going to be fucked. We got to do something. He's like, really? They're going to tell me what the temperature is in 500 years? Why don't they work on Tuesday? Nail that three times in a row, and then I'll start getting worried about global warming.
10: Everybody's Christopher Titus. You listen to Chicago Comedy Scene Radio, and keep doing that, for God's sakes. In a world of nightmare, in a world of pain, in a world of hatred, you need Tony Carr and Steve Tuohy. For God's sakes. Stay strong, Chicago.

So I can't keep a job because I don't have this DUI on my record. Got fired from a bank. That was cool. Yeah, you're like, you got a job at a bank? Yeah. I was, what bank? I don't want a bank there. I... One of the ones that's still open, amazingly. I was bringing home... It wasn't a bad job. I don't want to rag on it. I was bringing home like $10.75 an hour, but I made like $300,000 a week. It was crazy. Had a weird slew of jobs. Got fired from a McDonald's. Yeah, whoa, there's a fun ordeal. I knew I was going to get fired from McDonald's, though. I had this vibe like I'm totally getting canned, you know what I mean? Because I didn't show up for like 2 weeks. And so I went to the McDonald's, and what I did was I wanted to get back at them because it's McDonald's. And I stole the headset from the drive-thru. Oh, yeah, that's right, man. You pull up your car, like, right next to it, like, who cares? And change the frequency so that it was perfect for what they had that day or whatever. People pull up. Hello, welcome to McDonald's. You just want a new car. Hi, hello. Welcome to McDonald's. You just want a new car. New car, two. You want a new car. Well, how do I pick it up? Go fuck yourself! Like, whoa, okay, yeah. McDonald's. I'll go to Taco Bell. I love that place. She doesn't break up with me. I liked working at McDonald's, and the reason I started working there is because the goddamn place is like a casino, guys. It's seriously, it's like food gambling. You ever play their little food gambling game? Called the McDonald's Monopoly game? Ever play that? It's worse than the lottery, guys. You know why? Because people win the lottery! Sometimes! They do! You might know some Quaker Oats here in Cedar Rapids. Like, eight guys from the freaking lottery. I know somebody that knows somebody that knows somebody that won the lottery. And it's still a thing! It's a chance! I don't know anybody, guys, that's ever won the McDonald's Monopoly game. They print the names in the paper when you win the lottery. You know why nobody's name is in the McDonald's Monopoly paper game thing? Because nobody wins! Ever! You can't win! It's a sick game! They trick you into it! Because it's a game you play when you're a child! And it's a place you go to when you're a child! And then all of a sudden, yeah, I'm in McDonald's. What's the deal?

0: peel back the sticker, and you look at it, and you're like, oh, I didn't win. And then it says, like, well, you might have won. You can punch this code in online. You're like, I'm not going to punch this shit online. Got shit to do. I'll go to Taco Bell, you know? And you... And so you're like, whatever, I lost. Big deal. Who cares? Donald's, right? It's big deal. And you go back. Why not, right? What am I down, a dollar? It's just a buck, guys. It's just a dollar. It's $1. So go back. Because everything tells you to go back. There's advertising all over town. You should go to McDonald's. Monopoly's back. Monopoly's back. Monopoly's back. Where are you? And so you go back, and all of a sudden you're just standing there again. Bing, bing, bing, bing, bing. Yeah, can I just get a large fry? And you... I lost. God damn it. Okay, cool. Whatever. Fine. I just win. And you sit there, and you look at the empty board, and it's like an unfinished Rubik's Cube. It just sits there and silently mocks you. Like, you ever going to play me? You ever going to finish me? Okay, I'll finish you, all right? I'll win the jet ski. You go back there every day. On every lunch break, bing, bing, bing, bing, bing, bing, bing. Yeah, can I just get a large fry? Bing, bing, bing, bing, bing, bing, bing. Can I just get another large fry? Can I do one of just one large fry? God damn it, I'm not winning any of these. I'm not gonna punch these in online. Bing, bing, bing, bing, bing, bing, bing, bing, bing, bing, bing, bing, bing, bing, bing, bing, bing, bing, bing, bing, bing, bing, bing, bing, bing, bing, bing, bing, bing, bing, bing, bing, bing, bing, bing, bing, bing, bing, bing, bing, bing, bing, bing, bing, bing, bing, bing, bing, bing, bing, bing, bing, bing, bing, bing, bing, bing, bing, bing, bing, bing, bing, bing, bing, bing, bing, bing, bing, bing, bing, bing, bing, bing, bing, bing, bing, bing, bing, bing, bing, bing. Fuck you, I'm getting the jet ski. We're not gonna trade. Okay, we're not gonna trade. Bing, bing, bing, bing, bing, bing, bing, bing, bing, bing, bing, bing, bing, bing, bing, bing, bing, bing, bing, bing, bing, bing, bing, bing, bing. It's crazy. It takes over your life. You're leaving work when you shouldn't.
1: At least stepped out for a smoke break. I could just go down there and just get a large fry. 60 seconds, I don't even have to get out of my car. It's just a dollar. What the hell would I not play? Why would I not play? 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
0: And then you win. Finally, you win. You've been playing for months. All you've had is some stupid yellow piece and like one of the railroads and everything. And this one, you pull back and it's different. It's shiny. It's and you won. And what did you win? A large fry.
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3: The women are better at breaking up. She was better break-upper. You know why women are so good at breaking up? Because they plan them 6 months in advance. Yeah, that's real talk. Women know when they're going to break up. They tell their mom, they tell their sister, they tell everybody but you. It's a woman here tonight that's planning a breakup and she want to go to one more comedy show. Women fucking plan break. Women ain't stupid. They're not going to break up with you while it's a coronavirus epidemic going on. She's like, I'm staying with him. He know just in case the shit go wrong, he know how to make a fire and do knots and shit like that. But once this shit pass, a lot of y'all gonna be single. Like, I can't believe that bitch broke up with me. Nigga, she was planning that shit in October, okay? They know when they gonna break. And it's the thing, women have to hate you to break up with you, right? And it's not that they're evil people. I mean, they are, but that's not the reason. It's actually the exact opposite. It's women love so hard that they can't like you and still break up with you. Because if they like you, there's a part of them that still believes it can work. So they, in order to get over you, they have to fucking hate you. They have to convince themselves that they fucking hate you in order to get over. See, men aren't like that. Men don't have to hate. Men can logically realize it's not going to work out. We're going to have to hate you. Like, oh, you like rock and roll. I like hip hop. It's not going to work out. Right? You're tall. I like anal. It's not going to work out. No, because nobody does anal with a tall chick. Nobody's doing anal up. Who does anal up? Anal up is jail. Nobody's doing anal. Anal down is romantic, sir. It's nice. It's soft music. It's boys to men. You got candles. You've talked about it. You're like, tonight? Yes, tonight. You know?

0: know what I'm saying? Anal up is always by surprise. You didn't know it was coming. You were taking something off the top shelf. You're like, oh, no, not now. Not okay. Not okay. So women have to hate you to break up with you. So for the 6 months between when my girl and I knew we were going to break up and when we actually broke up, she hated everything I did. It was the worst 6 months of my fucking life. She hated shit I couldn't control. She hated my very being. Why are you chewing so loud? Huh? What? What are you eating? Well, you need to chew that fucking loud. That's all I hear. Nah, nah, nah, nah, nah, nah, nah. What are you eating? Well, do you please tell me what you're eating? Well, you need to chew that fucking loud. And I was like, this is Sprite. I'm not even using my teeth. How do I choose? How am I supposed to swallow quietly? I'm just supposed to put the Sprite on the back of my tongue and body roll it the rest of the way down? Right? And she'd have been mad at that shit. Why are you over there body rolling? Ain't even no goddamn music player. You over there body rolling. Like, you told me you didn't want to hear me swallow. She ate a shit I couldn't control, sir. Why are you walking on the carpet? Huh? What? Why are you walking on the fucking carpet? You know I just finished vacuuming. You know I love vacuum lines. Why are you walking on the carpet? I'm like, because I'm not Spider-Man? How am I supposed to get from the kitchen to the bathroom if I don't walk on a fucking carpet, people? And let's say I was Spider-Man. I'm supposed to in my own fucking house? What superhero is using his powers in his own fucking house? I'm not doing that shit. And if I did use my powers in my own house, she'd have been mad at that shit too. Why you got cobwebs all over my ceiling, nigga? Why that cobwebs all over my ceiling? I bet Superman don't have cobwebs all over his ceiling. I bet Lois Lane don't spend her Friday night cleaning cobwebs off her ceiling. I was like, well, Lois Lane has a job. That's the difference between. Wow. She gets mad, man. She gets mad at people. She gets mad. She gets angry.
1: But being a teacher is cool because every once in a while you see kids accomplish something that they didn't think they could do, and that's a really awesome feeling. You know, like the year I subbed for art, you know, at the end of the semester, kids were really, they were crying and their fingers were bleeding and they were all upset. And I was like, listen, you didn't think you could make 2,000 Mr. H comedy brochures, but you did it.
2: I'm a stress eater, and you just find, you know, there are reasons to get stressed. In October, I got separated, and that's hard, because you have to take stock in who you are. And I understand, in the marriage, look, I wasn't the best husband. I didn't do a lot of the big things well, didn't do a lot of the little things well. I, to this day, am the worst present buyer in the history of everyone, and that matters. And I will say this, if you are a woman in the audience, and you have a husband, or a boyfriend, or a chew toy, or whatever, and they are buying you presents you do not like, here's the thing, it's your fault. It is your fault. Get better at it, right? Because men are dumb creatures with big hearts. Just tell us what you want and let us get it for you. That is all you have to do. Tell us what you want. I would go up to my wife before an event, and I would just be like, hey, what do you want? Not in that tone. I would just be like, what do you want? And she would say the same thing every time. No, no, no, no, no. Get a gift from your heart. I want to be surprised. Get a gift from your heart. My heart is covered in Cheetos and failure. I don't know what you expect. The last anniversary we had was our 7-year wedding anniversary, and I saved up a little money because I wanted to be nice. I went to Jared, the jewelry store, not the sandwich guy, because I'm a winner. I had never been into a Jared before. Fellas, if you have never been into a Jared Gallery of Jewelers, get one. They'll do anything to make that sale, so they make you feel so good. I walk into this Jared. They hand me a bottle of water. They whisk my child away to this magical play area. There is a box of umbrellas against the door with a sign that says, welcome to Jared. If it's raining, take an umbrella. Bring it back next time. We're Jared. They then sit me down. They then sit me down in this leather massage chair thing. Give me another bottle of water. I had not opened the first. Then they start showing me all this beautiful jewelry. Then they started showing me prices. Then I remember I do this for money. My wife did not care for her gift. It was 2 bottles of water and 4 umbrellas. I was like, I went to Jared. That doesn't help.
3: 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Hope you like what you hear.
4: I know, listen. You want to hear something you want to take with you? Get yourself. You know what I tell you about my dumb cousin? If you can get yourselves a dummy in your life, I promise you something. The quality of your life will skyrocket. Because no matter how bad your day is, you call it that idiot, you feel so much better about yourself. Yeah, I got a cut. I told you about it, right? I called my cousin one day. I had a terrible day. I had been in a car accident. I was in the emergency room. I was okay. I was very blessed. I was okay. But while I was waiting for a ride home, I called my boyfriend to pick me up. He broke up with me. I'm a mess. I'm crying in the emergency room. I call her. I go, oh, my God, what a day I'm having. She goes, I can't talk now. My toe is stuck in a dishwasher. I immediately felt better about myself. So I can get a new car and a new man, but I'll never be that freaking stupid. You know what I mean? I'm not quite sure I can get it. I'll tell you the why, because I don't know how to flirt. You know that thing that you guys have, like, girl, you know how to flirt? There's all these girly. I don't know how to flirt. I don't have that girl thing in me that flirt. I flirt like Joey from Friends. How you doing? You know what I mean? That's it. That's how. You see the score of the game? That's all I know. I don't. And I'm not a lesbian. A lot of female comedians are lesbians. God bless them. I just couldn't be one. I couldn't take a woman bitching at me. I don't know how you fellas do it, because I'll beat the shit out of her. I swear to God. And going to jail isn't worth twice the clothes, no matter how the hell you look at things. Hey, and I'm going to tell you the truth. If you're gay, I support you. I'm on your side, but I want the damn rainbow back. I don't know where the hell I was the day they took the vote that said the rainbow would be synonymous with homosexuality. You can't even open up a bag of Skittles without someone going, you coming out, you coming out, you coming out. No, I just wanted something sweet and tangy. That's all I was looking for, not a new lifestyle. If you need a symbol, I got you. I support you. Give me back the rainbow. You could take something else. Take the troll doll. We're not using it. Take the Care Bears. Take the unicorn. It's more like what you do. That cracks my shit up. I can't help it.
5: But yeah, no, we're planning to start a family. We're starting to, you know, build spawn. And that's not the right phrase, Mike. But yeah, and so we're you know, we're doing it, and it's not gonna get raunchy. It's a beautiful thing. It's beautiful when we do it. I don't know how you do it. And do you do it? Do you do it with a harp? We do. To each his own. Try to class it up. Try to class it. I know for a fact that if and when we have a child, this kid is going to be blind as a bat. We both, my wife and I, have terrible vision. We're going to have a Magoo baby. It's going to be... this poor thing's going to be hitting every corner. It's going to be... it's going to be so bad. Like, these are real. These glasses are real. I'm not hip or with it. Like, these are made from the old Hubble Space Telescope. Like, these are really bad. Like, if I keep these off, you look like you're enjoying yourself. You know what I mean? So it's like... we're almost done, but you could laugh more. my wife, she She has a problem with 3D movies. She can't focus, which is really sad. She can't enjoy the thrill that is Avatar. How sad is that? But it works out for me, because anytime we get in an argument, all I have to do is turn and I disappear. So that...
6: Oh. Now you can't even use your cell phone when you drive. That's a law. That's not like a friendly, hey, you shouldn't request. That's a demanding law now. That's the, why? Why is that a law? Oh, because it's dangerous. No, it's not. It's the least dangerous thing you're doing out there on the road. Tell us what it is. It's so the police can afford a new Camaro when it's a down economy for everybody else. That's all it is. They're forced to use these stupid things. It doesn't make sense on the surface of it. The same sign that tells you you can't use your cell phone also says, in case of emergency, call 911. Well, what sense does that make? Yeah, I saw the abducted kid, but I don't want a ticket. Can't use your cell phone. No, but it's dangerous. No, it's not. I never cared before. MapQuest, that was dangerous. But that was legal. Remember MapQuest? You'd print out the wrong directions every single time. Nobody read them to you. What'd you do? You stuck them on the passenger seat next to you. 80 miles an hour on the highway, stuck doing this the whole time trying to match up the... Why are there advertisements on this thing? I know how to get out of my neighborhood. But it's dangerous. No, it's not. My dad, while driving, used to lean over, open the glove box, take out the road map, and open it over the whole dashboard. While we were driving, and still have time to turn around and beat the shit out of me and my sister in the back seat. Because it wasn't illegal to hit your kids back then either. We never got into one accident. But it's dangerous. No, it's stupid. It doesn't even make sense. It's illegal to talk on your cell phone while you drive. The reason I find that stupid is because it's not illegal to talk to the passenger in your passenger seat while you drive. That's not illegal. So what is it? Is it this? Because you got the phone up to your ear? That can't be it either, because it's also not illegal to drive with one hand. There's no law that says you can't drive with one hand. You could actually be resting your hand on your ear while talking to the passenger in your passenger seat. And that's not illegal. But if you called her from your phone to hers, that's fucking illegal? That doesn't make any sense. You could be motorboating your wife while driving. And the only ticket you would get is for tinted windows because the cop couldn't see it better. But it's dangerous. No, it's not. It's the least dangerous thing. In today's times, when you're driving out there and they got flashing signs for you to see and cones set up everywhere, but nobody working, they're patching potholes with roadkill, there's big billboards of restaurants and hotels, and you gotta watch out for wildlife and snowmobiles we gotta look out for. Watch for the ice on the bridge and watch for the wind on the bridge and just watch for a fucking bridge and there's some... stupid iPass stuck center windshield. That's a great spot for it. For some tolls, you gotta keep paying for nothing. A GPS right below that center windshield, rerouting you through all these cones out there. Every 20 feet with that nagging voice. Turn right in 180 feet. Turn right in 160 feet. Turn right in 140 feet. I'd have my wife in the car if I wanted to hear this nagging direction shit the whole time while I'm trying to drive, trying to deal with that. The right side of my windshield's lined with village stickers for some other unknown government pillaging scheme that does nothing for your windshield and nothing for your car. The left side's lined with oil change stickers you long forgot about. Now you're panicking, wonder when your engine's gonna spontaneously combust. And then it snows 18 inches in the middle of March and flushes out the other 30 your windshield. And somehow picking up your phone and going, hey, did you hear 137 people died this year? That's too dangerous. stupid. That's all it is. I'm fine if you want the money, just don't jam the law down my throat.
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0: Folks, sometimes, you know, people, they come up to me like after the show or when I'm in the shower. You're like, Rock, what's your secret? I'm like, I don't know. And I know you look up here, you know, you see the bright lights and the fancy clothes. You're like, this guy must be rich. But I'm not. I'm like you guys. Like, just the other day, I was telling my driver. I was on a Greyhound bus. Those people are freaks. You ever been on a Greyhound? Oh. This guy's talking to me the whole trip. He had the worst. You ever talk to somebody, their breath so bad, you can't even pay attention to what they're saying? Right? You're trying to figure out what they ate. Look, what'd you eat, a squirrel? What the hell? Can't you taste that? And they never want any gum. You ever notice that? People with bad breath, they don't want gum or mint. Right? You're like, hey, you want some gum? They're like, no. And you're like, oh, shit. Would you mind if I shove some up my nose? Would that be okay? You try to give him hints. You ever do that? You ever try to give him? You're like, hey, you want to have some fun? Let's go brush our teeth. Huh? Come on, me and you. You got to take care of your breath, folks. I got to go with the original Listerine. You ever use that? Tastes like gas. You ever had that stuff? I was reading the back. It says antiseptic. You're supposed to clean your septic tank with this shit. I got it in my mouth. I had to drink Scope to get the taste of Listerine out of my mouth. Oh, man.
8: 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It's D-Ray Davis, and these guys are great, except for they want me to be on the radio naked. I won't ever do it again. 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
9: Big fan of, like, science fiction and aliens and stuff like that. Huge fan. Love aliens. Here's the thing. My favorite alien is Superman. You didn't know Superman is an alien. Yeah, he is. Came here to this planet from another planet in a spaceship, crash lands. And what I realized in that movie is that my favorite alien wasn't sent here for me. No. I was like, where's the black aliens? Right? The cool black aliens. I was like, Superman comes to this Earth, crash lands in a spaceship, he gets out, think about it, gets out, beautiful white baby, adopted by his mom and dad in their big house in the country. And who do black people get? We got fucking E.T. E.T. Superman had a family. What did E.T. get? E.T. had to go and live with a single mom that already had three fucking kids already. Weird how that works. Superman was welcomed to the planet with open arms. Once Americans found out that E.T. was here, the dudes with the white sheets and stuff showed up at his house. Did you ever notice that? They showed up. Oh, you gotta get out of here, E.T. Superman spoke perfect English. Mom, Dad, I'm going off to the big city. Get a good job. E.T. spoke broken up ass public school English. E.T., phone home, Elliot, government cheese. Like, Superman came here on purpose, was sent here on purpose. How did E.T. get here? He was out fucking around in the woods and was late getting back to the spaceship. He's roaming around in the woods. He's like, what time is it? The motherfuckers ain't gonna leave me. I wish they would leave me on this planet. I'll beat a motherfucker ass they leave me on this planet. Rush back, oh shit, gotta go. Oh, dog, y'all leaving me? You leaving me? Ah! Had to make a phone and shit. Why? He was out of minutes on his own phone. He's like, yeah, I can't use y'all house phone? Nah. I gotta make my own cricket phone out here in the woods. Got to ride back up to outer space. Oh my goodness.
10: I do love this season. I love the holidays. Because I'm a parent. Anyone else here got kids? That's right. Be proud. We all make mistakes. That's right. Give it up. Yeah, good for you. My mistake is 8 right now, and I just love, it's crazy just to see it. No, I just love watching all the different phases of development, you know, like right now he's 8, you know, so he's still going through this phase where he's losing his teeth because he won't fucking listen. So that's a joke. You gotta discipline your kids, but for some reason you're not allowed to hit them when you're white. So my favorite part of that joke is listening to some people pretend to be offended. That's always fun about the black thing. I do love the holidays though, right? Because like as a parent, like this is the season. Whenever my kid asks me for anything, I can just tell him, "Hey, go throw that on the Christmas list." Right? It's nice. Yeah. Because I don't have to say no. You know, she's like, what do you want, Isaac? All right, well, be good the next few weeks, and we'll see. Maybe Santa will bring you some food. You know, whatever. Oh, and don't you feel sorry for him? Fuck him. He is so bad. My kid is so bad. He throws things, he hits, he kicks. At the schools, they say he's got special needs. I think he's just an asshole. I think that's it. Special need? Well, he needs to listen, but that's not special. Actually, he actually stayed home from school today. He's not sick or anything, but his mom's out of town and he didn't want to go, so I was like, fuck it, school sucks, let's party. He still learned things. I taught him how to roll a joint. Don't worry about it. It was a good day. I got a babysitter right now, and I'll tell you guys this. Getting a babysitter when your wife is out of town, totally different from getting one when she's in town. Right, well, because when the wife is in town, we get a babysitter. It's very straightforward, you know? It's just like, she shows up, it's like, thanks for coming, you know? He's had his bath, he's in his pajamas. Bedtime's at 9, we'll see you at 12. End of story, right? But when I get a babysitter, the wife is out of town, the babysitter shows up, I'm just like, oh, thank God you're here. All right. I think he's hungry. Maybe there's something in the fridge. I don't know. Oh, the place is a mess. So if you put him to bed and you're looking for something to do. Also, don't be surprised if I come home drunk and try to fuck you. I've been watching a lot of porn that goes to my head. You know, yesterday the pizza delivery guy came over. That got weird. So you're not special. And then I just stare. It's fun for everybody. Yeah. Oh, that's right. I agree. Oh, those young 18-year-old babysitters. Oh. One thing about being a parent, you want to take good care of yourself. You want to be around for them. I've been trying to take care of myself. I recently joined a gym. Anyone go to the gym? Fuck the gym, right? Fuck it. Fuck it right in the ass with a dick that has AIDS. Fuck the gym. Fuck it! My gym is weird. Like, the clientele at my gym, I'd say it's 50% fit people, 50% fat people, right? Here's the funny thing. Over time, the fit people, you see the same faces a lot. The fat people, whole new crew, every time. So, anyway, that's what I've heard. I've only been there the once. I'm not sure. I don't know, but the gym's a drag, right? Because they got all these fucking rules you gotta follow. You know, you gotta re-rack your weights, let others work in, fucking stay out of the women's locker room, all this bullshit. It doesn't end. At my gym, they've even got this sign on the inside of the bathroom stall that says, please do not flush anything but toilet paper down the toilet. You know? I just feel like an idiot scooping all the turds out. Oh, there's gotta be a better way. $50 a month. You'd think they could hire someone else to scoop the turds out. That's all I'm saying. How bad's the job market gotta get before you answer that ad? Wanted, a turd scooper. Must have bachelor's degree and be fluent in Mandarin. Why I gotta speak Mandarin? Well, it's an employer's market, so chingua, asshole. Fair enough. So I wanna do something here that I don't usually do for you guys. I have this notebook. Now, most comedians, if you talk to them, they'll usually carry a notebook around with all the jokes that they're working on. I have two notebooks. I have the notebook I bring around with the jokes that I'm working on, and then I have this special notebook I call my drunk notebook. And this is for, you guys like to party? All right. So this notebook is for when I get a little bit inebriated, because when I get a little drunk, I have ideas that I think are funny. And I'll write them down in here, and then I'll open it up and see if they're still funny when I'm sober. Most of the time, they are not. I had a pretty fun time last weekend. I got some new additions here. Is it all right if we try some of these out? All right, let's open her up here. All right, let's set the bar low, you guys. All right, this one just says one word, Wackula. Guess he's a bad vampire. So you got Dracula, but then there's Wackula. All vampires suck, but he sucks. I think I might have been high when I wrote this one. It just says, do you think anyone's told the Amish about 9/11 yet? I don't even know how you would explain that. Your what flew into your who? I don't. And this one just says, song idea. My dick's about to sneeze. It does not specify the genre. I assume hip-hop. It's like, set the bar even lower, folks. This is the second batch. They're going to be even dumber. Oh, God, I'm ashamed. These are the ones I'm ashamed of. All right, let's see. Oh, let's go back to the first page here. Yeah. All right, this says, I like to use Astroglide when I'm fucking the Jetsons' dog. Are we groaning at that because we think I really fuck cartoon dogs? Because I do. A lot of people ask me where I get my material from. I tell them Joann Fabrics. If the big bad wolf was friends with the Kool-Aid man, he would have had it made. That one's just for those of you that enjoyed it. And this one just says, queefing on a midnight train to Georgia.
11: You've reached Barbara. I'm not home, so please leave a brief message after the beep. But if that's you, Rich, I never want to see you again.
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13: My last name's Gonzalez and I'm white. We could talk about that for a second. I took Spanish class for about 8 years of my life, and I always had Hispanic women be my teachers. And it would always be the very first day of class. They would go down the attendance sheet for the very first time, get to my name, and completely lose their mind. They're just like, Abramson, Butler, Gonzalez, ¿Dónde? ¿Dónde está mi hijo? Mi sangre, ¿dónde? That's when I always had to burst her bubble. It's just my dumb white face like, hola! Estamos all up in this bitch, what? I mean, KK? All right. I call dibs on a Spanish name, Nacho, everybody. I love nachos. Gotta call me Nacho. Senora Rita, why are you crying? Broke her heart every time. This actually happened. I was in high school. I was in math class, and my counselor shows up, and she pulls me out of class. And she's got this huge grin on her face. And I think I'm in trouble. And she goes, Ricky, I got incredible news. We've decided to give you the Latino Student of the Year Award. And she was not anticipating my response, which was, no, you can't do this to me. I'm white. I'm clearly white. Please don't do this to me. And it's not like I'm ashamed of being part Hispanic, but I'm by no means Hispanic enough to win a Latino Student of the Year Award. And it's not even like I went to an all-white high school either, where they're just like, ooh, who do we give this to? Eh, Ricky's the closest. Just give it to him. That's fine. Like, there were many well-deserving actual Latino students. But the funniest part is they wanted to know if I could accept the honor at the Latino Heritage Award ceremony. So I'm envisioning this sold-out auditorium full of actual Hispanic families. It's this beautiful ceremony where they get to the main event where they announce Latino Student of the Year and just disappointment across hundreds of people as they just see my dumb white face like, woo, I did it. Hooray for me. Nope, nobody? Okay. Part of me really wanted to do it, though, because I've always been the biggest pro wrestling fan ever, and I've always, it's always been my dream to be a bad guy wrestler. That's always been my dream, and I thought that would be the perfect moment to live my dream, pretend to be a villain and a bad guy wrestler, and just really heal it up. Like, they announce my name, I walk on stage, I'm like, that's right, bitches, I'm fucking white. Mwah. Say hello to the bad guy. Oh, you take our jobs, we take your trophies. Like to thank white baby Jesus. All right. Suck it. Suck it. Didn't do that, but it would have been fun.
14: It's gorgeous, man. We did so much white people shit, it was unbelievable. You know what white people shit is. Everybody in here knows it, right? It's like, we went zip lining, it's like white water rafting, all that white people. White water rafting is white people shit. It's called white water rafting. It's ours. That's some white people shit. You'll never, ever see a black guy white water rafting, skydiving, drinking coffee. That's just not what they do. It's not what they do. Skydiving, all that shit. Black guy, do you go skydiving? Never in your fucking life, man. No way. Never in your life. Right, rock climbing? Whitewater rafting, none of the above. Do you even like coffee? I do like coffee. Oh, come on, man. What do you say? You like it black. I get that. I get that. You can have that. Take it black. Take it black. So he knows what I'm talking about, man. He knows. I went to college. One of my closest friends at college is this dude we live with, and he would always make fun of me. He's like, you doing some white people shit, Red? You on some white people shit right now. I was like, I'm taking out the trash. He's like, ha. It's the type of shit I'm talking about, motherfucker. Just throw that shit outside, bitch. Some white people shit. What you doing, dishes, motherfucker? You white ass motherfucker. What you doing, laundry? You shaman ass motherfucker? You shaman. I did so much white people shit in Costa Rica, it was bananas. I loved it, though. I love being a tourist. Like, that's the fucked up thing about Americans. We don't want to be tourists. Why not? Why are we so afraid of being tourists? I'll do that zip line dork-ass shit. Give me the helmet. I love that. How much is the picture? $1,000? I don't give a shit. Pay for that? Plan for it. Come on, man. Give me that dork tourist shit. We're so afraid as Americans to be tourists. Yet, for some reason, tourists come here. They're not afraid to be tourists. You can go to Michigan Avenue right now. There's a cute little Italian couple that's like, excuse me, scusi, mi scusi. Now to go to the water tower. And you're like, ah, come here, let me lie to you. Come here. Get on to the thing. Let them be tourists, man. Be a tourist. Be a tourist. All I'm saying is stop being such a liar. Be who you really are. You're out of the country. Be out of the country, man. There's nothing wrong with that, you know? Here's why. Every time I've ever been to a Spanish-speaking country, there's always one guy in the crew, one dude, who's like, hey, I got us. I can take us around. I speak a little bit of Mexican. We're going to be good. We'll be good. You speak Mexican, Brett? I speak Mexican, dog. I got us. Don't sweat it, man. Took 101 in high school. We're going to be straight. You're like, all right, man, I can't wait. You walk into a restaurant, I say the truth. I walk in, I go, hello, American, Americano, American, ready to be ripped off. Look at me. Because I don't give a shit. How much is that Coke? 7? Thought it was 10. You can't fuck me. You can't fuck me. I planned for that. You can't fuck me. But he walks in, Brad walks in, talking Mexican, like, hola, seniors. Hola, seniors. Beep, beep, beep, beep, beep, beep, beep. Rip, rip, rip, rip, rip. Ba, ba, ba, ba, ba, ba, ba, ba, ba. He thinks he's the shit. Brad walks in heavy. And the staff looks at him like, okay, okay, okay, okay. 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And they're all like, okay, hmm. Good, good, good. That's good, that's good. That's good. And they just machine gun Spanish at his fucking head until you see him go, oh, fuck! There's no biblioteca in there. Where's the banjo? I don't know any of those words. Brad looks like an asshole. Meanwhile, I'm enjoying my plate of rice and polo, having a great time. Enjoying my life.
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16: What is your name? What is your name?
17: Marla.
16: Marla. I love that name, Marla. She has her hair's all done, Marla. And you are?
18: Michael.
16: Michael. Come on. Ah. You guys are a monogram group. I love it. M&M's, Michael and Marla. Are you guys together? I hope, otherwise this is awkward. They just sat you guys here together? Well, welcome to your first night together. Are you fucking with me right now, Mike? Or you are okay. No, are you guys real? Are you a couple?
18: We're married.
16: You're married. Congratulations. That's not the joke. It's a fact. How long have you guys been married?
18: 30 years.
16: How'd you guys meet? Oh, you're all divorce lawyers. Well, my wife is here, and I'd like you all to know my name is David Vox Mullins, so she can't ever fucking talk to you. That's how that works, right? Damn it! Oh. That's it, honey. We're stuck together. There's no love. How'd you guys meet?
18: High school.
16: Oh, where'd you guys go to high school? I'm going to ask you for a fucking blood test later. It's fine. What?
18: Niles East.
16: Niles East. Okay, cool. Yeah, I'm from Illinois. I know where they're at. You ever hear of Chicago? Windy City? My kind of town.

0: I always say clap because, man, you all taking advantage of your hands. You take it for granted. We have hands. You don't even fucking pay attention to your hands, do you? You don't give a shit about your hands. I look at my hands, I go, thank you, hands. Thank you for being there. Being there. All kind of shit. You put your hands through a lot of stuff, man. You should thank your hands that you're not using your mouth. That we're not dog. You're lucky. We're like, oh, I got that. The hand's like, don't worry. That's why I'm here. We're lucky. But you all, I say clap. You guys are trying to be cool. You can't in Houston. Sorry. Oh. You can't in this hot ass motherfucker. When there's nothing to do. How are you not going to clap for comedy? This is all you got. Sports suck. Come on, let's keep it real. Oh, I'm not playing it. It's the truth. So, there are people out there with nubs. You heard what I said, nubs. Little soft, juicy ends. And they're in the mirror every day. I wish I could clap. If I had hands, I would clap for everything. I didn't mean to sound so gay, sorry. I would clap for everything. Imagine you have nubs, and now your ass is itching. What do? You are stuck with nubs and an itchy ass. You know what you need? You need a best friend. You're like, what's up, dog? What's up? You know, my ass is itching. I ain't got no hands. I need some help, brother. Just two fingers. No, on the inside. Now your balls are itching. Oh, shit. What do? Punch them? That's how you scratch your ass with nubs. Pow, pow, pow. You just got to spank yourself. Ah! Like, what you find yourself sexy? No, I'm itching. Sorry. He's like, this guy's spanking his ass too close to my face. I'm going to be talking mad shit today. That's what actually comedy stands for, talking shit. That's what it stands for, people. Nubs. Nubs.
1: And this kept happening to me, it kept driving me crazy. The whole time, I'm legally losing half of my shit. I keep getting these lovely hand calligraphy gold inlaid letters in the mail. What is it? A wedding invitation. If you send a wedding invitation to a recently divorced person, just in case you were wondering, you're an asshole. That was bad enough the second I open it, 10 pieces fall out that I have to put back together to origami RSVP throw back to you. This is how that reads to a divorced person, just so you know. Hey, Sean, I'm doing fantastic. I thought I would tell you in the most elaborate fashion possible. Long story short, I'm in love. Moving in with this lady. Got too much extra furniture. Just throwing away recliners left and right. Got two incomes now. Huh. Included is a picture of me and her in love on a farm for some reason. I know we both live in the city. You don't know love until you've seen it in front of a bale of hay. I checked my own engagement photos. Bale of hay in the background. They got me. They got me too. No, please, make the photo a magnet so I can put it on my fridge. And every time I think I'm hungry, it turns out I'm empty. Could you do me a favor, since I'm doing so fantastic, could you head on over to Macy's.com and pick me up a crock pot? You shitting me right now? You just sent me a $50 letter asking for a $20 crock pot? The numbers don't work out. It's ridiculous. What am I supposed to tell somebody when I'm leaving Bed Bath & Beyond with a crock pot and just be like, hey, why'd you buy that crock pot?

0: buying a crock pot after that, whole different story. Hey, why are you buying that crock pot, Sean? Oh, my friend got divorced, and I thought he should be able to make his entire week's worth of sad divorced person ramen all at once. Real time saver. You're registered for placemats. I need a place. Just give a divorced person a scanner. Let them loosen Macy's 30 minutes. They'll fix their life. Just guaranteed. Just a bunch of angry people in the back of Macy's. Bitch tuck this, boop. Bitch tuck this, boop. Bitch tuck this, boop. On to betting. Wouldn't be for the invitation. Wouldn't be a hand calligraphed gold inlaid letter. No. Just be a crumpled up cocktail napkin shoved under your door. Just says plates please on it. No address, I'm out back. I need your plates.
1: I fall for a lot of stuff. I really do. Like, I worry about, you know, catfish, like getting catfish. Do you know that? That's another MTV show. I like what MTV's doing right now. And if you get tricked on the internet is what being catfished is. And the big famous story was Manti Te'o, the football player that believed in the fake girlfriend. And when I saw that, I was like, I get it. I would fall for that. I knew I would. I mean, I'm 35. I still do not sleep with socks on because my dad told me my feet can't breathe when I was a kid. I still believe that. So you bet I could talk to a fake woman for quite a while. A long time. I almost joined the army when I was 18 just because they called. That was the only reason. I thought I got picked. I was like, oh, wow, this is an honor. Like, I also signed up for a JCPenney credit card at 18 because they called and I was like, man, this day is getting crazier and crazier. I would love it. I would love a credit card. I just got called for the army. I'll go get some stuff. My mom had to go get me out of all of that. My mom had to call the army and JCPenney in the same day. She was like, he's not doing any of this. He got to the phone quicker than he usually does. So... just so you know, the JCPenney credit card was the tougher to get out of. If you want to know it all. I'm pretty dumb. I tell people I'm dumb. I'm like, hey, I'm dumb. But no one goes like, okay. They're just always like, I bet you're not dumb. And you're like, well, I'm trying to help you out here. We're about to have a conversation, so I'm just trying to give you a heads up. Here's a story, I can prove it. If I need it, like, I prove it. Like, everybody's like, no, we don't need proof. Here's my proof, is when I was 15, my first job was in Nashville, was at Opryland Theme Park. We used to have an amusement park. And I was working, and I'm sitting eating lunch, and this couple sits down, and we start talking and stuff. I was like, I'm Nate. And the guy's like, I'm John. This is my wife, Jane. And their last name was Doe. So it was John and Jane Doe. And I was just like, that's the craziest thing. Like, what are the odds of that, you know? Like, that's so crazy. Couldn't believe it. Cut to earlier this year, I'm 35, I'm driving, and I'm thinking about John and Jane Doe. And, you know, I was like, I bet they were lying to me about that. That's how long it took, 20 years, for me to catch on to a joke they wouldn't remember saying. I don't think they would remember it. They'd be like, maybe we did that? Well, it worked. It worked so good. I tried to Google them, because I was like, maybe they're not lying, you know? I'll find them and go talk to them. But I'm sad to report they were murdered. Yeah.

0: not good. Yeah.
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2: Hi, Dave Coulier. Good morning, good evening, good afternoon, good night. You're listening to Steve Tuohy and Tony Carr right here on this, what I'm talking on right now.
3: I love when girls complain about guys always hitting on them, you know? Like, oh my God, I'm just tired of guys hitting on me all the time. Then wear a Snuggie. It'll stop immediately, okay? They're the chastity belts of the 21st century, okay? There's no love in the Snug. You don't make love in the Snug. You know what, I like to complain about stuff that we all know is stupid, right? Like Coors Light cold-activated mountains. Do you know why I hate them? Because I'm a human and I know what cold feels like. I'm just waiting for there to be a day when they have like faulty mountains and a guy standing there with a freezing cold Coors and the mountains are still gray. I don't know what to believe anymore. My world is upside down. Who do I trust, the can or my nerve endings? I don't understand. Like, we should make it something you can't tell just by holding it. Like Coors Light roofie-activated mountains, right? The mountains start flashing red when it's time to leave the frat house. It's a good idea. It'll save people. Thank you. That's fun. Okay, I have some good theories, I think. Like, you ever hear of people being named after where they were conceived? Like Paris or Brooklyn or Ford F-150? Have you heard of these names before? Name my character why they were conceived. Come here, little Smirnoff. How's it going, buddy? Go give your sister Coors Light roofie activated mountains. Go get her. Long name, okay? No, it'd be a good idea at first, alright? Like, the first kid would be like, honeymoon, right? And then big promotion. And that's just foot rub. And then she was still awake. She wasn't still awake. She's like, oh, he's a big part of it. She's like, I'm done, you finished, okay. I don't know if this is a big drunk campus, but I like going to big drunk campuses. You know why? Because I like watching drunk people try and find each other on the phone. You ever try to meet up with a drunk person? It's the same thing every time. Where are you? I'm by the tree. What tree? The one I'm peeing on. Like, that's a lot of trees. I don't know which one that is, all right? Watching drunk people try and find each other on the phone is like watching a really slurred version of I Spy, right? It's like, where are you? I Spy bricks. That doesn't fucking help me. Where are you behind, man? I developed this, I ran out, okay, and I flew here. But it's the Creeper Slap Bracelet. So like when a guy latches on you from behind and starts humping on you, you take his hand,

0: 20s have basically been a blur, right? I mean, I'm only 25, but it's kind of a blur. Not because I, like, not because I party a lot, not because I drink a lot. I mean, there's that one ice cream sandwich situation. But mostly because I'm just too cheap to replace my contacts. Like, insurance isn't great, is what I'm saying. Or maybe it is, I just don't go. It's like, if it takes more than two trains, forget about it. Forget about it. I grew up with a single mom. My dad passed away when I was really young. And so my mom used to have these things called Date with Dave. And basically that meant was when she was watching David Letterman, we weren't allowed to bother her, right? I didn't know that. For 11 years, I thought David Letterman was my mom's boyfriend. And that he was just too busy being famous, he didn't really feel like being a father figure. It's like, maybe if I get better grades, Dave will finally come. You know, I have this cousin that we thought was half Vietnamese. And then 18 years in, we find out the guy who's been paying for it for 18 years wasn't a real dad. So now we're not really sure what she is, except a thief and a liar. I had no idea how many people thought I was gay until same-sex marriage became legalized. I was getting all these messages on Facebook, like, Sydney, aren't you so happy everyone came to you? And I'm like,
1: I was in the birthing room when the baby came out. That was interesting. Women ask me that after shows, like, were you there for the miracle of life? Did you see your child born? Were you there for the miracle of life? Really? Miracle of life? That's what it is? Anybody ever put an M80 in a watermelon? Yeah. It was exactly like that, except replace exploding fruit with blood, shit, and a person. That's the miracle of life. It was like that scene in Jaws where they cut open the tiger shark. The only thing that didn't come out of my wife was the license plate. Just. Tell you this, when my wife was pregnant, women would ask me. I would say people would talk to me after the show. And when I say people, I mean women, because guys didn't care. Guys would walk by me and just go, you're having a baby, huh? Your life's over. And. But women would say, what do you want? They say, what do you want? Do you want a boy or a girl? Because we weren't going to find out. After 2 years of medical bullshit, we wanted that to be a surprise. So they would say, what do you want? Do you want a boy or a girl? Do you want a son or a daughter? And I gave it a lot of thought, and I said, you know what? Don't care. I want three things out of my future child. And now that she's here, the third is oh so important. I said, I want my baby to be happy. I want my baby to be healthy. And most importantly, I want my baby to be gay. Oh, I'm serious. You can stare at me if you want. Think of all the things that can go wrong with a child. What if I had a recessive gene and it came out a ginger? Ooh, that. What if I had a food allergy? What if it had a food allergy? I like peanut butter. I don't want to have to remove it from my house because my kid's a pussy. I'm sorry. No, I want a gay kid. Now that it's a daughter, I want a little lesbian. I do. I don't want to have to think about her at age 16, dating the football team, getting pregnant and ruining her life. No, I want to say to her, sweetie, go date who you want. No curfew. Smash clams. Daddy loves you. You don't have to, oh my God, that's a biblical term. This is a Christian show. My wife and I are in slight disagreement on this. It's funny, she calls this our first child. I call it our only child. And She's like, don't you want to go for the boy-girl combo? I'm like, well, this isn't China. We can't just dispose that gender if we don't get the boy. We can't just, you know. But if we do go for it, I would want a gay son. I do, because that'd be like winning twice. If we have a boy and he's gay, that's like doubling down on win. Because one, he's not going to get a girl pregnant at age 16 and ruin his life. And then two, the older he gets, the more gay shit he can do with his mom that I have to today. I want to go shopping and look at drapes. Take the kid. Yay! The only thing I would have to worry about with a gay son is intolerant people. People that don't understand that there's nothing wrong with gay. You guys are doing good in Minnesota. You voted for marriage equality. Good for you. And, okay, apparently nobody in this room did. You all voted for hate and intolerance. No, there is nothing wrong with gay. If I had a gay son, I would have to teach him to protect himself because they still get picked on. I don't understand it. It's like it's 1950. We're in the dark ages. Gay people still get, well, not, you know, if my daughter's a lesbian, she gets passed because lesbians are like, awesome, but gay parents get picked on. Did you know that? If you have a gay kid, you get, you know, like, talked about, slandered. How does that happen? What would anybody say to me if I had a gay son?
2: Your son's gay. He sucks dick.
1: Really? All right, well, your daughter's straight and so does she. Oh, snap! Put that mental image in his mind.
3: There are such bullies, though, man. It pisses me off. They do all this shit. They'll do shit where they're trying to cover their own ass, but they'll sell it to you as a service. Perfect example. Fraud protection. That's a great service. We just enrolled you in our free fraud protection. Oh, what does it do? It's great. It randomly deactivates your credit card for no fucking reason. Has it ever actually prevented fraud? Well, no, but it does inconvenience many of our customers. Fraud, but it doesn't protect against the fraud. You know what it will do from time to time? If the moon is just right. Is it will let you know precisely what your financial institution thinks about you based on your purchase history. So here's a quick example. I recently had the fraud protection kick in and declined my credit card at the health food store. Sweet. So that means there's some dude down at headquarters just going, whoa, whoa, whoa, whoa, whoa, whoa, whoa. $14.50 at Karma Connection Produce? That ain't our fatty. Shut it down. Oh, dude. I don't know if you know what that feels like, standing in line with a bundle of kale under your arm, trying to make a positive change, only to discover that your bank thinks it's more likely your credit card's been stolen by a berserk macrobiotic health nut. He's on a reckless leafy green spending binge, this guy. That's more likely than maybe Mike's gonna eat a salad tonight. Good to know. Good to know.
4: Everybody, please welcome to the stage, Brian Hicks.
5: Thanks, everybody. Thank you so much. Give it up for Michael right there. He's a very funny dude. We love him there. How's it going? It's great to be here in Rosemont. What crazy stressful day. I apologize for that. I was at the Kohl's in Tinley Park over there, and jeez. Yeah, I was picking up this sweet-ass shirt right here. Thank you very much. Yeah, I know what you're thinking. Yeah, it was on the 70% off rack. Yes, it was. I had some Kohl's cash. I had a coupon. Used my employee discount, and they gave me $3. I left with the shirt. I'm not going to lie about that. I walked right out. I was the winner of that transaction for sure. I didn't walk right out, actually. There was a lady, an older lady, at the front of the line just complaining about everything that's happened to her over the last 6 weeks. Anybody ever been stuck behind that before? Like the weather, the line, the prices. And then I heard her say to the cashier, she goes, last week I ate two Big Macs. I wanted to kill myself. That's what she said. I whispered to the guy in front of me. I was like, I haven't eaten any Big Macs and I want to kill her. Come on, sweep the leg. Get her out of the way. Let's go. And then he whispered back, that's my mom. He goes, I want to kill her too. So we made a pact, and I have to meet him at the Cracker Barrel tomorrow. 11:30, that's what time it's going down, in case anybody wants to come and support a good cause. The cause is to shorten the lines at Kohl's. You people don't give a shit? Okay, that's fine. No problem at all. I left my wife today, just for the night. I'm going back, sir, so don't get excited. Appreciate your support, though, if I needed it. That was nice of you to be there for that. I always like to say nice things, so I was walking out. I was like, I love you. And she goes, I love you more. I was like, probably. We never took a test. I'm pretty sure you're right. She's used to it, though, because I screw up all the time. I got her a Valentine's Day card this year. She hated it. Like, she hated it. I go, what's wrong? She goes, why don't you read it out loud? Because she sounds like Clint Eastwood a little bit, right? I was like, it says Happy Valentine's Day. Just... grandson, right there at the bottom. She goes, you're an ass. You didn't even read that card. I was like, of course I read it. It was the only one left this morning. Like, plus, I had to wrestle it from some old lady, you know? That's just a joke. I swept the leg. She never saw it coming, you know? Karate Kid 3, opponent can't stand, opponent can't fight. It's not my fault she didn't see the movie. All right, just... And judging by your reaction, none of you saw it either. Okay, that's no problem. It was the least favorite of all three of them, so... I have a chance to make it up to my wife. Next week's her birthday. She, like, made it so simple. I cannot screw this up. She said all I want is a pedicure, so... Now I gotta learn how to do that. I got everything I need. Gloves, gauze, belt sander. I'm ready to go in on this one. You know, I set a wraparound goggles. Safety first, as far as I'm concerned. I read this on the internet. One in every five married men has a secret email address. Yeah, I don't have a joke. I just like to watch couples look at each other. That's why. Every show a fight breaks out. Fantasy football, my ass. Who is she? Who's this Adrian Peterson girl, huh? Where does she live? What's her number? I want to know. I'm like, Minnesota 28. Good luck. Go get her. Little warning, she's tough to bring down. So,
6: 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Steve Tuohy and Tony Carr are at the helm of that mothership. It's Chicago Comedy Scene.
7: I have learned more about the act of forgiveness from my daughter than I ever thought I would know. Her best friend is the neighbor girl, Everly, and in summer, they play together all day, every day. Well, one day, my daughter comes into the house crying, just sobbing. I'm never playing with Everly again. She's so mean. I hate her. And my daughter goes into her room, closes the door. 5 minutes later, she came out and went, okay, I'm gonna go play with Everly now. 5 minutes, that's all it took her to get over hate, never again, so mean. I know she didn't get that from her mom. No, my wife is still upset with me because I didn't respond to a text from her quickly enough in 2012. My water broke, where are you?
8: Sometimes I get drunk and I get into arguments with taxi drivers and I get out the cab and I slam the door. That's not the way to win an argument with a taxi driver. The way to win is you get out the cab and you leave the door open. Then he has to step out, come around and close that door. While he's doing that, I'm on the other side opening the other doors. And we just keep going around and around and around and around. And I got my own Benny Hill situation going on in life. Great. I get upset easily by people. I saw this guy, he was on the phone. He had the phone between his ear and his shoulder like that, but he didn't have anything in his hands. was just really upset. And was like, who the hell do you think you are? This accent is for people that are multitasking. Where's your other task? You're not doing anything else. I was hoping somebody would throw a pumpkin at me. Yeah, I'm still here. You wouldn't believe it. Somebody just threw a pumpkin at me, man. Yeah, but don't worry. You know what my phone technique is. Yeah, I keep my hands free. You never know what's going to happen out here in these crazy streets. These streets are so crazy. Why am I still holding this pumpkin? Hello?
7: More message for teenagers. If you had asked kids 15 years ago what they want to be, they would have said doctor, athlete, scientist, president. You ask them today, they all say the same thing. Influencer, YouTuber. I stand before you as an influencer. I have over 260,000 subscribers. My YouTube page just hit 100 million views. 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USA! USA! Kids, stay in school, learn a trade.
9: There's a lot of things going on. It's hard to feel like we're moving forward, especially with everything going on, you know? Like, it's looking like our next election, again, is going to be Trump versus Biden, which is so dumb for so many reasons. The least of which is they were old the first time they fucking ran. Wait, what are we doing at this point? It's not just them. It's McConnell. It's Pelosi. I'm like, this is literally a national security risk. Like, 60% of the American government could just be taken out by a loose shower railing. Like, it's a lot. Like, if you were to ask me who's the most likely to assassinate the president, I'd be like, honestly, at this point, time. Just time. It's wow, that, and like, we're going backwards on abortion, which is so frustrating. I know, it's the worst, because these politicians, they don't give a shit about kids. Didn't do anything to reopen schools safely. Some of them voted down baby formula. And the entire state of Florida forgave Casey Anthony for killing her own kid because she was super hot. Right? Remember that shit? Yeah, yeah. The judge took one look at her and was like, wowie, this case is double D, did a dismiss. Not good. I appreciate you guys laughing. Sometimes people get mad at me. I did that joke once. Lady came up to me after the show. She's like, you think you're so clever? What if you had been aborted? You ever think about that, huh? What if you had been aborted? And I was like, yeah, but what if you had been aborted? That'd be nice, a little less yelling, a little more parking, you know? But some things are getting better. Like, I noticed this, teen magazines, like teen girls magazines, they have real journalism now. They have articles on hashtag MeToo and shit. I'm like, wow, that's not... Every magazine I got when I was younger was absolute trash. It was complete trash. Remember that shit? Every article was just like, put jello in your mouth before you suck his dick. Like, articles are supportive of young women, but when I had them, they were just mean. Are you worried your man is gonna leave you because sex with you is boring? I was like, I don't think it's boring. It's boring, and looking at you makes him sick. Surprise him. Fill your pussy with Pop Rocks. What?
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0: Actually, you know what? I may have fat shamed once. You can be the judge and jury on this. I'll tell you the story. I don't think I fat shamed, but I got called out. We'll see. My buddy Andy posted on Facebook. He wrote, "Ugh, the elevator was out at work today. I almost had a heart attack taking the stairs." So I commented, "That's because you're fat." I didn't add any judgment. I didn't say fat and gross or fat. I just, you know, you can't take stairs because he unfriended me. Yeah. And this is a friend of mine. This is not a Facebook friend. This is someone I've broken bread with. So I texted him. I'm like, "Dude, did you really unfriend me over that?" He texted right back, said, "No, dude, we're cool. You just pissed my wife off by calling me fat." Yeah. So I apologized. That's what you do. I manned up. I apologized. I texted him right back. "Oh my God, I am so sorry. Did she not know?" He called me an asshole. I called him bitch tits. We're friends. That's how we do it.
1: I don't know. I know I'm getting fat, but I can't lose weight in Chicago. Can't lose weight. There's fucking places to eat out here that are insane. I walked into a hot dog shop one time. They had a hot dog there that was wrapped in bacon and then fried. I'm pretty sure it was called the I Can't See My Dick. And they're delicious. They're pretty good. I got a shop at Big and Tall stores. That sucks. I got a casual male XL. I don't feel so bad when I go there because I'm like a 2 to a 3X. They got 9X shirts there. 9X, Chicago. That's like someone took a bedspread, somehow crafted it into a t-shirt, and put Big Dog on the front. I don't know. I'm trying to lose weight. What do you got to do? You got to go to the gym, right? That sucks. I found out you got to lose weight before you can go to the gym and lose weight. You got to like look good for the gym. I found out because I tried to get a gym membership at Crunch the other day. I walked in. They said it's called Crunch, not lunch. You fat fuck. Get out of here. I went and got a gym membership. The guy's showing me around all the machines. I'm like, "Look, bro, what do I got to do to lose some weight and get healthy?" He goes, "It's all about muscle confusion, bro. That's what it's all about. You got to confuse the muscles. Like, hey, what's going on right now? I'm confused. That's how you lose weight." Well, I worked out for the first time in a really long time, and my muscles weren't confused so much. They were fucking shocked, okay? They're like, "Russ, what's going on right now? Usually this time of day we're smoking weed and watching Judge Judy. What's going on? Stop doing that." I think I have like reverse anorexia. Like, of course, reverse anorexia because I eat all the time and I don't not eat. But like, do you know how like an anorexic person, when they look in the mirror, they could be 85 pounds, but they'll still see someone that's fat? Like, I'm a lot of pounds. And when I look in the mirror, I'm like, "Yeah, yeah. Yeah, I would fuck me real hard. I'm not good, but I'm not bad. You know what I'm saying? I always thought I was okay, you know? But here's how I found out I was fat. Here's when you know. I went to the mall one day, and I kept on getting hit on by black guys. "Yo, what's up, baby girl? What's up, baby girl?" "No, please. Are you serious? Come on, baby girl, let me holler at you a little bit." "I'm not a girl. What are you doing? Why are you being so aggressive?" "Yo, come on, girl, let me get you a pretzel." "All right, let's go. Let's go. Let's go get a fucking pretzel."
2: I try to go to the gym now. That's my thing. I try to go. It's hard. It's not always fun. I go to the gym every day, though. I try to go every day for 2 hours. every day. Yeah. 20 minutes of that's just me untangling my earbuds. But after that, why are they so fucking tangly all the time? You ever get your earbuds tangled up in your keys? You're just like, fuck! Guess I'm calling into work today. I don't know. I don't have time to solve this puzzle the universe just threw in my face. I do. I go to the gym for 2 hours every day. My friends are like, Stanley, that's crazy. You go to the gym for 2 hours every day? What, do you want to look like a bodybuilder? Yeah. A female bodybuilder. I think that's a reasonable goal considering my size. I'm not that big. Like, I don't want to look like a male bodybuilder. Those guys look fucking crazy. Go find your neck, asshole. This is your life? That's what you want to look like? Just all the time? Just bowed up like the head of a cobra all day? Just... like, have a piece of pizza. Calm down. Taking life way too serious. Because they look crazy. Because now there's all these, like, synthetic things you can take. You can buy at the mall. And every male bodybuilder just looks insane. You ever see one on the front of a magazine? They just look fucking nuts. They're all just round and veiny. It just looks like someone's squeezing a pair of balls. That's what they look like. Just a freshly squeezed set of balls. They're always screaming, like, ah! Like, why is there a screaming set of balls on the front of that magazine? There are children in this checkout line. Female bodybuilders, though. Ooh, let's talk about them. Have you thought about them in a while? Now's the time, everybody. Picture a female bodybuilder in your head. Just picture one. Yeah. Are they hot? What do you think, fellas? No? Suit yourself, fellas, all right? Listen, I like the type of chick that looks like she can put a permanent kink in your crank with one Kegel. You know what I mean? Dead me. That's what I say. Dead me, mama. Put some press on that puss. A female bodybuilder? I would date one. Absolutely. Think of all the practical uses for that. Like, babe, this phone book's too big to fit in the drawer. Can you tear it in half for me really quick? You're so strong. That's sexy. I want to come home from work and have someone so excited to see me that when I walk through the door, they pick me up and prop me up onto a kitchen counter. And then grab the nape of my neck and start aggressively Frenching me, just like, ah, ah, ah. I'm like, I want to watch a horror movie with you tonight. Because you make me feel safe. I just want to feel safe, you know? I want someone to pick me up and flip me upside down in a standing 69 like this. Like, ah, ah. Oh, you guys don't have dreams out here in Detroit? You don't have a bucket list? Okay. Just fucking, ah, ah. My legs are flying all over the place. My fucking feet are getting caught in the ceiling fan. I'm like, I don't give a shit. This is amazing. What a wild ride. Listen, all right, there would be some drawbacks, everyone, okay? There would be a few drawbacks to dating a female bodybuilder. I'll admit it. It's not all creatine and rainbows, everybody. There would be a few drawbacks. Like, you would get those phone calls while she's at the gym. She's at the gym for like 8 hours every day because that's what she does. You're just at home being a good boyfriend, doing boyfriend stuff for her. Your phone rings. Oh, hey, what's up, babe?
3: Oh, hey, what's up?
2: Nothing. I'm just making you some whole wheat cupcakes, the healthy ones that you like so much.
3: Oh, that sounds delicious. My big boy making me my favorite cupcakes. Someone's gonna get it when I get home. Someone's gonna get it good, yeah. My big boy making my cupcakes at home, yeah. Yeah.
2: Yeah, listen, when are you coming home? It's getting dark and I'm scared.
3: I just gotta do like 10 more squats. And then you'll be in my arms.
2: Squats? That's hot. Can I listen? Sure. Oh! One! Oh! Two! Oh! You get it. You guys get it. Okay. Okay. I would date a female bodybuilder. I would marry a female bodybuilder. I would have children with a female bodybuilder. I would feel a hell of a lot more comfortable having daughters if I had a female bodybuilder for a wife. Okay? Because as a dad, that's my job to intimidate any boy that my little girl brings home. But if I have a female bodybuilder for a wife, now there's two of us, right? We're Malibu and Zap. We're a gladiator family around these parts. Plus, I'm not that big. I don't know if I could intimidate some jock my little girl dates. I gotta meet some kid. He's bigger than me. I gotta get introduced to him on prom night. He's just a fucking giant. Just like, oh, hey, how's it going? What's your name? Chip? Eh. Good to meet you, Chip. I hear you're king of the football team. Is that correct, Chip? Oh, that's cool. What are you about, 6'5"? 6'9"? Holy shit. Okay. Why don't you go ahead and have a seat there, Chip? You're going to learn a few things about this family. What's that, Chip? Yeah, I'm 5'9". That's correct, 5'9". You know who else was 5'9"? Bruce Lee. What's that? That didn't intimidate you? No? Perhaps you should meet my wife, Olga. Then Olga comes crashing through the drywall like a fucking freight train, just like, ah! Ah, she's chained to the radiator, right? She takes a bite out of a dead dog for no reason at all. Ah! I'm like, she can pull your spine through your dick hole with her bare hands, so have my daughter home by 11.
4: And I'm gonna let you know some freaky shit about me. I got a foot fetish, baby. Ain't nothing sexy to me than a woman with a good toe game. Ladies, if your toe game is up to par and you ain't got no corns or bunion, I'll suck on a bitch toes, I swear to God I will. But you got to have a good toe to foot ankle meat ratio. I don't do hoofs, nigga, I don't do hoofs. You put a hoof in my face, I'm like, you better put that motherfucker in a jar and sell it. Niggas know what that is, they're pig feet right there. Some of the white people confused. Why would you put it in a jar and sell it? There's an Asian girl looking at me going, ooh, pick a fit. Put a little bit of sauce on it. Oh my God.
5: 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The only comedy scene. Why would you listen to anything else? Duh, hello.
6: That guy's laugh. It's like a peeping Tom who's discovered but doesn't care. He's just right outside the tree and the girl's like, ah! And he's like, doesn't matter to me. I know I'm making fun of your laugh, though. I would never do that. I would never. Have you ever had somebody make fun of the way you laugh? A friend of yours make fun of the way that you laugh? You know what that's basically them saying? Hey, you know that sound that you make when you're happy and joyful? And the tragedy that permeates our everyday life is momentarily abated for an escapist oasis? Yeah, you sound stupid. You should feel insecure when you're happy. You should be like, hi, everything's okay for a moment. Wait, do I sound like a seal? My ex-wife of 37 years, Karen. I guess this is why comedians don't like to open up to audiences. My ex-wife of 37 years, Karen, and I split up, and part of it, I mean, you know, there were many reasons, but part of it was because she hated when I laughed really hard. She said it looked and sounded like I wanted to kill her. No, not funny, hurtful. So you know how Snoop Dogg says, drop it like it's hot? I dropped her like she was scalding. You ever laugh really hard and then a word or some words that you didn't expect to say come out at the end? That's always weird. You're like, oh my golly. I like to think that those are little words that you wanted to say earlier on in the day, but you weren't able to. Then after a good hearty laugh, they escape. You know, you're in a fight with your girlfriend or your wife. It's like, why don't you just do the dishes when you're done with them? You wait till the next day. It takes 30 seconds. Just do the dishes. Yeah, but the thing is, oh, do you have a reason why it's better to not do the dishes than to do them? Because if you do, I'd like to hear it. I'd really like to hear it. I'd really like to hear it. No, that's okay. Let's just go to the comedy show. And then that couple goes to the comedy show, and the guy's laughing. He's like, oh my God, they're fucking dishes! Jesus, I do them in the morning! What, are you waking up in the middle of the night like, I hope the sink is clean for my night walks? I was walking in Central Park and I was particularly hungover and very hungry, and I saw an elderly man feeding pigeons a bread, but the bread seemed to be of a very high quality, maybe a challah of some sort. And I was just still drunk enough and just hungry enough that I thought to myself, what would he do if I went over there and pretended to be a pigeon? Would he feed me a little bit of bread? You know, and you can't, you have to really get down. You gotta really get into it. You know, you can't just be like, hey, give me some bread. Because then you're just a dick, and that's easy to spot. So I went over there and I got down and I pretended to be a pigeon. And the guy looked over at me and he looked angry and then he looked disappointed and then he looked sad and then he threw me a piece of bread. And I caught it in my mouth. I felt awesome. I turned to the other pigeons. I was like, what now? You know? So as I was eating the bread and walking away, because I, you know, you don't have to keep pretending to be a pigeon once you get the bread. You're just like, later, bro, you know? You don't say that because you'd sound like an idiot, but I definitely didn't say that, but... But like, what was going through his mind? Because when he bought that bread, he made a tacit agreement with himself that he was like, I'm buying this bread for pigeons, and pigeons will be the only people that will eat this bread. And then he sees me come over, and be like, I think he, you know, he looks over, he's like, well, that's certainly not a pigeon at all. I'm not going to feed him any bread. Then he looked disappointed. Then he looked sad. And I think those last two thoughts might have been, oh... Well, he definitely thinks he's a pigeon. And sadly, I do not want to be the person to tell him that he is not a pigeon. Because you don't want to be that guy, you know? You don't want to be like, hey man, I'm not feeding you any bread because you're not a pigeon. And then you just have me like, what? What? Are you serious? Oh, no! But if you are going to throw up out of a moving train, look towards the back of the train. Don't look towards the front, because then you'll see what you vomited and then it'll come rushing back at you. And if you're lucky enough to catch all of it in your mouth and it doesn't splatter against your face, you're going to throw it up, you'll puke it immediately out. And then it's going to come out and come back at you on some weird puke loop. Some train puke loop. But conversely, if you're going to vomit outdoors, you know, which is always very embarrassing, don't vomit down. I recommend that when you're about just about to vomit, you whip your head upwards, back into the air, like that, because then you won't be embarrassed at all. The next day you'll receive an email that will say, TJ, don't feel, it'll be your name, but it'll, if it was me, it'll be TJ. You shouldn't feel embarrassed when you vomited last night in public, as many people do. Rather, you should be proud of yourself, because so rarely in modern life do people say exactly what they mean and do what they say. And you did. When you said you were going to throw up, you did. You threw up upwards into the air and round back the back of your head and into the back of your jacket. And you can consider me a friend for the rest of your life. Sincerely, Barack Obama. And I don't know, he sends me a lot of emails. I don't read the body, but I see his signature. I know what he meant to say. It'd be cool to be a CIA agent or a cop, you know? Secret Service, because you can go undercover. Undercover is cool, right? Isn't it? Undercover is where people say to you, you're in too deep. That's always, no one says that to you unless it's something cool. No one's ever like, you're in too deep. You've got to stop playing Sudoku. That's why it would suck kind of to be a firefighter, you know? Because they can't go undercover. What would that even be? A firefighter undercover, just set himself on fire, walk into a burning building, be like, hey, I'm also fire. So you hear anything about that fire down on 14th and Elm? I heard it was foul play. And the fire's like, okay, fair enough. You thinking about spreading any other parts of the house? And the fire's like, and you're like, what do you mean I'm not being cool? Of course I'm also fire. And the fire's like, who do you work for? Lava. We've been looking for him for a long time. What do you mean the only thing TJ could think of that would be the boss of a fire crime syndicate was lava? What would you have said? You're right. The sun. The sun is the greatest fire of all. Yes, that was a long joke for such a weird ending. I think showboats get a bad rap. I do. Somebody makes a touchdown and they dance or they do a slam dunk. The announcer always say, huh, look at him. Being a real showboat out there. Just showboating around. But the opposite is never true. You never hear someone say, well, good for him. He made a tasteful lamp, acting like a regular boat. Just a pontoon or a catamaran. Good for him, a real humble canoe.
7: 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Relax, we're joking.
8: I would do all kinds of things, man. I would drive a car built in the same decade I'm living in. I never had that before. I look at those new 2002s rolling out. I was like, 15 years from now, I'll have me one of them. I'm about up to the early 80s right now. Oh, man, because nobody gives a comedian a car loan. When I started out, try getting a car loan. I had every crap car known to man. For a while, my budget was $300 for a car. That was it. And I figured, you know what? A good car payment per month for payments is about $300 a month. If I spend $300 for a whole car and it lasted me 32 days or longer, I figured I'd make money. It's like Vegas. Let it ride, baby. Let it ride. I had a 78 Gremlin with 54 days on it. I'm living La Vida Loca. Oh, I had a Gremlin, too, with that nice Levi interior, you know. Anybody else have a junky car? That's when I bond with people in my audience. Because you have a whole different mindset. You got a crappy car. It's a whole different thing. Someone cuts you off on the freeway, most people would give that person the finger. I can't do that because he might have to jump start me in a few minutes. There you go. Because it's like taking your grandma kickboxing, you know? Something's going to break. You just don't know when. I had a Cordoba for a while. Remember those? Rich Corinthian leather. Oh, nice comfortable seats to sit and wait for the tow truck to come get you. I had a Ford Country Squire station wagon with fake strips of wood paneling on the side. And who's that supposed to fool? Retarded woodpeckers flying overhead? Hey, look, a buffet on 264. Ooh, that's metal. Damn. Try the back door. I had a Chevy Citation for a while. Let's name a car after a ticket. That's a great idea. That new Pontiac DUI is going to be a big seller when that comes out. Had a 76 Nova with sun floors. Anybody have a car like that? Salt from the highway rots through the floor. You stick your fast food bags right through the bottom. It's the cleanest car on the highway. Passengers hate it. It's cold in here. Yeah, put your feet on the muffler. Shut up. I love coming to Kentucky where 2 inches of snow shuts down the entire state. That's a wonderful thing. Oh, Billy Bob, Cletus getting a four-wheel drive and they're upside down with a Budweiser in one hand and a cheeseburger in the other on the CB. Breaker, breaker, good buddy. This shit slippery. Over the Winn-Dixie on Tuesday night, people are buying plywood to get the windows in their trailer all messed up. They're going to build a UFO launching pad or something like that. They go, get milk, get eggs, get bread, get a clue. It's 2 inches of snow. I drive a Geo Metro. I don't want to brag or anything. Now, ladies, you're sure looking at me differently now, aren't you? Woo, Mr. Lucky, a Geo Metro with Wisconsin plates. You must be peeling panties off your windshield wipers every morning. That I am, but they're Wisconsin panties. I can use them as a car cover. I'd just peel those things right off. You ever drive a Geo? Little tiny car. That's no tin. There's no metal in a Geo Metro. That's the kind of car where you fart and change lanes against your will. That is oncoming traffic, Jack. Two chili dogs later, you're pulling over for drunk driving. I'm going over the place. Yanking on my seat belts. The rear wheels are coming off the ground. I have the worst luck with car repairs. Just once, I want to go into the place where they fix cars, a garage, and not have every mechanic in the place point when my hood is open and laugh. We've never seen one like that before. Paper mache brakes? That was the only year they ever did that. I think I got a Geo Asterisk. That's the car I got, because that's always on the little parts book, the Asterisk. That's the 1 year. Well, they got a Corvette muffler on it that 1 year. We don't know why. It's $3,500 to put that on there. And everybody else gets their, you know, brake special, $99, most cars. Ever get that? Never my car. I never bought a car when they get the special. It's, oh, no, not that one. That's a special case. In the meantime, other cars are showing up. They're getting theirs for $99. The Oscar Mayer Wienermobile shows up, $99. James Bond's Aston Martin, the rarest car in the world, $99. Chitty Chitty Frickin' Bang Bang shows up, $99. Mr. Lucky, oh no. Grab ankles, insert mop handle. You will be getting your Optima card all the way full on that one, man. It's always unbelievable. I'm the only person I know that has run out of gas in a car wash. Anybody else?

you finish the sentence, you know, there's, without those gays prancing around the field. Ah, like, oh, there it is. Time to play agree with horrible things Grandpa says, because it's too awkward to not. I agree with you, Grandpa. I need a shower. Grandpa can't believe there are gays prancing around on the football field, right? Because Grandpa never played football. You know, I played football right up until junior year of high school when I discovered Ultimate Frisbee. So are you kidding me? There's an ultimate, I don't have to dress up into armor and get destroyed by monsters. I can just smoke pot and play with a toy. Yeah, fuck football. Sign me up for Frisbee. All aspects of football were fucked up. The coaches were fucked up. I remember the coach, he would tell us about all these threesomes he had. He's like, yeah, it's fucking a girl over here, and then it's fucking her over there. Ah. And all of us were like, we all looked at that guy, we're like, you're a cool guy. That's cool, you know? But now I know, oh no, that wasn't a cool guy. That was a grown man bragging about sex to children. That's a less cool guy. But it was fucked up, man. The major part of football was the showers, the locker room, right? And we'd always shower naked because and that was cool because like we grew up in the Jackass era, so we were naked all the time anyway, you know, like just naked on skateboards, riding them off cliffs and shit, you know. Real proud generation, the Jackass generation, you know. We're all naked in the showers, and that was cool, you know. It's weird because like I was very confident being naked, which. But I didn't know who I was. But now I hate being naked, but I like who I am, you know, because now my body is just like, it's covered in hair. I got this little guy that I call it the creep. This little fucker. It's just like, because it like, you know, it's popping out the top of my V-neck. And if it goes untamed, it likes to creep up and connect with my beard. And then it's just a highway of hair for food to move freely about the body. Like, I don't know if you've ever eaten a sandwich and later found it over here, but fuck that, don't want to be naked anymore. But at the time, super confident being naked, you know? We'd all take showers together, and the only rule of the shower was you had to be out before varsity practice let out, you know? Because if varsity practice let out and you were still in that shower, those guys would come in and they would make fun of your dick. It's the rules of the shower. And it'd make you real sad. Because I don't know if you remember being 13, right? But as a 13-year-old boy, a 17-year-old boy is a grown man, right? So your punishment for taking too long of a shower is grown men come in and laugh at your dick. Right? And I remember that vividly, right? I remember being in the shower, and then all my friends were gone. And then the grown man. You call that a dick? And then 20 other grown men. He thinks that's a dick. They were all laughing and pointing at it. And I think about that probably twice every 15 minutes. That's not all they do either. One guy put his dick on my shoulder. I looked at it. He's like, don't look at my dick. And then he punched me. Another guy, this is super graphic and I apologize, but he took an aerosol can of hairspray. He sprayed up his asshole so it was red. And he's like, hey, I got fucked in the ass. Another guy, I was in the showers and he was just looking at me, licking a broomstick up and down, back and forth until I got creeped out, left the shower. And I think about this. I think about this when my grandfather's like, I can't believe there are these gay guys prancing around the NFL. I'm like, Grandpa, he's like, oh, with the locker room, what's it gonna be like for them in the locker room? I'm just like, Grandpa, the football locker room's the gayest place on the planet Earth. It's just a bunch of guys going, look at this kid's small dick. Be way better if it was a big dick, right, fellas? High five, high five, high five. Rat tail, rat tail. Spank, spank, spank, spank, spank. That's what the straight kids were doing in high school.

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2: I went traveling with a friend of mine recently, and this was the first quote of our vacation together. Damn, this Airbnb has two bathrooms? I'm a shit in both of them. Why is that a goal of yours, Maureen Mahoney? Girl, you're 30. I need to stop using her real name in that joke. She's right here. She's fucking right here. That's going on video. That's a fucking... A lot of my friends are at that age where they're going through like a midlife crisis. And I know my male friends are going through a midlife crisis because they start picking up random hobbies. Like, no secure man decides to start training for the UFC at 38. It just doesn't happen, okay? The number one sign of a man going through a midlife crisis is if he starts brewing his own beer. No one cares about your Saison Pale Ale Nitro. It tastes horrible. Call your wife. Your marriage is falling apart. We can all see it. We can all see it.
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4: I worry about my kids becoming teenagers because... I just saw a statistic, and I am very worried. The statistic I just saw said that teenagers right now, they are doing fewer drugs than previous generations of teenagers. They are drinking less than previous generations, and they are having less sex than previous generations. But don't worry, they are also more depressed. Were you paying attention there? Less drugs, less drinking, less sex, but more depressed. I don't want to get off my lawn, old man grumpy here, but I'm a little pissed because pot is becoming more and more legal as time goes by, and kids aren't smoking it. They have easier access to it than when I was a kid. When I was a teenager, I had to walk 5 miles uphill both ways in a snowstorm to meet a dealer who would sell me stems. Now they give you a menu. The fuck, teenagers? Order up, and the menu has choices. We would sit in the car going, I think I'm stoned. Do you think you're stoned? I think I'm stoned. Now it's like they ask, do you want a giggly stone? Do you want a relaxing high? Do you want a sort of trippy high? Teenagers, take advantage of this. And okay, maybe you live in a state where pot is not legal. You still have grandparents, right? Visit them. Visit your grandparents for two reasons. One, they're going to be happy. Oh, Billy came to visit me. That's so nice. But two, you get to root around in their medicine cabinet. You are going to find a bottle of pills that says do not take with alcohol. I'm here to tell you, take one of those pills with alcohol. I don't know exactly what it's going to do, but it is going to loosen you up. You're going to lose some of that teen anxiety. You're going to get yourself out there. You're going to get yourself laid. You're going to get yourself happy. You're welcome. Love, Gen X.
5: I was watching this show for a while, Ugly Americans, and I didn't even realize that's not the same show as Jersey Shore. Jersey Shore is great. They should put the cast of Hoarders on Jersey Shore for collecting so many STDs. Actually, they should put the hoarders on Jersey Shore because they'd look around their place, do their laundry, and be like, whoa, we've got a situation here. Not sure how Rodney Dangerfield found himself into that joke. Snooki, it's not my kid. Take him, please. Hoarders. We don't understand hoarders. We get weird when we watch that show. We're just like, why don't they throw it out, you know? Why don't they get rid of it? Why don't they throw out the stuff? Why would you keep it all? That's weird to us as Americans. We're like, why would you keep it? Just throw out. Just, some of this is just junk. There's dead cats and dirty diapers, you know? Throw it out. Like, what's wrong with you? You can't even use this stuff. We send them to rehab. That's not where we should be sending these people. We should be sending them to Haiti. Okay? Can you imagine if you grew up next to one of these guys in Haiti? You'd be like, dude, your dad is the greatest gatherer in the history of this village, okay? Every day he goes home, brings home tons of shit we can use. Most of it he doesn't even pay for. Dead cats, dirty diapers, fry that shit up, man. I haven't eaten in weeks. I'm starving out here in Haiti. Those aliens haven't come back. I am hungry. We don't know how to farm.
6: This is the last thing I'm going to say to you guys. But I've had so much fun. It's like kind of moist in here, but also once again, like thoroughly enjoying it. Thank you. I'm glad you guys are here. I'm so glad you're here. Yeah. So my mom has been with Sprint for like the last 70 years. And she had like a little jitterbug flip phone thing and it stopped working. So she took it into the store and she was like, my phone's broken. And they were like, you dropped it. And my mom was like, I never. You know? And my mom didn't drop it. You know, she keeps it like in her quilt purse, wrapped in a quilt and another quilt. The phone rings and my mom's like, see you later. And then no one's there. And so she's like, okay, well, how much is it to replace? And they were like, $200. And my mom said, I paid $29. And they were like, yeah, that was in 1942. It's a rebate and everything. She goes, okay, well, I need to go home and think about it. Which only a 63-year-old woman can do. Just like spend 3 days without a phone just to figure out whether it's cost viable, you know? So she goes home and she calls me from the landline looking for some advice. And I was just like, yeah, mom, like figure out how much longer you have left, you know? On the plan, you monsters. So you don't have to pay to get out of it. She goes, okay. So she calls Sprint. And she goes, yeah, we can answer that for you. We just need you to answer some security questions to get into your account. And my mom was like, okay. And Sprint said, who was your childhood best friend? And my mom said, Margo. And Sprint said, no. And my mom goes, was it Gail? And Sprint was like, no. And she goes, oh my God, I don't know. Was it Trudy? And they're like, ma'am, you can really only answer this so many times. Why don't you think about it and give us a call back? So then my mom called me again and she was like, this is bogus. And I was like, it is. And I got her all fired up and I was like, screw Sprint, mom. Screw Sprint. And she was like, don't cuss. And then she called back Sprint and she was like, I'm going to be leaving your company. I am going over to my daughter's company, AT&T. Like I own it. And they were like, we're sorry to hear that. We're Sprint. Yeah. And my mom goes, well, can I know who my childhood best friend is? Like, there's one lady. Like, there's one lady that works at Sprint. That woman had no clue what my mom was talking about. The original woman that was trying to help my mom figure out who her best friend was gave her a hint. And the hint was for my mother to think outside the box. What did she put? You know what I mean? I honestly, I don't know. She sent me a photo of the original bill the other day, and it had like a bunch of names written on it. She's like, this is what I was trying to remember. For posterity. And my mom's answer to that woman's prompt of think outside the box, my mom goes, okay, well, I don't know. Was it my imaginary friend, Nancy Allen? You gave your imaginary friend a first and last name? What happened to you? And then I talked to my grandma, who truly just turned 96, and my grandma and I were workshopping this bit last week. And my grandma goes, she said Nancy Allen? After all these years, I thought Nancy Allen was real. I mean, how many times for my grandmother to remember this many years later, how many times as a kid was my mom like, well, headed over to Nancy's. And then just like going behind the garage. I hope you guys had fun. Thank you. Happy birthday to my friends that are here celebrating their birthday. Is Aaron here?
7: Yeah.
6: Happy birthday to Aaron. Give it up for him. And I hope that that everybody reaches their goal weight while they sleep tonight. And I truly can't thank you enough for coming and hanging. I'm wet. Like, I'm truly moist all over. And I couldn't be happier. And thank you guys so much for coming out. And to Maddie, Ryan, and the Putterboss sisters, give it up for them. Thank you guys so much. Have a good night. Thank you, Chicago.
8: It was a cliche, okay? It's a cliche. He cheated on her, right? I understand people cheat. I'm not an idiot. It's the way of the world. People cheat. I get it. I think the internet was meant to trip you guys up. I grew up with all boys. I'm in a male-dominated industry, and I'm going to tell you something that is very on point. And fellas, I need you to listen. And if you're with your man, don't worry about it. I don't want him. I barely want the one I got, okay? So yours is safe from me. 4 out of 5 women do not want a picture of your penis. And that 5th woman is a dude. Just so you know what your odds are, you can now make your choices accordingly. That's all. They're not wrong, you just have to be informed. People cheat. Man, I saw Larry King on TV talking about how he cheated on his wife. Did you even know Larry King was still alive? I saw him on TV, I just thought it was like Weekend at Bernie's. How you doing? Well, I'm Larry King. I'm never gonna be on his show, I don't care. He cheated on his 7th wife. 7th! I'm sure it was all her fault. She's 36 years younger than him, okay? She was a former beauty queen. And you know that that young girl married that old man because she loves him. Please, right? Like, to the, you know that's ridiculous. No one has ever been sexually attracted to the eagle from the Muppets, okay? Can we be honest? That's ridiculous. I'm supposed to believe that. But here's where it all comes clear. When you find the funny, that means you gotta look past what the initial story is. Here's the real story. Here's the funny part of the story. You know who he cheated on her with? And here, watch, also the difference here between men and women. This is why we'll never be equal, right here in this very next sentence. Wanna see why men and women will never be equal? You know who he cheated on her with? Her sister. Right, women are like, oh my God, that's horrible. Oh, what a betrayal. Men are like, holy shit, Larry got sisters. They'd like to say it. Some of it are say it in their heads because they're afraid of you, because they're afraid you're going to punch them in the dick while they sleep. Because that's what women do. We can only be cool for so long. We wait like 3 weeks later after you piss us off because we still want to seem like we're cool. Wake up in the middle of the night, remember the stupid shit you said, and punch you in the dick. And then pretend we're having a nightmare. Jason was chasing me! Oh my God, Jason was chasing me. You should hold me. I'm so not girly. Even my girl impersonation sounds like a gay man. Oh, God. My cousin, that whole thing opened up because the Larry King, I got to tell you, I was thinking about that Larry King thing, and it's he cheated on her with her sister. Now, when you find the funny, you have to understand that was just a plot to kill him. Right? Because she took him back after he cheated on her with her sister. So you know that that was really just her saying to her sister, listen, if you really need a new car and a vacation, I got a plan. Because she thought that her sister could give him a heart attack and then she could get a better house. And she took him back. That's how I know it was a plot to kill him, because no woman would take a man back who cheated on her with her very own sister. That was a plot to kill him, because she was tired of having sex with that old man. That young 36-year-old beauty queen was tired of having sex with that old man. Having sex with Larry King would be like banging a bucket of chicken. It's all brittle and the bones break and the skin is falling off. You can't get the grease off your fingers, man. You want to be a gold digger, there's your life. You get education, you can have sex with who you want. That should be the slogan for the literacy campaign, but no one calls me. Just call me. Call me, because it's insane.
7: Man, but being a dad is hard. Being a father is difficult. It is the hardest thing I've ever done in my life. Moms are the hardest workers. There's no doubt about that. Nobody on this planet, nobody on this planet works harder than a mother. Dads have it harder. That's my point. That's what I'm driving at, okay? It's a compliment, ladies. Don't turn your faces upward. I'm complimenting you. Learn how to take a compliment, okay? You look good today. Are you saying I don't look good every day? Fuck you. Don't play that game with me. I said you look good. Take a compliment. Moms are the hardest workers because moms do everything. Dads have it the hardest because we don't know how to do anything. That's why we have it the hardest. Everything a father has to do for his kids is a complex Rubik's Cube with no instructions and half the blocks missing, okay? Stuff that ladies find instinctual, survival shit, we are baffled about. My wife's like, can you go downstairs and make our daughter a bottle? Sure, no problem. I go downstairs, I look on the sink, 17 pieces to this goddamn bottle. And you're just staring at it, I'm like, 17? Is this one bottle? Or holy shit, I don't even know what to type into Google to jumpstart this shit to get myself in the right direction. You know, meanwhile, my daughter's cry is getting louder. My wife comes in the kitchen like, what the hell are you doing? I'm like, oh, why are there so many pieces to this thing? She's like, Vince, you just snap them together. I'm like, she was sucking on a tit like 2 weeks ago. How did we get here? Why would we do this to ourselves? Wouldn't it make more sense if they just made a bottle that looked like your tit? Wouldn't that be an easier transition for her? Can't they just mold your tit and give that to her? It's seamless at that point. Well, Vince, she has to learn how to drink out of a straw. It'd be a happier world if we all drank out of tits. That's all I'm suggesting. Never seen anybody frown with their mouth on a tit, have you? Vince, can you go make the kids lunch? I doubt it. Not if I gotta be snapping plates together and shit like that. Make the kids lunch, go up to my son. I'm like, hey, what do you want for lunch? Macaroni and cheese or chicken nuggets? He's like, well, do we have anything else? I'm sure we do, but that's all I know how to make. Pick one of them. And they're both going in the microwave if that makes your decision easier. Dinner time rolls around. Hey, what do you want for dinner? Macaroni and cheese or chicken nuggets? I just had that for lunch. Yeah, I did too. We're both eating the same shit. Fucking pick one. Quit being difficult. Doesn't want to eat the same thing twice. No problem watching the same goddamn movie 15 times in a row. I start drawing the line at food.
9: Hey, what's up, everybody? It's comedian, actor, author, Finesse Mitchell. You might know me from Saturday Night Live or a whole bunch of stuff. I don't know. But hey, when I'm in Chicago, I'm always checking out Tony Carr and Steve Tui at Chicago Comedy Scene.
10: I have a bad habit. I'm always running late. I have a habit. If I have to be somewhere that's kind of important, I always wait to shave when I get into my car. Like I keep an electric razor in the glove compartment and I always shave on the road. And I was in a situation where I was shaving. Halfway through my shave, the batteries died, and I'd only done half my face. And you can't go out like that. I thought I was going to have to cancel my job interview. Luckily, I had my Phantom of the Opera mask. So, guess who got that job? I don't know. A doorman won't let me in the building, but that's fine, because I can't wake up that early. That's good. Because I got a really crappy alarm clock. It's one of those clock radios. And the tuning knob came off, and it's stuck on the Spanish station. So that's what I end up waking up to every morning, which screws me up during my day, because out of habit, anytime I hear someone speaking Spanish, I'll just automatically hit them on top of the head and go to sleep for 9 minutes. Which is a problem, because I'm a high school Spanish teacher. I'm not a high school Spanish teacher, obviously. But I did used to work at the Sharper Image in the robot department. Boss constantly on my ass. You know, I wasn't a very good employee. You know, finally he drags me into his office. He's like, all right, Mike, this is ridiculous. You need to be here on time. These robots aren't going to sell themselves. Yet. So I don't work there anymore. I guess it was inevitable. I fell off a roof recently. And, thank you. Good job. Good job for proving gravity. I was always wondering about that. But you did it. I fell off a roof recently, and Tim Allen's life flashed before my eyes. I was immediately ashamed. I didn't know what was going on. I'm just like, oh, I can't believe I did the Shaggy Dog. What was I thinking? And I had a near-death experience. I saw a bright white light, like brightest light you could ever see. And I followed it. But I wound up coming back because, as it turns out, heaven is infested with moths. They should really turn that light down or get a bug zapper in that tunnel. Because they're ghost moths, but they will still nibble your ectoplasmic attire. Not in my America. Like most Americans, when I die, I plan to have my body frozen so they can bring me back when they discover a cure for whatever I die from, like, you know, a plummet from a roof. And I know what you're thinking. You're like, wait a minute, Mike. You freeze yourself. You freeze yourself. You come back 200 or 300 years later. All your jokes are old and stale. One step ahead of you. I've already written jokes for the future. Here we go. So I just flew in from Vegas, and boy, are my arms tired. From shoveling plutonium into my jetpack's fuel cells. So how about this weather we're having? It's like we only have two seasons, red giant and white dwarf. It's like as soon as I put on my Ray-Bans to prevent my soul from boiling out of my ocular cavities, I walk outside and my nervous system crystallizes. So how about these people still being bred through sexual intercourse? It's like, hello, that's what we have cloning farms for. Hey, 2185 called. They want their belly buttons back. You know what I'm trying to say? So I'm on my way to Crab Nebula. It's a long trip. I'm minding my own business, trying to take a cryogenically induced catnap, when the fucking squid baby behind me starts kicking the back of my slumber pod. So I stand up, I politely ask the father, hey, could you quit your kid from kicking the back of my seat? And the father gets up, all like, whatever that is in squid. And you can't let these squid peoples get one upsies on you, so what do you do? What do you, you challenge them to a game of patty cake, that's right. Because squid people, they forget all about their suction cups. So he's all like, patty, and he gets all stuck together. And I'm like, now sit down, shut your kid up, and fill my pen with ink. I want to write a joke about this. Some of these robots at the Sharper Image trying to sell themselves. Look at that. Oh. Some of you guys probably aren't ready for those jokes. But your kids are going to love them. Thank you very much. I'm Mike Wiley. You guys have been great.

0: Mike Wiley, everybody, Mike Wiley. Come on, keep it going for him.
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3: She's hard to buy gifts for. Like, I remember one time, it was her birthday. And I didn't know what to get her. She didn't give me any clues. She said, I don't want nothing. Well, that's a fucking lie. You want something for your birthday. So I got the kids together. I got the kids in the living room. The boy and the girl. I got them in the living room. I said, what should we get your mom for her birthday? Out of nowhere, the girl raises her hand. And I'm in my mind thinking, what the fuck you raise your hand for? We in the living room. There's only three of us. What you doing? She goes and opened her mouth and seriously said this. This is why he sits in the room. She goes, you can buy me something for her birthday, Alan. I was like, well, bitch, fuck you. Ain't nobody talking about you. What are you doing? The boy set all this off. He goes, Alan, I get it. I don't know why you raised your hand again. Stop doing that. He said, okay, I'm sorry, sorry. Alan, I get it. I heard mom talking on the phone the other day, and I heard her talk to a friend, Heather. She said she hasn't had an orgasm in a while, so you can get her one of those. I told her I can buy her some diamonds or something. That orgasm is going to be a lot of hard work, because Alan be thirsty. I can't do that shit.
4: One of my favorite things to do when I'm drunk is create fake Christian Mingle profiles to scare white people with. I'll just be on there messaging conservative white women. Hello, this is Akbar. Please ask your father if he'll take 6 goats in exchange for virginity. I was doing that joke at a show and this brown girl pops up. She's like, 6 goats? Do I look like a ratchet thought? This pussy's worth at least 8. I was like, oh my God, I wasn't aware of the exchange rate. I apologize. So I got banned. I got banned just 3 hours after creating the account. Christian Mingle sent me an email informing me of this. I responded to that email with, hey, you guys just lost a customer for life. I'm going back to Farmers Only. They love that shit.
5: I'll never get to just be there for them, no matter what, unconditionally. And what I guess I don't get to have, at least in the traditional sense, is this idea of a legacy, of someone who's next in line for me carrying on. My literal DNA is done. I don't get to send a person that I made into this world. And at the end of my life, I don't get to say, you'll carry on my legacy with your own kids. No one's ever going to visit my grave and say, Dad, I miss you. So I'll have to find other ways to make my mark, to leave my legacy. And I think I can do that. Instead of leaving my imprint, my ideals, lessons, and philosophy on a child, I get to make a ripple out into the world. And I figure if I'm kind to enough people and if I make enough people laugh, that at least some of them will pass that on to people that I've never even met. And somewhere down the line, years from now, maybe across the world, there'll be someone that's smiling, and you'd be able to trace that smile back to a laugh that started with me. And even though I'll never get to see them, those moments will be my legacy. I guess I'll have to take the time to pass the lessons that I've learned on to people who aren't my kids, the people who simply want to listen. So I think that's what we need to do the most right now is listen. When someone says that they're hurting, listen. We all need to start listening to each other and giving each other the chance to change. We gotta stop arguing about stupid stuff, like whether or not a hot dog is a sandwich. It doesn't matter if a hot dog is a sandwich, it's a hot dog and it's delicious. That should be enough. Not everything has to fit into a category. And that goes, yeah, that's okay. That goes double for people. You know, people are messy. People are always changing. And not everyone is going to fit into the narrow set of boxes that we were told that they would. But people will tell you and they will show you who they are. I mean, the fact that I even have a microphone to stand in front of you and talk about how hard it is to come to grips with the fact that my straight, white, male, cisgender, middle-class self isn't going to be a daddy simply because he chose not to, that's ridiculous. That's privilege. And I know women have it tougher. People of color, those who are gay, transgender, impoverished, disabled, or a myriad of other situations or conditions. People are going to face things in life that I'll never fully know what it's like to experience. And here's the thing. Like, the fact is, it's not convenient for me to take all those people into account every time I make a joke. Hell, it's not possible for me to consider everyone that I may hurt every time I make a statement or when someone makes a video that goes viral or when our government makes a policy. But when we realize that it's happened, when those people speak out, shouldn't we listen? Yeah. We don't have to. That's the thing about America. We have the freedom to ignore. But we also have the freedom to listen and grow and lift each other up. And if we're not going to take the time to listen and then change based on what we've learned, then maybe we've missed the point of being human in the first place. So that's what I'm going to do. I'm going to try to do a better job of listening, because in the history of the world, no problem's ever been solved simply by ignoring it. But you don't have to listen to me. I'm not your dad.
6: Hey, this is Ralph Harris, and I'm giving a big shout-out to Chicago's Comedy Scene Radio with my main man, Mr. Tony Carr. Tony, I know that was like regular radio, but that was cool, right?
7: Oh, yeah, that's super cool. Super cool.
6: No, Tony, well, you weren't supposed to talk. That was part of it. That was part of it.
7: Oh, shit, I thought you were done. All right, I'll shut up.
6: No, that's part of it.
8: I also, if I go to an establishment and they don't have paper towels, I want to burn that place to the ground. When I go into the bathroom and they don't have paper towels, I want to kill a human being. I don't want your hot wall air. Do not give me your hot wall air. It's gross. So let me dry my hands with a dead tree like an adult. And the worst hand dryer are those, like, those ones that are wall mounted where you got to shimmy your fucking hands in it. And you play Operation so you don't touch the sides. Give me a fucking paper towel. What are we talking about? It's insane because we all do it, but no one talks about it. I need that paper towel, right? We need it. We need it because when we're done drying our hands off, you use it to what? To open the door! To open the goddamn door! I'm not gonna touch that thing! I open the door, I wedge my foot in it, I crumple it up, I look down to my right. If there is not a trash can there, I just throw the paper towel right there. Right where the trash can's supposed to go. As if to tell the restaurant, that's where that goes. You should put a can there. I love it when I see like 100 of them, I'm like, that's right, we're here. We're here, we're gonna make a difference. Tiny pet peeve.
9: Some people get fired up. They're like, you're not married because you don't believe in nothing. That's the problem. I could tell by your jokes. You don't believe in nothing, which is not true at all. I believe in a lot of things. I believe in God. I believe in freedom of speech. I'm pro-life, except for like 2 times. One time I thought I was gonna be pro-life. That was a false alarm. Pro-life again. Who loves me? Jesus! Jesus! I did that joke in Oklahoma. They was pissed. You can't do jokes like that. This Oklahoma. This the Bible Belt. I'm gonna get now. Like, really? If this is the Bible Belt, then why does God keep sending tornadoes to sweep you motherfuckers away? I said it. Just like that. I said it. Just like that. I don't want you to think I'm just shitting on marriage. I did my research. When I mean research, I mean Googling. I would have never flunked out of college if I had Google and Wikipedia. How do you not graduate with those two? I need a 10-page paper on Abraham Lincoln. Done. He was a vampire hunter? Yep.

0: That doesn't sound right, but if Google says it, I'll accept it.
1: Google says if you get married, there's a 60% chance you'll get divorced. 60, which means only 40% of people are happily married. But you got to figure that's not really accurate, because out of that 40%, 50% of those people are sadly cheating on each other, and they just don't know about it. Which means only 20% of people are happily married. But that's not really accurate. Because out of that 20%, 50% of those people can't stand each other's guts, but they really bad with money and they need the extra income. Which means only 10% of people are happily married. But that's not really accurate. Because out of that 10%, 50% of those people are incredibly unattractive. So yeah, they're happy, but they'd be happy to be with anybody, so that does not fucking count. Which means only 5% of people are happily married, and that's pretty accurate, so good luck with that.
2: Most annoying thing we found about being a parent is everybody else. They want to tell you how to raise your kids. I hate that. You know, everybody, right? Even comedians, right? I'm a comedian, I watch comedy. You watch comedy, 7 out of 10 comics say the same crowd-pleasing bullshit. Like, here's the problem with the world. You need to beat your kids. Beat your kids. Beat your motherfucking kids. Shit, you don't want to do it? I'll do it. We didn't have time out. We had knocked the fuck out. Yeah. Yeah, I think they're right, man. I think you look into any prison system in our country, and it is overflowing with inmates who just weren't beat enough as children. Like, what you in for, Hacksaw Hank? My parents, with their patience and their love and their understanding.
3: Yeah.
2: That joke flipped. And my mother-in-law, I'm over to her house before Owen was potty trained, right? And he takes a crap in his diaper. So I'm like, Owen, let's go, buddy. You got poopies up on the bed. We need to change you. He doesn't want to be changed. He's all cute running through the house like, no poop, just pee-pees. Running away. I'm like, dude, that's a lie, man. You stink. You're burning daddy's nostrils with that stench. You think I can't smell that? You're like poo-pourri for the whole house. My mother-in-law gets mad. She's like, Tom, don't talk to Owen that way. You're going to give him a complex. Like, you know what, Evelyn, thanks. But first of all, I want my son to have a complex about taking a shit in his pants. That's not something I need him to be cool with later in life. I'm just sitting around on a job interview and like halfway through, they're like, oh my God. Did you just take a shit in your pants in my office? Yes, sir, I did. I'm very comfortable with that. My daddy be around a minute to change me. Let's continue this interview. When do I start? Yeah. I don't need him that confident. And he's being raised by a comedian and a comedian's wife, so we have a good time with it, right? This has been our best joke for the last 2 years. I go, Owen, why does daddy hit you in the body? Because the face leaves marks. I'm like, that's right, buddy. The face leaves marks. Don't fucking put your shoes on. Let's go. I like to plant little comedy roadside bombs in my son. You know what I mean? I don't know when they're going to go off, but I know it's going to be around family. They don't always agree with our sense of humor, you know? So if anybody asks my son, Owen, what you going to be when you grow up? He says, Nobel Peace Prize winner or axe murderer.
3: Yeah.
2: Nanny says that's not funny. Well, Nanny's wrong.
3: Yeah.
2: But it's weird, man, as being a dad. Like, as it goes on, it's like a video game. You know, every time I feel like I've got it figured out, and then it goes to another level, and I'm like, ah, shit, I need more quarters now. You know what I do?
4: Should have gone to Walmart. Did you not see the news? There was a couple in California. They got arrested in the parking lot of a Walmart for trying to sell their baby for $25. You groan. I thought it was the stupidest thing I'd ever heard of. Selling a baby in the parking lot of a Walmart? No one's buying. Anybody walking into that store has enough sunburned, snot-nosed little window lickers kicking their heels already. That, they're not picking up a third, fourth, fifth, or sixth. No, they're done. And $25? You think anybody shopping at Walmart has that kind of scratch? I hope you take WIC.
3: Boom! I'll let you guys in. I like to do jokes just for me. They're cheesy sometimes. And you know those are the ones because I'll go like this and I'll go boom! And you're welcome to join in. You're welcome to boom along with me. And so we'll do a practice one. So, cheesy joke forecast, here we go. I read that scientists are now cloning pigs. Yeah, I thought all the cops looked the same. Boom! All right, get into it, huh? Usually I'm used to hearing a lot more bass when I do the booms, but walked in here, I was like, what, are all like the next generation of vets just like gonna be women? I was like, yeah! I came in here, I was like, there's six men and about 60 women. Either that or it's like 10 married couples that are Mormon. Damn! Alright! Yeah! Alright, I'm doing it. So here's another boomer. I'll tell you guys this. That's like a punching bag though. I just like, ooh, was laughing after a minute. Good. So I was driving through Montana and there was alright. Glendive, who's been there? Really? There was a sign that was advertising a truck stop called Town Pump. To me, that was weird because growing up, Town Pump in my town meant village whore. Yeah. That'd be like having a fashionable pet groomer called Doggy Style. Boom! That'd be like having a snow and leaf removal service called Blowjobs. Boom! That'd be like having a store that sells rooster-shaped lollipops called, anyone want to guess? Cocksuckers! Boom! The other ones that are also for me are a little bit more obscure in their pun base. So here we go. That'd be like having a perfume manufacturer run by all ex-military people called Smelly Discharge. Boom! That'd be like having a kitchen appliance store that sells everything except drainage stoppers called, anyone? All butt plugs. Boom! There you guys go. All
5: right. 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
6: You can tell where somebody is in their relationship, by the way, by how they talk to each other in public. And public is the key. You know why? Because when you first meet somebody, when you're trying to get to know them, you never say the first thing that's on your mind because you still like them. Right? You know what I'm saying? When you first meet them, you don't say the first thing that's on your mind if they do something that's off because you're just like, oh, like if they say something that's kind of out there, you're like, oh, that's awkward. Right? But let some time go by and the same thing, you're like, that dumb shit come out your mouth? Are you stupid? They start questioning how y'all got together. Like, was I drinking a lot then? Like, how did I not see any of this? You sure? I don't know. Their actions affect you differently. Year one to years down the line. Year one, they piss you off. You don't tell them that they pissed you off. You tell your friend. Girl, you would not believe what this dumbass did. No, it's cool. We're getting to know each other. It's fine. Let some time go by. Girl, you not believe what this dumbass did. Yes, you. I am talking about you. Yes. I will follow you in the room. I get it, man. I understand. As I said before, I have girls. I have daughters. And my kids are older. So certain things I just stopped doing now. I don't do anymore. Example, and this is part of it comes with getting older and shit. Like they say certain things change as you get older. They say the sex drive changes when you get older. No, sex drive's still there. I just don't drive as fast. I don't feel like chasing it is really what it is. Seriously. That's why I don't go to nightclubs. I'm done. That's why I said I get older. My kids are older, so I don't do certain things now because I'm with my kids. Nightclubs, I don't go to nightclubs. One, it's boring. Two, I ain't got no game. And yeah, the music is too loud. It is. I tried to go to a club in New York. I was in there 2 minutes. Went to the DJ like, because you can't hear the person right next to you. Literally, they are this close, right? And you got to yell the whole night like, what? What? And all you can do is just hope that their face matches what you think they saying. You know what I'm saying? Matter of fact, you want to say something bad? That's the time to say it. Yeah, I kill people on Tuesdays. You know what I'm saying? That way, when it come out in the news, she'd be like, I didn't know. Baby, I told you the first night I met you. Now I gotta go. It's Tuesday. Don't try and change me. Gotta let a dude be a dude. Oh, my God. Yeah, I don't do it. I can't. I'm going through different levels of excitement. Even when it comes to sex, like in my teens, it was like an exotic food. For real, I heard so much about it, I gotta see what it's like. In my 20s, it's like fast food. It's everywhere, gotta have it all the time. Now, it's like cupcakes. I don't need a cupcake every day. But I do get excited every time somebody offers me a cupcake. I'm like, hell yeah, sprinkles, of course. But like I said, I don't go out because I don't feel like putting the same effort into getting cupcakes now. I'm like, let me get this straight. I got to mix and bake this? Nah, I'm just going to watch cupcake videos. I'm good. Thank you.
7: It's Jared Monson. 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

0: play harder. You know, like you like to go out and party, but you also like staying home and just chilling.
1: I also got married in November. Woo! Yeah, baby, yeah. I never saw it coming. I didn't know I was gonna sell out. But I've been bought, you know? My price was named, and I couldn't turn it down. I was like, this is probably the best offer I'm gonna get. I'd be an idiot to turn down this opportunity. He comes from a phenomenal family, though, too. I am like 50% excited to be married to him, and like the rest of it excited to be married to his family. He is a gay older brother, and I have always had a thing for older brothers.
2: I love Obama. I think he's awesome. I do. I voted for him because he's black. It's the only reason. I didn't give a shit. I was like, who's that guy? I got him. It was like a pickup basketball game. I got the black dude. What if he can't shoot? He's black. He might. I'll vote for Flavor Flav. I don't give a shit. You know what I'm saying? Flavor for president. Wow. Yeah. Let me tell you something. I wanted to see it happen. I wanted to see Obama president, man. Just black thing. Just want to see it. I don't give a damn what he does to the country. I don't give a shit. I just want to see it. You know, and everything, I think everything he says is brilliant.

0: Bush wouldn't recognize that shit. Now, the birds can't fly because there's oil on their wings.
1: Damn, he knows about nature, dude.
0: Damn, Obama.
1: Tell you, shit is smart, man. The birds can't even fly, man. Because the oil is heavy and shit, dude.
0: That motherfucker know what he's talking about, dog. I think Denzel Washington would be a great president. Dude, are you kidding me? Denzel is so damn cool. He would be a great president. He should run. He would handle problems really great. He'd give reporters a problem.
2: Mr. Washington, President Washington, you know there's an economic crisis.
0: Oh, okay, all right. So. So is that what you're telling me? That's what you're telling me? You're telling me there's an economic crisis? Okay, all right. You asking me, right? All right, okay. My nigga, all right, okay, no problem. I don't care what they say, I would pick Arnold Schwarzenegger for president. I don't give a shit. Damn right I would. Why not? I would definitely. I mean, the country's going down, why not go all the way? You know what I'm saying? And then, especially in war, you want Arnold. Come on, man, let's do it. Who needs the army? I'll go myself. Who cares? We can't find Bin Laden. I found the Predator. How hard is it to find Bin Laden? Find him. I always have an excuse to do him. I remember, Governor of California, they wanted him to see those forest fires. They brought Arnold out to see the fire. They just wanted to hear him say fire. Fire, fire. Run, fire, go. Get the choppers, get the water. Fire! Now,
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4: And when I'm Chicago, what do? I do Chicago's comedy scene with Steve Tuohy and Tony Carr. Nobody funnier. And, hey, laugh on, everybody. Oh, yeah.
6: Sucks, man. Sucks. I have siblings who are very, very successful. And my mom just knew this at a young age. I was going to be a real problem. She had to get a hold of me. You know what I mean? Get a hold of me. I was distracted. I want to talk to these microphones and do all this different stuff. And she had to get a hold of me, steer me right, get me on the right train, you know, get me the right spot, which is her favorite place. That's the Kohl's department store at Chicago Ridge. Okay, now if you don't know, that's the number one place for a mom to bring her child who's 13 years old to tell them about the parts of their body that the mom just doesn't like at all. Just does not a fan of it. I'm watching the MTV. The MTV, you've seen this, the MTV back in the 90s when they tried, you know? And Gwen Stefani, are we aware of Gwen Stefani? Anyone, fam? So Gwen Stefani's on stage. You may know her from the group, No Doubt. And she's singing that song, "Don't Speak, I Know, Just Watch Us." And I knew exactly what she was saying. Girls stop being icky to a 12-year-old Kevin that moment. I liked girls. I didn't know what making out was, but I knew when I got to do it, I would do it with multi-platinum pop rock singer Gwen Stefani. She's gonna come with me to the winter formal. And I get plucked from this precious moment of watching that beautiful songstress on the TV right there. And I get dragged to the Kohl's department store because you're going back to school and you're trying on pants. And I'm gonna tell you, while you try on those pants, it looks like someone had a fun summer. That's what it looks like.

0: So it looks like you got a fat ass. You got a fat satchel ass. You're only like those changing stations. Just imagine this is the aisle of the changing station, okay? And imagine all of you are just an individualized, you know, little cubbies trying on Dockers, all right? And I'm in one pressing my face against a mirror trying to get to the other side of the mirror as my mom yells about how, I didn't give you that fat satchel ass! Where did you get that? That is not from my side of the family. Where did you get that? I gave you your soccer legs and your baby blue eyes. Now get out here. And I'm just trying to get through the other side of the mirror saying, don't speak. And I come out and right down the aisle. She's right there, just ready to bang the gavel with Judge Judy, just looking me up and down, you know what I mean? And behind my mother are two, like, a year ahead of me in school, Gwen Stefani's, white tank top, the plaid pants, the ones that had aroused me earlier that afternoon. And they're behind my mother laughing as my mother just chastises me up and down, trying to just get me a nice pair of pants, you know? You know, just really abusing the fine people at the Dockers company, you know? And she's laying in and she goes, oh, turn around, walk at him, break him in. How do they fit in the crotch? And I can see the girls behind them walk away. That's it. That's the rest of my life. That's gone now. You know what I mean? How do they fit in the crotch? You got to break them in. If you don't break them in, you're going to get a UTI. You are going to get a UTI. You're going to chafe and get a urinary tract infection. Break in those pants. I make your father do it at the men's big and tall. Break them in. Fast forward 4 years later, I'm with a sweet gal, Mother Macaulay High School, Southside. How you doing? Mighty Max. Okay, I had a great time. I was charming. I was a gentleman, all right? I was a nice man. I had a sweaty palm when I was 16, and I would do that. I would do all the weird things. You're just trying to be a nice guy. And we go back to the car, and I have that wonderful first kiss with a gal, and it's great, and it's wonderful. And on the radio in the car is playing on the radio, Smashing Pumpkins, tonight, tonight, tonight, tonight. Maybe Kevin gets to second base tonight. Ooh, an erected nipple, a nipple. I have erected consensually with my charm. But before that can happen, the song that doesn't play is Titty Tonight. No, it's not Smashing Pumpkins, it's
1: How does it feel in the crotch, Kevin? If you touch her, you will go straight down and get a hit.
0: So, I do this now. Yeah. That's good, that's good. All right, don't worry. There's more. Here's the thing. I know I'm a fuck up. I know. Any other fuck ups here? Any other fuck ups? I like that I know everyone who like went to community college sat in one area. You know what I mean? Yeah.
2: I tried to go to college. I did attempt that. Like, I did try. I went to a community college for 1 year and do not have one credit to show for it. That's worse than not going. I took all remedial classes, which remedial is basically when they're like, look, we have no idea how your high school let you leave. Yeah. We're shocked about it, and we're going to look into it, but until then, here are some classes you can take that affect nobody. I took math as a class. Like, I literally bought a book and it said math on it. I took reading as well. Yeah. Yeah. I really did. I drove to that class. You know what that feels like? I've driven to a reading class. I'm not even an immigrant. I'm from here. Yeah. I wanted to go, like, the reason I wanted to go to college, like, I wanted to play college sports. That was my big dream to play. I love college sports, so I want to play college basketball. That was my dream. That was, you know, that was way before this body panned out, but I knew it wasn't going to happen. I tried to play in high school, and I got cut every year from my high school basketball team, so I had to play for my church, because the church cannot cut you. They have to let you play. Maybe they could cut you, I don't know. You'd be pretty bad if they're like, look, we think you're good, but Jesus does not think you're that good. Yeah. I don't know what to... He is our captain, so... Church ball was a lot different, too, because we played, it was half court, no three-point line. We played on carpet. That's your first sign it's not going to count. They didn't give us a basketball. We didn't have a ball. We would just stand there and play on honesty. So you'd be like, I just made it. It was like, oh, that's a good shot. You're really good. I stole it. I forgive you for stealing it. Like, oh, these guys are nice. Everybody's real nice around here.
3: Welcome to the stage, Shaun White!
4: Yeah! All right, you proved your point. Guys, hi, my name's Shaun White, and I don't... Shut up, you can't clap again. And I don't want to spook you. I don't want to spook you at all. But I'm a bit of an angry guy. Don't worry, though. I've been doing it a long time. Bit of a professional at this point. I was put into anger management in third grade. That means at the age of 9, adults saw me and went, huh. That dog will hunt. And he put me in a special class, and it was because I was playing my favorite game I made up called Tackle. I feel you can grasp most of the rules. Pretty much just tackled people till the day came when I tried to tackle Shannon. And like most Shannons, would not go down. And I ended up getting thrown in anger management. Side note, there was no one else in the class. It's just me. That's not anger management. That's solitary confinement.
3: The other reason I said we might have to talk to her about sex is because, as I said, she's 3 and a half. She's a toddler, which means she's in the middle of her naked phase. Kids go through that, and she gets home from daycare, she all her clothes off, naked, and she goes, starts jumping on her little trampoline, and I know she didn't get that from her mom. But we're not into shaming her. She's a toddler. It's just like, you know, like, don't cover, you know, go cover up. We don't do that. We just let her run around the house naked and fine, whatever, and maybe we do let it go too far, because the other day we called her to dinner, and she came out in a swimsuit top, but no bottom. And we're like, can you go put on pants or the swimsuit bottom? She's like, no, and starts eating. And we're like, whatever, let's not even have this battle. So she's free beaving it at the dinner table. And I'm eating, and my wife, I think, is eating, until I hear her start saying, sweetie, sweetie, sweetie, sweetie, sweetie, no, no, no. We do not play with our crotch at the dinner table. And so I look, and basically my daughter at 3 and a half, she discovered her bean. And there are some guys right now not laughing that don't know what I'm talking about. I feel sorry for the ladies they're with. Basically my daughter, she was pulling it out and snapping it back. Not this far. This is theatrical, so the people in back can see what I'm She was just flicking. That's not as dramatic a gesture. You see, it's not. But either way, I look up and my wife is looking at me expectantly. So I jump in, and again, we don't want to shame her, so I'm like, Mommy's right, sweetie. We do not play with our crotch at the dinner table. If you need to play with your crotch, you do that in your bedroom. Wrong thing to say, because the daughter jumps out of her chair, okay, and goes off into the bedroom to play with her crotch. Crotch trumps lasagna. And that's, again, that's fine. I want to teach her to discover. I don't want to teach her, but I want her to... Basically, as long as she's discovering it's fine, I just don't want her to play, hey, how many Legos fit in here? That's... Hey, people play that game, usually when they get older, and it's usually men playing it, because I have a friend that's an ER nurse. Anybody work in the medical field in the ER?
5: Not the ER.
3: Not the ER, but do you have friends in the ER?
5: Yeah.
3: And do you hear the stories?
5: Uh-huh.
3: What's the craziest one? Beer bottles. People put things in their bottoms. That's what I'm saying. Like, my friend texts me once or twice a week the three craziest things people have come in with up their butt, usually guys. Light bulb, cue ball, jar of pickles. Okay, and the excuse is always the same. Well, I slipped and fell. And you were naked? You were just changing the old light bulb on a ladder naked? Whoops, slipped and fell and got... You know, oh, I was playing pool naked, chip shot, you know, like that. At least with the jar of pickles, be creative. Say, well, it was on really tight. I wanted some torque.
6: It's crazy, right? Music is different. Man, I miss when music was music. Music is different. I don't play any music in my car, play instrumentals. My niece gets so mad. She's like, Uncle, play the radio. I'm like, no, it's dirty. She said, Uncle, please play the radio. I said, I'm going to play the radio this one time just to show you how dirty music is. I turn on the radio, and this is what comes on. Ball. Ball. Ball. Ball, ball, ball, ball, ball, ball. Suck my ball, ball, ball, ball. Chicka, chicka, chicka, chicka, chicka. Just put it in the booty. Just put it in the booty. That's what the kids are singing today. And music is a powerful thing. You go to any Sunday school, the kids will be sitting there with Bibles on their lap. Get on a PA system and play, why, and sim and dim and da, da, da, da, da. All those kids don't get up and start twerking. And the parents be like, my baby just twerking for Jesus. Hallelujah, hallelujah. She is twerking for Jesus.
7: Hey, this is Bobcat Goldthwait. I'm not dead yet. And you're listening to Steve and Tony here on Chicago's Comedy Net. Is that it? Close?
8: You were close. You were close. Chicago's comedy scene. That's all right.
7: Chicago's comedy scene. You listen to Steve and Tony. I'm Bobby Goldthwait. Back in Los Angeles, sleeping in a pool of vomit.
8: Very nice. Very nice. Bobcat, enjoy your weekend in Chicago. Thank you so much for taking the time with us this morning.
9: Thank you, Bobcat.
7: Thank you.
8: Have a good weekend. Bye-bye.
10: We're drinking tonight. We're having some cocktails. Yeah. I love drinking. It's kind of maybe sad. I don't know. Fun at times. It's fun. And if you guys are going to drive home tonight, like, I mean, here's the thing. Like, just drink just enough. Like, I like to drink. I like to drink just enough so the drive home is like a big video game. Cop pulls you over and starts giving you shit, and he's like, you know why I pulled you over? I'm like, yeah, because I suck at this video game. I'll tell you what. I'm pretty bad. But I mean, like if you are gonna drive home tonight, which we all are, it's gonna be treacherous as fuck out there. It's gonna be great. I mean, just be careful, all right? Because there's nothing scarier than seeing that cop in your rearview mirror. We've all been there. Right after you just fucking ran him over? Wow. What's he doing in the middle of a cornfield at 3 o'clock in the morning, you know? And this is my safe route, motherfucker. And like, we're stuck drinking inside. Like, you can't drink anywhere else. You can't drink in public. You can't drink at a beach. Can't drink at a park. Can't drink behind the wheel. They frown on that. Last place you can actually drink if you want to, take it from Uncle Timmy. Cemetery. If you get caught drinking in a cemetery, you just claim that you're grieving. You look at that cop dead in the eye and be like, "How dare you, sir? I am here mourning my great uncle." Oh boy. Percival. Who died, of course, in, oh, this is going to be bad, 1873. I will take whatever ticket you see fit to administer. I will take that ticket. Thank you kindly. Oh my God! Like I don't. I mean, I'm not. Let's just get this out. I'm not a gym guy. No. Not a gym guy. No. I had a buddy of mine who like worked out every day, and he came straight to the restaurant from the gym every day, all pumped up, and pitting out and shit. And he would change his T-shirt and then just go to work. Like that's a normal thing humans do, and it's not at all. And I would always be like, "Ryan, how was your day?" He's like, "Oh my God, today was amazing. I went into the gym today and I challenged my body. I put up everything 10 pounds across the board and I challenged my body. Timmy Brochu, you should too." I was like, "Dude, good for you. You want to challenge your body, walk a mile in my shoes, try this. Drink a 6-pack of Red Bull, take 5 Adderall, and try to take a friggin' nap. Good luck with that." You were just shaking and hating yourself going... myself. I have to drive the bus in the morning. I mean, how do you even get Adderall? Like, I know you can just ask Bobby or whatever, but I mean, like a normal person, how do you get Adderall? You know what I mean? Like, I asked him, I was like, "How do you even get it? Like, you know, don't you have to, like, have ADD? And he's like, "No, man, no. You just go online and take an online ADD test. You can apparently do that." How do you pass an online ADD test? Friggin' not take it? You just start filling it in, you know? Name, Timmy Brochu. Address, I want a pickle sandwich. And then you're in. And then you're in. I take it on Tuesdays because that's when I go roller skating. Yeah. As of right now, what I should probably do is probably buy roller skates. That'd be a good idea. As of right now, it's pretty much me dressed like this, going down Clark Street, going, "Xanadu. Xanadu. Now we are here."
9: Speaking of dicks, do you think the world would be a much better place if we knew how big a guy's penis was right away? Now, there's always a weird reaction when I ask that question. People are like, what are you? Look, I'm not saying I want to know my friend's dick sizes. I very much do not. But I think about the world's problems, and I think the world would be a much better place if, like, women with breasts, like, you could tell, you know, how we all know how big women's breasts are. Right now, I'm not looking at any of you. I could see them all. It's me. I'm looking at overheads, and I could still be, like, pretty good, pretty good, pretty good, pretty good. Like, you know what I mean? Like, I could see. And that's, like, an unfair advantage we have. Like, it starts at the grade school level. That's where, like, the inequality begins. Because people are mean to that girl that's flat-chested, and that's unfortunate. She's not developed yet. Not her fault. And it doesn't matter anyway. People are mean. And even though it is really mean, you do got to give it up for the guy who came up with the phrase itty bitty titty committee. Because that is a hell of a rhyme scheme right there, you know? That was good. I hope that guy became a rapper, because that was some good rhyming. How many high fives did that kid get that day? Oh, yeah, Janet? Well, you're part of the itty-bitty titty committee. You guys hear that shit? Yo, teacher, I'm taking a half day. I'm not sticking around after a line like that. I'm going home right now. No, I think the world would be a better place if we knew right away. I do. Because I think if everyone knew you had a little dick, you would have to be a much nicer person. You'd have to be way nicer. You couldn't be some guy that's like openly like angry all the time. You couldn't be that guy at the back of like a grocery store line just being like, why isn't this line moving? Because everybody at the front would be like, relax, Pee-wee. Nobody wants to be here. It's always the little ones. It's chirp, chirp, chirp, chirp, chirp, right? So calm down. And then, though, also, we'd be a lot nicer to those people. You walk out of a store, you see some little dick dude coming your way, you hold the door open for them. You go, hey, man, it gets better. It gets better. It won't get bigger. It gets better. Chill. You know? Don't buy a gun. Relax. You know? No, I think about this, and that's why I believe that women are going to make great presidents one day, and hopefully that day is soon. Because I think, there's always a few people, I think a woman is going to make a great president because a woman can handle a surprise. Let that sit in just for a second. Because how many of you ladies have had like a one-night stand, you take a guy back to your place, you take his pants off, and you're like, fuck. Damn, really, dude? This is, oh, God. Shit. So that's what we're working with tonight, huh? All right. And you never heard of a woman being horrible about it. I've never heard a story of a woman taking down a guy's pants going, nope, let's pull these right back up. Nope. Mm-mm. I told myself never again. Sorry. There's a cookie. Have that on the way out. Good game, sport. Not happening tonight. Uh-uh. You're over 6 feet tall. I was expecting better. This is sad. Real quick, I want to point out, the guys who aren't laughing, you're suspect. I'm going to throw that out there right now. I'm throwing that out there right now. Ladies, look around. The ones who are like, you're, yeah. No, I've had conversations with my female friends. I've asked them. I go, what do you do? What do you do when it's a crime scene down there, huh? What do you do when it's a disaster? Because guys, I've talked to them. It's not just about length and girth. Some of us have some weird-shaped dicks, apparently. I talked to one of my female friends, she's like, this one guy's dick was shaped like the letter S. It was weird. I'm like, shaped like the letter? What is that? Did he pee into his balls? How does that work out? Like, that seems like a weird curve. What? Like, but I've talked to them. I asked them, I go, what do you do? What do you do in that situation? Every one of my female friends has said the same thing. They go, still had sex with him anyway. Still had sex with them anyway. And I'm like, you know what? That's the kind of leadership we could use in Washington. That is a go-getter with an exit strategy. Nice.
11: My eye doctor is also at the mall, which tells me that's not the greatest eye doctor to go to. Maybe not the best for my eyes. But I went to him. I don't even call him an eye doctor. You go in there, they're just an illusionist. They're like a failed magician, you know? It's all these puzzles and diagrams and shit you gotta look at. They're like, all right, come on in. Put your eyes in this machine. You're gonna see a picture of a farmhouse. Every time the front door flickers on the farmhouse, click this clicker. Go. I'm like, what? And stop. I'm like, how'd I do? They're like, we didn't even show the farmhouse and you clicked it 100 times. I'm like, what does that mean? They're like, you owe us $400. Sit tight. We're gonna make you look like a nerd in 20 minutes, all right? They do that puff of air in your eye. Isn't that the scariest 2 seconds in your life before it happens? Yeah. You're just sitting there anticipating it. You're like, ah. Are you going to do it? Ah! What was that for? Just wanted to make sure your eyes still hate surprises. Now we're going to have Tito here punch you repeatedly in the face. Make sure your eyes can still blacken. Yeah. Doesn't seem like they could really do anything at the eye doctor. Every time I go there with a problem, like, my eye's a little itchy. They're like, eye drops, get out. Here's your eye drops, get the hell out of here. It's the only prescription. Or that creepy flesh-colored patch they put over your eye. Make you look like some kind of skin pirate. That's weird. They don't put a real pirate patch. That would look creepy. You'd look like a freak with a black patch over your eye. No, we'll do a skin-colored one so you look like a cyclops with just one eye floating on the one side of your face. There's not much they can do if you're blind either. They're like, come on in. Oh, you're blind? Here's a stick. We got a dog. That's it. Two options. Braille? We don't have any Braille shit. Here, read the back of this crunch bar. That's all we got. My eye doctor told me I should get LASIK surgery. He goes, you should get it. It's no big deal. I looked it up online. It is a big deal. It's $1,500 an eye. There's tons of side effects, and the surgery can wear off. Can you imagine if other surgeries just wore off? You're like, my appendix, it's back. Weird. You're at a hospital, they're like, Mr. Buds, you're a father. I'm like, I'm not a father. I had a vasectomy. They're like, that was like 10 years ago. Here's your triplets. Standing here peeing at the bar. Look down at my penis. I'm like, great, my foreskin's back. Return of the mutant anteater. That's... didn't miss that freaky thing.
12: One of my first big shows I did here at the Vic in 2008, I had a gig opening for Tracy Morgan. And before the show started, I went to his dressing room and said, hey, man, how much time do you want me to do before you go on stage? Now, that's a simple question for the opener to ask the headliner, but he's such a weirdo. Hey, just do a little time. You'll be like the date rape drug, and I'll be like the big black dick. Yo, how much time is that, man? Is that 15 minutes? All right, I'll just do 15. That's such a weird way to think about time, man. I was in Vegas when I saw that comedian Eddie Griffin had a show in Vegas. Oh, shit. That'd be cool to watch Eddie Griffin live, but I went online to see how much tickets were. Tickets were $90 and shit. I don't like Eddie Griffin that much. That's a lot of money for a comedy show, $90. Plus, I don't want that press over my head when I'm watching the show, because I've been thinking, yeah, he funny. I don't know about $90 funny. He good. I don't know about $90 good. But I still wanted to finagle my way in. I'm stubborn, so I figured out the plan. I'll call the box office, act like I'm on agent, try to get tickets for myself like that. I'll call the box office. Hello, who handles VIP complimentary tickets? I want to get some tickets for my client to see Eddie Griffin tonight. And they said, what's your name? And I hadn't thought of a fake agent name yet. They kind of put me on the spot, so reflexively I said, Hannibal Buress. Thinking, damn it, I just messed up my hoax. Because they don't know me, and I can't say I'm Hannibal Buress represented by Hannibal Buress. That sounds dumb as hell. They said, well, who's your client? I had to think quicker. I said, Donald Glover. Now hang up the phone. Now I'm thinking that they know that I'm lying and nothing's going to happen. No lie. 5 minutes later, they call back and say, hey, how many tickets you need? I said, I need 4 tickets. And then we went and watched the show. It was a good show. Wasn't $90 good, but it was a good show. So now, the show's over, we're finishing our drinks. One of Eddie Griffin's lackeys come up to our table and say, hey, you said that Donald Glover was on TV shows with Eddie Griffin. Eddie don't know Donald, and Donald's not even there. I said, first of all, sir, you are adding stuff to my lie right now. I never said they worked together. I merely dropped the name and the person at the box office fell for. Second of all, the show is over. I don't know what you want from me right now. I can't vomit the comedy out of my body back to you. It's done, man. We experienced that shit already. It's up here. It's done. You've been had. It was a hoax. I'm Hannibal Buress represented by Hannibal Buress. And tell Eddie I said, great show, and I'm looking for new clients.
13: Hey, everybody. This is Carlos Mencia. You're listening to Steve Tui and Tony Carr on Chicago's Comedy Scene. Hey, did you like that voice from the 1980s? Hi, everybody. See you at the Comedy Club.

0: want the confidence of my father. My father stayed naked. He did. He had three sons and a wife at home. Why does he need to get dressed? That's how he looked at it. Like, what? Get dressed for what? That was his attitude. Clothes for what? I'm at home. I saw his package more than my own growing up. I thought his penis was my own. He stayed naked, man. I admire that now. I'm like, man, that's confidence. Me, I'm hiding from my son, tiptoeing, making sure the coast is clear. It's funny, man. My youngest son, man, he's the brainiac of the group. Like, you know, he gets straight A's. It's easy to him. Easy to him. It hurts, though, when you have a kid with straight A's, because I can't help him with his homework. I can't. Like, once he passed fourth grade, I was done. I was useless. I'm like, oh, you passed me up, son. I'm done. Because I never recovered mathematically after fractions. Once I hit fractions in school, I never recovered mathematically. That was it for me. So I can't even help him. Like, it hurts to avoid your son when he needs help with homework. I just find busy work around the house. Like, oh, man. You're like, Dad, can you help me with my homework? Oh, I'm building in this basement from scratch. We live in an apartment, though, Dad. I know, but I got to get this basement in. Call your mom, see if she can come over. It's tough, man. It's funny, because he's not the action guy. Like, my youngest son is not the action guy. He's not the guy you want to call when the shit hits the fan. He's not that guy, man. He's slow in the draw. Like, well, he'll spill his drink and look at me every time. He'll be like, oh, oh, oh. Oh. Oh, Dad, oh. Like, why are you looking at me? Clean it up. Oh. The drink is still coming off the table towards him. He's still like, oh, oh, oh, oh, oh. It's on me now, Dad. Oh, oh. You could have prevented all of this. Oh. People always say it takes some balls to raise some teenagers nowadays. What? It took balls to impregnate a woman, too. Like, literally, it took the balls. I don't get the term, like, ball. I don't see why balls are the symbol for toughness. I don't like that. Like, you got some big balls coming in there. Like, no man wants big balls. Because you wouldn't even walk right. You'd just be walking funny. Like, that guy's got some huge balls. I know. He's walking down the block real slow. Balls, I don't know. I don't know when they became the symbol for what's tough. They are not tough. That's the softest piece on a man's body. The balls, that is the softest piece on a man. You know? Like, if a feather grazed my balls right now, I'm incapacitated for 5 minutes. From a feather graze. Like, whoo, oh, oh. It's crazy out here. Y'all going without me. They need to switch that. They need to change the term to a body part that's tough. Like, elbow skin is tough. Elbows are tough. They can take it, man. You know what I'm saying? They rough. They get ashy for no reason. You ever cut your elbow and not even feel it till later? That's tough right there. You know what I mean? You're like, oh, I cut my elbow? When did this happen? I want to see that in movies where they're like, you got a lot of elbows coming in. You got some huge elbow skin.
1: It's an election year, and I want to talk about politics just because, look, I don't care if you agree with me politically, but sometimes you'll do comedy and you'll mention something and someone disagrees with you, gets very heated. It doesn't have to be that way. We can have differing sides. Like, we may have differing views, but we're all on the same team. We're all on the same side. Like, and What fucks us up is the media. The media is what screws us up because they don't care about trying to tell you the facts. They just want your meaningless opinions on bullshit. After all the Republican debates, and now you'll see it in the presidential debates, after every one, they'll be like, who was the nicest guy or who came off as the most likable? In 2004 was who do you want to have a beer with? Fuck that. None of that matters. Vote for someone that agrees with you. I am nice and likable. Have a beer with me. I shouldn't be president. That's not a, right? Like, those aren't the qualities of a president. Those are the qualities of a guy like me who when the check engine light goes on in his car, fixes that by fucking taking out the fuse for the check engine light. That's how that... I don't have solutions, just distractions. If they were like, Mr. President Drefke, how are you going to fix the economy? I would just be like, have another Super Bowl. And then that... Oh. But people get so heated, and they get so angry. I know I said that I don't care if you disagree with me politically, and normally that's true, unless you are a fan of the Tea Party, in which case I hope you light on fire and die. I should say that just today. Die today. And I didn't always feel that way, and then they started fucking with me personally. I live in a town called Huntley, across from something called Del Webb Sun City, which is a senior citizens compound, I guess they're calling it. It's where old white people vote against school increases. That's what I know. They have a tea party, and they had a tea party rally at a gas station that I frequent, and they were giving out little brochures, the crappiest things you've ever seen. They gave me one, and is this woman, by the way, holding a sign that says, take back our country, which is weird, because she did not have a British accent. But then, and it talked about all the wins of the Tea Party. The number one was back in January of 2011 when the president gave his State of the Union, the Tea Party got to have a televised response. They got to be on TV, which is fucking nonsense. Because that means you had the president and his points and beliefs and ideas and the Republicans with their opposing points and beliefs and then the Tea Party, which is the batshit version of the Republican Party. And that shouldn't happen because that's never happened in history. When you had the Lincoln-Douglas debates, you did not have Lincoln, followed by Douglas, followed by, out of nowhere, a crazy racist with a beard of bees just yelling the N-word over and over. When you had the Scopes monkey trial, you did not have a teacher that thought evolution kinda might have happened, followed by an oppressive school board, followed by, out of nowhere, an orangutan tearing a baby's face off. It didn't happen. God damn it. And they have to change the name. You can't call yourselves the Tea Party. You just can't do it because it is an insult. It is an affront to the hardworking American patriots who are part of the Boston Tea Party. Honest to God, true Americans who risked everything to make this country what it is. You are just white people yelling, which is fine, but change your... Like, if Thomas Jefferson took a time machine today to find a Tea Party rally, here's what would happen. He would attend that rally on the bear that he owned and muzzled and saddled and rode around his estate. Stab everyone there in the heart with the quill he used to sign the Declaration of Independence and then immediately complain about the lack of black pussy. That's what he would do. That's what he would do. You guys, he rode a bear. Do you not understand? Thomas Jefferson rode a bear. Our third president, we have him on the nickel. Men carved his face into stone in South Dakota. Rode a bear. Like a horse or big dog. Here's how awesome that is. Here's how awesome that is. I was trying to think what the modern day equivalent of riding a bear is, where that goes in the epicness of cool. What could Barack Obama do today that would be just as cool as Thomas Jefferson riding a bear in 1790 whatever? Do you guys know what he could do? Do you know what would be just as cool? He could ride a fucking bear. That's what he could do. mentalness plateaued at bear riding. And just, that's how it is forever. And that's the only thing. Everything changes or evolves or gets different or better. Communication and education, agriculture, sex has changed. Sex, this thing we need and crave and go after, this thing that leads men to war and invention and leads women to white wine and Jason Mraz. Sex has changed. But riding a bear, still riding a bear, Thomas Jefferson, best American ever. That's what I say. That's the dumbest joke ever, I swear to God.
2: You're a hoot, man. I tell you. It is cool. But you get to travel a lot doing this, and that's really cool. And like Mark said, last summer I went overseas and entertained the troops, and that was awesome. So, okay, you don't have to. I just need to finish that. Not our troops.

0: Slusho is a delicious Japanese drink. One of the most delicious ingredients requires drilling deep into the ocean floor to get it. This drilling is what released the monster from the deep crevasse.
1: Secrets.
0: The thing that fell into the ocean at the end of the movie was, in fact, the Taguado satellite. But that incident has nothing to do with the huge monster that attacked New York. I mean, it was a satellite built by a mining company. No way that's staying in orbit. Here's the thing about the flaming homeless man. Setting yourself on fire is no way to party. Eating the pizzas that I just ordered for us, now we're partying. Yeah, you heard it correctly. We said, I saw it. It's a lion. It's huge. But the monster was not Voltron, as some had speculated. It was actually Lion-O from Thundercats. Remember that old show? HUD was so attracted to Marlena that he would have had sex with her after she exploded. I wish I was better friends with Mike Vogel. He was on the cover of Men's Health, people.

0: what's going on, Chicago? It's Michael Yo, and you're listening to my boys. That's right. I love these guys, Tony Carr and Steve Tuohy, on Chicago Comedy Scene Radio. Yeah.
1: Boom. It don't get any better than that, Michael.
0: That's right. Drop the mic.
2: Yeah, people over 30. Women over 30, though. Something happens. Yes. But something happens, ladies, when you hit 30, you get mean. No, you don't become mean people in general. You're mean to guys trying to flirt with you. You're mean to me, basically, is what I'm trying to say. That's what I'm getting at. You become mean to me personally. I don't know what it is. I was at a happy hour a few weeks ago. There was a group of ladies drinking by the bar. One of them dropped their purse. So I just went to tell them. I was like, excuse me, I think you had dropped something. They're like, excuse me, none of us are interested. So why don't you go home, little short man? Yeah, you and your short little tie and your little vest. Just run on home to your tree with you and your Keebler elves. Make your little cookies. That's mean, right? There's no call for that. But you want to know what I did after... I just left. Well, I mean, when you get called a Keebler elf by an entire pack of women, you got no choice. It's not like you can sit at the bar and look cool after that. No, but let me tell you something. Ladies over 30, I appreciate your upfront, blunt honesty. Because, and ladies, you know this is true, if those had been women in their 20s, they would have had me buying them drinks all night before they told me to get lost. Right? But women in their 30s, they got their own money. They don't need me. They buy their own sangria. My favorite thing about day drinking, though, is it has to be the table of drunk moms that's always there. Moms, when you get together and drink together, you're just so entertaining. I love you. You always have such a great time. You're happy to see each other. You're laughing. You're drinking. Every 5 minutes, you do a toast proclaiming how much you hate your husband and kids. Every 5 minutes, just, okay, raise them up, ladies. Now, we deserve this time away from our fat husbands and annoying little brat kids. So. Oh, my gosh. But, ladies, I always find that weird because, moms, I see you on social media all the time posting things like, my husband and my children are my rock. And if it weren't for them, I couldn't even breathe. I would not be the person I am today without them. And then I see you out drinking, you're like, forget those people, they ruined my life! Another round of Moscow Mules, let's go! And if you want to know if the table of moms is too drunk, when you hear one of them say, I am a good mother. That's last call right there. That's... For sure. If I'm out somewhere and I hear that, I'm like, everyone be quiet. I gotta listen. It's getting good. Because that's when you all join in, right? Yes, we're all good mothers, okay? You know, just because we're hammered on a Saturday night. What's that? Well, Wednesday afternoon, okay. You're gonna get all technical on me. Oh my gosh, is it Wednesday? I was supposed to pick up my daughter like 4 hours ago. But you know what? I'm teaching her to be independent. She's gotta learn to get home herself. I don't care if she's four, she needs to learn. No, but moms, I really do. I love watching you out. You're always... It's just, it's infectious. You know, you're having a good time. It makes me want to have a good time. You ever out somewhere and you see a table of dads together? It's the most depressing thing you will ever see in your whole life. It's so sad. Just a group of dads just sitting around. Oh. It's like watching the last 20 minutes of Titanic. I can't even, I just want to look away. Group of dads, and they don't even look each other in the eye. They just look down at the table, just like,
3: Well, this isn't how I thought my life was going to turn out. I didn't think it was going to be like this, no. But these burgers are pretty good. Burgers aren't bad. Yeah, who said that? Was that you, Frank? I'd look up at you, but I'm dead inside. I can't, I don't have the willpower. But you're right, the burgers are pretty decent. I wouldn't exactly call this medium well, but whatever. I mean, who am I to complain? So should we get another round of Michelob Ultras or whatever? I have to stop it there. I'm getting depressed just acting that out.

if he's welcome back at the daycares, but, you know, we'll see how about that goes. Hey, let's keep the show going. Our next comic actually is the host and creator of the Storytime podcast, so check that out online. If you're curious to wonder what Philip Seymour Hoffman would look like if he never ever made it, never ever got an Oscar, here he is, Joe Deegan! I did that for all of you. But no, seriously, that's actually a true story. The film

But you guys can help me with this. Tell me if it's true with you as well. I wondered if my penis looked weird. Anyone else? No? Just me staring at it like, I don't know. But no, it's a thing. I think most guys have that problem. And the first time that I actually got to see another wiener, it wasn't like, you know, my dad or anything. Like, guys have that story. Like, you got to check out your dad. What's that? No, no. Oh my goodness, no. Too soon, ma'am. Too soon. My butt did hurt afterwards, though. Anyway, that's bad. The first time that I actually saw another penis was at a YMCA. I'm sure some other men have had this experience. It's either that or like a high school locker room. It's one or the other. And I was a little bit shocked. I was probably like I said, in like sixth grade, something like that, probably when this happened. And the way that I experienced, and the only way that I can really describe this, is by showing you what I saw coming in from the pool at the YMCA. Just coming in from the pool, you know, they always have like the little shower area and some sinks, complimentary hair dryer. Well, there was a gentleman using the complimentary hair dryer like so. True story. And it scarred me, like, for life. Because I was like, you know, what do you do when you see that? Because it's like, I didn't even have pubes or anything. Like, I'm like, is that what you do with pubes? Is it unkosher to, like, wash them and then, you know, coat them with your own towel? Probably. I still do that. But so the worst part was, this was like when Power Rangers were really big. Anybody like Power Rangers? Maybe a couple of you. No? It's okay. It was one of those times, and everyone was like, oh, you know what? I'm the Green Ranger. No, I'm the Green Ranger. First of all, shut the fuck up, both. Oh. Shut up, both of you. You neither have the martial arts skills to be the Green Ranger or the flute playing mastery. Throw that out there. He was a master of the flute. And it was just one of those things. And for me, like, all these kids were really happy-go-lucky. I was all scarred and messed up after seeing this man blow dry his penis. And I started to get, like, PTSD every time my mom would, like, blow dry her hair. I just get this horrible vision of a man just like, hey, Joey. Really, really messed me up. And the next time that I got to see a penis, see, I'm sharing a lot with you guys tonight, was in eighth grade. See, it took a little while, but I got to another one. and it was Debbie Does Dallas. Has anyone ever seen this pornography? Some other gentlemen in the back maybe are willing to just kind of give me a nod. I seen it. It was good. But for me, I just want to talk. Porn is one of those things. It's very funny to me, and I don't watch it to get my jollies or anything. I watch it more for the comedy of porno. Like, let me just break down Debbie Does Dallas for anyone who hasn't seen it. Netflix it. Put it in your queue. The storyline to Debbie Does Dallas is a high school girl needs to get to Dallas. That's Debbie. Okay. And she's going there to basically try out for the Dallas Cowboys as a cheerleader. She doesn't have any money, so her and her girlfriends get together and decide to make some money. And the way that they decide to make some money is by getting a job. And then at these jobs, somehow each and every one of them figures out that sex gets them money. So then they all decide to help Debbie get to Dallas by becoming whores. It's a lovely tale of adversity and trials and tribulations. It's kind of like Milo and Otis, but really weird. It's one of those things. So that's Debbie Does Dallas, and that's just one of those things. I just want to talk about one more insecurity, and this has been happened very recently. I have a son now. He's about 1.5. And when my... it's okay. Yes, that's right. I had a kid. I know it's okay. It was fun trying. But no, it was one of those things. When my wife got pregnant, I started to gain what is called sympathy weight. And let me just pull my pants up first. I developed something that I like to call, and if any other gentleman, you can take this, use it at home if you want. It's called the roller coaster belly. And it's when you put your hands up really high, your undergut kind of shows a little bit. So anytime that I go to like reach up and

0: put something on a really high shelf, my stomach shows, and it's not exactly the thing everyone's looking for. Like, guys sometimes will look for, like, a nipple slip. I watch movies constantly for just that purpose. But, like, there's no woman that's, like, basically going, oh, I wonder if Joe's gonna reach up, and then I'll get to see some gut beefage. It's just so disturbing. And the worst part about it is, the other reason why I would call it roller coaster belly is because I just recently figured out that I am not allowed to ride on roller coasters anymore. And it sucks because I love them so much. I figured this out. I'm at a awesomely shitty place called Six Flags. Don't go there anymore because they made fun of me. Like, not on purpose, but they did. So I'm on the Raging Bull. Anyone know this ride? It's a fun ride. I waited to get into the front car. I don't know why I had to do all that neck motion. But that front car is amazing, and it is worth the wait, let me tell you. So I get in the front car, and I go, it's so disturbing. I go to pull the thing down. Everyone else that's with me, I'm with a couple of friends of my wife, and they pull their lap bars down, no problem. Me, for some reason, this douche high schooler over here decides to single me out. And he just looks me, like, straight in the eye, and he's like, can I get... And I'm like, really? Really? He's like, yeah. And then he decides to do, like, the worst thing you can do, which is announce it to everyone, what he's trying to say. He just basically says, yeah, we're going to need another click on car one. And I'm like, another click? Okay, I'll take... I'm, like, holding in my breath. Just horrible things are happening to my area. And I'm just, like, trying to get it down. And then he calls for help. He's like, yeah, Carl, we're going to need some help on car one. And then I see who Carl is. Up from behind me comes who I can only describe, like, if I had to give him a nickname, it would probably be Hunchy McGee. I apologize for any hunchbacks in the audience or any lovers of a hunchback at home. The way this man came up was that he had, like, a neck that started here. And the rest of it was all just back. And then he proceeds to basically take his elbow and drop it onto my dick. Like, it's the only way I can describe it. I didn't have, you know, I'm glad I had a kid now because I got that one more click, though. That's my time, guys. You've been amazing. Click it.
1: Keep it going for Joe again. Show's full of surprises. He's a father.
2: It's been a big year for me, for us, rather. We bought a house. Thank you. Thank you. That's not small and made of plastic. Like, this is really big. This is really big for us. It's got plumbing. Yeah, with everything going on in the world, I gotta tell you, this is the perfect time to buy real estate. It really is. Trust me. Like, I got a 30-year loan from a bank. Yeah, I know. The bank doesn't know we got like 10 years left. So it's like, come on. Yeah, the world's on fire, but your boy's only going to have to pay a third of his mortgage. So, bring it. When by the time, you know, year 11 comes around, money's just going to be MASH references. And your boy over here is going to be a Winchester. He's got a lot of them.
3: 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You're listening to, what is it, Chicago's comedy scene? Hey, yo. Hello, everybody. Listen, this is Jamie Kennedy. And if you want to come to a show and... Hey, this is Jamie Kennedy. And if you want to come to a live comedy show, I don't need your help. I don't need your conversation. Just let me do the entertaining. I don't come to where you work, at Bed Bath & Beyond, and tell you how to stack candles. 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I forgot, but I met him on Tinder.
4: 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Have a great weekend in Chicago.
5: All right, my favorite field trip of all time. I decided it would be a good idea to take 200 children to a place called Extreme Trampolines. Exactly. If you've never been or heard of it, whatever you're picturing in your head, that's what the fuck this place looks like. Giant room full of trampolines. Which is insane. Like, we all remember trampolines as children. That is a deadly activity. I don't know what I was thinking or why I thought these kids could handle that. Like, I might as well have just kept them at our rec center and played extreme Russian roulette. That would have been the exact same outcome. And I remember I get there, and right out of the gate, I'm sweating bullets out of breath, trying to watch these kids, making sure no one gets hurt. Which, in hindsight, someone definitely should have busted out the pedophile broom, because that was a very interesting sight. And I remember I'm watching them, and immediately I'm being yelled at by someone who works there. It's like this sophomore girl in high school. She's like got braces and a ponytail. She's sitting on a lifeguard chair yelling down at me. She's going, "Sir, you're not allowed to be out on the trampoline dojo. That's for jumpers 12 and under. You need to go to the waiting area." And I'm like, I need to watch my damn kids. And then right as I peek back over, I see it. Two boys sprinting at each other at full speed from opposite ends of the building. They time a jump in the middle and high five, which I'm sure was the end of the plan. That is not the end of what happened. Those two collided harder than I've ever seen two human beings in my life. It still haunts me to this day. Miraculously, the first kid bounced up instantly, completely uninjured. He was like a deer who got blasted by a truck on the highway. He was just like up and just scampered off into the shadows. Didn't see him for the rest of the day. Don't know what happened to that one child. Don't ask me. That other kid, however, was fucked up. That is the most fucked up I've ever seen a human being in my life. It was horrifying. He got up, he's holding his eyeball in one hand and his teeth in the other. He's not even crying. He's doing that thing all kids do where they gotta make eye contact with an adult and your reaction to their pain lets them know if they should cry or not. It's like, do I cry? Is this a thing? My eye and the teeth? Should I be crying? And he locks eyes on me, and I just go, "Goo!" He's like, "Goo means cry!" And he's hysterically shaking, falls to the floor, stops moving. In my head, I'm white as a ghost. And in my head, I'm like, I just lost my job. There is literally nothing I can do to help him. Like, what am I going to tell his parents? And I get up to him, and I realize, I'm like, oh, that's not my kid. Woo! That is not one of my fucking kids! Get the fuck out of the way, asshole! You're taking up prime trampoline real estate for my children. Yeah, everybody, jump over him. Fuck it. Keep it going. He's the finish line right here. Lifeguard, you got one. I don't care how many drugs you've ever done in your life. There's no greater high on this planet than when you see a small child absolutely destroy themselves and you are not directly responsible. Greatest feeling in the world. Thanks a lot, guys. That's my time.
6: Here we go. 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My wife's a little heavy, but she's got a nice tooth.

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You know why? Because I'm a cheesehead Packer fan, and that's the truth. My wife's freaking huge, but she's got a nice tooth. Ice fishing, cow tipping, and the Packer game. The rest of my life is kind of lame. You know, this is pretty rockin' music. Yeah, let it rock, hey there. Whoa, look at Chris's belly jiggle. Yeah, now look at her husband's. So come on up to Cheeseland and watch us tip a few, where the men are men and the women are too. Come up to Wisconsin and smell her dairy air. My sister just took third at the State Fair. Why? Cause I'm a cheesehead Packer fan, and that's the truth. My wife is enormous, but she's got a nice tooth. Ice fishing cow.

0: back.
1: A lot of comedians come from what they call a broken home or a dysfunctional family or any kind of, you know, clinical term you want to use. I don't even like those words anymore because it just, I'm a dented can. That's a term that I came up with. You know, the stuff on the inside is still the same, but nobody ever buys the dented can in the store. It's kind of, they take the cart and they go around it. Oh, not that one. Oh, no. I'm not buying that one. And in a famine, you know, in New Orleans, when all the stuff was floating down the river and all the people were looting, there was one dented can of tomatoes in the store. Everything else was stolen, and that's me. And I can relate to that so much because I am a dented can, growing up in Milwaukee.
2: I moved to the Midwest to be with my wife. I was living in Los Angeles when we met. We had a long-distance relationship. She stalked me on MySpace. That's how we met. And we've been together a few years. Yeah, we're getting up there in our years. When it came time to move, I wanted to move back here because I fell in love with a Midwest girl because I did not like Los Angeles women. I didn't. They have an attitude. Here, I'll give you an example. You pay a compliment to a woman in Los Angeles, they get snotty. You say, hey, I really like that purse. And they say, thanks. It's Versace, cost $1,000. Pay that compliment to any single woman in the room right now. Hey, I really like your purse. Oh my goodness, $20 TJ Maxx. Does your wife need a purse? Let's go get one for her. I like picking out purses. I like that enthusiasm. I do.
3: Well, speaking of my car, I had to go take it to the shop this week to get the brakes fixed. $800 to get my brakes repaired. I know, right? For that kind of money, I should be able to lay on their couch, complain to them about my childhood while they replace the rotor.
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0: How is everybody? I was a little nervous coming here today. What do you guys think of these jeans? Baby Gap, $11. You know, they have big and tall stores, right? Why don't they have short and scrawny stores? It's real hard to feel good about yourself when you're shopping in the kids department. So I put it off and I put it off, and eventually I go picking out some clothes and trying some stuff on, you know. I think I look good until I notice I have a Winnie the Pooh over here on the side of my shirt. You know what's worse than shopping for regular clothes? Shopping for a suit. Are you guys aware that in kids' suits not all the pockets are real? Why would they do that? I'll tell you why. So when I'm on a date and the girl's like, hey, can you hold my lipstick and keys? I have to turn to her and say no. I guarantee I'm not going to get laid. So, you know, I hate when people say, do you know what I mean? Some people will say it like after every sentence. You know, they'll be talking and everything's, do you know what I mean? Do you know what I mean? The reason I hate it is they're not actually asking if you understand what they're saying. What they're actually asking is, are you fucking paying attention to me? You know what I mean? So, I was running a little late on the way here. There was a car accident. There was a short bus turned over on its side. You know, and it had just happened. A lot of people were pulled over and running up to the bus, helping, you know, the melon heads get out. And, you know what? I just drove right on by. I was like, they'll be fine. They're all wearing helmets. So, Steve Irwin's dead. And that's a shame. Steve Irwin was a hell of an entertainer. He was the best at what he did. He made a living playing with poisonous snakes and crocodiles. But you gotta find the humor in it. The crocodile hunter got killed by an animal that I pet at SeaWorld. Isn't that like Dale Earnhardt getting killed on a tricycle? Hey, I'll take all the laughter out of that I can, so I'll wait. So is anybody here on a blind date? Nobody. Don't go on blind dates. I got fixed up on a blind date not too long ago. The girl was so ugly, I took my contacts out before I slept with her. Oh, moans from the front row. I am so sorry. Did I offend you? No? If you like that part of the joke, this rest of this joke you're gonna love. It's better than dating the blind. They're so needy. You know, they're always asking so many questions. Do I look nice? Hey, where are we? Is there another girl here? You know, the first time I told that joke, there was a birthday party going on at the comedy club for a blind girl. I got heckled by a blind girl. She wasn't facing the right direction, but it still hurt. So I talked to her at the end of the show. I'm like, you know, don't be so sensitive. I was just kidding. You know, I ended up taking her out a few times. Well, actually, I didn't take her out. My friend took her out, but she thought it was me. I couldn't take her that route. The makeup was a mess. It was a disaster. All right, so I drink girly drinks. I get a lot of grief for it. My friends have called me Pixie, you know. Hey, can we get 5 beers and whatever Pixie's drinking, you know? But I'm like, it's wet, it's pink, how can that make me gay? Huh? So. I date a girl that's several years younger than me. You know, sometimes that causes a problem for us. You know, I want to lay around and watch a DVD. She wants to play with her dollies in color. Come on, you guys don't like... You guys are with me on everything else. You're gonna get upset about that? Come on. She's also 5 inches taller than me. She's 5 inches taller than me. It's ridiculous. And when we go out, she wears 4-inch heels. What kind of sick, angry bitch wants to be 9 inches taller than her boyfriend? So we'll be out, and she'll be like, "You never look in my eyes." Then she'll be like, "You're staring at my tits." I'm not staring at her tits. I'm trying to look over her tits to see her damn eyes. So, I've never been able to meet women in bars. You know, like I said, most women are 4 to 5 inches taller than me. They're wearing heels. You know, picture it in the club, you know, the music bouncing, you know. It's all, you know, happening up. What am I going to do, walk up and be like, "Hey, baby, you want to dance?" No, that's never going to work. So I walk up to him, I'm like, "Hey, baby, I'm an elf. Want to go back to my house, make some cookies?" Thank you very much, Zanies.
1: She would flash her tatonis all the time. So yeah, that's Italian word for breast. Doesn't that sound like the award you win for the best cleavage and the tatoni goes to? She was one of them broads, you see them. They make the videos, I seen them, you know. Ooh, ooh, wild on spring break. Ooh, why, woo! Fine, it's fun now, right? Okay, I got you. But I promise you something, 5 years from now, those same girls are gonna be crying on a talk show blaming all men. "I can't find a good man." Yeah, because you're a whore. You're a filthy slut. Nobody wants you. Now get your baby and get the hell out of here. What's the matter? I'm hitting a little too close to home for some of you? There's always some whore in the audience. I can't believe she said that. You know who you are. Everybody else in town does too, don't kid yourself. You think we don't know, we know. How you gonna pretend like, that's a problem. I feel so worried. I grew up with strong female role models. These young girls got none of them. There's no strong female role models. What happened to class? They don't have any class. Whitney Houston, she was class. Sure, she's a crackhead, but she's classy. They're little broads they got. They're all, and they run around half naked, thinking that just because a man wants, listen to me, explain this if you got to write it down to these little girls right now. Just because a man wants to sleep with you does not mean you're sexy. Because I have brothers, and they will hump a couch if the cushions are fluffy enough. You understand me? There's not a knothole in a tree in America that hasn't had a little pee-pee stuck in it at one time. It's a biological function. They run around, no respect for themselves anywhere, you know? Although I know the truth. The truth is that we've been lied to your whole life. What do they tell you? Don't worry about what you look like on the outside. Just be pretty on the inside. Yeah, that's a lie. No, pretty on the inside will get you fucked in the dark, really. Is all that's gonna... Laid with the lights off, however you want to say it. Embroidered on a pillow, put it, give it to your mother for Mother's Day. I don't care. It's a nice present.
2: I like to complain because I like to fight with customer service. That's a big thing for me in life. I don't know if you guys like to do that. They shouldn't call it customer service anymore. It should be called customer disservice. Because what these companies are doing is trying to make their customer service so shitty that you don't even want to return the product anymore. You just take it in the ass. They make all the money on the front end. And everybody goes home a winner until I show up. No way. You're not getting away with it. I'm not a man's man. You probably figured that out by now. Look at me. I'm not a big hands-on guy, a big macho guy. I don't fix things and build them and make them and bake them. That's not my forte in life. I'm the kind of guy that breaks it, returns it, bitches about it, and gets a better one for free. That's what I like to do. You want something for free, I'm the guy that's going to get on it, okay? Because I'm not rough and tough. No, I'm lazy and I'm crazy. I got nothing but time and no public shame. I could stand here all day long. I love those moments in life. A lot of people try to avoid them. I live for those moments. I embrace those moments. I sign up for those moments. I buy shit wrong to go back and have those moments in a store. It makes my day to ruin someone else's day. Is that not the greatest joy in your life when somebody comes up to you all perky and you leave them with a fucking frown for 3 days? I love turning people around. Hey, how you doing? Go fuck yourself. I'm here today. I'm turning this around. I will stand there and bitch all day long. I don't care how long that line gets behind me because they're on my side. It's Super Bowl Sunday and I'm the quarterback. They're going to take it out on this guy. I actually take pride. I'm a sick guy. I take pride in the size of that line. I want it stacking up 10, 20, 30 people looking like the day after fucking Christmas by the time I get done in this place. Just a 15-year-old kid who took a part-time job. Right, he can only work 4 hours legally, and his dad dropped him off, and he's got his nice button-up uniform at Best Buy, and he comes in, he's got a joint that he could smoke on his legal 15-minute work break, thinks he's gonna stay high throughout his whole shift. Yeah, right, he is in for a fucking rude awakening when I get there. He's gonna sit there and try and tell me, sir, you can't have a return on this product because there's a clause in the fine print. There is no clause in the fine print, Brian. I come prepared. I do my homework. I bring coupons and receipts and pie graphs and flow charts. I got a lawyer, a dictionary, a translator. I got a pull-down diagram. Like, hey, let's check the Doppler. 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
6: I like the porn, but it's all gay porn. You guys know that? Gay marriage is legal in Iowa. That's cool. I just want to see gay divorce court just one time. I'm so excited. They've only been together like a year. Somebody's got to split soon, right? I'm going to be there on the first day of gay divorce court. It's going to be awesome. You know that penis chair was mine, you ass. Like, you're just fighting over the gay stuff. But they were able to get it passed because they've slowly but surely infiltrated our porn and made us all okay with the gay culture, which is cool, all right? My best friend is gay, which is crazy because we, fuck, which is nuts. They've made us okay with it. We watch the porn, and we don't even notice it. I'm getting some looks like, hey, the porn I watch isn't gay. Let's break it down on a really base, bottom level. What wouldn't you do online? Probably go into a chat room. Why? Because they're creepy. Think we've all figured that out after AOL or whatever, the dial-up you get on the chat room. It's too creepy. Why is it creepy? Because you don't know who you're talking to, right? That's a little unsettling. Could be another dude. But what if you're talking to a girl, right? Could be a 14-year-old girl. You show up to her house, Chris Hansen shows up. He's a dude. Then the cops show up, and they tackle you, and they're dudes. Then you go to prison, and you get fucked by dudes. It's pretty gay. What else is there? You got Craigslist? God, wow, that's not gay at all, yeah?
7: You come over to my place. You take the armoire. We don't look at each other. We suck each other's dicks. I need this done by 4 o'clock and I can't drive.
6: Whoa. Fair enough. That seems a little gay. What else is on there? Internet? What else you got for me? Oh, chat roulette. That's cool. The thing where I chat and then I see somebody else out there that's chatting. Just all dicks, guys. So I... Then all of a sudden you see a girl's face for like 2 seconds and then it's just back to the dicks. It's gay! It's okay that we like it, but it's kind of gay. And you're like, I just want the porn, it's so bad, it's so driving me nuts. I want to kill all these dicks. And you finally get to the site, right? You get to like the porn tube or whatever, like I don't know what it's called. And you go to the site and you type in, you're like, big boob girl. And then it won't load. So you're like, okay, I'll just jack off to the ads. And what are the ads? They all say, make your dick huge! You're like, is this what I'm into? Is this what I like? I don't even know anymore.
8: Oh man, where my Chicago people at? Make some noise one more time. I gotta move when I get back to Chicago, man. Before I left, I saw a roach in my apartment. I said, I got to move. And you know what was messed up? Like, it was cold that night, and I'm sitting in my chair, and I saw the roach crawling up the wall, and I just watched it crawl up the wall. It got to my thermostat, turned it up, and walked away. I was like, hey, you don't pay no bills up in this bitch. Disrespectful ass roaches. My friend, he got mice in his apartment. I know, he ain't gonna get no woman. And it's his fault because he don't try to catch them the right way with cheese or peanut butter. He gonna try to use rib tips. And it worked too. He went in the kitchen, the mice was laying on the floor. He had barbecue sauce around his mouth. And he wasn't even dead. He was just sleepy from eating all them ribs. My friend say, should we flush him? I'm like, no, give him some coleslaw. You can't eat all those ribs. I live next door to this lady. She got like 9 kids, and she named them all after some drug she saw on TV. She always yelling at them out the window, Lunestra, where is Levitra? Get out of that tree, Plavix. Go get the twins, Bereva and Boniva. But the other day, I got woke up by this girl. She at 7 o'clock in the morning, she outside her baby daddy window protesting him. Do y'all hear what I said? She was protesting him for real. She had a sign and everything. You ain't shit. You ain't shit. Had her daughter behind her. My daddy ain't shit. My daddy ain't shit. Had a little boy with a towel on for a diaper. No pull-ups, no peace. No pull-ups. I got the move.
9: I'm not a fighter, you know? I'm not a fighter. I'm an eater. You know, we got any eaters there? Eater. Not a fighter. I was at the very bottom of my karate class as a kid. Very bottom. You know, after graduation, I had to register my hands as mild nuisances. Not a fighter, I'm an eater. Yeah. So recently I was in a competitive eating competition. Huh? Competitive eating competition. I got second place. Barely. Second place. I lost after scarfing down 47 hot dogs in 3 minutes. I still lost. I know, right? Turns out it was a pie eating contest. There were only 2 people in it. I'm trying to lose a little weight, guys. Trying to lose a little bit, you know. Yeah, trying for a while. Like a while back, I had to add extra holes to my belt. You know, my belt that I wrap around my neck when I jack off. You know, just. Oh, I was feeling really uncomfortable. I'm glad I could share it with you tonight. No, but I've been focusing on my food pyramid. Have you ever focused on the food pyramid? It's a good way to structure your meals, you know? Everyone knows the food pyramid. It became a lot more popular than the food sphinx. That's where you live on a diet of lion meat and human faces. It didn't catch on in all parts of the world. No. Just where are you going to find a lion in America? No, but I got some exciting news, guys. Exciting news. I am currently less than my high school weight. Yeah. Yeah. Yeah, I am 160 pounds. My high school, 7,000 tons. Yeah. Someone's due for a cheat day. No. All right, shut the fuck up. I'm recording an album back here. I'm kidding. Laugh all you want. We'll edit it out. No. Or edit it in if there's some of these jokes that don't fucking work. You know? No, I'm worried. I don't want to wind up like my uncle. My uncle, he gained a lot of weight and he became what's known as morbidly obese. You know, he gained so much. And he got to the point where he just wanted to lose enough weight where hopefully one day he would be able to see his feet again, you know? But even after losing 250 pounds, he was still blind. He looked good, though. He didn't know, but it was nice.
10: Yeah, this guy knows what I'm talking about, showing a dick to a kid right here. Boom! I'm sorry, I just felt it had been too long before I was needlessly mean to a member of the audience. So next time, sit in the back, man, and I won't point out that you kind of look like a child molester grown-up version of Elliot from E.T. That's... I want to do that for everyone in the audience and have someone just draw what they think the audience looks like for some reason. Like, you kind of look like Clark Gregg with Down syndrome. That's your look. Thank you. You look like if Ron Weasley grew up and got a gun and shot up a school. That's kind of the look. The album should be two CDs, one of comedy and one of just being mean to people for an hour. It'll just end with the sound of me getting the shit kicked out of me by the entire audience.
11: It's a good, honky's a weird word, right? Honky? I guess a racial epithet. It just doesn't sound biting, right? Honky. Sounds like, a birthday clown, you know? I remember the first time I heard the word honky, I didn't know racism existed. I was in third grade, and my family, we had moved to a neighborhood where we were the only white family. And I'm a little third grader. It's me and my single mom and my stepdad at the time. And I'm playing out on the front lawn, and there's a kid my age across the street, and he starts just yelling shit at me, because I guess I'm the new kid, I'm getting picked on. He starts yelling shit at me, and I go to him, come over to my lawn, and I'll beat the fuck out of you. So I didn't take no shit in third grade. And he yells at me, he goes, I don't come to honkies. I didn't know what that meant, but I had no problem saying, well, fuck it, I'll cross the street and come to you. And I did, and we beat the shit out of each other for about 15 minutes, and then became best friends. Because when you're in third grade, like, what else are we going to do? Well, I'm tired of beating the shit out of each other. Want to play? Yes. And that's how that worked out. We built a clubhouse together. This clubhouse was built with four pieces of water-warped plywood, rusty nails, and poor parental supervision. There's no way we should have been allowed to have access to any of this shit. But we built this terrible clubhouse that we're very lucky did not collapse on us and kill all of us. It's been a national tragedy. But inside that clubhouse, we got together, me and a bunch of the neighborhood kids, and we formed this club. And this girl named April was like, oh, we got to have a name for the club. And I was like, yeah, we do have to have a name for this club. What should we call it? And she goes, I know. Why don't we call ourselves the Black Panthers? Now, I had not heard of the organization at this point. All that I knew was that sounded like the most awesome name for a club ever. So for a brief period in the third grade, I was a member of the Black Panthers.
12: Hey, this is Steve Byrne, and I'm hanging with Steve Tuohy and Tony Carr, Chicago Comedy Scene. Awesome. Thanks, fellas. Take care.
13: Bye-bye. Take care, Steve.
14: Uncle, I just want a Snickers bar. And I said, you got some popcorn right there. And she said, Uncle, but I want a Snickers bar, popcorn, and a popsicle. I'm like, you can't have all that. Why do you want all that? Well, Uncle, I just want to have three things in my mouth. And all I can say is, you've been hanging around with Auntie, huh? I never want to hear you say that again in your life. It's crazy. And she always get on me because the music I play in my car, because I don't play a lot of music in my car. I play like that la-di-da instrumental stuff. She wants to hear music, but I don't play it because music is a powerful thing. I'm going to tell y'all, test this out. Test it out. You can go into a Sunday school church filled with little girls and boys, and you can sit in there and watch them sit so nicely reading the Bible. Go to the PA system and put on this. Booty, booty, booty, booty, rocking everywhere. Booty, booty, booty, booty, rocking everywhere. I found you, this new booty. Get it together. Every time, music is a powerful thing. You wonder why they fucking? Watch them. You can't play everything. You can get a room full of bums. The dirtiest person you know, get a room full of them. You put them down in there, and you see them just filthy and dirty, and put on Justin Timberlake's sweatsuit. Well, I guess it's all good looking. They all clean and shit trying to take you home. Ladies, don't play that shit. But that shit come on, Lee Club. Because you will get impregnated by a homeless person who's on link. Or trying to steal yours. How many more new ones I got for y'all? Oh, I got these ignorant ass friends. Half of them right there. I got these ignorant ass friends. And they always doing ignorant things. Like, my ignorant ass friend, he'll call me and he'll be like, B, look, I need to meet you in person. We need to talk right now. The FBI got my phone tapped. What the fuck y'all need? Why did this building gonna think I'm doing this shit? Hey, if y'all listening, I don't know him. Number! Ignorant ass friends! I got this ignorant ass friend, he runs some races. Mother talk. He runs fundraisers, and he'll call me like, hey, B, you gotta come to this next fundraiser. I'm like, why? B, you gotta come to this next fundraiser, it's gonna be hot. What's it for? It's for paraplegics. Man, I don't know no paraplegics. I don't feel comfortable coming to a fundraiser for paraplegics. Dude, you gotta come. It's gonna be pussy crawling everywhere.
15: On the floor. No rubber.
16: I like it up here. This is about the size of my apartment. It's nice. It's hard though being like tall and living in a small apartment because like I have a ceiling fan. This 1983 ceiling fan, which just makes it not quite old enough to be vintage, but just old enough to be a giant piece of shit. And the ceiling fan just hangs down to eye level perfectly. You know, that's not cool, you know? Like, when I go to the mirror, when I look in my bathroom mirror, all I can see is from my nipples down. That's it. It's horrible. My shower is literally like this. My shower head literally comes to the height of my penis head. Which feels pretty good, actually. If it's one of those weird Tuesday afternoons where I actually want to wash my face, I gotta stand there with like a plastic stadium cup, wait for it to get full, and then just throw the water at the bottom of my neck and try. It's just hard. You know, people think being tall is all about wine, roses, and NBA championships. It's not. It's about walking in your local grocery store, and you go down the cereal aisle, and like some sign scalps your head open. You're like, who the fuck's that sign so low? And then some old lady will start tugging on your shirt, being like, hey, tall guy, while you're up there, why don't you get those pickles off the top shelf for me? was like, yeah, old lady, while you're down there, why don't you tie my fucking sneakers a little tighter and just kick her in the face. Yeah. This guy loves old people kicking jokes. I love it.
13: Okay. I'm a father of two, by the way. Any other people got kids? Look at that. That's nice. Clap it up. Be proud. We all make mistakes. My first mistake just turned 12. And I'm kidding. I don't know how old he is. My wife and I just had a new baby a little while ago. We just had a new baby. He just had his second birthday, actually, so he's... Well, he's two is what that means. I don't know why I said that. He just had his second birthday, but he's six. Very advanced. Very. We've been saving on cake is what it is. 2 years old. It's crazy. Two, he's turning around. He's got a little personality. I tell him I love you, and, like, I mean it, which is... That's a relief. You don't always know that's going to happen. Well, those of you who have kids, you know. Like, you bring that new baby home from the hospital. At first, it's like, oh. You don't know this fucking guy. You know what I mean? It doesn't look that promising in the beginning. He's like this tiny old man. You're like, what the fuck? He's all shriveled up, you know? You're like, Doc, I'm pretty sure this one's used. You know what I mean? Then you get him home, he's screaming his head off. You're trying to rock him to sleep. He's shitting everywhere. You're wiping his little ass. Just like, man, this is a pretty big commitment for some dude I just met. I just met this guy. I don't know anything about him. I don't know his music. I don't know his politics. No, he's always trying to get my wife's tits in his mouth. Not crazy about that. So strike against him. And you try to do that, you're fucking dead. But with him... we let that slide. Get in there, little man. Drink away. Enjoy my leftovers. Have a good time. It's fine. I don't feel threatened. I got a bigger dick. So. That's right, ladies. The rumors are true. What? Oh, yeah. My dick is bigger than my son's. Okay. It's way bigger. Hard, soft, makes no difference. I've measured, not close. No contest. I'm not saying it's as big as a baby's arm, but it's bigger than a baby's dick, okay?
15: What else happened? We got a new Chief Justice of the Supreme Court named this year. That was an interesting process. Do you guys watch any of that? Yeah. Chief Justice of the Supreme Court, they just give it to a guy with looking hardly any experience? They don't promote from within on that? They just give it to the new guy? That's how it works? Can you imagine showing up to a job interview with that attitude? Like, where do you see yourself in 5 years? Well, I was kind of thinking about running shit tomorrow. Really? And then he gets the job because he avoids answering questions that are pertinent to the job. Can't do that either. How many words a minute can you type? Well, I'd rather not answer that because I may be typing sometime in the future. Okay, you're hired for life. And he shows up to the confirmation hearings with a lawyer. Aren't you applying for head of the fucking law? Shouldn't you be able to handle your own legal questions at that point? Or should we be hiring the fucker that you brought with you? That's all. I met a guy who's a locksmith, right? That's what he does for a living. He's a locksmith. And I was thinking about, if you're a locksmith, you have a definite superpower, right? You can get in any lock undetected. You got to choose between good and evil when you have that power. Do not trust a rich-ass locksmith, all right? Let me tell you that right now. Are you a locksmith or something over there, sir?
17: No, I'm just talking about Batman.
15: I want a lollipop. See what I'm fucking talking about? I'm just saying, man, don't trust a rich locksmith. And there's something else. If I have a lot of valuables and I live in a neighborhood, I want to know if a locksmith lives there so I have a fucking backup plan. You know what I mean? I think they ought to have to register like sex offenders when they move into town. So when shit goes down, you know where to look. That'd be a fun job to apply for, like a locksmith assistant. You call him up, hey, I'd like to be a locksmith assistant. He's like, cool, show up first thing tomorrow morning, 9 o'clock, we'll do the interview. He shows up, 9 a.m., I'm sitting at his desk. How'd you get in here? When do I start? Okay.

0: Everybody, it's Christopher Titus. You're listening to Steve, Tui, and Tony Carr. For God's sakes, let's make comedy great again.
1: I've been real busy this year, you guys. For example, I purchased a lot of Twitter followers. One of my friends had told me that he had bought like 100, and the attention that those 100 generated got him like 2,000 actual Twitter followers, right? So of course, I shelled out like $25, bought 100 Twitter followers, and believe it or not, now I have like 13,000. And you know what they don't tell you though, when you're buying those Twitter followers, is that they're like all those spam porn accounts. So if you look at my followers, they're all like, you know, like Judy Big Booty. Like, and it's like, who's the worst person, right? Judy Big Booty, who does porn, or me for paying for her approval. You know, it goes both ways.
2: And then I have a brother, he's 4 years younger than me. He has a master's in chemical engineering. Did you hear that audible? Did you hear the air suck out of the room? I chemically engineered the room, telling you my brother's a chemical engineer. He could power this entire building on a cup of Sprite. I don't know how. Could go behind the bar, turn a Dr. Pepper into a Mountain Dew for fun. Oh, you judging over there in the end? Huh? Oh, I'm sorry. I'm sorry. Yeah, I am a Dr. Skipper guy, okay? Oh, you guys don't know Dr. Skipper? It's off-brand Dr. Pepper. It's Aldi Dr. Pepper. Okay? Calm down, Marianos. You know what I mean? Calm down. It tastes the same when you mix it with vodka. Happy?
3: Watch too much TV in general. One of my favorite shows is Maury Povich. Like watching Samori. Yeah, he deserves it. He deserves applause. I watch Maury to learn how to dance. You know what I'm talking about? You Are Not the Father. And they're just like, yeah, they get all into it dancing. Those guys are really good at dancing and having sex, apparently. Those two things. So I watch it to learn how to dance. I'm not there yet. So if Maury came up and was like, Dale, you are not the father, I'd be like, shit, how did that go? Damn it. I'm getting there. I am getting there. My other favorite show is, I wake up at 1 p.m. So my other favorite show is Family Feud. All right, I watch way too much of it. I know too much about the show. For example, in the back, before they bring the families out, they go over the guidelines. No swearing, please. Don't flick off the other family. You know, and they'll tell them, when your family member gives an answer, to respond, good answer. And if you've seen this show, you've seen him do it 100 times. And my favorite thing is when a family member just gives the worst fucking answer in the world. Because you can see the hatred in their eyes. Yeah. We surveyed 100 people. During what month does a pregnant woman begin to show? September. Microphone doesn't like that joke. That's all right. See, this is why most comics will they'll record their DVD two separate nights and edit it together, but I'm far too lazy to do that shit. So that's staying in. There you go. Shit just happens. So we're just going to skip that fucking joke. It'll be on the next DVD. Fuck it, right? Whatever. I was flipping through the channels, and I seen there was a show coming on, about to come on, called Big Cat Diaries. And I got excited. I was so excited, but then I found out it was about lions in Africa. And I thought it was going to be about fat domesticated cats journaling. Just, I ate too much cat food today. I scratched the dog on the nose. It was hilarious. I'm so fat. When you watch a lot of television, you see a lot of commercials. And my favorite commercial, Girls Gone Wild. Oh, yeah. They're 45 minutes long. I finished 3 times. Just like, yes! Love it! Love the Girls Gone Wild commercials. What I don't like, Guys Gone Wild commercials. Don't like them, because they trick you. It's the same music. I hear those drums, boom, boom, boom. I'm like, get the lotion!

0: Cool your jets, science. Cool your jets. You know? You can learn things with commercials. I learned that I will never, ever get herpes because apparently only good-looking people get herpes. So I'm good to go, ladies. The ladies didn't even laugh at that. They're like, don't joke about having sex with me, you fuck. Ew. That's my life, man. Commercials for everything. Even the Catholic Church had a commercial. Catholics come home. Remember that? I don't think they do it anymore. I couldn't believe it. Catholics come home. I guess 70% of the population wasn't enough. They needed to get a couple more. And I understand because of the whole altar boy nonsense. You know, no. So that's what they did. Come here, Johnny. Although that's where his face would line up, so I don't know what the fuck he was doing. I love the Mercedes-Benz commercial the most, I think, because it's like the new anti-swerve car. So if you start to swerve, it straightens you out, which is awesome, because I drink and drive all the time. That is a godsend. That should be their slogan. Do lines of blow off the steering wheel. Mercedes-Benz has got your back. But what if you want to swerve? You know, what if some lady cuts you off, gives you the finger? It's like, oh, you want to give me the finger? You're going to die, bitch. You're going to be fine because it won't let me ram you. Fuck. You know? Or what if, God forbid, there's a little baby bunny in the road? And don't worry, baby bunny. You're, oh, shit. Oh, that is all over your tires, Mercedes-Benz. You did that to yourself. Yeah. Like I can afford a Mercedes-Benz. I think I'm okay. One thing I know is TV show names are so stupid these days. I hate to be the old guy. I'm 26. But we used to have shows with clever names. Like Cheers, because, you know, that's the name of the bar and that's a drinking thing. Okay, I'll give that to him. You know, Home Improvement, because he's always fixing shit. Fair enough. But now it's just like, just call it what it is. Say what the thing is. You know, Returning This Fall, How I Met Your Mother. Come on, dude. It's a great show, terrible title. Just say with the mother and how we met him. That'll be the title.
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I guess it's not like entirely surprising my mom didn't know what comedy was. She was very intense, very traditional. Like, as soon as I got close to puberty, she literally sat me down. It's like, Subha, you can no longer talk to men outside of the classroom. I was like, oh my God, I cannot believe I'm gonna have to lie to your face. There's no way, there's no way. I was 8 years old, I had like a double life. Adam was Amanda, Henry was Heidi. My mom would feel bad about lying to me. So I have to tell you the truth, Santa Claus is not real. Those packages are fake. I'm like, ugh. Wait until you find out Brianna is Brian and his package is very real. Not gonna go well. No, she was very old school. And by that, I mean never cared about anyone's feelings. To the point where it was funny. I remember when I was younger, I asked her if I was going to grow up to be very pretty. Standard little girl question, right? My mom looked me right in the face and just went, no. I was like, God damn. She was like, too short for very pretty. And I'm like, oh my God. But like, honestly, I appreciated how much she did not give a fuck. She was like, I don't know, ugly, pretty, shut up, do your homework. Which, honestly, is a better attitude to have. Because there's too much pressure on women to be hot in America. Like, the standard is wild. I was watching TMZ. I saw a man with no chin making fun of Natalie Portman. I know. He was just sitting there like, she doesn't have any boobs. I'm like, buddy, your face doesn't have an ending. Are you kidding me? It's too much.

0: think it's good that not everybody is hot. I think that would be a nightmare, okay? Take Eleanor Roosevelt. Look, one of the greatest people to walk this planet, not exactly a supermodel, and thank God she wasn't, okay? Because there's no way she would have worked that hard for civil rights. There's no fucking way. Look, somewhere I'm falling, I'll explain. I have a theory. Every single friend I have that grew up smoking hot doesn't work hard because they never fucking had to, okay? I had sex with a male model once in my life. Laziest sex I've ever had. Absolutely not. I'm like, give me a dude with a bald spot and a pot belly any day, okay? He'll put in work like making a woman orgasm, we'll get his cable turned back on, you know? Oh, was that a lot? Look, I'm gonna make it worse. All I'm saying is if a dude is missing a tooth, I guarantee you, he eats pussy like that shit'll make it grow back. That's all. It's true, man. I just don't think there should be that much emphasis on beauty. Even feminism, very beauty focused. Like I was walking around and they put these signs up to make us feel better. They were like, all women are beautiful. And I'm like, look, no, the fuck, we're not, okay? There are 3.7 billion of us. One of us is ugly. Are you kidding me? And it's very easy to say that in a big city. I grew up in Illinois. I used to work at a county fair. Like, I've seen the type of ugly that could scare a horse, okay? And people are always like, oh, see, but that's rude. I'm like, yeah, I think it's ruder to pretend they don't exist. Like, if you're ugly, you know you're ugly. They're ugly, not blind, unless they're also blind, in which case, yeah, don't say shit. Don't be weird, you know?
1: But I like it. It's like it's my second home. This is my first home. LA's my second home. And I do like it. There are things about it that I like. I live now in Los Angeles in a neighborhood called West Hollywood. West Hollywood is a gay neighborhood. It's kind of like up here. It's like where we are right now, Boys Town. I like the gay neighborhood. The gay neighborhood is the best neighborhood I've ever lived in my life. It's safe. It's beautiful. I love it. I love it. You get in where you fit in, and I fit in that neighborhood, okay? I'm not gay, Dad, but I'm down to live around gay people. They keep it clean and safe. I've never been attacked once in my neighborhood. And by the way, if I did get attacked, I would love to be attacked. What a beautiful way to walk home. A guy leaps out of a bush. Where are you going? Where are you going? Where? Where? Huh? Gives me outfit tips. They can fly, you know? I have a lot of gay friends because of that. They're people just like you and me. There's nothing different. There's nothing different about that neighborhood. It's cleaner and safer, and I fucking love it. The only difference is I got a big beard. I've had a big beard. I got to keep a big beard for a while. And that's okay. And gay guys love guys with beards. Why? I don't know. It's a thing. It's an underbelly thing. It's on the internet. Look it up. And I often get hit on. I get hit on a lot. Okay? I get hit on way more in the gay community than the straight community. And I'm okay with that. It's a confidence booster, fellas. It feels nice. But I've lived in a gay neighborhood for so long that now I'm picky about what gay guy hits on me. A gay guy hollers at me and I'm like, all right, you couldn't handle it, dude. You couldn't handle it. Too tight, too tight. Keep walking, man. Pinch you right off. Get up out of here, man. You couldn't have it. Some true shit. But you gotta be careful of social cues. Social cues mean a lot, right? And guys are stupid. Men are stupid. We're stupid people by nature. We're just dumb. We don't give a shit, by the way, when girls are like, men are dumb. Who cares? Well, I don't care. You think I care? You think I'm dumb? I don't give a shit. I know I'm dumb. It feels really good. Try going out your day without talking about a relationship. That's what you guys do all day. It's like, I heard he was with the bed and she was that. Like, and we just walk around like, it's great. It's fantastic. I don't worry about shit. Makes my day so much easier. But guys are idiots, and I'm proud to be an idiot. But social cues amongst men are interesting because you got to be careful what you do in my neighborhood, right? Like in my neighborhood, It's a little bit different. Because when I walk down the street and I see another guy, right? I do this thing. If I see you and I walk down the street, right? We pass each other and I go like this. What do? If I go like, yeah, you dude me right back, right? You dude me right back. He dudes me. We dude it. Hey, dude it. We dude it. Do we know why we dude? No. Zero clue. We walk around like pigeons all day, like, hey, hey. They don't give a shit. I do it to black guys to show them that I'm not a pussy. I go, hey, what's up? We good? We good? We're good. Good with the black guy. Okay, some fight breaks out. We're good. We got a black guy. We're good. We got one. We're good. We're good. We got him. I have no idea why we do that. We share genitalia. There's no other reason that we do that to one another. But you can't do that in my neighborhood because it means something totally different. And it hurts. It hurts a lot.
2: 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Yeah, I know I sound like I'm on radio, Tony, but that's kind of what you wanted, right? I don't know. Hell. There you go.
3: Yeah, that's who I am. Doing pretty good from a big family. Clap your hands. Anyone from a big family? I know we got Southsiders here. We got Northsiders here. Yeah? Yeah? How many people in your family? How many siblings you got? Yeah, how many? You got five? You're of six? Cool. I'm of four. I'm the fourth of five kids. Irish Catholic family. Any Catholics here? Clap your hands. Any Catholics? Stop clapping. That is premarital clapping, young lady. I saw it. It sounds like a hip on a bare ass is what it sounds like. And it is wrong. And you better pray about it. For my non-Catholic friends, let me bring you in. That's our little love language, okay? It's a little cute institutionalized shame just in us, you know? It's the coal, the train engine of my life, you know what I mean? And my mom has a dirty shovel, all right? All right, honestly, yeah. It's a whole lot. I know who I am. I'm the fourth of five kids. Back to you, miss. I'm not done. Well, I love how I ask the one person, I go back to them, like, please let it be someone else. It's okay. I'm not ice. You're fine. You're not going anywhere. You said you're of the children. Which one are you biologically? Which one are you? You're three of six? Okay, you ready for the tough question here? I'm four of five. Where do you rank amongst the children in your mother's heart? What? Number one? Boldface fucking lie, okay? Okay? Come on, I'm on here performing next to flames from someone's t-shirt in 1996. Wait, I'm waiting for Guy Fieri to come on here and do like a line of blow on the stage. So you're three out of six. It's good. It's good for you. I'm the fourth of five Kellum kids. And just so you know, there's five Kellum kids. Not in the top five Kellum kids. Okay? I'm doing this right now.
4: I'm lazy. I can tell, like, watching sports. I was watching a football game, and I'm sitting on my couch. And I was going to get something to drink out of the refrigerator. Right when I get up, one team kicked off to the other team. And before I could get back, the guy ran a 100-yard kickoff return, and I missed it. The guy ran 100 yards before I could get 3 to maybe 4 yards. That guy also had 11 people really trying not to let him run 100 yards. I didn't have an ottoman in my way. It was wide open. I played sports growing up, though. I played baseball. And one time when I was playing, I'm up to bat. I get walked. So I go. I take my base. I get to first base. I turn. I look. The catcher was still holding the ball. And he's staring at me, almost like he's daring me to run. But like, why don't you see if you can go? I don't think you can go. And I was like, I'm going to go. All right? So I run to second. He throws it to second, overthrows second base, goes in the outfield. I run to third base. They overthrow third base. So my coach is, like, losing it, like, telling me to go home. Like, this is about to be an inside-the-park home run off a walk. I'm about to be on SportsCenter, you know? Like, this is the biggest thing that's ever happened in sports. So I go, I slide, there's a play at the plate, and then the umpire goes, it was only ball three. So I have to now get up. I'm dirty for no reason, apparently. I'm out of breath. I got to pick my bat up exactly where I left it. It's now 3 balls, 2 strikes. Next pitch, immediately strikeout. Immediately strikeout. The umpire goes, now you can go. Yeah, you're fine. I did learn something, though, that day. What I did learn was that if you're confident, you can get away with quite a bit, you know? Because why didn't anybody stop me? No one stopped. They knew I wasn't supposed to be going, but I was so confident about it that that's why the kid was holding the ball going, what? Is he supposed to be doing this? And then I run to second. It's like, well, no one's that much of an idiot. I guess I wasn't paying attention. The ball goes in the outfield. The outfield, they're not looking. They think it's a hit, you know, for all they know. And then I guess the umpire at some point realizes it and is just like, well, it's easier for me to get all the way back to him to tell me. At least let me feel what it would feel like to get an inside the park home run off a walk. I was thinking about, too, like all the parents in the stands, because like they can't hear what's going on. So they're just like watching this, and then I bat again. Like, they're just like, I guess I don't understand baseball. I thought I knew. It's just, baseball's changed since I was a kid. You go around like that, you're done. You don't have to get back up there. I don't like these new rules. I watch a ton of sports. I love them. And I think it's always great. Like, you see the NBA, like any big basketball players, like when a team wins a championship. Because you see some of the players afterwards, they're like, I want to dedicate this championship to everybody that doubted me my whole life. Everybody that said I would never make it, you know? And then the guy stands up, he's like 7'2", 340. You want to be like, one more question. No one in your life went on a limb and said, I bet you can go far? Nobody? No one thought you were a tree the first 5 years of your life? I thought your parents were your children. That's how big you are. A lot of times when athletes retire, they can do motivational speaking too. So one type of athlete that you can hire is guys that have climbed Mount Everest. And they go and like talk to like businesses to like motivate them because it's relatable. It's not relatable at all. This guy climbed Mount Everest and he's going to try to talk to people that are trying to park as close as they can to the building. And it's like, this is the guy. This guy's going to really get us moving. What he does is he asks everybody, he wants to know, he's like, what's your Mount Everest? Like, what's your toughest thing in life? And before you answer, just remember, his is Mount Everest. So it better be pretty good, you know? Like, mine's like, I have trouble not stopping at McDonald's late at night. That's how embarrassing. I would be like, you know, they're open. I don't know how long you're on the mountain, but now they're open 24 hours.
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6: You can probably tell from my accent that I grew up in a predominantly all-white suburb. Yeah, it happened. Originally, though, I'm from the hard streets, the west side of Chicago, which was rough. Man, it was crazy growing up there. It was so bad. Crime was so bad, and the schools were so bad that they started naming the public schools after condoms. That's how bad it was. Trojans are the number one selling condoms in America. Number one selling condoms. But when you think about Trojans, you don't think about pregnancy protection. You think about a belly full of a horse with a bunch of like half-naked dudes rolling around in there, or like 300 with some dude yelling, "This is Sparta!" To the only black dude in the movie. Really? Black dude showed up in 300 and was like, "Whoa, whoa, whoa. You must be looking for Africa, because this is Sparta!" The fuck out of here. The look on his face is slow motion, just like, motherfucker. Racism! It's like, well, movie over, right? We're still keeping our numbers at 300. One black dude would have thrown the balance off. No, that's what I think about when I think about Trojans. I think about pregnancy protection. But where I come from, they were like, we should name the condoms CPS condoms. Because think about it. The motto could be CPS condoms. We haven't produced shit in over 30 years. You worried about an STD? Not with CPS condoms. You won't even get a GED with CPS condoms. That's how bad the schools were where I was from. My parents are like, nah, we gotta get you out of this bad neighborhood.
7: People ask, do your mom and dad mind that you talk about them on stage? Don't care. That's what I do, I'm a comedian. I talk about everybody. I talk about my friends, talk about my friend Heather. Heather is my friend, she's married to Donnie. I know him tangentially through Heather. He's fine, I guess. But when she has to complain about her marriage, she complains to me. Heather is 5'4" and 300 pounds. And she's fine with that. She's like, this is who I am, accept me. So I do, she doesn't complain. Donnie is 5'8 and 150. So he was a chubby chaser when they met. She was always, they got that like number 10 thing going on, or bowling ball, bowling pin, you know, Laurel and Hardy, you know, when they stand next to one another. So, but she's grown, she's gotten bigger, and now Donnie snips at her, like married couples do, but he picks at her. He's like, you're eating pizza again? You're having dessert again? You don't need seconds. It's kind of a dick move, he's fat shaming her. And she tells me this, and finally, after, you know, you get your friends that complain to you a lot, and you snap. And that's what I did. And I reminded her, you know you're bigger than him, right? The next time you two make love, you get on top and just lay down. Just lay down. What's he gonna do? I can't bench press 300 pounds, much less 300 pounds of uncooked bread dough. Rolling and flopping, and you can't get a grip, and it's just squishy.
0: Oh,
7: best he could do is cover his face with his hands and create an air pocket to wait it out. Say he doesn't make it, what are the cops gonna do? Well, he was just laying there like he always does. Call that a cowgirl of death.
8: Yo, what's up? This is Marlon Wayans, and you listen to my boys, Tony Carr, and I'm enjoying Chicago's comedy theme radio.

0: Because sexism is alive and well, guys. I don't know if you're aware of this. I hate to be the bearer of bad news. Sexism is alive and well. And I know this because I had to search for an apartment recently, okay? I was looking online for apartments, something in my price range. And the only thing coming up in my price range was something called a bachelor apartment. I didn't know what a bachelor apartment was. It turns out a bachelor apartment is an apartment with no kitchen. What? That's sexist and insulting. Like, I am a bachelor. Where do you think I eat? The strip club? Three meals a day? I had to take the tour of this bachelor apartment, right? I was like, I got to see this place. It's all I could afford. The tour took all of 30 seconds. It was basically like, okay, here's the light switch. There's the toilet. The shower's a stand-up because baths are for women and pussies. And I was like, all right. I got a few questions. First and foremost, where's the kitchen? And she goes, oh, no, sir. This is our bachelor unit. It doesn't have a kitchen, and it's only available as a one-year lease. And I was like, a one-year lease? Well, as a bachelor, that's a pretty serious commitment to make. Right off the bat, I haven't even slept here yet. So far, this place looks fucking crazy. That's sexism. You can't do that. You can't be gender specific with an apartment. You just can't do it. It's not fair. Have you ever heard of a bachelorette apartment? Anyone in here? Have you? No. You know why you've never heard of a bachelorette apartment? Because they don't exist. You know why they don't exist? Because the fucking internet would explode from every feminist on the planet uploading their blog at the same time about why that's inappropriate. You'd be like, oh, it's just a tiny little apartment and all that's in there is an oven for baking and a vanity to put on your makeup so you look cute while you make cupcakes for boys. And there's a greased up Calvin Klein model in the corner, but he's holding a sign that says, you'll always make 33 cents less an hour, but you don't give a shit. You're a bachelorette. Here's your strawberry margarita, giant inflatable penis. Now throw on that tiara because you're home, darling. Bam, bam, bam, bam, bam, bam, bam. You can't do that. And I don't want to come off as some misogynist. Like, I believe in feminism, and I want it to succeed, but not at the cost of, like, taking down men, just the average guy. I got $8 in my pocket, no agenda. I don't have any say or anything to do with any of that. I don't. But I want you to succeed, because I know very smart, intelligent, strong women, and you deserve to be treated with respect in the workplace and everywhere else. Like, it's fucking crazy. But you have to understand, though, that the feminism today that you see online, some of it's just fucking crazy, and it's making you ladies look insane. You have some horrible representation out there right now. Like, if you read Jezebel or Salon, that shit's like the Fox News of feminism, and it makes you look fucking nuts. It makes you look fucking crazy, and I know you're not. I know you're not. And it just pisses me off because they write these articles coming from a place where it's like, oh, is this what men expect out of us? No, it's not. Half of the time, it's you ladies doing it to each other, like Thigh Gap. Were you familiar with this fad this summer? Thigh Gap, do you know what that is? Right? That was like all the rage this summer. Like, ladies, Jeff, thigh gap, this is what the men want. I was like, I didn't even know what thigh gap was. Do you guys know what thigh gap is? I'll explain it to you, okay? Thigh gap, everyone, is like this area right here, like right under your puss, everyone. Yeah, like right under here. Like, there should be a space right here under your vagina. Like, people should be able to see more of planet Earth through your legs, right? Like, if your boyfriend wanted to shoot an arrow at an apple through under your puss, you know that old romantic gesture, everyone. You know that old William Tell romantic gag of shooting an arrow at an, I'm not telling you anything you don't know. You guys are familiar with romance, right? Basically, air should be able to flow, like, right underneath your pussy, which I think is why all the bees are dying right now. Like, I'm not... I'm not a scientist, but there's an epidemic happening. But that's not a man-created thing. Like, we didn't think of that. That wasn't something that we thought of. And it's crazy because I see it all the time on Facebook, which is the Florida of the internet at this point. Everyone's just angry and dumb all the time. Like, I was on Facebook the other day, and all these women kept reposting this same feminist blog, okay? Just over and over again, I just kept seeing it. And the headline of the blog was, they're photoshopping supermodels to look thinner. Can you believe this? They're photoshopping supermodels to look thinner. Is this what you men want? I was like, no, that's not what I want at all. I don't give a shit about that. I don't know any supermodels. I don't hang out with supermodels. I definitely don't fuck supermodels. I couldn't give a shit less about supermodels. That's not something we think about as men when we first meet you. The only things we think about when we first meet you ladies is this woman gonna be nice or is she gonna turn into a fucking psychopath if I don't text her back 8 seconds after I get a message? That's it. That's all we're concerned with. That's it. We don't care how you dress or how you carry yourselves. You have all the power, ladies. You do. You have all the power. Like, if you all got together tomorrow, ladies, and decided collectively to stop shaving your legs and pussies, we'll still fuck you. We will still fuck you. I'm a heterosexual man. What am I gonna do? Switch to boy? No. I'm gonna deal with it, right? It might gross me out for about a third of a second. And then I'm gonna remember, oh, I should be lucky that this woman is letting me jam my salty, disgusting dong inside of her to begin with. So, Geronimo! I say Geronimo. You guys can say whatever you want. Take an improv class. If you have any insecurities at all as a woman, okay, which we all have insecurities, all right, all of us do. If you have any insecurities at all as a woman, you're lucky. Okay? Because men find those things attractive about you. They do. I guarantee you, whatever your insecurity is, there's a group of men out there that would love that specific thing about you. And if you don't believe me, I want you to go home and I want you to go on the internet, all right? And I want you to go to a porn website, okay? And I want you to go to the search engine on that porn website. And I want you to type your insecurity into that search engine. And I guarantee you, there's a genre of porn dedicated to the thing you fucking hate about yourself the most. Guys are at home just cranking one out about the thing you fucking sweat all the time. You're like, oh, I have cankles. They're disgusting. You type in cankles, there's a billion cankle videos. A billion dudes in the videos are just lifting up big sweaty ankles like, look at these fucking ham hocks. These things are sweaty and beautiful and delicious. Guys are eating cake off of cankles. Dudes are at home just cranking one out to cankle videos like, oh, thank God for these cankle videos. The women in the real world wear socks all the time. I can't see a good cankle anymore. Everyone feels ashamed about their own fucking body all the time. It's ridiculous, but we don't have that luxury as men, okay? We don't. We don't have that luxury as men. You don't find our insecurities attractive. There's no woman in here right now who's like, you know what I want to do? I just want to go home and draw a warm bath and then diddle my bean to pictures of guys with back hair and sad balls. Is there a Costanza website somewhere that I could thumb through? You ladies are beautiful exactly the way that you are. And I really mean that. Don't fucking try to live your life up to some bullshit expectation of what beauty is. Yeah, don't. And you see the magazines in the summertime. It's crazy how much you take in the summertime. It's just like, hey, you fucking fat, sloppy twat. Why don't you lose 400 pounds in 6 minutes? It's bikini season. What do you want, the boys at the beach to barf in their straw fedoras? Come on. Pull it together. Fuck all that. You don't need that shit. You're beautiful the way you are. Every woman in here, you're beautiful the way you are. I mean, be healthy, but... You're beautiful. You really are. And your pussies are magical. They are. Your pussies are magical. Your pussies are so incredible that we know, as men, that other dicks have been in there, and we still eat it. That's fucking insane. That's fucking insane. Sometimes our friends' dicks have been in there. We're like, yeah, Todd's dick's been in there. I don't give a shit. I'll probably still munch on it. She's cool with it. Yeah, I don't care. The park bench or the hood of my car, I'm real easy to work with in these circumstances. When I get that green light, I'm good to go. That's crazy. I can't think of another thing on the planet I would put in my mouth knowing that a dick's been in it. Not one. Not one. Listen, I love cannolis. Love them. I love cannolis. But if you told me the pastry chef used his hard boner to wrap the dough around it to give the cannoli that perfect tubular shape that we all know and love and then pulled it off and baked it in an oven at 425 degrees for 15 minutes and then pulled it out and filled it with delicious custard and then the waitress trayed up the desserts and just walked up to my table like, we have cannolis. There was a dick in here at one time. There was, but we baked all the dick out of it. I would be like, fuck you, I'm ordering tiramisu. Do you know what I'm saying?
1: Remember Crocodile Hunter? Yeah. Oh, yeah. I ain't feeling bad. That's all. See, that's a non-black reaction. Everyone's like, oh, guess what our reaction was? That's what you get. Gotcha ass. Fucking around. Play too fucking much. You play too goddamn much. That aha. That was his, he fucked with animals. Crocodiles didn't call him and say, yo, come fuck with us. Right? You remember him? Every year he'd be like, look at this one, yeah? Yeah. Look at this crocodile. What a little tight ass shorts. What a look at this croaky. He's a big croaky, isn't he? Yeah, look at that. I put my balls on his head, yeah? Yeah, you like that? Teabag, you right there. He almost got my balls. And they got his ass. But it wasn't a crocodile. Sea Pancake got him. You know, the crocodiles were all embarrassed. They had a meeting. Ain't this a bitch? 20 fucking years, he been making us look bad. And nobody can get his ass. But a fucking sea pancake fucks him up. Fucking stingray got him. Huh? Fucking with a stingray. I remember when we would see it at the Shedd Aquarium. Huh? Yeah, me and brother and sister, see, we'd be like, what the fuck is that? Stingray, leave it alone. There's a word, sting. Boo, something's up. It's not Ray Ray. It's not Ray Ray. It's fucking stingray. Yeah. And they interviewed the stingray on Gangland. I saw that shit.
2: They were like, yeah, so the motherfucker was fucking with me and shit. So, you know what I'm saying? Because I swim like a little bitch and shit, so the motherfucker decided to fuck with me. So I'm tired of that shit. I wanted some respect. So I had to show that motherfucker. Crocodile ass motherfucker. You know what I'm saying? Had to stab that motherfucker.
1: You know he had to be fucking with, because they're peaceful animals. They mind their fucking business. Crikey. Yeah. Stingray. You remember, did you ever see Blackfish? You ever see Blackfish? Blackfish, that was about the killer whales. Here's another key word. Killer. Killer whale. That's, what the fuck do I do? I kill. Killer is a good description for what I do. You know what I mean? That killer whale, he killed the fucking trainers. Do you know what I'm talking about? Killed them. Mm. Yeah, well, I'm a killer fucking whale. I'm in the ocean, swimming in the ocean, free, killing shit. That's what I fucking do. 10 minutes later, I'm in a fucking swimming pool. I'm gonna kill this bitch tonight. Bitch got me moonwalking and shit. I'm killing this bitch. Got me fucking pop locking. I'm a fucking whale. Did you see the elephant that stomped up the circus? You see that? I laughed for 20 minutes. Have you seen it? He's killing everybody in the circus. It's amazing. It's the guy just whipping him. He goes, Fur! I'm sick of this shit. I'm tired of this shit. Leave me the fuck alone. Fur! You too, motherfucker. Elephants never forget. I'm a fucking elephant. I'm the largest mammal on fucking land. I move trees. I move fucking trees. And now I'm on a tricycle. What's wrong? No, something's wrong. Someone's gonna die tonight. There's 2 million tons on a tricycle. You gotta die. You gotta fucking die. I love when they say this. If you ever come in confrontation with a bear, you know, have you heard that? If you ever come in confrontation with a bear, what do you do? What do you do? I'll never be in front of a bear. Every brown person in here is like, what does that mean? I'll never, ever, ever be in front of a bear. I don't know any black dudes like, hey man, you wanna go see some bears? At Soldier Field, motherfucker?
3: coffee.
1: That's a white. You know, let's go camping. I did that when I was little. Fuck that. And we stayed so I'm not doing that. Professional homelessness. Fuck that. I live in a house. I'm staying there. I fucking worked hard. I'm not going to be outside.
3: Be in a tent. Yeah.
1: They say, if you're coming for confrontation with a bear, play dead. Ain't that a bitch? I think if you... let's be hypothetical. Let's say I happen to be in front of a bear. First of all, I would shit myself. Liquid shit. There's a bear. That's the first thing. Wow, there's a bear. It's gonna fuck me up. There's a fucking bear. And I would run with my shitty ass like, there's a bear. My boy was like, yo, will you just climb a tree? The fuck have you been watching, dude? The bear. Get you. I don't know what kind of bear does this. Maybe a black bear. I don't know. Black bear because it's black. Play dead. The fuck is wrong with you? Play dead. You don't think the bear knows that you're playing dead? You shit and piss your pants? And you don't think the bear's that stupid?

0: How the fuck do you play that? Oh shit, here comes a bear. It's eating your asshole. You gotta still play that. Just play dead. Let him eat some ass. Ah! He's eating ass! Get out my ass! Fucking play dead. Oh, all right. Oh, unbelievable.
1: You ever notice that hotel soaps tend to have an extremely unnecessary combination of scents? Tangerine and flaxseed. What the fuck? I'm in the hotel lobby confusing white women. Oh my God, Becky, this hotel has a Whole Foods. Ma'am, this is a Red Roof Inn. The only thing it smells like is asbestos and depression. I was doing that joke and this person shouted out, "I'm a Red Roof Inn rewards member." I was like, that's not something we'll be saying out loud. That's like paying for an assigned seat on Spirit Airlines. No matter where you sit, it's still Spirit Airlines. Spirit is so terrible, man. I refuse to pay for a carry-on bag on Spirit, because that's like six Spirit flights if I wanted to take those, right? So what I do in protest is I just wear all my clothes on the plane. My last flight, my outermost layer was a suit. I was so well-dressed, people thought I was the captain. Because if you're wearing anything that doesn't have stains on it on Spirit, you're the highest ranked person by default on the flight. As soon as I boarded, they just showed me the cockpit. Your shirt's tucked in. You must have had some sort of training. Right here, right this way. Right before I got in the flight, I got a nosebleed. So I had like plugged my nose with some tissue. And I sit down after I board. And the guy next to me was like, "Oh, you got in a fight at the airport too?" I was like, "No, what? Why? Why are we all doing this?"
2: Things are looking up, though. Because I just celebrated my 2-year divorce anniversary this month. Thank you. Thank you to the brave people willing to clap for that. You might understand how difficult divorce actually is. It's a lot harder than people think. People say half of marriages end in divorce. If they made it easier, it'd be a hell of a lot more. I'll tell you that right now. Because I don't care how serious your relationship is. If you're not married, you can probably text your way out of it. That's just a fact. Because any of you could go online and in 20 minutes be certified to marry people. In 20 minutes, you can then look at a couple and say, "Yeah, y'all together forever. No problems." But to be able to look at people and say, "Mm-mm," like that requires a degree, then a law degree, then winning a legal election as a judge. I'm pretty sure we've all here seen a couple and been like, "Y'all crazy as fuck," and you didn't need any education for that. So give it to me. Can we break up? I don't need any education. I'm sorry. I can't do it for you. I need a judge. That's absolutely ridiculous that you have to involve the government in your relationship. Willingly. You have to invite them in. It's hard enough as it, because here's the deal. It takes about 6 months to a year to get divorced. 20 minutes online course I can tell you to get married. 6 months to a year to say, "Y'all crazy." Like, that doesn't make... To finally get the government involved, where literally it's just like, "Excuse me, government. I know you're busy with war and taxes, but this bitch is driving me crazy." Like, that's a bad relationship. It's not like they make it easy, so you think you could just go to the government and say, "Excuse me, one divorce, please." To which they'll say, "Okay, but I'm going to need you to solve a series of tasks and challenges." right, I'll bite. What do you need? Well, I'm going to need you to solve a mystery at a haunted mansion downtown called the Daily Center. And I'm going to need you to go through this building made of apparently mostly load-bearing elevators that only go one floor. And I'm going to need you to go on this Amazing Race Divorced Edition. But don't worry, you have a partner. Guess who it is? One motherfucker you never want to see again. And they're beside you the whole way, reminding you of every reason why you hate them. So at every single booth, it's just like, oh, I can get divorced if I have Form 1034B already notarized by my spouse. Spouse, do you have that form? No, never prepared. This is exactly why I'm leaving you. But I've already been through a metal detector, so there's nothing I can do about it.
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5: How y'all doing? Y'all good? Good, man. Thank y'all for coming out with the whole thing going on, man. Corona got people nervous that ain't normally nervous. You know what I'm saying? Like, I got partners that fuck women raw. That's wearing a mask now. I'm like, nigga, you fuck niggas raw, nigga. Like, I don't want to catch that corona. I'm like, what about AIDS? They can cure AIDS. And nobody quarantine people for AIDS no more. I'm like, all right, you're right, man. Like, I appreciate y'all being, like, I needed y'all here, because if like, they would have canceled, I would have had to go home, and, like, I do this to get away from my family. You know what I'm saying? Like, I just need to get away, because, like, I got a 7-year-old daughter, because God's wrath is real. Don't laugh, it's real. I'm not even joking. I'm being punished for something I did when I was in college, you know? Like, I don't know what it was, but I know it was bad, because my daughter likes Beyonce. Right, at 7, right? And I think 7 is a little early to like Beyonce, but I can't tell her not to like Beyonce because her mom is black. I'm not stepping in that grenade, all right? It's a couple things you don't tell black women. That's one of them. As a result, my daughter tries to dress like Beyonce. Right, yeah, always right. At 7, right? Like the other day, she came out of the room with these little bitty short shorts and like a little bitty halter top with her baby tummy hanging out. Right, with some glasses and a hat. And like, I was like, what the hell are you wearing? And she was like, I woke up like this. I was like, you will die like that. Now go in the room and put on that Amish outfit daddy got you. Don't come out till you grow a beard. You know what I'm saying? I want my daughter to have a beard. I'm not even joking. I don't mean a little Puerto Rican beard either. I mean a full-fledged, like an ISIS beard. I want my daughter to look like a suicide bomber, okay? I want to drive a cab and smell like urine. She still sleeps in the bed with me and my girl because we don't like sex with each other. Yeah, she's a cheater. We're going to talk about that. Don't worry. I got 45 minutes to get this shit off my chest. We gave her a nickname. No, we gave my daughter a nickname. We call her the physical manifestation of the emotional barrier that exists between mommy and daddy. She has weird dreams, man. I don't know if y'all got kids. My daughter has dreams about stuff she's never experienced personally. Right? Like, I don't know how this stuff is seeping into her subconsciousness, right? Like, I was watching her sleep the other day, and she sleeps like an angel, right? She's, shh, shh. Look, Tyrone, if you don't want to show up to work on time, you don't have to show up at all. I was like, did you just have a dream about middle management? I'll get you better toys, man. She likes Doc McStuffins. I don't know if you know who Doc McStuffins is. Doc McStuffins is the hottest toy out right now, okay? Doc McStuffins, yeah, it's big time. But Doc McStuffins is a toy that fixes other toys' boo-boos, right? So, yeah, so if you're a toy and you got a boo-boo, you're in luck. The doc is in. She'll fix you up, all right? Not a game. As a result, my daughter loves Band-Aids, right? Like loads and loads of Band-Aids. I'm like, all right, babe, you like Band-Aids? Daddy gonna get you Band-Aids. So we got Band-Aids all over her legs, Band-Aids all over arms, Band-Aids all over her face, And at last count, we're at 327 Band-Aids. Right, and it's weird when we go out. Right, because people don't know that she likes Band-Aids, right? They just look at me like I'm a bad father. Like I hit her 327 times. Like I'm Adrian Peterson or somebody. Oh, toughen the fuck up, Portland, all right? It's gonna get worse, all right?
6: I do. I love black girls. That's my favorite thing. Like, I want to date a black girl so bad. And it's not just so I can, like, come up on stage and brag about having sex with a black girl. Like, I will do that in graphic detail. I will have a PowerPoint presentation for that. That's not the real reason I want to date a black girl. The real reason why I want to date a black girl is because before I die, I want to go to Great America in matching sweatsuits. Mwah, that is... Oh. Mwah, mwah, mwah. I love it. That is my summertime drinking game, you guys. I sneak a flask into Great America and I just chill by a roller coaster. And when I see a black couple in matching sweatsuits, I do a shot. Now, if the guy unzips his sweatshirt and he's got the Walgreens photo t-shirt of their prom picture, two shots. And if in that picture he has the Chicago Bulls cummerbund and she has the matching Chicago Bulls jersey / prom dress, I go out to my car and do heroin. I'm going to say my favorite black girl of all is Rihanna. By applause, Rihanna. We like her. Right? I feel like we're friends now, and I'm going to tell you guys a real blooper that happened to me the other day that involved Rihanna. I don't know if you guys ever do this. Just stay home from work all day and get high as shit. All right. So far, so good. And here's when the blooper occurred. Oh, man. I was on my computer. Thought I was masturbating to the new Rihanna video. Turns out it was an old Prince video. That is just embarrassing. Man, oh man.
7: I had to get my teeth cleaned. Since I don't have health insurance, I went to this college in Brooklyn where you pay $10 for a 19-year-old to fuck around in your mouth. She did not know what she was doing at all. She was just hurting me and making it uncomfortable. She had the real dentist supervisor. Should I hurt him like this? No, you should hurt him like this. Put him in the ultimate pain. If you want to put him in ultimate pain, he's only in medium pain. My gum started bleeding because that's what things do when they're attacked viciously. She tried to give me some advice. She said, you know, when your gums bleed, that's not a good thing. Oh, for real? I thought that meant prosperity and good fortune. I thought that meant everything good in life is going to happen to me forever and ever. I'll tell a story. In 2005, all of a sudden, my balls started hurting. Really bad. I had this awful pain in my balls. And I didn't know where it came from. It just came out of nowhere and it was kicking it. And I was like, pain, you need to leave. Right now, get out of my balls. And pain was like, no, I'm going to kick it for a while. This is comfortable. Give me a blanket and a toothbrush. I'm spending the night. And I was like, no, you aren't, pain. I got some ice. I put ice on pain. I said, Ice, can you get pain out of here? And Ice was like, I'll see what I can do. And I put ice on the pain. And pain was like, that's not going to work, Ice. You need to get something better. It was horrible. It felt like somebody was using my balls as a boxing speed bag. You know how to box be like... Boom. They always do that big punch at the end, like, pow. Like, look how good I am at hitting shit that doesn't move. So I had to go to the ER and get it checked out. It was horrible. Said, Doc, what's going on? He said, Hannibal, you have testicular torsion. That means that your left nut isn't getting any oxygen. If we don't do surgery tonight, your left nut might die. I said, first of all, doctor, I say nut, you say testicle. Be a goddamn professional here. Secondly, how do I deal with a situation like that? When you're a teenager, there's pamphlets, don't deal with peer pressure, don't drink, don't do drugs, but there's no pamphlet or seminar on what to do when your left nut might die on a random Tuesday in December. I have to get the surgery because I'm not trying to do the Lance Armstrong stuff for the rest of my life. I need both of mine so I can put my balls on girls' bangs. Ball on bang just doesn't sound right, so... First was the ultrasound. This girl was like, oh, take a few pictures. Take some pictures. She was taking pictures for like 15 minutes. Well, how many angles do you need? This ain't a GQ photo shoot. This is my life we're talking about. And so I was like, can I see some of the pictures? I wanted to see some of the pictures, see the work she's doing. She was like, no, you can't see any of the pictures. It's like, well, I can't see pictures of my own balls? What is the world coming to? I didn't sign a release form or anything, and you don't own the rights to these images. The next stop was anesthesia. They gave me that. It's very strong. It's so strong. They give it to you, and somebody can go inside of your ball sack, and you won't even wake up. You won't even stir a little bit, like, hey, what y'all guys doing? They just did the surgery while I was asleep. And I woke up, I was wearing whatever very small sumo wrestlers would wear. Like I had an Asian wrestling thong on. Like if there was a super light heavyweight division, I was wearing whatever they wore. They put me in that. I wouldn't have proved of that if I wasn't drugged up. I was like, what is this? They trimmed me up. It looked better trimmed up. That was, put a lot of gauze

0: I don't have any kids because I wear condoms most of the time. Nobody wears condoms all the time. Society was built on unprotected sex. That's why we all here, because of that institution. But I do have a theory about lifestyles condoms. I think lifestyles condoms are working together with the people that make the morning after pill. Because lifestyles condoms always break, then you have to take it to get the morning after pill. I'm like, yo, this is not the lifestyle I'm trying to live. This is not the lifestyle I want in Walgreens at 9 in the morning with a chick I don't even like that much. It's not the life. It's not ideal. 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I call them zygote killers. Zygote killers, keeping babies out of my life and allowing me the free time and disposable income to pursue my dreams. 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
2: I think Dirty Talk. Oh, I'm out of time. Fuck, man. This has been fun. This is a good show. You guys having fun? You guys having fun? Awesome. I'll do you guys this one more thing. I did figure out through all this journey and exploration of relationships and people, I think women like a guy who can dance, right? Women like a guy who can dance, right? Yeah. Clap it up if you agree, ladies. You like a guy who can dance. Now, I can't dance, but I can grind. I can grind up a storm. I haven't seen a girl's face in the club since 2009. Grinding, for those who are unfamiliar, is where you gyrate awkwardly behind someone until their friends tell them it's time to leave. That's what that is. Great at that, fantastic. Can do it all day. Not a problem. But there are some do's and don'ts in grinding, some grinding etiquette that should be observed. And before I get out of here, I need a very confident male audience member I can demonstrate this on. Who's gonna do it, guys? Who's gonna do it? Who's gonna volunteer? Mike's gonna do it. Is it Mike? I know Mike. Okay. Mike, I've never asked you this, but are you homophobic at all? You hesitate a little bit. Okay. So Mike, turn around and be touching a lot. Okay. So this is the standard grinding position, 10 and 2. Now, a lot of guys like to go up top or down below. Don't do that, Mike. You haven't invited in. That's a danger zone, okay? So the only option you have is to grab the stomach. Look at all the women in here. You never grab a woman's stomach. Mike, you never do that!
3: Never do it.
2: So the only real option you have is to open palm it and revel in the circular motion. Mike, why are you backing up? This is the demonstration. Now, the next part about grinding is to whisper sweet nothings in the recipient's ear. Mike, you are so fucking sexy right now. I can't tell if this is your stomach or your tip, but I'm grabbing off of your life. Now, to be honest, I've never gotten this far. I think we're dating now. Keep it going for Mike, everyone. Keep it going for Mike. Keep it going for yourselves. This has been so fun. Thank you so much for coming. Please hang out afterwards. My name is Vic Potty. Have a good night. Thank you very much. Vic Potty, ladies and gentlemen, here one more time.
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0: I'm in it in case you're trying to guess what's going on here. We got one in the back? All right. We identified. I appreciate that. Sometimes I ask if people are Indian, they're like, that depends on how funny you are. So. I'm Indian. I love being Indian now. Like, I love my culture, but it was hard for me growing up because I got picked on all the time. Often. Anytime I did well on a math test, anytime, this is what they'd say. They'd be like, so you're just doing well on that math test because you're Indian. You're doing well because you're Indian. It's like, no, I'm doing well because my parents hit me. That's why. Chewing like a bottle of ketchup. They just hit it until something good comes out. This one plays piano. I did end up majoring in math, which, I'm going to be honest, it was not fun for me, because I was one of the only women, and the guys were complete assholes. Like, anytime I got a job or an internship, they were so disrespectful. They'd always be like, well, they just gave you that job because you were women in math. That's why you got that. I was like, oh, I'm sorry, did my vagina also get the high score on this math test? Didn't know that I had some sort of magical math vagina. It's not just point, just a regular vagina. If I put a Rubik's Cube up there, it's not coming out solved. It's coming out wet and a little bit broken. I know we just met. It's weird. I thought I'd like being in the city, but I feel like people here are dumb in their own way. Like, it's true. Everyone's really into alternative medicine now, which I can't stand. Oh, God. I have people running up to me all the time like, oh, my God, Suba, we're really into Eastern medicine. Like, bitch, I'm from the East. We only do that shit because we don't have real medicine. I have a friend, verbatim, this is what she said to me. She's like, yeah, we're just like really into the healing power of Indian plants, which is why we're not going to vaccinate our baby. I was like, Susan, people in India still have polio. I know we're tiny and brown and come from a forest, but we're people, not hobbits. But that's the thing, people just don't appreciate what they have here, man. Like, the rest of the world is starving. Meanwhile, girls in this country, especially in New York, going on all these bullshit crash diets, like the Master Cleanse. Oh, I hate it, right? It's ridiculous. Oh, no, girl, why? And you are beautiful. This is some bullshit. I can't take it. All these girls running around like, oh, my God, Gwyneth Paltrow does it. It's so great. What you do is you don't eat. You don't eat. You just drink lemon water with cayenne pepper. I love it. It's like anorexia, except way more pretentious. I can't support the weight of my own spine. I'm so hot, everything's fading to black. I think after I finish the Master Cleanse, I'm going on the lettuce diet. That's why I suck on a single piece of lettuce until someone marries me. People are crazy, though. Especially, like, the same friend that went back to her baby. She's also planning a safari trip to go see South Asian tigers. That's when I lost it. I'm like, really, lady? Really? The same tigers that have eaten hundreds of thousands of Indian people. We're really going to take a plane halfway across the world just to get close to a tiger. Meanwhile, there are people in India with polio just freaking out like, tiger! Oh, shit, lions! People do ridiculous shit though, especially girls. Like, I can't, let me be real. You know that scene from Indiana Jones' Temple of Doom? Yeah. Where, like, Indians have the power to reach into someone's chest and pull out their heart? Yeah. I'm gonna be completely honest. Sometimes I wish I could do that shit with old ladies. Every time I hear a girl say something like, my boyfriend quit his his job. So I dumped him because he couldn't afford this. And then I could just jump out like, Kali Ma! Just rip him out. Give him to a tranny with a heart of gold. Like, you do good. Types of craziness in this world. Though. I had to go home and visit my hometown, which was awful. People in my town are fat as hell. And here's the thing. I'm not saying that to be rude. I don't want people to feel bad about their body. But I have a lot of diabetes in my family. And I genuinely worry for people's health. Like, you should see my town. Oh, my God. Let me explain something. You know that scene in a horror film where there's, like, a girl going into a basement? Like, oh, don't do that. That's how I feel every time I watch a fat kid going to a McDonald's. I'm like, no! Get out of there, they can take your feet. Come on! Run around the bar 3 to 5 times a week in 15-minute intervals. This is how ridiculous my town is. It's true. I have a friend who ate himself into a scooter. Yeah, that should be laughed at. That is inappropriate. And this is the excuse he gives me for not eating healthy. He's like, see, but I'm a man. Man hunt. Man eat meat. Man hunt. I was like, Ben, you cannot hunt. I hate to be the one to break it to you, but the forest is not scooter accessible. This happened to him the other day. An apple tree, the branch broke through his window. And he's still refusing to eat healthy. Do you understand what just happened to you? A salad broke into your house. All you have to do is chew. But he's sitting there actively rejecting it, like, oh, no, salad, get out of my face. I ain't no queer. That's the thing people do in West say. They say salad makes you gay, which no, it doesn't. I hate to M. Night Shyamalan your sexuality, buddy, but if a salad can make you gay, if you are a carrot stick away from being gay, you've been gay the whole time. When I was home, I had to see my mother, which... Here's the thing, I love the lady, but she is a terrifying immigrant woman. Every single conversation we have is about rape and murder, and I cannot take it anymore. I'm too out. Like, literally, next Halloween, instead of having a vampire in a coffin pop out and scare children, I think I'm just going to shove my mother in a box and the kids deal with her. Just have her sit there like, hey, you remember your favorite math teacher? Well, she has breast cancer, then just fade away. 2/3 of all rape are committed by somebody you know. Trust no one. Are you still single? Because if you choke in your apartment alone, no one will hear you screaming. Just for break cats make you look fat. What I'm not supposed to say, something I'm your mother. Fine, I'm sorry, I care. Yeah, it's been delightful. I'm going to go ahead and bring your host back up. Thank you so much.
1: Give it up for Snuba one more time.
2: I married the right woman. I did. I know I did because my wife is devious. When our kids were younger, when they were just little tiny ones, and we wanted to play, we would put them in front of the TV and then steal away to the bedroom. But the last thing my wife would say is, don't come into the bedroom. I'm going to read Daddy the dictionary. She said that every single time. And it struck me as funny, but I never thought about it until maybe the 10th time she had said it. And I asked, I said, why do you say that? And she said, well, as they get older, they're going to start figuring out what married couples do. And I don't know when it's going to happen, but someday they're going to have a realization. Wait a second, read the dictionary. Ew! My wife is playing the long game, and God bless her for it. She is fucking with our kids' heads, and they don't even know it.

0: made it here. Made it to the Comedy Bar, man. I was listening to a little rap music on the way up. Get me ready for my comedy show. And I was listening to my favorite rapper right now. It's got to be Big Sean. If you're not familiar with Big Sean raps about women's asses. And I think that's great. He has one song where it's like, drop it to the floor. Make that ass shake. Make the ground move. Call that an ass quake. Build a house upon that ass. That's an ass state. Do you see what he's saying there, guys? Do you get what he's talking about there? He's saying he found a woman with an ass so big, you could literally build a house upon that ass. Where'd you even find that? Probably Chicago. Probably in the city. But definitely Wisconsin. You'll definitely find it there. These people are enormous. I like rap. But I am fully convinced the police department doesn't listen to rap. If they did, I think every rapper would be in jail. Every rap song is basically a confession on tape. I was just one rapper, he's like, yo, check it. I roll down Main Street, I steal old ladies' purses, hop on the 4 bus and put bus drivers in hearses. Could we get a cop down on Main Street, please? The guy just said he's stealing old ladies' purses. Later on, the song was like, yo, I like to sell my drugs up for 36 in Michigan. The little kids loving them bags in my coke bin. Get a squad car down to 36 in Michigan. There's a guy selling coke to little kids. He just sang you the fucking address. Are you guys serious? I don't do coke, though, obviously, but, That's the biggest laugh so far, you fucks, that's what it is. I like smoking weed. We got any weed smokers out there? All right, calm down. See, the people just went, woo! They are not high right now. If they were, it'd be like, yeah, weed's cool. They serve food in this motherfucker. I can't believe weed's still not legal, you know? It's legal in, like, fucking Oregon and Washington, places you wouldn't want to go to anyway. It's not legal here. Can't go to the store and pick up a pack of joints. I wish you could, you can't. But look at you guys. You guys are drinking. You guys are getting messed up legally. And who knows, there might be a fight out in the streets tonight with two angry drunks, because there's angry drunks out there. There's no such thing as an angry pothead. There's no guy in Kentucky who smokes a huge joint and then wakes his kids up at 3 in the morning like, hey! Wake up, you motherfuckers! God dang it, I said wake up! You guys want to play Xbox, or? It's too late, probably too late.
1: My mom was just in town. She missed the recording, but I hung out with her for a little bit. She was returning this thing that she got for this guy. We were at Tiffany's jewelry shop. You ever been there? Yeah. She was returning this thing from this guy, you know, her husband, my dad. And I was browsing around, and I was looking around, and I found this necklace there for $2.5 million. $2.5 million. Right there behind flimsy glass. I'm like, ooh. How can I ring this up as bananas? Right? First off, check out Tiffany's. Thank you guys so much. That's the album. Thank you. Thank you. Thank you so much.
2: 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This is Chicago Comedy Scene, and I am TJ Miller. And if you listen to this episode, then you heard me back up three large vans.
3: It's the truth, man. I got a whacked out family. Couldn't let something go normal. Nothing ever goes normal the way it's supposed to go. Thank God you came out to see comedy, because I'll say this in a friendly and a customer service kind of a way. You people are smart. You have brains to understand comedy. Thank God, what a refreshment that is. I travel every week. Believe me, there are more stupid people roaming the earth loose, unchecked on a daily basis, more now than ever before in our history, and they're not dying, they're breeding. Does that not worry anybody else? It's like Night of the Living Dead out there. One dummy gets whacked, 10 more come up in their spot. We got to start thinning the herd and get rid of these people. It used to be God would help us out, survival of the fittest. Some dumb shit would drink a 12-pack, wander out from between two parked cars without looking. It was the Lord that sent that cement truck to take him out. And it was beautiful, like a big bug. Splatter them all over the road, and people would come out of their trailers and look, ooh, look, honey, that's a tragedy. Look at that. No, I beg to differ. That's the keep of the gene pool, the filter clean. That's what that is. Six smart people could be living off those harvested organs. Let's scrape them up like a skunk, and part them out like a Chevy, and start over again. That's what I think we should do. You're mean. How can you talk like that? I'm sorry. It's getting whack. I can't stand it anymore. I was going to get my birthday. I was at McDonald's, and I went to get a food order, and it was $5 for food. $5. And, excuse me, it was $4.67. I gave the kid $5. What did he give me back? $4.67, because that's what it said on the thing. It's like, clue phone, line one. It's the proctologist. He found your head, dipshit. And he was one of these white kids with a hat on backwards trying to pretend he was black. You know, I'm like, what up, player? What up, homie? What up, G? Look, you're not Tupac Shakur. You're two mop the floor, dipshit. You minimum wage mop jockey with your pants off. If you're white, be white. If you're black, be who you are. Don't try to be something that you're not. And it's like they got the six piercings all over their face. Am I officially old? I want to stick his cabbage head in a lake, pull out some bass, and feed some hungry people with it. Pull the little pierced nipple, Prince Albert, ass piercing, whatever he's got. Just string it all together and dangle him from a tow truck or something. That's what I think we should do. And it's because morons, they don't care. It's going, and it has no racial boundaries, no age, no regionalism. People say, well, people in Kentucky are stupid. There's some people in Wisconsin that'll make this look like a think tank. Stupidity is spackled about everywhere. And now we're putting warning labels and safety features on dangerous things to keep idiots living longer. And I am completely against that. Anybody else? I peel off every warning sticker I can find. The violent, bloody deaths of the stupid is a Christmas present from Jesus. That's exactly what that is. I couldn't believe it. I was getting gas in my car. What did the sticker say that I peeled off? Warning, do not smoke cigarettes while putting gas in your tank. Duh. Does anybody in here need that sticker? No, because if you're dumb enough to have a Lucky Strike cigarette dangling from your pie hole lit at the Amoco station pump, you deserve to look like a tiki torch, don't you? Call 911. I'm on fire. No, I'm going back to Winn-Dixie and buying some ballpark Franks and some Wonder Buns and some marshmallows. And we're going to have a tailgate party on your flaming ass cheeks. That's what we're going to do. Go Cardinals. That's what I'm saying. Yeah. Unbelievable to me how stupidity is. I used to watch my favorite show when I was a kid with my grandpa. I'll never forget it. Why it's not on anymore, I think it should be Mutual of Omaha's Wild Kingdom. You ever watch that show? That was the best show in the world, because I was a little kid and I watched it and I would cry to watch that show, because all the animals, the cute ones with the little thorn in its paw or its hoof or wherever it was in the jungle or the desert, it would get eaten because the big predator animals would line up around it and pounce on the weak one and eat it. And I'd ask my grandpa, why does that happen? My grandpa said, God has a plan. It's called survival of the fittest. The strongest, the fastest, and the smartest of every species lives, and life is better for everybody. I didn't see that as a kid, but I see it now. We gotta whack some fuckers, but quick. It is out of control. I'm sorry, Kid Rock concert? Ba-boom. Tell them there's a free lunch and gasoline and a can of gas. That'll be in a match. And the thing is, dumb shits have no problems reproducing. There's a big problem right there. Their pipes, whatever, are perfectly clean. They can pound them out in droves, in herds, in squadrons, in litters. It's not even funny anymore. Smart people can't get it done. Why is that? You ever see an article in a magazine about a couple that's educated, college, and they're smart, and they're good-looking and monogamous and in love, and they want to be parents, but they can't have a kid. It's always screwed up. There's some kind of low sperm count or something, a little glitch in the system. They got to have sex upside down on the equator at 1 o'clock in the morning, only on New Year's Eve, with ice packs on his balls and magnets on her ass, hoping to get that 92.5 degree temperature window to squirt the sperm cell in with a turkey baster, counterclockwise, bounced off the left ovary at the stroke of midnight, standing under a disco ball with a Johnny Mathis record playing. But they can't get it done, can they? No, they can't. So what do they have to do? Adopt a dipshit kid. Clothe, feed, and bathe him, try to smarten him up, but you can't polish a turd. It doesn't work. But God is my witness, you go to any trailer park anywhere in the country, 2 o'clock on a Saturday afternoon, what do you see outside every one of those trailers? Unfortunately, 15 little waterheads hopping around outside, cuckoo for Cocoa Puffs, running around barefoot in the snow up to their ass, diaper half off, piss dribbling down both legs, making mud, snot bubbling out of both nostrils, a WWF sticker on this arm over here, a NASCAR number over there. Oh, this is my favorite, that little tail of hair coming off the back of the little lopsided coconut head with a soft spot like a rotten peach. Those people don't even have to have sex to have more kids. They just share each other's bathwater in the trailer. Honey, we're pregnant again. What are we going to call this little bundle of joy from Jesus? We've already got Scooter and Skeeter and Tweeter and Peter and TJ and JT and IUD and GED and EIEIO. How much government cheese do we have left in this country? These are the kind of thoughts that have kept me off national television all these years. You guys were a wonderful audience tonight. I appreciate it very much. Thank you very much. You've been a fantastic audience. I love coming to Louisville. People have been so nice to me when I started. I've had a long life in slinging it out in honky-tonks and gin joints and smoke-filled fornicatoriums. It's going to make a great CD. I hope to see you all again. If I said anything to offend anybody tonight, please come up to me after the show. I'll gladly repeat anything I said. Happy holidays. Thank you for coming. Tip your waitstaff. You've been a lovely audience. Good night. Thank you.
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7: Playgrounds changed from my childhood to my adulthood. When I was a kid, playgrounds were paved over, made of concrete, and when you fell down, you got hurt. But you learned a life lesson. You learned caution and respect for the world around you. I was 6 years old. I went to a concrete playground. I got on some swings. I started going back and forth and back and forth. What did I do when I got to the top of the arc? I jumped, and as soon as I was in the air, I went, "That was a bad idea." I landed. I busted up my leg. I limped home crying. But back then, parenting meant my dad took one look at me and started laughing.
8: What'd you learn?
7: That's what he asked. I'm a child. I'm crying. I'd like a hug. I'd like a ride in an ambulance. Wee, wee, wee. Instead, I'm getting, "What'd you learn?" I'm like, "Well, I'm learning you're a dick."
9: Big shout out to all the niggas that came in here with white women. What the niggas that with the white girls represent? Nigga, you know I'm talking to you. Raise your motherfucking hand, nigga. This ain't TV, nigga. I see you. This nigga looking at me like he about to change the channel. This nigga's confrontational. Ain't nothing wrong with it, baby. It's 2016. Sometimes you need a little interracial love in your life. I don't even know why some people still get caught up into that shit. Like, I know some black women, not all of y'all, but some of y'all. Some of y'all get upset when you see brothers with white girls. Y'all like to call niggas out in public and embarrass them. Don't do that. Shit is unnecessary. As soon as you see a nigga with a white girl, you want to call him out. Fuck you. Fuck you doing with that white bitch. It's like, are you gonna lick my asshole? Don't do that. All right then. Hello, white girl. Black women, if you're not part of the solution, you're part of the motherfucking prop. Every now and then a nigga need to get his asshole licked. I'm just saying. And we know there's certain shit black women do not do. Motherfucker, I ain't licking your asshole. What if it feel good? You clench up your butt cheeks, my hair get caught in your shit. I'm not finna loot. And to the white women that don't know, this is what black women do when they weave, bitch. It's how they scratch it. Some of y'all looking at me like, oh my God, why is he patting his head? So the next time you go to work and you see one of your black female coworkers doing that, you're gonna already know, oh my God, you're itching. No. The Negro told me, you're itching. Come here, Dashika. No, don't do that. Don't do that. Don't do that. You can't just randomly walk up to a black woman and start patting her head. Don't do that. What's your name, love? Sierra? God damn, nigga, you plucked straight from the tree, didn't you? That's a pure white bitch right there. God damn. That bitch like uncut cocaine, nigga. That's pure. She probably told all her girlfriends, you know, they're giving these niggas away at Walmart. Black Friday, it's a steal. Let me ask you a question, Sierra. What's something you didn't know about black men prior to him that when you got with your first black man, you found out some of our secrets and you had to tell your girlfriends like, oh my God, girl, they wear so much cocoa butter and grease. They like to fuck with nothing but their ankle socks on. Every porno nigga be butt naked with white ankle socks. Niggas be trying to murder pussy. We need grip. What's your name, dog? Mario. Nigga, put some bass in your voice. You represent for all of us. You supposed to say that like your dick was heavy. Mario. Like you move your shit in a wheelbarrow. I'ma fuck the shit out this bitch. As soon as I get home, I'ma uncoil it. Mario, you guys incorporate the race game in your sex life? You have fun racially / sexually? You do that? You got to, dog. Don't make sense to date outside your race if you're not gonna play the race card. What's the point? I'ma give you some advice. If you ever feel like your relationship is getting stagnant, you gotta shake it up racially. So one day when you're on your way home from work, call your white gal up and be like, look, babe, I'm on my way home. Do me a favor, leave the kitchen window halfway open. Be making some cookies, and you come up behind her with a ski mask, like, bitch, put some more chocolate chips. She act like she don't know you, but she read about you in the paper. Oh my God, it's the nigga chocolate chip cookie killer. I understand your plight, Mario. There's advantages to dating white women. I gotta go out to you with a white girl at least once a month, because white women pay for shit. I go out to you with a white girl, the bill come, I try to pull my wallet out, she get offended. Aries, no. No! Put your goddamn wallet away. It's my treat, besides, it's Black History Month. Your people have struggled long enough, you shouldn't struggle. I go out to you with a black woman, the bill come, we looking at the bill and looking at each other. Like two cowboys facing off at noon. Ooh.
4: The best story I saw this past year was in a first grade class on the East Coast. They were having Princess Dress-Up Day. Princess Dress-Up Day, where all the girls got to dress up as their favorite Disney princesses. So they were coming as Fiona, and Cinderella, and Snow White, and Elsa, and Anna, and all of them. And one girl came to school, first grade, Princess Dress-Up Day, and she dressed up like a hot dog. And I read that with such envy. I thought that was such a great story that at 6 years old, when everybody around her was doing the same thing, she said, fuck you, I want to be a hot dog. I thought that was such a great read that we should all be a hot dog at some point in our life. You don't have to conform to the norm. That's not something you have to do. They push that progression on you in school. Oh, that's all they teach you. They teach you, you got to go to school, you got to get a degree, you got to go to college, you got to get married, you got to get a job, you got to get a promotion, you got to have kids, you got to buy a house, you got to lease that house, you got to get a new house. And it's, you don't have to do any of that shit. Be a fucking hot dog if that's who you want to be. Maybe they want to be a hot dog. Maybe they want to be in a strip mall on a Saturday night and fucking Fox, who knows where the fuck I am, Aurora. Maybe that's what they want to do. But those kids, they're not going to learn that lesson because the kids are going to ask their parents and they're going to get bullshitted about the answer. But why is she dressed up like a hot dog? And they're going, oh, because maybe her parents can't afford a princess costume. Or maybe she just doesn't, maybe she's never seen a princess movie because they don't want to tell their kid that you don't have to be like everybody else. You don't have to. That's why I'm against medicine a lot of times. Educate your kids. Educate them. Don't medicate them. Educate them. Yeah, find out who they are. Tap into that sense of being and bring that out of them. You go into any classroom right now, and don't ask me why I've done this, but you go into any classroom right now, any first grade classroom, and you're going to see a situation where there's one six-year-old over here bouncing off all the walls, and there's like six of them over here sitting there not moving, not talking, and the teacher tells you one of them has a problem. Who? This kid. Well, he's a little hyperactive, and we think it's like an ADD or like an ADHD. We're going to give him pills and bring him down a little bit, and you're like, to be honest, that looks like the most fun kid in the room, if you ask me. What else is a six-year-old supposed to want to do besides bounce off the fucking walls? Why isn't there something wrong with these 6 years olds who don't want to have fun over here? Six of them not doing shit, sitting there quiet. Isn't that fucking scary? That's borderline sociopathic. Shouldn't we do something here? Maybe give them some pills to bring them up a little bit. How about match his level so he's not the absurdity all of a sudden? Maybe give them LSD. That'll open up their minds a lot more to become accepting of this whack job over here. Without any side effects outside of a greater understanding of human empathy and compassion. But God forbid we teach that in the school system. Somebody actually might feel accepted in their lifetime. They don't want to do that because you can't build control that way. When I was 7 years old, my second grade teacher wanted to hold me back. She told my parents that Vince isn't mature like the rest of his class. You should hold him back. And my parents aren't fucking stupid, despite what I've said earlier. So they aren't. So they didn't hold me back. Because what are you going to do? You're not mature at 7 years old. What was I, picking my ass instead of my nose? Like, what was I possibly doing? That wasn't demonstrating the maturity of the rest of the group. What are you going to do? You're just going to play the shell game and transfer the problem to somebody else. It's not like you're going to spit shine this turd into a bar of gold. I am who I am. If I went out to looking for a fun time at a bar and there were six guys sitting in stools not talking at all and one guy in the corner dry humping the jukebox, I would go straight over to that guy in a heartbeat because that's where the story's going to be at the end of the night.
8: This is Clayton English. I'm kicking it with my man Tony Carr and Steve Tui at Chicago Comedy Scene Radio.
10: Yeah, wow. Yeah. That's probably my dad saying, wow. I think I got it from you. No, I didn't. My dad fed us, man. He took care of his family, even though he didn't like it. I remember when him and my mom got divorced, they was on some petty shit. Petty shit. Like, they got divorced. My dad took all the spoons. Like, ain't nobody no damn cereal in this bitch today. My mom called, Alan, bring the spoon. No, bitch. Give me my motherfucking house. He got that house, though. My mama still ain't got those spoons. That's the crazy part about the whole thing. He kept the spoons in the house like, ah, I see you, man. I'm going to learn that right there. It's you, man. I learned as a magic trick as a parent. Did you know when you get Wi-Fi, your kids fucking disappear? They reappear when it's disconnected. They be like, hey, what happened to the internet? Like, they haven't seen you in 2 weeks. You know you had school, right? What is this? Fuck is this? Stupid. The Wi-Fi shut off one time at my house because I forgot to pay the bill. Or let me just be honest, I used the neighbor's Wi-Fi and they forgot to pay the bill. That's a whole nother thing. That's some black shit. Forget that. Scratch it. They forgot to pay the bill. So the boy, when he's not entertained by YouTube or his porn, he gets really, really creepy around the damn house. Like the creepiest thing he does, it's two creepy things he does. The other day, me and my girl was having sex. He was just standing there. He's like, so, guys, I'm hungry. He's like, what the fuck? How long have you been there? is this? You just standing there, you creepy ass? And he a light-skinned dude, too. It's like, what the fuck? On some light-skinned shit, man. I don't like that. Second thing he did, and this is what made me laugh. He likes to creep in the doors and just stare at you for about 2 seconds and then walk the fuck out. He does that to everything. He does that at the kitchen, the bathroom, to the bathroom, street. He did it to his sister one time. And this made me laugh because his sister, she was going through something that 16-year-old and you get a random pimple, right? She got the pimple on her lip. He opens the door and just stares at her. He's standing there. He's literally focused. He's really trying to piss her off. And I see it. I didn't say anything. I was like, I don't know how long he's going to stand there. He might be there for a minute. He looks at her. She instantly goes, what the hell you looking at, doo-doo head? He said something that made this kid the funniest kid in the world. He said, I just want to look at you, nipple lips. I was like, I was laughing just like that across the damn room. That shit was funny. It was even funnier because I'm high as shit at the time. I'm thinking about dating a girl with nipple lips. She's like, hey, boy, come play with this pussy now, bitch. I want them lips. You can never tell your friends, and all my friends, most of my friends are black. I can't tell my black friends I'm dating no girl with nipple lips. They'll probably find out on Facebook. Hey, yo, folk. You seen Alan's Facebook page? You mean his Facebook page? Yeah, I saw the picture. Yo, he dating Keisha with the nipple lips, folk. Oh, with the nipple lips, folk. You funny as hell, folk. On phone them gray, not with the nipple lips, folk. I'm sorry, that's too West Side for y'all. OJ got it, man.
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12: Before I was a comic, people used to pay me to watch their kids, and you know, I'd get a little jealous of the kids that I babysat because I too would love to pay a giant to rock me to sleep. Yeah. It's not always in the budge, you know. But I love getting out and walking other people's babies, you know, because I look great for just having a kid. And kids will say the darndest things, you know. They can go from saying something like, your eyelashes are huge, and then they'll follow it up with, your teeth are like corn. And then you find yourself asking follow-up questions to a 4.5-year-old, like, is it because they're big or because they're yellow or... You don't know what you're talking about? Okay. One time a little girl looked up at me and she goes, your armpits are dirty. And I was like, oh, they're not dirty. They're hairy. And I'm going to teach you about giving up next week. I had to pick up a little boy from a preschool once and there were other little boys running around the preschool and one of them ran up and he goes, I can't wait for nap time so I can lie down and rest my weary bones. Which one of your terrifying parents said that? Jesus Christ. Is your mom a ghost? Sounds like something a grandparent would say, so maybe, you know.
13: I got a reality check for what a psycho I am, though. I'm a little crazy. You're going to soon learn a lot about that. I got a little bit of a nutbag temper. When we were in Hawaii, we were on a boat, and we saw a bunch of wild dolphins, like 30 of them. It was incredible. Right? I mean, even the toughest guy, you look like a tough dude. You see a dolphin, you're going to lose your shit. They're just too awesome, right? The biggest, toughest guy be like, oh my God, it's a dolphin, right? You just freak out. They're majestic. And these dolphins were amazing. They just started doing backflips out of the water, you know? Nobody paid them. Nobody offered them anything. They did it for love, you know? They're a great fish or mammal, whatever. You know what I'm talking about. But I realized what a psycho I was because I was leaning over the boat and watching them like everybody else. The one dolphin comes right out of the water and just splashed the shit out of me. You know, which is not a big deal, but then everyone on the boat starts laughing at me. Then I look at the dolphin. The dolphin is laughing at me. So I lose my shit. I'm like, hey, asshole dolphin, I got a fucking cell phone in my pocket, you moron. Don't you think about what you're doing, huh? Let's keep the water in the pool, you stupid idiot. I'm gonna take this plastic ring off the six pack, I'm gonna chuck it at your stupid dolphin face. Yeah, you'll drown in it because you're dumb. Oh, so smart, you can't avoid plastic in the fucking water, idiot. I was not the most popular guy on the boat after that. People don't like you when you yell at dolphins. They don't.
0: Holy crap, Kansas City, we sold this place out. Thank you.
3: Thank you so much. Thank you so much.
0: Oh my gosh. I cannot thank you enough. My heart is so full tonight.

0: You gotta teach your kids some shit when they're young. You got to, man. Otherwise, that'll happen. They'll get pregnant, they'll get knocked up. All sorts of stuff will happen, man. Or they'll just get pregnant and knocked up. That's probably the only bad thing that'll happen. But you don't want that. You know, you don't want your kids breaking the law or whatever. That's why you make your kids watch Scooby-Doo. First of all, that's a job I want. God. Wake up around 8 p.m. Start driving around. Getting stoned. You know they got high, okay? The dog's middle name was Doobie. They totally got ripped. Got high as hell on that show, man. By the way, why do people smoke up their dogs? Isn't that the weirdest thing? Oh, get the dog high. Yeah, I'm pretty sure he's not going to smoke me back up anytime soon. Blow it in his ear. Now that's gay. That's so gay. But Scooby-Doo's not gay, though. Scooby-Doo's awesome. He's squatters, basically, right? Just go to somebody's house, eat all their food for a week. This is why other countries hate us. Oh, but it's a scary mansion. Scary mansion? Really? I'm sure it's horrifying, all the amenities of Donald Trump's house with the lights off. You know, like, I'm sorry, but if the guy wants to roam around his house and is half naked in his underwear, whoa, you know, he can do that, you know? You're living there rent-free, like, relax. Bunch of kids, none of you have a CDL. How do you drive everywhere? Who pays for their gas? You know, like, they never get any money for anything. Who pays for their gas? How do they fund any of this stuff, you know? It's ridiculous. They drove to China one time. Like, it's weird. It's a weird show, Scooby-Doo. This is why it helps with your kids, though. You got to have your kids watch Scooby-Doo. Because when you're an adult, you can watch Cops. And then you can be like, oh, my God, I'm never going to do black tar heroin. Did you see that hillbilly get thrown on the hood of that car and tasered? That looks horrible. He's got his shirt off. Oh, my God, that looks bad. You can't have your little kids watch that. So you're like, hey, little Timmy, go watch some Scooby-Doo. You see that? You see that? See how much shit you can get in for just running an amusement park out of season? You're in a heap of trouble, man.
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2: I am from Maine. Round of applause if you've heard of it. Good. I'm from Maine originally. When I was living in Maine, and I decided I was going to move here. Well, you guys might probably don't know this, but Maine is the capital of Canada. It's the best thing that Canada has to offer, frankly. When I was moving here, I decided to take 2 weeks on the road with a buddy of mine. His name is Tim Hoffman. He's a good comedian. And we decided to hit the road, man. We hit the road for 2 weeks. And we were driving here. I was driving through Boston. And I saw the dumbest billboard sign I've ever seen in my entire life. It was, learn to read. Dial 1-800-LEARN-TO-READ. 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That joke kills if you've ever had a typing class. It's kind of kills on Secretary's Day. I'm the only bookable comic on Secretary's Day. Very specific niche I'm filling. I find. But no, we were driving through, when we left, the first gig we were going to do was in Vermont. We were driving through Vermont, and my buddy and I were trying to come up with jokes about Vermont. We couldn't come up with anything about Vermont. Nothing. Nothing at all. So we just got legally married and read Robert Frost poems to each other. That was the best. It was the best we could do considering the situation.
3: I went to a gentleman's club one time. I'm not going to lie. My brothers took me from my bachelor party. I didn't want to go. But they told me they had pretty good food there, so I was like, all right, let's check it out. You know? Sitting there, I was eating my hamburger, and this dancer started talking to me. She's like, hi, my name's Heavenly, what's yours? I was like, Aquaman! Like, I don't know what kind of game we're playing, but I'm going to be a superhero, I'll tell you that right now. She's like, I've been watching you all night. I could tell you're not like the rest of the guys here. You're different. I was like, yeah, I'm different. I already told you, I'm Aquaman. talk to animals. Watch, bring that turtle over here. Right there, I guess. She goes, I want to get to know you a little bit better. I was like, tell you what, I got like 20 bucks in my pocket. You could have it. You don't have to dance for me. It's yours to keep. She goes, you got to be kidding. I'm like, yeah, I'm kidding, but you're the one who started it. Yeah. We were having fun. I was on a roll. She was on a pole. You know, it was like nonstop laughs. I got kicked out because she started yelling at me. She's like, make it rain, make it rain. I pulled the fire alarm. You know,
4: My cousin's husband cheated on her, got another woman pregnant, was giving that broad the money is supposed to be given to my cousin for the mortgage and the home where his wife and two babies live. Horrible story, right? Absolutely horrible story, right? And I'm driving her around because I didn't know what to do with her after a while. That's what we do with our people that we love that have a heartbreak. You're just like, I can't talk to you anymore. Just get in the car. That's how NASCAR started. Because men sure as shit can't talk heart to heart for very long. They're like, just make a bunch of lefts. Let's just... We're driving around. God reminded me why she's oblivious and why she's my dumb cousin. Because you want to know what happened? A black cat ran in front of our car. And you know what this woman who's going through a divorce, her husband got another woman pregnant and her house is in foreclosure, said to me? Oh my God, now I'm going to have bad luck. What the hell is wrong with you? Your luck sucks so bad that cat's going to go home and choke himself to death. Because he saw you, you just fucked it up for the cat. And I wish I could tell you that's where the story ends. But if it can save one person. She got a tattoo of her husband's name. A fact I was not aware of, okay? I'm not against tattoos, but you should never get anybody's name. Shouldn't even get your own name, because some days you're going to be mad at you, right? She got a tattoo of his name on her private area, because they've been together since they were in seventh grade, right? She got married to him. She thought she was dying with him. Now they're divorced. Now I get the drunken phone call at 3 a.m. after she drinks a box of wine because it's gooder. And I don't know if you ever tried to talk a drunk down, but a dumb drunk is a whole different level of crazy. Oh my God, no one's ever going to want to sleep with me again. They're going to see that tattoo and get turned off. I'm going to be alone. No one's ever going to want to have sex with me. Finally, one night I had just had it. Had it. I said, dating an illiterate man. Right, like one who can't read, and when he goes, what do that say? You could be like, insert here. Then get him his cowboy boots, his fudge comb, put him back behind the screen door.
5: I'm a sexual person, but I don't like everything sexual. Example, ice cubes. Hate them. Who the hell thinks that that's cool or sexy? There's nothing sexy about being cold. Nothing. I ain't never been in a blizzard and been like, man, I'm horny as fuck. You not turned on? No. Now I just want a blanket and some cocoa. That's all I want. That's all I want. Don't touch me. I'm not a love song dude. And fellas, you know you're a love song dude if you listen to love songs when your lady is not around. You know what I'm saying? Seriously, if you turn them on when she ain't there, you like them. That's cool. I don't hate love songs. I just think they're unrealistic. And they put too much pressure on dudes. Straight up. Fellas, you ever been in the car with your lady and a love song come on and you feel like she's judging you? Right? Based off the beauty of the lyrics. You driving, trying to pay attention to the road, hands at 2 and 10, you know, everything. She's looking at you like, you don't do half of the shit he's singing about. I'm like, I also don't have backup dancers. So. And you don't look like the girls in the videos. I applaud all the dudes that was brave enough to laugh out loud. And I could tell the dudes that didn't laugh out loud, I know you're laughing on the inside. It's fine. I got you. I take the bullet for you guys. It's fine. Totally fine. I'm not built for prison. Listen, That's an important thing for dudes to know.

0: No. If y'all ever watch the show, but you should watch the show. It's like Scared Straight for adults. For real, because this is a daily documentary life of what goes on in prison life. And I'm talking about the real stuff. They show you everything, stuff that'll blow your mind. All right, and I ain't talking about the obvious. Like, the violence and the gang rape has to be inconvenient. All right? So somebody's like, did this motherfucker just say inconvenient? I've never heard gang rape considered inconvenient. But no, seriously, if you get a chance, watch the show. There was an episode where they were interviewing these two dudes in the cell, right? They were in the same cell. And over here, the dude was on the bed trying to sleep. And then over here was a dude on the toilet. Let me say that for you one more time. Over here was a dude trying to dream. Forget all his problems for a few hours. Over here was a dude taking a shit. Here's my point. There is no crime worth committing to where that's a part of your life. Sorry, there's none. None. Because that wasn't a special circumstance, by the way. That wasn't like, hey, Earl, the plumbing's out in this unit. We need to... No.
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2: Yo, what's up? It's your boy Sean Wayne, Chicago, and you listening to my boy Steve and Tony Carr on Chicago's Comedy Scene. You heard?
3: I went bowling in a mall the other day. It's a great place to bowl. A bowling alley in there. I'm not the greatest bowler. I don't go that often. But this bowling alley had men's and women's locker rooms with showers in them. I was like, yeah, because when I'm eating pizza, drinking beer, and barely dropping an 8-pound ball 3 feet away from me, I could always use a nice, long, hot shower after a game of that. I have to douse Gatorade all over myself between frames. It's nuts. You guys don't want to see me bowl. I don't like the shoes that you have to rent when you go bowling. There was like run down, like pieces of other shoes sewn together, some kind of shoe puzzle on my foot. I always get the pair that's quadruple knotted. I'm like, all right, wearing these like slippers. Okay, cool. And they never change the look of bowling shoes. You know there's somewhere a guy in a factory that makes bowling shoes that's like, boss, we can make them hip. And he's like, no, we're sticking with the hobo clown. That keeps us up here and the bowlers down here. That's how we like it. Not the greatest bowler. And when you're not that great at bowling, it's the only sport where they openly call you handicapped. Did you ever notice that? Not that great. I'm like, hey, how'd I do? My friend's like, well, let's just add up your lanes and you got a 31. I'm like, is that good? They're like, if you were handicapped, that'd be great. Just got to add in your handicap here. If you didn't have hands, that would be a great bowling score. I don't mind if you call me handicapped. Just let me park in the lanes when I get to the bowling alley, okay? I'm never going to be an expectant mother, and that's as close as I can get to the front door.
4: I had a personal pan pizza recently. The waitress asked me what I wanted on it. I'm like, none of your damn business! That is between me and the dough! I didn't have pizza that day. I found out you can't order pizza like that. People get upset, which is fine. I'm trying to eat a little healthier. I've been taking vitamins, and one thing I do is before I take a vitamin, I'll always wash it first. Always wash my vitamins, because my thinking is any bacteria growing on a multivitamin have got to be super healthy themselves. You do not want those inside you. Only thing worse than a mutated strain of E. coli

0: is a mutated strain of E. coli that's had its daily recommended dose of riboflavin. Fuck you up, you know? I heard a Gatorade commercial on the radio, and it's actually it started with doctors recommend keeping your body hydrated, which is news to me because my doctor recommends dying of thirst. probably because all my copay checks bounce, and I slept with his wife. And he's actually a turkey vulture. A turkey vulture with a hot-ass wife, you know? Usually that's not the case. Usually it's the males with all the plumage, but not here. Not here. What else is going on? Trix Rabbit still ain't getting any cereal. What's it been, like 40 years? Move on. Have a muffin. I think they should have the finale commercial, though, with the kids. They feel sorry for the rabbit, and, you know, they give him his tricks, you know, and he's all excited and happy, and he takes one bite and pukes it up. Silly rabbit. Rabbits can't digest glucose. Tricks are for kids. We have pancreases. What, you think we were just being assholes all that time? And the rabbit's all sad and depressed because his entire life has just shattered before his eyes. He walks off screen and you hear a gunshot. And the song Jeremy plays.
1: When I came in, I asked somebody, I was like, what is it? Is it graduation? I thought it might have been graduation or new students. It was like, nah, they're just 3 year students. They might be depressed. They got a practical clinic for small animal food on Saturday and Sunday. thought we'd throw them a bone, make them laugh before having to learn about feeding small animals for 2 days straight. I actually didn't say that. I actually read the website. I Googled UW Vet School before I checked this out. I was like, come on, you guys, get away from 2015 Linden Drive. All right. Let's do it, huh? Let's bring it up. Yeah. I did. Every time I travel around the country, I always Google the towns, and so I read about Madison, an awesome town, and I read that 15% of the Madison population walks to work. I was thinking, very healthy, very environmental. And I kept reading, 15% lost their license for drunk driving. You guys aren't health... Yeah! You guys aren't health freaks for court-appointed pedestrians in Madison, huh? It's like the subway diet, but you're going to the liquor store. So who's drinking tonight? Make some noise. I know, huh? Who's feeling good, huh? All right. Now just get it out of your head that... is the answer to that question. Why are you guys getting pulled over tonight by the cops? You've been drinking? Yeah! You feel all right? Yeah! Feeling good! Small animal food! But yeah, I love that I'm making these references to your school because I'm actually recording tonight. I might put it on the CD or DVD. Like, people around the country would be like, what? Linden Drive? All right, we like animal food. Okay. We'll do this, huh? We'll check you guys out.
2: That's why I admire women. You ladies will go get checked out just cuz. I respect that. Y'all'll be brushing your hair and you'll be like, you know what, my hair feels dry. Make an appointment with my gynecologist. I think I'm gonna get a pap smear this week. I admire that, you know what I mean? Y'all get checked out. I need to get a pap smear every week. Men need pap smears too. What's the equivalent of a male pap smear? A ball rub? Like, I want to go and lay up and cock my feet up and have somebody in there like, yeah. Your balls are feeling, you know, good. You know, it's a good rub. It's a good rub, you know what I mean? Because I respect what a pap smear is. You know, you got to make sure the crevice is legit. Yeah, you know, it's a lot of moving parts in there for women, man. You got to make sure everything's oiled up and ready to go. Everything's legit. Right? I just hate the name pap smear. It sounds so unattractive. Pap smear? They just had to throw that smear in there. Huh? How about a spread? Like, a spread just sounds better. Like a pap spread. Like, whenever you say smear, there's no positive connotation. You smeared it all over the place. It was a smear campaign. It's like never, you know what I'm saying? But a spread, it's like, you know, hey, spread love. You know? It's a good, you know, strawberry preserve spread. You go to somebody's house, it's vast, like, this is a nice spread. They're never like, this is a nice smear. Nobody ever says that, man. It's crazy, man. I'm like, oh, now I'm paying attention to my health now. I have to. It's rough. I'm like, oh, God. Waitress, one of the waitresses, can I get a napkin? Because I'm going to be up here sweating like I'm getting interrogated. I got that post-surgery sweat. Thank you so much. Feel like a pastor now. In God's sake. In the heat of the Mississippi sun. It's good to be here, man. I'm from Chicago originally. I live in Cali now, though. Grew up in the Chicago public school system, you know. It's funny, man. Chicago public school, man, they gave us chocolate milk with every lunch growing up. Did y'all go to public school? Did they give you guys chocolate milk with every lunch? It was cool at the time because chocolate milk is a good time. It's fun. You know, chocolate milk is fun. But they didn't even give a damn about giving us diabetes, did they? You know how much sugar's in that? And to make it worse, like, chocolate milk doesn't match any meal. They're teaching us poor meal management in public school. Like, chocolate milk and spaghetti, that's what we have? Chocolate milk and tater tots, that doesn't match. Have you ever ordered chocolate milk with your meal as an adult? You never have you? You've never been like, let me get the fettuccine Alfredo and the chocolate milk. What you getting, man? That never happened, man. You can't even wash your food down with chocolate milk. That's thicker than what you just ate. Your whole meal is just sitting in your neck hole. You can't even talk after lunch. You can't answer the teacher's questions. What was that, Anthony? Man.
3: I also would like to apologize to you people if I offended you with my sex jokes. But I do think sex is important. We act like it's not, but it is. Let me ask you this. Let's say you met the perfect person. They had a great job. You felt very comfortable with them. You felt secure with them. You have long conversations with them. But they were awful in bed. Would you stay with them?
4: No.
3: You sound like you were getting choked, lady, but that's cool.
4: No.
3: Like, as soon as I started saying that, he was like, don't you say a word. Don't you say one fucking word.
4: No.
3: You be correct, lady. At least your last breath will be the truth. I met a girl that possessed none of those qualities, but she was amazing in bed, and I was like, I think we can make it. I feel really good about this relationship. I heard she's a crackhead. Mind your business. Do freaky stuff with each other. That's all I'm trying to say. Get back into the things you used to do to make your relationship work. Especially, let the women take charge. When they get a couple of glasses of red wine and 50 Shades of Grey in them. You'd be amazed at the stupid shit they suggest. Dated one girl, she got really drunk. She's like, let's titty fuck. And I was like, oh, that's great. So I thought, titty and fucking are two of my favorite things. What could possibly go wrong? Everything. Everything goes wrong with titty fucking. Because they're two things that don't belong together. It's like going over somebody's house for dinner. Like, what are we having for dinner? Spaghetti and chocolate cake. And then you get there and find out the spaghetti is baked in the chocolate cake. And that's what titty fucking is. It's no Reese peanut butter cup, I can tell you that. No one wins with titty fucking. It's like being at a blackjack table and you keep pushing hand after hand. You know how I know this is true? Because once you become an adult, no one ever has a quickie titty fuck. It's not been one recorded 3 p.m. titty fuck. They only happen at 5 a.m. after a long night of negotiations. Where there's titty fucking, there's also, to be sure, a period involved, a refusal to give head. She offers up a hand job, and you counteract with, why don't I just go in there and put it in your titties?
5: You can't even say it with real conviction. You can't even make eye contact.
3: Why don't I just put it in your titties?
5: I'm sorry. What? What did you say?
3: I just want to put it in your titties.
5: I still didn't catch that. The only reason I have an orgasm from it is that she realizes that I'm a cum in her face and there's nothing she can do about it. That turns me on extremely. Because she'll be into it. Yeah, baby, you like that? Yeah, baby. Oh, wait a minute. Like, what the fuck are you doing? You don't have a detachable hand. Take it like a champ.
6: 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This is Dave Bargetti. 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
7: All right, I'm going to try some new jokes on you guys. Is that cool? You know what's cool about having really long nipple hair? You can save a lot of money on dental floss. Yeah, these are jokes that don't really fit in the show anywhere. So I'm just, you can always tell when a comic's kind of struggling on if you come to show a lot, because they'll always do like the give it up for the troops, you know, and everybody, woo, and then it gets back. I just think that's kind of stupid. Anyway, not to give it up for the troops, but to use it as a fucking crutch. Anyway, I was writing some jokes about different things and different flowers and stuff that are state flowers. And I came across the weirdest one. The state of Maryland has a flower, it's the black-eyed Susan. You ever hear of this flower? Yeah, is it a pretty flower? Yeah, it sounds like the domestic violence flower is what it sounds like. Yeah, he only gives these to me when he's been drinking. It's awful. Yeah, the black-eyed Susan, you get in an argument with your girlfriend, you give her some of those, it's like a sweet warning, you know? Actually talked to a florist and she said they look great in a bouquet with some shut your mouth bitches. It's funny to me that they give it a specific person's name too, Susan, right? And there's Susans in our culture a lot. There's runaround Susan, there's like the lazy Susan in your kitchen. I was thinking maybe she wasn't all running around and being so lazy. Oh, I thought about this during Christmas. We had a weird tradition that I've had all my life, the mistletoe, right? You hang a mistletoe up. When you're underneath it, girls are supposed to give you a kiss, or whoever gives you a kiss. I think that's kind of cool. That was obviously invented by a guy. I have a couple questions. One, girls, why does that work? And two, guys, why the hell do we stop there? When we have like a Copperfield toe that hangs up or something? Or walking along, hey, baby, you know you're not allowed to wear your panties next to a poinsettia at Christmas time? The mistletoe is like the first date rape drug, really. All right, I think some of these are going to work. This is good. You see the movie Blood Diamond? Right? It's a really good movie, I guess. And they're really weird how, to see how the the development of the diamond industry and all the stuff that happens for it to be created. I think every woman should have to see that movie before she asks for an engagement ring. You know? Yeah. Be like, how many carrots is that, Janet? Oh, look, that's three enslaved children, the arms of their father, and a whole burned down village. Look, you can see the lost hope sparkling in the cut right there. Hey, if I was one of the other, like, jewels, I would use that movie as, like, a negative ad campaign against diamonds. I'd show clips of it, and they'd be like, diamonds kill babies. This commercial brought to you by Amethyst. All right, this is good stuff. Some of them are weird. Like, I was in Vegas, and they're selling individually wrapped condoms in the convenience stores, which they sell in a lot of places, but the artwork and the pictures on the condom wrappers were pictures of, like, really beautiful woman and like porno poses and stuff. I don't think the girl that's on your condom wrapper should be hotter than the girl that you're actually fucking, you know? That'd be awkward. It'd be, hey baby, can you tape this to your forehead? That really, really helped me. I'm wearing a condom and everything, you know? Or on her back, however you want to do it. I don't care, you know? So. I quit drinking a long time ago because I am an idiot. When it comes to alcohol, I'm that guy that no matter how drunk you get, you can always find that one person makes you feel a little bit better about yourself. You're like, wow, look how fucked up that dude laying in the corner is. You ever black out when you drink? Good. It's not, I was blacking out all the time. It's not a good sign. Never when you wake up from a blackout is it a positive story that you missed. All right? Nobody's ever feeling you on good shit you were doing. It's always like, really? I pissed on that cop's leg? No wonder I'm in here. It's never good to never. They're like, you don't remember what happened, dude? You were wasted as shit. You were at the old folks' home helping out for like 3 hours. Man, we didn't even know you could play chess. Holy shit. We had to talk you out of joining the Peace Corps right before you passed out. That'd be cool if that was the side effect. Like Mother Teresa, she didn't really love the AIDS babies in Calcutta. She just really liked tequila, and then that was one of the side effects. And now we don't have Mother Teresa. The closest thing we got to Mother Teresa from our country out saving the impoverished children one at a time all over the world is Angelina Jolie. It's really weird to think that she's like our modern day Mother Teresa, and it's even weirder to think that I want to fuck Mother Teresa. You know, she's just a special kind of sex. You know, I'm not saying I would have sex with a dead body, okay? I'm just saying that if Angelina Jolie was to drop dead of malaria anywhere around me, I would try to resuscitate her in many, many ways. There are people that do that. They have sex with dead people, necrophiliacs. That's creepy, dude. And comedically thinking, I'm thinking, now do they get like turned on and excited before they start digging? Or like as the closer they get to the coffin, you know what I'm saying? Just thinking, you know what I mean? And you know there's a sex thing, so you know those premature ejaculators are like, damn it, I came at 4 feet again. Fuck. Damn it. I gotta get a backhoe or something. This is killing my sex life. No.
8: I'm at an age now where, like, I've started to, you start to, like, delineate who you're going to continue to be friends with. Do you know what I'm talking about? When you start to break down, you're like, I don't know if I like these people anymore. Like, have you ever had a friend who's so bad at following you in their car that you're just like, I don't like that person. I can't trust them with a simple task of following me in a vehicle? That's all you have to do. We're going to the location, follow my car. And they're just like, okay, I'll fuck that up for sure. It's so easy to do. My buddy Nick, constantly, I have to pull over and call him on the Bluetooth and go, hey buddy, saw that you stopped at a yellow light again. What the fuck are you doing? Like, we're all grown-ups. We know by now that green is the go, red is the stop, and yellow is the everyone go as fast as they possibly can. Sometimes I want to get out and be like, come on, come on, come on, come on, come on, come on, come on. Just go through it, please. Just go. And he goes, you don't obey traffic laws. You don't. He's like, you're not good at it. And you know what? He's right. I'll admit it. I don't care. Because so many of them are bullshit. They really are. So many of them are bullshit, okay? They're just made up in a room. A bunch of guys are just making it up. There's a speed. What should the speed limit be? 45? Okay, 45. Let's go to lunch. That was it. I don't obey so many of them. I'm sorry, because they're ridiculous. If I get to a four-way stop sign and there's no other cars there, I'm not going to stop. Who am I stopping for? There's nobody there, you guys. You shouldn't have to stop. It's like going to your buddy's house and someone's like, hey, Mike's not home. You're like, oh, cool. I'll just keep knocking until he shows up at the house. Mike, you there, bud? I heard you're not there. I'll just wait like an idiot. There's no one there. I don't understand that concept. We're the youngest country in the world. The rest of the world has roundabouts. You guys know what that is? Yeah? I don't know why. Why did we think we were going to do that better? In America, we're like, we can do that better. We'll do roundabouts. We'll do roundabouts better. We'll make everyone stop. No. They figured it out. You go to London, a little British guy is in his little British car. He pulls up to a little British intersection. And he doesn't stop. He yields. He looks out his right shoulder and he goes, no cars coming, fuck off. And then he just goes on. Bap, bap. Off to sweep a chimney. Off to sweep a chimney and live his life, you know? It's incredible. I don't know, like, we obey the weirdest things. You get to a no right on red sign. You know those? No right on red. For whom? For whom? I'm going to go through. Hey, are you a sign? All right, I'm a guy. I'll see you later, sign. You're metal. I'm a man. Bye. It's bullshit. A cop pulled me over and he goes, do you know how fast you were going? And I was like, yeah, yeah. That's the car's only job. If I didn't know that, it wouldn't be working. It'd be a broken car. And he's like, do you know the speed limit? And I was like, never in my life. I've never known it. I haven't. I'm sorry. They change every 50 feet. How can I give a shit? How could I possibly give a shit? You want me looking up here or up there? I don't know. You pick, officer. You tell me. And the cop was like, how do you gauge your speed? And I said, I just get in my car. I put my foot on the gas. And I just go until some shit gets in my way. And then I'm like, I gotta get around this bullshit. And I just get around all that shit that annoys me. And I keep on going till I get to where I'm going. That's it. That's as simple as that. Because they're just made up. They're made up numbers. I'll give you a good example. 25 miles an hour is what a school zone is in California. I think it might be the same here. 25 miles an hour. You think you're not going to kill a kid at 25 miles an hour? Have you ever gone 25 speed racer? You're flying. You're going to split those kids in half at 25 miles an hour. You'll see light-up shoes go flying in the air, little Jan Sports. Seven kids you just hit back there at 25. 25, you're flying. That's why it doesn't make sense. The freeway's like 55 or 65, depending on where you are. Why not 155? Why not? Why not just let it go? Who cares? You think you're going to die less at 55 than at 155? No. You're going to die, but you're going to see it coming at 55. At 55, you're going to watch the truck tire poof, and then slowly creep towards you. And your shitty life flashes before your dumb face like, oh, it wasn't worth it! You're going to work early. You're like, I'm going to be a good guy. Oh, no! No, at 155, you don't see shit. You boom, you're gone, and you put on a show for everybody else. Look at that car, flipped six times. Throw some glitter in the trunk. You know what I mean? Put on a show. Don't just make the news. Make the fucking news. See what happened to Bob? Yeah, they found his head like a state away. Awesome, awesome. If you're gonna go, go. Here's how I learned this. I got to go to Germany. And in Germany, I got to go on this thing called the Autobahn, okay? And it was so much fun. I got to go with this car company out there, and they let me drive a new car, and they had a representative inside the vehicle with me, okay? And the Autobahn, for people that don't know, it's a freeway system, no speed limit. There's no speed limit whatsoever. So here I am on the Autobahn, and I'm driving, having a great time, and the little guy has barely said anything. And then finally he pipes up, and he goes, so if you want to drive the car, you can just drive the car. And I was like, what did you say? And he goes, the car. If you want to drive it, you could just do that if you want to. And I was like, I'm actually driving the car at this very moment, physically driving the vehicle. And I was like, are you calling me a pussy? And he was like, well, I mean, just fucking go if you're gonna go. And I was like, that made all the sense in the world. Just fucking go. So I did. I threw it in the high gear, and we were flying. And I was like, that's how this was. This makes perfect sense. A bunch of guys, they built the highway many, many years ago. They were standing in a room. They're deliberating. They're like, what should the speed limit be? And everyone's like, I don't know. What should it be? And the big leader came in. The big leader came in, the big dog, who's kind of a dickhead, but he's got some great ideas. And he comes in the room, and he was just like, there will be no speed limit. You want to go somewhere, you just fucking go. Where do you want to go? There? Go that way. You just go. You go. You go. You go. Go. Go. Go. Go. Go. Kill the Jews. What happened? That's a history lesson for some of you folks.
9: My wife also watches Doomsday Preppers. Anybody want to fess up to that nonsense? No? If you're not familiar, Doomsday Preppers is a fake reality show. It's a reality show, fake. They find people that say the end of the world is coming. The electrical grid is going to fail. The banks are going to collapse. And so what they do is they're buying canned goods so they can survive the apocalypse. It's bullshit. They're not serious about it. They're not serious about Doomsday, because if they were, they become Amish today. You know what the Amish call no electrical grid and the collapse of the banks? Tuesday. Tuesday is what the Amish call it. Last thing my wife watches, and then I shall move on. She watches HGTV. You all hate America. I mean, maybe not as much as a Trump supporter, but you still hate America. Don't groan over there. Trump is like the political equivalent of Nickelback, okay? Look, if you watch HGTV, you hate America. We will never win the war on terror as long as HGTV is on the air. You always hear about ISIS recruiting using propaganda. All they do is show HGTV. When I see Americans whine and complain, I only have $50,000 to remodel my bathroom, I want to kill them. You show that shit to Hassan the Dirt Farmer, he's signing up for ISIS. I like ISIS, they're fun, right? I mean, not like candied walnut fun, but they're fun. Got a couple. I love seeing ISIS in the news. My two favorite stories, my favorite news story of all time, you can look up. You can Google this tonight. The headline was, ISIS accidentally captures and beheads own member. I had to click on that. I'm like, what? And that was the story. They captured a guy, and he said, I'm one of you. And they said, you're a spy. So they set up the camera, beheaded him, released the video, and corporate came down and went, oh, you idiots, that's Ahmed from accounting. I mean, that's hilarious. It makes ISIS like a self-cleaning oven. They can't trust anybody. How does that happen, though? How do you, I've made mistakes in my life, something along those lines. Like, I've gone to a bar, gotten drunk, and gone home with the wrong woman. You're beautiful. Next day, no, you're not. But, you know, I never woke up the next morning and went, oh, shit, you're my cousin. I never won the Alabama lottery. Big Alabama contingency in here tonight. The other headline I liked was, this happened just a couple days ago. I was farting around online, and I saw a headline, ISIS leader killed by drone strike. And when I saw it, I got a little patriotic. I was alone in my hotel room, and I went, yay, for no reason. I saw ISIS leader killed, yay. But then I realized I saw that headline last week and the week before, and we're always killing ISIS leaders. And it made me realize ISIS leaders are like shift managers at McDonald's. The only difference is McDonald's has more confirmed kills. They can't all be dick jokes, people. Some of them have to be smart. Stay with me. Is that the lesbian table? Of course it is. Well, the thing with ISIS and McDonald's is neither looks good on a resume, so...
10: Yeah, man. And, you know, I like to teach generally just pre-K or kindergarten. That's the best. You know why. Nap time, right? Yes. Woo. She was like, no, that's not what I meant. Oh, we still do nap time in public school. And people are like, CJ, how long do you let the kids sleep? And I'm like, usually till right before the bus gets there. Like, wake up, Timmy, you gotta go. Drop your snack pack. I'll take care of that. It's chocolate. It's good.
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0: I tried to read Twitter to see what was real, but it's obvious they have things to conceal. Even Apple has a story to push. Reading now turns my brain to mush.
1: I read the news.
0: I'm a little confused.
1: I read the news.
0: White House is a zoo.
1: I read the news.
0: And gave it careful review.
1: I read the news.
0: And I'm still confused. One side says, drink the bleach, and later on you'll be at the beach. Others say, wear your mask. Come on, they say. It's an easy

0: I understand that I influence my kids. That's my job, to raise them correctly. And I know that they're paying attention to me. What I did not know is that they are paying attention to me 24/7, even when I think they are not looking. And I learned that the hard way when my daughter got invited to a birthday party at a llama farm. I took her to the llama farm, and when we got there, the llama handler said, "All right, everybody, safety meeting, gather around." Okay, what you gotta remember is llamas is temperamental. If they don't like you, they spit. And without skipping a beat, my daughter said, "Yeah, but if they love you, they swallow." And every parent turned to look at me. I'm like, "Hi, I'm the comedian dad. I must have said something when I thought she wasn't paying attention. I was probably talking to her mom, trying to..."
1: Marriage was talked a little bit earlier. Mike, you're married. You said you were 46 years?
2: Blissfully.
1: Blissfully, yeah. Icing on the cake, Mike. A lot of comics do jokes like, you know, hitting marriage hard, but I gotta tell you, oh, it's so great not being alone. It is. Oh my God, marriage is the, oh gosh. I mean, Mike, I don't know about you, but single mic right here, just sad trombone from 2004 to 2011. It's so, like, the only thing bachelor about me was my degree. That was how sad that was. Like, oh God, thank God for my wife, because before I met her, I was like 2 months away from becoming a hermit. I was almost to the point where I don't need a lot of you. I'm just gonna stay in my studio apartment, my dingy studio apartment. So gross. I had my Netflix. I had my adult pictures. The studio apartment was above a Taco Bell. There was no reason for me to leave. I would just open up the window and I'd just say, "Chalupa me!" Put it on a string and then wheel it up. Just like Home Alone. Just grab it and say, "Thanks, I'm going to go watch The Good Wife and eat this chalupa." How sad. How sad.
3: It's funny how the simplest thing can take you back to your childhood. Like for me, it's always this microphone. Anytime I get my microphone, it takes me back to when me and my brother, we used to go into my auntie's room, go in her drawer, grab her microphone, jump on her bed, and start singing and dancing. And one day we realized the microphone had a cord. I was like, "Bro, plug it in. He plug it in and it goes, not making a sound, but it's tickling my lips. Hit that button. Woo! I had that on my eye, nose. Found out a lot later that wasn't a microphone. And I'm gonna say this one thing, ladies. You got a microphone, please hide it better than in your drawer, under one pair of panties. You got kids and shit walking around. You got kids.
4: But you know, being in Chicago, it's a big political city. We have a lot of conservatives in the audience tonight. That's what I thought. Did that in L.A. Some lady went, "No!" I was like, "You just outed yourself. Liberals don't like that. That's fine. For everybody else who obviously is a liberal, hello, how are you? So good to see you. So nice to see you, folks. Oh, it's tremendous to be here, folks. You love me. I know you love me. It's tremendous. You thought you had me. You didn't have me. I'm back again. Sleepy Joe's running. It's going to be 2.0. Okay. I made a lot of money doing that shit last time. A lot of money. When he didn't get reelected, I was like, "Well, shit. Okay. It's okay. I didn't vote for him either. It's fine. I'm obligated to say that when I'm in Chicago. Alternatively, what am I going to do? Joe Biden, right? Joe's all right. He's just lost. Hey, folks, calm down. Where am I? I like Obama. Obama was cool, right? He was like America's dad, right? He was like, all right. I told you to clean your room. You didn't do it. Now you can't play with your iPod. iPods were out when he was president. That's what that was. Before him, we had W, right? What? What are you upset with me for? I didn't do nothing. Ever. then I was in high school when, you know, Bill. How you doing? Yeah. Now I just have to pay my wife $500,000 to tell people she slept with me. You know, that's good. It's another Trump joke!
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6: Let's give it up, everyone, for Joe Negan! All right, this mic better be on. Is it on, Fred? We're good. Okay. I was worried for you, sir, by the way. Does anyone else thought Christian was actually going to rub his ass on this man? That was awesome. I was waiting to see how this was going to go down. Like, if you were just going to, like, knock his ass out or something, that's going to be good. Because in this, I don't know if everybody can see this man, but he is definitely not one to be messed with. No, it's okay. It's your beer. It's light colored. So I'm gonna make this up that you're tough, because that's not proven that at all. Dark beers for men, okay? Man up. Just saying. But no, like, this guy's a man's man. I'm gonna leave you alone now, because now I'm gonna get to my stuff, okay? Thank you. What it is like, you're clearly, like, I like to, like, watch other men, because I am not the shower pervs, okay? Mine out of the gutter, eyes up here, not here, okay? Because I don't Fred liked that dick one, that was good. I don't know what to do around other guys, because I'm not a man's man at all. Like, I don't talk about, like, cars or, like, peeing on things for territory's sake, or throwing feces at your predators, whatever men talk about. Guys like to talk about cars a lot. That's like the one thing I don't know anything about. Like, I know I drive a Jeep because it says it on the front of the car. That's about it. Got a good deal on it, though. But it's weird, because I don't know anything about cars, so when guys try to talk about cars, they always have that one thing that they talk about, that's called the lottery car. Any guys in here have one of those? Like, if I win the lottery, I'm gonna give me a souped-up turbo 4x4 douche machine. I don't know anything about that kind of stuff. Like, if I won the lottery, I'd have to get a sweet car, right? But I have to go to the place where I learned about sweet cars. Walmart. Toy aisle, Hot Wheels section. You don't buy any of the sale ones, because those are clearly not cool. Right? Right? So, like, if I had to, like, I'd be the guy that, like, won the lottery, went to the body shop guy with, like, the actual Hot Wheels car, and, like, he's, like, looking at me like, yeah, really, the lime green with the teal flange job? Yes, I need that. That's very important. And when it rains, I need it to turn purple. Need that to happen, because those were the best. How sweet would that be? That'd be awesome. I'm not as high as Gettle. But no, it's just one of those things where it's like, and I know why I loved Hot Wheels growing up. And the reason why is because they had that awesome, like, ad campaign. Like, their slogan was badass. Like, it was always like a guy back in the 80s. Not that old. But, like, guy would always have, like, a sweet leather jacket on, like some aviators, and just, like, chucking cars at kids' heads. He's like, Hot Wheels lead the way! Just like, this guy should clearly not be around children at all. And it was weird, because if you grew up in the 80s, you were bombarded with that stuff, like, all the time. Like, catchphrases, slogans, like, Camel Joe, like, trying to sell kids cigarettes. It worked. I thought it was cool, okay? I was just trying to be like one of the cool kids. But, like, it's so bad that it comes out now, like, in random conversations with me, like, when I'm talking to people, and people look at me like, really, what's wrong with this guy? Like, This is not a joke. I wish it was still not true, but it's awesome. I'm sitting at the in-laws' house. That's right, I'm married. Someone has sex with me. Because I bought a ring. So anyway, I'm at her parents' house, so that makes them proud. Somebody says, like, about the potatoes, because my father-in-law can't make a mean batch of mashed potatoes, right? He passes them, he's like, you know, these mashed potatoes are pretty good. And under my breath, for absolutely no reason, I just drop out, because knowing is half the battle. Because that's what you do, right? And it's just weird. Like, another awesome instance, I'm at Jiffy Lube getting my oil changed. Some man is walking by and he's like, yo, go get him. And for some reason, I think it's okay to be like, under my breath, old lady sitting right here. I go, I'll get you next time, get it? And she looks at me like, what the hell's going on? Like, and then it's because I am a little high right now, I'm gonna jump down this rabbit hole. Like, I worry about people. Like, I know some people, like, see those people on the subway or maybe on the bus that are talking to themselves, but stop, everyone, think. We all talk to ourselves. Like, we all go through that checklist, like, when we're driving around, like, okay, I'm gonna go to the grocery store, you know, get the oil changed. And how messed up would it be if somebody says, hey, I'm gonna need you to make a murder happen in between the store and the oil change. That happens to those people. Like, that's messed up. Like, I'd probably do a Homer scream right there. Like, there's no way else I could react to that. I'd just be like, ah! Like, so anyway, that lady probably thought that about me, and I don't know where else to go with. But no, like, another slogan that got stuck, I wish that I'd worn this shirt on purpose because it might make sense that way. But like, does anyone remember the show that this is representing right here? Like the catchphrase, right? The slogan for that was like thunder, thunder, Thundercats. You all make me so proud. It's fine when I do that at home, but when the guy's like knocking on the stall to be like, "Are you almost done in there?" It's a problem. I should probably not do that anymore. And I think I'm gonna wrap it up a little bit early. Aww. And I wrap it up for safety purposes. Should always do that. You don't want to end up like one of those 16 and pregnant assholes, right?
7: Thank you.
6: Condoms don't feel good. Like, that makes no sense to me. Anyway, back on track, Joe. We were talking about slogans and things from the 80s. Favorite one for me was, I don't know if you guys remember this one, it's, I'm Cobra Commander! wife has the same reaction every time. It's usually goes something like this. I'll try to imitate it as best I can. You've ruined the mood. Now get the hell off of me. I wish it was fun. I'm going to leave you guys with that. My name is Joe DeGann. Give it up for Jack Baker. He's an awesome host. Thank you very much.
8: I think frat boys are just giant, like, I just kind of see them as, like, humongous babies, you know? Like, they're just wandering around spitting up on people and stumbling through the room with that wide-eyed look trying to find some boobs, you know? And if they can't, they just go to the corner and piss themselves, like, it's like, just like babies. Just like babies. When they start to smell, you gotta change them, otherwise they'll wear the same polo for like a couple weeks straight, you know? You gotta make sure they sleep on their stomach so they don't die. Like, no, I didn't like when my roommates would get drunk, because they would always give me those unnecessary ultimatums. Like, where I have to decide between two things when I really shouldn't have to do either. Alright, now you can either come over here and give me a hug right now, or I can punch you in the face. Why do I have to do either? Alright, you can either take me to get a burrito bowl, or I can pee in your bed. It's like, I didn't agree to this. I like the girls who wear heels to the bar. Actually, I hate when girls wear heels, Because what happens? They put on their heels 2 seconds after they're on. God, why did I wear these? My feet hurt. And that's all they talk about the entire night. Why did I wear heels? And then they walk home carrying them. It's not attractive to carry the heels home, girls. And then you got, like, hobbit feet. They're all black, and you look like Frodo carrying your heels. You're like, why did I do this? I took on this horrible burden. Where's Gandalf? Like, just wear shoes, ladies. More attractive. I like to complain about stuff, like, that we all know is stupid, like Bath and Body Works and their smells. I don't know what midnight pomegranate smells like. I don't know. Is that different than a midday pomegranate? Like a late afternoon pomegranate? How do we apply time to fruit? I don't understand. This is how Bath and Body Works picks their smells. You ready? All right. There's a bowl of adjectives and a bowl of nouns. Promiscuous cranberry. All right. What? I don't know the difference between a slutty cranberry and a well-moraled Christian cranberry. Like, is one better for your skin? Which one's juicier? I don't know. Promiscuous cranberry. That's a terrible idea. That's a terrible idea. That's almost as terrible an idea as creating a blanket you can't masturbate under. AKA the Snuggie. Look at me. My arms are on the outside. How do I get in there? Now I gotta cut a third hole to make a smaller sleeve. Please. Oh my God.
7: Ladies and gentlemen, please welcome the amazing Ricky Gonzalez!
9: You be playing games. All women be playing some games. Went to a bar, saw this sexy lady drinking, mind her own business. I went up to her, grabbed her booty. She gonna say, excuse me? I said, why you playing games? Women be playing games, y'all. Women be playing games. This ain't Monopoly. This ain't Hungry Hungry Hippos. Women be playing games. Went to my ex-wife's wedding. Priest gonna ask, anybody got an objection? Speak now, forever hold your peace. I say, yeah, I got an objection. Bitch, why you playing games? Women be playing games, y'all. Women be playing games. This ain't Sudoku. This ain't Jenga. Women be playing games. This sexy lady sent me a Facebook friend request. I accepted, wrote on her wall, so when we fucking. She gonna block me. Bitch, why you playing games? Women be playing games, y'all. Women be playing games. This ain't Farmville. This ain't Candy Crush. I'm just kidding. I do not talk like that at all. Just being a giant weirdo up here. This is my regular speaking voice. Have we all adjusted? Now, Shakespeare likes to open his plays with some action, so. I'm not saying I'm Shakespeare. I'm saying Shakespeare be playing games, guys. Come on.
10: Cold is, I like that better, because you can at least put on some coats and stuff. When it's 9 million, you're stuck naked. Put your head in the freezer. That's when things get crazy. You're just naked in the freezer. Ice. Doing dumb shit. Too hot. You ever get? So ever sleep close to the fan? I used to sleep close to the fan. You wake up with stiff neck. I got a cold on this side. Sleep He's like, fuck oscillating. Fuck that. Keep it still. Keep it still. Don't move that shit. Don't move that shit. Fuck that. Don't like. Mm-mm, I heard it bullfrogs. You guys got bullfrogs? What the fuck was that I heard yesterday? The fuck is that? They're fucking. How lucky are bullfrogs? We gotta go on dates and talk on the phone and shit. Oh, this motherfucker's like, bah, nah. Bah, bah. We gotta fucking talk to you guys and laugh at your unfunny jokes. You guys don't like the real truth. You know that fucking laugh you do because you're trying to get some ass. Yeah, it's crazy. Shut up and fuck! No, just kidding. This is the late show. I'm going off, so relax. It's true. Bah, fuck. Why can't we have that? Why can't frogs have to go on dates and talk? Why can't we have the bah, be at a club with some like dogs, you know? I love the dog shit. Yeah, yeah, cool, cool. Okay, yeah, let's do that shit. Hell yeah. Fuck! Wouldn't that be good to go up to a girl? Nah, fuck that. Fuck out of here. I didn't like that smell. Some of you do smell like that, but we don't. Fuck it, I'll still take it. I don't give a shit. Oh! No, nothing. I guess it's coming. Nah, well, I'm single, so it's not home trip. I say mean shit.
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1: Please give a huge welcome to Mr. Trenton Davis, ladies and gentlemen. Trenton Davis.
2: He picked the whitest music he could find. Make me feel comfortable. You know what I'm saying?
3: Man, you got a good beard back there. Yeah, you right there. That's nice. Shit, that shit is a... Look at that. Man, he's got a good beard. You can't see it, but I can see it. It's good, man. I wish I can't grow mine, man. No, mine is patchy. I can't. How long you been growing that, man?
4: 2.5 years.
3: 2.5 years. Fuck, man. I've been growing this 10 years, man. I can't grow. He's got a good, like, your beard. I think a man with a beard, it says something. You know what I'm saying? Like, your beard, you know, tells us a little bit about you. Like, you probably smoke Marlboros. You know what I'm saying? Like, my beard's like, yeah, you probably smoke crack. You know? I got a crack smoking beard, you know what I'm saying? A beard says I'll suck a dick, you know? I mean for crack, not just random. That's the Puerto Rican beard, I don't... You know what I'm saying? No, you got a good beard, like my dad, man. My dad's got a full beard. My dad's got gray in his beard, you know what I'm saying? He looks like an abolitionist, you know what I'm saying? Like, no, he looks like he just got free 3 days ago, you know what I'm saying? He does, man. He's got a good beard. And I can't grow it. And it pisses me off. I can't grow it. My dad's got a full beard, you know? My sister's got a full beard. You know what I'm saying? But I didn't get it. I took after my mom, man. I got really good nipples, you know what I'm saying? Hucky's got a good beard. Like, your beard, I bet you watch Ice Road Truckers, don't you? I bet you. No, that's what his beard says. He watches. My beard says I watch Glee, you know what I'm saying? Got a Glee beard, you know? It's patchy, man. I hate it, man, because you look at somebody and you just automatically make an assumption about it. Like people, you know, that's why I left Chicago, you know, because I didn't really leave. I got kicked out. Because apparently I'm the only Negro that does not like Barack Obama. Yeah. Okay, you can clap a little bit, that's all right. Nothing to do with politics, you know? It's just ever since I was a kid, my mom told me, and I believed her, that I could be first black president. Right, you know what I'm saying? I didn't have nothing else to shoot for, you know? I didn't have a plan B. I'm 3 classes from finishing up at DeVry, and he swooped right in. He couldn't give a brother a heads up or nothing, Barry. I'm like, whatever, I don't want to be the first black president anymore. I got new goals. I want to be the first black pope. Yeah. That's power right there. We're going to change up communion just a little bit. It's going to be called Communion Remix. No more little shot glasses. We're going to have a pimp goblet. With Hennessy in it, so you can really see the Holy Spirit. If you drink enough, you can touch him. It's going to be phenomenal. No more little pieces of bread. We're going to have Wonder Bread. With fried catfish. I'm just saying. I like Barack, man. I like Barack. I think Barack has to deal with stuff no other presidents deal with, you know? Like cloning. Yeah, you didn't know it's clones living and breathing amongst us. Like, is it me or is Michelle Obama and Claire Huxtable the same person? Every time I see, I'm like, where is Theo and Rudy? I want a Jell-O pudding pop, you know what I'm saying? All right, is it me or Lil Wayne and Whoopi Goldberg? The same rapper. All right, Arizona, is it me or is John McCain and Yoda? He has short, cute arms. Okay, put a Snuggie on John McCain right now. Tell me he didn't look just

0: 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He would say something that didn't make sense and wave his hand over the crowd.
1: My other nemesis in life is my teenage cousin. I don't like him at all. I think he's a horrible person, and I hope he doesn't get into college. If one of y'all was whooping his ass right now, I'd let you get 4 more hits in before I stop. You're like, hey, hey, hey, hey, get off my cousin, man. He always talks trash about my comedy. Hey, Hannibal, we're watching your stand-up on YouTube. It wasn't funny, man. So I had to figure out, what can I say back to this 17-year-old boy that'll destroy him, because I'm not letting this slide. I'm very petty. And I figured it out, and I just accused him of masturbating, because teenagers can't handle that. Their psyches are weak. So I say, what, man? You coming from jagging off? I say, no, I wasn't jagging off, Hannibal! Why would you say that? Do not jag off. I will never jag off. Get out of here, Hannibal! Why you want me to get out of here? So you could jag off? No! That won't work on me. I'm 28. You say, Hannibal, you jagging off? Yeah. Yes, I was jagging off. I was jagging off so I can have sex for longer later. That's grown man stuff. I'm planning out my life. Sometimes when I watch porn, I put my hoodie on so I feel creepier. Yeah. Sometimes I get under the computer so it feels like I'm spying on them. Like, yeah. Everybody needs a masturbation hoodie, in my opinion. It's necessary. You have to keep your top warm because your bottom is exposed. Life is all about balance. Yeah.
2: Anybody been in here married a long time, like a real long time? How long, man? 27 years. Y'all clap for 27 years. They sitting close together, that's good. Usually the couple that's been together, you know, to sit close together, that's that new couple. Ever see that new couple in the movie theater? They all cuddle, yeah, boo-boo. You can have some of my popcorn. 27 years, they be at the movie theater. Damn, can I get some of this armrest? Well, go sit over there. I ain't even want to see this damn movie. That's a different kind of love at 27 years. 27 years? Because that's that new couple. New couples, after sex, they cuddle. Mm-hmm. 27 years, after sex, all you hear is, did the remote fall on your side? We done lost 3 remotes this week. You calling Comcast tomorrow. Fuck that.

0: She laughing. 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
1: Ladies, let me tell you something. I'm on your side. I mean, you have to deal with a lot in society today. You know, there's a lot of like, we're always trying to put labels on you, like gold digger. You guys familiar with that term? I never liked the term gold digger. It never made sense to me, because if I see a woman who's dating or married to a guy who's rich, I don't think she's a gold digger. I think she's smart. Because ladies, you pick us. We don't pick you. Our job as men is we stand here and we wait. And eventually, a woman comes along and it's just, all right, I guess you'll do. Who, me? All right, well, let's go. Like, that's all we do. So just choose wisely. That's all I'm saying. Because look, I'm a comedian. If I met a girl who chose me over like a surgeon, I'd have to really question her judgment. I'd be like, thank you, sweetie. I'm flattered. But to be honest, I don't think I could be with anybody that stupid. I mean, really. He was a surgeon. He could have flown you to Hawaii next weekend. You could have been staying at some 5-star resort. You know where we're going next weekend? Yeah, Buffalo Wild Wings, okay? And we're splitting the check, so be ready. I eat a lot of wings. When I first moved to Arizona, and when I moved from Chicago, I was fat. And no one warned me about this. I spent 3 summers here as a fat guy. No, there needs to be a warning sign at the airport here. If your thighs rub together when you walk, just turn back around and go home. Don't bother. You're gonna die here, don't you know that? Now take the flight back to Milwaukee or Chicago or whatever Midwestern city you're from. I remember the first when I realized that I absolutely need to lose weight. I was actually in Vegas. I was at the pool at the MGM, and everyone there is beautiful. All the guys are all ripped and tatted up, you know, and the girls are gorgeous. Everyone's having fun. And I wanted to party like everyone else, you know? And I'm in the pool, I see a group of girls, and I'm like, ah, look at these girls. And I just was floating there. Everyone looked good, and then me. And my double XL Fruit of the Loom, just... Hey, what's up, ladies? Yeah, you better swim away. You know, like, I was like, I gotta do something about that. But it all depends on, it's what you're comfortable with. If you're big and you're happy, stay big. If you're small and slender and you're happy, stay that way. It all depends on what you're happy with. Let me tell you about my friend from Cuba. His name is Manuel. Manuel is the smallest, most frail guy you will ever see in your life. And Manuel only dates big women. He loves big women, and that's all he talks about. Tony, I love big women. The other day I was talking to him, he's like, Tony, I like a woman so big that when I take her out to the movies, there's a 1 in 11 chance I don't make it back alive. I was like, Manuel, I don't know what you're talking about, but good for you. That's great. You love big women. Each their own. Ah, Manuel. Yeah, I was talking about... So look, I mean, I got more shows tomorrow, so I can't drink tonight because, I don't know, like, I can't handle the hangovers anymore. Right? I used to be able to be really productive when I was hungover. Not anymore. I can't do anything. You could have Morgan Freeman narrate a day where I'm hungover. Even he couldn't make it sound interesting. Like, Tony rolls out of bed at the butt crack of noon. He then proceeds to stare at the wall for the next 4 hours, wondering why, oh why, he ever drank so much the night before. After hours of pointless contemplation, Tony realizes he's hungry. So he drives on over to the nearest Chipotle, where he orders a burrito the size of a small child. He then eats that burrito with the enthusiasm and table manners of a newborn chimpanzee. Tony then drives on home and puts on Stranger Things Season 2 for the 47th time and falls asleep. Thus ending his day entirely. That is every day when I'm hungover. Did you guys have fun tonight? Yeah. I had a great time. I love you all so much. Thank you for joining me tonight. Thank you so much. I appreciate it. Have a great night. Thank you.
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3: I lived with my parents for a little while. It's true. Right out of high school, for a year, lived with my parents, worked at an IHOP, drove an 85 Buick Century. But don't worry, I was also 40 pounds overweight. Because otherwise, I wouldn't have been able to handle all the pussy. One night, I get off a shift at the IHOP, come home. I'm on my parents' back porch, smoking weed and listening to Black Sabbath. And not like on a CD player, just in my head. Listening to the version of Paranoid that's 27 minutes long and has a drum solo by the devil. Eventually, I get bored. I go inside. About to head up and pass out, but then I see on the counter a fresh pack of Oreo cookies. Unopened. Virginal. And I tear into those Oreo cookies like a Duke lacrosse player at a fucking sorority mixer. I don't give a shit. If Cookie Monster was there, he would have staged a fucking intervention. I was going crazy. Shit was flying everywhere, just having to lose my mind. Finish half the pack, stumble back in the living room, pass out on the couch. And I wake up to my dad pounding on the kitchen counter, going, God damn it! Shit! Cheryl! Cheryl, come down here! And I wake up, bleary, I'm like, Dad, what's going on? He goes, Colin! The dog got in the goddamn Oreos again! And I said, Dad, listen, I got a level with you. Your dog's a fucking asshole.
4: 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You're laughing, aren't you? Yes, you are.

0: The other thing, and then I'm off of my marriage. So 11-month marriage, you can imagine, not a lot of sex, right? One thing for sure, no blowjobs. The women use that before to get married. Once married, we all know it stops, right? Sorry, ladies, but it does. Now, my married friends told me that they all might get one a year, and it comes on their anniversary. So I was really pissed because I was 11 months, didn't get my anniversary. So I wrote a poem about it. It's called Anniversary Heaven. It happens on the anniversary in every married household. You've forgotten your last one because it's 1 year old. With a grin from ear to ear, you leap into bed, for you know that tonight you're getting anniversary ahead. Like the Witch of the West, she flies into the room. Wearing only a teddy, she has stuck to the broom. She says, if you love me, my dear, you'll try to come quick. So you think of her sister, hoping that'll do the trick. But you can tell that she hates it. There's no passion or lust. She doesn't get into it. You're never gonna bust. This is your present? This BJ that's lame? You should be the one bitching, but she starts to complain. Hurry up, my jaw hurts. This is taking so long. Stop talking, you're ruining it. Try humming a song. Star Spangled Banner works very good. Now she's just staring and holding the thing. Remember when she was a pro? That was before you gave her the ring. Then she finally gives up and you finish yourself, putting another one she promised up on the shelf. However, this wasn't the case for me and my wife, who just 12 months before vowed togetherness for life. Now on my first anniversary, I was divorced and toasting a beer, saying, here's to Tony Valley, who can now get head any day of the year. That's anniversary head, everybody. Yeah. Thank you very much.
1: The minorities in the room get it. I see a few of you here. I'm not surprised, since there was a Groupon for the show. Typically, what minorities do when we see each other is give each other what's called a minority head nod. What that means is, hey, I acknowledge you're not the only one in here, and also, fuck all these white people. That's what it means, guys. I'm just telling you what it means. But there are certain times when the minority head nod needs to be suppressed. For example, don't give any sort of acknowledgement if we're boarding an aircraft. I was boarding a plane recently, almost didn't make it. I got on the flight and a guy gets on who's like significantly more brown than me. Like, this dude was so Indian, his cologne smelled like sandalwood soap. And the caste system. Like, he was aggressively Indian, okay? And he looks at me and gives me one of these. And I was like, oh shit, no. But then I realized people of color should be doing this motion on planes.
2: Getting shit done. You can't tell me rockets were invented out of kindness. That was literally somebody going, oh. You don't think I can kill you from here? I'm gonna throw this shit so hard. The planet's gonna spin and then it's gonna fall on your face. Who's the nerd now? That's the only reason why I went to the moon, is to piss off Russia. We left the planet to give somebody still on the planet the finger. They couldn't even see it, still did it. That's why we'll never go back. There's no one to kill. There was one space terrorist. We'll be up there in a fucking week. Somebody even knocked over our flag. We'd be up there the next day. Just, I'm watching you, space. We wanted to go to the moon so bad. We forgave all the Nazi scientists. All of them, literally, like people who use their power for evil. Get on in here. And they moved them all to my hometown of Huntsville, Alabama. And you have no idea how frustrating it is being from a town where you can't tell the difference between a racist, a scientist, and a racist scientist. That's fucking bullshit. They were like, hey man, where are these Nazis gonna fit in? Alabama. And they were right. No one even noticed the accent. We even named our civic center, our big stadium, after the main motherfucker, and called it the Wernher von Braun Civic Center, still named that way to this day. Can you imagine forgiving that piece of shit? He was a Nazi, but also he was in the SS. You know what that stands for? Super, super Nazi. They gave him a goddamn stadium. Can you imagine the conversation to forgive that guy? He'd just be like, hey man, heard you made rockets. Is that true? Yeah. Solid. I like that. Now, one more little question. I heard you also made soaps out of Jews. Is that also true? Yeah. Shit. Well, get on in here, you little scamp. We even had an NBA expansion team in the 1970s in the Wernher von Braun Civic Center called the Huntsville Rockets. Because the Huntsville Jew soaps didn't have the same ring to it. Ironically enough, one of the few NBA expansion teams to not take off. Proved to be a bit of a challenger. Oh, don't Columbia bitch on me now.
3: So I live out here now, so that's good. You know, I went to CLA and all that stuff. So, you know, my buddy, you know where he takes me? I go, hey, show me around Los Angeles. See, he takes me to Los Angeles Zoo. You ever been there? What a piece of shit that place is. Right? You've been in it? Think of like four birds and a squirrel. They don't even have good animals. It was like a lizard or something ran by. I'm like, what the hell's that? The guy goes, it's not ours. They didn't even have a monkey. They had like a little hairy Italian guy. You gotta go in there, you'll laugh your ass off. The guy goes, did you see the bird exhibit? I'm like, yeah, that's a nice duck. Zoo. It was like two guys got together. Like, hey, I got a dog and you got a bird. Let's have a zoo. Call up Jimmy. Tell him to bring his cat. Then they charge you to get in there. Do you believe that shit? It's like $8. It comes out to like a buck an animal. Even making this up. Folks, they had a sign in the bathroom that said, no smoking or eating. Who the hell's gonna eat in the bathroom at a zoo? You're like, hey, the zoo don't smell bad enough. Let's go have a snack in the John. And whose job is it to go in there and check on that, you know? You're like, hey, Jimmy, when you're done washing a duck, go to the bathroom, make sure nobody's eating in there, okay? People are nuts around animals. They always want to get close, you know? You ever see that show when animals attack? They just call it when stupid people get bit, you know that? They do anything to get close. The guy's like, hey, honey, I want to put pork chops in my pants, go sit with a lion. Take some pictures. My uncle had a little animal shelter. It was called, hey, pet this.
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7: Man, it's tall. I never made it. I wish I did, but I never made it to the NBA. I didn't make it to college. I didn't even make it to, like, my varsity high school team. And I've been this tall since I've been, like, 12 years old. I made it to the second to the last game of 10th grade. That's where I had to retire. And I blame where I'm from, Iowa. Anyone's heard of Iowa?
8: Yeah.
7: What the fuck is this? He just busts out laughing. What's wrong with Iowa? You heard of it. Nice, and it makes you giggle a little bit. One thing I say that's not funny, it's just where I'm from, he's like, that's fucking hilarious. No, but yeah, not a lot of money in that state, if that's what you're laughing at. Poor people. That's fine. But when I played, though, in the 90s, we had not gotten updated basketball uniforms ever. Like, since the invention of basketball, we still had the same ones. And lucky for me, our school colors were purple. So we just had these skin-tight wool purple jerseys. They had, like, they were like cardboard, basically. They were very, very low-cut in the front for some reason. It was like a Jennifer Lopez Academy Awards dress. Ripped way down, showing off my massive sternum bone, my inverted pectoral muscle, my three long nipple hairs on this side, only one on this side for some reason. Our numbers are way down here. I was number 12. It was in a circle, but it was always like half tucked into my shorts. So when I checked into a game, I had to like untuck it and be like, I'm 12, and then tuck it back in. We had little spaghetti straps going up over the top. Very low cut in the back, too, for some reason, which is awesome when you have severe acne, also known as back knee, all over the place. All the cheerleaders sat right behind us on the bench, fucking A. We had little belts. I think we're the last team in the fucking universe to still have a leather belt with a metal belt buckle on a basketball uniform. We weren't allowed to dive for loose balls during home games because we scuffed up our own court. And then we had little skin-tight wool purple shorts. Now, the taller you were, the shorter the shorts, you're looking at the tallest guy on the team right here. So coach would always put me into the game. You know, we're down by 22 points, 30 seconds to go. And he's like, all right, Larimer, you're fresh. Go bring us back. Like, all right, Coach Murphy, I'll try. It's a little late, but I'll try. So I was in this game. I was better at defense and offense, right? So I'm guarding my guy at the top of the key. I'm moving my feet, you know, like I'm supposed to. I'm watching his belly button like I'm supposed to. And he made this move to go around me, so I went down to play tighter defense on him. And all of a sudden, I had a strange sensation that my balls had just fallen out of my uniform. So when I had a second, I took a quick peek down, and sure enough, there was Simon and Garfunkel. Not where they should be, on stage, so to speak. So I had to make the difficult decision of stay on my guy or tuck my balls back into my uniform. I chose option B. It wasn't even an option to me. I'm like, and I went over to the side and tucked him in quick. But by that time, my guy had scored like the easiest layup possible. And Coach Murphy calls a timeout. He's like, Larimer, what the fuck are you doing? Get over here. I'm like, I'm sorry, Coach. You know, my balls fell out again. Keeps happening. Sorry. And he's like, damn it, Larimer. He's like, you're 12 years old. You're 6'4". If you were dedicated to this game, you could make it to the NBA. If you could make it to college, if you were dedicated to the game of basketball, you would have waited until the timeout to tuck those balls in. And I was like, Coach, I'm not even close to being that dedicated to this game. I just took off the uniform, and that was the end of the career, but hell of a run. And you guys are a hell of an audience. Thank you so much for coming out to the Comedy Bar.
8: I got a big wheel stolen. I have never heard of another kid getting a big wheel stolen in my entire life. And a cop showed up and everything. What did it look like, sonny? It's a damn big wheel. What the hell do you think it looked like? No, I rotated the tires. The big ones on the back. I don't know. Does that give you a hint? Nothing went right, you know. I was a little kid, and I grew up next to high-tension power lines. I don't know why our house had to be next to those big 75-foot tall, you know, pss, you can hear it. You know, birds get zapped when they land on the wires and stuff. And that's supposed to be bad, especially for boys. You know, it's like lead paint chips. They're supposed to be bad for our plumbing. I don't know if it's true, but every time I have an orgasm, it smells like burnt popcorn in the microwave. Good thing that's only twice a year. I wish I was cuter too, ladies. I wish I could. I'm the best looking guy in the burn center. That's the best I can do. I've been single so long, I opened up my refrigerator yesterday. Mrs. Butterworth is starting to look sexy. I sit around in my underwear. I'm romantic.

0: Hey, Chicago, how the fuck you doing tonight? You guys good? You good? Yeah? I'm looking for the one person that didn't know who I am and that just bought a ticket. I want to see the person who's like a dad who just has to stay at the ballet recital after their kid danced. You know what I'm talking about? It's playoff games, RSR dance. I'm looking at DraftKings right now.
1: Caribou. 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Antelope. 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Papaya tree. 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
2: I used to live in Logan Square. Any Logan Square people? There's always three. I used to live in Logan Square, and I would ride the blue line every day. And there was always the same homeless guy who would go from car to car asking for money. And his whole bit was, he'd come in and he'd be like, "You got change for a sandwich? You got change for a sandwich?" And he would just say that over and over and over again. So we'd call him the sandwich guy for obvious reasons. Now, I'm at this networking event. Everyone's shaking hands and passing out business cards. And it's sponsored by, they had Jimmy John's doing catering. So there's all these Jimmy John's sandwiches. And everyone's like shaking hands and networking. But I'm just eating these sandwiches because I'm a poor comedian. And at the end of this event, there are still tons of these Jimmy John's sandwiches just sitting there waiting to go. And I'm poor, so I went up to the producers. I was like, "Hey, producers, what are you going to do with all those sandwiches? I noticed you had some sandwiches left over. What's going to happen with those sandwiches?" And they were like, "Oh, nothing. We're going to toss them. You can have them." And I was like, "Oh, sweet." So I took a trash bag. I took a clean trash bag, a clean one, and I filled it up with all these Jimmy John's sandwiches, and I threw it over my shoulder, and I hopped on the blue line to go home. And I'm sitting there, and I hear the door slide open, and from the corner of my eye, I can see the guy. He's like, "You got change for a sandwich? You got change for a sandwich?" And I'm sitting there, and I'm like, oh. I'm about to blow his mind. I'm gonna blow his fucking mind. This is gonna be great. And he's walking, and he's like, "You got change for a sandwich?" And he's like collecting his stupid change. And I'm going through my trash bag, and I'm like, "What does he want? What is he? What's gonna crush it right now? Ah, a turkey tom. Everyone loves turkey. Yeah." And he comes up to me, and he's like, "You got change for?" And before he can finish his statement, I'm like, "Bam! It's a real sandwich. It's a turkey tom from Jimmy John's. You're gonna love it." And he looks at the sandwich, and he looks at me, and he goes, "Nah." And he doesn't take my sandwich. Why wouldn't he take my sandwich? I was like, "Is it because I touched it? He's at my house. Why would he care?" And I'm all upset about it. And I get off at the Logan Square stop. At the far end of the train, I could see the sandwich guy pop out. He's finished his rounds for the day or whatever. And my instinct is, I have to talk to him. And so now I am rushing towards this homeless guy on a train platform with a trash bag over my shoulder, just carrying my own personal issues, I guess. And I get over to him, and before I could say anything, he finds a trash can and he leans over and he finds an apple core and he starts eating it right in front of me. So I didn't talk to him. And I ate all of those sandwiches by myself. Fuck that guy, he's crazy. That's a crazy person. His name is the sandwich guy. I was like, "Sandwich guy, look at all these sandwiches I got." He's like, "Fuck your sandwiches. Have you seen the apple cores today? Have you seen them? This is pro quality apple core."
3: 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You're listening to Tony and Steve on the Comedy Dealio Thingio. You know what I mean. Look, if you like comedy, if you live comedy, you're listening to the right station. This is Steve Trevino. Tony and Steve, listen to them. They're hilarious. I'm hilarious. The show's hilarious. If you love comedy, you're listening to the right place.
4: I know I've smoking too much weed, playing too many video games. The other day I got in my car, I was still a little high. Don't judge me. I'm driving down the street. A girl passes me on her bicycle. On the back of her bicycle, a pizza slice bike reflector. And I promise you, the first thought in my brain was, if I hit this girl with my car, I get to eat that pizza. You know, like I'm Pac-Man or something. But we all know that's not how manslaughter works. And some of your judgment might have lost some of you there because you think I committed a DUI, but don't worry, it turns out the car was parked the whole time.
5: Now we have Walmart greeters. We have Walmart greeters. Walmart. I've said it three times. I'm going to say it again. We have Walmart greeters. Do we need to be greeted when we're going to Walmart? Aren't we pissed enough we ended up shopping there to begin with? Do we need that formality on the way in? Morning, sir. What brings you to Walmart? Poverty, bad career choices. I have a dead-end day job. Dating a girl that runs the Tilt-A-Whirl for a living. I drive an 85 Camaro, the kind that came standard with a mullet sewn into the headrest. Indiana license plates, okay. I need 88 socks for $3, and Walgreens is too expensive, or I'm looking to get in and get out. Certainly don't need the greeter, but people need the greeter. We need the greeter in this country. You know why? Because we got people in this country that'll get up at 3 in the morning the day after Thanksgiving and go wait in line at Walmart for a new TV. This is a stupid fucking country, okay? This is the only country where we get a paid holiday off work and people would get up earlier than they would for work to go to Walmart.

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1: One of my favorite pastimes is watching the reality television show The Bachelor. Anybody watch? Yeah, go ahead and judge me. That's fine. Judge it up. When I watch The Bachelor, I go to abc.com to watch it, and I will scroll through to the later episodes when it's down to, like, the final two crazy bag women that are vying for this one man's love on national television, just so I can hear one of the girls say something like, never in a million years would I have ever imagined falling in love this hard or this fast on national television. I'm like ready to spend forever with Ben. Because I want to be there, you know? They'd be like, whoa, hey gal, listen up. If I were taking free helicopter rides, horseback riding on the beach in Tahiti and falling off that horse onto some rich guy's boner, and having candlelit dinners on a private island in the Bahamas, I could probably fall in love with my brother. And he's 16. So that's illegal.
2: Hey, what's up, everybody? It's comedian, actor, author, Finesse Mitchell. You might know me from Saturday Night Live or a whole bunch of stuff. I don't know. But hey, when I'm in Chicago, I'm always checking out Tony Carr and Steve Tuohy at Chicago Comedy Scene.
3: I mean, it's not that terrible. I guess that I was kept away from dudes. There's some creepers out there. I remember I was walking home and I got grabbed by a drunk dude, right? Drunk dude only grabs you for one of two reasons. Either he's a pervert or he's a time traveler. And he's like, what year is it? It's one of two, right? And I turn around, I square up to fight this dude, right? And I'm looking at him, he's much bigger than me. He's got curves on him, curvy fella. And I'm like, all right, I'll be fine, you know? Because if you're a girl, what do they tell you? Get into trouble, kick a dude in the dick, right? What do they not tell you? He might have too much of a stomach for you to hit that dick, right? And here's the thing. I'm not judging. I've taken down some big dudes in my day. Big dudes are sexy. You be the mountain, I'll be the Sherpa. I don't give a fuck, okay? It's not my fault. Self-defense has not caught up to beauty standards. You know what I mean? Like, I've heard of more cushion for the pushing, never more draping for the raping, okay? Like, that's not... That ain't on me, right? And I square up to fight this dude, kicked him right in the crotch, hands to God, this dude just yawned. I was so shocked I did it again. I was like, what the fuck? Like, I felt like we were in a relationship. I was like, this used to mean something. Like, I couldn't. And I was like frustrated and scared. So out loud, I literally just went, wait, is that stomach? What's happening? And then he got embarrassed and he walked away. I was like, did I just fat shame my way out of an assault? What? How am I the bad guy? Like, don't get me wrong, I'm very happy he stopped feeling me up, but it never feels good to kill an erection with your personality. You know? Damn it. Eventually, I did get my life together. I got rid of the old stash and everything, started dating, which I don't know if that's, like, good. Because I kept seeing these news stories about, like, super religious families snapping and murdering their slutty daughters. Right? And I was like, oh, shit. I was like, bro, would my mom kill me if she knew I got fingered in a Toyota Yaris? I don't know. Or would she just be so mad that she'd be like, oh, free to go? Like, which? Plus, I feel like when you're raised Hindu and you believe in reincarnation, like, murder is less serious, you know? Because it's not like, die and go to hell. It's like, be a bird. Like, I feel like it's calmer.
4: A lot of stupid cliches people throw your way when you tell them when you tell people you're having a baby. I heard this one a lot. You just want 10 fingers and 10 toes. Heard that? 10 fingers and 10 toes? Yeah, I know what they mean. They mean you want a healthy baby, but it's a stupid-ass expression, okay? Because who gives a shit about fingers and toes? That's low on the list of must-haves. How about a heart and lungs? Can I get a heart and lungs first? That should be the expression. How about a brain and a central nervous system? Can I get one of those? Like... fingers and toes? Every asshole I've ever met has all their digits. Every serial killer could do jazz hands. Like, does not make or break you as a person. How about eight toes and a big dick, huh? Looking out for his future. How would you single ladies like that, huh? You take home a guy, you take off his pants, he's swinging some pipe, you're thinking, yes. You look down, he's missing some toes. That's not going to dry you up, right? That's not going to. He'll be like, dude, keep your socks on. We'll bang with socks on. It's fine. Keep your shoes on. We'll get some traction going. Even better. Not a big deal.
5: Have kids. I'm trying to raise my kids to be accepting and inclusive of all people. I am. And we had a teachable moment recently. I took them to Target. And we got to the parking lot, parked the car, and before I could even open my door, I accidentally locked eyes with the woman one car over who was blowing into her, whoops, I've had too many DUIs tube to start her car. Yeah. And she was embarrassed. You could see the look on her face. She's like, she would rather have been caught blowing a dude in the parking lot. And so again, teachable moment with my kids. I'm looking at her, they're feeling out. We're like, why does that lady look weird? I want to teach them to be accepting and inclusive of all people. We do not judge anyone by their worst moment. We accept them. So what I did is I maintained eye contact. I reached down between the seats. I picked up my beer and I toasted to her health. Yes, we've all been there, ma'am. First time I ever told that story on stage was in Kansas City, Missouri. Someone yelled out from the audience, "You shouldn't have beer in your car if you have kids in your car." Like, maybe I have beer in my car because I have kids in my car.
6: Lady girl camels. That's how I improv my set. Now I'm going to do real jokes. So I'm a survivor of testicular cancer. I like to start my sets out that way, because if you don't laugh at my jokes, you're not laughing at a survivor of cancer, so... You'll have to explain that to the Make-A-Wish Foundation. Anyway, the way that I found out was... one of my balls was bigger than the other one. Sorry for being so graphic. But, you know, if I said testicles, people would be like, what's a testicle? But I was 21 at the time, so like kind of cocky, pun intended. And I was like, this is amazing. I'm just waiting for the other one to get caught up. I started to get worried when they didn't. So I did what any normal person would do. And I told my mom. And she did the very motherly thing of, well, let me see it. And at that point, I was like, you know what? Let's actually just see how the cancer plays out. I'd rather you not look at my bowl. So then she said, well, let's go to a doctor. And I'm like, sure. We'll show him. So he looked at it, and he's like, well, we got to get that out of there. And I got upset because he was talking about the bigger one, not the smaller one. I was like, come on, the bigger one's going to give me a lead. So they did the surgery to take it out, and he was like, would you want didn't ask mom about this decision, but he's like, would you like a prosthetic nut? And I mean, he used more doctor-y like terms and stuff. Essentially, that's what he said. And I'm like, what's the purpose of that? Like, what's the purpose of a prosthetic nut? Like, why is that even a thing? It's not like guys are walking around with fake nuts, showing them off to people, and then like their friends are gossiping behind their back. Like, it's not real. Nobody's balls look like that. Those balls are too perky to be real. And then I got mad because I was like, why didn't I know this was a thing when I had two functioning balls? Like, because then I could have had three balls. And I don't know if you're Schoolhouse Rock fans, but that three is the magic number. So but then I tried to imagine what a prosthetic nut would look like, and all I could think of was, like, Silly Putty. And all the fun I would have with the Sunday morning cartoons. Because, you know, it's silly putty. If you put it on newspaper, oh, I think, I'm not just going to. So, yeah, so that's a, I survived the cancer, and now I get to come up on stage and tell jokes about it, so that's all right. I have some friends here tonight in the crowd, and they're from the Netherlands.
7: Awesome.
6: And, and some occasion, they asked us to pet sit for them for their dogs. And the first time, they told us, they were like, they obey commands, but only if you give it to them in Dutch. I don't know any Dutch. So the first couple of times, I'd look at the dogs, and I'd be like, all right, sit. In Dutch. They have to come to every show now. So. I was going on an elevator earlier today, and there's a sign, and it said, in case of fire, use stairs. I was like, that's stupid, use water. I used to have a girlfriend who would talk to her pets like they were people. And when we were on the phone, oh, and to know the story is to know that Mr. Mittens is her cat, not her father. And she's like, say goodnight to Mr. Mittens. And then there's like a period of silence, which I can only assume was her putting the phone next to the cat's ears. So I didn't say, I don't know what cat for goodbye is. I'm assuming it's meow. It's the only word in cat I know. So I didn't say anything. She puts the phone back to her face, and she's like, you didn't say goodnight to him. And I'm like, this is really awkward because he was supposed to break up with you for me. I think the term no homo is really funny because it's what guys use to indicate that they're not gay if they say something about nice to another guy. But see, I like to have fun with it. Like, this dude right here, you're like, nice shoes. He's not looking at me. Nice shoes, dude. And then I just walk away. But then, like, there's times where I'm going down on a guy. And then after he comes in my mouth, I get up and I say, no homo.
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0: 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You are listening to Steve Tuohy and Tony Carr at Chicago's Comedy Scene Radio. And now that I've said that, hopefully they will return my son safe and unharmed.
1: Hey, so I got into stand-up because I was enamored with a guy, which is definitely why you should do anything. But, you know, he complimented me, and when you give a girl a compliment, she either negates it quickly if she's got low self-esteem, or if she's got even lower self-esteem that day, she's like, okay. So naturally, I was like, well, if I get to spend time with you, I will take up ice fishing in a bikini, whatever. Improv, I got this. So I'm better now. I'm in a better place. It's okay. I never went ice fishing. It's too hot out. And there's no more bikinis, let's be real. But I'm just like, really glad he gave me that extra push, because I always knew I was kind of funny. I knew I was funnier than the women that are like size 2, because they're mad, they're hungry. I could get up there with, like, the greats, you know, like, the size 20 women, like, Melissa McCarthy, like, she's awesome. Size 16 is about the largest I ever was. No, you can't see pictures. And, now I'm single size, woohoo! That's for me, I was never Greek, I'm sorry that happened. But I'm getting kind of nervous, because my friends are like, no, when you get a boyfriend, you won't be funny. They said when, not if. They're very nice friends. So I'm like, I've already paid for some classes, the check is cleared, and by check, I mean credit card payment, because this is America, I will pay for that shit later. 4 times over. But yeah, guys have been flirting with me, and I kind of don't know what to do. I was like Charlie and the Chocolate Factory with the one candy bar, I was like, this is the best thing ever! And then I was like, holy shit, there's a factory! Oh my goodness! But I don't have to cross that chocolatey covered bridge yet. But when I do, my friends are going to be really sad because they like to do this thing called Mel Single. If it's like a dull moment in the conversation, someone will just go, wait, Mel Single? And I'm like, ah, it's funny because I talk about being single all the time. Thanks, guys. It got so bad where they almost made a Facebook group called MVP, Mel's Virginity Project. And I'm not going to lie, I was a little bit curious to see who would come. I'm really glad I didn't, because I'm friends with my boss and my teachers, and how weird would that be if they were like, attending? That'd be super weird. For a while. I'm not gonna lie. Like, I couldn't masturbate successfully. Put it all out there for you. I was like, your hand, you're so lovely. And my friend was like, oh, handsome hand. You know, you sit on your hand and then it doesn't feel like you're. Chipotle, which is like fake Mexican Subway.

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1: Lady, I know I'm funny, but I ain't that funny, all right? Nobody ever need a respiratory therapist at the end of my... You just got a lot of kids, don't you? And you're just happy to be out of the house or something? That's Mother's Day. Show ain't even started. Because a mother with a babysitter will leave the house in a hurricane. I don't care, bitch, I'm sitting at the end of the driveway. You watch the kids. And I know that I'm getting old because we took, my whole family went to Disneyland and the best ride was the one on the ride home. That's the best ride. We got kicked out of Disneyland. I'm going to tell you the truth. My family, don't ever make the mistake. I don't know. Don't ever tell them you miss them. My mother called me and said, I really miss you guys. She goes, 3 hours later, I get a phone call. We're coming to visit. 17 people got off the plane. 17 loud East Coast Dagos in Los Angeles. Oh, we don't stick out at all. I didn't know what to do with these people. I took them to Disneyland, we got kicked out. First of all, I got these two twin uncles, right? They're like two little Joe Pesci's. I swear to God, they're mean, but they wear their little jumpsuits, their little, and the gold chains and the hair, and they snuck their own wine that they made into Disneyland, right? Swear to God. So they're getting drunk and drunk and drunk, and the drunker they get, the louder they talk, and they're telling these people how ugly their baby is. That's the ugliest son of a bitch and baby I ever saw. Get a banana for that monkey. That's an ape. That's not... I swear to God. So then they're mad because they're not tall enough to ride the rides. This was a mess. They beat the shit out of that mouse. It was awful. Stood on each other's shoulders to do it, but they got the job done. All you gotta do is get them to the ground. That's it. That's their theory. Just get them to the ground. You think I'm kidding? That's what's really sad. My family is so crazy, it's not even worth it. If I tried to explain it, I couldn't in a million years. You just have to just love them, because that's why.
2: I was living at home for a while, which is cool. Now I just live in my car. I was living at home for a while, and it's just weird, because when you go to college, you get used to the fact that it's normal, just like it is in Las Vegas, to be drunk at any hour of the day at any time. Oh, man, you're drunk at 3. Cool. P.M., of course. You know, you can come home drunk anytime. I was living with my parents, scared the hell out of them that I would come home at like 5 a.m. or something, like all messed up. My mom didn't know what to do with me. She just kicked me out of the house. It's pretty intense. But to the backyard, like I was a dog or something, they locked me in the backyard. She's like, I didn't want you to break anything. I'm going to break anything. I'm like, what? You know what that's like? How humiliating this. First of all, when you get drunk, like I'm sure some of you guys are, you start to act like a dog. Your tendencies are to act like a dog. You can't help it. Somebody new comes over to the house, the doorbell rings. Hey, man, hey, who's there? Who's there? You know, you're just playing darts or whatever at the bar, even if you're a lonely, you know, not really a social drinker or whatever. You're acting like a dog, okay? You're playing fetch by yourself. You're throwing the thing and you're walking around. Oh, God. You know, you say if you're a really hyper drinker, maybe you're just looking around for somebody's leg to hump, okay? Like... You know how long you have to be outside, locked in the backyard, drunk, before you start acting like a dog? About 30 seconds, guys. I was like, hey, you guys, just let me in. Please. And then I just started scratching at the door. Please. Just walking around the backyard, looking for food, peeing on things. My neighbor walks by, and I'm like, hey.
3: Yeah, I do. I love Columbus. This might be my favorite city to do comedy in. Yeah. And I drive out here. I try to drive out here a few times a year. And every time I'm making the trip, I see these billboards for this business. And there's some businesses now and then. You'll see the name of a business. And you go, how the hell is that? Not only a business, but a successful business. And there's this one. Tell me if you've seen these. There's a business. It's a real fucking business. I can't believe it is. It's called Tom Raper RVs. I just want to point out, you guys all applauded for Tom Raper RVs. What the fuck happened with those guys? Like, was there never a business meeting where, like, nobody spoke up? Nobody said, hey, why don't we just call it Tom's RVs? Let's do that. I mean, if that guy's gonna have a business, though, right? This thing is both a crime scene and a getaway car. And their slogan, where fun begins. For one of you, I guess. I don't know. It's terrible. Do we have any baseball fans in the audience? Yeah. I used to be a giant baseball fan. As a kid, loved baseball. Baseball players were my heroes. Like, I read the entire baseball encyclopedia. Was a huge fan. But these days, I'm not a fan anymore. And I'll tell you why. It's all the steroids. You seen these steroids? Everybody, well, some people are doing steroids. Some people aren't doing steroids. There's always a mystery. You don't know who's doing the steroids and who's not. And that's what I don't like. I don't like the mystery. Like, I'd be fine if they made steroids legal. Hell, make them mandatory. Change the name of the game to Monster Ball. I'm in. I just don't like not knowing who is doing them and who's not. When I stopped enjoying baseball, it was a few years ago. I don't know if you guys remember this. Alex Rodriguez did a big interview on ESPN, and he admitted to doing steroids. And I was like, that's it. I'm out. You're supposed to be a hero, but you're not. I tell you who was a hero, though. Babe Ruth. Babe Ruth used the opposite of performance-enhancing drugs. Yeah, this is a guy that would show up to game one of a doubleheader still drunk from the night before, sporting a raging case of gonorrhea. Then proceed to hit 3 home runs, one of them clean out of the stadium, then trot around the bases eating a meatball sub. That's a hero! When Alex Rodriguez admitted to doing steroids, he cried about it. What a bitch! The only time Babe Ruth ever cried was when he failed to satisfy both women in a menage a trois. Still made one of them come like a firecracker. That's a hero!
0: Hey, this is Bobcat Goldthwait. I'm not dead yet, and you're listening to Steve and Tony here on Chicago's Comedy Net. Is that it? Close?
4: You were close. You were close. Chicago's comedy scene. That's all right.
0: Chicago's comedy scene. You're listening to Steve and Tony. I'm Bobcat Goldthwait, back in Los Angeles, sleeping in a pool of vomit.
4: Very nice. Very nice. Bobcat, enjoy your weekend in Chicago. Thank you so much for taking the time with us this morning.
5: Thank you, Bobcat.
0: Thank you.
4: Have a good weekend. Bye-bye.
6: Guys, our president, huh? We're going to talk about that a little bit. We're going to divide people. No, our president wants to build a wall still? Huh? We still talking about that? He wants to build a wall? I'm going to build a wall, our president. Walls don't work. Walls separate people. We need to bring people together, right? You know, remember the Berlin Wall? We wound up tearing that thing down. Made the world a better place. Yeah, right? I mean, the Great Wall of China still stands. There's that. You know, they had to keep on the Mongolians. Hey, guys. I guess there's still some Mongolian beef. That's a dad joke. I'll do dad jokes on stage. I don't care. Sometimes people get upset if I do a dad joke on stage. You know, that's because right before the punchline, I'll go out for cigarettes and never come back. Yeah. Hey, guys. That's not so bad. One time my dad, he went out for cigarettes and came back with a vape pen. I was like, you know what? Just fucking leave. I'm trying to grow up cool. I had a horrible experience at a Chinese restaurant recently. Horrible experience at a Chinese restaurant. I was eating this plate of rice, you know, and I found a water-damaged cell phone in it. Gross. You know what? I go out to eat a lot, guys. I go out to eat a lot. I never learned. Here's the thing: I never learned to cook for myself. That's my problem. All right. My dad, he'd always just be like, cooking's a job for a woman. And then he'd put on a dress and go make me breakfast. So, I got this. I didn't grow up with my father. He was way older than me. So, my best friend was conceived through artificial insemination, you know, via a turkey baster. Yeah. So he only ever saw his father on Thanksgiving and Christmas. No, my dad, I remember he... Here's a problem with my dad. He lost my entire college fund gambling during the Tyson Holyfield fight. Yeah. Yeah. Apparently, while the fight was going on, he bet a guy that Friends wouldn't last more than two seasons. Lost it all, right?
5: Expensive little fuckers. Every little goddamn thing costs money. Everything. The little guy. He's got eczema. We don't know why, but my wife has a theory. She's convinced it's because he's allergic to fucking clothes we can afford. She buys him all these organic bamboo fiber outfits. It's all hand-printed with vegetable inks. This baby is by far the best-dressed member of my family. By far. Pretty fucked up choice if you think about which one of us should get the designer clothes. How about the one who shits himself every day? This little fucker, you know, the one who doesn't know how to use a spoon? Yeah! Let's hook him up with the bespoke wardrobe. Yeah. Am I jealous? You're fucking A right, I'm jealous. It's not fair. These babies look amazing. Have you seen these fucking babies? They have these, like, form-fitting outfits. Most adorable designs on them. I want to dress like that. I can't dress like that. They don't make it in my size. And if they did, I'd probably get arrested. But I want to. I want to walk down Michigan Avenue in a silky, soft, snap-up onesie. Got a picture like four ducks waiting for the bus. Great. Like a little owl taking a nap. Oh, the little owl, yes. Shh, he was out all night. Now the sun's up, he's sleepy. Yeah. Little owl. The outfit I really want is a lion. It's, oh, he's got, I'm so jealous, a lion. His mane's all done up in bows. He's got a cravat and a corsage and a walking stick. He's winking. Instead of legs, though, he grows forth from this leafy plant in the ground. It's so cute. And then at the bottom, it says, dandelion. Why are you giving that to the kid? The irony's wasted on him. He doesn't even know how to read. Half the time I put him a little outfit says daddy's girl. He doesn't know. Let me rock that. Let me come up here and tell jokes with an awesome homosexual photosynthetic jungle cat on my chest. It's got a breakaway crotch. Are you fucking kidding me?
7: have an idea in my head. I think I'm going to become a documentary filmmaker. I have a new idea. I want to maybe enter it in Sundance, maybe get an Oscar, maybe get myself an Oscar, who knows. What I'm going to do to make my movie is I'm going to buy a GoPro, and then I'm going to put it on my dashboard in my car, and then I'm just going to drive like I normally drive. And when I end up behind someone who comes to a complete stop before entering an empty roundabout, or who gets into an empty roundabout and then stops and waves someone else in front of them, or who gets into an empty roundabout and just stops to make sure no one's coming, well, then I'm going to follow them. I'm going to follow that person, and when they stop their car and get out, I'm going to stop and like wave, and I'm like, hey, hi, how are you doing? Can I talk to you for a second? I want to ask you a couple of questions, and we're going to talk about their driving habits, and that's going to be my movie. It will be a documentary, and I'm going to call it, The Fuck Is Wrong With You? Because I'm curious. I want to know.
8: Big issue was gay marriage, right? People want to pass a constitutional amendment to ban gay marriage because they say it cheapens real marriage, which, you know, I don't feel any less married to my wife just because Tim and Les are hooking up. Yeah. Is that really true? Is your marriage teetering that close to the edge? You're like, they're letting them do it? Then fuck it. I'm out of here then. Makes no sense. They say it's about defending the sanctity of marriage, but we don't really care about the sanctity of marriage. We don't defend it in other ways. We don't defend it when people on television get married. We don't defend it when serial killers get married on death row by some crazy woman. That happens all the time. And what is that wedding ceremony like? Dearly beloved, we are gathered here today under the watchful eye of the Lord and Warden Henderson to join this couple in unholy matrimony. Do you, Ice Pick Pete, take this obviously deranged woman to be your lawfully wedded wife? Until death do you part on April 29th. You do, all right. Do you, crazy psycho bitch, take this convicted serial killer to be your lawfully wedded husband until death does he part or until your first unsupervised conjugal visit? All right. By the power invested in me by the New York State Email Ministry Program, I now pronounce you husband and crazy psycho bitch. You may kiss the glass partition. People in government want to pass a constitutional amendment to ban gay marriage and never once said anything about stopping serial killers from getting married. What kind of message does that send to gay people in our country? Right? The President of the United States might as well get on television and say, look, America, I hate queers more than I hate serial killers. And you know what I do to them serial killers. That's right, and if you're a queer serial killer, that's a special sort of Texas ass will be coming your way. People say, well, the Bible says marriage is between a man and a woman, homosexuality is wrong. The Bible does say that. I've read it a couple times, but the Bible also says that women are supposed to obey and be subservient to their husbands. I'll tell you what, anti-gay marriage people, you get my wife to follow that obey rule, and I will get behind you on the no gay marriage. Right. Well, not behind you, but I will. And my wife's a big proponent of gay marriage. She's like, gay marriage? Hell, Tom, that leads to gay divorce. And gay divorce, well, that leads to cheap antiques. A straight guy gets divorced, that's a yard sale. Two gay guys, you got an estate sale, my friend. What is serial killers, man? What is that? What's the anniversary like in a serial killer wedding, you know, or a relationship? And they can't buy them gifts. I guess that's why they invented Marlboro Miles. Like, oh, honey, that's great. You got me this inflatable raft. Wonderful. And then after they execute you, I'll be able to scatter your ashes in that same retention pond where you left all those bodies. Hey, I'm not the creepy one marrying them. I'm just looking for the comedy in there somewhere. You know? Serial killers are in it. I was just in Wichita, Kansas. They got a serial killer there, the BTK killer. He was killing a lot in the 70s, right? He stopped killing, and now he's like, he hasn't killed for like 30 years, but now he's leaving clues out. He's like, oh, I did it. You know, and he's leaving licenses and shit. So when I was there, people were a little, you know, it was in the news, and I'm like, wow, are y'all worried about this guy? Nah. Because he's like 65 now, so like, fucking bring it on, old man. What do you got? Feel sorry for him, man. I'd be strangling myself a little bit just to hook him up. It's like, really? You cut the phone lines, BTK? We got fucking cell phones now, Papa. It's very hard to strangle me with one hand on your walker, isn't it? There's a killer in Seattle, the Green River Killer. He killed for like 25 years, like 50 people he killed. They finally caught this guy. They're bringing him up on charges. They got him on 6 of them. They're going to put him to death. Right? And then the prosecutors make an odd choice. They decide, hey, let's plea bargain with the guy, give him life in prison, and get him to admit to all the murders. So the guy does it. He admits to all the murders, and they give him life in prison instead of death. Which had to lead to that odd moment of him sitting in his cell later that day after making that deal, and he's like, whew, thank God I killed all those extra people. That shit really came in handy for me today. If I'd have killed 200, I could have gotten community service. There's evil out there, man.
9: I think I was supposed to do this anyway. My my dad is a magician. Like still is a magician. He started as a clown, though. Look, I'm not trying to come up here and act like I come from some rich magic family. And I'm better than you guys, all right? That's not what it's about. That's not why we're here. And he paid his dues. He paid his clown dues. It's weird when your dad's a clown. Yeah, it's weird every day. For one, I never liked clowns. That's a thing. Like, have you ever been yelled at by a clown? I have. Yeah. Do you know how confusing that is? Screamed at by a guy with a smile painted on his face. And you're just looking like, is this good or it's not? I don't understand. I remember I had to go to the hospital when I was like 8, and I was at home with my mom. We were by ourselves. So she calls an ambulance, and my dad is doing a show at a mall as a clown. So then she just has to call the mall. It's like, go tell the clown to go to the hospital. So we go in the ambulance. My dad beat us there because he was closer. And I remember pulling up, and they wouldn't let us out of the ambulance. And we're like, why can't we get out? And they're like, well, apparently there's a pretty aggressive clown outside. So we're dealing with that. And then we're like, no, we know him. And that just meant they looked at us like, are y'all trying to rob the hospital or something? He was a clown until I was about 12 years old. And from experience, I can tell you that's about as long as you want your dad to be a clown. When you're 6 and 7, there's some perks, absolutely, guys. But you're 12, 13, like kids at school are like, is he still doing that? And you're like, I don't know, guys, just off and on, all right? Yeah. What do you want? He's almost full-time magic, so. We're hoping some stuff works out.
10: 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I don't need your conversation. Just let me do the entertaining. I don't come to where you work, at Bed Bath & Beyond, and tell you how to stack candles. 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I forgot, but I met him on Tinder.
4: 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Oh, have a great weekend in Chicago.
3: Sucks, man. Sucks. I have siblings who are very, very successful, and my mom just knew this at a young age. I was going to be a real problem. She had to get a hold of me. You know what I mean? Get a hold of me. I was distracted. I want to talk to these microphones and do all this different stuff. And she had to get a hold of me, steer me right, get me on the right train, you know, get me the right spot, which is her favorite place. That's the Kohl's department store at Chicago Ridge. Okay, now if you don't know, that's the number one place for a mom to bring her child, who's 13 years old, to tell them about the parts of their body that the mom just doesn't like at all. Just does not a fan of it. I'm watching the MTV. The MTV, you've seen this, the MTV back in the 90s when they tried, you know? And Gwen Stefani, are we aware of Gwen Stefani? Anyone, fam? So Gwen Stefani's on stage.